0: They also provided medical assistance to the pregnant woman.
1: WBZ TV's Logan Hall reporting there. You can see the video that Kristen took on our Instagram page at WBZ News Radio. And the suspect has now been identified as Dominic Hampton Boyd of Dorchester. A new ICE controversy. Agents may soon be outfitted with gloves that can deliver painful electric shocks.
2: The Department of Homeland Security looking to spend as much as $20 million, according to proposal documents submitted. The device is called GLOVE, which stands for Generated Low Output Voltage Emitter. The company who makes them demonstrating their power on social media. The company says officers must press a switch to activate the gloves. According to the company, the gloves must directly touch a person's skin for the shock to work.
1: That's ABC's Olivia Rubin. Caroline Leavitt is stepping away from the podium. The president broke the news about his press secretary this afternoon, saying the New Hampshire native will be departing at the end of the month to spend more time with her family. He says he calls Leavitt one of his trusted aides inside the White House, and now she'll become one of his top outside advisors. 8:03, and let's go to the Subaru Retailers of New England. All-wheel drive, traffic on the threes. Good evening, Zach Transport.
3: Good evening, Madison Rogers. Thank you very much. Let's take a look right now on the upper deck of 93 northbound. This is right at the where the cantilever merges onto 93 northbound. So it's just before Sullivan Square. We did have a couple of disabled vehicles over in the right lane. We've had a possible pothole out there, but now the tow truck is on scene getting rid of that final disabled vehicle. Police lights over off in the right lane there. So if you want to stay to the left to get by, that's how you'll do it. And that should be out of there within the next couple of minutes or so. And then looking at a crash that just came in, 495 southbound, just south of Boston Road in the Westford stretch. This is mile marker 82.2, 495 southbound. There's actually also a medical emergency in addition to the crash, so they might be there for a little bit longer than just a normal crash. We've also got some right lane closures going on in the downtown. Storrow Drive westbound at the Hatch Shell. One right lane is closed for the event tonight at the Hatch Shell. They've got that rideshare pickup and drop-off lane, so you're going to want to stay to the left to get past the Hatch Shell. Storrow Drive westbound, and you're a little bit slow on the southbound expressway from Columbia Road down to the gas tank, but other than that, everything's looking pretty normal for right now. Zach Transport, WBZ's 24-hour traffic network.
1: Thank you, Zach. Have a good one. The four-day forecast comes from AccuWeather's Brian Thompson.
4: The humidity will be on the rise as we head through tonight with a partly to mostly cloudy sky. There will be a thunderstorm around, especially after midnight. Lows ranging from 62 in the coolest spots inland to 70 in downtown Boston. Warm and somewhat humid tomorrow with times of sun and clouds. There could be a thunderstorm around, especially in the afternoon and early evening. High 85. Partly cloudy tomorrow night. Lows will be in the 60s. And then for Friday, the humidity will drop. We'll have sunshine and some clouds. It could be a shower in spots. Friday's high around 84. Mainly sunny and a beautiful day Saturday with low humidity. High 78. I'm AccuWeather meteorologist Brian Thompson, WBZ, Boston's News Radio.
1: 74 degrees in Sharon right now, 74 in Northborough, 75 in Topsfield. In Boston, it's 80 degrees, and it's a mostly clear sky overhead at 8:06.
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1: On Wall Street, today the S&P added 0.3%, its first gain since setting an all-time high back on Friday. The Dow slipped less than a tenth of a percent, and the NASDAQ rose 0.5%. We also got a report showing inflation across the country was slightly less bad last month. In sports, the Red Sox are playing the Blue Jays in Toronto again tonight. Game's now in the end of the fourth, and Jays are still up 1-0. 8:07, and let's get to Nightside with Dan Ray.

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2: Thank you, Madison. We have a great night scheduled tonight on Nightside. My name is Dan Ray. We are halfway through the week. This, of course, is Wednesday, August 12th. For those of you who are keeping score at home, you can check August 12th off your calendar. My name is Dan Ray. I'm the host of Nightside. Very soon, we will begin our 20th year at this post, Rob Brooks and I. Rob has been here for most of the ride, probably at least 15 years. Karen Buscemi is our current producer, and we have put together a program tonight that is very different, which we try to do every night, but this one is really different. We will talk about robocalls coming up with an executive of a company that may be able to help you stop receiving those pesky robocalls, particularly at dinner. I had a robocall just before the program started. We'll also talk later on tonight with an author, Neil Shore, founder and CEO of a group called the 25th Hour Group. He's authored The 25th Hour, How to Thrive and Gain Ridiculous Amounts of Time by Getting Out of Your Own Way. And I certainly am going to be listening to what he says, but I'm certainly going to be listening to what my next guest says. I am really honored to welcome Kieran Ramsey. Kieran Ramsey is a chief investigative officer and security officer with Global Reach. This is a company that has been in the news today because they are celebrating the release of Robert Gilman, who's a Lowell native, a U.S. Marine veteran who has just finished spending more than 4 years in Russian custody, in Russian prisons, where he reportedly has been tortured, amongst other things. His health deteriorated greatly, according to the story in the Boston Globe today. He has been suffering. Well, he was arrested in first detained in 2022, so we're talking about 4.5 years. And in recent times, he has been showing signs of dissociative stupor, which could have led to his death. But with us is one of the heroes of this recovery, Kieran Ramsey. Kieran is a former FBI agent here in Boston, former special agent in charge of the FBI in Portland, Oregon. Kieran Ramsey, welcome to Nightside. Thank you so much for joining us tonight.
3: Thanks so much for having me, Dan. It's a real pleasure. I'm a big fan.
2: Well, I know that you've had a career that has taken you really across the country and around the world, and I was delighted to chat with you earlier today. But this has to be an extraordinarily fulfilling moment, not only for Robert Gilman's family, but for everyone associated with Global Reach. So let's start off. Explain to me exactly what Global Reach is and what your role is within Global Reach.
3: Well, Global Reach is a nonprofit, non-governmental organization where our only mission is to bring home Americans who are detained abroad, either being held hostage by terrorist groups, kidnapped by criminal groups, or wrongfully detained by nation states, such as Russia in this case. We do so at no charge to families ever. We never accept a dime, even after their loved one comes home. We don't accept any government or foreign monies either. We are self-sufficient in that regard with our small circle of donors. And we do so by a couple of ways. First, we educate families when they first come to us. Most people don't understand what the U.S. government national security apparatus looks like. And even for those of us that have been in government, it can be quite the chart to understand where who's who in the zoo and what things are important, what's not. We also teach them how to be advocates for their loved one, which is the key part, because there is no one who has a greater stake to lose than that family member of that person that's being held somewhere in horrible conditions overseas. On top of that, we advocate alongside them because we're former government, most of us. We have our own networks, our own back channels that we can leverage. We also do a lot of advising. We come up with what's called a theory of return. How are we going to get this person home? How is the U.S. government going to get this person home? And that last point is important because, generally speaking, if you're an American citizen with an American passport and you're taken hostage or you're kidnapped for ransom overseas, or you are wrongfully detained by some bad rogue actor, that's a crisis that the U.S. government really should be solving. And the operative word is should. Sometimes, though, the U.S. government can't or won't be able to do certain things because of policy and law. But most importantly, the U.S. government can never match that sense of urgency a family wants to see when it's their loved one that's in one of these horrible situations.
2: Now, how do families find you? I assume that most of these families who all of a sudden are put in the midst of this international crisis, where an American, in most cases for no good reason, and in certainly the case of Robert Gilman, for no good reason, finds themselves detained and then goes through some sort of a mock trial and is imprisoned. How did these families have the, I guess, just the breadth of knowledge to say, let's get in contact with Global Reach?
3: You know, it is something that we get asked about a lot. And really, it comes down to this. We actually don't solicit cases. I mean, I wake up every morning and I scan the news, the international news, all sorts of stuff to look for anything related to hostages and kidnappings around the world. But we don't solicit cases. They have to find us. And quite honestly, if you Google or use whatever internet search query engine you prefer, and you type in, you know, firms specializing in hostage recovery or, you know, help for wrongful detention, you're going to find a number of firms. We're going to be in there. And, you know, by word of mouth on top of that, both inside the government and outside the government, people know who we are so that hopefully if they truly do need our help, they're going to get to us one way or another. We get a lot of referrals from other advocacy organizations and government adjacent organizations, NGOs and other nonprofits. But at the same time, we're a fairly small firm, so we only have so much bandwidth, and we really try and take some of the harder cases that we know we can offer some kind of assistance. We never want to take a case where we don't know if we can actually help.
2: Well, you certainly helped in this situation, and I want to talk about how this situation evolved, and I truly do want to learn more about Robert Gilman and how he's doing, but I got to take a quick break. I also want to invite callers to join the conversation and learn more about what your organization Global Reach does. You certainly have had celebrating a huge success today. I thank you for taking the time with us tonight, and I really appreciate it if you take some phone calls from our listeners as well, because I'm sure there's a lot of folks would love to know more about you. You worked out of the Boston office of the FBI. You had a long career in the FBI, and now you're continuing to help people who find themselves in the direst of circumstances. Witness the gentleman who tonight, I believe, is at Fort Hood in Texas, safe and sound after 4.5 years of captivity in Russia. Stay right there, if you would, Karen. We will be back to you just after a couple of messages, okay?
3: Yep.
2: Be right back on Nightside. If you'd like to join the conversation, now's the time to call. 617-254-1030, 617-931-1030. A great opportunity to say thank you to an organization that may someday help someone you know or some family member of someone you know. Back on Nightside after this.
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2: 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You'll have a conversation with him about what joint hurts, what movements aggravate that discomfort. He'll be able to make a pretty good judgment over the telephone as to whether or not his prolotherapy treatments may be of value to you. If so, he'll invite you to join him up at his office on Montvale Avenue in Stoneham, right off of Route 93, indoor parking, so convenient, and then you'll have a discussion, and then it's up to you. Dr. Al Franke is a great friend, he is a great physician, and he has made a huge difference in my life. 1-833-GO-PROLO, that is 1-833-GO-PROLO, or visit him at Boston Prolotherapy. com. The only thing you have to lose is a few minutes of your time and maybe a lot of pain and inconvenience.
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2: All right, we are talking, delighted to be talking with Kieran Ramsey, who is a chief investigative officer, chief security officer at Global Reach, an organization that played a huge role in the release of Lowell native Robert Gilman. He's a former U.S. Marine. How old's Robert? Is Robert in his early 30s? Is that his age? I'm guessing just from the video that I've seen. Okay.
3: He's about 32, Dan.
2: Okay. Now, he's described as a Lowell native. If I ask a question that is out of bounds, tell me, does he still have family in the area? Do you think he will be coming back to the area? Or when he joined the Marines, did he leave the area?
3: No. So, in fact, he grew up in the Lowell area. He went to Catholic school there. I believe he went to Westford Academy for high school. Okay. And his family still resides in the Draycott area. So okay. I believe once he's on the road to recovery, like really far down the road, I imagine he'll seek to come back to the family home in Draycott at some point in Massachusetts.
2: Okay, so he was in the Marines. He finished up, you know, I'm sure was honorably discharged. And as I understand that he was heading to another, a former part of the Soviet Union, Moldova, where he had a teaching position, and he was just transiting through Russia. This incident never should have happened. Can you explain to us how an American, you know, innocent, going to fulfill a commitment to become a teacher, finds himself in, well, let's be honest, the Russian gulag?
3: Yeah, and that's where this nightmare of a story starts. So Robert is an international teacher. He's taught English as a second language overseas for a number of years. In fact, while in Poland, he was given the nickname Captain America because they just loved him as a teacher there. So in November of 2021, he is transiting through Moscow on his way to Moldova for a new teaching job. And he becomes very ill while he's in Moscow, so much so that he has to discontinue his travels. Now, fortunately, he does actually have some distant relatives in Russia, in Moscow. And so he ends up staying with those relatives to get better. Fast forward to January, a couple months later, and he has to get his passport renewed before he leaves yet again to go to Moldova for this teaching job. He goes to go to the U.S. Embassy in Moscow, and again, he is immediately stricken with some kind of violent illness, which I'm not exactly sure what it was, but he gets violently ill, is the long story short. Now, unfortunately, some Russian police officers come upon him at this point, and they think he's drunk. And they proceed to prod him as if he's just some drunk vagrant and assault him. Now, the official word that originally comes out is, well, he assaulted them. Well, we actually have Russian court documents that show the Russian police officer recanted his complaint and said, no, I don't want to charge. I don't want to press charges. Well, at that point, it was too late, though. And this is because the Russians have a long history and a deep playbook of targeting Americans in their game of hostage diplomacy, and where they will take somebody and hold them. And it's worse yet if you are discovered to be a former U.S. Marine. There are two other very well-known cases, that of Paul Whelan, who was only released in 2024 after almost 5 years, and that of Trevor Reed, who was released in 2022, where the Russian government sees these folks and knows, ooh, the U.S. government is not going to want to leave behind a U.S. Marine. And sadly, that is the start of Robert's nightmare.
2: Yeah, they basically look at them as chips in some sort of a diplomatic game, which may allow them to get back from us some actual Russian spies.
3: Well, and we see that happening. So the last big so-called spy swap happened in Ankara in 2024, and it was termed a spy swap erroneously because the Americans that were brought home, Alsu Kermisheva, Paul Wieland, they were not spies at all. Now, however, what Russia got back from the U.S. and other countries in Europe were convicted spies, convicted criminals, convicted cyber hackers. And we've seen this play out time and time again, where even recently we saw the release of a teacher, Mark Fogel, who was ultimately swapped, as well as release of Ksenia Karolina. But the fact is, where we are now is that the Trump administration is due some credit. They put a full court press on the Russian government through some very hard-earned quiet diplomacy, and were able to secure a humanitarian release for Mr. Gilman, which his family could not be more grateful for to this administration. And they're even actually a little thankful to the Russians that they just gave him a humanitarian release and got him on his way. Admittedly, it's almost too late after a 4.5 year absolute torturous stay in a Russian prison.
2: What from what you know, and you're not a doctor and you haven't examined him, but how quickly do you think this former Marine, Mr. Gilman, will be able to return to regular health? I mean, is what he's suffering from, and again, I referred to it earlier because I think the Globe talked about it, about the situation of dissociative stupor. That means he pretty much was in a catatonic state, as I understand it, and almost was non-communicative.
3: Yeah. So it is not hyperbolic to say that he was on death's doorstep. So he was transferred from the prison to the psychiatric ward of a hospital about 50 days ago, and we immediately began receiving reports through both the U.S. Embassy and his family. And the reporting was that he was non-responsive and in this state of what's called dissociative stupor, or some might call, as you said, a catatonic state or even a vegetative state, which required him being fed through a tube that ran into his nose down into his stomach, as well as the fact that he was just non-verbally responsive and all his vital signs were going, you know, straight off a cliff. So we were absolutely horrified and trying everything we could to get this sense of urgency where it needed to be. Again, with the notation that it is not something that the American public is going to accept to see a former Marine wrongfully detained in a Russian prison die.
2: Well, I think that was a compelling argument, and we, of course, hope that he recovers fully. Our thoughts are with his family. But I now want to take a quick break for news, and again, you've been doing this now. You haven't had much sleep. Would you be willing to take a few phone calls from listeners?
3: Sure. I'd be willing to hang on for a little while longer.
2: Okay. I do appreciate it. I don't want to take advantage of your time or your generosity. My guest is Kieran Ramsey, 617-254-1030, 617-931-1030. If you have a question, we're not going to argue international diplomacy here. That is not what my guest is here for. But you may actually have a question about what it is like, what is the temperature in the room when you're dealing in these sorts of conversations. Every decision that is made can either make or break a negotiation, and the pressure has to be immense. But my guest, Kieran Ramsey, former FBI agent, former special agent in charge of the Portland, Oregon office of the FBI, is now an official chief investigative officer, I believe also chief security officer with Global Reach. We'll be back on Nightside with some phone calls right after this quick news break. 617-254-1030 or 617-931-1030. Back right after the news.
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1: 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The Middlesex District Attorney says a teenager accused of murdering his mother and brother in Acton yesterday had used an AI chatbot to ask about killing his family and create fantasy stories that seem to be about their deaths. 17-year-old Arjun Aravind is expected to answer to murder and assault charges in court tomorrow. He was arrested by Wayland police this morning. Emotional and disturbing testimony today in the Lindsay Clancy murder trial in Plymouth Superior Court.
2: With two medical examiners that performed autopsies on Cora and Dawson. Dr. Barbara Olson barely started her testimony before Lindsay became too emotional hearing about her kids.
1: That's WBC's Brooke McCarthy. Massachusetts rideshare drivers are now trying to navigate the twists and turns of contract talks after winning a first-in-the-nation union. I'm Madison Rogers.
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0: My guest is Kieran Rimsey, and he is the chief investigative officer of Global Reach. Global Reach is a company that helps families who have American family members overseas who are in harm's way, in captivity, either as a hostage or as somebody who's been arrested. This is a nonprofit organization called Global Reach. Their work is incredible. I can't imagine any of us would find ourselves in this situation, but some Americans do. And what is the sense right now, Kieran, as to how many Americans are somewhere overseas tonight and are being held against their will, either as a hostage or somebody who's been imprisoned somewhere wrongfully? We talking about, you know, 20, 25, or is more like 100 or 200 people?
4: Well, I would tell you, thankfully, the population there is a small one. It's about in the 40s right now, officially. Okay. But let me explain that out a little for you. You'll notice I'm not sounding very celebratory, even though Mr. Gilman's home, and we're all so thankful to see that. We have five other clients sitting in Russian prisons right now that we are just as desperate to get them home. You have a U.S. Navy veteran, Chuck Zimmerman, out of the Virginia area, Olga Jesler from New York, Andre Kachatorian, Alexander Antonov, and David Barnes. Those families are wanting to see them come home. You also even have, out of the Boston area, a gentleman by the name of Yulin Chen, who's an esteemed academic in seismic activity analysis. His wife recently came out publicly to discuss her husband's wrongful detention in China. We have another client in Iran, Kamran Hekmati, who's from the New York area. So each one of these, you know, that number seems small and maybe insignificant, but each one of those numbers represents a family that is in anguish, that's living quite literally day to day, wondering if they're ever going to see their loved one again.
0: And none of them are in countries like Sweden or Switzerland. They're generally in countries that are either run, like Iran, as a terrorist state, or dictatorships, like China or Russia. I mean, these are not easy countries to deal with. Let's get some caller questions here as well, Kieran, if that's okay with you. Kieran Ramsey from
4: Sure.
0: Global Reach. Again, not celebratory, but certainly you have a right to feel very proud of having convinced Russia to, at least after 4.5 years, to finally do the right thing and allow this gentleman from Lowell, Robert Gilman, to reunite with his family members. Let me go first tonight to David in Jamaica Plain. David, welcome to Nightside. You're on with Kieran Ramsey. Go right ahead, David.
5: Kieran Ramsey, I'm going to say Global Reach, Global Reach, Global Reach, like the movie Beetlejuice, and I hope something magical happens. Kieran, we can talk about the people that you're saving. The sacrifices that you're making, how are you taking care of yourself? How do you make your life, you know, how do you take care of you? I love, this is an American thing. You're a great American. I want you to still not, you know, how do you make sure that you, you know, get the help and everything that you need? Is that a crazy question or is that okay?
0: Question. It's a good question. This must be an all consuming effort. I'm sure that it's not a 9-to-5 position. Karen, go right ahead. That's a great question. I'm sure you have an answer for it.
4: It's a great question. And David, let me just say, I so appreciate that question. Thank you very much. Just as one guy to another for obviously caring. I'll tell you a couple things. One, it helps being married to somebody who is a mental health counselor by trade. She will tell you that she can't counsel me to save her life, but I'll tell you, I listen to everything she says. Two, I am very well aware of having to take care of one's own mental health. In fact, when I was in the FBI, I was a big proponent of us starting and maintaining a mental health program. Because this type of work does weigh on you. You have what's called vicarious trauma. Even though I'm not the one that's sitting in a Russian gulag, I feel for these folks all the time. I hear about it every day, almost every hour. It isn't a 9-to-5 job, as you noted. But I do try and make sure that I take care of myself. You know, even after I hang up with this call later tonight, I'm going to the gym. And that's probably one of the biggest ways I do it. And then, you know, I'm a family guy. I have two boys that I love spending time with, along with my wife. And it is important, though. And I really appreciate that question. Thank you very much.
0: David,
5: I heard you say, who's who in the zoo? And you use the word vicarious. I live vicariously through my 17-year-old son. And how lucky am I? Thank you so much, Karen Ramsey. Thank you so much.
4: Sir. Thank you. Thank you.
0: Appreciate the questions. Yeah, this you've been doing this with Global Reach just for how long? I did not ask you that today. I should have asked you that when we spoke earlier today in our icebreaker interview. How long have you been with Global Reach now, Karen?
4: Yep, I retired from the FBI in January of 2025 after a 32-year career in the federal government, and I went to work 1 week later with Global Reach. Yeah. Admittedly, it was purposeful. I did not want to sit around and kind of pontificate or think about. I just wanted to jump back into something that was very mission driven. And on top of that, you know, to be fully candid, I have one kid in college and another one on his way. So I needed to make sure that I could afford to get them off to college as well.
0: No, I certainly understand the economics of the situation, but it seems to me you are basically in this position with Global Reach, continuing a career of true public service in the FBI. I often criticize politicians who claim that they're in public service. I view the people who are firefighters and law enforcement and EMTs and, for that matter, doctors and nurses, they are the real public servants. And I can't think of a more noble goal than what you have helped do with this case. And at what point, my last question, I want to let you go here because I've extended the interview longer than I should have, but at what point do you think you'll have an opportunity to meet with Robert Gilman? I have to believe that he's anxious, as anyone would be, you know, to show his appreciation for the efforts that you made on his behalf. Will it be 5 months, 6 months, 7 months, or longer before you'll have an opportunity to meet with him? Or give us a little insight, a little bit of the backstory here, where it goes from here. The victory has been won. He's home. He's going to be treated well. The government will do whatever they can to restore him physically and mentally and psychologically. What's next for him, and when do you and others from Global Reach, I have to believe that he's going to want to meet everyone who helped him and his family out during this crisis?
4: Yeah, you know, that's a good question. I'm not sure, and admittedly, I'm also not focused on it. But I think Mr. Gilman, like any person that comes back from captivity, has a deep desire to thank anybody that was involved. And I will tell you, for Mr. Gilman's case, like many of these others, There are literally teams upon teams of quiet government professionals that played a role in his recovery, and he'll want to meet them. I'm sure he'll want to meet our team at some point, and that'll be great. It'll be very uplifting to see him on the road to recovery and everything. But as I said earlier, you know, at the same time, you know, my head is down. My teammates on my firm, our heads are down, plowing forward, because we've got to worry about these other five families that we're working for. And we've got to get them home, too. And they're, you know, this was a really day of mixed emotions yesterday with these other families, because we had to talk to them throughout the day. We had to give them a heads up. Hey, you're going to hear news about an American coming out of Russia. It's not your loved one. What does this mean for your loved one? Well, I'll tell you from my perspective, this is actually a hopeful sign. It doesn't mean we can easily replicate this. It doesn't mean that Vladimir Putin is going to want to give away all the Americans he's holding. But there is definitely a pathway that's now illuminated that perhaps both the U.S. government and the Russian government can take advantage of. I heard Senator Markey yesterday give remarks, and he was a great champion for the Gilman family. He really rallied the cause on Capitol Hill. And he made some comments yesterday about, again, this very issue of, okay, let's make sure that this remains a bipartisan effort on the part of every person in policymaking in government, be they in Congress or the White House. I would tell you this needs to be actually a nonpartisan effort. This is an American issue. This isn't any kind of political issue. And that's kind of an answer to a question you had for me earlier in our icebreaker. You know, one of the things we do when we engage in intergovernmental mediation, if I have, you know, back channel conversations with some government leader that's holding an American, we try and strip away the geopolitics of it. And we try and make it a human problem. We try and make it recognized as a humanitarian issue. And not to say that, you know, everybody that we think may be bad in the world is just an awful person, they'll never do the right thing. But if there's just even the slightest opening to make this a human issue and not a geopolitical issue, let alone a domestic political issue, that's how we're going to get our way in there and hopefully plant a little seed, if not plant our foot in there, to keep the door open and get somebody home. And that's where our focus is right now. But I really do look forward to meeting him someday.
0: My final question, and this is a question seeking advice for my listeners. If people are going to be traveling in the next, you know, couple of years, few years, based upon the geopolitics that does exist around the world, dangerous areas, is there any single piece of advice that everybody should consider before they go to whatever locale, destination they are thinking about? Is it easy? Is it simple to check on the State Department's website to make sure you're not heading to a part of the world that is about to erupt, or a part of the world that is already in some problems for Americans specifically?
4: You know, it's a great question, and it's something that we get asked a lot. And I'll simplify it even more. Americans on you know, generally speaking, a lot of Americans travel around the world with their American blue passport and feel this sense of security. And we should, you know, we have a country that we should be, you know, feeling that sense of security and that sense of pride. But I will tell you, in the world we live in, that blue passport actually isn't an insurance policy automatically. It doesn't mean that, you know, there's a 911 button for you to hit in every certain country when something bad happens. So I tell people all this. I tell people this all the time. You've got to be a well-informed traveler. You mentioned the State Department website. If I go into any given room to give public remarks and I ask somebody who here has traveled overseas, and hands go up, and then I say, okay, who here has looked at the State Department travel advisories for that country? And all the hands go down. You know, it's not necessarily about the State Department website, although I will tell you that website has improved exponentially in my years in government, especially at the tail end of my career and as I look at it now. There are other resources out there as well, just paying attention to the news. You know, if there is a place with a major conflict or even a minor conflict or domestic political strife or recent natural disaster activity, you know, unless you need to go there as a missionary or as a journalist or something for your job, or you are from there and you have, you know, a mom, a dad that you have to go see, well, then you shouldn't be going. And you and I talked about it earlier. One of the issues that we constantly have to battle with is people that are adventure tourists, where they feel they should be able to go to any country in the world just to meet the people and really get a sense of what it's like there. And then you have these fools, and you and I talked about one earlier, and I don't want to say his name to glorify him, but, you know, traveling around Afghanistan, shooting off guns with the Taliban and advertising it on TikTok, thinking, hey, this is a cool thing. Everybody should come over here. And I'll tell you right now, the Taliban are holding three American citizens right now as we sit here. You know, we don't need to be putting ourselves in harm's way. And that's not to say there aren't, you know, great patriotic government professionals there doing this work day in, day out. There aren't other organizations like my own that are working side by side with the government and with families to get these people out. But I don't want more work. You know, I'm already overworked. We want to see people safe. Don't put yourself in harm's way unnecessarily.
0: That's great advice. And that person that you mentioned who is in Afghanistan is not the person who I recently interviewed who has been there 11 years. I want to make it very clear. I certainly will pass along to her at some point your legitimate admonitions. She's over there doing some things with the permission of the people who are over there. They probably see her as a way to communicate. So I don't think she would be there. She's a smart woman. If she felt any fear or any apprehension, I just have to thank you, Kieran. And I know it's been a long day, Kieran Ramsey. Thank you so much for your time, and thank you so much for what you did with the FBI and for what you're doing now with Global Reach. And I'd like to keep in touch. I appreciate it so much. Have a great night.
4: Without a doubt. Thank you, Dan. It's been a real honor and a pleasure.
0: Thank you. All right. When we get back, we're going to take a quick break here. When we get back, I'm going to ask some of you to join the conversation. And let's talk about your travel. If you have ever found yourself in a difficult circumstance somewhere in the world. Again, I would assume that some of my audience have traveled overseas. And I just thought that this might be an opportunity to share some information and share some insights and some experiences. That is what my purpose is here. It's wonderful that Robert Gilman is home, but I think there's a lot of wise information that has just been shared with you. And you probably have some experiences you'd be willing to share with us. And I'd like to do that in the next hour. 617-254-1030, 617-931-1030, coming right back on Nightside. Let's talk about this case. Let's talk about what my guest, Kieran Ramsey, said, and let's talk about what experiences you have had overseas, particularly, in which you felt maybe you should have done a little research more ahead of time, or maybe you did do some research and decided not to head somewhere. Let's open up the lines, coming right back on Nightside.
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0: All right, welcome back. We got just a couple of minutes left in this hour, and I do intend to take this conversation into the next hour. And I'd like to hear some of my listeners talk about their international travel. In the case of Robert Gilman, this is a guy who grew up in the Lowell area. You heard my guest, Kieran Ramsey, talk about his schooling, his education, joined the Marines, as a lot of young people do, was in the Marines, got, you know, honorable discharge, and decided to use his language skills to become an international teacher. I met a few weeks ago with someone who listened to this program, one of my callers from Panama, who is an international teacher. And that's an interesting experience those folks have. They can be assigned to virtually anywhere in the world, almost at a moment's notice, and they have to make a decision. Do I want to go teach in this country, or do I want to go teach in that country? I have traveled some, a little, internationally. I've been fortunate to do that, both as a member of the WBZ television news team, and not on behalf of WBC Radio, but as a television reporter with Channel 4, I remember being behind the Iron Curtain in Poland after, this was before the wall fell, actually, so this is the mid-1980s, and realizing that's a different world there. It's an absolutely different world there. You had to literally be on your best behavior. And you don't joke, you don't goof around, the sort of thing that you might do if you're traveling domestically in America, you can get into big trouble somewhere overseas. And all of a sudden, if you're in big trouble overseas, you're no longer under the U.S. judicial system. You're under the judicial system of whatever country you were in. There have been a lot of Americans who have gone to help in Ukraine, which is an incredibly dangerous part of the world. There are a lot of members of the military who went to places like Iraq and Afghanistan, but also tourists. I don't know if any of you have traveled to Russia. I had thought that one of the places I would like to go would be Russia, but hearing the story of what happened to Robert Gilman, he did not do anything untoward that should have upset anyone in Russia, and yet he spent 4.5 years in the equivalent of a gulag. And as my guest Kieran Ramsey said, found himself at death's door. Thank God that he has been returned. So what I'm asking is to hear some stories from some of you as to where have you gone? Where have you chosen not to go? Where have you gone and found yourself perhaps in a little bit of an uncomfortable set of circumstances? Did you ever have to go to the U.S. Embassy? Did you ever have to be in any way, shape, or form threatened? So I want to open it up as widely as possible. I'm going to take a news break and invite you to call 617-254-1030, 617-931-1030. I had put aside the next hour for this conversation, so I hope that you will accommodate me and share your experiences. That's what Nightside is all about. It is North America's Back Porch. Step up on the porch and tell us where you've been, what you've done, and maybe what mistakes you might have found yourself or situations that would be, I think, educational for some of us who might be traveling later on this year or next year. Coming back on Nightside.
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18: -75 degrees in Boston at 9 o'clock. Good evening. I'm Dan Watkins. Here's what's happening. An Acton teenager faces murder charges in the killings of his mother and younger brother in their family home. Arjun Aravind was arrested in Wayland this morning. Police say he fled the scene after killing his mother and brother last night.
19: Early Wednesday, about 12 miles from the home, Wayland police responding to a business alarm spotted the car and Arjun inside. He was arrested and taken into custody.
20: It's really incredibly sad and it's unsettling.
19: Neighbors shaken up over this horrific crime. One investigator say Arvind was recently fantasizing about online.
21: Arjun had recently been demonstrating some concerning behavior, including using the internet and ChatGPT to make searches for theoretical ideas or fantasy stories regarding the killing of his family.
19: And Arvind was arraigned on some charges, including theft of a motor vehicle, in juvenile court this afternoon. On the two murder counts he's facing, he is being charged as an adult and will be arraigned on those charges in Concord District Court tomorrow morning.
18: And that was WBZ-TV's Aaron Parsegian reporting from Acton tonight. It was a heavy day at the Lindsey Clancy trial in Plymouth Superior Court today. WBZ's Brooke McCarthy explains.
22: Emotional and disturbing testimony after lunch in the Lindsey Clancy trial. Her attorney, Kevin Reddington, saying at the start it wasn't necessary. But court proceeded with two medical examiners that performed autopsies on Cora and Dawson. Dr. Barbara Olson barely started her testimony before Lindsey became too emotional hearing about her kids.
23: And what about injuries?
24: All right, counsel,

0: Endangered kids between the ages of 12 and 17 were found, some of them outside of the state of Massachusetts. The kids were recovered through Operation Yellow Card, which also involved Massachusetts State Police and the Boston Police Department. It's 9:03, traffic and weather together. The Subaru Retailers of New England all-wheel drive traffic on the threes with Zach Transport. What's going on, Zach?
1: Well, Dan, just a couple things going on out there. Let's start things off right now. 495 southbound, we did clear an earlier accident by Boston Road in the Westford stretch, so all of that residual delay is gone. We do have some slowdowns right now, Route 3 southbound through the Bedford stretch there as you make your way to Route 128 and 95. Got a work crew out there. It's a little bit slow right now through the zone that goes through Route 62, that off-ramp there, and then on your way to 95 and 128. We've also got a slowdown on the upper end of 128 and 95 as you approach Route 38, so that's coming off the Cloverleaf there, and you're a little bit slow as well, 93 southbound through Spot Pond. Looking on Route 3 southbound, we've got a work crew that's out by Route 139. You're slow back to the Norwell Rest area, and we've also got some slow traffic right now in the downtown Sturrow Drive west bound from the Longfellow Bridge to the Hatch Shell. We've got an event there tonight, so they've got the right lane taken for the pickup and drop-off area for the ride shares that go through there for the event at the Hatch Shell tonight. Zach Transport, WBZ's 24-hour traffic network.
0: And here's Brian Thompson with the forecast.
2: Under a partly to mostly cloudy sky tonight, it will turn more humid with a shower or thunderstorm around. The best chance will be after midnight. Lows will range from 62 in the coolest spots inland to close to 70 in downtown Boston. Warm and somewhat humid tomorrow with times of sun and clouds. Could be a thunderstorm around, especially during the afternoon and early evening hours, a high around 85. Partly cloudy tomorrow night, lows down into the 60s, and sunshine and some clouds, breezy and less humid Friday. There might be a shower in spots, high 84, and a beautiful day Saturday with sunshine and low humidity, high 78. I'm AccuWeather meteorologist Brian Thompson, WBZ, Boston's News Radio.
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0: In sports, it's the bottom of the seventh up in Toronto. The Red Sox trying to snap their four-game losing streak. Right now, the game is tied at one. It is 78 degrees in Boston at 9:06. Let's get back to Nightside with Dan Ray. I'm Dan Watkins, WBZ, Boston's News Radio.
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7: All right, thank you very much, Dan Watkins. I'm back here behind the microphone as we start hour number two on Wednesday night, August 12th. So we just talked the last hour with Kieran Ramsey. He's a chief security and he's with Global Reach. He's the chief investigative officer. I also believe chief security officer. That is a nonprofit, so it's a 501c3 company that you can look them up. They're not appealing for funds. They have some non-governmental support from Americans who are concerned about Americans who overseas might find themselves in difficult circumstances, as Robert Gilman of Lowell found himself. Again, Global Reach was instrumental in his release yesterday from a Russian psychiatric hospital. He had been in a Russian prison, a Russian gulag, if you will. So what I was hoping, and so far not many of you have risen to the challenge, but I don't view it, I guess, as a challenge. I view it as an opportunity to discuss maybe what you might have learned in international travel, particularly in terms of how things are different. I've been to, I haven't kept count, but I believe it's somewhere in the vicinity of

0: 25 foreign countries. That's a lot of foreign countries for many people. It's a small number compared to many others. Sometime I will actually have to sit down and make a calculation of my own. One trip that taught me a lot was a trip to Poland in 1986. I've mentioned it a couple of times over the years here, and I'd like to, again, if I'm asking you to participate with some memories, maybe good, maybe bad, well, I have to also be willing to participate. And I remember we flew into Warsaw. We were on a trip in which Cardinal Law and Len Zakim, leader of the Anti-Defamation League here in Massachusetts, had put together for Catholics and members of the Jewish faith to travel to Poland and visit Auschwitz, amongst other places, Warsaw, Krakow, Zakopane. It was an experience in which there would be some conversations about what happened in Europe in the 1930s and early 40s, when Hitler was in power and sent about 6 million people to their deaths. But like anything else, we land at Warsaw, and I had a TV crew with me, and we had equipment, and I had some cash in my pocket, American dollars, to make sure that you know, we did everything legally, but also to tip porters or whomever might help us move equipment through security. And there was one fellow who was particularly helpful, not especially friendly, to be honest with you. He knew we were Americans, as we were sort of wrapping up and putting the equipment in some vans that we were going to take off from the airport, I had $20 in my hand, and I went to hand it to him. And he had this weird reaction. It was like one of shock, threw up his arms as if, you know, what are you doing? What are you doing? And the money, which was intended to be put in his hand, dropped to the ground. And I'm thinking, that's kind of a weird reaction. So I picked up the $20 bill, and I wasn't sure what it was all about. But he looked at me, and then he looked down at his right-hand pocket in his pants, and he was holding the pocket open for with his forefinger and thumb, if you can visualize that, and looking down, looking at me and looking down. And essentially, even though he spoke no English, I spoke no Polish, clearly what he was suggesting was, if you're going to give me money, I can't do anything to accept the money under the circumstances of the Jaruzelski regime. What you can do, however, if you put the money in my pocket, I'll be very appreciative, but I cannot be seen accepting it. So I put the money in his pocket. He smiled, walked away. We were done. And then on the very last day, as we were about to leave Poland, I had interviewed some really interesting Polish intellectuals who had stood up to Nazi Germany and Hitler during World War II, and also had stood up against the communist regimes of many years in Poland, including the Jaruzelski regime, which was fairly close to falling. You know, the wall fell in 1989, and then most of Eastern Europe fell eventually by the end of 1991. So we were within 5 years of the destruction of the communist their occupation, the Russian occupation, the Soviet Union occupation of all of these other countries, Romania, Bulgaria, and Latvia, and Lithuania, and Estonia, and of course Poland and Hungary, and on and on and on. So I was had two individuals who were assigned to me from the entirety of the trip, two women, a middle-aged woman and a younger woman. And I have been told by both of them what the rules were, and we could not videotape military installations, and we could not shoot bridges. It was almost like we were at war, but of course we weren't at this point. But that was fine. I complied with everything that they said. And I was wondering, you know, they work for the government. They were my press attachés, and there was always one of them with me whenever I was working. And we worked long hours. So the final day, the younger woman and I were alone, and she was probably, you know, a little younger than me at the time. I was somewhere, I guess, in my mid-30s. She looked at me as I was leaving, and she said, "Can you get me out?" Her English was fine. And for the moment, I thought, ooh, this is a question I have to be careful in answering her. I have no idea if that question is genuine or if that question is a trick question. And I looked at her, and I thought for a moment, and I answered her honestly. I said, "I can't do anything to get you out, but if you do get out, you know how to contact me, and I can try to help you." I never heard from her again. I believe the question was honest, and I would be really interested to find out what happened to her. But with that, we said goodbye. So the older press attaché woman drove me back to Warsaw for what was going to be the final night in Warsaw. And on the car back, she said to me, "You know, I've enjoyed, you know, your company for 10 days. Is there anything that I can get you before you leave?" And the only thing I could think of was we had no vitamin C, no orange juice, no grapefruit juice. We had to drink what they called black currant juice at this time, which was just impossible for me to drink. I guess it was some sort of berry, black currant berries, but it wasn't very good. And I said, "Well, gee, is there anywhere that I could get orange juice?" Probably the weirdest question she had had. And she said, "Of course." So she took me to an underground club that in the middle of the afternoon, that was for the most loyal of the members of the Polish Communist Party at the time. And there was an entire wall of just, I don't know if you remember, Donald Duck orange juice. And I must have had 6 or 7 Donald Duck orange juices just, the vitamin C was overwhelming. Anyway, she was living very well. She and her husband had what they called, I think, an apartment in a nice section of Warsaw. And I knew at that point that she was a loyal party member because she had been there longer. She was invested. And there was never any inquiry from her as to getting her out. In retrospect, I think that the younger woman truly did want to get out. And I'm hoping that when the wall fell, she was able to get out legally. And no reason to think that she would be listening to this show anywhere in the world. But if anybody knows a Polish media attaché who eventually was able to get out of Poland and who now would probably be in her, I'm guessing, mid-60s, let her know I mentioned her on the radio tonight. Look, I've gone on. I've prattled on. I've told a couple of stories which I think were important in my career. And I'd love to hear from you. If you want to join the conversation and contribute to the conversation, great. I hope you will. Talk about your foreign travel or what you have always been aware of. If you've ever gotten into any sort of trouble in a foreign country, if you had to rely upon the U.S. government for help, we're celebrating tonight the release of a Lowell native, Robert Gilman. I hope that we will have him on the show at some point. Probably not in the next few months, but once he recovers completely, or his family members. And if you're up in Lowell, and if you happen to have known him growing up, and you'd like to call and comment on him, you can do that. But more importantly, I'd like to ask you to share any experience you've had overseas, which you think would help other people who will be traveling, Americans traveling overseas. Once you leave America, and some of you I know have never left America, there is nothing like coming back to the United States. Because as good as all of these other countries are, there is nothing like the United States. And I'm not here to wave the flag on that one. I think anyone who has left this country and gone to the best countries in the world will tell you it's still a great feeling when that plane is landing at Logan Airport or wherever you are returning. to the good old U.S. of A. My name's Dan Ray. This is Nightside. You're listening to WBZ 1030 of the AM dial. If this is not a subject that anyone is interested in exploring with me, then we'll do something else. You have about 3 minutes here to dial either of these numbers, 617-254-1030 or 617-931-1030. All I can do are pick out topics that I think my audience will be interested in and that my audience will participate in. And if this is not one of those topics, we will move on after the break. You have a chance. 617-254-1030, 617-931-1030. Coming right back on Nightside. And again, my thanks to Kieran Ramsey of Global Reach for being available. I know he's had many long days in the past few weeks working as he has worked on his efforts for the release of Robert Gilman, who was held for 4.5 long years in Soviet captivity. Not a judicial system that you want to be exposed to in any way, shape, or form. Coming back on Nightside.
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0: All right, welcome back. So, not a huge response for callers here, but it's, you know, sometimes I don't. Look, I'm happy to tell you that I like to try to anticipate what my listeners would be interested in. That's part of my job. Some nights I get so excited about a subject. We had one caller who dropped off, and now we're going to go to Bob in Hingham. Bob, I appreciate you calling in. How are you tonight, sir?
13: Good, Dan. How are you?
0: I'm doing just great.
13: I've called a couple of times before, but I went to Mass Maritime Academy, great school.
0: Yes, sir.
13: And sailed all over the world. And what people don't realize is most countries outside of the United States have Napoleonic law, which means you are guilty till you prove yourself innocent, which is 180 for what we do, supposedly. But anyways, and I one quick story. I had a friend in Portugal.
0: Bob, hold on for a second. I'm going to have Rob try to clean up your line. Rob, jump on with Bob. And sometimes, you know, Hingham's not that far away. Sometimes you walk a little away from windows, and then you have some problems. So when he's ready, let me know. If you'd like to join the conversation, 617-254-1030, 617-931-1030. We're going to give it back to Bob. Hey, Bob, we were having a little bit of a tough time hearing you, so hopefully we got the signal improved. Go right ahead.
13: No. My point was, I was in a pub in Lisbon, Portugal. I got a little drunk. Rather than taking him to jail, they took him to prison. 30 miles outside of the city, and stuck him in a dungeon somewhere. And we actually, luckily, had a Monsignor on board, and we all scraped together some money to bribe the warden of the prison just to let him go.
0: I've seen that
13: in Mexico. Go ahead, I'm sorry.
0: Was that gentleman a crewmate of yours, or was he a guest on the boat?
13: Yes. No, he was a crewmate.
0: He must have been pretty glad to see you folks, that's for sure. Before you go to the story about Mexico, I'm just curious, in your career, did you ever keep a list of the countries that you visited?
13: Oh, yeah.
0: How many?
13: I've been to Morocco, Haifa, Israel, Greece, Spain, Portugal, Italy, Germany, England, South America, Canada.
0: So I'm guessing but I'm not going to ask you to list them all, but you probably, visited probably at least 20 countries in your career. Tell us the other story. You were starting to tell us the second story when I interrupted you.
13: Oh, Mexico. Yeah, we've had a few people off the ship get arrested in Mexico. And it wasn't like you went to court or you went to jail. If you didn't have $500 to hand to the officer, you weren't going home. People don't realize that, you know, around the world, law is different. They carry machine guns. They don't want, especially if they're an American, they don't, you know, they're not going to give you a break. They're going to let Americans twice as hard.
0: You know, Bob, you're right. And it's something people forget. Americans can be targeted. You know, we think that, oh, because we're Americans, we'll be treated better. I think it's potentially reverse. Just the reverse.
13: I think you're 100% right. Well, that's been my experience anyways.
0: Well,
13: When
0: you sound like you've retired because you're speaking in the past tense. When did how long have you been retired?
13: I've been retired about 5 years, but I worked in the industry for about, you know, 6 or 7 years after I got out of school.
0: Sure.
13: And
0: Do you miss it?
13: Travel the world, which I do. Really do.
0: Once you get a taste of other parts of the world.
13: You know what?
0: Go ahead, Bob.
13: I'll tell you one thing. Having been around the world, there is no place like home.
0: Couldn't agree with you more. Bob, I appreciate you taking the time tonight. Thank you so much for your call. Appreciate it
13: very
0: much. Thanks for joining us.
13: You have a good night, brother.
0: All right, good night. We'll take a quick break. 617-254-1030, 617-931-1030. Bob, if you could, Rob, if you could drop Bob off, that would be very helpful. Thank you very much. We're going to talk with Maria from Arlington and Agnes in Middleborough. And we got some room for you. 617-254-1030, 617-931-1030. Coming up at 10 o'clock tonight, we're going to talk about robocalls and why the government seems incapable of stopping robocalls. All of us are, I think, vexed by receiving so many of those robocalls. 617-254-1030, 617-931-1030. Your experience traveling, in whether you were traveling like Bob from Hingham, in your work, or traveling for pleasure, your experiences, this is what we do here on Nightside, and I try as best I can to come up with different topics and different ideas for conversation. So I appreciate folks who will take a chance tonight and join in our conversation back on Nightside.
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4: It is just a traffic nightmare out there today.
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5: There's clouds and a couple of showers popping through. It turns chillier
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24: Rogers with a quick check of the stories trending right now on WBZ News Radio 1030. In Acton, a 17-year-old is accused of killing his mother and 14-year-old brother, and the Middlesex District Attorney says it follows months of concerning behavior,
25: including using the internet and ChatGPT to make searches for theoretical ideas or fantasy stories regarding the killing of his family.
24: That's DA Marion Ryan. Governor Healey's now responding to the president's latest push to overhaul childhood vaccine recommendations, calling it crazy nonsense and bogus. She's promising that Massachusetts will continue to follow the childhood vaccine schedule and follow science. A suspect could face serious charges in court as soon as tomorrow after rush hour on the expressway descended into chaos this morning. Officials say an armed driver holding a pregnant woman hostage hit eight cars during a police chase. I'm Madison Rogers.
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0: All right, back to the phones we go. We're talking about international travel, and I think everyone would agree that there is no place like home. We're very lucky where we live, but it's also very fortunate for those of us who have had a chance to see other parts of the world and experience other cultures on their territories, on their turf. Let me go to Maria in Arlington. Hey, Maria, thank you so much for calling in. Next on Nightside.
26: Hi, Dan. I've called in to you before about the bicycles in Cambridge, and when you talk about Cuba, because I was born in Cuba, I came here when I was 10.
0: Wow.
26: So I really appreciate this country. I still travel. I just went to see my family in Spain. But the reason I'm calling is actually, I will not use names. A very good friend of mine who lives on the West Coast just went to Thailand about 6 months ago, and she was randomly picked out of the line as she was going through customs in Phuket. Her husband had already gone through, and she was basically put in a room with like five other women, and the only thing they said is that her passport had a few tears on it because she does a lot of traveling, and she had asked the U.S. governor if that was a problem. They said no. She was basically held there for about a day and a half, no food, no water, and then she was sent home. And so
0: with no explanation, I'm sure, at all, right?
26: No explanation. Nope. Yeah. No. So I guess the reason I'm saying is, that would never happen in the U.S. Can you imagine if our customs people tried to do that to someone?
0: Well, there will be some people who will be listening tonight, and I'm sure they're going to say, well, with ICE being at airports, but yeah, what you're saying, so I understand that, is you're saying that somebody who basically is just plucked out of line for no reason. I mean, when ICE grabs people, whether they make a mistake with some, as they have, or not, they are not there just plucking people. They think the people they're pulling or they're grabbing are people that they're looking for. In some of those countries, I've never been to Thailand. I don't have much of a desire to go to Thailand. In some of those countries, they still cane people. And if you break one of their laws, you can be whipped or caned, as they say. I mean, you know, I'm sure it's a lovely country. I know there are beautiful people everywhere, and certainly beautiful people in Thailand. But, I don't have a great desire to go to China. To be honest
26: yeah,
0: with you.
26: I mean, you know, I did want to go to Thailand because I think it's beautiful, but I guess my main point is we're very thankful to live in this country, and I just don't think, I have to be careful how I word this. I think that we are very fair. Now, I do have to say, since you did bring up ICE, and, you know, I struggle with this all the time because I was brought up a Republican, but I do not like what the ICE people are doing. I completely disagree with that. But that's another.
0: Let me just make sure that I'm clear on this. The customs and enforcement, immigration, customs and enforcement, they have a mandate from our government to find people who are here illegally. I am very interested in seeing them find people who are here illegally and have committed crimes while they're here, or are serious, you know, threats to you and me.
26: Completely.
0: That's what I'm saying. And I think it's always very important to maintain the distinction between legal immigration and illegal immigration. You came here, I assume, legally.
26: Oh, very legally.
0: Okay.
26: I came from Spain. I had to be sponsored. We had to wait for a long time to leave Cuba and then to leave Spain.
0: Have many, many, many friends over the years who came here in various ways from Cuba. Obviously, Cuba, since you and I were very young, has been nothing but a communist dictatorship.
26: Yes.
0: People live there in abject poverty. I don't know if you still have family or relatives back there.
26: Thank
0: God your family is here with you. But go ahead. I didn't mean to interrupt, but I just wanted to be clear. For me,
26: I welcome
0: immigrants. I welcome immigrants, but I want people to come here legally. And until we get rid of all the bad guys, the people who have committed crimes here, who are involved with some of the gangs and all of that, leave the berry pickers and leave the people who are working in hospitals alone. Let's go get the bad guys. I'm not looking for quantity. I'm looking for quality of arrests. But go ahead.
26: That's it. Yeah, no, because I feel like we've just gone. Yeah, I don't know who we've hired in ICE, but it's just gone out of control, and I completely disagree with that. So I just wanted to make that clear.
0: Sure. But I got you.
26: But yeah, I think you have me. Yeah. So, anyways, that's it. So thank you for bringing this up. I did want to share that because I was so absolutely shocked that happened to my nice friend who follows the rules, who's like my dearest friend from growing up.
0: Who would have really been traumatized? Not only your friend, but her husband. I'm sure he's sitting there.
26: Oh,
0: and he's
26: he
0: figuring,
26: was?
0: Yeah.
26: You know, he was.
0: What are they doing to my wife? Yeah.
26: Yeah. And then she was just deported. And I'm not even going to say that it was like, it was her daughter who was running this trip. I mean, I can go on and on, but I don't want to get personal. I just want to say we're very fortunate. And thank you for bringing this topic up.
0: You're very welcome, and I wish you would call more often, okay? Thanks, Maria. Have a great night.
26: Okay, all right. You
0: Talk
26: too.
0: To you soon.
26: Okay, bye-bye.
0: Good night. Let me go to Agnes in Marlboro, Massachusetts. Agnes, you are next on Nightside. Thanks for calling in. Your thoughts?
6: Thank you, Dan. I'm happy to talk with you. But my experience goes back to all the way to July 1968, when I went to the Soviet Union. It was a church-sponsored group of Armenians, and I went back specifically to see my only living relative after the Armenian genocide. I had my father's sister in Soviet Armenia at the time, and I wanted to see her, reunite with her. And the experience that I want to relate is when we reached the Moscow airport, Along with me on this trip was my cousin, 17 years old at the time, who had graduated high school, and his parents gave him this as a gift for graduation. And they asked me at the airport to please keep an eye on him. And they were concerned because we were going to the Soviet Union. So at the airport, he was called aside and sent into a room. And I was a little apprehensive at the time, wondering what was happening inside. And it turned out, I found out later, the Soviets were very concerned about U.S. currency being brought into the Soviet Union. And he had a wallet with him at the time, and he had money in it. And I was very nervous about that. He was going to give it to the Armenians in Soviet Armenia. Anyway, it turns out they looked in his wallet, but he had a secret compartment, and they never found the money, that the U.S. dollars that he had. So that was something I just, you know, was a little nervous at the time.
0: Yeah, I think you were very brave to go. That was the height of the Cold War.
6: Vietnamese
0: War was going on. You know, Russia and China were supporting North Vietnam.
6: Yeah.
0: It was Lyndon Johnson was president. There was a presidential election in which Nixon and Humphrey were running. Hubert Humphrey and Richard Nixon were running against one another.
6: Yeah. It was a great experience.
0: I would not have been, other than that ugly incident or that potentially ugly incident, how were you treated there? This was a
6: very well.
0: Really?
6: Very well. Moscow was very interesting. And then we flew from there to Yerevan, the capital of Soviet Armenia, which still is the capital. And we had a wonderful time there. I met my aunt for the first time, and it was just a very emotional experience. And when we exited, we had to go back up to Moscow and then down again to Simferopol to exit the Soviet Union. Yeah. It was a long trip. It also involved Beirut, Lebanon, and Jerusalem, and Rome. Well, but when we exited Simferopol, the person at the exit saw my travel diary, which had a gold rim around it, and he took a second look, thinking I had put gold or something in there, but it was just embellished. The book was embellished with a little gold trim.
0: Well,
6: but we had no trouble.
0: How many countries have you visited? It sounds to me like you
6: over my lifetime, many, many countries. We were privileged.
0: Give me an estimate of how many countries you've been to.
6: It's got to be at least 20.
0: Oh, good
6: because
0: for you.
6: After my marriage, we went on many trips.
0: Agnes, thank you so much for calling.
6: Thank you.
0: To someone who was in the Soviet Union in 1968.
6: And one other experience I'll just mention. Yeah. In the hotel, Moscow, that we were in, at the lobby of the hotel, I don't know if you ever heard of Saul Hurok. He was a big impresario who imported a lot of ballet companies and Russian experiences to the U.S. He was in the lobby of the hotel.
0: Well, the next time you get brushes with celebrity on a Friday night at 11 o'clock, you got to call up. We'll talk about that. Okay?
6: Yeah, right. Thank you very much for listening.
0: You're welcome. Thanks for your call. 617-254-1030, 617-931-1030. I need a couple of more folks to share your travel stories and how different it is when you're out of the United States as opposed to in the United States. It is as simple as if you've ever experienced it. I think all of you know what I'm talking about. 617-254-1030, 617-931-1030. 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
8: Hi, this is Jeff Brown. It's a cruel summer when your mind says yes, but your joints say no. Many people believe that once knee, hip, and shoulder pain happen, that's it. but it's not. 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
0: There are some decisions most of us recognize as important, but only after enough time has passed. This is Dan Ray. Back in 2015, I heard about a new local weight loss program, Awaken 180. I started asking questions, met with Paige, the owner, and became one of Awaken 180's earliest clients. What impressed me was not any grand promise. It was Paige's confidence in the process and her interest in understanding me. Paige knew the program worked, but she also knew success required a plan built around the person following that plan. I remember leaving that very first conversation believing I would succeed, not because Paige had sold me, but because she had shown me exactly how it would work. I lost 35 pounds, and now, more than 10 years later, I remain at 170 pounds or less every month. That's the real proof. Awaken 180's coaches have seen it all. They know how to help you. I was there near the beginning, and I'm still grateful I asked those first questions. Awaken180weightloss.com.
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0: All right, back to the calls we go. Let me go to George in Fitchburg. Hey, George, welcome back. How are you tonight? Where's George?
10: Hello.
0: George, welcome. How are you, sir?
10: Oh, good. I've been listening to all of the commentaries and people that have been, you know, traveling and everything. It's sort of weird, but I got detailed as a safe hand courier and wound up on an airplane with a .45 with ammo and flew so high, I actually saw the curvature of the earth.
0: So were you in the military at the time? Is that what you're telling me?
10: Yes, I was. I was detailed for this because I have a good record as far as marksmanship.
0: so where were you sent, George? Let's start at the beginning of the story. Where were you, and where were you sent? I assume this was a while ago.
10: Well, what I said was I left the the Philippines.
0: Okay.
10: So you and
0: let,
10: I,
0: George, let, let me
10: I
0: help
10: had
0: you
10: a courier seal.
0: Yeah, let
10: to
0: me
10: put
0: let
10: on
0: me
10: the hail.
0: Yeah, George, hold on. Let me try to help you here. Okay, you sound a little nervous. So you were in the U.S. military, and you were in the Philippines, in the Army, I assume, right?
11: Start recording.
10: And I was in intelligence.
0: You're hitting buttons here, George. Don't hit buttons. Let's just have a conversation. Tell me the story. So you're in the Philippines. You're in the U.S. Army, and you were sent to where were
10: yes.
0: you? Where were you going?
10: I was everywhere, and I actually I picked up a 9mm that was specially made for me in New York City, and I carried that throughout my adventures in Europe and everywhere.
0: As a member of the U.S. military, George?
11: Start recording.
10: Oh, yep.
0: I have no idea.
10: I spent over 20 and a half years on active and 12 in the reserves.
0: Okay, well, thank you for your Thank you for your service. How many countries did you visit over time? Do you ever keep track?
10: I've been to, let's put it this way. I've been to Bahrain. I've been to Saudi Arabia. I've been to Ankara.
0: Turkey? Or Turkey,
10: yes, I've been,
0: as they say.
10: Yes, I've been to India, Pakistan, Afghanistan.
0: Good for you. Good for you. And, let me ask you China. This, George. Did you ever get into trouble overseas? Now, as a member of the military, obviously, you're probably got a little in most of those countries. They're gonna leave you alone. But did you ever get in trouble? With the local authorities, or did you always maintain?
10: Oh yeah, I did. I got into a brawl with a bunch of policemen. I thought they were bus drivers.
0: Where was that, George?
10: That was in Germany. I had never been in Germany before.
0: Yeah, so let me ask you, what were the consequences of that? Did you spend some time?
10: The consequences was?
0: Yeah.
10: I got my daylights knocked out of me.
0: Okay, and were you arrested? Or corporal
10: my punishment? Sergeant Major got me out.
0: Good. Well, that's great. It's always good to have a sergeant mate. They have a lot of sway, that's for sure.
10: Yeah, because, it's one thing, it's completely different in everything. It's in. Eventually, I worked my way in, and I became a member of the Stammtisch in Heidelberg, and I had my own Gemäß with my own thing, which when I came in, the beer got filled up, and the Speisekarte for the day was there, and
0: okay.
10: I was all set.
0: All right. I'm not exactly what that was all about, but I appreciate you taking the time to call tonight, George, and thank you very
10: okay,
0: much
10: well, thank
0: for,
10: you so
0: your
10: much.
0: Service. Okay, talk to you
10: thank
0: soon.
10: Thank you.
0: You're very welcome. Thank you, George. I have no idea what George was talking about towards the end there, but okay. So, I apologize. I wish that we had had a better topic for you this hour, but sometimes I misjudge my listeners, and for that, that's my job is to come up with topics and ideas that are of interest to you, the listeners. And that's the way I view my job. And I will also tell you that one of the ways I view my job is I don't want to do the same show every night because I don't think that's fair to the audience. I often joke with friends of mine. They say, well, you do a show 5 nights a week. What's it like? I said, well, it's not like a Las Vegas show where you sing the same songs and you do the same jokes and you know the crowd's going to change. No, I want to do a show that is different and has different aspects, different nights. So this did not work out as well as I would have wanted, but that's okay. This is going to give me an opportunity to preview our next hour. I want to talk next hour about robocalls, and we have an expert coming on to talk about robocalls. Robocalls are those calls that you get primarily, it seems, in my house around dinner time. You're talking with someone, you have no idea who they are. You have no idea where they are. You have no idea what they're trying to accomplish other than, I assume, either get information or money out of me. I had a robocall tonight about 7:45. Didn't recognize the number. I answered the call. Do you have a few minutes to do a survey? Well, that's not my job. I tell them I'm a professional survey taker, and it's going to cost you $100 an hour. Most of the time, they get very confused, and they'll hang up. I then block the number. Again, if you're lucky enough to have a smartphone, you can block numbers very easily, and that is a smart thing to do, in my opinion, on your smartphone. Now, when we get back, we're going to talk to a gentleman who is with a company called Umail, and they say that robocalls reached a low in October of 2025, a little less than a year ago. But they've been creeping up in recent months, and last month, July, was the largest proportion of robocalls. This is telemarketing. This is scams. A lot of it is political, believe it or not. They will ask you to take a poll. They won't tell you who it is. They'll tell you they're doing a poll, but they're actually working for a candidate, and they'll ask you five or six questions, and they at that point will have a pretty good idea, without saying who do you support, they'll be able to tell what side of the political divide upon that you fall. And again, depending upon the race, if it's a Republican Democratic congressional race or Senate race or governor's race, they'll be able to pretty much figure out if you're a voter who you're likely to vote for. And of course, they're looking to make sure that their people turn out on election night. But there are others who are looking to scam you. There are others who are looking to sell you things that you really don't need. There are others who are looking just for your information. So there's a lot of material that we're going to discuss in this upcoming hour. And I hope we hear from some of you and tell us what you have done with robocallers. I have figured out, too late in life, but on my cell phone, I can hit block number. And I do that all the time, and I do it quite happily. In terms of the landline that you might have at home, I think it's a little more difficult to block the numbers. And to be honest with you, most of us don't use landlines much anymore anyway. So that's what we'll be talking about. And coming up tonight at 11, we're going to talk to an author of the book called The 25th Hour, How to Thrive and Gain Ridiculous Amounts of Time by Getting Out of Your Own Way by Neil Shore. So we'll take a quick break. Here comes the news. My name's Dan Ray. This is Nightside. And we will be soldiering on the other side and opening up the conversation about robocalls.
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16: 78 degrees in Boston at 10 o'clock. Good evening, I'm Dan Watkins. Here's what's happening. A 17-year-old from Acton is set to face a judge tomorrow, accused of murdering his mother and brother at their home last night. Arjun Aravind is facing two counts of murder and other charges. Middlesex DA Marion Ryan says the teen used an AI chatbot to ask about killing his family and to create fantasy stories that seem to be about their deaths. The DA says that it was his father who called police last night looking for a well-being check at the family's home on Martha Lane.
25: It is an incredibly dark day. Obviously, an insurmountable tragedy for the dad in this case. It is a very dark day for this community, for this school system.
16: The 17-year-old was arrested by Wayland police this morning after they spotted his mother's car while responding to a business alarm. A man who state police described as very dangerous was captured today after a wild chase on the expressway during the morning commute. WBZ-TV's Logan Hall with the story.
2: An armed driver weaving in and out of rush hour traffic before crashing near exit 11 in Milton on the northbound side of the expressway and attempting to escape on foot. WBZ News Radio traffic reporter Kristen Eck was on scene and saw it all unfold.
17: Normally, you wouldn't think that somebody would continue to try to escape through a traffic jam, through morning rush hour traffic, but this person was very determined to get away if he could. And so we filmed him smashing into other vehicles.
2: State police tell WBZ that driver was believed to be holding a pregnant woman hostage with a firearm.
18: Female passenger stating that the male passenger is going to possibly assault her and possibly the firearm.
2: The suspect crashed into a total of 8 vehicles while trying to evade police officers. Troopers arrested the suspect and recovered a firearm from the vehicle. They also provided medical assistance to the pregnant woman.
16: And you can see a video of the chase on our Instagram page at WBZ News Radio. The suspect's been identified as Dominic Boyd of Dorchester. He's expected to be arraigned in Quincy District Court. There's a new controversy involving ICE agents. Officers may soon be outfitted with gloves that can deliver electric shocks. And human rights activists are slamming the idea. Here's ABC's Olivia Rubin.
19: The device is called GLOVE, which stands for Generated Low Output Voltage Emitter. The company who makes them demonstrating their power.

0: nutshell, that's all gone. The lane is open. There are no delays. Airport tunnels, Ted Williams West, you're going to slow down a bit. The left lane is closed. South of town, expressway looks good. Route 3 North, you're going to reduce speed for work. Plymouth-Patuxent Highway, then at Derby Street and southbound at Route 139. Route 24 North on to 93 North, a work crew with a brief delay. There's a setup both ways at Harrison Boulevard, no delays, and 95 South under the speed limit in North Attleboro, road work at Route 152. North to the city, 128 under the speed limit southbound, a setup in Waltham at Route 20. Northbound work at Trapella Road won't slow you down. Minor delays both ways at Route 3. And then you're going to slow down between 93 and Route 28 on 128 South. 93 South heavy getting by Spot Pond with two lanes taken there. Northbound work at Commerce Way, no worries. Route 3 South, you're down to one lane that has you on the brakes between Route 62 and 128. There's work both ways at Drum Hill with no delays. Route 1 North slows for work before the Linfield Tunnel, and 495 South heavy through a setup in Haverhill at Route 125. West of town, Pike West, a slow go supermarket overpass to Route 16 with the right lane closed. A minor slowdown westbound at 495 and again with work at 290. And watch for work crews Route 9 West, first by the Pike, then by 495. 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
1: And here's Brian Thompson with the forecast.
2: The humidity will be back on the rise tonight with a partly to mostly cloudy sky. There could be a thunderstorm around, especially after midnight. Lows range from 62 in the coolest spots inland to near 70 in downtown Boston. Still somewhat humid tomorrow. It'll be a warm day with some sunshine. There could be a thunderstorm, especially during the afternoon and early evening. High tomorrow, 85. Partly cloudy tomorrow night. Lows down into the 60s. And then Friday, breezy and less humid with sunshine and some clouds. Might be a stray shower with a high of 84. Weekend looks pretty nice. Lots of sunshine, low humidity Saturday, high 78, and partly sunny for Sunday, high near 80. I'm AccuWeather meteorologist Brian Thompson, WBZ, Boston's News Radio.
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1: In sports, the Red Sox lost their fifth straight game tonight, this time falling to the Blue Jays 6-4 in Toronto. The Sox will look to avoid getting swept tomorrow afternoon with first pitch at 3:07. It's 78 degrees in Boston at 10:07. Let's get back to Nightside with Dan Ray. 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
7: A tough loss for the Red Sox tonight, and they get a win tomorrow and avoid a sweep in Toronto. My name's Dan Ray, host of Nightside, and we are going to talk about a subject that I think most people understand, and that is the robocalls that we receive. And I guess we need to get a definition of robocalls. Calls are not, they're not calls from robots. They're calls from oftentimes people, sometimes who live in this country and sometimes people who are calling from overseas, and they are looking to sell a variety of products and or services. We are delighted to welcome to Nightside Ethan Garr. Ethan works for a company called Umail. And Ethan, let me start off by saying I'm unfamiliar with Umail, but my producer today read a piece about you in The Hill, about your company in The Hill, which talked about robocalls spiking, especially for home phone numbers in certain area codes. Thank God our area code is not one of those. But I got to tell you, they're

0: always very active here in Massachusetts. How do you define a robocall? I believe we're talking about people who are live human beings, not robots, but they're calling at all hours of the day, particularly around dinner time. Welcome to Nightside, Ethan. Thanks for joining us.
1: Yeah, thanks for having me. It's nice to meet you. Yeah, I think when we talk about robocalls, traditionally we are talking about pre-recorded calls that are being auto-dialed to phone numbers across America. But it does cover sort of a wide swath of types of calls people receive. We have everything from spam calls to scam calls, telemarketing calls. And then there's a lot of legitimate robocalls that are made as well. So give you an example there. If your pharmacy calls you to tell you with a automated message that your prescription is ready, that's an automated robocall, but it's probably one you'll be delighted to receive. Yes. And that's what makes it a really complicated, complicated issue. Umail is dedicated to protecting your phone number. And when it comes to protecting your phone number, it doesn't mean just stopping bad calls. It means making sure the good calls get through as well.
0: Okay, so let me see if I have misdefined this, and you're the expert, help me out. Of the phone calls that we receive, which are unsolicited phone calls, take the phone calls from your friends, from your employer, from your neighbors, and you put all of those aside. We're talking about the phone, when the phone rings, if you see a number or if you hear a voice, it's not a call that you have hoped to receive. Again, the call from the pharmacist, if it's an automated phone, I guess you'd call it as a robocall, but you want to receive that call.
1: Right.
0: What percentage of what we will call under the umbrella of robocalls, most of my robocalls are people who are calling, there's a human being on the other end of the line. Does that mean it is not a robocall if it's a human being on the other end of the line, wherever they are in the world?
1: We would generally say that if it's a human being calling, it's not a robocall, but that certainly doesn't mean that it's not a scam or spam call.
0: Yeah, that's the point. So what's the best? I'm a stickler for words. So pardon me, but if we take all of these calls that are. We haven't invited the call. We don't know who this person is. They're calling us. They're someone who has no relationship with us. This is not someone calling us from our doctor's office reminding us that we have an appointment on Tuesday. What is the word that's important, or is there a word that covers the umbrella of unwanted calls, robocalls, and what else?
1: I think spam calls is probably the best definition to cover all of the unwanted calls that you receive. And we're seeing a pretty big spike in July. 4.3 billion robocalls were made to Americans in July, and that's quite high. For overall, the last few years, we have seen a decline in the total number of robocalls and spam calls that are being sent to Americans. But the last few months, we have seen a precipitous uptick in the number of calls being made to Americans. So it's definitely a rising problem. But I would even say that the volume of calls isn't the worst part of it. Robocalls can be going down, but the problem can be getting even more and more dangerous. The people who are calling you, the ones you described, who are humans on the other end, often they're trying to purport scams on people. They're trying to reach into people's pockets, steal their money. They're trying to steal people's identities. They're doing some really nefarious stuff. And they're using all sorts of tools, including AI and other means, to really try to socially engineer outcomes, often outcomes that are not good for people. Lots of people lose a lot of money to scams that start with telephone calls, emails, and text.
0: Ethan, one of the calls that I get often, and I don't know why I get it, but being a talk show host, it's great when I talk to experts like you and can help me better understand. And I mean that seriously. I say that truthfully. You are the expert. I'm not. But I get these calls, and they're generally from people who, it sounds to me like they're calling from a boiler room. You can hear the other chatter in the background. And they'll say to me, well, Hello, I've been assigned to help you lower your electric bill. What are you paying for electricity? They get right to it, and of course, most people don't carry in the top of their head. I mean, I carry my Social Security card, my Social Security number, and maybe my kids' birthdays, but that's about it these days. I don't. Oh, it's like I'm being charged 14.3 cents per kilowatt hour. What do you know? So what is the purpose of that? Are they trying to sign me up, or are they trying to get access and information? I assume that's a scam call. What's their goal with that call?
1: Yeah, it's hard to say specifically for the calls you received. It could be, if you're saying that you've gotten multiple calls to that effect. Some of them could be more nefarious than others. So, for example, sometimes there are less than above board companies that are selling real products that are using telemarketing to try to get you to switch to their services, which sounds like that might be what you're referring to. Those calls are probably still falling under illegal. You probably didn't give specific permission to that company to call
0: absolutely not.
1: So the call itself is illegal. Whether the company itself is trying to specifically scam you out of money or just trying to sell you on their service and telling you that it's going to be a better deal, obviously that's hard to know unless you go through the entire process. But I would say a significant percentage of those calls, the person on the other line is trying to sell you a load of hot air. They often are trying to get you to give them your credit card information or give them a payment in one form or another, or to get your elements of your identity so that they can take money from you. And that, I think, is probably for your listeners maybe the most important thing to know is you can't tell whether the person on the other end of the line fits anywhere on that spectrum. You can't tell when someone calls you out of the blue and says, "I'm going to lower your electric bill." No. You have no idea if they're legitimate. You have no idea
0: if
1: they're,
0: like you said, that they're totally illegitimate. Go ahead.
1: Yeah, that's the right approach. Yeah. Unfortunately, there are people out there who do want to do cause harm to people. And I think for consumers, we have to be on our toes all the time. We have to realize that a ringing phone, when it's not someone we know, when it's not something we specifically ask for, is not safe. And I think one of the best pieces of advice is, if you get a call like that, just say, "Hey, can you put this in writing and send it by mail to me?" First of all, they're not going to a scammer's not going to waste their time, and most of these companies will just move on to the next person.
0: Yeah. No. We're going to take a break here, but I'm going to invite callers to join and share their experiences. 617-254-1030, 617-931-1030. I had one that I get a lot of, and it's like it's a boiler room. You hear the chatter of other callers in the background, and the person comes on and hello, and it's like they immediately try to establish that they are the priority person in the conversation. It's not like, "Hi, how are you? My name's so and so. How are you this evening?" It's "I've been assigned to you as your representative to lower your electric bills." Well, I've received that pitch 25 times in the last 2 months. So what I do is I normally just block the call. I say, "Oh, thank you very much," and I block the call if it's on my cell phone. So I get a call from this guy actually it was last night. And I said, "Look, do me a favor. Take me off your call list." Now, I know that they're not going to take me off the call list, but I was trying to be polite. "Take me off the call list." So the guy gets upset with me, and he says, "You can't tell me what to do." Well, now the conversation has been elevated, Ethan. So at that point, I told him to go perform an act upon himself, which was anatomically impossible. and hung the phone up. Okay, I can't say what I said to him on the phone, but he got the message. He got the message. They are maddening. They're maddening. I also want to talk about what my listeners can do, how they can take advantage or avail themselves of your company, Umail. And I'm not sure exactly, you know, what you guys do, but I want to explore that as well. You certainly have set up a problem for us, and we've got to take a quick break, but we'll get back to what service you provide. Thank you very much. You just hang right there. We'll get back to you. If you'd like to join and ask Ethan a question or ask him about the phone calls that you've received, I've learned already from this conversation that robocalls have to be automated phone calls. But there's a lot of people out there who are sitting on phones, people around the world, and they're just dialing. And my understanding is that they just dial numbers which are generated by big computers, and your number gets generated, my number gets generated. If you'd like to join the conversation or ask Ethan a question, this is your opportunity. 617-254-1030, 617-931-1030. 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
0: We are talking with Ethan Garp. He's with a company, the name of which is Umail. Ethan, are you a website or what service do you provide? Let's get that clarified first.
1: So Umail does a couple of things, but primarily for your listeners, we're a mobile app. We provide an Android and iOS mobile app that you put on your phone, and it will block spam calls and protect your phone number, but it does a lot more. Not only does it stop robocalls and spam calls, it can filter and block spam texts as well. And we have a service called Privacy Scan and Removal that will actually get your personal information off of public websites, which I think is really important because a lot of times you were mentioning right before the break that a lot of these people are just sort of a computer is just mass dialing these. Yes. That does happen, but it's actually often they're more strategic and more targeted these days in who they're dialing, especially the scammers. What they're trying to do is get as much information about you so that when they call you, they can trick you into doing things that you probably wouldn't normally do. So for example, if they know the names of your children, if they know where you live, your address, your phone number, there's a lot of things they can do to sort of do some social engineering to trick you into giving money, feeling like there's an urgency or an emergency that you have to help them, you have to rectify by paying them. Yeah. I've heard of those where
0: people will call and they'll, if they think it's an older couple, they'll have a childlike person on the end of the line. Hi, Grandma. And, you know, a lot of times, you know, older people will assume that it's one of their grandchildren. And I'm in trouble. And I've heard about these scams where, I was caught in, you know, drinking. And I got to get a lawyer. And can you send me some money from my lawyer? There are a lot of people who have, you know, a half dozen or more grandchildren. And oftentimes you make the mistake and the first thing you say is, you know, Billy, are you okay? Now, you know who the person thinks they're talking to, Billy. So you've given up some information. So I understand what you're doing here. Your app, is that free and available to the public or is there a cost involved?
1: The apps are completely free to download. We do have some premium services, but sure. Basic call blocking and running a free privacy scan, all of that is free and included with our basic services.
0: Okay. So that sounds really interesting. And it's simply Umail. You go on your smartphone and you go to the App Store and you find Umail, I assume.
1: Y-O-U-M-A-I-L. Yeah, the App Store or Google Play Store. Yep.
0: Okay.
1: Y-O-U-M-A-I-L. And once you find it, you download it. You go through a short onboarding process where we walk you through some settings. And that's going to help us protect you. Once you do that, we're going to actually automatically block hundreds of thousands of known spam numbers. So if someone calls you from a known spam number, the call won't even ring on your phone. With some of our premium services, we have call screening. Because some of these callers are quite sophisticated. They're using brand new numbers that haven't been used before to run scams. So what we do is we offer a call screening service where we actually answer the call and we force the person on the other end to prove that they're a human and to identify themselves. So when you do that, it's going to make it much less likely that a bad call is ever going to get to you.
0: So what you're saying is you in your app essentially intercepts the call. You don't have people sitting around waiting to do this. Your app says, who are you calling? What company do you represent? And at that point, the scam callers are going to realize, I'm not going to waste my time. I'm going to try to call someone on the phone number real quickly.
1: Correct.
0: Before we go to news, and then after news, we're going to go right to phone calls. But you know this business better than I do, and so therefore understand my questions are genuine inquiries. There was a time when Congress said, there were a lot of the members of Congress, I'm going to stop robocalls, I'm going to stop scam calls. It sounds to me like Congress has totally failed to do that.
1: Well, I would just say that the government has actually done some really good things. And part of the reason why overall we are seeing less robocalls and spam calls in total in the past few years is because of some of the things that government and industry, and government in partnership with industry has done. So, but this is a very complex and thorny problem. There is no switch you can turn that says okay, robocalls can't be made anymore. It just doesn't, unfortunately, the way the phone system works, it is complex. And some of those things allow us to do really great things. I mean, we have all of these great things, including the internet, because of the way our phone system works. So it is a complex problem. I would say that the FTC and FCC are working very hard in terms of enforcement. A lot of legislation, such as the TRACE Act, have had significant impact. But what they've done often is they've sort of moved the problem. So whereas we used to see a lot of spoofed phone numbers. So it looked like somebody was calling either from a local number or it looked like another company was calling you. It's not that it doesn't happen anymore, but some of the things that industry and government have done in partnership have significantly reduced the number of spoofed spam calls that are being made. And that's a good thing. But as we've gotten, I was saying earlier, less overall robocalls is a good thing. But it does mean that the targeting of these bad calls is much more sophisticated. They're using AI. They're using all sorts of tactics. They're doing the social engineering. Occasionally, they're hurting the most vulnerable people. It's not usually it can be anybody who falls for a scam a scam. But the reality is often it's people who are in somewhat desperate circumstances. You know, it's like, you know, if you've been out of work for a long time and someone calls you with a job offer scam, right?
0: Sure.
1: You're more likely to fall for it. So
0: you're more likely to give them a social security number over the air, over the phone, and in hopes of getting that job. Ethan, I got to take a break for news at the bottom of the hour. We are going to come back. And we got a bunch of phone calls for you, and everybody is going to learn a little bit more about a very important topic. My name is Dan Ray. This is Nightside. You're listening to WBZ Boston's News Radio, 1030 on your AM dial. We have Lisa in Quincy, Carrie in Pennsylvania, Pat in Indiana, and Joni in Pennsylvania. The only line that's available right now, there's one more line. You can fill it up, 617-931-1030, back on Nightside with my guest, Ethan Garr. He's with a company that is called Umail. It's an app, and we'll explain how you can put it on your phone if you would like. Obviously, you do that at your own. You got to make your own judgment, but I believe that this is an excellent way in which you can at least diminish the number of robocalls you might receive during any given period. Coming back on Nightside right after this.
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23: I'm Dan Watkins with a quick check of the stories trending on WBZ News Radio 1030. Acton 17-year-old Arjun Aravind is accused of murdering his mother and brother at their home Tuesday night. Middlesex DA Marion Ryan says the teen asked an AI chatbot about killing his family and to create fantasy stories that seemed to be about their deaths. Ryan says that it was his father that called police Tuesday looking for a well-being check.
24: It is an incredibly dark day. Obviously, an insurmountable tragedy for the dad in this case. It is a very dark day for this community, for this school system.
23: The 17-year-old was arrested Wednesday morning in Wayland. Lindsay Clancy breaks down in court crying as medical examiners testify in the autopsies of her children, and the Patriots take on the Colts Thursday night in their preseason opener. I'm Dan Watkins.
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0: By the way, there was a reference that Ethan Gar, my guest from UMail, made about artificial intelligence being something else that we have to deal with. We'll be talking about artificial intelligence tomorrow during the 8 o'clock hour on Nightside. So if you want to learn a little bit more about artificial intelligence, join us tomorrow night at 8. Ethan, if you're ready, let's get some phone calls for you, okay?
1: Sure, sounds good.
0: All right, let's go start it off with Lisa is in Quincy, Massachusetts. Lisa, you were first tonight on Nightside with Ethan Gar of UMail. You go right ahead, Lisa. Okay, if Lisa is not ready, we'll get Lisa. Are you there, Lisa? Okay, why don't you, Lisa's trying, Rob. Why don't you get Lisa? In the meantime, we're going to go to Kerry in Pennsylvania. Kerry, you are next on Nightside. We'll get back to Lisa in a moment. Go right ahead, Kerry.
26: Hi, Dan. Hi, Ethan. A really interesting topic. I could tell you lots of stories. I sit at my computer doing my work, and I have a landline, which is somewhat unusual. But I can sit here and I can answer phone call after phone call after phone call, and they're either AI, and some of them are spoof calls. However, spoof calls have changed in the last couple of months, because I would get all these spoof calls, and I would call them back just to see who was calling. And I would get calls from, like, Walmart or Kmart or a sheriff's office, all kinds of people that I didn't call, that didn't call me. So it's just really interesting. And now they're doing the area code, so you can't always be sure that of that number unless you know who's calling. Because if they're using your 617 area code for all the calls, okay, well, I guess it might be somebody I know, because I don't know everybody's number. So I don't know there's anything. And this AI people that call, they call every single day, and one right after the other. And I'll pick up the phone. I won't say anything. And then the lady will say, "Can you hear me? Can you hear me?"
0: What I do when I get the AI calls where they obviously have a robocall. Hi, how are you tonight? I'm glad to hear that. I would like to present you an interesting opportunity. And of course, they're prompting you to say, "Well, what is that opportunity?" What I like to do is, they sound real to me. I'll ask them, you know, what was Kyle Yastrzemski's lifetime batting average? and of course, the next question, they then will say, "I didn't quite understand that."
26: Right.
0: You know, but what could I, how can I help you? Well, how many home runs did Babe Ruth hit in 1927? I just ask them questions that I know it's not a human being. What is that? Is that fair game, Ethan, as far as you're concerned?
1: Well, nobody has enjoyed messing with spammers more than me in my lifetime. What I would suggest is that you don't interact with spammers, that you don't, while it is, it can be fun and it can be a little bit of a stress relief. I think when you answer these calls, you are signaling to that caller that there's a live person on the other end of that line.
26: Exactly.
1: You're exacerbating it for yourself, because now you're essentially confirming that your number is live. And also, in the world of AI, your voice being out there can be a risk as well. We've heard of voice cloning scams where people are trying to record your voice, and then if they can go online, they can figure out who your child is or your grandmother is, and they can call you and use your voice in an AI, essentially reproduce your voice. Yeah. Imagine the harm they can do. So I would recommend, believe me, I've had some fun doing it. I think in today's age, the best advice I can give you is don't answer these calls. And in fact, put something between you and these calls so that you don't get the calls in the first place.
0: Sure.
1: Email is a great option.
0: Which would be your company email. I'm with you on that. My wife always screams, don't talk to those people. So she's smarter than I am, but that's okay. Of course, when you do 20 hours of radio every night on a major American radio station, if someone wants to get my voice, they probably can do that. Anyway.
1: That is a fair point, Dan.
0: Carrie, thank you for your comments. I do appreciate it very much.
26: And what are unallocated phone numbers? Maybe Ethan knows what they are.
1: Unallocated phone numbers?
26: Mm-hmm.
1: So I think what you're referring to is phone numbers that get, essentially, if someone gives up their phone number, that phone number essentially goes back into the system.
0: Ooh.
1: And then, into the pool. And then, we actually use unallocated numbers. We buy them and use them to fund what we call a honeypot. This way we get calls coming into phone numbers so that we can learn what the bad callers are doing calling these numbers.
26: Because I've gotten a lot of phone calls, and when I call them back, it says the number is unallocated.
1: Hmm.
26: So thank you for explaining that.
0: Okay. Well, I think that's the accurate explanation. Hey, Kerry, thank you much for your call. Appreciate it. Thanks very much for listening to Nightside in Pennsylvania.
26: Thank you.
0: Bye. All right, let's keep up. We just lost that one. Okay. Let me get, I don't know what's going on with that phone tonight. We're having some problems, Rob. Let me go to Pat in Indiana. Pat in Indiana, welcome. Next on Nightside.
4: Thank you. I definitely want to look into his email. The call has generated so many questions I have. What my experience has been, and maybe I can be corrected on, one time, I mean, I used to answer all my phones. Then this person started out kind of mimicking an ad on TV, asked my name, asked my number. No, just my name, my age, and then what insurance company I was with. At that point, I said, who are you? What do I want? What's the number? And then I said, no, I'm hanging up. After that, I would get up to, and this has gone on for 3 months, I'll get up to 15, 18 calls a day. They don't leave a message, and I'm not answering them, but my point was going to be, I was told somewhere, might be wrong, that like if you do answer and you do talk to them on the phone, that can give them access to use your number for their benefit. So therefore, I don't want anybody to.
0: That's a very good question. Let's see if Ethan can respond to that. Ethan, is Pat right there that somehow they can hijack her number, it sounds like?
5: Well, I don't think it's because you answered. The truth is, with spoofing, people can hijack essentially any number. There are tools out there. I can make a call from and make it look like I'm calling from any other number. There are some new things in the last few years that the government and industry have worked together to implement that have reduced some of the danger there because calls have to have essentially what's called attestation, which helps us figure out which calls are safe or not safe to a degree. I've seen where somebody has spoofed a phone number of a regular person and made hundreds of thousands of calls. And all of a sudden people were calling that number back, thinking that this was the spammer who had called them. So it can be quite dangerous. But that has dropped, somewhat significantly. So I don't think, Pat, that the issue is that you answered the call and then they sort of gained access to it. I think sometimes your number is just weaponized.
0: Pat, I appreciate you calling. I'm up on a commercial break, so I got to let you go. But thanks so much for listening in Indiana. And I know you've called before. Hope you call again.
5: Definitely be careful out there. Indiana saw an 11% increase in the number of spam calls last month. So there's a lot getting sent to you.
4: All right. Thank you, Pat, for all the good information.
0: You're very welcome. Well, talk to you soon. We'll take a very quick break. Coming back with my guest, Ethan Garr of a company called Umail. It's an app you can consider, pull down on your phone if you'd like. It's available free of charge. Obviously, you got to be careful with any app you're dealing with. But I think from talking to Ethan that his company's efforts are to help us and not complicate our lives. We'll take a quick break on Nightside. Coming right back with Ethan Garr of Umail. Back on Nightside.
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0: Okay, we're going to try to get everybody in here. We have three callers that are waiting, so I'm going to ask everyone to be as quick as they can. Joni in Pennsylvania, a lot of out-of-state calls.
10: Hi.
0: Hey, Joni,
10: Hi, Dan.
0: How are you?
10: Yeah.
0: Go right ahead,
10: Joe. My experience is it pulls for car insurance, and I don't have a car, and I don't drive.
0: Well, I think that's a scam call.
5: Yeah, you see a lot of auto warranty scams. And
10: he's had a phone call.
0: Yeah.
10: And he doesn't drive either, and he doesn't have a car.
0: Okay, I think you've given a good example, Joni, of a scam call. And anybody, you know, if they call you and they want you to get a long-term warranty for your car and you don't have a car, I don't think you need to have a conversation with them. Just hang up, okay?
10: I do. Thank you.
0: Thanks, Joni. Appreciate the example you gave us. Thank you. Very good call. Let me go next to Rachel in Quincy, Massachusetts. Rachel, I hope we didn't inadvertently hang up on you before. Go right ahead.
11: No, you didn't, Dan. Of course I'm here.
0: Okay.
11: Go right ahead. So I'm wondering if this app is just for personal use. I have two different things. So I have an 81-year-old mom that I take care of, and she knows if anybody calls her, she's like, no, you got to talk to my daughter, blah, blah, blah.
0: That's good.
11: Which is fine.
0: Yep.
11: But I'm going to tell you something. Yeah, but I'm going to tell you something that happened last week. I manage a pretty large company financially, and I received a call. And this person, it was a woman, introduced herself saying, I am blah, blah, blah, and I can't, whatever her name was, from, and I'm not going to say the bank. Can you please tell me who's responsible for the financial end of your company? And I said, well, yes, kind of I am. What's going on? She said, I want to know if you did or somebody did a ACH transfer. I said, from where?
0: Yeah,
11: and she
0: without
11: said,
0: going
11: Las Vegas.
0: Rachel,
11: I said, oh.
0: Rachel, without giving us a verbatim transcript of the conversation, tell us what you think was going on, because you probably
11: okay,
0: know
11: I'm sorry.
0: More about this than I do. Go ahead.
11: Okay. So, all right. So what she was asking is if my company, anybody in my company, was trying to transfer somebody money, a lot of money, and I said no. I said, and thank you. And I said, what's your name? She knew the manager's name from the bank. She knew a lot of other information, but it wasn't from the branch
0: yeah.
11: we dealt with.
0: Okay, Rachel, so I'm trying to cut to the chase here because I do have a couple of callers behind you. Give us the bottom line, if you'd be so kind.
11: All right, so I guess what I'm on... Yes, I absolutely will. How do you know personal scam from business scam? And does your app help with that?
5: The short answer is you can't know. And that's why it's so, if you're getting a call, the better thing to do is to stop, try to get as much information as you can, and call back the people you do know. Call your own banker back. Don't call that person back. Call your own banker back and ask them if they know who this person is. And I think the short answer is Umail tries to help you with both personal and business. We actually offer a second line service so that you can put a protected second line on your phone. This way, you can actually separate your work from personal life. So when someone calls you, you have them call your business line, and it keeps your main line safe. It's also a great way just to have a number to give out to businesses or acquaintances who you're not sure you want to have your main number.
0: All right, Rachel, I got to get to a couple of more calls. I hope that helps, and thank you for calling in.
11: All right, Dan, thank you.
0: Good night, Rachel. We got a little delay there. Okay, thank you. We're going to get Theodore in Baltimore. Theodore, I worked real hard to get you in here. You're next. Go right ahead, buddy.
2: My scam callers are from India, I can tell. And what they do, they call me, and they usually it's a lady. She says, "Are you there?" I answer. But I learned, as you know, never to say yes. I'll answer if I'll give them a false age, and then they click me over to what they call a supervisor. I can also hear them in the background, and usually I'll say, and it gives me a big laugh every time. I'll say, hold on, and I push the button.
0: Yeah.
2: And another thing, too, I like to end up with this, Dan. I, too, am one of the few, as you said, that have a landline. We are of a superior breed, and everybody out there who has a landline, just remember, we're still with you. I'm keeping my landline, and the payphones are coming back. Thank you very much.
0: Theodore, great call. Always great to hear your voice. Call more often, okay? This was one of our most enjoyable calls. Theodore happens to be one of my best callers. He's one of my toughest callers on some nights, but he's become a great friend over the years. Thanks, buddy. Talk to you soon. All right. I want to thank you, Ethan, for joining us. And again, explain how people can investigate the app that you represent, Umail. Tell us what folks can do. And just we got about 2 minutes left here, what the service is for those who have just joined us late. Go right ahead, Ethan.
5: Umail exists to protect your phone number. If you are, if you have a phone, you're vulnerable to spam and scam calls, but you can put something between you and those callers to protect yourself. We want to help you not just block the bad calls, but also answer the good ones. We want your mother, your family, your friends always to ring through, and we want you to be able to pick up your phone confidently. There's two things that I think everybody should be thinking about. One is, of course, putting something in at that sort of last mile, something to protect themselves. And I think Umail is a great way to do that. The app is free. Like I said, there are premium services that we offer, such as call screening, second line service. But the basic service is free. So you can download it. You can see if it helps you, but it will reduce the number of spam calls that are coming through. I encourage everyone to go to umail.com. Check out our privacy scan. That's also free. That's where you're going to see where your information is being bought and sold online by data brokers. It's really valuable to get your information removed, and we can help you with that. If the spammers can't find your personal information online, it makes it a lot harder for them to hit you with scams and spam calls. Finally, I just think just for everyone, it is dangerous out there. When a call rings, don't trust the person on the other line. And if you're going to call them back, make sure you can call them back knowing that you're calling back who you think you're calling back. So even, we have a safe dialer service where when you go to dial from the app, we'll actually tell you if that number is safe to call. So like I said, Umail's here to protect your phone number.
0: Yeah, Ethan, all great information. I really enjoyed the hour here, best hour of the night. Thank you very much for your time. And we might be interested in having you back at some point a few months from now and just do a little refresher here. Thanks so much. Ethan Garr, umail.com. When we get back, we're going to talk about a new book. out just this week, The 25th Hour, How to Thrive and Gain Ridiculous Amounts of Time by Getting Out of Your Own Way by Neil Shore. We will be back right after the 11 o'clock news. My name's Dan Ray, and this is Nightside on WBZ out of Boston, 1030 on your AM dial.
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23: 77 degrees in Boston at 11 o'clock. Good evening. I'm Dan Watkins. Here's what's happening. It was a rough afternoon at the Lindsay Clancy murder trial in Plymouth Superior Court today. Clancy sobbed as autopsy photos of her three dead children were shown to the jury. Some jurors were also seen crying.
17: Earlier, testimony focused on Lindsay herself. Mental health counselor Letitia Dukes met with Lindsay four times in late 2022, just weeks before she killed her three kids. Twice, she says, Lindsay reported calling a crisis hotline.
27: She had a difficult weekend, having intrusive thoughts about wanting to die, and that she had contacted Aspire Crisis Support. She met with the clinician virtually and was told that she did not meet the criteria for inpatient treatment due to having no SI plan, suicidal ideation plan.
17: Duke says Lindsay showed signs of postpartum anxiety and depression, never psychosis. But ask the defense.
28: And when it hits you, it just hits you. Bang. Quick, right?
27: Correct.
17: The defense argues Lindsay killed her kids in a moment of postpartum psychosis, which Dukes testified happens to about 2 in every 1,000 women.
23: That was WBZ-TV's Penny Commit reporting. A 17-year-old from Acton is facing murder charges, accused of killing his mother and younger brother at the family home last night. WBZ's Madison Rogers reports.
29: DA Marion Ryan says it was a father that called police Tuesday after he couldn't reach anyone in his home on Martha Lane.
30: They located two victims, Sid Harth Aravan, who was 14 years old, and his mother, Suda Vahang Kaitasan, 45 years old.
29: The DA says they had traumatic injuries and that 17-year-old Arjun was missing along with his mother's car.
30: The investigation has so far shown that Arjun had recently been demonstrating some concerning behavior, including using the internet and ChatGPT to make searches for theoretical ideas or fantasy stories regarding the killing of his family.
29: She says it was Wayland police who spotted the vehicle and arrested the teen Wednesday morning. Madison Rogers, WBZ, Boston's News Radio.
23: Jury selection got underway in California today in the latest high-stakes trial over claims that Facebook and Instagram parent company Meta designed its apps to be addictive to young children. ABC's Alex Stone tells us it comes days after a New Mexico judge ruled against Meta on similar claims.
1: claims.
4: The latest trial will take place in Oakland, and it centers on a lawsuit filed against Meta by dozens of state attorneys general. The lawsuit claims Meta has harnessed powerful and unprecedented technology to entice, engage, and ensnare children. Things like infinite scrolling and push notifications, they claim, were designed to get kids addicted to their social media platforms, and that it's all harmed their mental health. Meta says in a statement it strongly disagrees with the allegations. It comes after juries in New Mexico and Los Angeles have found Meta designed apps that harmed users. Alex Stone, ABC News.
1: It's 11:03. 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The Subaru Retailers of New England all-wheel drive. Traffic on the threes with Steve Perez. What's going on, Steve?
6: Well, we're
1: going
6: to take a look downtown. We're 90 feet south in the O'Neill Tunnel. Things have been jammed up due to a three-car crash by exit 17 Government Center Callahan Tunnel. That is clearing out now. The left lane's reopening, and we're seeing a swing in the momentum there, and that should improve rapidly. Route 1 south after the Tobin Bridge, the City Square Tunnel, a right lane.

0: northbound Trapello Road, both ways at Route 3, and then a slow go southbound between 93 and Route 28. 93 south, moving slowly past Spot Pond, two lanes taken there. Northbound Commerce Way, work crew, no delay. You're down three lanes, Route 3 south, that's going to slow you down Route 62 to 128. Road work both ways at Drumhill and Chelmsford, not a major problem. Route 1 north, under the speed limit before the Linfield Tunnel, where there's a lane closure. 495 south, heavy passing southbound work at Route 125 in Haverhill. West of town, the Pike. Work crew delays westbound supermarket overpass to Route 16. A minor delay westbound at 495, again at 290. Both ways at 128 and eastbound, you're reducing speed on the ramp to 495. You're down a lane there. 290 east, the ramp to 495 north is closed with a detour. And watch for a work crew on Route 9 west by the Pike, also by 495. 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
1: And here's Brian Thompson with the forecast.
2: The humidity will be on the rise as we head through tonight with a partly to mostly cloudy sky. There will be a thunderstorm around, especially after midnight. Lows ranging from 62 in the coolest spots inland to 70 in downtown Boston. Warm and somewhat humid tomorrow with times of sun and clouds. There could be a thunderstorm around, especially in the afternoon and early evening. High 85. Partly cloudy tomorrow night. Lows will be in the 60s. And then for Friday, the humidity will drop. We'll have sunshine and some clouds. There could be a shower in spots. Friday's high around 84. Mainly sunny and a beautiful day Saturday with low humidity. High 78. I'm AccuBud the meteorologist, which is Brian Thompson, WBZ, Boston's News Radio.
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1: In sports, the Red Sox lost their fifth straight game tonight. They fell to the Blue Jays 6-4. The Sox will look to avoid getting swept in Toronto tomorrow afternoon with first pitch at 3:07. It's 78 degrees in Boston at 11:07. Let's get back to Nightside with Dan Ray. 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
7: All right, as we head into our fourth and final hour on this Wednesday night, we're going to introduce you to someone who's a very successful business person who has written his first book. His executive coach, his name is Neil Shore. But Neil has decided to write a book which is entitled The 25th Hour, How to Thrive and Gain Ridiculous Amounts of Time by Getting Out of Your Own Way. It's received really good reviews, and it has just been released. So first of all, Neil Shore, welcome to Nightside. How are you, sir?
8: I'm doing well, thank you. How are you? Great to be here, and thanks for having me.
7: Well, you're more than welcome. It's an intriguing book. You have been in business your entire life. You have worked with... you've been an advisor to business leaders. You've served on boards and companies across the U.S. You spend some time every year at Harvard Business School's Executive Education Program. You're a member of the Los Angeles Gold Southland Chapter of the Young Presidents Organization. And recipient of the 2011 Entrepreneur of the Year Award for Greater Los Angeles. So as a successful businessman, someone must have said to you at some point, you know, Neil, you should write a book. who was that person, or who were those people who planted this seed in your mind some time ago? I'm making an assumption with that question, Neil. If I'm incorrect, feel free to set me straight.
8: No, it's a very

0: good assumption. I have been building businesses and contributing as an advisor to businesses for years. And one of my clients was very emphatic about the fact that I needed to write a book. So I ignored him and waited for him to get a bit more emphatic until a second client said, you need to write a book as well. And that led to a little bit of curiosity, which I started to explore and then wavered on it for a little bit until it got a little bit more clear. And really, the idea is to be able to help a lot of people and to contribute in a bigger way. And there was no way to do that on a one-to-one platform. So I started to investigate the opportunity to write a book and took a life of its own. And it's been an incredible two-year journey, really fulfilling, very gratifying. And the as you mentioned before, the reviews have been exceptional. The early reader feedback has also been so strong. So I'm super excited about it.
1: Now, for someone of your reputation and success to write a book, that must have taken a good amount of time, and you were also conducting your business as well. So you, in writing this book, also had to find that 25th hour for you to thrive and get out of your own way. So in effect, you're writing a book about how you've handled your career, I think.
0: It is true that in order to keep any sort of balance, and especially in taking on a project like writing a book, we have to find our 25th hour. And so during that period of time, there is no doubt I had to learn how to do a better job of practicing what I teach, which isn't always easy to do. And as I tell all my clients and the people that I mentor and coach, this stuff's hard. This is not easy. So it was most definitely a complicated last 2 years from a time and balance perspective, but incredibly rewarding and worth it.
1: How much sleep do you get at night?
0: I try to get 7 hours. 8 is like I won the lottery. 6 is more probable. And when I can stop what I refer to as the swirls, that's that loop that just keeps playing over and over about the to-do list and the thing I said in that meeting that I'd like to redo and not say again, or the conversation I had with a friend that was irritating. That's what I refer to in the book as the swirls. When I can avoid the swirls, I get more sleep and my balance is much better. And the way to do that is just apply the tools that I teach.
1: Okay, so what I want to do, I've kind of set it up here, I think pretty well, I hope, so that people know where you're coming from. When we get back, I want to have you explain to us some of the techniques that you have used. You've just mentioned 3 or 4 pitfalls that I find myself in every day. I tend to have specific conversations, and often with my colleagues, if I'm suggesting something, I assume it's not adequate to make a suggestion once. You got to kind of drive it home so that everybody follows, which is ineffective, inefficient. I get that. So I want to go through some of the specifics, and then I want to get phone calls and have people maybe explain their habits and how they can improve their habits. My guest is Neil Shore. He's written a book, The 25th Hour. The subtitle explains it all, How to Thrive and Gain Ridiculous Amounts of Time. I love the word ridiculous, but getting out of your own way. If you'd like to join the conversation and talk about maybe your inefficiencies in whatever you do, or your efficiencies in life generally, I have some tactics that I employ, and I'm going to bounce them off of Neil. But you can bounce some of your tactics off of Neil as well. I suspect mine will be rejected summarily. But that's what a talk show host has to do. We'll be back on Nightside. 617-254-1030. 617-931-1030. It doesn't matter where you are. All you have to do is dial either of those numbers, and we'll get you on the air. My name's Dan Ray. This is Nightside on Boston's greatest radio station, WBZ, Boston's longest existing radio station, the great WBZ, 1030 on your AM dial.
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1: Back from our quick break, my guest Neil Shore has booked The 25th Hour, How to Thrive and Gain Ridiculous Amounts of Time by Getting Out of Your Own Way. Neil, look, all of us have to do certain things every day, which include, amongst other things, eating, getting some sleep, hopefully taking a shower, you know, at least a few times a week, maybe getting to some personal items. You have to put gas in your car. There's nobody around who's going to do that for you. You got to maybe go to the store every once in a while. You got to drop some laundry off. So give us a couple of tips. I keep a tickler file in my head. And when I wake up in the morning and I identify three or four things that I need to do that day, I chart out in my mind where those locations are, and I want to make sure that I take them in order, and I don't drive to one, drive all the way back home, drive to the second. I want to hit 1, 2, 3, 4 and come home. That's one of the things I try to do. Am I being inefficient in that way?
0: No, you're being very efficient in that way. And as you are mapping out the logistical pieces and the basics, like eating and sleeping and hygiene and errands, that's not necessarily how you get your 25th hour. So certainly if you're inefficient in mapping out the errands like you just described, you would lose time. But the 25th hour is really not about the extra time that you get. It's about the time that you stop giving away. So okay. It's really a set of tools and exercises that I built over the last couple of decades that's highly practical stuff people can use on their in their everyday work life and personal life, really related to what I call you managing you. Okay. And you managing you is about skipping all the elements that you can't control, like that comment that was made to you by a friend that you just overthink, and you then call another friend and talk about, and then you talk about at the dinner table with whoever you're having dinner with, and all those moments, or the conversation you had with your boss that just keeps replaying in that swirl loop. And you think about, oh, I could have said or I should have said. Those are the moments that cost us massive sums of time, a ton of distraction. And so it's less about the efficiency the way you described it, which, by the way, sounds highly efficient. And it's really more about managing or not permitting those distractions.
1: Okay, so how do you identify the distraction? I mean, I'm sure you can give us some other specifics. But if you get into, let's just break down a few of them. Give me one or two, and let's bounce it back and forth here so my audience will understand. I'm sure there's many suggestions in the book. I haven't had a chance to read it. I'm going to look forward to reading it, though I guarantee you that. Just give us a few. You know, whenever I have a book author on, It's like, I don't want you to give it all away, but you got to give it a little away to get people interested, as I'm sure you better understand than I do.
0: I will. So the first set of tools that are going to sound very simple but are relatively hard to implement is a pause button, it is determining the intent, and then it is asking clarifying questions. So it would look something like this. Someone has asked you for, someone has insulted you. You just feel insulted. And you are putting on your game face, your happy face. It could be in the office. It could be at a coffee shop, whatever it may be. And let's assume that you know this person is not just some random person. And you wind up having a whole conversation with yourself that is convincing yourself why they insulted you. And so you just pause. Just stop the conversation with yourself. Figure out what's the intent. Did that person really mean to insult me? I don't think so. They're actually a really nice person. So what do we think they were trying to do? Let's ask them. Hey, you mind clarifying what you just said? I'm not really sure I understood. And in every case, specifically business settings, but it absolutely works in life. In every case where we've modeled this with clients and taken them through this, it works religiously to save time. One of my favorites is I have a client. He is a middle-level manager, and he has got a direct report, someone who constantly comes into his office and steals like 20, 30 minutes of time. And when I say steals it, it's because the senior person, in that case, my client, allows it to happen. So when we got through the intent, what we realized really quickly is this more junior professional was coming in, asking all these questions because they believed they needed FaceTime with their boss in order to get promoted.
1: Sure.
0: And so for me, it's very clear. Well, what's the intent? It's a really smart person doing a great job. So let's just clarify. Hey, in 2 minutes or less, tell me how I can be helpful. And what winds up happening is the person honors the 2 minutes. They think they get their FaceTime. They get the accolades, call those cookies. They get the accolades or the cookies that they need. They go home that night. Hey, honey, how was your day? My day was great. Why? My boss trusts me. And we build trust through really figuring out the intent. And we save enormous sums of time when we use pause. Figure out the intent. It takes about 5 to 7 seconds. Ask a question. Buy yourself a little bit more time. Get it clarified. And then lead through it.
1: So what you're really saying there is that the boss needs to take control of the conversation and channel the conversation more quickly to a conclusion. If the person who's looking for the attention is able to control the conversation, they're going to initially think, the more time I can spend in the boss's presence, the more he's going to like me. But actually, the reverse is probably true.
0: The boss is annoyed beyond words. The boss just got 20 minutes of unscheduled time stolen. That means the boss is now late for dinner. The boss's spouse is yelling at them again. And it's a perpetual cycle in order for the boss to feel like, in this case, he was doing a good job with his employee.
1: Okay, and so let's take it to a different level. That's great for the boss. Let's assume you're a regular employee, whether you're in a secretarial pool or you're in a sales team or whatever. And there's always the folks who you work with, and I'm not going to identify them, but they just want to come over and chat, okay? Now, maybe their day is a little less hectic than yours, but they just want to come over. And how about those Red Sox? Let me tell you, they've just been unbelievably good. You know, how do you shortcut that conversation, which doesn't benefit you, takes time away from you, without insulting the person?
0: So it's a great question. And the key here is to just be really candid and to not go through that process where you're sitting in a 10-minute painful conversation just to be nice. So it would look, and this happens all the time. I see it in offices everywhere, and it's universal. It happens in every language, in every country I coach. It's universal. So you have people that you walk into the kitchen area and you're just grabbing some water, and there's the local chit-chat. Yeah. And that person, hey, let's talk about the Red Sox or whatever the topic of the day is. Yeah. And you do this. You go, I would love to hear your opinion about the Red Sox in 1 minute or less. Give me your 1 minute overview. And always they go, okay, I got 1 minute. And they walk away. And especially if the person is senior, they felt that connection, but you were really clear. You had 1 minute. And you got 9 minutes saved. You were still friendly and you were gracious and you were not rude, but you put boundaries around it and you can do that very comfortably. The problem is I refer to us as robots, not because I believe we are actually robots, but it's the metaphorical way we are trained. It starts very early in our lives. We, from kindergarten on, you go to lunch at 11:37, you're on the playground at 12:02, you reline up at 12:16, and we become very, very programmed. And then we behave how our bosses behave. At home, we behave how our parents taught us to behave. And we have to break these sequences as leaders. And so the way to do it is just to have some fun with it. So the other part that I showcase in the book is, life is hard. It's complicated. Let's lighten it up. So the exercises that I go through is like one of my absolute favorites is called It's Your Fault. And so if you wind up engaging in that 10-minute conversation in the kitchen that we were just using as an illustration, and you're in pain, you're now late to a meeting, you didn't get to use the restroom you needed to, and it's your fault that you did that. And yet we go back to our desk and we're like, oh, that person just robbed me of time. I can't stand them. They're always in the kitchen. Don't they work? Yeah. And we wind up blaming them. But on the other hand, you stopped and had the conversation. So you pick up all different kinds of time and productivity by just understanding the intent and breaking these sequences and these patterns that are built from boss to boss, from leader to leader, from generation to generation.
1: Okay, let me characterize it a different way, and I just am interested if you would agree. Great athletes will tell you that when they're in the zone, they can physically, mentally, I should say, slow the game down. It's common a point that great athletes will make, that they see the game slower when they're in the zone. In effect, what you're doing when you short-circuit someone and you say, okay, I love the Red Sox, in a minute, or give me your elevator pitch. Why are they going to the World Series? You got 30 seconds. What you're doing is you're kind of slowing them down. You're making them condense their thoughts. You just said, you know, you've acknowledged them. You haven't insulted them or anything like that. But once you say, you know, I think you're absolutely right, and then you walk away, you've picked up that time, which then you're able to use in your day. Does that comparison work in terms of the smart athlete slows the game, the great athlete slows the game down, and the smart employee also basically takes control of that conversation, which could just bleed you dry of your lunch hour?
0: So, yes, but I would take it from a slightly different angle.
1: Okay.
0: So, in You Manage You, we're not focused on the other person. We're focused on ourselves.
1: Okay.
0: And so, when we think about, oh, this person did this, or that person did that, or I have to go into a meeting with this person, or I'm attending my kid's school event, and oh my goodness, this person is just going to, you know, rob me of time or annoy me. We by breaking the sequence, we don't think about it like that. We think about it by lightening it up. Huh, okay, I'm really excited to go to my kid's event at school. I'm going to choose who I spend time with. And when someone comes up that I find annoying and they change my mood, or I allow them to change my mood, I'm going to pivot and excuse myself. Oh, sorry, excuse me, I need to grab a drink. And it's not rude. And you're then authentically true to yourself. You don't want to be talking to that person. They make you miserable. They make you what I refer to as a commiserator, because then you're going up to your buddy, oh man, I just saw Jane. Jane's crushing me. And then you spend 15 minutes talking about Jane, complete waste of time, eroding your 25th hour. And by the way, when you are talking to your pal about that, about this metaphorical Jane, it's your 15 minutes and their 15. That's 30 minutes of productivity loss.
1: Yeah, and you're becoming the problem at that point. You're becoming, you're doing to your friend what Jane did to you.
0: So instead, the conversation with Jane is, oh, excuse me, once, nice to see you. Love to just go grab a cup of water. Or if you're in the workplace, it's you manage you is about leadership. So the athlete metaphor or example that you were using before, I agree with, by the way, and really love it. I'm a big sports person, so that works. I use a lot of sport analogies as well. But the point is, we're not trying to manage the other person.
1: Right.
0: We are only focused on managing ourselves. And instead of letting the anxiety build, and instead of letting the tension build as every minute ticks away with these unnecessary meetings or the emails that we get or whatever it might be, we manage ourselves. Oh, yeah, okay. I had a client today who has a private equity partner that is really living with his own fear. And what she said to me is, they're constantly bombarding me with emails, and I just have to answer all these emails. And I said, why? Why can't you just give one line? Oh, no. They expect a big response, a lot of data points. I says, well, do you know that for sure? 4 times a day, you have to go through this wild goose chase distraction of an exercise? And she was like, well, no, I didn't ask that. I assumed that. And we tallied up that she's spending about 90 minutes a day through managing, in this case, her private equity partner's insecurities and fears, of which she does need to respond. But when we tallied it up, she could do it in about 7 minutes. So if you just take 90, let's call it 10 minutes, just simple math, not 90 minus 10, that's 80 minutes a day back. And when you think about how much lighter that feels, right? 90 minutes is a lot of time. 10 minutes is a more reasonable amount of time. You get 80 minutes back, and you are managing the process, and you just lighten it up.
1: You make so much sense, and we'll continue this conversation. We have to take a news break, a break here at the bottom of the hour. I'd love to have some of our callers join us, too, that you can ask questions. An issue, you've got some professional guidance here, free of charge on Nightside, 617-254-1030, 617-931-1030. I have listened to you very intently, and you make a lot of sense. One of the things as a talk show host, I get, 500 emails a day. There's a lot of them that I read, and I realize the person is making the same point to me that they made a week ago or 2 weeks ago. And sometimes it's, why do I even have to read? I know what they're going to say. So, but I also feel an obligation as a person of who's in the public to try to respond. So you have just helped me make an adjustment with my own emails.
0: You just asked about that. So a quick response could be thank you. Yeah. Or something similar. And I suspect what's happening is because you really want to be a good communicator and because this is really important to you. And I know it is. You want to give a lot of data, but we don't need to give a lot of data. And when you shorten it up, and you show that leadership, they will too.
1: I hope so. We'll take a break. Here comes the news. 617-254-1030, 617-931-1030. The book is The 25th Hour, How to Thrive and Gain Ridiculous Amounts of Time. by getting out of your own way. A very, very effective explanation of what the 25th hour, the book will teach you, by Neil Shore. It is the subtitle that you have to focus on. How to thrive and gain ridiculous amounts of time by getting out of your own way. We'll be back with Neil Shore. Hopefully some of your questions or comments. If you think he makes sense, let us know. If you want to challenge him, feel free. Good luck coming back on Nightside.
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11: 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An acting teenager is accused of murdering his mother and brother as prosecutors point to concerning activity on internet search engines and on ChatGPT. A Dorchester man is set to be arraigned after allegedly holding a pregnant woman hostage and hitting a string of cars in a police chase on the expressway. Lindsay Clancy sobs in court as autopsy photos of her children are shown to the jury. And New Bedford becomes the latest community in Massachusetts to pull the plug on flock license plate detection cameras. 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
12: The controversial technology has sent shudders up and down the spines of many critics who say their presence is an invasion of privacy, and the cameras can detect more than just numbers on a license plate. Police in New Bedford put a temporary halt on the use of flock cameras until they can come up with a more defined plan.
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1: Thanks very much, Dan Watkins. My guest is Neil Shore. He is a business leader. He's had great success in business. There's no need for him to give you all of his success. There's no need for me to give you all of his success. He has written a book, The 25th Hour. It's his first book, How to Thrive and Gain Ridiculous Amounts of Time by Getting Out of Your Own Way. Neil, I wanted to ask you a question. And again, if anyone wants to join the conversation and chat about this, you break the book into three areas. One is what you call simple tools to better handle that professional exchange. I think we've covered a lot of that. You also talk about a bunch of strategies for maneuvering when life isn't going as planned, including a fail-safe way to reset when facing self-doubt and imposter syndrome. What do you mean by imposter syndrome? I know what the words mean, but I'm sure define those for me if you would.
0: Imposter syndrome comes up a lot where let's say you're a recently promoted manager into a new position and you get handed the keys to the new office or the new desk, and rarely do you get a bunch of training or a manual as to how you're supposed to perform your job. So perhaps if you got promoted into a position in the same group or department, you move in and you pretty much act the way that the boss before you acted or the person in that role acted. And frequently we develop imposter syndrome. I don't know what I'm doing. I'm not sure how to make this work. Am I doing a great job? And I more than half my clients bring up some form of imposter syndrome all the time. And it is just this idea that we are not trained, that we're not doing a good job, that someone else could be doing it better. And it's just the way our fear systems get activated.
1: And so how do you fight that, or how do you respond to that? I assume, first of all, is to recognize it.
0: Right. So recognize. So why do you think you're doing a bad job? And most often the response to that is, oh, well, I'm not sure. I'm not getting all kinds of feedback. Well, the higher you move up the chain in a company, the less feedback you're going to receive. And so whether it's performance reviews in a traditional way, certainly when you're the CEO of a company, you don't get any feedback. You only get, you're like the head complaint department in most cases. You get no feedback whatsoever. You only hear about the problems. So when you are managing yourself and you start to just self-evaluate, how did I do in that? And these are 30-second conversations you're having with yourself, not from a critical standpoint, but from just a very realistic standpoint. And then on the other hand, you walk out of a meeting, you did a great job, you have to give yourself the cookie. I'll tell you what the cookie means in a second, but the cookie is like, I crushed that. Yes, I did that. So we have to balance it, and it removes the imposter syndrome by showcasing and reminding ourselves that we are doing a great job. So I'll tell you very quickly about the cookie because I've mentioned it. Yes. The side story on that is when I was about 8 years old, in my household, you did not get dessert before dinner, period. It was just a rule.
1: Yeah.
0: So my sister one night, about 5 o'clock, snuck me a pack of individual packet Chips Ahoy. And I remember running outside and eating it. It was cold. I grew up in Michigan, so it was cold. But I ran, and I'm telling you, it was euphoric. It was like I won a bet, like, you know, the cookie lottery. I won because I got dessert before dinner. And that feeling of euphoria, that joy that comes along with the cookie is what I teach people to do for themselves. And so instead of being dependent and spending all that time and energy fishing for a compliment or trying to go into your boss and asking for affirmation, typically in a very indirect form, which takes a long time, no one goes in and says, you know, can you please pay me a compliment? Right. So we wind up fishing around for it, having long conversations. Yeah. And when we don't get it, we're insulted and we're moping. And that creates what I refer to as the ughs. And the ughs are like, oh, I tried to get a compliment and I couldn't. I must be doing a terrible job. And the ox fuel the swirls and it just becomes this vicious cycle. So when we give ourselves cookies and we can just recognize that our performance is there, it neutralizes this concept of imposter syndrome. And it also takes away the need for us to get the continuous feedback and affirmation from others.
1: Yeah, and the analogy you just used also was a sports analogy. I'm not a big fisherman, but I can imagine if you throw the line in the water and within 5 minutes a big one's biting, that has to be a thrill and a half. If you're there for 5 hours and nothing happens, it's like, why did I waste my time? Now, I'm sure a fisherman would never say that. But let me ask you the third area. That you're going to talk about in the book in much greater detail, obviously. You're going to, encourage people or help people to reach new levels of achievement and efficiency by firing fears and breaking automatic responses with creative everyday tools. Now, this seems to me similar to getting the cookie. Explain to me how it is or how it isn't.
0: So, It's a great question. Cookies work really well. And also understanding when we are in our ordinary. So I refer to ordinary as the way everyone would do it. So if you're acting the way everyone would do it, which is how it's almost rinse and repeat, then that is also what I refer to as mediocre, but not in a judgmental way. There's no judgment in this work whatsoever. These are just words that get different definitions in order for us to lighten it up. So if I were to say to you, hey, your show today was that point you made was a little mediocre. If we were speaking the same language, you would recognize that I was actually telling you you were in your ordinary, and your response when you're trained in the 25th hour would be like, oh yeah, that happened. Oh, okay. And we take notice of it. We don't ever think about it again, and we just move on. And that's how we keep it light and we avoid all of those negative swirls, etc. And so the idea here is just to get steadier on your feet. And as you learn the tools, you change that tone and you just really learn how to use professional vulnerability. Like we talked about before with, hey, could you do this in 1 minute? I need to go grab some water, but I'd love to hear what you're saying. And just really the power of being yourself. So nurturing vulnerability and et cetera. And the last part of it is, consider the worst thing that can happen. Our fear systems get so activated. I refer to that as the devil. So the metaphorical devil and the metaphorical angel, they live on our shoulders. And our devil becomes our governor most of the time. And the devil is just chirping at us about what someone's going to think or how they're going to act or what's going to happen. And so one of the fun tools in the book is how to fire your devil. And one of my clients said to me, I can't fire my devil, but I'm sending my devil on vacation. So I was like, I think that's a great idea. But most of the time, we just fire our devil so they are no longer in office. They are not there to govern us any longer. And we recalibrate and apply all the tools. And that's how we bring it home in the book.
1: All right, we're going to take a quick break. Final break here. I'm going to be back with my guest, author Neil Shore. He's more than an author. He's an author, but he's also a very successful businessman and business person and a business executive. The book is The 25th Hour, How to Thrive and Gain Ridiculous Amounts of Time by Getting Out of Your Own Way. We'll take a quick break. We get a couple of phone calls in here, and we'll wrap it up. My name's Dan Ray. This is Nightside. It's about 10 minutes to 12. We got some time. Coming right back after this.
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1: Let's go to phones. Let's see what people have to say. My guest, Neil Shore, business leader would be the best way to describe him, and someone who has put his success in a book. And the book is called The 25th Hour. Let me go to Bill in Pennsylvania. Bill in Pennsylvania, you're next with Neil Shore. We're getting a little tight on time, Bill, but you go right ahead. What's your question or comment?
20: Yeah, I wanted to ask your guest, Dan. My niece is in a pretty good job, and there's maybe 100 people working in there. She says her boss is afraid to fire people because of disgruntled employees. So the boss won't do it, so he has, like, the third person in line do all the firing. And is that in every company these days, something like that?
0: It is. Unfortunately, the answer is yes. In many companies, that's the case. We have become very afraid to fire people. And the idea is litigation or reputation and everything in between. So what your niece is facing is very typical and very usual. There are some things that your niece can do. And even though she may not be technically in the role to do that, the idea is to ask questions. So it would be something along the lines of, and again, I don't know all the circumstances, so I may not get my facts, you know, exactly correct, but it would be like, hey, boss, what is our policy on termination? Could we find ways to put round pegs in round holes and increase productivity? And just to get really inquisitive about low performers, and that way she's not mudslinging or doing anything negative. What winds up happening in almost every case, we see young professionals that start to thrive as they build their courage around doing the asking questions, and it winds up inspiring the bosses. And I can give you a bunch of different cases on this, and so yeah, I would encourage your niece to find the courage.
20: Okay. Now, Neil, the only other question I got is, when you fire somebody these days, what's the first sign that that guy's going to come, or that lady even, is going to come back and you know, do something bad to your company.
0: So
1: you're talking about doing something physically bad or suing the company, Bill?
20: No, I'm talking about you know, a nut job that just goes home and gets so mad and drinks a bottle of whiskey and comes back with a gun or something like that.
1: Well, you have to know. You know, let me take that. I'm not sure that that's fair to Neil. I think that you have to be very careful, you know, particularly, I know a little bit about this. You have to make sure that whoever you're dealing with, you got to make sure who you hire, first of all. but you got to make sure if you're going to terminate someone, you do it in a way which they find acceptable, particularly if you feel as somebody who's a hothead. Neil, give it a shot. I'm sure you got a better answer than that. Go right ahead.
0: So I believe in an abundance of fairness when it relates to anything that is human, meaning treating employees with an abundance of fairness. So sometimes there's an opportunity to help them find a new job. Certainly terminations, unless there's something egregious or super negative that happened, but providing some cover and financial support, severance, et cetera, is something that I absolutely believe needs to happen. Escorting someone out the door and really challenging their humility and creating embarrassment, I'm always against, unless, you know, something really happened, like fraud or something incredibly, incredibly negative. So the idea is to just bring humanity into the workplace when you are needing to terminate, and to try to help the individual, assuming they have been a reasonable person, to find what their next adventure will be.
20: Okay, I'm going to tell her to get your book, Neil. Thank you.
1: Well, I think she would benefit from it. Thanks very much.
0: How old is your niece?
20: She's about 30. I think she's 34 now.
0: Excellent. I love that idea. I'd love to hear her feedback as well. So for someone that's on an upward career trajectory, like it sounds that your niece is, she'll enjoy this book.
20: Okay. Thank you,
1: Bill. Appreciate your call, Bill. Neil, thank you very much. I found it really interesting, and I think the great thing about it, a program like this, is that a lot of people are going to hear about the book. And I think you're going to have some results here, and hopefully people will benefit from it, because it sounds to me as if you deal with specifics, you give examples from your own experience. So I thank you for the time you spent with us tonight. What's the easiest way for folks to get the book? I assume the answer always is Amazon or local bookstores, but do you have a website that you can direct people to if they want to get a book that's autographed to someone?
0: I do. So you can go to neilshore.com. It's NEALSCHORE.com, and follow the links into the way to purchase the book. Amazon is always an option. We love supporting local booksellers, so please do that. Or there are other online forums as well, not just Amazon, but it's widely available now.
1: Appreciate it. Neil, thank you very much. I appreciate the time tonight. It was a great hour. I enjoyed the conversation. Thank you so much.
0: Likewise. Thanks for having me.
1: You betcha. All right. We're back tomorrow night, everybody. Going to end as always. All dogs, all cats, all pets go to heaven. That's my pal Charlie Ray is, who passed 16 years ago in February. That's where all your pets are who have passed. They loved you. You loved them. I do believe you'll see them again. We'll see you again tomorrow night on Nightside. I will be on Nightside with Dan Ray on Facebook in about 2 minutes. Rob Brooks, thank you very much. Karen Buscemi, thank you very much. And thanks to all of you callers and listeners alike. See you tomorrow night on the radio at 8:05.
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28: From ABC News, I'm Dave Packer. Two people are dead after a U.S. Army Apache helicopter crash. A fiery debris field near Fort Hood, about an hour north of Austin. ABC's Martha Raddatz on the investigation.
29: The Apache is a two-seater aircraft. The pilot sitting above and behind the co-pilot gunner. The sheriff's office nearby confirming that both were killed in the crash. Earlier this year at Fort Hood, there was another Apache crash. Those pilots survived. Compared to other Army helicopters like the Black Hawk, the Apache has had a higher accident rate.
28: They aren't kid gloves that ICE wants to use.
30: With ICE tactics already facing fierce scrutiny, the Department of Homeland Security is planning to spend up to $20 million on specialized gloves agents can use to incapacitate someone with an electric shock simply by touching them. DHS describing them as de-escalation devices, saying their officers are trained in use of force.
28: ABC's Jay O'Brien in Washington. Human rights activists are slamming the idea of using the devices that they say can cause terrible pain. A violent start to the school year in the suburbs of Atlanta, where authorities say a student shot a fellow ninth grader at a high school Wednesday. Houston County Sheriff Matt Moulton says the suspect was taken into custody shortly afterwards near the school.
31: The school threat protocol and our training was followed perfectly today. And fortunately, what could have been a much worse incident was minimized to us only having one student injured.
28: The injured student was hospitalized. The Crawford County Sheriff's Office in Arkansas arresting a local teen accused of plotting a school shooting and posting about his plans online. Local parent Alma Rogers.
32: It hits closer to home when it's closer.
28: A high-profile departure at the White House. The president announced that Caroline Leavitt will be stepping down as press secretary at the end of the month to spend more time with her family. You're listening to ABC News.
11: Good morning. I'm Dan Watkins. Here's what's happening. It was a heavy day at the Lindsey Clancy trial on Wednesday. WBZ's Brooke McCarthy explains.
33: Emotional and disturbing testimony after lunch in the Lindsey Clancy trial. Her attorney, Kevin Reddington, saying at the start it wasn't necessary. But court proceeded with two medical examiners that performed autopsies on Cora and Dawson. Dr. Barbara Olson barely started her testimony before Lindsey became too emotional hearing about her kids.
34: And what about injuries?
35: All right, counsel, we're going to take a break this time, all right?
33: At the start of Dr. Olson's testimony, Judge William Sullivan had a reminder for the jury.
35: The law says you must separate any emotional reaction on your part from the informational value and weight that the evidence produces.
33: Before this, the jury also heard from first responders and a mental health counselor who treated Lindsey weeks before she killed her three young children and what the defense says was a fit of over-medication and postpartum psychosis. Brooke McCarthy, WBZ, Boston's News Radio.
11: Coming up, an Acton teenager is facing murder charges, accused of killing his mother and younger brother. Details next.
2: 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All-wheel drive. Traffic on the threes.
36: It's 12:03. Looking downtown, 93 southbound from lower deck through the O'Neill Tunnel. Two right lanes are closed. So is exit 17, Government Center, Callahan Tunnel. It's a slow go getting through there. Route 1 South City Square Tunnel. Right after the Tobin, a right lane closure, not a major delay. You're moving slowly on the Mass Pike with two lanes taken on the left-hand side, eastbound Everett Street to Beacon Street, and westbound from ComAv to Cambridge Street. Route 1A south in East Boston closed before Ted Williams West. The detour is through the airport and Harborside Drive. When you finally get to Ted Williams West, a slow go through there with the left lane closed. The right lane is closed in the Callahan and in the Sumner. And it slows you down, and in the Sumner, that blocks the ramp to Sturrow Drive. 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Partly cloudy sky, 74 degrees. Steve Perez, WBZ traffic on the threes.
2: Here's the four-day WBZ AccuWeather forecast.
0: The early morning brings more clouds, more heat.

0: responding to a business alarm, spotted the car and Arjun inside. He was arrested and taken into custody.
1: It's really incredibly sad and it's unsettling.
0: Neighbors shaken up over this horrific crime. One investigator say Arvind was recently fantasizing about online.
2: Arjun had recently been demonstrating some concerning behavior, including using the internet and ChatGPT to make searches for theoretical ideas or fantasy stories regarding the killing of his family.
3: And Arvind was arraigned on some charges, including theft of a motor vehicle, in juvenile court this afternoon. On the two murder counts he's facing, he is being charged as an adult and will be arraigned on those charges in Concord District Court.
4: That was WBZ-TV's Aaron Parsegian reporting. It was a historic day for rideshare drivers in Massachusetts on Wednesday as collective bargaining got underway, WBZ's Heil Schaffel reports.
5: Before he was a state rep, Christopher Worrell used to be a rideshare driver.
6: That seat wasn't given. We earned that. Yeah!
5: He was here to show his support for the brand new Mass App Drivers Union as the drivers there begin to bargain for a contract for the first time in U.S. history. At least two issues are at the top of the list for the 70,000 drivers in Massachusetts.
7: Cada día ganamos menos dinero y vivimos con la dificultad.
5: In Spanish, driver Altagracia says pay has been shrinking for years, and she lives in constant fear of something called deactivation. Union Executive Director Autumn Weintraub says companies can cut drivers off from their livelihood on flimsy evidence with no warning.
8: And it is rampant in Massachusetts. A huge number of drivers are unfairly deactivated or really have no recourse.
5: Heil Schaffel, WBZ, Boston's News Radio.
4: Uber hasn't responded to our request for comment. Lyft says that it was committed to helping drivers while keeping the app affordable. A new report from federal investigators into the deadly fire at a Maine lumber mill this past spring finds that the tactics used by responding firefighters contributed to the explosion. The report says that crews injected water into a silo where the blaze had started, unaware that doing so would be dangerous. The silo then blasted into the air like a rocket after becoming pressurized during the fire due to limited oxygen. The fire and explosion killed three people and injured at least 13 others at Robbins Lumber Mill in Searsmont back in May. Dozens of children are now back with their families after they were recovered during an anti-human trafficking operation in Greater Boston during the World Cup. The U.S. Marshals Service says 48 missing and endangered children between the ages of 12 and 17 were found, some of them outside of the state. The kids were recovered through Operation Yellow Card, which also involved Massachusetts State Police and the Boston Police Department. Coming up, Boston officials are celebrating a successful summer for local business. Details next.
9: Right now is peak driving season in the U.S., and gasoline prices at $4 a gallon and diesel at $5.40 have never been this high this late in the year. And there's little relief expected as the U.S., Iran, and Russia-Ukraine wars stretch on, disrupting global supply. The Energy Department forecasts that gas prices will drop to $3.72 a gallon by year's end, and diesel will fall to just shy of $5. Those figures revised upward from a month ago are well above seasonal norms. Parties trying to stop the $110 billion Paramount Skydance takeover of Warner Brothers Discovery, including 12 U.S. state attorneys general, have cited the editorial independence of CNN among their concerns. Paramount says it's been working on that, telling the Wall Street Journal it's open to improving journalistic integrity. The Journal reports that Paramount, which owns CBS News, has discussed creating an independent editorial board for CNN, as well as other safeguards, to ease worries over editorial freedom. Andrew O'Day, Bloomberg Business on WBZ, Boston's News Radio.
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12: From the Wall Street Sweeper Money Desk, Russ Hackman is president of Hackman Wealth Partners. Russ, looks like more volatility for 2026.
13: Well, you can say that again, and I think more volatile than ever, Dave. From AI-related volatility to the midterm elections to longer-term higher inflation setting in, and we're on the back of three straight years of very strong markets. So it is fair to say that market risk has never been higher. And there's never been a better time to make sure you got the right plan in place.
12: Call for a no-cost, no-obligation review with the team at Hackman Wealth Partners. 617-674-2000. 617-674-2000. 617-674-2000.
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14: Red Sox fall to the Blue Jays 6-4, which makes it 5 straight losses for Boston. That's tied for their longest losing streak this season. With so many ups and downs this year, interim manager Chad Tracy on why he's confident that they'll pull through this rough stretch.
15: We're pretty battle-tested at this point, you know. I mean, it's, I don't think it surprised anybody. You're probably with, at the point where we're at with 50-some games, you're probably going to go through a rough patch. We're going through it now. We got to fight our way out of it.
14: The Sox will look to snap their skid this afternoon. First pitch in Toronto is at 3:07. The Patriots take on the Colts tonight in their preseason opener. Kickoff at Gillette is at 7:30. And the full NBA schedule for the upcoming season is set to be released today. Dan Watkins, WBZ, Boston's News Radio.
13: Traffic and weather together. 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All-wheel drive. Traffic on the threes.
16: 12:13, looking south of the city. Expressway's in good shape. On Route 3, there's northbound work slowing you down before Plymouth-Patuxent Highway with more minor delays northbound at Derby Street and a work crew southbound at Route 139. Route 24 has a northbound setup on the ramp to 93 North with a minor delay. Another southbound in Brockton at Route 27. 95 South, you're going to reduce speed in North Attleboro. Road work at Route 152. 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Reservations required. Partly cloudy sky, 74 degrees. Steve Perez, WBZ traffic on the threes.
13: Here's the four-day WBZ AccuWeather forecast.
17: The early morning brings a shower, even a thunderstorm for some, along with more humidity and more clouds, with lows ranging from around 70 in Boston down to 62 in the usual inland cool spots, leading to a warm and somewhat humid day later today. We'll have a mix of sun and clouds, and there could still be a thunderstorm around at any time, but the coverage may not be all that great, with a high close to 85, leading into a partly cloudy Thursday night and a low of 68, setting up more sun for Friday, lower humidity as well, the high 84. Saturday brings sunshine, low humidity, and a high of 78. With increasing clouds Sunday, high 79. I'm AccuWeather meteorologist LaTroy Thornton, WBZ, Boston's News Radio.

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1: Good morning. I'm Dan Watkins. Here's what's happening. Summer isn't over yet, but Boston officials are already proclaiming it to be one of the most successful in city history. WBZ's Mike Macklin reports officials are planning on how to make the good times last.
2: It was a roundtable of community leaders, business owners, and elected officials hosted by Mayor Michelle Wu in a Hyde Park brewery. The consensus was clear. Boston's experience with 3 a.m. bar closings and social districts with outdoor drinking during the World Cup and Tall Ships events was a success.
3: We would like for this to be permanent, that the city of Boston and any other city who wants to have the option to opt into this can make that decision and therefore have the predictability to work with their businesses, not just for one summer, not just for one period of time and then worry about whether it goes away again, but to plan for many, many successful seasons of business and economic investment in the future.
2: To make 3 a.m. closings and social districts permanent, Boston needs to convince the state legislature and Governor Maury Healey to agree. In Hyde Park, Mike Macklin, WBZ, Boston's News Radio.
1: In Washington, newly sworn in Attorney General Todd Blanche announced an indictment for 11 people who the Justice Department says were involved in a fraudulent marriage ring. According to the unsealed federal indictment, the defendants would match Chinese nationals to Americans and set them up in a fake marriage in order to give them access to green cards. Blanche making the announcement during a press conference on Wednesday.
4: The facilitators of the scheme would then prepare and submit fraudulent green card applications and work with the couples through the immigration process, submitting photographs, opening joint bank accounts, mobile phone accounts, all to obtain green cards to allow them to stay in this country, but that's illegal.
1: During that same news conference, the Attorney General insisted that plans to create a so-called anti-weaponization fund have died. That fund was initially created a few months ago as part of a settlement between the IRS and President Trump. The fund was said to offer compensation for those who felt that they were unfairly targeted by the Biden administration, with many critics saying that those who were prosecuted for the January 6th Capitol riot would have been eligible. Blanche says that the idea isn't going to resurface.
4: I have testified under oath that it's dead. I have testified in front of the House where I wasn't under oath, where I said it was dead. I have answered questions after my hearing where I said that it was dead. I have rescinded the order that that set up the weaponization fund, which means that it does not exist.
1: Also happening in Washington, Caroline Leavitt is set to leave her role as White House press secretary at the end of August. President Trump making the announcement on Truth Social Wednesday. Trump says that Leavitt's one of his most trusted aides and she's stepping down so that she can spend more time with her family. The president added that Leavitt will now be one of his top outside advisors and an influential voice within the Republican Party. The New Hampshire native has served as press secretary since the president began his second term. In a statement, Leavitt said serving in the position was the honor and adventure of a lifetime. In California, a grand jury indictment has been unsealed, charging Nick Reiner with the murder of his parents, Hollywood actor and director Rob Reiner, and photographer-producer Michelle Singer Reiner in their home last December.
5: The charges in this indictment are essentially the same as what he was originally charged with, the murder of his parents. They added one special circumstance of lying in wait. He was already charged with multiple murders and using a knife as special circumstances. Essentially what this does is allows the prosecution to bypass a preliminary hearing and go right on to the trial. Not much else changes in this, but he has now been indicted.
1: That was ABC's Alex Stone reporting. Meanwhile, social media giant Meta is gearing up for another court battle over complaints that its platforms are harmful to kids' mental health. After dozens of states' attorneys general, including Massachusetts AG Andrea Campbell, filed suit, jury selection is getting underway in Oakland, California.
6: Last week in New Mexico, a judge ruled against Meta. And similarly, earlier this year, and really what was a landmark trial in L.A., a jury ruled against Meta and also Google's YouTube on this. They said that features on the apps, things like automatic scrolling, push notifications, the way the algorithm is designed to keep pushing you content all the time, that design feature got people addicted, and especially for younger users, got them hooked and led to harm of their mental health.
1: That was ABC's Elizabeth Schulze. If you notice something a little off with the sky on Wednesday, you weren't imagining things.
7: We're trying to show everyone what the eclipse looks like, but safely. So we have these telescopes that have the protective filters so everyone can look at the sun.
8: The MIT astrogazers set up solar filter telescopes on campus, giving visitors a safe way to watch the moon slide in front of the sun, with about 16% of the sun's disk blocked out at the eclipse's peak in Boston.
9: Particularly, it shows when hydrogen is being ionized actively. So this reveals a layer of the outer sun called the chromosphere, and lets us see more details that are normally hidden by the photosphere beneath it, which is where the bulk of the sun's light comes from.
8: While Boston missed out on the total eclipse crossing places like Iceland and Spain, stargazers say there's another reason to look up soon, a partial lunar eclipse arriving later this month. At Kendall Square, Jay Willett, WBZ, Boston's News Radio.
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0: A New England summer can bring sunshine, humidity, and thunderstorms, all before lunch. Stay ahead with the most accurate weather, updated every 10 minutes, with traffic and weather together on the threes. 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
1: Welcome to The Upside with Jordan, a dose of good news, because it's a big world out there. So many things in our local communities have gone away. I'm happy to report that community movie theaters are still very much alive, thanks to people like you and me who support them. One such local film palace is the Dedham Community Theater, which will celebrate its 100th anniversary next year. My buddy Paul McMurtry owns the theater and sums it up this way.
2: 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And for some people, they say it's life-changing. I hope that we're able to continue for another 100 years once we reach our 100th anniversary in 2027.
1: 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And that's The Upside with Jordan, WBEZ, Boston's News Radio.
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4: 12:23. We're going to look west of the city where the Pike has work crew delays westbound to supermarket over past the Route 16, just under the speed limit there. More minor delays westbound at 495 and by 290, as well as both ways by 128 and eastbound on the ramp to 495. 290 east, the ramp to 495 north is closed. Route 9 westbound, the work crew by the Pike, and then by 495 with minor delays. 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Open daily, reservations required. Partly cloudy sky, 74 degrees. Steve Perez, WBZ, traffic on the threes.
3: Here's the four-day WBZ AccuWeather forecast.
5: Partly to mostly cloudy early morning brings in more humidity, even a thunderstorm for some, with a low close to 70 in Boston, followed by a mix of sun and clouds. A warm day with a bit more humidity around. There could also be a thunderstorm essentially at any time, with a high close to 85 later today, followed by a few clouds Thursday night and a low of 68, with sunshine for much of the day on Friday, along with breezy conditions, lower humidity, and a high of 84. And that low humidity leads to a rather nice Saturday under sun, the high 78, with increasing clouds for Sunday, high 79. I'm AccuWeather meteorologist LaTroy Thornton, WBZ, Boston's News Radio.
6: The pride of Vermont is giving his home state another reason to be proud, WBZ's Matt Shearer explains.
7: Noah Kahn's Folk and Fairways event is coming back. So on September 14th and 15th at Spruce Peak in Vermont, there will be a special acoustic performance from Noah, who is, of course, a local legend, plus some rounds of golf, and maybe even you, if you win the lottery. Fans have just 3 days to enter a big public ticket lottery to get into the event. Proceeds benefit Noah's Busy Head Project, which expands access to mental health care. Last year's festivities raked in more than $1 million. All told, the organization has raised nearly $7 million since 2023. Matt Shearer, WBZ, Boston's News Radio.
6: With football season fast approaching and practices at all levels from high school to the NFL starting to ramp up, a sports medicine specialist is highlighting facts to know about concussions. Stephen Line from Texas A&M says that symptoms include headaches, neck pain, confusion, and not following directions after taking a hit to the head.
8: It's very easy for me to be able to, you know, say, hey, yeah, this could be a concussion. I'm going to pull you out of the game. But one of my biggest challenges as a sports medicine physician is to say, is this a concussion or is this something that's not? And you can actually get back to playing.
6: Line says that a sideline exam will check for eye movement, pain, and memory loss in order to diagnose a concussion. He adds that there's no set number of concussions for a player to be disqualified from a sport, but if someone has had 3 or 4 of them, they should be really careful going forward. Meanwhile, a high school football player in Arkansas gets a scare when he finds something very unexpected in his helmet. ABC's Sherry Preston with the story.
9: It happened during practice at Maumelle High School right outside Little Rock. The player felt something weird in his headgear during warm-ups last week and brought his helmet to one of the assistant coaches. Inside, behind some padding, there was a slithering 2-foot-long cottonmouth, one of the most venomous snakes in North America. Animal control had to submerge the helmet in water to get it to come out. The player grabbed another helmet and continued practice. Sherry Preston, ABC News.
6: The latest on the top stories, plus a check of traffic and weather coming up next. I'm Dan Watkins, WBZ, Boston's News Radio.
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13: Hello, this is Connoisseur's Corner. I'm Jordan Rich. 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
14: 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There's only around 386 left in the world. So that was a great way to tie into the history of Nantucket, because the packaging and the story of Nantucket crisps is the Nantucket I grew up knowing in my childhood. You know, our nonprofit commission is ties into the true history of this island.
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6: Good morning, I'm Dan Watkins. Here's what's happening. A 17-year-old from Acton is set to face a judge on Thursday accused of murdering his mother and younger brother at their home. Arjun Aravind is facing two counts of murder and other charges. Middlesex DA Marion Ryan says the teen used an AI chatbot to ask about killing his family and to create fantasy stories that seemed to be about their deaths. The DA says it was his father that called police Tuesday night looking for a well-being check at the family home on Martha Lane.
17: It is an incredibly dark day. Obviously, an insurmountable tragedy for the dad in this case. It is a very dark day for this community, for this school system.
6: The 17-year-old was arrested by Wayland police on Wednesday after they spotted his mother's car while responding to a business alarm. A man who state police described as very dangerous was captured Wednesday after a wild chase on the expressway during the morning commute. WBZ-TV's Logan Hall with the story.
18: An armed driver weaving in and out of rush hour traffic before crashing near exit 11 in Milton on the northbound side of the expressway and attempting to escape on foot. WBZ News Radio traffic reporter Kristen Eck was on scene and saw it all unfold.
19: Normally, you wouldn't think that somebody would continue to try to escape through a traffic jam, through morning rush hour traffic, but this person was very determined to get away if he could. And so we filmed him smashing into other vehicles.
18: State police told WBZ that driver was believed to be holding a pregnant woman hostage with a firearm.
20: Female passenger stating that the male passenger is going to possibly assault her and possibly have a firearm.
18: The suspect crashed into a total of 8 vehicles while trying to evade police officers. Troopers arrested the suspect and recovered a firearm from the vehicle. They also provided medical assistance to the pregnant woman.
6: And you can see a video of the chase on our Instagram page at WBZ News Radio. The suspect's been identified as Dominic Boyd of Dorchester. He's expected to be arraigned in Quincy District Court. There's a new controversy involving ICE agents. Officers may soon be outfitted with gloves that can deliver electric shocks. Human rights activists are slamming the idea. ABC's Olivia Rubin with details.
0: The device is called GLOVE, which stands for Generated Low Output Voltage Emitter, the company who makes them demonstrating their power on social media. The company says officers must press a switch to activate the gloves. According to the company, the gloves must directly touch a person's skin for the shock to work. In a statement to ABC News, the ACLU slamming the move, saying giving ICE agents, quote, a concealed means of delivering terrible pain is a recipe for more harm to the public and less accountability.
6: In a statement, DHS says in part that they are, quote, constantly assessing the needs of our officers in the field to ensure that they have the tools and equipment necessary. Coming up, a heavy and emotional day of testimony at the Lindsey Clancy trial. Details next.
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4: It is 12:33 and we are looking downtown. We're 93 South from the lower deck to the O'Neill Tunnel. Two right lanes are closed. That slows you down. Also blocks exit 17, Government Center, Callahan Tunnel. On the Pike, a slow go. Now a triple lane closure eastbound Everett Street to Comm Ave and westbound Comm Ave to Cambridge Street. Route 1A South is closed before the Ted Williams Tunnel with a detour through the airport and Harborside Drive. Once you get to Ted Williams West, you're going to slow down with the left lane closed. The right lane closed in the Callahan and the Sumner. In the Sumner, that blocks the ramp to Sturro Drive. 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Reservations required. Partly cloudy skies, 74 degrees. Steve Perez, WBZ traffic on the threes.
3: Here's the four-day WBZ AccuWeather forecast.
5: The early morning brings more clouds, more humidity, even a thunderstorm with lows from 62 in the inland cool spots up to 70 in Boston, followed by a mix of sun and clouds later today. A warm and somewhat humid day. Watch for a very spotty thunderstorm around at times with a high near 85, followed by just a partly cloudy Thursday night and a low of 68. That leads to Friday, which brings in sun much of the time, lower humidity and breezy conditions with a high of 84, followed by sunshine on Saturday and low humidity, the high 78, with clouds building through Sunday, high 79. I'm AccuWeather meteorologist LaTroy Thornton, WBZ, Boston's News Radio.
6: It was a rough afternoon at the Lindsey Clancy murder trial in Plymouth Superior Court on Wednesday. Clancy sobbed as autopsy photos of her three dead children were shown to the jury. And some jurors were also seen crying.
21: Earlier, testimony focused on Lindsay herself. Mental health counselor Letitia Dukes met with Lindsay 4 times in late 2022, just weeks before she killed her 3 kids. Twice, she says, Lindsay reported calling a crisis hotline.
22: She had a difficult weekend, having intrusive thoughts about wanting to die, and that she had contacted Aspire Crisis Support. She met with the clinician virtually and was told that she did not meet the criteria for inpatient treatment due to having no SI plan, suicidal ideation plan.
21: Duke says Lindsay showed signs of postpartum anxiety and depression, never psychosis, but asked the defense.
23: And when it hits you, it just hits you. Bang. Quick, right?
22: Correct.
21: The defense argues Lindsay killed her kids in a moment of postpartum psychosis, which Dukes testified happens to about 2 in every 1,000 women.
6: That was WBZ-TV's Penny Commit reporting, who says the prosecutors are trying to show Clancy planned the killings and faked her suicide attempt. A new federal lawsuit accuses the Trump administration of violating the First Amendment by charging money for special advance access to Truth Social posts before they go public. ABC's Peter Haralambos explains.
24: The lawsuit is challenging what it described as a, quote, profoundly corrupt plan from Trump's social media company to sell early access to the president's social media posts for reportedly up to $100,000 a month. Two media organizations filed the lawsuit in New York federal court, arguing that the First Amendment guarantees equal access to the president's public announcements. Trump has frequently taken to his social media platform, Truth Social, to make market-moving announcements like military decisions and tariffs, and his company argued that getting early access to those posts, even milliseconds faster, could help investors make millions. Peter Harlambous, ABC News, New York.
6: Something's coming out of the oven in Framingham, and it's paying exacting tribute to another bakery there. WBZ's Heil Schaffel with the story.
1: Two former employees at the beloved Framingham Baking Company have started a mini bakery of their own. The FBC was best known for its pizza, creating huge lines this winter when they closed. But before you ask, they aren't bringing that back.
2: It's like you need those pans in that oven. If you don't have those pans in that oven, it's not Framingham Bakery pizza.
1: Callie Bryant was the cookie baker there, and Maggie Reardon worked there too. They founded Big Girls Baking after their boss, Joan Thomas, gave them the old bakery recipe book.
2: So we have the lemon and the anise cookies. Those are a bakery fan fave. Then we have the chocolate chip, the coconut max.
1: She says the recipes are basically identical, but she makes her own little tweaks.
2: So, I mean, now that I have them, I can tweak them. Like, I use salted butter instead of unsalted.
1: The two former employees say this is a way to keep part of the bakery going. You can find this window to ovens past at the Framingham Farmers Market every week. Kyle Schaffel, WBZ, Boston's News Radio.
6: Coming up, the city of Somerville is planning a celebration of its beautification efforts in Davis Square. Details next.
7: Fast casual dining chain Sweetgreen has not been linked to the Cyclospora outbreak, but it's been hurt by the parasite anyway. Sweetgreen recently said it now expects this year's sales to be weaker than originally forecast as nervous customers stay away. It's now prompting the company to recast its image, at least for the time being. Company CEO tells Bloomberg that fresh produce dishes, including salads, make up less than half of what Sweetgreen sells, with the majority bowls and wraps. The World Cup stoked sales at StubHub, the company that connects buyers with event ticket resellers, says despite revenue rising 33% last quarter thanks to the tournament, it still lost money as costs rose an even faster 37%. This comes as StubHub faces what the Wall Street Journal calls a flood of customer complaints and a proposed class action lawsuit brought by people claiming they didn't get their tickets and face delayed refunds. Andrew O'Day, Bloomberg Business on WBZ, Boston's News Radio.
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6: The Red Sox dropped their fifth straight game, this time losing to the Blue Jays 6-4. The Sox will look to avoid getting swept in Toronto this afternoon. First pitch is at 3:07. The preseason gets underway for the Patriots tonight as they face the Colts at Gillette Stadium. One of the depth chart battles that many are watching this summer is at wide receiver. Second-year wideout Efton Chisholm says even with guys competing for a job, they have a tight-knit group.
14: We all know it's a competition at the end of the day, but we all want to see each other succeed. So when we see each other making plays out there, you see everyone celebrating. I think that's the cool thing about this room.
6: Kickoff is at 7:30, and the FedEx Cup playoffs get underway this morning on the PGA Tour as the FedEx St. Jude Championship tees off in Memphis. Dan Watkins, WBZ, Boston's News Radio.
12: 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Traffic on the threes.
4: It's 12:43. Looking north of town, 128 south in Waltham. A brief work through delay at Route 20. No trouble northbound at Trapello Road. Minor delays both ways at Route 3 and southbound between 93 and Route 28. 93 south, reducing speed, getting by a setup at Spot Pond. Route 3 south, you're down to one lane. That'll slow you down. Route 62 down to 128. And both ways at Drumhill, minor work crew delays. 495 south at 125 in Haverhill, road work slows you down. On the northbound side at Route 119 in Littleton, that's exit 80, a left lane crash being pushed off the road shouldn't slow you down. 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Open daily. Reservations required. 74 degrees, partly cloudy sky. Steve Perez, WBZ traffic on the threes.
12: Here's the four-day WBZ AccuWeather forecast.
5: The early morning brings a shower, even a thunderstorm for some, along with more humidity and more clouds, with lows ranging from around 70 in Boston down to 62 in the usual inland cool spots, leading to a warm and somewhat humid day later today. We'll have a mix of sun and clouds, and there could still be a thunderstorm around at any time, but the coverage may not be all that great, with a high close to 85, leading into a partly cloudy Thursday night and a low of 68, setting up more sun for Friday, lower humidity as well, the high 84. Saturday brings sunshine, low humidity, and a high of 78. With increasing clouds Sunday, high 79. I'm AccuWeather meteorologist LaTroy Thornton, WBZ, Boston's News Radio.

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1: Good morning, I'm Dan Watkins. Here's what's happening. Davis Square in Somerville is getting the glow-up treatment. WBZ's James Rojas reports that city leaders are hoping that it will lead to more visitors.
2: The corner of Elm Street and Highland Ave has more color and some more comfort features, like bright yellow benches, chairs, and tables sitting on top of a blue and pink mural.
3: This is very nice. I don't know who did this.
2: The city.
3: Oh, the city. It's very nice. And it's in a nice, accessible place.
4: It's a good effort. They should keep doing it.
2: This is part of the city's effort to make Davis Square more inviting. Plans are also in the works to add a new art piece at Statue Park, which has felt a bit less welcoming because of encampments that periodically reappear.
3: I mean, it's obvious. It needs to be cleaned up.
4: Sometimes you can feel a little unsafe or people are yelling and things like that, but other than that, I think all the efforts are good.
2: The city is throwing a ribbon-cutting ceremony next Friday to celebrate the summer glow-up effort. In Davis Square, James Rojas, WBZ, Boston's News Radio.
1: Jury selection gets underway in California in the latest high-stakes trial over claims that Facebook and Instagram parent company Meta designed its apps to be addictive to young children. ABC's Alex Stone tells us this comes days after a New Mexico judge ruled against Meta on similar claims.
5: The latest trial will take place in Oakland, and it centers on a lawsuit filed against Meta by dozens of state attorneys general. The lawsuit claims Meta has harnessed powerful and unprecedented technology to entice, engage, and ensnare children. Things like infinite scrolling and push notifications, they claim, were designed to get kids addicted to their social media platforms and that it's all harmed their mental health. Meta says in a statement it strongly disagrees with the allegations. It comes after juries in New Mexico and Los Angeles have found Meta designed apps that harmed users. Alex Stone, ABC News.
1: As the state and federal trials of Luigi Mangione get closer, lawyers for both the prosecution and defense are expected to discuss a possible plea deal over the killing of UnitedHealthcare CEO Brian Thompson during a federal court conference on Friday. ABC's Peter Haralambos with details.
6: Friday's conference comes 2 months after sources said Mangione's lawyers and federal prosecutors had discussions about a plea deal, but no agreement was reached back in June. If Mangione does end up pleading guilty to federal charges, state prosecutors have said they're prepared to lobby the federal judge presiding over the case for a stiff sentence. However, defense lawyers could argue that the state case should be thrown out over concerns about double jeopardy. Mangione has pleaded not guilty in both federal and state cases. He's scheduled to go to trial in his state case on September 8th. Peter Haralambos, ABC News, New York.
1: The Federal Trade Commission says it's sending money to thousands of Grubhub users to settle a lawsuit alleging that the delivery service tricked customers with hidden fees. The payments will total more than $23 million. This comes after the FTC and the state of Illinois accused the company back in 2024 of using illegal and deceptive practices. The FTC says a former Grubhub exec referred to the practice as a, quote, pricing shell game. Grubhub was also accused of deceiving its drivers about how much money they would make and listing restaurants on its platform without their permission. Your health insurance premiums could be going up significantly next year. ABC's Sherry Preston with details.
7: The cost of Obamacare plans in the marketplace have gone up 20% since Congress failed to extend subsidies that were put in place during COVID. Now, Bloomberg is reporting that U.S. employers are also bracing for the largest price hike in 15 years. The rising price of prescription drugs, hospital stays, and doctor visits are all contributing factors. As more small businesses drop coverage for their workers, some employees who can't afford what is offered have simply given up on having health insurance at all. Sherry Preston, ABC News.
1: A major university in the Midwest is making some big changes to its grading protocol for some incoming freshmen.
8: Beginning next fall, instead of getting an A, B, C, or D, some first semester freshmen at the University of Michigan will get only a pass or no credit. And neither designation will count toward their GPA. The university says this will allow students to explore a subject that may not come easily to them or take a course in a new field without the fear that a low grade may have long-term consequences. The school says the goal is to help students start strong and curb the mental health crisis unfolding among college-aged individuals.
1: That was ABC's Hannah Batta with that report. A popular late-night TV host is recovering from a sweaty workout in the Bay State this past week.
9: Did you see Seth Meyers on the Vineyard over the weekend? He ran the Chilmark Road Race 5K with his oldest son, Ash. Seth placed a respectable fifth in his age division. He joked that the secret to a top-five finish was simply running until the field got smaller. The former SNL cast member has a long connection to Martha's Vineyard. He owns a home on the island and got married there in 2013. Matt Shearer, WBZ, Boston's News Radio.
1: Frank Beard, the longtime drummer for ZZ Top, is bowing out.
10: A band spokesperson told Rolling Stone that Billy Gibbons and Elwood Francis will continue to tour with drummer Michael Monahan. This comes after the classic rock band canceled the show last week in Hollywood due to unforeseen personal matters and insurmountable obstacles. TMZ says Beard is suffering from serious health issues. The tour continues tomorrow in Central Point, Oregon, and then they have two Massachusetts dates in September, in Lynn on the 9th and Hyannis on the 13th. They'll also be playing at Mohegan Sun on the 12th. Brian Antonelli, WBZ, Boston's News Radio.
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20: Hi there. With the WBZ Book Club, I'm Jordan Rich. Peter M. Hoffman is the author of his memoir, Karmic Wins, Reflections from the Smartest Guy in Hollywood. I just interviewed Peter for my podcast, On Mic with Jordan Rich. It's a fascinating behind-the-scenes look at the rise of independent filmmakers, particularly in the 80s and 90s, with Peter Hoffman on the management side, helping to steer an era-defining slate that included Terminator 2, Basic Instinct, and Rambo. He was on top of the world before having to tangle with the IRS and the federal government, and after years of litigation, winding up a convicted felon that led to imprisonment. It's a story of success and failure, humiliation and loss, leading karmically to acceptance. It's much more than just the story behind the movies. Peter M. Hoffman is the author of Karmic Wins, Reflections from the, quote, smartest guy in Hollywood. And that's the book club, WBZ, Boston's News Radio.
0: 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All-wheel drive. Traffic on the threes.
21: At 12:53, we'll look south of the city where the expressway is fine. 93 south, watch for a lane closure by 95 in Canton. There's no delay. Route 3 north, you're going to reduce speed with work before Plymouth-Patuxent Highway. And then no trouble passing northbound work at Derby Street. And a minor slowdown southbound at Route 139. Route 24 North has work on the ramp to 93 North in your way. Southbound work crew with a brief delay at Brockton at Route 27. And in North Attleboro, watch for a setup 95 South at Route 152. 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Partly cloudy sky, 74 degrees. Steve Perez, WBZ traffic on the threes.
0: Here's the four-day WBZ AccuWeather forecast.
22: Partly to mostly cloudy early morning brings in more humidity, even a thunderstorm for some, with a low close to 70 in Boston, followed by a mix of sun and clouds. A warm day with a bit more humidity around. There could also be a thunderstorm essentially at any time, with a high close to 85 later today, followed by a few clouds Thursday night and a low of 68, with sunshine for much of the day on Friday, along with breezy conditions, lower humidity, and a high of 84. And that low humidity leads to a rather nice Saturday under sun, the high 78, with increasing clouds for Sunday, high 79. I'm AccuWeather meteorologist LaTroy Thornton, WBZ, Boston's News Radio.
1: Getting the kids ready to return to the classroom involves more than just buying notebooks, backpacks, and new clothes. ABC's Jim Ryan says the emotional preparation should be as high on the priority list as that back-to-school shopping.
2: Mental health specialists say it's important for parents to read their kids' emotions, but not necessarily to give in to them.
3: It's so tempting as a parent to say, oh, okay, we'll take a mental health day today and be able to go tomorrow.
2: Pediatrician Dr. Molly O'Shea says that seems like a reasonable way to deal with a return to school.
3: When actually that reinforces the anxiety and makes it even harder to go the next day.
2: Crucial to a successful start to the academic year, cycling your kids' bedtime back from a summer break schedule to the earlier wake-up time. Jim Ryan, ABC News.
1: A new survey from a Harvard professor shed some light on the childcare crisis in Massachusetts. The Globe reports Jeff Liebman, a public policy professor, came to the conclusion that childcare workers need to be paid more. He says that doing so will encourage people to enter and remain in the field, and it will also expand the number of childcare seats available. The survey found 89% of Massachusetts mothers would use formal childcare if they could afford it. Liebman adds that the state should help subsidize wages since Massachusetts parents already pay some of the highest costs for childcare in the country. The Kennedy Center in Washington, D.C. has been ordered to pay a jazz musician over $250,000 in legal fees and costs. Wendy Swanson with the story.
4: It comes after the organization's unsuccessful lawsuit against a musician for pulling out of a concert in the wake of a rebranding to include Donald Trump's name. Chuck Redd performed at the Kennedy Center's annual Christmas Eve concerts for many years before opting out of performing at last December's gig, citing the defiant and illegal name change happening to the Kennedy Center. The organization sued Redd for breach of contract, only to have the suit thrown out in June. I'm Wendy Swanson.
1: The dating app Bumble is getting rid of its signature rule. Effective immediately, men no longer have to wait for women to message them first. Bumble's founder and CEO, Whitney Wolf Hurd, said, quote, "While women making the first move was a radical idea, being women first was never about prescribing just one way to connect." She adds, quote, "It was about designing an experience with women's needs in mind to create better outcomes for everyone." Another change to the app is that users will now have 72 hours to respond to that first message instead of just 24. The latest on the top stories, plus a check of traffic and weather coming up next. I'm Dan Watkins, WBZ, Boston's News Radio.
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20: Hello and welcome. This is the WBZ New England Weekend. Jordan Rich with you. There's no prettier place in New England, as far as I'm concerned, than Ogunquit, Maine. Particularly the Cliff House in Ogunquit, Maine. The perfect place to get away from it all, relax, and enjoy the beauty of New England's coastline. With more on what that's all about, we welcome from the Cliff House, Josh Bauer.
25: Absolutely. So, you know, you're instantly on vacation the second you cross into Maine, right? And everybody gets that little bit of extra deep breath. But pulling into the Cliff House, Maine, driving up to the hotel, you really do get a sense of escapism. You are nestled right on the cliffs of Bald Head Cliff, settled in York, Maine, right close to Ogunquit in Wells. 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We have a couple of restaurants as well. It's not just our signature one, the Tiller. We have Nubs Lobster Shack as well. And seasonally, we have the Cove and the Terrace, which is open for some alfresco outside dining. So we have our Tiller one, which I always recommend people getting a reservation in. Even if you think it's not going to be busy, it absolutely always is. And on clear days, you've got some whale-watching opportunities, potentially, as well as watching the local fishermen and lobstermen go back and forth.
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5: From ABC News, I'm Dave Packer. Two search and rescue teams activated by the U.S. State Department have now been deployed to Columbia. Rescue operations continuing after Monday's deadly quake. ABC's Faith Abube is in Columbia, detailing the rescue of a woman found in the rubble.
6: La puerta encima mío.
7: Ya casi en Ali.
8: She flashes a hand sign. Rescuers giving her water. Cheers erupting as crews carefully pulled her out.
5: With hundreds still missing, the window to find survivors rapidly closing as the death toll surges past 250. Severe weather hammering the Midwest. Indiana Governor Mike Braun prepared to use an emergency declaration statewide. East of Indianapolis, swift water teams rescuing more than a dozen people. Michelle Wilson says they lost power and the basement of her home is flooded with water.
9: I'm overwhelmed and I'm upset because, you know, no flood insurance here.
5: And the storm's turning deadly. A four-year-old boy was killed when a tree toppled on his home Tuesday. Meantime, it is too little rain in parts of Canada. Crews east of Vancouver working to contain a growing wildfire that's forced around 20,000 people to flee their homes. Aaron Fay says he and his family were forced to leave.
10: For us, it's been, you know, it's been okay. And we did get word that our house survived, so that was a big relief for us. A lot of our neighbors didn't make it. Their homes are completely gone, and they've got nothing to go back to.
5: An investigation after an Army helicopter crashed in Salado, Texas, Wednesday near Fort Hood. Cliff Coleman with the Bell County Sheriff's Office.
26: This is an Apache helicopter, and two souls were on board. They were pronounced deceased.
5: The crash causing a brush fire that forced the evacuation of a number of homes. Federal lawsuit filed Wednesday accusing the Trump administration of violating the First Amendment by selling special advance access to Truth Social posts. 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
1: Good morning. I'm Dan Watkins. Here's what's happening. It was a heavy day at the Lindsey Clancy trial on Wednesday. WBZ's Brooke McCarthy explains.
27: Emotional and disturbing testimony after lunch in the Lindsey Clancy trial. Her attorney, Kevin Reddington, saying at the start it wasn't necessary. But court proceeded with two medical examiners that performed autopsies on Cora and Dawson. Dr. Barbara Olson barely started her testimony before Lindsey became too emotional hearing about her kids.
28: And what about injuries?
29: All right, counsel, let me take a break this time.
27: At the start of Dr. Olson's testimony, Judge William Sullivan had a reminder for the jury.
29: The law says you must separate any emotional reaction on your part from the informational value and weight that the evidence produces.
27: Before this, the jury also heard from first responders and a mental health counselor who treated Lindsey weeks before she killed her three young children and what the defense says was a fit of over-medication and postpartum psychosis. Brooke McCarthy, WBZ, Boston's News Radio.
1: Coming up, an Acton teenager is facing murder charges, accused of killing his mother and younger brother. Details next.
0: 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All-wheel drive. Traffic on the threes.
21: It is 103 and looking downtown southbound 93. You're going to slow down under the speed limit due to a double right lane closure from the lower deck through the O'Neill Tunnel. That blocks exit 17 Government Center Callahan Tunnel. On the pike, a triple lane closure has you moving slowly eastbound Everett Street to Comm Ave, westbound Comm Ave to Cambridge Street. Route 1A South in East Boston closed as you approach the Ted Williams. The detour is through the Airport Harbor Side Drive. Airport tunnels, Ted Williams, Callahan, and Sumner all down the lane and under the speed limit. 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Steve Perez, WBZ traffic on the threes.
0: Here's the four-day WBZ AccuWeather forecast.
22: The early morning brings more clouds, more humidity, even a thunderstorm with lows from 62 in the inland cool spots up to 70 in Boston, followed by a mix of sun and clouds later today. A warm and somewhat humid day. Watch for a very spotty thunderstorm around at times with a high near 85, followed by just a partly cloudy Thursday night and a low of 68. That leads to Friday, which brings in sun much of the time, lower humidity and breezy conditions with a high of 84, followed by sunshine on Saturday and low humidity, the high 78, with clouds building through Sunday, high 79. I'm AccuWeather meteorologist LaTroy Thornton, WBZ, Boston's News Radio.
1: Arjun Aravind was arrested in Wayland Wednesday morning. Police say he fled the scene after killing his mother and brother Tuesday night.
7: Early Wednesday, about 12 miles from the home, Wayland police responding to a business alarm spotted the car and Arjun inside. He was arrested and taken into custody.
11: It's really incredibly sad, and it's

0: Wednesday, as collective bargaining got underway, WBZ's Heil Schaffel reports.
1: Before he was a state rep, Christopher Worrell used to be a rideshare driver.
2: That seat wasn't given. We earned that. Yeah!
1: He was here to show his support for the brand new Mass App Drivers Union as the drivers there begin to bargain for a contract for the first time in U.S. history. At least two issues are at the top of the list for the 70,000 drivers in Massachusetts.
3: Cada día ganamos menos dinero y vivimos con la dificultad.
1: In Spanish, driver Altagracia says pay has been shrinking for years, and she lives in constant fear of something called deactivation. Union Executive Director Autumn Weintraub says companies can cut drivers off from their livelihood on flimsy evidence with no warning.
4: And it is rampant in Massachusetts. A huge number of drivers are unfairly deactivated or really have no recourse.
1: Kyle Schaffel, WBZ, Boston's News Radio.
0: Uber hasn't responded to our request for comment. Lyft says that it was committed to helping drivers while keeping the app affordable. A new report from federal investigators into the deadly fire at a Maine lumber mill this past spring finds that the tactics used by responding firefighters contributed to the explosion. The report says that crews injected water into a silo where the blaze had started, unaware that doing so would be dangerous. The silo then blasted into the air like a rocket after becoming pressurized during the fire due to limited oxygen. The fire and explosion killed three people and injured at least 13 others at Robbins Lumber Mill in Searsmont back in May. Dozens of children are now back with their families after they were recovered during an anti-human trafficking operation in Greater Boston during the World Cup. The U.S. Marshals Service says 48 missing and endangered children between the ages of 12 and 17 were found, some of them outside of the state. The kids were recovered through Operation Yellow Card, which also involved Massachusetts State Police and the Boston Police Department. Coming up, Boston officials are celebrating a successful summer for local business. Details next.
5: The morning after the latest U.S. Consumer Price Index showing U.S. retail inflation subdued in July, much the same as generally expected from today's measure of July wholesale inflation. The Producer Price Index is forecast to have increased 0.2% from the month before and 4.9% from the year before. Energy prices dropped overall for the month, meaning lower fuel costs for transportation and warehousing. Costs for services, though, likely increased. A company that helped build the physical infrastructure of the internet is now making quite the splash in AI. Cisco Systems is forecasting sales for the current quarter ahead of Wall Street's expectations, in a sign of success for the company's efforts to supply a larger share of the AI data center market. The company attributes the strong sales to what it calls broad-based record-high demand for Cisco technology and expects AI momentum to remain strong. Andrew O'Day, Bloomberg Business on WBZ, Boston's News Radio.
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2: A movie with a very appropriate title, The Dink. It could either describe the loser Dusty, a young tennis phenom who winds up injuring himself during a match with Andy Roddick, who, by the way, plays himself in the movie. And now Dusty, the young tennis phenom, has grown to middle age and is working for his demanding father, played by Ed Harris, owner of a tennis club, which also happens to feature a limited number of pickleball courts. We root for the loser, a very likable Jake Johnson, supported by his new pickleball partner Candace, a much older woman played by Mary Steenburgen. Pickleball fans, and that's a lot of people these days, should get a kick out of it, as it leads to a major confrontation between Dusty and Andy Roddick, this time on the pickleball court. The Dink on Apple TV, and that's Now Streaming with Jordan, WBZ, Boston's News Radio.
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8: The Red Sox lose to the Blue Jays 6-4, making it five straight losses for the Sox. The game was tied at one heading into the bottom of the eighth before the Jays scored five runs to take control. The Sox were able to narrow the gap by scoring three times in the ninth, and interim manager Chad Tracy is hoping that they found something at the plate that will carry over.
9: A collection of really good at-bats once again get the tying run to the plate. So, yeah, you hope you can take something like that and carry it into tomorrow.
8: Sox will try to snap their skid today. First pitch in Toronto is at 3:07. The Patriots kick off their preseason schedule tonight against the Colts in Foxborough. Kickoff is at 7:30. And in the NBA, nine-time All-Star and all-time triple-doubles leader Russell Westbrook is retiring after 18 seasons. Dan Watkins, WBZ, Boston's News Radio.
7: Traffic and weather together. 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Traffic on the threes.
10: It is 1:13 and we're looking west of town. We're on the Mass Pike. You're going to slow down a bit with westbound Work Supermarket overpass to Route 16. Then again, westbound at 495 and 290. Both ways at 128 and eastbound on the ramp to 495. 290 east ramp to 495 north is closed. And is road work on Route 9 West by the Pike then by 495, but no significant delays. 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Partly cloudy sky, 74 degrees. Steve Perez, WBZ, traffic on the threes.
7: Here's the four-day WBZ AccuWeather forecast.
11: The early morning brings a shower, even a thunderstorm for some, along with more humidity and more clouds, with lows ranging from around 70 in Boston down to 62 in the usual inland cool spots, leading to a warm and somewhat humid day later today. We'll have a mix of sun and clouds, and there could still be a thunderstorm around at any time, but the coverage may not be all that great, with a high close to 85, leading into a partly cloudy Thursday night and a low of 68, setting up more sun for Friday, lower humidity as well, the high 84. Saturday brings sunshine, low humidity, and a high of 78. With increasing clouds Sunday, high 79. I'm AccuWeather meteorologist LaTroy Thornton, WBZ, Boston's News Radio.
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8: Good morning, I'm Dan Watkins. Here's what's happening. Summer isn't over yet, but Boston officials are already proclaiming it to be one of the most successful in city history. WBZ's Mike Macklin reports officials are planning on how to make the good times last.
12: It was a roundtable of community leaders, business owners, and elected officials, hosted by Mayor Michelle Wu in a Hyde Park brewery. The consensus was clear. Boston's experience with 3 a.m. bar closings and social districts with outdoor drinking during the World Cup and Tall Ships events was a success.
0: We would like for this to be permanent, that the city of Boston and any other city who wants to have the option to opt into this can make that decision and therefore have the predictability to work with their businesses, not just for one summer, not just for one period of time and then worry about whether it goes away again, but to plan for many, many successful seasons of business and economic investment in the future.
12: To make 3 a.m. closings in social districts permanent, Boston needs to convince the state legislature and Governor Maury Healey to agree. In Hyde Park, Mike Macklin, WBZ, Boston's News Radio.
13: In Washington, newly sworn in Attorney General Todd Blanche announced an indictment for 11 people who the Justice Department says were involved in a fraudulent marriage ring. According to the unsealed federal indictment, the defendants would match Chinese nationals to Americans and set them up in a fake marriage in order to give them access to green cards. Blanche making the announcement during a press conference on Wednesday.
14: The facilitators of the scheme would then prepare and submit fraudulent green card applications and work with the couples through the immigration process, submitting photographs, opening joint bank accounts, mobile phone accounts, all to obtain green cards to allow them to stay in this country, but that's illegal.
13: During that same news conference, the Attorney General insisted that plans to create a so-called anti-weaponization fund have died. That fund was initially created a few months ago as part of a settlement between the IRS and President Trump. The fund was said to offer compensation for those who felt that they were unfairly targeted by the Biden administration, with many critics saying that those who were prosecuted for the January 6th Capitol riot would have been eligible. Blanche says that the idea isn't going to resurface.
14: I have testified under oath that it's dead. I have testified in front of the House where I wasn't under oath, where I said it was dead. I have answered questions after my hearing where I said that it was dead. I have rescinded the order that that set up the weaponization fund, which means that it does not exist.
13: Also happening in Washington, Caroline Leavitt is set to leave her role as White House press secretary at the end of August. President Trump making the announcement on Truth Social Wednesday. Trump says that Leavitt's one of his most trusted aides and she's stepping down so that she can spend more time with her family. The president added that Leavitt will now be one of his top outside advisors and an influential voice within the Republican Party. The New Hampshire native has served as press secretary since the president began his second term. In a statement, Leavitt said serving in the position was the honor and adventure of a lifetime. In California, a grand jury indictment has been unsealed, charging Nick Reiner with the murder of his parents, Hollywood actor and director Rob Reiner, and photographer-producer Michelle Singer Reiner in their home last December.
15: The charges in this indictment are essentially the same as what he was originally charged with, the murder of his parents. They added one special circumstance of lying in wait. He was already charged with multiple murders and using a knife as special circumstances. Essentially what this does is allows the prosecution to bypass a preliminary hearing and go right on to the trial. Not much else changes in this, but he has now been indicted.
13: That was ABC's Alex Stone reporting. Meanwhile, social media giant Meta is gearing up for another court battle over complaints that its platforms are harmful to kids' mental health. After dozens of states' attorneys general, including Massachusetts AG Andrea Campbell, filed suit, jury selection is getting underway in Oakland, California.
16: Last week in New Mexico, a judge ruled against Meta. And similarly, earlier this year, and really what was a landmark trial in LA, a jury ruled against Meta and also Google's YouTube on this. They said that features on the apps, things like automatic scrolling, push notifications, the way the algorithm is designed to keep pushing you content all the time, that design feature got people addicted, and especially for younger users, got them hooked and led to harm of their mental health.
13: That was ABC's Elizabeth Schulze. If you notice something a little off with the sky on Wednesday, you weren't imagining things.
17: We're trying to show everyone what the eclipse looks like, but safely. So we have these telescopes that have the protective filters so everyone can look at the sun.
18: The MIT astrogazers set up solar filter telescopes on campus, giving visitors a safe way to watch the moon slide in front of the sun, with about 16% of the sun's disk blocked out at the eclipse's peak in Boston.
19: Particularly, it shows when hydrogen is being ionized actively. So this reveals a layer of the outer sun called called the chromosphere, and lets us see more details that are normally hidden by the photosphere beneath it, which is where the bulk of the sun's light comes from.
18: While Boston missed out on the total eclipse crossing places like Iceland and Spain, stargazers say there's another reason to look up soon, a partial lunar eclipse arriving later this month. At Kendall Square, Jay Willett, WBZ, Boston's News Radio.
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10: It's 123 and taking a look north of the city. 495 south, you're going to slow down with work in Haverhill at Route 125. There was a northbound crash by Route 119 in Littleton. That has cleared. Route 1 north, a setup before the Linfield Tunnel, well, that's cleared as well. Route 3 south, not clear. Overnight paving takes you down to just one lane from Bedford, Route 62 down to 128 in Burlington. Watch for work crews both ways at Drum Hill and Chelmsford. 93 South Spot Pond, a double lane closure slows you down. 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Partly cloudy sky, 74 degrees. Steve Perez, WBZ Traffic on the Threes.
7: Here's the four-day WBZ AccuWeather forecast.
11: A partly to mostly cloudy early morning brings in more humidity, even a thunderstorm for some, with a low close to 70 in Boston, followed by a mix of sun and clouds. A warm day with a bit more humidity around. There could also be a thunderstorm essentially at any time, with a high close to 85 later today, followed by a few clouds Thursday night and a low of 68, with sunshine for much of the day on Friday, along with breezy conditions, lower humidity, and a high of 84. And that low humidity leads to a rather nice Saturday under sun, the high 78, with increasing clouds for Sunday, high 79. I'm AccuWeather meteorologist LaTroy Thornton, WBZ, Boston's News Radio.
13: The pride of Vermont is giving his home state another reason to be proud, WBZ's Matt Shearer explains.
26: Noah Kahn's Folk and Fairways event is coming back. So on September 14th and 15th at Spruce Peak in Vermont, there will be a special acoustic performance from Noah, who is, of course, a local legend, plus some rounds of golf, and maybe even you, if you win the lottery. Fans have just 3 days to enter a big public ticket lottery to get into the event. Proceeds benefit Noah's Busy Head Project, which expands access to mental health care. Last year's festivities raked in more than $1 million. All told, the organization has raised nearly $7 million since 2023. Matt Shearer, WBZ, Boston's News Radio.
13: With football season fast approaching and practices at all levels from high school to the NFL starting to ramp up, a sports medicine specialist is highlighting facts to know about concussions. Stephen Line from Texas A&M says that symptoms include headaches, neck pain, confusion, and not following directions after taking a hit to the head.
1: It's very easy for me to be able to, you know, say, hey, yeah, this could be a concussion. I'm going to pull you out of the game. But one of my biggest challenges as a sports medicine physician is to say, is this a concussion or is this something that's not? And you can actually get back to playing.
13: Line says that a sideline exam will check for eye movement, pain, and memory loss in order to diagnose a concussion. He adds that there's no set number of concussions for a player to be disqualified from a sport, but if someone has had three or four of them, they should be really careful going forward. Meanwhile, a high school football player in Arkansas gets a scare when he finds something very unexpected in his helmet. ABC's Sherry Preston with the story.
2: It happened during practice at Maumelle High School right outside Little Rock. The player felt something weird in his headgear during warm-ups last week and brought his helmet to one of the assistant coaches. Inside, behind some padding, there was a slithering 2-foot-long cottonmouth, one of the most venomous snakes in North America. Animal control had to submerge the helmet in water to get it to come out. The player grabbed another helmet and continued practice. Sherry Preston, ABC News.
13: The latest on the top stories, plus a check of traffic and weather coming up next. I'm Dan Watkins, WBZ, Boston's News Radio.
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13: Good morning, I'm Dan Watkins. Here's what's happening. A 17-year-old from Acton is set to face a judge on Thursday, accused of murdering his mother and younger brother at their home. Arjun Aravind is facing 2 counts of murder and other charges. Middlesex DA Marion Ryan says the teen used an AI chatbot to ask about killing his family and to create fantasy stories that seem to be about their deaths. The DA says it was his father that called police Tuesday night looking for a well-being check at the family home on Martha Lane.
31: It is an incredibly dark day. Obviously, an insurmountable tragedy for the dad in this case It is a very dark day for this community, for this school system.
13: The 17-year-old was arrested by Wayland police on Wednesday after they spotted his mother's car while responding to a business alarm. A man who state police described as very dangerous was captured Wednesday after a wild chase on the expressway during the morning commute. WBZ-TV's Logan Hall with the story.
0: An armed driver weaving in and out of rush hour traffic before crashing near exit 11 in Milton on the northbound side of the expressway and attempting to escape on foot. WBZ News Radio traffic reporter Kristen Eck was on scene and saw it all unfold.
8: Normally, you wouldn't think that somebody would continue to try to escape through a traffic jam, through morning rush hour traffic, but this person was very determined to get away if he could. And so we filmed him smashing into other vehicles.
0: State police told WBZ that driver was believed to be holding a pregnant woman hostage with a firearm.
12: Female passenger stating that the male passenger is going to possibly assault her and possibly have a firearm.
0: The suspect crashed into a total of 8 vehicles while trying to evade police officers. Troopers arrested the suspect and recovered a firearm from the vehicle. They also provided medical assistance to the pregnant woman.
13: And you can see a video of the chase on our Instagram page at WBZ News Radio. The suspect's been identified as Dominic Boyd of Dorchester. He's expected to be arraigned in Quincy District Court. There's a new controversy involving ICE agents. Officers may soon be outfitted with gloves that can deliver electric shocks. Human rights activists are slamming the idea. ABC's Olivia Rubin with details.
14: The device is called GLOVE, which stands for Generated Low Output Voltage Emitter, the company who makes them demonstrating their power on social media. The company says officers must press a switch to activate the gloves. According to the company, the gloves must directly touch a person's skin for the shock to work. In a statement to ABC News, the ACLU slamming the move, saying giving ICE agents, quote, a concealed means of delivering terrible pain is a recipe for more harm to the public and less accountability.
13: In a statement, DHS says in part that they are, quote, constantly assessing the needs of our officers in the field to ensure that they have the tools and equipment necessary. Coming up, a heavy and emotional day of testimony at the Lindsey Clancy trial. Details next.
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10: It is 1:33 happening downtown, 93 south from the lower deck to the O'Neill Tunnel. You're under the speed limit due to a double right lane closure that also shuts down exit 17, Government Center, Callahan Tunnel. Route 1 South, City Square Tunnel, right after the Tobin, a right lane closure, not a major problem. Major problems, however, on the Pike. You're down to just one lane, eastbound Everett Street to Comm Ave, and westbound Comm Ave to Cambridge Street. In East Boston, Route 1A southbound, heading towards the Ted Williams Tunnel, the road closes with a detour through the airport and Harborside Drive. On the airport tunnels, Ted Williams West, the Sumner, and the Callahan all have a lane closed. 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Partly cloudy sky, 74 degrees. Steve Perez, WBZ traffic on the threes.
7: Here's the four-day WBZ AccuWeather forecast.
11: The early morning brings more clouds, more humidity, even a thunderstorm with lows from 62 in the inland cool spots up to 70 in Boston, followed by a mix of sun and clouds later today. A warm and somewhat humid day. Watch for a very spotty thunderstorm around at times with a high near 85, followed by just a partly cloudy Thursday night and a low of 68. That leads to Friday, which brings in sun much of the time, lower humidity and breezy conditions with a high of 84, followed by sunshine on Saturday and low humidity, the high 78, with clouds building through Sunday, high 79. I'm AccuWeather meteorologist LaTroy Thornton, WBZ, Boston's News Radio.
13: It was a rough afternoon at the Lindsey Clancy murder trial in Plymouth Superior Court on Wednesday. Clancy sobbed as autopsy photos of her three dead children were shown to the jury. And some jurors were also seen crying.
1: Earlier, testimony focused on Lindsay herself. Mental health counselor Letitia Dukes met with Lindsay four times in late 2022, just weeks before she killed her three kids. Twice, she says, Lindsay reported calling a crisis hotline.
15: She had a difficult weekend, having intrusive thoughts about wanting to die, and that she had contacted Aspire Crisis Support. She met with the clinician virtually and was told that she did not meet the criteria for inpatient treatment due to having no SI plan, suicidal ideation plan.
1: Duke says Lindsay showed signs of postpartum anxiety and depression, never psychosis, but asked the defense.
16: And when it hits you, it just hits you. Bang. Quick, right?
15: Correct.
1: The defense argues Lindsay killed her kids in a moment of postpartum psychosis, which Dukes testified happens to about 2 in every 1,000 women.
13: That was WBZ-TV's Penny Commit reporting, who says the prosecutors are trying to show Clancy planned the killings and faked her suicide attempt. A new federal lawsuit accuses the Trump administration of violating the First Amendment by charging money for special advance access to Truth Social posts before they go public. ABC's Peter Haralambos explains.
17: The lawsuit is challenging what it described as a, quote, profoundly corrupt plan from Trump's social media company to sell early access to the president's social media posts for reportedly up to $100,000 a month. Two media organizations filed the lawsuit in New York federal court, arguing that the First Amendment guarantees equal access to the president's public announcements. Trump has frequently taken to his social media platform, Truth Social, to make market-moving announcements like military decisions and tariffs, and his company argued that getting early access to those posts, even milliseconds faster, could help investors make millions. Peter Haralambos, ABC News, New York.
13: Something's coming out of the oven in Framingham, and it's paying exacting tribute to another bakery there. WBZ's Heil Schaffel with the story.
18: Two former employees at the beloved Framingham Baking Company have started a mini bakery of their own. The FBC was best known for its pizza, creating huge lines this winter when they closed. But before you ask, they aren't bringing that back.
19: It's like you need those pans in that oven. If you don't have those pans in that oven, it's not Framingham Bakery pizza.
18: Callie Bryant was the cookie baker there, and Maggie Reardon worked there too. They founded Big Girls Baking after their boss, Joan Thomas, gave them the old bakery recipe book.
19: So we have the lemon and the anise cookies. Those are bakery fan fave. Then we have the chocolate chip, the coconut max.
18: She says the recipes are basically identical, but she makes her own little tweaks.
19: So, I mean, now that I have them, I can tweak them. Like, I use salted butter instead of unsalted.
18: The two former employees say this is a way to keep part of the bakery going. You can find this window to ovens past at the Framingham Farmers Market every week. Kyle Schaffel, WBZ, Boston News Radio.
13: Coming up, the city of Somerville is planning a celebration of its beautification efforts in Davis Square. Details next.
20: Wall Street ends mostly higher today after inflation cooled down just a little bit last month, rising 3.4% from July of last year. Investors are betting that's just enough to stop the Fed from hiking interest rates when it meets next month. At the close, the Dow is 22 points lower, but the tech-heavy NASDAQ up 143, half of 1%. That follows strong earnings from CoreWeave and Supermicro Computers. The S&P added 20. Shares of the burger chain Wendy's up nearly 15%. That's on word the investment firm Triad Fund Management is assembling other big shareholders of the company to join a bid to buy a majority of shares and take that struggling burger chain private. A spokesperson for Wendy's has not responded to that Financial Times report. And with AAA reporting that the average price for a gallon of regular gas today is $4.04, Americans have never paid so much for fuel at this time of year. Oil closing at right around $83 a barrel today. I'm Tom Busby, Bloomberg Business on WBZ, Boston's news radio.
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13: Red Sox losing streak is now at 5 in a row as they fall to the Blue Jays 6-4. Boston will look to avoid getting swept in Toronto this afternoon. Peyton Tolley is on the mound against Max Scherzer. First pitch is at 3:07. The Patriots take on the Colts tonight in preseason action. Head coach Mike Vrabel says Drake May is not expected to play tonight. Kickoff in Foxborough is at 7:30. And in golf, the FedEx St. Jude Championship tees off this morning as the FedEx Cup playoffs get underway. World number one Scottie Scheffler and world number two Rory McIlroy are playing together today. It's the first time they've been paired up since the first round of last year's Tour Championship. Dan Watkins, WBZ, Boston's News Radio.
7: Traffic and weather together. 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All-wheel drive. Traffic on the threes.
10: It is 1:43 and we are looking north of town where 128 has southbound work in Waltham at Route 20 with a minor delay. No trouble passing northbound work at Trapello Road or road work both ways at Route 3 with a minor southbound slowdown between 93 and Route 28. 93 south, set up at Spot Pond slows you down just a bit. Northbound work at Commerce Way, not a problem. Route 3 south, you're down to one lane, reducing speed after Route 62 to 128. And watch for a setup in Haverhill, long-term work 495 south at Route 125. 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Partly cloudy sky, 74 degrees. Steve Perez, WBZ, traffic on the threes.
7: Here's the four-day WBZ AccuWeather forecast.
11: The early morning brings a shower, even a thunderstorm for some, along with more humidity and more clouds, with lows ranging from around 70 in Boston down to 62 in the usual inland cool spots, leading to a warm and somewhat humid day later today. We'll have a mix of sun and clouds, and there could still be a thunderstorm around at any time, but the coverage may not be all that great, with a high close to 85, leading into a partly cloudy Thursday night and a low of 68, setting up more sun for Friday, lower humidity as well, the high 84. Saturday brings sunshine, low humidity, and a high of 78. With increasing clouds Sunday, high 79. I'm AccuWeather meteorologist LaTroy Thornton, WBZ, Boston's News Radio.

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1: Good morning, I'm Dan Watkins. Here's what's happening. Davis Square in Somerville is getting the glow-up treatment. WBZ's James Rojas reports that city leaders are hoping that it will lead to more visitors.
2: The corner of Elm Street and Highland Ave has more color and some more comfort features, like bright yellow benches, chairs, and tables sitting on top of a blue and pink mural.
3: This is very nice. I don't know who did this.
2: The city.
3: Oh, the city. It's very nice. And it's in a nice, accessible place.
4: It's a good effort. They should keep doing it.
2: This is part of the city's effort to make Davis Square more inviting. Plans are also in the works to add a new art piece at Statue Park, which has felt a bit less welcoming because of encampments that periodically reappear.
3: I mean, it's obvious. It needs to be cleaned up.
4: Sometimes you can feel a little unsafe or people are yelling and things like that, but other than that, I think all the efforts are good.
2: The city is throwing a ribbon-cutting ceremony next Friday to celebrate the summer glow-up effort. In Davis Square, James Rojas, WBZ, Boston's News Radio.
1: Jury selection gets underway in California in the latest high-stakes trial over claims that Facebook and Instagram parent company Meta designed its apps to be addictive to young children. ABC's Alex Stone tells us this comes days after a New Mexico judge ruled against Meta on similar claims.
5: The latest trial will take place in Oakland, and it centers on a lawsuit filed against Meta by dozens of state attorneys general. The lawsuit claims Meta has harnessed powerful and unprecedented technology to entice, engage, and ensnare children. Things like infinite scrolling and push notifications, they claim, were designed to get kids addicted to their social media platforms and that it's all harmed their mental health. Meta says in a statement it strongly disagrees with the allegations. It comes after juries in New Mexico and Los Angeles have found Meta designed apps that harmed users. Alex Stone, ABC News.
1: As the state and federal trials of Luigi Mangione get closer, lawyers for both the prosecution and defense are expected to discuss a possible plea deal over the killing of UnitedHealthcare CEO Brian Thompson during a federal court conference on Friday. ABC's Peter Haralambos with details.
6: Friday's conference comes 2 months after sources said Mangione's lawyers and federal prosecutors had discussions about a plea deal, though no agreement was reached back in June. If Mangione does end up pleading guilty to federal charges, state prosecutors have said they're prepared to lobby the federal judge presiding over the case for a stiff sentence. However, defense lawyers could argue that the state case should be thrown out over concerns about double jeopardy. Mangione has pleaded not guilty in both federal and state cases. He's scheduled to go to trial in his state case on September 8th. Peter Haralambos, ABC News, New York.
1: The Federal Trade Commission says it's sending money to thousands of Grubhub users to settle a lawsuit alleging that the delivery service tricked customers with hidden fees. The payments will total more than $23 million. This comes after the FTC and the state of Illinois accused the company back in 2024 of using illegal and deceptive practices. The FTC says a former Grubhub exec referred to the practice as a, quote, pricing shell game. Grubhub was also accused of deceiving its drivers about how much money they would make and listing restaurants on its platform without their permission. Your health insurance premiums could be going up significantly next year. ABC's Sherry Preston with details.
7: The cost of Obamacare plans in the marketplace have gone up 20% since Congress failed to extend subsidies that were put in place during COVID. Now, Bloomberg is reporting that U.S. employers are also bracing for the largest price hike in 15 years. The rising price of prescription drugs, hospital stays, and doctor visits are all contributing factors. As more small businesses drop coverage for their workers, some employees who can't afford what is offered have simply given up on having health insurance at all. Sherry Preston, ABC News.
1: A major university in the Midwest is making some big changes to its grading protocol for some incoming freshmen.
8: Beginning next fall, instead of getting an A, B, C, or D, some first semester freshmen at the University of Michigan will get only a pass or no credit. And neither designation will count toward their GPA. The university says this will allow students to explore a subject that may not come easily to them or take a course in a new field without the fear that a low grade may have long-term consequences. The school says the goal is to help students start strong and curb the mental health crisis unfolding among college-aged individuals.
1: That was ABC's Hannah Batta with that report. A popular late-night TV host is recovering from a sweaty workout in the Bay State this past week.
9: Did you see Seth Meyers on the Vineyard over the weekend? He ran the Chilmark Road Race 5K with his oldest son, Ash. Seth placed a respectable fifth in his age division. He joked that the secret to a top-five finish was simply running until the field got smaller. The former SNL cast member has a long connection to Martha's Vineyard. He owns a home on the island and got married there in 2013. Matt Shearer, WBZ, Boston's News Radio.
1: Frank Beard, the longtime drummer for ZZ Top, is bowing out.
10: A band spokesperson told Rolling Stone that Billy Gibbons and Elwood Francis will continue to tour with drummer Michael Monahan. This comes after the classic rock band canceled the show last week in Hollywood due to unforeseen personal matters and insurmountable obstacles. TMZ says Beard is suffering from serious health issues. The tour continues tomorrow in Central Point, Oregon, and then they have two Massachusetts dates in September, in Lynn on the 9th and Hyannis on the 13th. They'll also be playing at Mohegan Sun on the 12th. Brian Antonelli, WBZ, Boston's News Radio.
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10: Hey, it's Brian Antonelli, and with no big releases at the movie theater this weekend, let's take a listen to Mac and Goo's Spider-Man Brand New Day review.
11: I like seeing not only the evolution of the Spider-Man character, where we now have a bunch of powers that we have not seen outside of the video games, tons of stuff that we are seeing on the big screen for the first time. And I really enjoyed all of that. I thought those were all really, really fun. Not only that, but the evolution of Peter. I thought that, and once again, this is a me issue. After seeing the Odyssey, I felt like some of this looked a little bit flat.
12: So stupid.
11: I'm over seeing him swinging through the city.
13: That's still like my favorite part of the Insomniac games, too. Doing nothing? Just let me go for a swing.
11: I think moving forward, we can cut 20 minutes out of every Spider-Man movie.
13: No. No fast travel. No fast travel.
11: And just have him say, I'm going to the Empire State Building, swing his hand, and then he's already there.
13: I hate you.
11: This movie is great, though. Clunky at points. I thought the end did drag a little bit.
13: Goo, I think that the biggest problem with this issue is that there is no true villain. Spider-Man has this rogues gallery of dozens of great, great villains. However, in lieu of that, what they do give us, and the character that sort of fills the gap there, I thought was tremendous. It's a great sort of origin for that character in the MCU. It makes you buy into her emotionally and subsequently going forward. I also feel like this movie accomplishes a ton. It's a lot of progression for our main characters, our side characters, our MCU story. Holland as Peter, like going through it, was so good. He emotionally in this movie is doing a ton. He's doing such a good job.
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14: It's 1:53. And we're going to look west of town. We're on the Pike. There's work crews with minor delays westbound at the supermarket overpass heading towards Route 16 in Newton. Westbound at 495 and 290, both ways at 128, and eastbound on the ramp to 495. 290 east, the ramp to 495 north is closed. Route 9 has a westbound setup at the Pike and another by 495. No delays. 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Partly cloudy sky, 74 degrees. Steve Perez, WBZ traffic on the threes.
0: Here's the four-day WBZ AccuWeather forecast.
15: A partly to mostly cloudy early morning brings in more humidity, even a thunderstorm for some, with a low close to 70 in Boston, followed by a mix of sun and clouds. A warm day with a bit more humidity around. There could also be a thunderstorm essentially at any time, with a high close to 85 later today, followed by a few clouds Thursday night and a low of 68, with sunshine for much of the day on Friday, along with breezy conditions, lower humidity, and a high of 84. And that low humidity leads to a rather nice Saturday under sun, the high 78, with increasing clouds for Sunday, high 79. I'm AccuWeather meteorologist LaTroy Thornton, WBZ, Boston's News Radio.
1: Getting the kids ready to return to the classroom involves more than just buying notebooks, backpacks, and new clothes. ABC's Jim Ryan says the emotional preparation should be as high on the priority list as that back-to-school shopping.
12: Mental health specialists say it's important for parents to read their kids' emotions, but not necessarily to give in to them.
16: It's so tempting as a parent to say, oh, okay, we'll take a mental health day today and be able to go tomorrow.
12: Pediatrician Dr. Molly O'Shea says that seems like a reasonable way to deal with a return to school.
16: When actually that reinforces the anxiety and makes it even harder to go the next day.
12: Crucial to a successful start to the academic year, cycling your kids' bedtime back from a summer break schedule to the earlier wake-up time. Jim Ryan, ABC News.
1: A new survey from a Harvard professor shed some light on the child care crisis in Massachusetts. The Globe reports Jeff Liebman, a public policy professor, came to the conclusion that child care workers need to be paid more. He says that doing so will encourage people to enter and remain in the field, and it will also expand the number of childcare seats available. The survey found 89% of Massachusetts mothers would use formal childcare if they could afford it. Liebman adds that the state should help subsidize wages since Massachusetts parents already pay some of the highest costs for childcare in the country. The Kennedy Center in Washington, D.C. has been ordered to pay a jazz musician over $250,000 in legal fees and costs. Wendy Swanson with the story.
17: It comes after the organization's unsuccessful lawsuit against a musician for pulling out of a concert in the wake of a rebranding to include Donald Trump's name. Chuck Redd performed at the Kennedy Center's annual Christmas Eve concerts for many years before opting out of performing at last December's gig, citing the defiant and illegal name change happening to the Kennedy Center. The organization sued Redd for breach of contract, only to have the suit thrown out in June. I'm Wendy Swanson.
1: The dating app Bumble is getting rid of its signature rule. Effective immediately, men no longer have to wait for women to message them first. Bumble's founder and CEO, Whitney Wolf Hurd, said, quote, "While women making the first move was a radical idea, being women first was never about prescribing just one way to connect." She adds, quote, "It was about designing an experience with women's needs in mind to create better outcomes for everyone." Another change to the app is that users will now have 72 hours to respond to that first message instead of just 24. The latest on the top stories, plus a check of traffic and weather coming up next. I'm Dan Watkins, WBZ, Boston's News Radio.
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2: ABC News. I'm Dave Packer. Two people are dead after a U.S. Army Apache helicopter crash. A fiery debris field near Fort Hood, about an hour north of Austin. ABC's Martha Raddatz on the investigation.
3: The Apache is a two-seater aircraft. The pilot sitting above and behind the co-pilot gunner. The sheriff's office nearby confirming that both were killed in the crash. Earlier this year at Fort Hood, there was another Apache crash. Those pilots survived. Compared to other Army helicopters like the Black Hawk, the Apache has had a higher accident rate.
2: They aren't kid gloves that ICE wants to use.
4: With ICE tactics already facing fierce scrutiny, the Department of Homeland Security is planning to spend up to $20 million on specialized gloves agents can use to incapacitate someone with an electric shock simply by touching them. DHS describing them as de-escalation devices, saying their officers are trained in use of force.
2: ABC's Jay O'Brien in Washington. Human rights activists are slamming the idea of using the devices that they say can cause terrible pain. A violent start to the school year in the suburbs of Atlanta, where authorities say a student shot a fellow ninth grader at a high school Wednesday. Houston County Sheriff Matt Moulton says the suspect was taken into custody shortly afterwards near the school.
5: The school threat protocol and our training was followed perfectly today. And fortunately, what could have been a much worse incident was minimized to us only having one student injured.
2: The injured student was hospitalized. The Crawford County Sheriff's Office in Arkansas arresting a local teen accused of plotting a school shooting and posting about his plans online. Local parent Alma Rogers.
6: It hits closer to home when it's closer.
2: A high-profile departure at the White House. The president announced that Caroline Leavitt will be stepping down as press secretary at the end of the month to spend more time with her family. 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
1: Good morning. I'm Dan Watkins. Here's what's happening. It was a heavy day at the Lindsey Clancy trial on Wednesday. WBZ's Brooke McCarthy explains.
7: Emotional and disturbing testimony after lunch in the Lindsey Clancy trial. Her attorney, Kevin Reddington, saying at the start it wasn't necessary. But court proceeded with two medical examiners that performed autopsies on Cora and Dawson. Dr. Barbara Olson barely started her testimony before Lindsey became too emotional hearing about our kids.
8: And what about injuries?
9: All right, counsel, we're going to take a break this time.
7: At the start of Dr. Olson's testimony, Judge William Sullivan had a reminder for the jury.
9: The law says you must separate any emotional reaction on your part from the informational value and weight that the evidence produces.
7: Before this, the jury also heard from first responders and a mental health counselor who treated Lindsey weeks before she killed her three young children and what the defense says was a fit of over-medication and postpartum psychosis. Brooke McCarthy, WBZ, Boston's News Radio.
1: Coming up, an Acton teenager is facing murder charges, accused of killing his mother and younger brother. Details next.
0: 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All-wheel drive. Traffic on the threes.
14: It's 2:03. Looking downtown, you're going to reduce speed on the southbound side of 93. Double right lane closure from the lower deck over the Zakum through the O'Neill Tunnel. Closes exit 17 Government Center Callahan Tunnel. On the Pike, eastbound, a triple lane closure has you slowing down Everett Street to Comm Ave and westbound Comm Ave to Cambridge Street. Route 1A South is closed before the Ted Williams Tunnel with a detour through the airport and Harborside Drive. On the airport tunnels, Ted Williams West, the left lane is closed. You're down a right lane in the Callahan and the Sumner. Expect minor slowdowns in the Sumner. That blocks the ramp to Sturrow Drive. 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Partly cloudy sky, 74 degrees. Steve Perez, WBZ traffic on the threes.
0: Here's the four-day WBZ AccuWeather forecast.
8: The early morning brings more clouds, more humidity, even a thunderstorm with lows from 62 in the inland cool spots up to 70 in Boston, followed by a mix of sun and clouds later today. A warm and somewhat humid day. Watch for a very spotty thunderstorm around at times with a high near 85, followed by just a partly cloudy Thursday night and a low of 68. That leads to Friday, which brings in sun much of the time, lower humidity and breezy conditions with a high of 84, followed by sunshine on Saturday and low humidity, the high 78, with clouds building through Sunday, high 79. I'm AccuWeather meteorologist LaTroy Thornton, WBZ, Boston's News Radio.
1: Arjun Aravind was arrested in Wayland Wednesday morning. Police say he fled the scene after killing his mother and brother Tuesday night.
10: Early Wednesday, about 12 miles from the home, Wayland police responding to a business alarm spotted the car and Arjun inside. He was arrested and taken into custody.
11: It's really incredibly sad and it's unsettling.
10: Neighbors shaken up over this horrific crime. One investigator say Arvin was recently fantasizing about online.
12: Arjun had recently been demonstrating some concerning behavior, including using the internet and ChatGPT to make searches for theoretical ideas or fantasy stories regarding the killing of his family.
10: And Arvin was arraigned on some charges, including theft of a motor vehicle, in juvenile court this afternoon. On the two murder counts he's facing, he is being charged as an adult and will be arraigned on those charges in Concord District Court.
1: That was WBZ-TV's Aaron Parsegian reporting. It was a historic day for rideshare drivers in Massachusetts on Wednesday as collective

0: a huge number of drivers are unfairly deactivated or really have no recourse.
1: Kyle Schaffel, WBZ, Boston News Radio.
2: Uber hasn't responded to our request for comment. Lyft says that it was committed to helping drivers while keeping the app affordable. A new report from federal investigators into the deadly fire at a Maine lumber mill this past spring finds that the tactics used by responding firefighters contributed to the explosion. The report says that crews injected water into a silo where the blaze had started, unaware that doing so would be dangerous. The silo then blasted into the air like a rocket after becoming pressurized during the fire due to limited oxygen. The fire and explosion killed three people and injured at least 13 others at Robbins Lumber Mill in Searsmont back in May. Dozens of children are now back with their families after they were recovered during an anti-human trafficking operation in Greater Boston during the World Cup. The U.S. Marshals Service says 48 missing and endangered children between the ages of 12 and 17 were found, some of them outside of the state. The kids were recovered through Operation Yellow Card, which also involved Massachusetts State Police and the Boston Police Department. Coming up, Boston officials are celebrating a successful summer for local business. Details next.
3: Right now is peak driving season in the U.S., and gasoline prices at $4 a gallon and diesel at $5.40 have never been this high this late in the year. And there's little relief expected as the U.S.-Iran and Russia-Ukraine wars stretch on, disrupting global supply. The Energy Department forecasts that gas prices will drop to $3.72 a gallon by year's end, and diesel will fall to just shy of $5. Those figures revised upward from a month ago are well above seasonal norms. Parties trying to stop the $110 billion Paramount Skydance takeover of Warner Brothers Discovery, including 12 U.S. state attorneys general, have cited the editorial independence of CNN among their concerns. Paramount says it's been working on that, telling the Wall Street Journal it's open to improving journalistic integrity. The Journal reports that Paramount, which owns CBS News, has discussed creating an independent editorial board for CNN, as well as other safeguards to ease worries over editorial freedom. Andrew O'Day, Bloomberg Business on WBZ, Boston's News Radio.
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4: The Red Sox fall to the Blue Jays 6-4, which makes it five straight losses for Boston. That's tied for their longest losing streak this season. With so many ups and downs this year, interim manager Chad Tracy on why he's confident that they'll pull through this rough stretch.
5: We're pretty battle-tested at this point, you know. I mean, it's, I don't think it surprised anybody. You're probably with, at the point where we're at with 50-some games, you're probably going to go through a rough patch. We're going through it now. We got to fight our way out of it.
4: The Sox will look to snap their skid this afternoon. First pitch in Toronto is at 3:07. The Patriots take on the Colts tonight in their preseason opener. Kickoff at Gillette is at 7:30. And the full NBA schedule for the upcoming season is set to be released today. Dan Watkins, WBZ, Boston's News Radio.
3: 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Traffic on the threes.
6: It's 2:13 and we're looking south of town. No trouble on the expressway. In Canton, 93 South has a left lane closed by 95, but there's no delay there either. You're going to reduce speed on Route 3 North. Work crew at Plymouth-Patuxent Highway, another northbound Derby Street, and yet another southbound at Route 139, but these are minor delays. Route 24 North, a work crew might slow you down on the ramp to 93 North. Southbound work in Brockton at Route 27, not a major hassle. 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Partly cloudy sky, 73 degrees. Steve Perez, WBZ traffic on the threes.
3: Here's the four-day WBZ AccuWeather forecast.
7: The early morning brings a shower, even a thunderstorm for some, along with more humidity and more clouds, with lows ranging from around 70 in Boston down to 62 in the usual inland cool spots, leading to a warm and somewhat humid day later today. We'll have a mix of sun and clouds, and there could still be a thunderstorm around at any time, but the coverage may not be all that great, with a high close to 85, leading into a partly cloudy Thursday night and a low of 68, setting up more sun for Friday, lower humidity as well, the high 84. Saturday brings sunshine, low humidity, and a high of 78. With increasing clouds Sunday, high 79. I'm AccuWeather meteorologist LaTroy Thornton, WBZ, Boston's News Radio.
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4: Good morning, I'm Dan Watkins. Here's what's happening. Summer isn't over yet, but Boston officials are already proclaiming it to be one of the most successful in city history. WBZ's Mike Macklin reports officials are planning on how to make the good times last.
8: It was a roundtable of community leaders, business owners, and elected officials hosted by Mayor Michelle Wu in a Hyde Park brewery. The consensus was clear. Boston's experience with 3 a.m. bar closings and social districts with outdoor drinking during the World Cup and Tall Ships events was a success.
9: We would like for this to be permanent, that the city of Boston and any other city who wants to have the option to opt into this can make that decision and therefore have the predictability to work with their businesses, not just for one summer, not just for one period of time and then worry about whether it goes away again, but to plan for many, many successful seasons of business and economic investment in the future.
8: To make 3 a.m. closings and social districts permanent, Boston needs to convince the state legislature and Governor Maury Healey to agree. In Hyde Park, Mike Macklin, WBZ, Boston's News Radio.
4: In Washington, newly sworn in Attorney General Todd Blanche announced an indictment for 11 people who the Justice Department says were involved in a fraudulent marriage ring. According to the unsealed federal indictment, the defendants would match Chinese nationals to Americans and set them up in a fake marriage in order to give them access to green cards. Blanche making the announcement during a press conference on Wednesday.
10: The facilitators of the scheme would then prepare and submit fraudulent green card applications and work with the couples through the immigration process, submitting photographs, opening joint bank accounts, mobile phone accounts, all to obtain green cards to allow them to stay in this country, but that's illegal.
4: During that same news conference, the Attorney General insisted that plans to create a so-called anti-weaponization fund have died. That fund was initially created a few months ago as part of a settlement between the IRS and President Trump. The fund was said to offer compensation for those who felt that they were unfairly targeted by the Biden administration, with many critics saying that those who were prosecuted for the January 6th Capitol riot would have been eligible. Blanche says that the idea isn't going to resurface.
10: I have testified under oath that it's dead. I have testified in front of the House where I wasn't under oath, where I said it was dead. I have answered questions after my hearing where I said that it was dead. I have rescinded the order that that set up the weaponization fund, which means that it does not exist.
4: Also happening in Washington, Caroline Leavitt is set to leave her role as White House press secretary at the end of August. President Trump making the announcement on Truth Social Wednesday. Trump says that Leavitt's one of his most trusted aides and she's stepping down so that she can spend more time with her family. The president added that Leavitt will now be one of his top outside advisors and an influential voice within the Republican Party. The New Hampshire native has served as press secretary since the president began his second term. In a statement, Leavitt said serving in the position was the honor and adventure of a lifetime. In California, a grand jury indictment has been unsealed, charging Nick Reiner with the murder of his parents, Hollywood actor and director Rob Reiner, and photographer-producer Michelle Singer Reiner in their home last December.
2: The charges in this indictment are essentially the same as what he was originally charged with, the murder of his parents. They added one special circumstance of lying in wait. He was already charged with multiple murders and using a knife as special circumstances. Essentially what this does is allows the prosecution to bypass a preliminary hearing and go right on to the trial. Not much else changes in this, but he has now been indicted.
4: That was ABC's Alex Stone reporting. Meanwhile, social media giant Meta is gearing up for another court battle over complaints that its platforms are harmful to kids' mental health. After dozens of states' attorneys general, including Massachusetts AG Andrea Campbell, filed suit, jury selection is getting underway in Oakland, California.
11: Last week in New Mexico, a judge ruled against Meta. And similarly, earlier this year, and really what was a landmark trial in L.A., a jury ruled against Meta and also Google's YouTube on this. They said that features on the apps, things like automatic scrolling, push notifications, the way the algorithm is designed to keep pushing you content all the time, that design feature got people addicted, and especially for younger users, got them hooked and led to harm of their mental health.
4: That was ABC's Elizabeth Schulze. If you notice something a little off with the sky on Wednesday, you weren't imagining things.
12: We're trying to show everyone what the eclipse looks like, but safely. So we have these telescopes that have the protective filters so that everyone can look at the sun.
13: The MIT astrogazers set up solar-filtered telescopes on campus, giving visitors a safe way to watch the moon slide in front of the sun, with about 16% of the sun's disk blocked out at the eclipse's peak in Boston.
14: Particularly, it shows when hydrogen is being ionized actively. So this reveals a layer of the outer sun called the chromosphere, and lets us see more details that are normally hidden by the photosphere beneath it, which is where the bulk of the sun's light comes from.
13: While Boston missed out on the total eclipse crossing places like Iceland and Spain, stargazers say there's another reason to look up soon, a partial lunar eclipse arriving later this month. At Kendall Square, Jay Willett, WBZ, Boston's News Radio.
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0: This is the WBZ Book Club. I'm Jordan Rich. Taking a random look at what's on the New York Times bestseller list these days. And the most recent list has some interesting nonfiction choices. At the top of the list is Regime Change, Inside the Imperial Presidency of Donald Trump by Maggie Haberman and Jonathan Swan. Just a few down from that one is Communion by the Vice President, J.D. Vance, a look at how his personal faith has played a part in his public life. A local and controversial celebrity from the Boston area is Dave Portnoy, the founder of Barstool Sportsbook Cancel Me If You Can, made the top 10 this week. A look at America's history called Revolution by Eric Metaxas, and the latest series of essays that make you think and chuckle by David Sedaris, The Land and Its People. And then there's Ghost Girl by Eva Benefield, a personal account of the Black Swan murder case. A smattering of bestsellers, culled from the famous New York Times list. And that's the Book Club, WBZ, Boston's News Radio.
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3: 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Traffic on the threes.
5: 2:23. And we are looking west of the city where the Pike has westbound work at the supermarket overpass. Not much of a delay. Watch for work at 495 and 290, but you get by without a major problem. A bit of a slowdown in Weston in both directions at 128 and eastbound on the ramp to 495. 290 east, the ramp to 495 north is closed. 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Steve Perez, WBZ, traffic on the threes.
3: Here's the four-day WBZ AccuWeather forecast.
6: A partly to mostly cloudy early morning brings in more humidity, even a thunderstorm for some, with a low close to 70 in Boston, followed by a mix of sun and clouds. A warm day with a bit more humidity around. There could also be a thunderstorm essentially at any time, with a high close to 85 later today, followed by a few clouds Thursday night and a low of 68, with sunshine for much of the day on Friday, along with breezy conditions, lower humidity, and a high of 84. And that low humidity leads to a rather nice Saturday under sun, the high 78, with increasing clouds for Sunday, high 79. I'm AccuWeather meteorologist LaTroy Thornton, WBZ, Boston's News Radio.
7: The pride of Vermont is giving his home state another reason to be proud, WBZ's Matt Shearer explains.
9: Noah Kahn's Folk and Fairways event is coming back. And Vermont, but it's the season of the sticks. So on September 14th and 15th at Spruce Peak in Vermont, there will be a special acoustic performance from Noah, who is, of course, a local legend, plus some rounds of golf, and maybe even you, if you win the lottery. Fans have just 3 days to enter a big public ticket lottery to get into the event. Proceeds benefit Noah's Busy Head Project, which expands access to mental health care. Last year's festivities raked in more than $1 million. All told, the organization has raised nearly $7 million since 2023. Matt Shearer, WBZ, Boston's News Radio.
7: With football season fast approaching and practices at all levels from high school to the NFL starting to ramp up, a sports medicine specialist is highlighting facts to know about concussions. Stephen Line from Texas A&M says that symptoms include headaches, neck pain, confusion, and not following directions after taking a hit to the head.
26: It's very easy for me to be able to, you know, say, hey, yeah, this could be a concussion. I'm going to pull you out of the game. But one of my biggest challenges as a sports medicine physician is to say, is this a concussion or is this something that's not? And you can actually get back to playing.
7: Line says that a sideline exam will check for eye movement, pain, and memory loss in order to diagnose a concussion. He adds that there's no set number of concussions for a player to be disqualified from a sport, but if someone has had three or four of them, they should be really careful going forward. Meanwhile, a high school football player in Arkansas gets a scare when he finds something very unexpected in his helmet. ABC's Sherry Preston with the story.
2: It happened during practice at Maumelle High School right outside Little Rock. The player felt something weird in his headgear during warm-ups last week and brought his helmet to one of the assistant coaches. Inside, behind some padding, there was a slithering 2-foot-long cottonmouth, one of the most venomous snakes in North America. Animal control had to submerge the helmet in water to get it to come out. The player grabbed another helmet and continued practice. Sherry Preston, ABC News.
7: The latest on the top stories, plus a check of traffic and weather coming up next. I'm Dan Watkins, WBZ, Boston's News Radio.
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7: Good morning, I'm Dan Watkins. Here's what's happening. A 17-year-old from Acton is set to face a judge on Thursday accused of murdering his mother and younger brother at their home. Arjun Aravind is facing 2 counts of murder and other charges. Middlesex DA Marion Ryan says the teen used an AI chatbot to ask about killing his family and to create fantasy stories that seemed to be about their deaths. The DA says it was his father that called police Tuesday night looking for a well-being check at the family home on Martha Lane.
29: It is an incredibly dark day. Obviously, an insurmountable tragedy for the dad in this case. It is a very dark day for this community, for this school system.
7: The 17-year-old was arrested by Wayland police on Wednesday after they spotted his mother's car while responding to a business alarm. A man who state police described as very dangerous was captured Wednesday after a wild chase on the expressway during the morning commute. WBZ TV's Logan Hall with the story.
30: An armed driver weaving in and out of rush hour traffic before crashing near exit 11 in Milton on the northbound side of the expressway and attempting to escape on foot. WBZ News Radio traffic reporter Kristen Eck was on scene and saw it all unfold.
31: Normally, you wouldn't think that somebody would continue to try to escape through a traffic jam, through morning rush hour traffic, but this person was very determined to get away if he could. And so we filmed him smashing into other vehicles.
30: State police told WBZ that driver was believed to be holding a pregnant woman hostage with a firearm.
0: Female passenger stating that the male passenger is going to possibly assault her and possibly the firearm.
30: The suspect crashed into a total of 8 vehicles while trying to evade police officers. Troopers arrested the suspect and recovered a firearm from the vehicle. They also provided medical assistance to the pregnant woman.
7: And you can see a video of the chase on our Instagram page at WBZ News Radio. The suspect's been identified as Dominic Boyd of Dorchester. He's expected to be arraigned in Quincy District Court. There's a new controversy involving ICE agents. Officers may soon be outfitted with gloves that can deliver electric shocks. Human rights activists are slamming the idea. ABC's Olivia Rubin with details.
4: The device is called GLOVE, which stands for Generated Low Output Voltage Emitter. The company who makes them demonstrating their power on social media. The company says officers must press a switch to activate the gloves. According to the company, the gloves must directly touch a person's skin for the shock to work. In a statement to ABC News, the ACLU slamming the move, saying giving ICE agents, quote, a concealed means of delivering terrible pain is a recipe for more harm to the public and less accountability.
7: In a statement, DHS says in part that they are, quote, constantly assessing the needs of our officers in the field to ensure that they have the tools and equipment necessary. Coming up, a heavy and emotional day of testimony at the Lindsey Clancy trial. Details next.
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5: It's 2:33. We're looking downtown. On the southbound side of 93, a slowdown from the lower deck through the O'Neill Tunnel due to a double right lane closure. That also closes exit 17 to the Callahan Tunnel and Government Center. On the Pike East, a triple lane closure slows you down Everett Street to Comm Ave. Westbound, there's another, Comm Ave to Cambridge Street. Route 1A South is closed before the Ted Williams Tunnel. The detour takes you through the airport, Harborside Drive. You'll get to Ted Williams West eventually, where you will find the left lane closed with a brief delay. The Callahan and Sumner tunnels also both have a lane closure. In the Sumner, that right lane closure blocks the ramp to Storrow Drive. 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Partly cloudy sky, 73 degrees. Steve Perez, WBZ traffic on the threes.
3: Here's the four-day WBZ AccuWeather forecast.
6: The early morning brings more clouds, more humidity, even a thunderstorm with lows from 62 in the inland cool spots up to 70 in Boston, followed by a mix of sun and clouds later today. A warm and somewhat humid day. Watch for a very spotty thunderstorm around at times with a high near 85, followed by just a partly cloudy Thursday night and a low of 68. That leads to Friday, which brings in sun much of the time, lower humidity and breezy conditions with a high of 84, followed by sunshine on Saturday and low humidity, the high 78, with clouds building through Sunday, high 79. I'm AccuWeather meteorologist LaTroy Thornton, WBZ, Boston's News Radio.
7: It was a rough afternoon at the Lindsey Clancy murder trial in Plymouth Superior Court on Wednesday. Clancy sobbed as autopsy photos of her 3 dead children were shown to the jury, and some jurors were also seen crying.
15: Earlier, testimony focused on Lindsey herself. Mental health counselor Letitia Dukes met with Lindsey 4 times in late 2022, just weeks before she killed her 3 kids. Twice, she says, Lindsey reported calling a crisis hotline.
16: She had a difficult weekend, having intrusive thoughts about wanting to die, and that she had contacted Aspire Crisis Support. She met with the clinician virtually and was told that she did not meet the criteria for inpatient treatment due to having no SI plan, suicidal ideation plan.
15: Duke says Lindsey showed signs of postpartum anxiety and depression, never psychosis. But ask the defense.
18: And when it hits you, it just hits you. Bang. Quick. Right?
16: Correct.
15: The defense argues Lindsey killed her kids in a moment of postpartum psychosis, which Dukes testified happens to about 2 in every 1,000 women.
7: That was WBZ-TV's Penny Commit reporting, who says the prosecutors are trying to show Clancy planned the killings and faked her suicide attempt. A new federal lawsuit accuses the Trump administration of violating the First Amendment by charging money for special advance access to Truth Social posts before they go public. ABC's Peter Haralambos explains.
1: The lawsuit is challenging what it described as a, quote, profoundly corrupt plan from Trump's social media company to sell early access to the president's social media posts for reportedly up to $100,000 a month. Two media organizations filed the lawsuit in New York federal court, arguing that the First Amendment guarantees equal access to the president's public announcements. Trump has frequently taken to his social media platform, Truth Social, to make market-moving announcements like military decisions and tariffs, and his company argued that getting early access to those posts, even milliseconds faster, could help investors make millions. Peter Haralambos, ABC News, New York.
7: Something's coming out of the oven in Framingham, and it's paying exacting tribute to another bakery there. WBZ's Heil Schaffel with the story.
2: Two former employees at the beloved Framingham Baking Company have started a mini bakery of their own. The FBC was best known for its pizza, creating huge lines this winter when they closed. But before you ask, they aren't bringing that back.
9: It's like you need those pans in that oven. If you don't have those pans in that oven, it's not Framingham Bakery pizza.
2: Callie Bryant was the cookie baker there, and Maggie Reardon worked there too. They founded Big Girls Baking after their boss, Joan Thomas, gave them the old bakery recipe book.
9: So we have the lemon and the anise cookies. Those are a bakery fan fave. Then we have the chocolate chip, the coconut max.
2: She says the recipes are basically identical, but she makes her own little tweaks.
9: So, I mean, now that I have them, I can tweak them. Like, I use salted butter instead of unsalted.
2: The two former employees say this is a way to keep part of the bakery going. You can find this window to ovens past at the Framingham Farmers Market every week. Kyle Schaffel, WBZ, Boston's News Radio.
7: Coming up, the city of Somerville is planning a celebration of its beautification efforts in Davis Square. Details next.
17: Fast casual dining chain Sweetgreen has not been linked to the Cyclospora outbreak, but it's been hurt by the parasite anyway. Sweetgreen recently said it now expects this year's sales to be weaker than originally forecast as nervous customers stay away. It's now prompting the company to recast its image, at least for the time being. Company CEO tells Bloomberg that fresh produce dishes, including salads, make up less than half of what Sweetgreen sells, with the majority bowls and wraps. The World Cup stoked sales at StubHub, the company that connects buyers with event ticket resellers, says despite revenue rising 33% last quarter thanks to the tournament, it still lost money as costs rose an even faster 37%. This comes as StubHub faces what the Wall Street Journal calls a flood of customer complaints and a proposed class action lawsuit brought by people claiming they didn't get their tickets and face delayed refunds. Andrew O'Day, Bloomberg Business on WBZ, Boston's News Radio.
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7: Red Sox dropped their fifth straight game, this time losing to the Blue Jays 6-4. The Sox will look to avoid getting swept in Toronto this afternoon. First pitch is at 3:07. The preseason gets underway for the Patriots tonight as they face the Colts at Gillette Stadium. One of the depth chart battles that many are watching this summer is at wide receiver. Second-year wideout Efton Chisholm says even with guys competing for a job, they have a tight-knit group.
12: We all know it's a competition at the end of the day, but we all want to see each other succeed. So when we see each other making plays out there, you see everyone celebrating. I think that's the cool thing about this room.
7: Kickoff is at 7:30, and the FedEx Cup playoffs get underway this morning on the PGA Tour as the FedEx St. Jude Championship tees off in Memphis. 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
3: Traffic and weather together. 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All-wheel drive. Traffic on the threes.
13: It is 2:43, and looking south of the city, the expressway is moving freely. 93 south in Canton by 95. There's a lane closure there with no delay. Watch for work crews on Route 3 north with Plymouth-Patuxent Highway. Then at Derby Street and southbound at Route 139. Shouldn't trouble you too much. Route 24 north has a lane closure on the ramp to 93 north, but won't for long. Another southbound at Route 27 in Brockton slows you down just a bit. 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Cloudy sky, 72 degrees. Steve Perez, WBZ traffic on the threes.
3: Here's the four-day WBZ AccuWeather forecast.
6: Early morning brings a shower, even a thunderstorm for some, along with more humidity and more clouds, with lows ranging from around 70 in Boston down to 62 in the usual inland cool spots, leading to a warm and somewhat humid day later today. We'll have a mix of sun and clouds, and there could still be a thunderstorm around at any time, but the coverage may not be all that great, with a high close to 85, leading into a partly cloudy Thursday night and a low of 68, setting up more sun for Friday, lower humidity as well, the high 84. Saturday brings sunshine, low humidity, and a high of 78. With increasing clouds Sunday, high 79. I'm AccuWeather meteorologist LaTroy Thornton, WBZ, Boston's News Radio.
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7: Good morning, I'm Dan Watkins. Here's what's happening. Davis Square in Somerville is getting the glow-up treatment. WBZ's James Rojas reports that city leaders are hoping that it will lead to more visitors.
14: The corner of Elm Street and Highland Ave has more color and some more comfort features, like bright yellow benches, chairs, and tables sitting on top of a blue and pink mural.
27: This is very nice. I don't know who did this.
14: The city.
27: Oh, the city. It's very nice. And it's in a nice, accessible place.
28: It's a good effort. They should keep doing it.
14: This is part of the city's effort to make Davis Square more inviting. Plans are also in the works to add a new art piece at Statue Park, which has felt a bit less welcoming because of encampments that periodically reappear.
27: I mean, it's obvious. It needs to be cleaned up.
28: Sometimes you can feel a little unsafe or people are yelling and things like that, but other than that, I think all the efforts are good.
14: The city is throwing a ribbon-cutting ceremony next Friday to celebrate the summer glow-up effort. In Davis Square, James Rojas, WBZ, Boston's News Radio.
7: Jury selection gets underway in California in the latest high-stakes trial over claims that Facebook and Instagram parent company Meta designed its apps to be addictive to young children. ABC's Alex Stone tells us this comes days after a New Mexico judge ruled against Meta on similar claims.
1: The latest trial will take place in Oakland, and it centers on a lawsuit filed against Meta by dozens of state attorneys general. The lawsuit claims Meta has harnessed powerful and unprecedented technology to entice, engage, and ensnare children. Things like infinite scrolling and push notifications, they claim, were designed to get kids addicted to their social media platforms and that it's all harmed their mental health. Meta says in a statement it strongly disagrees with the allegations. It comes after juries in New Mexico and Los Angeles have found Meta designed apps that harmed users. Alex Stone, ABC News.
7: As the state and federal trials of Luigi Mangione get closer, lawyers for both the prosecution and defense are expected to discuss a possible plea deal over the killing of UnitedHealthcare CEO Brian Thompson during a federal court conference on Friday. ABC's Peter Haralambos with details.
2: Friday's conference comes 2 months after sources said Mangione's lawyers and federal prosecutors had discussions about a plea deal, though no agreement was reached back in June. If Mangione does end up pleading guilty to federal charges, state prosecutors have said they're prepared to lobby the federal judge presiding over the case for a stiff sentence. However, defense lawyers could argue that the state case should be thrown out over concerns about double jeopardy. Mangione has pleaded not guilty in both federal and state cases. He's scheduled to go to trial in his state case on September 8th. Peter Haralambos, ABC News, New York.
7: The Federal Trade Commission says it's sending money to thousands of Grubhub users to settle a lawsuit alleging that the delivery service tricked customers with hidden fees. The payments will total more than $23 million. This comes after the FTC and the state of Illinois accused the company back in 2024 of using illegal and deceptive practices. The FTC says a former Grubhub exec referred to the practice as a, quote, pricing shell game. Grubhub was also accused of deceiving its drivers about how much money they would make and listing restaurants on its platform without their permission. Your health insurance premiums could be going up significantly next year. ABC's Sherry Preston with details.
9: The cost of Obamacare plans in the marketplace have gone up 20% since Congress failed to extend subsidies that were put in place during COVID. Now, Bloomberg is reporting that U.S. employers are also bracing for the largest price hike in 15 years. The rising price of prescription drugs, hospital stays, and doctor visits are all contributing factors. As more small businesses drop coverage for their workers, some employees who can't afford what is offered have simply given up on having health insurance at all. Sherry Preston, ABC News.
7: A major university in the Midwest is making some big changes to its grading protocol for some incoming freshmen.
11: Beginning next fall, instead of getting an A, B, C, or D, some first semester freshmen at the University of Michigan will get only a pass or no credit. And neither designation will count toward their GPA. The university says this will allow students to explore a subject that may not come easily to them or take a course in a new field without the fear that a low grade may have long-term consequences. The school says the goal is to help students start strong and curb the mental health crisis unfolding among college-aged individuals.
7: That was ABC's Hannah Batta with that report. A popular late-night TV host is recovering from a sweaty workout in the Bay State this past week.
15: Did you see Seth Meyers on the Vineyard over the weekend? He ran the Chilmark Road Race 5K with his oldest son, Ash. Seth placed a respectable fifth in his age division. He joked that the secret to a top-five finish was simply running until the field got smaller. The former SNL cast member has a long connection to Martha's Vineyard. He owns a home on the island and got married there in 2013. Matt Shearer, WBZ, Boston's News Radio.
7: Frank Beard, the longtime drummer for ZZ Top, is bowing out.
16: A band spokesperson told Rolling Stone that Billy Gibbons and Elwood Francis will continue to tour with drummer Michael Monahan. This comes after the classic rock band canceled the show last week in Hollywood due to unforeseen personal matters and insurmountable obstacles. TMZ says Beard is suffering from serious health issues. The tour continues tomorrow in Central Point, Oregon, and then they have two Massachusetts dates in September, in Lynn on the 9th and Hyannis on the 13th. They'll also be playing at Mohegan Sun on the 12th. Brian Antonelli, WBZ, Boston's News Radio.
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20: This is the WBZ Book Club. I'm Jordan Rich. Well, earlier we talked about the nonfiction titles on the New York Times bestselling list. Now we take a look at the latest fiction. Number one is The Calamity Club by Catherine Stockett. The focus is on women and how they dealt with the Great Depression. If you like time travel, there's Yesteryear by Caro Claire Burke, a story that has a social media influencer who wakes up one day in the year 1855. In the third book of his Harlem trilogy, Pulitzer Prize winner Colson Whitehead presents Cool Machine. James Patterson teams up with Mike Lupica for The Country Road Murders. And one of the hottest writers out there is Matt Dinneman with his Dungeon Crawler Carl series. Four entries by this author on a series that features a Coast Guard veteran named Carl and a cat, Princess Donut, trapped in a fantasy dungeon. That's some of the best-selling fiction in the country, according to the New York Times. And that is the Book Club, WBZ, Boston's News Radio.
3: 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Traffic on the threes.
13: It is 2:53, looking north of town, 128 southbound, working Waltham at Route 20, northbound at Trapello Road, and both ways at Route 3 with no delays. A minor delay southbound between 93 and Route 28. 93 south was moving slowly past work at Spot Pond. That's already cleared. Route 3 south, you're down to one lane for overnight paving. Route 62 down to 128 with a minor delay. Route 1 had a setup at the Linfield Tunnel. That is no longer the case. 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Steve Perez, WBZ traffic on the threes.
3: Here's the four-day WBZ AccuWeather forecast.
6: A partly to mostly cloudy early morning brings in more humidity, even a thunderstorm for some, with a low close to 70 in Boston, followed by a mix of sun and clouds. A warm day with a bit more humidity around. There could also be a thunderstorm essentially at any time, with a high close to 85 later today, followed by a few clouds Thursday night and a low of 68, with sunshine for much of the day on Friday, along with breezy conditions, lower humidity, and a high of 84. And that low humidity leads to a rather nice Saturday under sun, the high 78, with increasing clouds for Sunday, high 79. I'm AccuWeather meteorologist LaTroy Thornton, WBZ, Boston's News Radio.
7: Getting the kids ready to return to the classroom involves more than just buying notebooks, backpacks, and new clothes. ABC's Jim Ryan says the emotional preparation should be as high on the priority list as that back-to-school shopping.
22: Mental health specialists say it's important for parents to read their kids' emotions, but not necessarily to give in to them.
23: It's so tempting as a parent to say, oh, okay, we'll take a mental health day today and be able to go tomorrow.
22: Pediatrician Dr. Molly O'Shea says that seems like a reasonable way to deal with a return to school.
23: When actually that reinforces the anxiety and makes it even harder to go the next day.
22: Crucial to a successful start to the academic year, cycling your kids' bedtime back from a summer break schedule to the earlier wake-up time. Jim Ryan, ABC News.
7: A new survey from a Harvard professor shed some light on the child care crisis in Massachusetts. The Globe reports Jeff Liebman, a public policy professor, came to the conclusion that child care workers need to be paid more. He says that doing so will encourage people to enter and remain in the field, and it will also expand the number of childcare seats available. The survey found 89% of Massachusetts mothers would use formal childcare if they could afford it. Liebman adds that the state should help subsidize wages since Massachusetts parents already pay some of the highest costs for childcare in the country. The Kennedy Center in Washington, D.C. has been ordered to pay a jazz musician over $250,000 in legal fees and costs. Wendy Swanson with the story.
0: It comes after the organization's unsuccessful lawsuit against a musician for pulling out of a concert in the wake of a rebranding to include Donald Trump's name. Chuck Redd performed at the Kennedy Center's annual Christmas Eve concerts for many years before opting out of performing at last December's gig, citing the defiant and illegal name change happening to the Kennedy Center. The organization sued Redd for breach of contract, only to have the suit thrown out in June. I'm Wendy Swanson.
7: The dating app Bumble is getting rid of its signature rule. Effective immediately, men no longer have to wait for women to message them first. Bumble's founder and CEO, Whitney Wolf Hurd, said, quote, "While women making the first move was a radical idea, being women first was never about prescribing just one way to connect." She adds, quote, "It was about designing an experience with women's needs in mind to create better outcomes for everyone." Another change to the app is that users will now have 72 hours to respond to that first message instead of just 24. The latest on the top stories, plus a check of traffic and weather coming up next. I'm Dan Watkins, WBZ, Boston's News Radio.
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20: Hi there, this is The Upside with Jordan. A dose of good news because it's a big world out there. Next Saturday, August 15th, it's the 19th annual Cape Cod Bay Challenge. Here's one of the participants, Sean Daugherty, with more on a wonderful charity, Christopher's Haven, which is
10: a temporary housing unit in Boston for families that come in from out of town for their children that are receiving cancer treatment. One of my sons had cancer. We were fortunate to go into Boston at Dana-Farber. We would meet families that were coming in from out of town. Always felt really bad for them, dealing with the family trauma and then having to worry about just being away from your home. So this is a charitable cause that really hits home for me. It's a 16-mile paddleboard event that starts in Duxbury Bay to the South River in Humorock, then finishes up in Marshfield where there's an after party at a place called Levity.
20: Still time to sign up for the Cape Cod Bay Challenge next Saturday, August 15th. Just go to CapeCodBayChallenge.com, and while you're at it, check out ChristophersHaven.org. And that's The Upside with Jordan, WBZ, Boston's News Radio.
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21: From ABC News, I'm Dave Packard. Two search and rescue teams activated by the U.S. State Department have now been deployed to Colombia. Rescue operations continuing after Monday's deadly quake. ABC's Faith Abube is in Colombia, detailing the rescue of a woman found in the rubble.
24: La puerta encima mío.
25: Ya casi llena, ¿vale?
26: She flashes a hand sign. Rescuers giving her water. cheers erupting as crews carefully pulled her out.
1: With hundreds still missing, the window to find survivors rapidly closing as the death toll surges past 250. Severe weather hammering the Midwest. Indiana Governor Mike Braun prepared to use an emergency declaration statewide. East of Indianapolis, swift water teams rescuing more than a dozen people. Michelle Wilson says they lost power and the basement of her home is flooded with water.
2: I'm overwhelmed and I'm upset because, you know, no flood insurance here.
1: And the storm's turning deadly. A four-year-old boy was killed when a tree toppled on his home Tuesday. Meantime, it is too little rain in parts of Canada. Crews east of Vancouver working to contain a growing wildfire that's forced around 20,000 people to flee their homes. Aaron Fay says he and his family were forced to leave.
9: For us, it's been, you know, it's been okay. And we did get word that our house survived. So that was a big relief for us. A lot of our neighbors didn't make it. Their homes are completely gone and they've got nothing to go back to.
1: An investigation after an Army helicopter crashed in Salado, Texas, Wednesday near Fort Hood. Cliff Coleman with the Bell County Sheriff's Office.
11: This was an Apache helicopter and two souls were on board. They were pronounced deceased.
1: The crash causing a brush fire that forced the evacuation of a number of homes. Federal lawsuit filed Wednesday accusing the Trump administration of violating the First Amendment by selling special advance access to Truth Social posts. 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
7: Good morning, I'm Dan Watkins. Here's what's happening. It was a heavy day at the Lindsey Clancy trial on Wednesday. WBZ's Brooke McCarthy explains.
12: Emotional and disturbing testimony after lunch in the Lindsey Clancy trial. Her attorney, Kevin Reddington, saying at the start it wasn't necessary. But court proceeded with two medical examiners that performed autopsies on Cora and Dawson. Dr. Barbara Olson barely started her testimony before Lindsey became too emotional hearing about her kids.
14: And what about injuries?
25: All right, counsel, we're going to take a break this time, all right?
12: At the start of Dr. Olson's testimony, Judge William Sullivan had a reminder for the jury.
25: The law says you must separate any emotional reaction on your part from the informational value and weight that the evidence produces.
12: Before this, the jury also heard from first responders and a mental health counselor who treated Lindsey weeks before she killed her three young children and what the defense says was a fit of over-medication and postpartum psychosis. Brooke McCarthy, WBZ, Boston's News Radio.
7: Coming up, an Acton teenager is facing murder charges, accused of killing his mother and younger brother. Details next.
3: 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All-wheel drive. Traffic on the threes.
13: It is 3:03 and looking downtown, 93 southbound. We have a double right lane closure that has you slowing down a bit from the lower deck down through the O'Neill Tunnel and closes exit 17 Government Center Callahan Tunnel. A slow go on the Mass Pike with just one lane open eastbound Everett Street to Comm Ave, westbound Comm Ave to Cambridge Street. In East Boston, Route 1A South closed before the Ted Williams with a detour at Harborside Drive. And then Ted Williams West to Callahan and Sumner, all down a lane with a bit of a slowdown. 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
3: Here's the four-day WBZ AccuWeather forecast.
6: The early morning brings more clouds, more humidity, even a thunderstorm with lows from 62 in the inland cool spots up to 70 in Boston, followed by a mix of sun and clouds later today. A warm and somewhat humid day. Watch for a very spotty thunderstorm around at times with a high near 85, followed by just a partly cloudy Thursday night and a low of 68. That leads to Friday, which brings in sun much of the time, lower humidity and breezy conditions with a high of 84, followed by sunshine on Saturday and low humidity, the high 78, with clouds building through Sunday, high 79. I'm AccuWeather meteorologist LaTroy Thornton, WBZ, Boston's News Radio.
7: Arjun Aravind was arrested in Wayland Wednesday morning. Police say he fled the scene after killing his mother and brother Tuesday night.
27: Early Wednesday, about 12 miles from the home, Wayland police responding to a business alarm spotted the car and Arjun inside. He was arrested and taken into custody.
28: It's really incredibly sad and it's unsettling.
27: Neighbors shaken up over this horrific crime. One investigator say Arvin was recently fantasizing about online.
0: Arjun had recently been demonstrating some concerning behavior, including using the internet and ChatGPT to make searches for theoretical ideas or fantasy stories regarding the killing of his family.
4: And Arvin was arraigned on some charges, including theft of a motor vehicle, in juvenile court this afternoon. On the two murder counts he's facing, he is being charged as an adult and will be arraigned on those charges in Concord District Court.
7: That was WBZ-TV's Aaron Parsegian reporting. It was a historic day for rideshare drivers in Massachusetts on Wednesday as collective bargaining got underway, WBZ's Heil Schaffel reports.
14: Before he was a state rep, Christopher Worrell used to be a rideshare driver.
15: That seat wasn't given. We earned that.
14: Yeah! He was here to show his support for the brand new Mass App Drivers Union as the drivers there begin to bargain for a contract for the first time in U.S. history. At least two issues are at the top of the list for the 70,000 drivers in Massachusetts.
16: Cada día ganamos menos dinero y vivimos con la dificultad.
14: In Spanish, driver Altagracia says pay has been shrinking for years, and she lives in constant fear of something called deactivation. Union Executive Director Autumn Weintraub says companies can cut drivers off from their livelihood on flimsy evidence with no warning.
18: And it is rampant

0: people and injured at least 13 others at Robbins Lumber Mill in Searsmont back in May. Dozens of children are now back with their families after they were recovered during an anti-human trafficking operation in Greater Boston during the World Cup. The U.S. Marshals Service says 48 missing and endangered children between the ages of 12 and 17 were found, some of them outside of the state. The kids were recovered through Operation Yellow Card, which also involved Massachusetts State Police and the Boston Police Department. Coming up, Boston officials are celebrating a successful summer for local business. Details next.
1: The morning after the latest U.S. Consumer Price Index showing U.S. retail inflation subdued in July, much the same as generally expected from today's measure of July wholesale inflation. The Producer Price Index is forecast to have increased 0.2% from the month before and 4.9% from the year before. Energy prices dropped overall for the month, meaning lower fuel costs for transportation and warehousing. Costs for services, though, likely increased. A company that helped build the physical infrastructure of the internet is now making quite the splash in AI. Cisco Systems is forecasting sales for the current quarter ahead of Wall Street's expectations. In a sign of success for the company's efforts to supply a larger share of the AI data center market, the company attributes the strong sales to what it calls broad-based record-high demand for Cisco technology and expects AI momentum to remain strong. Andrew O'Day, Bloomberg Business on WBZ, Boston's News Radio.
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0: The Red Sox lose to the Blue Jays 6-4, making it 5 straight losses for the Sox. The game was tied at 1 heading into the bottom of the 8th before the Jays scored 5 runs to take control. The Sox were able to narrow the gap by scoring 3 times in the 9th, and interim manager Chad Tracy is hoping that they found something at the plate that will carry over.
13: A collection of really good at-bats once again get the

0: tying run to the plate. So, yeah, you hope you can take something like that and carry it into tomorrow.
1: Sox will try to snap their skid today. First pitch in Toronto is at 3:07. The Patriots kick off their preseason schedule tonight against the Colts in Foxborough. Kickoff is at 7:30. And in the NBA, 9-time All-Star and all-time triple-doubles leader Russell Westbrook is retiring after 18 seasons. Dan Watkins, WBZ, Boston's News Radio.
2: Traffic and weather together. 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All-wheel drive. Traffic on the threes.
3: 313 looking south of the city. You're in good shape on the expressway. 93 south in Canton by 95. There was a left lane closure. There is not anymore. Still seeing road work on Route 3, but no slowdowns. There's one northbound at Derby Street, another southbound at Route 139. Route 24 north, a work crew on the ramp to 93 north should be wrapping up shortly. So should southbound work in Brockton at Route 27. And watch for a setup in North Attleboro, 95 south at Route 152. 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Cloudy, 72 degrees, Steve Perez, WBZ traffic on the threes.
2: Here's the four-day WBZ AccuWeather forecast.
4: The early morning brings a shower, even a thunderstorm for some, along with more humidity and more clouds, with lows ranging from around 70 in Boston down to 62 in the usual inland cool spots, leading to a warm and somewhat humid day later today. We'll have a mix of sun and clouds, and there could still be a thunderstorm around at any time, but the coverage may not be all that great, with a high close to 85, leading into a partly cloudy Thursday night and a low of 68, setting up more sun for Friday, lower humidity as well, the high 84. Saturday brings sunshine, low humidity, and a high of 78. With increasing clouds Sunday, high 79. I'm AccuWeather meteorologist Latroy Thornton, WBZ, Boston's News Radio.

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1: Good morning, I'm Dan Watkins. Here's what's happening. Summer isn't over yet, but Boston officials are already proclaiming it to be one of the most successful in city history. WBZ's Mike Macklin reports officials are planning on how to make the good times last.
2: It was a roundtable of community leaders, business owners, and elected officials hosted by Mayor Michelle Wu in a Hyde Park brewery. The consensus was clear. Boston's experience with 3 a.m. bar closings and social districts with outdoor drinking during the World Cup and Tall Ships events was a success.
3: We would like for this to be permanent, that the city of Boston and any other city who wants to have the option to opt into this can make that decision and therefore have the predictability to work with their businesses, not just for one summer, not just for one period of time and then worry about whether it goes away again, but to plan for many, many successful seasons of business and economic investment in the future.
2: To make 3 a.m. closings and social districts permanent, Boston needs to convince the state legislature and Governor Maury Healey to agree. In Hyde Park, Mike Macklin, WBZ, Boston's News Radio.
1: In Washington, newly sworn in Attorney General Todd Blanche announced an indictment for 11 people who the Justice Department says were involved in a fraudulent marriage ring. According to the unsealed federal indictment, the defendants would match Chinese nationals to Americans and set them up in a fake marriage in order to give them access to green cards. Blanche making the announcement during a press conference on Wednesday.
4: The facilitators of the scheme would then prepare and submit fraudulent green card applications and work with the couples through the immigration process, submitting photographs, opening joint bank accounts, mobile phone accounts, all to obtain green cards to allow them to stay in this country, but that's illegal.
1: During that same news conference, the Attorney General insisted that plans to create a so-called anti-weaponization fund have died. That fund was initially created a few months ago as part of a settlement between the IRS and President Trump. The fund was said to offer compensation for those who felt that they were unfairly targeted by the Biden administration, with many critics saying that those who were prosecuted for the January 6th Capitol riot would have been eligible. Blanche says that the idea isn't going to resurface.
4: I have testified under oath that it's dead. I have testified in front of the House where I wasn't under oath, where I said it was dead. I have answered questions after my hearing where I said that it was dead. I have rescinded the order that set up the weaponization fund, which means that it does not exist.
1: Also happening in Washington, Caroline Leavitt is set to leave her role as White House press secretary at the end of August. President Trump making the announcement on Truth Social Wednesday. Trump says that Leavitt's one of his most trusted aides and she's stepping down so that she can spend more time with her family. The president added that Leavitt will now be one of his top outside advisors and an influential voice within the Republican Party. The New Hampshire native has served as press secretary since the president began his second term. In a statement, Leavitt said serving in the position was the honor and adventure of a lifetime. In California, a grand jury indictment has been unsealed, charging Nick Reiner with the murder of his parents, Hollywood actor and director Rob Reiner, and photographer-producer Michelle Singer Reiner in their home last December.
5: The charges in this indictment are essentially the same as what he was originally charged with, the murder of his parents. They added one special circumstance of lying in wait. He was already charged with multiple murders and using a knife as special circumstances. Essentially what this does is allows the prosecution to bypass a preliminary hearing and go right on to the trial. Not much else changes in this, but he has now been indicted.
1: That was ABC's Alex Stone reporting. Meanwhile, social media giant Meta is gearing up for another court battle over complaints that its platforms are harmful to kids' mental health. After dozens of states' attorneys general, including Massachusetts AG Andrea Campbell, filed suit, jury selection is getting underway in Oakland, California.
6: Last week in New Mexico, a judge ruled against Meta. And similarly, earlier this year, and really what was a landmark trial in LA, a jury ruled against Meta and also Google's YouTube on this. They said that features on the apps, things like automatic scrolling, push notifications, the way the algorithm is designed to keep pushing you content all the time, that design feature got people addicted, and especially for younger users, got them hooked and led to harm of their mental health.
1: That was ABC's Elizabeth Schulze. If you notice something a little off with the sky on Wednesday, you weren't imagining things.
7: We're trying to show everyone what the eclipse looks like, but safely. So we have these telescopes that have the protective filters so that everyone can look at the sun.
8: The MIT astrogazers set up solar filter telescopes on campus, giving visitors a safe way to watch the moon slide in front of the sun, with about 16% of the sun's disk blocked out at the eclipse's peak in Boston.
9: Particularly, it shows when hydrogen is being ionized actively. So this reveals a layer of the outer sun called the chromosphere and lets us see more details that are normally hidden by the photosphere beneath it, which is where the bulk of the sun's light comes from.
8: While Boston missed out on the total eclipse crossing places like Iceland and Spain, stargazers say there's another reason to look up soon, a partial lunar eclipse arriving later this month. At Kendall Square, Jay Willett, WBZ, Boston's News Radio.
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10: 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You're doing 100 miles an hour out the West Stockbridge. Just don't tell anyone I told you to do that.
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0: 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Traffic on the Threes.
27: Watch for a work crew on the Pike westbound. In Newton, at the supermarket overpass, no delay. There's another both ways in Weston with a minor delay at 128. And eastbound on the ramp to 495. 290 East had a lane closure. Check that, a ramp closure. The ramp to 495 was closed. It is now open. Route 2 looks good. Route 9, watch for westbound work by the Pike and 495. No delays. 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Clouds, 72 degrees. Steve Perez, WBZ traffic on the Threes.
0: Here's the four-day WBZ AccuWeather forecast.
28: Partly to mostly cloudy early morning brings in more humidity, even a thunderstorm for some, with a low close to 70 in Boston, followed by a mix of sun and clouds. A warm day with a bit more humidity around. There could also be a thunderstorm essentially at any time, with a high close to 85 later today, followed by a few clouds Thursday night and a low of 68, with sunshine for much of the day on Friday, along with breezy conditions, lower humidity, and a high of 84. And that low humidity leads to a rather nice Saturday under sun, the high 78, with increasing clouds for Sunday, high 79. I'm AccuWeather meteorologist LaTroy Thornton, WBZ, Boston's News Radio.
1: The pride of Vermont is giving his home state another reason to be proud, WBZ's Matt Shearer explains.
2: Noah Kahn's Folk and Fairways event is coming back. So on September 14th and 15th at Spruce Peak in Vermont, there will be a special acoustic performance from Noah, who is, of course, a local legend, plus some rounds of golf, and maybe even you, if you win the lottery. Fans have just 3 days to enter a big public ticket lottery to get into the event. Proceeds benefit Noah's Busy Head Project, which expands access to mental health care. Last year's festivities raked in more than $1 million. All told, the organization has raised nearly $7 million since 2023. Matt Shearer, WBZ, Boston's News Radio.
1: With football season fast approaching and practices at all levels from high school to the NFL starting to ramp up, a sports medicine specialist is highlighting facts to know about concussions. Stephen Line from Texas A&M says that symptoms include headaches, neck pain, confusion, and not following directions after taking a hit to the head.
3: It's very easy for me to be able to, you know, say, hey, yeah, this could be a concussion. I'm going to pull you out of the game. But one of my biggest challenges as a sports medicine physician is to say, is this a concussion or is this something that's not? And you can actually get back to playing.
1: Line says that a sideline exam will check for eye movement, pain, and memory loss in order to diagnose a concussion. He adds that there's no set number of concussions for a player to be disqualified from a sport, but if someone has had 3 or 4 of them, they should be really careful going forward. Meanwhile, a high school football player in Arkansas gets a scare when he finds something very unexpected in his helmet. ABC's Sherry Preston with the story.
4: It happened during practice at Maumelle High School right outside Little Rock. The player felt something weird in his headgear during warm-ups last week and brought his helmet to one of the assistant coaches. Inside, behind some padding, there was a slithering 2-foot-long cottonmouth, one of the most venomous snakes in North America. Animal control had to submerge the helmet in water to get it to come out. The player grabbed another helmet and continued practice. Sherry Preston, ABC News.
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1: Good morning, I'm Dan Watkins. Here's what's happening. A 17-year-old from Acton is set to face a judge on Thursday, accused of murdering his mother and younger brother at their home. Arjun Aravind is facing two counts of murder and other charges. Middlesex DA Marion Ryan says the teen used an AI chatbot to ask about killing his family and to create fantasy stories that seemed to be about their deaths. The DA says it was his father that called police Tuesday night looking for a well-being check at the family home on Martha Lane.
13: It is an incredibly dark day. Obviously, an insurmountable tragedy for the dad in this case. It is a very dark day for this community, for this school system.
1: The 17-year-old was arrested by Wayland police on Wednesday after they spotted his mother's car while responding to a business alarm. A man who state police described as very dangerous was captured Wednesday after a wild chase on the expressway during the morning commute. WBZ-TV's Logan Hall with the story.
14: An armed driver weaving in and out of rush hour traffic before crashing near exit 11 in Milton on the northbound side of the expressway and attempting to escape on foot. WBZ News Radio traffic reporter Kristen Eck was on scene and saw it all unfold.
15: Normally, you wouldn't think that somebody would continue to try to escape through a traffic jam, through morning rush hour traffic, but this person was very determined to get away if he could. And so we filmed him smashing into other vehicles.
14: State police told WBZ that driver was believed to be holding a pregnant woman hostage with a firearm.
16: Female passenger stating that the male passenger is going to possibly assault her and possibly the firearm.
14: The suspect crashed into a total of 8 vehicles while trying to evade police officers. Troopers arrested the suspect and recovered a firearm from the vehicle. They also provided medical assistance to the pregnant woman.
1: And you can see a video of the chase on our Instagram page at WBZ News Radio. The suspect's been identified as Dominic Boyd of Dorchester. He's expected to be arraigned in Quincy District Court. There's a new controversy involving ICE agents. Officers may soon be outfitted with gloves that can deliver electric shocks. Human rights activists are slamming the idea. ABC's Olivia Rubin with details.
17: The device is called GLOVE, which stands for Generated Low Output Voltage Emitter. The company who makes them demonstrating their power on social media. The company says officers must press a switch to activate the gloves. According to the company, the gloves must directly touch a person's skin for the shock to work. In a statement to ABC News, the ACLU slamming the move, saying giving ICE agents, quote, a concealed means of delivering terrible pain is a recipe for more harm to the public and less accountability.
1: In a statement, DHS says in part that they are, quote, constantly assessing the needs of our officers in the field to ensure that they have the tools and equipment necessary. Coming up, a heavy and emotional day of testimony at the Lindsey Clancy trial. Details next.
31: 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All-wheel drive. Traffic on the threes.
27: 333 looking downtown. 93 south, you're under the speed limit with two right lanes taken from the lower deck through the O'Neill Tunnel. Exit 17 still closed. No access to the Callahan Tunnel or Government Center. Route 1 south at the City Square Tunnel right after the Tobin Bridge. No trouble getting by a right lane closure. On the Pike, you're down three lanes on the left-hand side. Eastbound Everett Street to Comm Ave and westbound Comm Ave to Cambridge Street. Expect delays there. Route 1A south before the Ted Williams. The road is closed. Your detour through the airport and Harborside Drive. Once on Ted Williams West, the left lane is closed. That slows you down a bit. The right lane is taken in the Callahan and the Sumner. 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Cloudy, 72 degrees. Steve Perez, WBZ, traffic on the threes.
31: Here's the four-day WBZ AccuWeather forecast.
0: The early morning brings more clouds, more humidity, even a thunderstorm, with lows from 62 in the inland cool spots up to 70 in Boston, followed by a mix of sun and clouds later today. A warm and somewhat humid day. Watch for a very spotty thunderstorm around at times with a high near 85, followed by just a partly cloudy Thursday night and a low of 68. That leads to Friday, which brings in sun much of the time, lower humidity and breezy conditions with a high of 84, followed by sunshine on Saturday and low humidity, the high 78, with clouds building through Sunday, high 79. I'm AccuWeather meteorologist LaTroy Thornton, WBZ, Boston's News Radio.
1: It was a rough afternoon at the Lindsey Clancy murder trial in Plymouth Superior Court on Wednesday. Clancy sobbed as autopsy photos of her three dead children were shown to the jury. And some jurors were also seen crying.
2: Earlier, testimony focused on Lindsay herself. Mental health counselor Letitia Dukes met with Lindsay four times in late 2022, just weeks before she killed her three kids. Twice, she says, Lindsay reported calling a crisis hotline.
3: She had a difficult weekend, having intrusive thoughts about wanting to die, and that she had contacted Aspire Crisis Support. She met with the clinician virtually and was told that she did not meet the criteria for inpatient treatment due to having no SI plan, suicidal ideation plan.
2: Duke says Lindsay showed signs of postpartum anxiety and depression, never psychosis. But ask the defense.
18: And when it just hits you. Bang. Quick. Right?
3: Correct.
2: The defense argues Lindsay killed her kids in a moment of postpartum psychosis, which Dukes testified happens to about two in every 1,000 women.
1: That was WBZ-TV's Penny Commit reporting, who says the prosecutors are trying to show Clancy planned the killings and faked her suicide attempt. A new federal lawsuit accuses the Trump administration of violating the First Amendment by charging money for special advance access to Truth Social posts before they go public. ABC's Peter Haralambos explains.
19: The lawsuit is challenging what it described as a, quote, profoundly corrupt plan from Trump's social media company to sell early access to the president's social media posts for reportedly up to $100,000 a month. Two media organizations filed the lawsuit in New York federal court, arguing that the First Amendment guarantees equal access to the president's public announcements. Trump has frequently taken to his social media platform, Truth Social, to make market-moving announcements like military decisions and tariffs, and his company argued that getting early access to those posts, even milliseconds faster, could help investors make millions. Peter Haralambos, ABC News, New York.
1: Something's coming out of the oven in Framingham, and it's paying exacting tribute to another bakery there. WBZ's Heil Schaffel with the story.
20: Two former employees at the beloved Framingham Baking Company have started a mini bakery of their own. The FBC was best known for its pizza, creating huge lines this winter when they closed. But before you ask, they aren't bringing that back.
21: It's like you need those pans in that oven. If you don't have those pans in that oven, it's not Framingham Bakery pizza.
20: Callie Bryant was the cookie baker there, and Maggie Reardon worked there too. They founded Big Girls Baking after their boss, Joan Thomas, gave them the old bakery recipe book.
21: So we have the lemon and the anise cookies. Those are bakery fan fave. Then we have the chocolate chip, the coconut max.
20: She says the recipes are basically identical, but she makes her own little tweaks.
21: So, I mean, now that I have them, I can tweak them. Like, I use salted butter instead of unsalted.
20: The two former employees say this is a way to keep part of the bakery going. You can find this window to ovens past at the Framingham Farmers Market every week. Kyle Schaffel, WBZ, Boston's News Radio.
1: Coming up, the city of Somerville is planning a celebration of its beautification efforts in Davis Square. Details next.
23: Wall Street ends mostly higher today after inflation cooled down just a little bit last month, rising 3.4% from July of last year. Investors are betting that's just enough to stop the Fed from hiking interest rates when it meets next month. At the close, the Dow is 22 points lower, but the tech-heavy NASDAQ up 143, half of 1%. That follows strong earnings from CoreWeave and Supermicro Computers. The S&P added 20. Shares of the burger chain Wendy's up nearly 15%. That's on word the investment firm Triand Fund Management is assembling other big shareholders of the company to join a bid to buy a majority of shares and take that struggling burger chain private. A spokesperson for Wendy's has not responded to that Financial Times report. And with AAA reporting that the average price for a gallon of regular gas today is $4.04, Americans have never paid so much for fuel at this time of year. Oil closing at right around $83 a barrel today.
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1: Red Sox losing streak is now at 5 in a row as they fall to the Blue Jays 6-4. Boston will look to avoid getting swept in Toronto this afternoon. Peyton Tolley is on the mound against Max Scherzer. First pitch is at 3:07. The Patriots take on the Colts tonight in preseason action. Head coach Mike Vrabel says Drake May is not expected to play tonight. Kickoff in Foxborough is at 7:30. And in golf, the FedEx St. Jude Championship tees off this morning as the FedEx Cup playoffs get underway. World number one Scottie Scheffler and world number two Rory McIlroy are playing together today. It's the first time they've been paired up since the first round of last year's Tour Championship. Dan Watkins, WBZ, Boston's News Radio.
31: Traffic and weather together. 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All-wheel drive. Traffic on the threes.
27: At 343, we'll look south at the City Expressway. It's fine. Route 24 north at 93 north. There was a work crew on the ramp there. That's gone. Still seeing a southbound setup by Route 27 in Brockton, but no delay. 95 south work in North Attleboro is gone. Route 3, watch for a northbound work crew before Plymouth-Patuxent Highway and another southbound of Route 139. 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Cloudy, 72 degrees. Steve Perez, WBZ traffic on the threes.
31: Here's the 4-day WBZ AccuWeather forecast.
0: The early morning brings a shower, even a thunderstorm for some, along with more humidity and more clouds, with lows ranging from around 70 in Boston down to 62 in the usual inland cool spots, leading to a warm and somewhat humid day later today. We'll have a mix of sun and clouds, and there could still be a thunderstorm around at any time, but the coverage may not be all that great, with a high close to 85, leading into a partly cloudy Thursday night and a low of 68, setting up more sun for Friday, lower humidity as well, the high 84. Saturday brings sunshine, low humidity, and a high of 78. With increasing clouds Sunday, high 79. I'm AccuWeather meteorologist LaTroy Thornton, WBZ, Boston's News Radio.

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1: Good morning, I'm Dan Watkins. Here's what's happening. Davis Square in Somerville is getting the glow-up treatment. WBZ's James Rojas reports that city leaders are hoping that it will lead to more visitors.
2: The corner of Elm Street and Highland Ave has more color and some more comfort features, like bright yellow benches, chairs, and tables sitting on top of a blue and pink mural.
3: This is very nice. I don't know who did this.
4: The city.
3: Oh, the city. It's very nice. And it's in a nice, accessible place.
5: It's a good effort. They should keep doing it.
2: This is part of the city's effort to make Davis Square more inviting. Plans are also in the works to add a new art piece at Statue Park, which has felt a bit less welcoming because of encampments that periodically reappear.
3: I mean, it's obvious. It needs to be cleaned up.
5: Sometimes you can feel a little unsafe or people are yelling and things like that, but other than that, I think all the efforts are good.
2: The city is throwing a ribbon-cutting ceremony next Friday to celebrate the summer glow-up effort. In Davis Square, James Rojas, WBZ, Boston's News Radio.
1: Jury selection gets underway in California in the latest high-stakes trial over claims that Facebook and Instagram parent company Meta designed its apps to be addictive to young children. ABC's Alex Stone tells us this comes days after a New Mexico judge ruled against Meta on similar claims.
6: The latest trial will take place in Oakland, and it centers on a lawsuit filed against Meta by dozens of state attorneys general. The lawsuit claims Meta has harnessed powerful and unprecedented technology to entice, engage, and ensnare children. Things like infinite scrolling and push notifications, they claim, were designed to get kids addicted to their social media platforms and that it's all harmed their mental health. Meta says in a statement it strongly disagrees with the allegations. It comes after juries in New Mexico and Los Angeles have found Meta designed apps that harmed users. Alex Stone, ABC News.
1: As the state and federal trials of Luigi Mangione get closer, lawyers for both the prosecution and defense are expected to discuss a possible plea deal over the killing of UnitedHealthcare CEO Brian Thompson during a federal court conference on Friday. ABC's Peter Haralambos with details.
7: Friday's conference comes 2 months after sources said Mangione's lawyers and federal prosecutors had discussions about a plea deal, but no agreement was reached back in June. If Mangione does end up pleading guilty to federal charges, state prosecutors have said they're prepared to lobby the federal judge presiding over the case for a stiff sentence. However, defense lawyers could argue that the state case should be thrown out over concerns about double jeopardy. Mangione has pleaded not guilty in both federal and state cases. He's scheduled to go to trial in his state case on September 8th. Peter Haralambos, ABC News, New York.
1: The Federal Trade Commission says it's sending money to thousands of Grubhub users to settle a lawsuit alleging that the delivery service tricked customers with hidden fees. The payments will total more than $23 million. This comes after the FTC and the state of Illinois accused the company back in 2024 of using illegal and deceptive practices. The FTC says a former Grubhub exec referred to the practice as a, quote, pricing shell game. Grubhub was also accused of deceiving its drivers about how much money they would make and listing restaurants on its platform without their permission. Your health insurance premiums could be going up significantly next year. ABC's Sherry Preston with details.
8: The cost of Obamacare plans in the marketplace have gone up 20% since Congress failed to extend subsidies that were put in place during COVID. Now, Bloomberg is reporting that U.S. employers are also bracing for the largest price hike in 15 years. The rising price of prescription drugs, hospital stays, and doctor visits are all contributing factors. As more small businesses drop coverage for their workers, some employees who can't afford what is offered have simply given up on having health insurance at all. Sherry Preston, ABC News.
1: A major university in the Midwest is making some big changes to its grading protocol for some incoming freshmen.
9: Beginning next fall, instead of getting an A, B, C, or D, some first semester freshmen at the University of Michigan will get only a pass or no credit. And neither designation will count toward their GPA. The university says this will allow students to explore a subject that may not come easily to them or take a course in a new field without the fear that a low grade may have long-term consequences. The school says the goal is to help students start strong and curb the mental health crisis unfolding among college-aged individuals.
1: That was ABC's Hannah Batta with that report. A popular late-night TV host is recovering from a sweaty workout in the Bay State this past week.
4: Did you see Seth Meyers on the Vineyard over the weekend? He ran the Chilmark Road Race 5K with his oldest son, Ash. Seth placed a respectable fifth in his age division. He joked that the secret to a top-five finish was simply running until the field got smaller. The former SNL cast member has a long connection to Martha's Vineyard. He owns a home on the island and got married there in 2013. Matt Shearer, WBZ, Boston's News Radio.
1: Frank Beard, the longtime drummer for ZZ Top, is bowing out.
10: A band spokesperson told Rolling Stone that Billy Gibbons and Elwood Francis will continue to tour with drummer Michael Monahan. This comes after the classic rock band canceled the show last week in Hollywood due to unforeseen personal matters and insurmountable obstacles. TMZ says Beard is suffering from serious health issues. The tour continues tomorrow in Central Point, Oregon, and then they have two Massachusetts dates in September, in Lynn on the 9th and Hyannis on the 13th. They'll also be playing at Mohegan Sun on the 12th. Brian Antonelli, WBZ, Boston's News Radio.
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0: Traffic and weather together. 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
17: It is 3:53. We're going to look north of town, where 128 South is set up in Waltham at Route 20, clearing out. And there's still work both ways at Route 3, but not for long. The southbound setup remains between 93 and Route 28, but no delay. Route 3 South, paving crew continues after Route 62 towards 128 and 495 South in Haverhill. The setup at Route 125 is yet to clear, but no delay at this time. 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Cloudy, 72 degrees, Steve Perez. WBZ traffic on the threes.
0: Here's the 4-day WBZ AccuWeather forecast.
18: A partly to mostly cloudy early morning brings in more humidity, even a thunderstorm for some, with a low close to 70 in Boston, followed by a mix of sun and clouds. A warm day with a bit more humidity around. There could also be a thunderstorm essentially at any time, with a high close to 85 later today, followed by a few clouds Thursday night and a low of 68, with sunshine for much of the day on Friday, along with breezy conditions, lower humidity, and a high of 84. And that low humidity leads to a rather nice Saturday under sun, the high 78, with increasing clouds for Sunday, high 79. I'm AccuWeather meteorologist LaTroy Thornton, WBZ, Boston's News Radio.
1: Getting the kids ready to return to the classroom involves more than just buying notebooks, backpacks, and new clothes. ABC's Jim Ryan says the emotional preparation should be as high on the priority list as that back-to-school shopping.
19: Mental health specialists say it's important for parents to read their kids' emotions, but not necessarily to give in to them.
20: It's so tempting as a parent to say, oh, okay, we'll take a mental health day today and be able to go tomorrow.
19: Pediatrician Dr. Molly O'Shea says that seems like a reasonable way to deal with a return to school.
20: When actually that reinforces the anxiety and makes it even harder to go the next day.
19: Crucial to a successful start to the academic year, cycling your kids' bedtime back from a summer break schedule to the earlier wake-up time. Jim Ryan, ABC News.
1: A new survey from a Harvard professor shed some light on the childcare crisis in Massachusetts. The Globe reports Jeff Liebman, a public policy professor, came to the conclusion that childcare workers need to be paid more. He says that doing so will encourage people to enter and remain in the field, and it will also expand the number of childcare seats available. The survey found 89% of Massachusetts mothers would use formal childcare if they could afford it. Liebman adds that the state should help subsidize wages since Massachusetts parents already pay some of the highest costs for childcare in the country. The Kennedy Center in Washington, D.C. has been ordered to pay a jazz musician over $250,000 in legal fees and costs. Wendy Swanson with the story.
21: It comes after the organization's unsuccessful lawsuit against a musician for pulling out of a concert in the wake of a rebranding to include Donald Trump's name. Chuck Redd performed at the Kennedy Center's annual Christmas Eve concerts for many years before opting out of performing at last December's gig, citing the defiant and illegal name change happening to the Kennedy Center. The organization sued Redd for breach of contract, only to have the suit thrown out in June. I'm Wendy Swanson.
1: The dating app Bumble is getting rid of its signature rule. Effective immediately, men no longer have to wait for women to message them first. Bumble's founder and CEO, Whitney Wolf Hurd, said, quote, "While women making the first move was a radical idea, being women first was never about prescribing just one way to connect." She adds, quote, "It was about designing an experience with women's needs in mind to create better outcomes for everyone." Another change to the app is that users will now have 72 hours to respond to that first message instead of just 24. The latest on the top stories, plus a check of traffic and weather coming up next. I'm Dan Watkins, WBZ, Boston's News Radio.
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6: From ABC News, I'm Dave Packard. Two people are dead after a U.S. Army Apache helicopter crash. A fiery debris field near Fort Hood, about an hour north of Boston. ABC's Martha Raddatz on the investigation.
24: The Apache is a two-seater aircraft. The pilot sitting above and behind the co-pilot gunner. The sheriff's office nearby confirming that both were killed in the crash. Earlier this year at Fort Hood, there was another Apache crash. Those pilots survived. Compared to other Army helicopters like the Black Hawk, the Apache has had a higher accident rate.
6: They aren't kid gloves that ICE wants to use.
25: With ICE tactics already facing fierce scrutiny, the Department of Homeland Security is planning to spend up to $20 million on specialized gloves agents can use to incapacitate someone with an electric shock simply by touching them. DHS describing them as de-escalation devices, saying their officers are trained in use of force.
6: ABC's Jay O'Brien in Washington. Human rights activists are slamming the idea of using the devices that they say can cause terrible pain. A violent start to the school year in the suburbs of Atlanta, where authorities say a student shot a fellow ninth grader at a high school Wednesday. Houston County Sheriff Matt Moulton says a suspect was taken into custody shortly afterwards near the school.
26: The school threat protocol and our training was followed perfectly today. And fortunately, what could have been a much worse incident was minimized to us only having one student injured.
6: The injured student was hospitalized. The Crawford County Sheriff's Office in Arkansas arresting a local teen accused of plotting a school shooting and posting about his plans online. Local parent Alma Rogers.
27: It hits closer to home when it's closer.
6: A high-profile departure at the White House. The president announced that Caroline Leavitt will be stepping down as press secretary at the end of the month to spend more time with her family. 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
1: Good morning, I'm Dan Watkins. Here's what's happening. It was a heavy day at the Lindsey Clancy trial on Wednesday. WBZ's Brooke McCarthy explains.
28: Emotional and disturbing testimony after lunch in the Lindsey Clancy trial. Her attorney, Kevin Reddington, saying at the start it wasn't necessary. But court proceeded with two medical examiners that performed autopsies on Cora and Dawson. Dr. Barbara Olson barely started her testimony before Lindsey became too emotional hearing about her kids.
29: And what about injuries?
30: All right, counsel, we're going to take a break this time, all right?
28: At the start of Dr. Olson's testimony, Judge William Sullivan had a reminder for the jury.
30: The law says you must separate any emotional reaction on your part from the informational value and weight that the evidence produces.
28: Before this, the jury also heard from first responders and a mental health counselor who treated Lindsey weeks before she killed her three young children and what the defense says was a fit of over-medication and postpartum psychosis. Brooke McCarthy, WBZ, Boston's News Radio.
1: Coming up, an Acton teenager is facing murder charges, accused of killing his mother and younger brother. Details next.
0: 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All-wheel drive. Traffic on the threes.
17: It is 4:03. We're looking downtown. 93 South. You're still down two right lanes. Lower deck through the O'Neill Tunnel. Under the speed limit getting through there. Exit 17, Government Center, Callahan Tunnel. Still closed. On a positive note, Route 1 South at the City Square Tunnel. After the Tobin Bridge, a right lane closure is cleared. That wasn't causing delays, but work crews on the Pike were east and westbound through downtown. Those are all gone. Route 1A South closed before the Ted Williams Tunnel with a detour at Harborside Drive. For now, Ted Williams, the Callahan, and the Sumner all down a lane with minor delays. That'll all clear shortly. 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Cloudy, 72 degrees. Steve Perez, WBZ traffic on the threes.
0: Here's the four-day WBZ AccuWeather forecast.
18: The early morning brings more clouds, more humidity, even a thunderstorm with lows from 62 in the inland cool spots up to 70 in Boston, followed by a mix of sun and clouds later today. A warm and somewhat humid day. Watch for a very spotty thunderstorm around at times with a high near 85, followed by just a partly cloudy Thursday night and a low of 68. That leads to Friday, which brings in sun much of the time, lower humidity and breezy conditions with a high of 84, followed by sunshine on Saturday and low humidity, the high 78, with clouds building through Sunday, high 79. I'm AccuWeather meteorologist LaTroy Thornton, WBZ, Boston's News Radio.
1: Arjun Aravin was arrested in Wayland Wednesday morning. Police say he fled the scene after killing his mother and brother Tuesday night.
4: Early Wednesday, about 12 miles from the home, Wayland police responding to a business alarm spotted the car and Arjun inside. He was arrested and taken into custody.
7: It's really incredibly sad, and it's unsettling.
4: Neighbors shaken up over this horrific crime. One investigator say Arvin was recently fantasizing about online.
8: Arjun had recently been demonstrating some concerning behavior, including using the internet and ChatGPT to make searches for theoretical ideas or fantasy stories regarding the killing of his family.
4: And Arvin was arraigned on some charges, including theft of a motor vehicle, in juvenile court this afternoon. On the two murder counts he's facing, he is being charged as an adult and will be arraigned on those charges in Concord District Court.
1: That was WBZ-TV's Aaron Parsegian reporting. It was a historic day for rideshare drivers in Massachusetts on Wednesday as collective bargaining got underway, WBZ's Heil Schaffel reports.
9: Before he was a state rep, Christopher Worrell used to be a rideshare driver.
10: That seat wasn't given. We earned that. Yeah!
9: He was here to show his support for the brand new Mass App Drivers Union as the drivers there begin to bargain for a contract for the first time in U.S. history. At least two issues are at the top of the list for the 70,000 drivers in Massachusetts.
12: Cada día ganamos menos dinero y vivimos con la dificultad.
9: In Spanish, driver Altagracia says pay has been shrinking for years, and she lives in constant fear of something called deactivation. Union Executive Director Autumn Weintraub says companies can cut drivers off from their livelihood on flimsy evidence with no warning.
13: And it is rampant in Massachusetts. A huge number of drivers are unfairly deactivated or really have no recourse.
9: Kyle Schaffel, WBZ, Boston's News Radio.
1: Uber hasn't responded to our request for comment. Lyft says that it was committed to helping drivers while keeping the app affordable. A new report from federal investigators into the deadly fire at a Maine lumber mill this past spring finds that the tactics used by responding firefighters contributed to the explosion. The report says that crews injected water into a silo where the blaze had started, unaware that doing so would be dangerous. The silo then blasted into the air like a rocket after becoming pressurized during the fire due to limited oxygen. The fire and explosion killed three people and injured at least 13 others.

0: And there's little relief expected as the U.S., Iran, and Russia-Ukraine wars stretch on, disrupting global supply. The Energy Department forecasts that gas prices will drop to $3.72 a gallon by year's end, and diesel will fall to just shy of $5. Those figures revised upward from a month ago are well above seasonal norms. Parties trying to stop the $110 billion Paramount Skydance takeover of Warner Brothers Discovery, including 12 U.S. state attorneys general, have cited the editorial independence of CNN among their concerns. Paramount says it's been working on that, telling the Wall Street Journal it's open to improving journalistic integrity. The Journal reports that Paramount, which owns CBS News, has discussed creating an independent editorial board for CNN, as well as other safeguards to ease worries over editorial freedom. Andrew O'Day, Bloomberg Business on WBZ, Boston's News Radio.
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9: The Red Sox fall to the Blue Jays 6-4, which makes it five straight losses for Boston. That's tied for their longest losing streak this season. With so many ups and downs this year, interim manager Chad Tracy on why he's confident that they'll pull through this rough stretch.
10: We're pretty battle-tested at this point, you know. I mean, it's, I don't think it surprised anybody. You're probably with, at the point where we're at with 50-some games, you're probably going to go through a rough patch. We're going through it now. We got to fight our way out of it.
9: The Sox will look to snap their skid this afternoon. First pitch in Toronto is at 3:07. The Patriots take on the Colts tonight in their preseason opener. Kickoff at Gillette is at 7:30. And the full NBA schedule for the upcoming season is set to be released today. Dan Watkins, WBZ, Boston's News Radio.
7: Traffic and weather together. 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
11: It's 4:13. We're looking north of the city where 93 South. There's a rollover in Wilmington, a Route 125 vehicle up against the guardrail, so mostly off the road. Right now there is no delay, but there's light volume through there, so we'll keep an eye on that.

0: Well, north of town, 128 South and Waltham at Route 10. Your work crew there is clearing. No more road work at Trapello Road or Route 3 or 93. 128 is improving rapidly. Route 3 South still has a paving crew south of Route 62 heading towards 128 with three lanes closed. 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Cloudy, 72 degrees. Steve Perez, WBZ, traffic on the threes.
1: Here's the four-day WBZ AccuWeather forecast.
2: The early morning brings a shower, even a thunderstorm for some, along with more humidity and more clouds, with lows ranging from around 70 in Boston down to 62 in the usual inland cool spots, leading to a warm and somewhat humid day later today. We'll have a mix of sun and clouds, and there could still be a thunderstorm around at any time, but the coverage may not be all that great, with a high close to 85, leading into a partly cloudy Thursday night and a low of 68, setting up more sun for Friday, lower humidity as well, the high 84. Saturday brings sunshine, low humidity, and a high of 78. With increasing clouds Sunday, high 79. I'm AccuWeather meteorologist LaTroy Thornton, WBZ, Boston's News Radio.
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3: Good morning, I'm Dan Watkins. Here's what's happening. Summer isn't over yet, but Boston officials are already proclaiming it to be one of the most successful in city history. WBZ's Mike Macklin reports officials are planning on how to make the good times last.
4: It was a roundtable of community leaders, business owners, and elected officials hosted by Mayor Michelle Wu in a Hyde Park brewery. The consensus was clear. Boston's experience with 3 a.m. bar closings and social districts with outdoor drinking during the World Cup and Tall Ships events was a success.
5: We would like for this to be permanent, that the city of Boston and any other city who wants to have the option to opt into this can make that decision and therefore have the predictability to work with their businesses, not just for one summer, not just for one period of time and then worry about whether it goes away again, but to plan for many, many successful seasons of business and economic investment in the future.
4: To make 3 a.m. closings and social districts permanent, Boston needs to convince the state legislature and Governor Maury Healey to agree. In Hyde Park, Mike Macklin, WBZ, Boston's News Radio.
3: In Washington, newly sworn in Attorney General Todd Blanche announced an indictment for 11 people who the Justice Department says were involved in a fraudulent marriage ring. According to the unsealed federal indictment, the defendants would match Chinese nationals to Americans and set them up in a fake marriage in order to give them access to green cards. Blanche making the announcement during a press conference on Wednesday.
6: The facilitators of the scheme would then prepare and submit fraudulent green card applications and work with the couples through the immigration process, submitting photographs, opening joint bank accounts, mobile phone accounts, all to obtain green cards to allow them to stay in this country, but that's illegal.
3: During that same news conference, the Attorney General insisted that plans to create a so-called anti-weaponization fund have died. That fund was initially created a few months ago as part of a settlement between the IRS and President Trump. The fund was said to offer compensation for those who felt that they were unfairly targeted by the Biden administration, with many critics saying that those who were prosecuted for the January 6th Capitol riot would have been eligible. Blanche says that the idea isn't going to resurface.
6: I have testified under oath that it's dead. I have testified in front of the House where I wasn't under oath, where I said it was dead. I have answered questions after my hearing where I said that it was dead. I have rescinded the order that that set up the weaponization fund, which means that it does not exist.
3: Also happening in Washington, Caroline Leavitt is set to leave her role as White House press secretary at the end of August. President Trump making the announcement on Truth Social Wednesday. Trump says that Leavitt's one of his most trusted aides and she's stepping down so that she can spend more time with her family. The president added that Leavitt will now be one of his top outside advisors and an influential voice within the Republican Party. The New Hampshire native has served as press secretary since the president began his second term. In a statement, Leavitt said serving in the position was the honor and adventure of a lifetime. In California, a grand jury indictment has been unsealed, charging Nick Reiner with the murder of his parents, Hollywood actor and director Rob Reiner, and photographer-producer Michelle Singer-Reiner in their home last December.
7: The charges in this indictment are essentially the same as what he was originally charged with, the murder of his parents. They added one special circumstance of lying in wait. He was already charged with multiple murders and using a knife as special circumstances. Essentially what this does is allows the prosecution to bypass a preliminary hearing and go right on to the trial. Not much else changes in this, but he has now been indicted.
3: That was ABC's Alex Stone reporting. Meanwhile, social media giant Meta is gearing up for another court battle over complaints that its platforms are harmful to kids' mental health. After dozens of states' attorneys general, including Massachusetts AG Andrea Campbell, filed suit, jury selection is getting underway in Oakland, California.
8: Last week in New Mexico, a judge ruled against Meta. And similarly, earlier this year, and really what was a landmark trial in LA, a jury ruled against Meta and also Google's YouTube on this. They said that features on the apps, things like automatic scrolling, push notifications, the way the algorithm is designed to keep pushing you content all the time, that design feature got people addicted, and especially for younger users, got them hooked and led to harm of their mental health.
3: That was ABC's Elizabeth Schulze. If you notice something a little off with the sky on Wednesday, you weren't imagining things.
9: We're trying to show everyone what the eclipse looks like, but safely. So we have these telescopes that have the protective filters so everyone can look at the sun.
10: The MIT astrogazers set up solar filter telescopes on campus, giving visitors a safe way to watch the moon slide in front of the sun, with about 16% of the sun's disk blocked out at the eclipse's peak in Boston.
11: Particularly, it shows when hydrogen is being ionized actively. So this reveals a layer of the outer sun called the chromosphere, and lets us see more details that are normally hidden by the photosphere beneath it, which is where the bulk of the sun's light comes from.
10: While Boston missed out on the total eclipse crossing places like Iceland and Spain, stargazers say there's another reason to look up soon, a partial lunar eclipse arriving later this month. At Kendall Square, Jay Willett, WBZ, Boston's News Radio.
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1: 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All-wheel drive. Traffic on the threes.
0: It is 4:23. Looking downtown, 93 South still has that double right lane closure from the lower deck down through the O'Neill Tunnel. Still closing exit 17, Government Center, and the Callahan Tunnel. Route 1A South was closed before the Ted Williams Tunnel with a detour that took you to the airport and Harborside Drive. That's been cleared. Ted Williams West also no longer seeing a delay there. Callahan and Sumner Tunnel road closures, or I should say lane closures, are scheduled to be picked up now. 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Text the word radio to 83393. 72 degrees with clouds. Steve Perez, WBZ traffic on the threes.
1: Here's the four-day WBZ AccuWeather forecast.
2: Partly to mostly cloudy early morning brings in more humidity, even a thunderstorm for some, with a low close to 70 in Boston, followed by a mix of sun and clouds. A warm day with a bit more humidity around. There could also be a thunderstorm essentially at any time, with a high close to 85 later today, followed by a few clouds Thursday night and a low of 68, with sunshine for much of the day on Friday, along with breezy conditions, lower humidity, and a high of 84. And that low humidity leads to a rather nice Saturday under sun, the high 78, with increasing clouds for Sunday, high 79. I'm AccuWeather meteorologist LaTroy Thornton, WBZ, Boston's News Radio.
3: Pride of Vermont is giving his home state another reason to be proud, WBZ's Matt Shearer explains.
20: Noah Kahn's Folk and Fairways event is coming back. So on September 14th and 15th at Spruce Peak in Vermont, there will be a special acoustic performance from Noah, who is, of course, a local legend, plus some rounds of golf, and maybe even you, if you win the lottery. Fans have just 3 days to enter a big public ticket lottery to get into the event. Proceeds benefit Noah's Busy Head Project, which expands access to mental health care. Last year's festivities raked in more than $1 million. All told, the organization has raised nearly $7 million since 2023. Matt Shearer, WBZ, Boston's News Radio.
3: With football season fast approaching and practices at all levels from high school to the NFL starting to ramp up, a sports medicine specialist is highlighting facts to know about concussions. Stephen Line from Texas A&M says that symptoms include headaches, neck pain, confusion, and not following directions after taking a hit to the head.
22: It's very easy for me to be able to, you know, say, hey, yeah, this could be a concussion. I'm going to pull you out of the game. But one of my biggest challenges as a sports medicine physician is to say, is this a concussion or is this something that's not? And you can actually get back to playing.
3: Line says that a sideline exam will check for eye movement, pain, and memory loss in order to diagnose a concussion. He adds that there's no set number of concussions for a player to be disqualified from a sport, but if someone has had 3 or 4 of them, they should be really careful going forward. Meanwhile, a high school football player in Arkansas gets a scare when he finds something very unexpected in his helmet. ABC's Sherry Preston with the story.
23: It happened during practice at Maumelle High School right outside Little Rock. The player felt something weird in his headgear during warm-ups last week and brought his helmet to one of the assistant coaches. Inside, behind some padding, there was a slithering 2-foot-long cottonmouth, one of the most venomous snakes in North America. Animal control had to submerge the helmet in water to get it to come out. The player grabbed another helmet and continued practice. Sherry Preston, ABC News.
3: The latest on the top stories, plus a check of traffic and weather coming up next. I'm Dan Watkins, WBZ, Boston's News Radio.
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3: Good morning, I'm Dan Watkins. Here's what's happening. A 17-year-old from Acton is set to face a judge on Thursday, accused of murdering his mother and younger brother at their home. Arjun Aravin is facing two counts of murder and other charges. Middlesex DA Marion Ryan says the teen used an AI chatbot to ask about killing his family and to create fantasy stories that seemed to be about their deaths. The DA says it was his father that called police Tuesday night looking for a well-being check at the family home on Martha Lane.
10: It is an incredibly dark day. Obviously, an insurmountable tragedy for the dad in this case. It is a very dark day for this community, for this school system.
3: The 17-year-old was arrested by Wayland police on Wednesday after they spotted his mother's car while responding to a business alarm. A man who state police described as very dangerous was captured Wednesday after a wild chase on the expressway during the morning commute. WBZ-TV's Logan Hall with the story.
11: An armed driver weaving in and out of rush hour traffic before crashing near exit 11 in Milton on the northbound side of the expressway and attempting to escape on foot. WBZ News Radio traffic reporter Kristen Eck was on scene and saw it all unfold.
12: Normally, you wouldn't think that somebody would continue to try to escape through a traffic jam, through morning rush hour traffic, but this person was very determined to get away if he could. And so we filmed him smashing into other vehicles.
11: State police told WBZ that driver was believed to be holding a pregnant woman hostage with a firearm.
29: Female passenger stating that the male passenger is going to possibly assault her and possibly the firearm.
11: The suspect crashed into a total of 8 vehicles while trying to evade police officers. Troopers arrested the suspect and recovered a firearm from the vehicle. They also provided medical assistance to the pregnant woman.
3: And you can see a video of the chase on our Instagram page at WBZ News Radio. The suspect's been identified as Dominic Boyd of Dorchester. He's expected to be arraigned in Quincy District Court. There's a new controversy involving ICE agents. Officers may soon be outfitted with gloves that can deliver electric shocks. Human rights activists are slamming the idea. ABC's Olivia Rubin with details.
30: The device is called GLOVE, which stands for Generated Low Output Voltage Emitter. The company who makes them demonstrating their power on social media. The company says officers must press a switch to activate the gloves. According to the company, the gloves must directly touch a person's skin for the shock to work. In a statement to ABC News, the ACLU slamming the move, saying giving ICE agents, quote, a concealed means of delivering terrible pain is a recipe for more harm to the public and less accountability.
3: In a statement, DHS says in part that they are, quote, constantly assessing the needs of our officers in the field to ensure that they have the tools and equipment necessary. Coming up, a heavy and emotional day of testimony at the Lindsey Clancy trial. Details next.
1: 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All-wheel drive. Traffic on the threes.
0: It is 4:33. And looking downtown, we're still seeing that double right lane closure on 93 South Lower Deck through the O'Neill Tunnel. Exit 17, Government Center still closed. But work crews on the Pike are gone, and work crews on the Sumner and Ted Williams West have cleared. The Callahan will clear next, so things are improving rapidly downtown. Sturro Drive looks good. 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Clouds, 72 degrees. Steve Perez, WBZ Traffic on the Threes.
1: Here's the four-day WBZ AccuWeather forecast.
2: The early morning brings more clouds, more humidity, even a thunderstorm with lows from 62 in the inland cool spots up to 70 in Boston, followed by a mix of sun and clouds later today. A warm and somewhat humid day. Watch for a very spotty thunderstorm around at times with a high near 85, followed by just a partly cloudy Thursday night and a low of 68. That leads to Friday, which brings in sun much of the time, lower humidity and breezy conditions with a high of 84, followed by sunshine on Saturday and low humidity, the high 78, with clouds building through Sunday, high 79. I'm AccuWeather meteorologist LaTroy Thornton, WBZ, Boston's News Radio.
3: It was a rough afternoon at the Lindsey Clancy murder trial in Plymouth Superior Court on Wednesday. Clancy sobbed as autopsy photos of her three dead children were shown to the jury, and some jurors were also seen crying.
13: Earlier, testimony focused on Lindsey herself. Mental health counselor Letitia Dukes met with Lindsey four times in late 2022, just weeks before she killed her three kids. Twice, she says, Lindsey reported calling a crisis hotline.
14: She had a difficult weekend, having intrusive thoughts about wanting to die, and that she had contacted Aspire Crisis Support. She met with the clinician virtually and was told that she did not meet the criteria for inpatient treatment due to having no SI plan, suicidal ideation plan.
13: Duke says Lindsey showed signs of postpartum anxiety and depression, never psychosis. But ask the defense.
15: And when it just hits you. Bang. Quick, right?
14: Correct.
13: The defense argues Lindsey killed her kids in a moment of postpartum psychosis, which Dukes testified happens to about 2 in every 1,000 women.
3: That was WBZ-TV's Penny Commit reporting, who says the prosecutors are trying to show Clancy planned the killings and faked her suicide attempt. A new federal lawsuit accuses the Trump administration of violating the First Amendment by charging money for special advance access to Truth Social posts before they go public. ABC's Peter Haralambos explains.
16: The lawsuit is challenging what it described as a, quote, profoundly corrupt plan from Trump's social media company to sell early access to the president's social media posts for reportedly up to $100,000 a month. Two media organizations filed the lawsuit in New York federal court, arguing that the First Amendment guarantees equal access to the president's public announcements. Trump has frequently taken to his social media platform, Truth Social, to make market-moving announcements like military decisions and tariffs, and his company argued that getting early access to those posts, even milliseconds faster, could help investors make millions. Peter Haralambos, ABC News, New York.
3: Something's coming out of the oven in Framingham, and it's paying exacting tribute to another bakery there. WBZ's Heil Schaffel with the story.
17: Two former employees at the beloved Framingham Baking Company have started a mini bakery of their own. The FBC was best known for its pizza, creating huge lines this winter when they closed. But before you ask, they aren't bringing that back.
18: It's like you need those pans in that oven. If you don't have those pans in that oven, it's not Framingham Bakery pizza.
17: Callie Bryant was the cookie baker there, and Maggie Reardon worked there too. They founded Big Girls Baking after their boss, Joan Thomas, gave them the old bakery recipe book.
18: So we have the lemon and the anise cookies. Those are bakery fan fave. Then we have the chocolate chip, the coconut max.
17: She says the recipes are basically identical, but she makes her own little tweaks.
18: So, I mean, now that I have them, I can tweak them. Like, I use salted butter instead of unsalted.
17: The two former employees say this is a way to keep part of the bakery going. You can find this window to ovens past at the Framingham Farmers Market every week. Kyle Schaffel, WBZ, Boston's News Radio.
3: Coming up, the city of Somerville is planning a celebration of its beautification efforts in Davis Square. Details next.
19: Fast casual dining chain Sweetgreen has not been linked to the Cyclospora outbreak, but it's been hurt by the parasite anyway. Sweetgreen recently said it now expects this year's sales to be weaker than originally forecast as nervous customers stay away. It's now prompting the company to recast its image, at least for the time being. Company CEO tells Bloomberg that fresh produce dishes, including salads, make up less than half of what Sweetgreen sells, with the majority bowls and wraps. The The World Cup stoked sales at StubHub, the company that connects buyers with event ticket resellers, says despite revenue rising 33% last quarter thanks to the tournament, it still lost money as costs rose an even faster 37%. This comes as StubHub faces what the Wall Street Journal calls a flood of customer complaints and a proposed class action lawsuit brought by people claiming they didn't get their tickets and face delayed refunds. Andrew O'Day, Bloomberg Business on WBZ, Boston's News Radio.
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31: Hello and welcome. This is the WBZ New England Weekend. Jordan Rich with you. There's no prettier place in New England, as far as I'm concerned, than Ogunquit, Maine. Particularly the Cliff House in Ogunquit, Maine. The perfect place to get away from it all, relax, and enjoy the beauty of New England's coastline. With more on what that's all about, we welcome from the Cliff House, Josh Bauer.
32: Absolutely. So, you know, you're instantly on vacation the second you cross into Maine, right? And everybody gets that little bit of extra deep breath. But pulling into the Cliff House, Maine, driving up to the hotel, you really do get a sense of escapism. You are nestled right on the cliffs of Bald Head Cliff, settled in York, Maine, right close to Ogunquit in Wells. So it is a fantastic opportunity for you to kind of relax, get out of that city atmosphere, or even a town atmosphere, and really kind of set yourself up for a relaxation destination. We have a couple of restaurants as well. It's not just our signature one, the Tiller. We have Nubs Lobster Shack as well. And seasonally, we have the Cove and the Terrace, which is open for some alfresco outside dining. So we have our Tiller one, which I always recommend people getting a reservation in. Even if you think it's not going to be busy, it absolutely always is. And on clear days, you've got some whale-watching opportunities, potentially, as well as watching the local fishermen and lobstermen go back and forth.
31: Thank you so much, Josh. 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
3: Red Sox dropped their fifth straight game, this time losing to the Blue Jays 6-4. The Sox will look to avoid getting swept in Toronto this afternoon. First pitch is at 3:07. The preseason gets underway for the Patriots tonight as they face the Colts at Gillette Stadium. One of the depth chart battles that many are watching this summer is at wide receiver. Second-year wideout Efton Chisholm says even with guys competing for a job, they have a tight-knit group.
34: We all know it's a competition at the end of the day, but we all want to see each other succeed. So when we see each other making plays out there, you see everyone celebrating. I think that's the cool thing about this room.
3: Kickoff is at 7:30, and the FedEx Cup playoffs get underway this morning on the PGA Tour as the FedEx St. Jude Championship tees off in Memphis. Dan Watkins, WBZ, Boston's News Radio.
33: 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Traffic on the threes.
0: 443 looking north of town. 93 south in Wilmington. There's a rollover by Route 125. It's off to the left so far. Not seeing any delay as that is off the road, but we'll keep an eye on that for you. Happened about 30 minutes ago. Route 3 south, a paving crew after Route 62, still there, but won't be there for long. 495 south had overnight work in Wilmington at Route 125. That has cleared. 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Cloudy, 72 degrees. Steve Perez, WBZ traffic on the threes.
33: Here's the four-day WBZ AccuWeather forecast.
1: The early morning brings a shower, even a thunderstorm for some, along with more humidity and more clouds, with lows ranging from around 70 in Boston down to 62 in the usual inland cool spots, leading to a warm and somewhat humid day later today. We'll have a mix of sun and clouds, and there could still be a thunderstorm around at any time, but the coverage may not be all that great, with a high close to 85, leading into a partly cloudy Thursday night and a low of 68, setting up more sun for Friday, lower humidity as well, the high 84. Saturday brings sunshine, low humidity, and a high of 78. With increasing clouds Sunday, high 79. I'm AccuWeather meteorologist LaTroy Thornton, WBZ, Boston's News Radio.

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1: Good morning, I'm Dan Watkins. Here's what's happening. Davis Square in Somerville is getting the glow-up treatment. WBZ's James Rojas reports that city leaders are hoping that it will lead to more visitors.
2: The corner of Elm Street and Highland Ave has more color and some more comfort features, like bright yellow benches, chairs, and tables sitting on top of a blue and pink mural.
3: This is very nice. I don't know who did this.
2: The city.
3: Oh, the city. It's very nice. And it's in a nice, accessible place.
4: It's a good effort. They should keep doing it.
2: This is part of the city's effort to make Davis Square more inviting. Plans are also in the works to add a new art piece at Statue Park, which has felt a bit less welcoming because of encampments that periodically reappear.
3: I mean, it's obvious. It needs to be cleaned up.
4: Sometimes you can feel a little unsafe or people are yelling and things like that, but other than that, I think all the efforts are good.
2: The city is throwing a ribbon-cutting ceremony next Friday to celebrate the summer glow-up effort. In Davis Square, James Rojas, WBZ, Boston's News Radio.
1: Jury selection gets underway in California in the latest high-stakes trial over claims that Facebook and Instagram parent company Meta designed its apps to be addictive to young children. ABC's Alex Stone tells us this comes days after a New Mexico judge ruled against Meta on similar claims.
5: The latest trial will take place in Oakland, and it centers on a lawsuit filed against Meta by dozens of state attorneys general. The lawsuit claims Meta has harnessed powerful and unprecedented technology to entice, engage, and ensnare children. Things like infinite scrolling and push notifications, they claim, were designed to get kids addicted to their social media platforms and that it's all harmed their mental health. Meta says in a statement it strongly disagrees with the allegations. It comes after juries in New Mexico and Los Angeles have found Meta designed apps that harmed users. Alex Stone, ABC News.
1: As the state and federal trials of Luigi Mangione get closer, lawyers for both the prosecution and defense are expected to discuss a possible plea deal over the killing of UnitedHealthcare CEO Brian Thompson during a federal court conference on Friday. ABC's Peter Haralambos with details.
6: Friday's conference comes 2 months after sources said Mangione's lawyers and federal prosecutors had discussions about a plea deal, but no agreement was reached back in June. If Mangione does end up pleading guilty to federal charges, state prosecutors have said they're prepared to lobby the federal judge presiding over the case for a stiff sentence. However, defense lawyers could argue that the state case should be thrown out over concerns about double jeopardy. Mangione has pleaded not guilty in both federal and state cases. He's scheduled to go to trial in his state case on September 8th. Peter Haralambos, ABC News, New York.
1: The Federal Trade Commission says it's sending money to thousands of Grubhub users to settle a lawsuit alleging that the delivery service tricked customers with hidden fees. The payments will total more than $23 million. This comes after the FTC and the state of Illinois accused the company back in 2024 of using illegal and deceptive practices. The FTC says a former Grubhub exec referred to the practice as a, quote, pricing shell game. Grubhub was also accused of deceiving its drivers about how much money they would make and listing restaurants on its platform without their permission. Your health insurance premiums could be going up significantly next year. ABC's Sherry Preston with details.
7: The cost of Obamacare plans in the marketplace have gone up 20% since Congress failed to extend subsidies that were put in place during COVID. Now, Bloomberg is reporting that U.S. employers are also bracing for the largest price hike in 15 years. The rising price of prescription drugs, hospital stays, and doctor visits are all contributing factors. As more small businesses drop coverage for their workers, some employees who can't afford what is offered have simply given up on having health insurance at all. Sherry Preston, ABC News.
1: A major university in the Midwest is making some big changes to its grading protocol for some incoming freshmen.
8: Beginning next fall, instead of getting an A, B, C, or D, some first semester freshmen at the University of Michigan will get only a pass or no credit. And neither designation will count toward their GPA. The university says this will allow students to explore a subject that may not come easily to them or take a course in a new field without the fear that a low grade may have long-term consequences. The school says the goal is to help students start strong and curb the mental health crisis unfolding among college-aged individuals.
1: That was ABC's Hannah Batta with that report. A popular late-night TV host is recovering from a sweaty workout in the Bay State this past week.
9: Did you see Seth Meyers on the Vineyard over the weekend? He ran the Chilmark Road Race 5K with his oldest son, Ash. Seth placed a respectable fifth in his age division. He joked that the secret to a top-five finish was simply running until the field got smaller. The former SNL cast member has a long connection to Martha's Vineyard. He owns a home on the island and got married there in 2013. Matt Shearer, WBZ, Boston's News Radio.
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10: A band spokesperson told Rolling Stone that Billy Gibbons and Elwood Francis will continue to tour with drummer Michael Monahan. This comes after the classic rock band canceled the show last week in Hollywood due to unforeseen personal matters and insurmountable obstacles. TMZ says Beard is suffering from serious health issues. The tour continues tomorrow in Central Point, Oregon, and then they have two Massachusetts dates in September, in Lynn on the 9th and Hyannis on the 13th. They'll also be playing at Mohegan Sun on the 12th. Brian Antonelli, WBZ, Boston's News Radio.
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16: In order not to get sick, you have to control the spread of germs. And step one is to know where the germs are.
17: 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Your cutting board in your kitchen has 200 times more fecal bacteria than your toilet seat in the average home.
16: Environmental microbiologist Dr. Charles Gerba is a professor at the University of Arizona.
17: That's because you're bringing in raw food products, which fecal bacteria occur. You usually destroy them when you cook the food, but they're getting on your cutting board, and they grow in your sponges, dishcloth, and your sink. And most people do a pretty good job in the bathroom of cleaning the bathroom.
16: Frequent disinfectants of sponges, dishcloths, and cutting boards is the best way to stop the spread of these germs. And Dr. Gerba says if you use a disinfectant spray, there's a good chance you're not doing it correctly.
17: A lot of people just tend to spray and wipe it up right away before it has a chance to kill any germs. The proper way is to spray it and then let it sit for 10 minutes. If you read the label, that's what most of them say.
16: Which is why disinfectant wipes are more effective.
17: People just let it dry on the surface. And in our studies in homes, we found them to be much more effective than sprays of the same type of disinfectant.
16: Most people get sick when they get germs on their hand and then touch their hand to their face.
17: And most people bring their fingers to their face more than they realize. In adults, it's about 16 times an hour. In small children under 2, it's 80 times an hour.
16: I'm Mike Carruthers, and that's something you should know.
0: 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All-wheel drive. Traffic on the threes.
18: 4:53. We're looking good downtown. The DECTA connector, the Tobin, the Pike, and the airport tunnels all cleared out of road work, and there are no delays at this time. Meanwhile, north of the city, a rollover, 93 South. It's off to the left, so there is no delay, but it's in Wilmington near Route 125, right there. But again, not slowing anyone down. Route 3 South had that overnight work happening. Route 62 to 128, they just cleared out of there and are scheduled to return this evening. 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Cloudy, 71 degrees, Steve Perez, WBZ, traffic on the threes.
0: Here's the four-day WBZ AccuWeather forecast.
19: A partly to mostly cloudy early morning brings in more humidity, even a thunderstorm for some, with a low close to 70 in Boston, followed by a mix of sun and clouds. A warm day with a bit more humidity around. There could also be a thunderstorm essentially at any time, with a high close to 85 later today, followed by a few clouds Thursday night and a low of 68, with sunshine for much of the day on Friday, along with breezy conditions, lower humidity, and a high of 84. And that low humidity leads to a rather nice Saturday under sun, the high 78, with increasing clouds for Sunday, high 79. I'm AccuWeather meteorologist LaTroy Thornton, WBZ, Boston's News Radio.
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1: Getting the kids ready to return to the classroom involves more than just buying notebooks, backpacks, and new clothes. ABC's Jim Ryan says the emotional preparation should be as high on the priority list as that back-to-school shopping.
21: Mental health specialists say it's important for parents to read their kids' emotions, but not necessarily to give in to them.
22: It's so tempting as a parent to say, oh, okay, we'll take a mental health day today and be able to go tomorrow.
21: Pediatrician Dr. Molly O'Shea says that seems like a reasonable way to deal with a return to school.
22: When actually that reinforces the anxiety and makes it even harder to go the next day.
21: Crucial to a successful start to the academic year, cycling your kids' bedtime back from a summer break schedule to the earlier wake-up time. Jim Ryan, ABC News.
1: A new survey from a Harvard professor shed some light on the child care crisis in Massachusetts. The Globe reports Jeff Liebman, a public policy professor, came to the conclusion that child care workers need to be paid more. He says that doing so will encourage people to enter and remain in the field, and it will also expand the number of childcare seats available. The survey found 89% of Massachusetts mothers would use formal childcare if they could afford it. Liebman adds that the state should help subsidize wages since Massachusetts parents already pay some of the highest costs for childcare in the country. The Kennedy Center in Washington, D.C. has been ordered to pay a jazz musician over $250,000 in legal fees and costs. Wendy Swanson with the story.
23: It comes after the organization's unsuccessful lawsuit against the musician for pulling out of a concert in the wake of a rebranding to include Donald Trump's name. Chuck Redd performed at the Kennedy Center's annual Christmas Eve concerts for many years before opting out of performing at last December's gig, citing the defiant and illegal name change happening to the Kennedy Center. The organization sued Redd for breach of contract, only to have the suit thrown out in June. I'm Wendy Swanson.
1: The dating app Bumble is getting rid of its signature rule. Effective immediately, men no longer have to wait for women to message them first. Bumble's founder and CEO, Whitney Wolf Hurd, said, quote, "While women making the first move was a radical idea, being women first was never about prescribing just one way to connect." She adds, quote, "It was about designing an experience with women's needs in mind to create better outcomes for everyone." Another change to the app is that users will now have 72 hours to respond to that first message instead of just 24. The latest on the top stories, plus a check of traffic and weather coming up next. I'm Dan Watkins, WBZ, Boston's News Radio.
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1: 71 degrees. We've got a few clouds around in Boston. It is 5 o'clock here on this Thursday morning. It is August 13th, 2026. We're one day away from Friday. Thank you so much for joining us. I'm Jim McKay, and here's what's happening. Well, that rain is returning, at least for a little while here as it begins this morning. We are certainly feeling warmer out there as we head out the front door. And some showers are here with us for the morning commute. For some of us, it's going to be a humid day. We will see sunshine once again. It's actually going to be shaping up to be a pretty nice day out there. Just have to worry about the humidity, a few pop-up showers and thunderstorms later on. And we've got smooth sailing Friday and Saturday, really all weekend long. Red Sox hoping to snap their mid-August losing streak, but they don't. Losing 6-4 last night after the Blue Jays had a 5-run eighth. The Sox close out their series with Toronto this afternoon at 3 o'clock. It'll be Bridgewater taking on New Gloucester, Maine in the New England Little League Regional Final tonight at 7 o'clock on ESPN after Maine crushed Vermont on Wednesday. The winner tonight heads to the Little League World Series in Williamsport, Pennsylvania, so good luck to Bridgewater. And preseason football is back in Foxborough. Patriots and Colts tonight from Gillette Stadium. Preseason action begins at 7:30 tonight. We're talking football, and we're going to be watching it later on. 5:01 now on this Thursday morning. Well, a new resource opening up in the heart of Boston, helping small business owners who have struggled to get ahead.
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3: 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Priya Lane is director of Lawyers for Civil Rights.
4: They can have professional meetings, they can meet with lawyers and business experts, and most importantly, they can learn and collaborate with each other.
3: The hub is serving 100 small businesses once it opens, but has plans to expand to more. Jay Willett, WBZ, Boston's News Radio.
1: We have a winner. Someone strikes gold in last night's Powerball jackpot. Winning ticket was sold in Illinois, worth just over $1 billion. Whoever was able to hit it big has the option of annual payments or that lump sum of $450 million. And remember, that's before taxes, was the first Powerball winner we've had since early May. Well, Department of Homeland Security filing paperwork this week. They're looking to purchase some $20 million worth of electric shock gloves for immigration and customs enforcement. They're used as a de-escalation device for officers. ABC's Olivia Rubin has more on the devices, some of their dangers and limitations.
5: Clearly says in this manual that there are certain people in the population that these gloves should not be used on. It says that they don't recommend using them on people like the elderly, small children, pregnant women, or the severely handicapped. So, you know, certainly there's going to be questions here about how these new gloves are used.
1: Well, critics have said it's another example of violent overreach from immigration enforcement. Well, coming up here in just a few moments on WBZ News Radio, a green light for the feds when it comes to the Cape Cod Bridges project. We'll have details in just a moment.
6: But let's first head on those roads as we're checking traffic every 10 minutes. It's brought to you by the Subaru Retailers of New England. All-wheel drive, traffic on the threes. We're saying good morning to Steve Perez.
7: Good morning, Jim. Well, there's no delays or issues right now on the roads, but off the road, 93 South, off to the left, there is a rollover. It's in Wilmington at Route 125, but off the road, it's not slowing anybody down. Right now, downtown, the DECTA connector, the Tobin, the Pike, and the airport tunnel set up for you to get there quickly. Steve Perez, WBZ, traffic on the three.
6: All right there, Steve. And right now, as we look out the front door, we are seeing a whole lot of darkness as we are working on that sunrise. They're happening later and later as the mornings go along here in the middle of August. As we are counting down the days here, we've still got plenty of summer left, though, and you'll be feeling it out there today. We're expecting a humid Thursday ahead of us, and we're going to be starting off, some of us here, with some light rain showers out there. It's not a ton of rain, but certainly enough to be annoying on your ride into work, especially here before we hit daybreak. Now, for today, we're getting into the 80s. We'll have some pop-up thunderstorms in different spots. It's going to be a more humid day. We're partly cloudy, though. I'm feeling pretty good tonight. We're actually going to be down around 60 degrees north and west of Boston, and really just a nice evening ahead of us. Sunshine and clouds tomorrow, steady breeze, a nice high of 83 degrees. We're upper 70s, mostly sunny on Saturday, just right near perfect. Sunday, we could have increasing clouds and a few showers rolling in, but highs around 80. All in all, we're shaping up to have a very nice weekend and some really nice weather tomorrow as we kick things off. At the moment here in Boston, we're at 71 degrees. Some of us with rain showers, looks like a majority of this rain right now is happening over different parts of the South Shore, Cape, and South Coast. But at the moment, 71 here in Boston at 5:05 as we continue now. Somerville's Davis Square experiencing what they're calling a glow-up, which city leaders will hope to lead to more visitors.
8: The corner of Elm Street and Highland Ave has more color and some more comfort features, like bright yellow benches, chairs, and tables sitting on top of a blue and pink mural.
9: This is very nice. I don't know who did this.
8: The city.
9: Oh, the city. It's very nice. And it's in a nice, accessible place.
10: It's a good effort. They should keep doing it.
8: This is part of the city's effort to make Davis Square more inviting. Plans are also in the works to add a new art piece at Statue Park, which has felt a bit less welcoming because of encampments that periodically reappear.
9: I mean, it's obvious. It needs to be cleaned up.
10: Sometimes you can feel a little unsafe or people are yelling and things like that. But other than that, I think all the efforts are good.
8: The city is throwing a ribbon-cutting ceremony next Friday to celebrate the summer glow-up effort. In Davis Square, James Rojas, WBZ, Boston's News Radio.
6: An irritating odor causing evacuations from a building in Boston's Fenway neighborhood. It's believed the odor people were smelling stemmed from a pepper spray or something similar. Now, no one was injured, but the hazmat team was called onto the scene, and anyone requesting help was checked out by EMS as the building was ventilated before people returned inside. Another check mark to move forward in the bridges project for Cape Cod. Governor Healey saying the federal environmental review is now complete, a milestone that allows MassDOT to continue along with the next stages of design and project delivery. Right now, the state is mulling over proposals that were submitted when it comes to companies bidding on handling the construction of the new bridges, which could begin late next year. Man behind the season of the sticks, giving another reason for his home state to be proud.
11: Noah Kahn's Folk and Fairways event is coming back. So on September 14th and 15th at Spruce Peak in Vermont, there will be a special acoustic performance from Noah, who is, of course, a local legend, plus some rounds of golf, and maybe even you, if you win the lottery. Fans have just 3 days to enter a big public ticket lottery to get into the event. Proceeds benefit Noah's Busy Head Project, which expands access to mental health care. Last year's festivities raked in more than $1 million. All told, the organization has raised nearly $7 million since 2023. Matt Shearer, WBZ, Boston's News Radio.
6: It's 5:08 Thursday morning here in Boston. Checking in business now. Here's Bloomberg.

0: Alta's investment firm is said to be putting together a bid to take the struggling burger chain private, according to the Financial Times. Peltz's Tryon Fund Management is Wendy's largest shareholder with a 16% stake.
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2: Still to come. Some of us dealing with some rain showers here this morning, and they'll be breaking off soon enough. We've got sunshine later on, but also a humid day and some potential of some thunderstorms later on. Coming up, challengers to Ed Markey's Senate seat, gathering for a forum in East Boston and a bakery revival in Metro West. That's all coming up at 5:09.
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2: Red Sox fall to the Blue Jays 6-4, which makes it five straight losses for Boston. That's tied for their longest losing streak this season. With so many ups and downs this year, interim manager Chad Tracy on why he's confident that they'll pull through this rough stretch.
17: We're pretty battle-tested at this point, you know. I mean, it's, I don't think it surprised anybody. You're probably with, at the point where we're at with 50-some games, you're probably going to go through a rough patch. We're going through it now. We got to fight our way out of it.
2: The Sox will look to snap their skid this afternoon. First pitch in Toronto is at 3:07. The Patriots take on the Colts tonight in their preseason opener. Kickoff at Gillette is at 7:30. And the full NBA schedule for the upcoming season is set to be released today. Dan Watkins, WBZ, Boston's News Radio.
18: And right now we're at 71 degrees here in Boston. Some of us seeing some rain showers. Others some clouds at the moment. 5:13. We're right back to it. Traffic every 10 minutes. And Steve Perez is here with the Subaru Retailers of New England All-Wheel Drive. Traffic

0: around the threes.
1: Thank you, sir. We're going to look 93 south in Wilmington at Route 125. That rollover that happened about an hour ago has cleared out, and that would explain why there's no delay there. Meanwhile, getting reports of a crash Route 3 north by the Lowell Connector, but similarly not slowing anyone down. The roadway is still looking good for the most part, with the exception of downtown. There are reports of a crash before the Sumner Tunnel, seeing a bit of a slowdown 93 south in that area. I'll confirm that and keep looking. Steve Perez, WBZ Traffic on the 3.
0: All right there, Steve. We've got some rain showers mostly relegated off to our south here. It's looking like really different parts of the South Shore, Cape and South Coast. Outside of that, a few pop-up showers north and west of Boston. It's going to be a humid day. We're climbing up into the mid-80s, a pop-up shower, a thunderstorm later. Some very nice conditions for us tomorrow. We're looking at a pretty good weekend, too.
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0: And thank you so much for joining us here on this Thursday morning. I'm Jim McKay, and here are the five things you need to know. At 5:15, we have a Powerball winner. Someone in Illinois hit it big last night. Over $1 billion. Game now resets after the first winner in over 3 months. ICE coming under fire after the feds spend some $20 million on electric shock gloves that are said to be used to help detain people. Some sort of pepper spray reportedly behind a strong odor, which caused an evacuation at a building in Boston's Fenway neighborhood. There were no injuries. And it's preseason game day in Foxborough. Patriots and Colts playing tonight at Gillette Stadium at 7:30. More details coming to light on the procedure involving President Trump covertly switching planes using a catering truck during his departure from Turkey last month.
3: They wanted me to do it, so I do it. I do what they say.
4: That decision to sneak Trump off an older version of Air Force One and then onto a separate jet was made just a few hours before his scheduled departure from Turkey. The decision was driven by intelligence that an Iranian terror cell had snuck into Turkey with a shoulder-fired missile, and that they had information about Trump's whereabouts.
0: ABC's Jonathan Carl, the secret mission was carried out without the knowledge of members of the press traveling with the president, even some White House officials who were still aboard the traditional Air Force One. Caroline Leavitt stepping down from the podium, the youngest person ever to serve as White House press secretary, leaving her role at the end of the month. In a post on social media, President Trump says Leavitt is one of his most trusted aides and that she is stepping down to spend more time with her family. In a statement, the New Hampshire native saying that serving in the position was the honor and adventure of a lifetime. Prosecutors and defense lawyers in Luigi Mangione's federal case are now prepping to discuss a plea deal in the killing of healthcare CEO Brian Thompson.
5: Even if Mangione pleads guilty in federal court, New York State prosecutors aren't going to give up. They will argue that there are different state laws, different from the federal laws, that ought to allow them to move forward with the case.
0: ABC News legal analyst Dan Abrams, the possibility of a plea deal could reignite defense efforts to dismiss state murder charges against Mangione. Meantime, attorneys for the man accused of killing Charlie Kirk want the death penalty taken off the table. In a newly filed motion, they're asking the judge to strike the aggravating factor that makes Tyler Robinson eligible for capital punishment. The defense is arguing that Robinson had only one target and that the bullet fired at Kirk from a rooftop at a Utah Valley University last September did not put anyone else in danger. Well, some big news out of the NBA. Lakers have new ownership in the most expensive sports franchise sale in history.
6: Former Disney CEO Bob Iger and venture capitalist Josh Kushner, the brother of President Trump's son-in-law, Jared Kushner, buying the team barely a year after the Lakers were sold to businessman Mark Walter, who owns several LA teams, including the Dodgers. Last month, the Wall Street Journal reported Walter is under federal investigation for possible fraud. No charges have been filed, and a spokesperson for his company denied any wrongdoing.
0: ABC's Trevor Ault, Kushner, and Iger had been involved in the process to bring an NBA expansion team to Las Vegas. A candidates forum in East Boston drawing three challengers who were looking to unseat Democratic Senator Ed Markey. The incumbent, however, was not in attendance.
7: The question that people are asking Senator Markey is, after 50 years in Washington, after presiding over so many things falling apart, what are you going to do differently in the next six? And I think that's a question that, to which we all deserve answers.
8: Congressman Seth Moulton poses a question for Senator Ed Markey at a U.S. Senate Candidates Forum in East Boston, a forum that Moulton attended, but Markey did not.
7: And all the movement and momentum has been towards my candidacy, but we're not taking anything for granted. I know that I'm the underdog. It's always tough to take on a politician who's been elected longer than you've even been alive, but people want change, and they're not going to get change with the status quo.
8: While Markey wasn't there, Republican candidate John Deaton and Socialist candidate Joe Taché did appear. In East Boston, Mike Macklin, WBZ, Boston's News Radio.
9: A tiny micro bakery in Framingham bringing back the recipes from a former and beloved business in that city.
10: The lines of the Framingham Baking Company became something of a viral sensation this winter as people waited for one last slice of their famous pizza. Now two former employees have revived some of the bakery's recipes, but not the most well-known one.
11: The biggest question is the pizza, which we're not doing the pizza. Okay. But, I mean, it's all been positive.
10: Sisters Callie Bryan and Maggie Reardon run Big Girls Baking and mostly make cookies.
11: So I worked at the bakery as their cookie girl. I was the baker there. And then they closed, sadly. So now my boss nicely gave me all the recipes.
10: She says it's a way to keep a little piece of the beloved bakery going after its closure. They're slinging bakery favorites like Lemon Anise and Coconut Max cookies at the Framingham Farmers Market every week.
11: Like, some people did come into the bakery just for the cookies. They come by every week and they buy it, so.
10: Kyle Schaffel, WBZ, Boston's News Radio.
9: A dead brown bat found by a cat at a home in Tisbury testing positive for rabies, marking the first documented case on Martha's Vineyard. Since 2019, the three cats in the home were quarantined for 45 days, and the homeowners received precautionary rabies vaccinations. Officials saying it appears isolated as two additional bats tested negative, but they urge anyone exposed to bats to seek medical attention. And ZZ Top drummer Frank Beard is ready to hang up his sticks.
12: A band spokesperson told Rolling Stone that Billy Gibbons and Elwood Francis will continue to tour with drummer Michael Monahan. This comes after the classic rock band canceled the show last week in Hollywood due to unforeseen personal matters and insurmountable obstacles. TMZ says Beard is suffering from serious health issues. The tour continues tomorrow in Central Point, Oregon, and then they have two Massachusetts dates in September, in Lynn on the 9th and Hyannis on the 13th. They'll also be playing at Mohegan Sun on the 12th. Brian Antonelli, WBZ, Boston's News Radio.
9: 521.
13: Get yourself some cheap sunglasses.
9: Don't need them exactly right now at the moment. Later on, though, we are going to see some sunshine. Coming up, we've got New England business checking those roads. At the moment, some showers out there waiting on daybreak. 522. Your traffic next.
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9: And right now, at the moment, here in Boston, we're at 71 degrees. Some of us getting a little rain this morning. Outside of that, let's head off on those roadways. Traffic every 10 minutes. Steve Perez is here with the Subaru retailers of New England all-wheel drive. Traffic on the threes.
1: Thanks, Jim. It's been relatively quiet so far. That's starting to change. Starting to see that stack up 95 North heading to 93 in Canton. That's not unusual. So then you get to 93 North at the Braintree split where things slow down there. Also on Route 3 North onto the split. A bit of a slowdown. Nothing major yet. Then you're good on the expressway till about Morrissey Boulevard where things start to fill in, but not so bad. There was a crash downtown. 93 South near the Sumner Tunnel, that came and went very quickly, so that's good news. Getting reports of a crash on 128 North and Woburn by Route 28, so far no delay there. And then another Route 3 North at the Lowell Connector does not seem to be much of a factor at all. Steve Perez, WBZ Traffic on the 3.
9: All right there, Steve. And at the moment now, we're checking that forecast, which is brought to you by Long Home, as we check in with WBZ AccuWeather meteorologist Joe Lundberg.
17: And Jimmy, you mentioned some places are getting a little wet this morning. There are a couple of showers that are moving through the area right now, just to the south of the Concord, Lexington areas. That's about the only thing, anything real close. There's a couple of showers out toward the Outer Cape and the islands, and that's about it. We'll see sun and clouds today. It'll be warm and rather humid. There can be a spotty shower or thunderstorm, but a good chunk of the day will end up rain-free. Our high gets to 82. Then tonight, skies will clear. 60 for some inland suburbs, 68 in the city. Tomorrow, more sun and clouds, a warm breeze, low humidity. Should be a really nice end of the week, the high 83. That nice weather continues. Saturday with sunshine, low humidity, highs in the upper 70s to low 80s across the area. That sun will give way to increasing clouds Sunday, the high 79. Expect some showers and a thunderstorm Sunday night into Monday. I'm AccuWeather meteorologist Joe Lundberg, WBZ, Boston's News Radio.
9: 71 degrees right now, just a few clouds around in Boston at the moment. It's 525.
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9: Well, we're checking New England business now. Big and getting bigger. Wearable fitness tracker company Whoop says it plans to double in size at its Boston headquarters in a move timed ahead of the company's planned IPO. Bloomberg reporting the company is set to lease new office space right next door to its Kenmore Square offices, big enough to fit some 1,000 workers. Whoop plans to go public sometime next year or early in 2028. Well, a music startup based in Cambridge strikes another deal with a record label that it couldn't refuse. Suno, which lets users create music with AI, tries to plow past copyright complaints and hits the right note with giant BMG. Terms of the deal call for Suno to pay musicians who contribute to AI in its app in exchange. BMG says it won't sue Suno, provided everyone plays by the rules. BMG is joining Warner Music Group in deals with Suno, bringing the third and fourth largest labels into the same tent. And on the move, a fast-growing Jamaican restaurant chain setting its sights on Massachusetts. Juicy Patties is ready to roll on in, Business Journal reporting. The company has locations already in development in Everett, Roxbury, and Brockton. Exact opening dates for all three are yet to be announced. 527, we're just getting started here. It is Thursday morning in Boston. And we are counting down moments here to the weekend. Not quite Friday just yet, but we are certainly knocking on the doorstep. Your 5:30 news just moments away. Bit of a violent afternoon in Boston. We've got some details on still tallying World Cup revenue and how much the city of Boston hauled in when it comes to tax revenue from the World Cup. We'll explain your 5:30 news next.
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9: 71 degrees in Boston, 5:30 Thursday morning here on this August 13th, 2026. Thank you so much for joining us. I'm Jim McKay, and here's what's happening. Certainly has been hot. We've had a really nice stretch of sunny conditions and summer temps. That'll continue today. Just a little rain this morning. Whether you're south of Boston or just west of town right now, you may be seeing a few pop-up showers outside of that. Humid sunshine and clouds, possibly a few thunderstorms later on. Then we clear out for Friday. It's looking like a pretty good weekend. Well, a wild scene playing out at South Station in the heart of Wednesday afternoon commute. Deadly stabbing after a fight that had broken out on an escalator.
28: As thousands of people were simply trying to get home during the evening commute, one man didn't make it. Police say he was stabbed to death on an escalator at South Station. His attacker is still on the loose. Investigators say it started as a fight between the two men as they left the red line around 5:30 p.m. But what started it, and if this was a random or targeted attack, are now at the center of the investigation.
29: All of our district detectives are working this case diligently now, trying to talk to witnesses, gather video evidence, and try to put this thing together.
28: But in a station packed with people, investigators believe someone may have seen something that can help.
9: That is WBZ TV's Tammy Mutasa reporting. Meantime, over at the Garden last night, a body reportedly found at a parking garage. Address listed for an unconscious person was 100 Legends Way. That is the address of TD Garden. Police confirming the person who was found was deceased. An investigation is ongoing into what happened. It's now 5:32 here in Boston. We are at 71 degrees. Well, it's been gone for a few weeks now, but Boston is still basking in the highly successful World Cup. Well, some new data showing the city of Boston pulled in $1.5 million in local tax revenue from World Cup-related events. Tourists and event attendees spent some $83 million in total for the second half of June. And all that fun largely spurred on by the Tartan Army, who stole our hearts here in Boston. It's now even led to potential policy changes. The state is considering a permanent change to last call. At 3 a.m., it was supposed to be just a temporary basis for the World Cup. Well, coming up here in just a few moments, investigating art theft in Dedham, and a whole lot more to get to as well. But first at 5:33, we're heading back on those roads. It's traffic every 10 minutes. And Steve Perez is here with the Subaru retailers of New England. Cleveland All-Wheel Drive. Traffic on the threes.
1: Well, Jim, we're looking downtown where over the Zakum into the O'Neill Tunnel, about a speed limit ride. Things filling in, but not bad at all. What's bad at all is the Leverett down ramp. It's moving slowly onto Storrow Drive West, which also has delays, but gets immediately better after the Longfellow Bridge. South to the city, 95 North in Attleboro, reports of a crash at Route 152. And then you're slow going, bunched up in Canton, getting on to 93. Route 3 North at the split, a bit of a slowdown there. Slower on 93 North, starting at Route 37, getting to the Braintree split. And then reducing speed, northbound expressway, Neponset Circle to Southampton Street. North of the city, Route 3 North, a breakdown lane crash at Route 129, not slowing things down. And 128 North, watch for a crash in Reading at Route 28, also not a worry. Steve Perez, WBZ Traffic. On the three.
9: All right, there's Steve. And at the moment here, we are just starting to get to daybreak as we cross 5:30 and head into the heart of the morning here, where it's going to be shaping up to be not too bad out there. We do have some showers south of town, a bit west of town as well. Outside of that, it's going to be a more humid day. We climb back into the 80s. We could see a pop-up thunderstorm later on. We've got showers right now, well, pretty much different parts of the Cape and South Coast. But outside of that, we will see sunshine today. Clouds mixing in. Pretty nice night tonight as that humidity dies right back down. And we're looking at a great Friday. Pretty nice Saturday as well, up around 80 degrees both days. And then Sunday, we could see the clouds rolling back in. But all in all, Friday and Saturday are looking great. 71 degrees here at the moment in Boston. It is now 5:35. Well, Dedham officials say the celebration will go on despite a theft of art at a public park.
0: The discovery was made earlier this week at the Sawmill Park Pollinator Path. Pathway, an area he knows well.
5: So I grew up right around the corner from Sawmill. It's always been kind of weird down there. But, you know, the last 7 or 8 years, it looks like they're trying to pick it up.
0: The most recent of those projects, an art installation to beautify the park's biodiversity art walk with dozens of tiles by local crafters, four of which have gone missing.
6: It's completely awful.
7: I think it's terrible.
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7: Right.
10: It's disappointing. You know, in today's society, that people have to go around stealing stuff like that. It's crazy.
0: Town officials say they'll continue to work with local police and on Facebook ensure a ceremony to celebrate the new space will take place regardless next Wednesday. Chris Fama, WBZ. Boston's News Radio.
9: 5:36 now, a historic day for rideshare drivers in Massachusetts. Collective bargaining now officially underway. We get more from WBZ's Hyle Schaffel.
11: Before he was a state rep, Christopher Worrell used to be a rideshare driver.
12: That seat wasn't given. We earned that.
11: He was here to show his support for the brand new Mass App Drivers Union as the drivers there begin to bargain for a contract for the first time in U.S. history. At least two issues are at the top of the list for the 70,000 drivers in Massachusetts.
13: Cada día ganamos menos dinero y vivimos con la dificultad.
11: In Spanish, driver Altagracia says pay has been shrinking for years, and she lives in constant fear of something called deactivation. Union Executive Director Autumn Weintraub says companies can cut drivers off from their livelihood on flimsy evidence with no warning.
14: And it is rampant in Massachusetts. A huge number of drivers are unfairly deactivated or really have no recourse.
11: Kyle Schaffel, WBZ, Boston's News Radio.
9: 5:37 now, a wonderful time of the year for a stroll around the North End, enjoying some of the best Italian food you'll find anywhere. Fisherman Feast is upon us. The 116th anniversary. It begins today in the North End. It goes all the way through the weekend. They've got everything from different cooking demonstrations to all the amazing food stands and just Italian culture at its best. Feast season in the North End always brings out some of the best the North End has to offer. Should be a great weekend for it, too, as well as it's going to be humid today, but tomorrow and Saturday, we're looking at some very beautiful summer afternoons. It's coming up at 5:38 here Thursday morning. Time now for business. Checking in with Bloomberg's Courtney Donahoe.
30: Ford will stop importing the one model it ships into the U.S. from China. The automaker says it will expand Lincoln output in the U.S. beginning in 2030. It has imported the Lincoln Nautilus SUV from China since 2024. President Trump has heaped pressure on automakers to reshore more production to the U.S. Yesterday's inline inflation reading is driving gains in stocks, easing concerns concerns about an imminent Federal Reserve rate hike. The S&P 500 closed up 20 points. This morning, we get a closer look at producer prices. S&P futures are rising 10 points. Dow futures are gaining 145. And some food companies are removing artificial colors from their products and instead using no color at all. Natural dyes can be expensive and difficult to work with. Going without colors altogether is a gamble for the food industry that has long relied on vibrant shades to entice customers. Research has repeatedly shown that color cues influence what people say they taste.
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9: Still to come. I'm gonna rain on your parade. And we've got some showers south of town at the moment and just west of the city. It's going to be a humid day with a good deal of sunshine out there. Coming up here in just a few moments, there is one stinky neighborhood right now north of Boston, and we will tell you all about it on the way next. It's 5:39.
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9: Red Sox dropped their fifth straight game, this time losing to the Blue Jays 6-4. The Sox will look to avoid getting swept in Toronto this afternoon. First pitch is at 3:07. The preseason gets underway for the Patriots tonight as they face the Colts at Gillette Stadium. One of the depth chart battles that many are watching this summer is at wide receiver. Second-year wideout Efton Chisholm says even with guys competing for a job, they have a tight-knit group.
34: We all know it's a competition at the end of the day, but we all want to
0: see each other succeed. So when we see each other making plays out there, you see everyone celebrating. I think that's the cool thing about this room.
1: Kickoff is at 7:30, and the FedEx Cup playoffs get underway this morning on the PGA Tour as the FedEx St. Jude Championship tees off in Memphis. Dan Watkins, WBZ, Boston's News Radio.
9: Right now, we're starting to hit daybreak here. We've got some clouds in Boston outside of that. Pretty humid Thursday morning. Check it every 10 minutes. 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Traffic on the threes. Where are we starting there, Steve?
3: Well, we're looking downtown where Route 1 inbound at the Tobin Bridge has joined the report. Moving slowly after the Chelsea curves onto the Tobin. Leverett down ramp, a tough go right now. Moving very slowly onto Stura West, which also has delays. Tell about the Longfellow Bridge. Things ease out just a bit. South of town, Expressway North to Ponset Circle. Past Southampton Street to South Bay. Starting to really fill in now, moving slowly the whole way. 93 North, Route 37 to the Braintree Split. Delays. Route 3 North, a bit of a slut on getting past the Braintree Split as well. 95 North in Attleboro, a crash at Route 152. And then when you get to Canton Heavy, getting on to 93, bunched up on 128 North. Before there's a crash in Reading at Route 28, no delay there, but getting towards 93, starting to slow down there. And Route 3 North, a breakdown lane crash at Route 129, not a factor. Steve Perez, WBZ traffic on the 3.
9: And Steve, we've got some clouds here in Boston. We've got rain showers. It's mostly off to our south and well off to our south here. Off towards different parts of the Cape and South Coast, those showers are moving quickly. And it's going to be a humid day. We will see breaks of sunshine, a few pop-up showers and thunderstorms later on. Highs into the 80s. We clear out, looking pretty nice tomorrow and Saturday before the clouds return on Sunday.
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9: And thank you so much for joining us here on this Thursday morning. I'm Jim McKay, and here are the five things you need to know. At 5:45, a deadly stabbing on an escalator at South Station last night. Investigation is ongoing as the person responsible is still on the loose. Body found reportedly at a parking garage adjacent to the garden last night. That investigation is ongoing. $1.5 million in local tax revenue, what the city of Boston hauled in from World Cup specific events. And good luck to the Bridgewater Little Leaguers tonight as they're taking on New Gloucester, Maine, with the winner representing New England at the Little League World Series. The game tonight is on ESPN. Families of sailors aboard the USS Abraham Lincoln raising concerns about reported poor conditions on board that they say is now taking a toll on their loved ones.
4: The Navy Times and Stars and Stripes report multiple sailors have tried to jump overboard. One wife saying her husband reached a breaking point after his deployment kept getting extended. Families reportedly confronted Navy leaders at town halls last week, describing moldy showers, broken toilets, food shortages, and no soap or toothpaste. In response, the Navy told ABC News it concedes the war has disrupted supply lines, but says the ship now has clean water and healthy meals.
9: ABC's Karen Hua reporting extreme exhaustion, poor morale have been reported by some sailors after more than 8 months at sea with very little time in port. Well, a lawsuit filed against President Trump's media company. This comes after Trump Media announced a new plan that gives Wall Street firms that pay between $60,000 to $100,000 per month faster access to the president's Truth Social posts. The suit claims it violates the First Amendment. At 5:47 now, a Washington State college student is being praised for her quick actions during last month's Seafair Festival in Seattle, where she bravely saved three young girls from drowning. Lily Vailing says she was reading a book while waiting for the Blue Angels air show when she noticed girls struggling in the water.
5: To save three people, I didn't think twice about myself. I'm just glad everyone's safe.
9: Vailing, who is a swim instructor and trained lifeguard, was able to bring all three girls safely to shore, with one being taken to a local hospital in stable condition. Two search and rescue teams activated by the State Department have now been deployed to Colombia, a country still reeling from a devastating earthquake on Monday.
8: La puerta encima mío.
10: Ya casi llena, ¿vale?
19: She flashes a hand sign. Rescuers giving her water. Cheers erupting as crews carefully pulled her out.
9: That is ABC's Faith Abube reporting. Over 6,000 people have been rescued, another 500 still reported missing. Sky watchers in Boston did not have to go far to catch yesterday's celestial show.
2: Typically, it's a horrible idea to stare at the sun through a telescope, but not with these puppies.
7: This is a Unistellar EV Scope 2, so it can take the image that falls on that sensor and project it to an iPad, another tablet, a smartphone, or even the eyepiece itself.
2: The MIT astrogazers hosted a public viewing of this week's partial solar eclipse, offering safe, solar-filtered telescopes for anyone hoping to see the moon cross the sun. At peak, the moon covered about 16% of the sun as seen from Boston.
10: Not quite as good as it was a few years ago.
2: I spoke with David DePalma, one of the astrogazers who came out to watch.
7: Most of us are graduate students, but we do have undergraduates, we have employees.
2: Boston's next sky event, a partial lunar eclipse, comes later this month on August 27th. In Cambridge, Jay Willett, WBZ Boston's News Radio.
9: And right now at 5:49 on WBZ News Radio, Lindsay Clancy breaks down in court during testimony at her trial on charges in the murder of her three children.
11: It was not only the most emotion I've seen from Lindsay Clancy herself, but also from the jurors. Several of them were crying. It was very heavy in that courtroom. You know, for most of the day, we heard about Lindsay Clancy herself, and she remained really calm. But towards the end of the day, when witnesses started testifying about her children, it was a totally different story. I can't do it. That's what Lindsay Clancy was heard yelling in the middle of a medical examiner's testimony.
12: Did you perform an autopsy on Cora Clancy on January 25th, 2023?
11: Yes. Several jurors were seen crying as autopsy photos were shown and described. Lindsay continuously sobbed, and twice the judge called a break.
9: WBZ-TV's Penny Commit reporting earlier testimony from a state police trooper and a therapist continue to outline Clancy's mental state leading up to and after the killings. Testimony set to resume this morning in Plymouth. A 17-year-old Acton teenager facing murder charges connected to the deaths of his mother and brother. Prosecutors say Arjun Aravind recently used ChatGPT to search for theoretical or fantasy stories about killing his family. Officers found his mother and 14-year-old brother dead inside the family's home. Police arrested Aravind without incident in Wayland yesterday morning after an overnight search. A stinky situation persisting in Andover. WBC's James Rojas is there as efforts are trying to clean things up.
13: For years, those living here along Abbott Bridge Drive, right by the Shawshing River and Horn Bridge, have gone through waves of sewer odor over the past year of trying to subdue the bad smell with the use of carbon filters and other strategies. The town of Andover hasn't found a more long-term solution just yet, but a consultant hired by the town says a new plan is in the works to do just that, which first starts with tracing the source of the sewage smell that continues to permeate through this neighborhood. In Andover, James Rojas, WBZ, Boston's News Radio.
9: 5:51 now, a popular late-night host recovering from a sweaty workout in the Bay State this past week.
14: Did you see Seth Meyers on the Vineyard over the weekend? He ran the Chilmark Road Race 5K with his oldest son, Ash. Seth placed a respectable fifth in his age division. He joked that the secret to a top-five finish was simply running until the field got smaller. The former SNL cast member has a long connection to Martha's Vineyard. He owns a home on the island and got married there in 2013. Matt Shearer, WBZ, Boston's News Radio.
9: 5:51. Right now, we're seeing clouds out there in Boston. It is daybreak. We've got your traffic on the way next and a whole lot more. Just getting started here on this Thursday morning in Boston. Getting you ready. Your traffic coming up next.
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9: Right now at daybreak, we're at 71 degrees here in Boston with few clouds around. It is 5:53. Heading back out on those roadways, we'll recheck traffic every 10 minutes, and it's driven by the Subaru Retailers of New England all-wheel drive. Traffic on the threes. Here's Steve.
17: Thank you, Jim. Most of the trouble we're seeing getting into the city starts south of town. In Attleboro, 95 North, the crash at Route 152 backs you up to 295. Slow going there. And then you're jammed up in Canton, getting on to 93. Route 3 North, a bit of a slowdown at the split. At Expressway North, slow going to Ponchit Circle to South Bay. Meanwhile, downtown Route 1 inbound on the Tobin Bridge, under the speed limit there, Leverett down ramp is clogged up getting onto Sturrow West, which is moving slowly to the Longfellow Bridge. North to the city, 93 South, 495 to Route 133. You're under the speed limit. Not a major delay, but here it comes. And then Route 3 South moving slowly, 495 to Route 129. Steve Perez, WBZ Traffic on the threes.
9: And right now we are checking that forecast, which is brought to you by Long Home, as we head over to WBZ AccuWeather meteorologist Joe Lundberg.
18: We'll see times of sun and clouds today. It'll be rather warm but humid. There can be a brief shower or thunderstorm in parts of the area, but much of the day will be rain-free. The high 82. Tonight will turn out mainly clear. Overnight, those ranging from about 60 for some interior suburbs, about 68 in the city. Sunshine mixed with a few clouds tomorrow. A warm breeze, low humidity, high 83. Saturday, mostly sunny and pleasant, the high 78 to 82. For Sunday, some sun, but increasing clouds, high 79. I'm AccuWeather meteorologist Joe Lundberg, WBZ, Boston's News Radio.
9: At the moment, 71 degrees here in Boston at 5:55.
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9: Well, an 8-year-old Pennsylvania boy reels in a truly unexpected catch while fishing with his dad at a lake outside of Philadelphia. On the end of the line, piranha, which is typically found in South America. His father's reaction, well, it was quite a shock.
25: I was like, slow down, dude. You might lose it. This looks like something we haven't caught before.
9: It is the latest example in a string of exotic pets being released in the local waterways all across the country. Yikes. And it turns out the most frustrating thing about owning a smartphone, it's totally legal.
26: According to tracking data, Americans received an estimated 4.4 billion robocalls last month. So odds are, you got some. And no matter how clever you are in blocking them, the spammers have workarounds to get you to pick up. They use your area code and use fake caller ID like the IRS. And you can't stop them because spam calls are not illegal. The FCC says if you don't recognize the number, it's best not to answer and hit block. I'm Bree Tennis.
9: It is 5:57. 6 o'clock news. We have Jeff Brown standing by. Coming up here in just a few moments on WBZ News Radio. Art installation just south of Boston getting a disruption, but it will still go on. We'll explain coming up. We're talking summertime and a whole lot more on this Thursday morning in Boston. Your 6 o'clock news next.
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28: Good morning, 6 o'clock. It's go time in Boston on a Thursday morning, and under cloudy skies, we have a few raindrops here. Not only is it a little bit wet this morning, but the overnight Perseid meteor showers were ruined with the cloud cover. It is, however, 71 very muggy degrees on this Thursday morning. 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Thanks for being with us today. I'm Jeff Brown. Okay, so let's mix it up.
18: Times of sun and clouds today, rather warm and humid. There can be a spotty shower or thunderstorm, but a good bit of the day rain-free, to high 82.
28: And it's WBZ AccuWeather meteorologist Joe Lundberg. It's a transition day. It's going to pave the way for some great weather coming up right into the weekend. It is not over yet, but summer has been very, very good to Boston. So good, Mayor Michelle Wu wants to keep the party going.
29: A new internal report from City Hall researchers finds that the World Cup, America 250 celebrations, and a visit from the tall ships all supercharged the local economy with more than $80 million in economic activity. A lot of it generated by bars and restaurants, which stayed open almost all night. And while it is hoped that a later last call in public social districts can be a part of the city's fabric moving on, that will really be up to state lawmakers now on Beacon Hill, who will continue the discussion this year. Drew Mulholland, WBZ, Boston's News Radio.
28: Morning rush hour at South Station in Boston now underway, and it begins as commuters walk on eggshells there. Police say a suspect wanted in a deadly stabbing during the afternoon rush hour yesterday is still on the loose this morning. Officials say the violence happened around 5:30 on an escalator following a fight after both got off a Red Line train. The victim taken to a nearby hospital where he was pronounced dead. The Suffolk County District Attorney Kevin Hayden says it's still too early to say if this was a random act of violence or not. court suspended several times during another extremely disturbing day of testimony at the Lindsey Clancy murder trial. Clancy heard sobbing uncontrollably as doctors from the medical examiner's office highlight the autopsy results again of her three children. Earlier testimony of the day from a state police trooper and a therapist continue to outline Clancy's mental health leading up to and after the killings. Another full day of testimony is scheduled today in Plymouth Superior Court. Officials in Dedham won't let a few bad apples ruin summer for everyone after an art display is the victim of a ripoff.
2: The discovery was made earlier this week at the Sawmill Park Pollinator Pathway, an area he knows well.
6: So I grew up right around the corner from Sawmill. It's always been kind of weird down there. But, you know, the last 7 or 8 years, it looks like they're trying to pick it up.
2: The most recent of those projects, an art installation to beautify the park's biodiversity art walk with dozens of tiles by local crafters, four of which have gone missing.
7: It's completely awful.
10: I think it's terrible.
2: People shouldn't do that kind of stuff to other people's work.
10: Right.
11: It's disappointing. You know, in today's society, that people have to go around stealing stuff like that. It's crazy.
2: Town officials say they'll continue to work with local police and on Facebook ensure a ceremony to celebrate the new space will take place regardless next Wednesday. Chris Fama, WBZ. Boston's News Radio.
28: It's 6:03 coming up on WBZ News Radio. A superstar proves you can, in fact, go home again. We'll check that story out on the way next. In the meantime, we say hello to Kevin Brennan and the Subaru Retailers of New England all-wheel drive. Traffic on the threes.
12: Well, hello there, Jeff. We'll start things off up to the north. Route 3 northbound up in Chelmsford. We just cleared a crash before Route 129. You're looking pretty good on that northbound side. Put a little pressure with curiosity delays on the southbound side. So Route 3 southbound, you're hung up 495 getting down past 129. Beyond that, you're back up to speed, looking pretty good all the way down to Burlington. Up around 128-95, that looks good. Linfield all the way down to Lexington and Waltham. 93 southbound, you get a little company after 495 to 133, and then you're looking pretty good all the way down into Somerville. Downtown Boston getting a little bit busier. Let's check that, and we'll say good morning to Kristen Eck with the Needham Bank Traffic Drone Report.
13: Well, good morning, Kevin. And it is gotten slow already on the Chelsea side of the Tobin Bridge from the S-curve heading up toward the center span. The Sumner Tunnel is busy at the entrance heading in to that. The Ted Williams Tunnel still okay. 1A southbound scene delays getting down toward Boardman Street. 93 southbound, not bad at the moment. And nobody's gone Michael Douglas falling down on the expressway. Not yet, anyway. Kristen Eck and the Needham Bank Traffic Drone Report.
12: Now down on 95 northbound, got a little company coming up through 295 up towards 152. We had an earlier crash. That's been cleared away. 24 Route 3 looking good, getting up to 93. 93 north okay. Now getting into that Braintree split to get on the expressway. Slow down starting just before Granite Avenue up past Columbia Road. Kevin Brennan, WBZ's Traffic on the Threes.
28: We're going to call this a transition day here in Greater Boston as we wake up with clouds and a few spotty showers this morning. We are seeing some rainfall over the islands now, Nantucket and Martha's Vineyard getting wet this morning, but elsewhere it is a very humid start to the day. 71 right now here in the city. We'll see high temperatures of the low 80s today, and this is all is not lost today. We will see some sun mixing in with some clouds, and again, a chance for some afternoon showers to be powered up later on today. Overnight tonight, partly cloudy, low temperatures in the upper 60s, and tomorrow is the start of a stretch of beautiful weather. It's going to take us through and beyond the weekend. We've got much drier air on the way, a mix of sun and clouds tomorrow, a bit on the breezy side, highs in the lower 80s, and likely even better on Saturday and Sunday with temperatures in the upper 70s to low 80s as well. Right now in Boston, it's 71, very muggy degrees, and some scattered showers this morning. 6:06 this Thursday, Massachusetts hits another milestone in a long-running effort to replace the Bourne and Sagamore bridges.
14: Governor Healey saying the federal environmental review is now complete, a milestone that allows MassDOT to continue along with the next stages of design and project delivery. Right now, the state is mulling over proposals that were submitted when it comes to companies bidding on handling the construction of the new bridges, which could begin late next year. Right now, the Sagamore Bridge is slated to be finished by 2033, the Bourne Bridge by year's end 2036. Jim McKay, WBZ Boston's News Radio.
28: Somerville's Davis Square gets a facelift.
19: The corner of Elm Street and Highland Ave has more color and some more comfort features, like bright yellow benches, chairs, and tables sitting on top of a blue and pink mural.
23: This is very nice. I don't know who did this.
19: The city.
23: Oh, the city. It's very nice. And it's in a nice, accessible place.
7: It's a good effort. They should keep doing it.
19: This is part of the city's effort to make Davis Square more inviting. Plans are also in the works to add a new art piece at Statue Park, which has felt a bit less welcoming because of encampments that periodically reappear.
23: I mean, it's obvious. It needs to be cleaned up.
7: Sometimes you can feel a little unsafe or people are yelling and things like that, but other than that, I think all the efforts are good.
19: The city is throwing a ribbon-cutting ceremony next Friday to celebrate the summer glow-up effort. In Davis Square, James Rojas, WBZ, Boston's News Radio.
28: The man who made Vermont's Season of the Sticks famous is going home.
9: Noah Kahan's Folk and Fairways event is coming back. So on September 14th and 15th at Spruce Peak in Vermont, there will be a special acoustic performance from Noah, who is, of course, a local legend, plus some rounds of golf, and maybe even you, if you win the lottery. Fans have just 3 days to enter a big public ticket lottery to get into the event. Proceeds benefit Noah's Busy Head Project, which expands access to mental health care. Last year's festivities raked in more than $1 million. All told, the organization has raised nearly $7 million since 2023. Matt Shearer, WBZ, Boston's News Radio.
28: It's 6:08. Artificial intelligence is not exactly wowing everyone in the crowd. Let's find out what's up with Bloomberg Business this morning. And Courtney Donahoe, good morning, Courtney.
10: Yeah, good morning. And we're seeing problems with Cisco Systems this morning, sliding in the early trade. The networking giant expects about $7.5 billion in artificial intelligence-related sales this year. But that's well below the $9.3 billion in orders it already booked over the past year. Cisco is facing high expectations that it will profit from the worldwide build-out of data centers powering AI systems. The company's been restructuring in an attempt to score more contracts. Turning to the market, stocks are hanging near record highs after yesterday's cooler-than-expected inflation report is easing worries that the Federal Reserve might need to raise interest rates next month. S&P futures are rising 12 points. Dow futures are gaining 120.

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7: Red Sox lose to the Blue Jays 6-4, making it five straight losses for the Sox. The game was tied at one heading into the bottom of the eighth before the Jays scored five runs to take control. The Sox were able to narrow the gap by scoring three times in the ninth, and interim manager Chad Tracy is hoping that they found something at the plate that will carry over.
8: A collection of really good at-bats once again get the tying run to the plate. You hope you can take something like that and carry it into tomorrow.
7: Sox will try to snap their skid today. First pitch in Toronto is at 3:07. The Patriots kick off their preseason schedule tonight against the Colts in Foxborough. Kickoff is at 7:30. And in the NBA, nine-time All-Star and all-time triple-doubles leader Russell Westbrook is retiring after 18 seasons. Dan Watkins, WBZ, Boston's News Radio.
9: 6:13, let's take a look at these roadways this morning on a Thursday. Kevin Brennan is with us, the Subaru Retailers of New England all-wheel drive. Traffic on the threes.
10: Jeff, overall, we got a pretty decent ride right now. We had some early morning troubles. The couple crashes here and there, they've all been cleared away. Right now, just looking at some volume down on 95 northbound. Slow down starting just before 295, getting up past Route 152. Beyond that, a couple taps of the brakes after Route 140. 24 northbound, starting to see a little company here approaching Route 139 in Stoughton. Route 3 northbound, tap of the brakes or two here at Union Street in Braintree. Northbound Expressway, you're starting to get a little more company now from East Milton Square, getting up past Columbia Road, and then you're moving better after that into the downtown area. For downtown, let's see what's going on there. Kristen Eck with the Needham Bank Traffic Drone Report.
11: Well, Kevin, we're starting to see some delays around Assembly Square on 93 southbound approaching the lower deck. The Leverett down ramp already full heading down towards Storrow Drive. Tubman Bridge inbound jam back into the Chelsea Curve. The worst of that's heading up under the center span. Sumner Tunnel back toward the airport roadway, but once you're in it, it starts to get better and the Ted Williams Tunnel is still fine. Kristen Eck in the Needham Bank Traffic Drone Report.
10: They got some early slowdowns up on Route 3 southbound here, coming down past Route 129 Chelmsford. We had a crash on the northbound side. A lot of this was southbound Curiosity delays. Kevin Brennan, WBZ.

0: Katie's traffic on the threes.
1: Okay, so a little bit of a change up here as Mother Nature throws us some clouds and occasional showers this morning here in Boston. It is a damp feel to the air no matter where we are this morning and under cloudy skies. Right now in the city, it is a very warm and muggy 71.
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1: Still, it's going to be a pretty decent day with a mix of sun and clouds, another round of showers, maybe a thunderstorm later on today. Highs will be in the lower 80s. This is all going to be worth the effort because beautiful weather is going to wrap up the work week and take us right through the weekend. Thanks for being here on this Thursday morning. It's August 13th. I'm Jeff Brown, and here are the five things you need to know at 6:15. Home is her happy place. White House Press Secretary Caroline Leavitt is leaving her position. The new mom says her work-life balance is not working for her. Charting a course, the board at the Kennedy Center will vote on three options today as a workaround after a federal judge blocks a two-year shutdown. Grueling day, court delayed several times as Lindsay Clancy sobs during testimony about the autopsies of her three young children. Wild ride, the driver accused of holding a pregnant woman hostage at gunpoint on the Southeast Expressway is expected to face several charges in court. New report this morning reveals the CIA was really not all that concerned about recent threats against the president.
3: They wanted me to do it, so I do it. I do what they say.
4: That decision to sneak Trump off an older version of Air Force One and then onto a separate jet was made just a few hours before his scheduled departure from Turkey. The decision was driven by intelligence that an Iranian terror cell had snuck into Turkey with a shoulder-fired missile, and that they had information about Trump's whereabouts.
1: ABC's Jonathan Carl. The president says he takes direction from the Secret Service. And the Washington Post this morning reports that CIA officials say the threat of an Iranian plot to attack Air Force One was passed on to U.S. intelligence by Israel, and agents gave it a low confidence assessment. Disturbing details from an aircraft carrier on a long deployment at sea forces some tough questions for the U.S. Navy. Lawmakers on Capitol Hill want details about deteriorating conditions on the USS Abraham Lincoln.
5: In response, the Navy told ABC News counselors and chaplains are on board. It concedes the war has disrupted supply lines, but says the ship now has clean water and healthy meals. Another carrier, the USS Theodore Roosevelt, could soon be sent to relieve the Lincoln. But Democrats want more answers. Arizona Senator Ruben Gallego is now calling on the Navy to allow a bipartisan congressional delegation to visit the USS Lincoln to conduct an oversight investigation.
1: It's ABC's Karen Hua. Extreme exhaustion, poor morale have been reported by some sailors, even attempted suicides, after more than 8 months at sea with very little time in port. It's 6:17. We've got cloudy skies, occasional showers, scattered in nature this morning in Boston. It's humid everywhere, 71 right now in the city. Three challengers and no incumbent at this election forum in East Boston.
6: The question that people are asking Senator Markey is, after 50 years in Washington, after presiding over so many things falling apart, what are you going to do differently in the next six? And I think that's a question to which we all deserve answers.
7: Congressman Seth Bolton poses a question for Senator Ed Markey at a U.S. Senate Candidates Forum in East Boston, a forum that Moulton attended. But Markey did not.
6: And all the movement and momentum has been towards my candidacy. But we're not taking anything for granted. I know that I'm the underdog. It's always tough to take on a politician who's been elected longer than you've even been alive. But people want change, and they're not going to get change with the status quo.
7: While Markey wasn't there, Republican candidate John Deaton and Socialist candidate Joe Taché did appear. In East Boston, Mike Macklin, WBZ, Boston's News Radio.
1: It is a wonderful time of the year for a stroll around Boston's North End neighborhood. The Fisherman's Feast is upon us. This is the 116th anniversary. It begins today, runs through the weekend. It always brings out some of the best culture that the city's North End has to offer. And a tiny bakery in Framingham brings back the recipes from a former and beloved business in that city.
8: The lines of the Framingham Baking Company became something of a viral sensation this winter as people waited for one last slice of their famous pizza. Now, two former employees have revived some of the bakery's recipes, but not the most well-known one.
9: The biggest question is the pizza, which we're not doing the pizza. Okay. But, I mean, it's all been positive.
8: Sisters Callie Bryan and Maggie Reardon run Big Girls Baking and mostly make cookies.
9: So I worked at the bakery as their cookie girl. I was the baker there. And then they closed, sadly. So now my boss nicely gave me all the recipes.
8: She says it's a way to keep a little piece of the beloved bakery going after its closure. They're slinging bakery favorites like Lemon Anise and Coconut Max cookies at the Framingham Farmers Market every week.
9: Like, some people did come into the bakery just for the cookies. They come by every week and they buy it, so.
8: Kyle Schaffel, WBZ, Boston's News Radio.
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0: The hub is serving 100 small businesses once it opens, but has plans to expand to more. 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
1: Megan Thee Stallion is busy working on her new album and says the results are going to be shocking. The rapper, whose real name is Megan Pete, says the project will include some surprise collaborations for her dedicated fans, who are known as the Hotties. No release date has been set for the album called Act 3. 6:21 on a Thursday morning in Boston. Getting busy on the roads, and we do have some raindrops to dodge this morning. We'll check traffic and weather together next.
12: 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That is not my don't claim.
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14: 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Lori, this is shaping up to be a pretty unfun morning here. 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Well, wait a minute. 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
15: Cancer has a mortal enemy. Dana-Farber. For nearly 80 years, Dana-Farber's advanced discoveries have helped people everywhere get their life back. Because nothing is as effective against cancer as breakthrough. 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
1: 6:23, back out to the highways as promised. Traffic and weather together every 10 minutes. Kevin Brennan and the Subaru Retailers of New England. All-wheel drive, traffic on the threes.
19: All right, Jeff, south of town we go here once again. 95 northbound, slowdowns coming up past 295, 152, Attleboro, North Attleboro. And then you get some more slowdowns after 495. Getting up to a minor crash here. Sounds like they're in the breakdown lane after Route 140 heading into that Foxborough stretch. 24 northbound, a little busier through 139 Stoughton. Same with Route 3. Got some brake lights coming up past Union Street in Braintree. And after that, you're okay up to 93. For the expressway, we'll check that and we'll go over to Kristen Eck with the Needham Bank Traffic Drone Report.
14: Well, Kevin, the delays this morning on the expressway northbound start back in the East Milton stretch. Just after East Milton Square, you're going to be in that up past Columbia Road. Southbound, no issues just yet getting through the lane drop at Savin Hill. Kristen Eck in the Needham Bank Traffic Drone Report.
19: Now 93 southbound, you got some pockets of slowdowns picking up here. Roosevelt Circle, Medford, getting down to the lower deck, and then you tighten up a little heavier on that deck, getting onto the Zakim Bridge. Leverett down ramp off of 93 is full all the way down to Sturro Drive. Inbound Tobin Bridge, you're jammed up here before Carter Street, and stay slow past the Everett Ave on ramp. Got a little breathing room, not much. You're in it again here inside the City Square Tunnel. Airport Tunnel, so far so good. Kevin Brennan, WBZ's Traffic on the Threes.
1: Meteorologist Joe Lundberg joins us now for a check on the four-day WBZ AccuWeather forecast. It is damp, it's muggy this morning, Joe, but all is not lost.
20: All is not lost. If you look at the radar this morning, we're seeing that there's some thunderstorms that are going through basically Long Island Sound across the east end of Long Island, clipping southeast Connecticut and the south shore of Rhode Island. Most of these are staying offshore. There's also some thunderstorms right now moving through southern Vermont, southeast New Hampshire toward the Maine coast. And we're kind of in a slice in between where not much is happening. And that's probably going to be our lot today. Sun and clouds, warm, kind of humid, a spotty shower or thunderstorm. A good chunk of the day ends up rain-free, the high 82. Skies clear tonight. We'll bottom out at 60 inland, 68 in downtown Boston. Tomorrow, more sun than clouds, rain-free throughout the area, a warm breeze, low humidity, a high of 83. Looks like a really nice day. Even better Saturday with sunshine, or high in the upper 70s and low 80s. Sunday, the sun will give way to increasing clouds, high 79. Eventually, we're going to have to deal with some shower and thunderstorm activity Sunday night into Monday. I'm AccuWeather meteorologist Joe Lundberg, WBZ, Boston's News Radio.
1: Clouds and very muggy as we get started this morning in Boston. It's 70 degrees. 626 Wall Street is showing indications that it's heading higher again this morning. Dow futures are up triple digits this morning as more inflation data awaits investors before the opening bell. New England business this morning, a music startup based in Cambridge strikes another deal this week with a record label that it says it couldn't refuse. Suno, which lets users create music with artificial intelligence, tries to plow past copyright infringement complaints and hits the right note with giant BMG. Terms of the deal call for Suno to pay musicians who contribute to its AI app, and in exchange, BMG says it won't sue Suno, provided everyone plays by the rules. BMG joins Warner Music Group in deals with the Cambridge startup, bringing the third and fourth largest record labels under the same tent. Clouds, scattered showers this morning. Some sunshine on the way. It's going to be muggy today. Temperatures will be right around 80 later on. Coming up on WBZ News Radio this morning, a teenager fixated on artificial intelligence is about to face charges of murder. Federal officials cast a suspicious eye on the dearly beloved. And the Red Sox start living a nightmare while Little Leaguers start living a summertime dream. We get details on these stories and more next on WBZ, Boston's News Radio. Good morning. It's 627. That's just the way
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24: 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Chris Pappas is fighting that kind of corruption, refusing corporate PAC money, and working to lower costs.
3: I'm Chris Pappas, candidate for U.S. Senate. I approve this message because I will never sell out New Hampshire.
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1: What is this? Just Thursday here in Boston, and we're getting started under cloudy skies and damp conditions. Very humid here in the city. It's 70 degrees. Thanks for being with us on your drive to work this morning. I'm Jeff Brown. It's going to be a split decision.
20: A mix of sun and clouds today with a spotty shower or thunderstorm, highs in the low 80s.
1: WBZ AccuWeather meteorologist Joe Lundberg. Beautiful weather, though, is headed our way coming up next. The driver behind an armed hostage situation in moving traffic on the Southeast Expressway is expected to face multiple charges in Quincy District Court. Massachusetts State Police say 31-year-old Dominic Hampton Boyd of Roxbury is a very dangerous person after allegedly holding a pregnant woman at gunpoint inside that vehicle and leading police on a slow-speed chase through traffic, most of which is caught on camera. The vehicle slams into at least eight other vehicles before Hampton Boyd made a run for it. He was quickly captured. Officials have not specified if there is any relationship between the pair. The woman treated a condition not known this morning. Something stinks in Andover.
7: For years, those living here along Abbott Bridge Drive, right by the Shawshene River and Horn Bridge, have gone through waves of sewer odor. Over the past year of trying to subdue the bad smell with the use of carbon filters and other strategies, the town of Andover hasn't found a more long-term solution just yet. But a consultant hired by the town says a new plan is in the works to do just that, which first starts with tracing the source of the sewage smell that continues to permeate through this neighborhood. In Andover, James Rojas, WBZ, Boston's News Radio.
1: Something else stinks in Boston's Fenway neighborhood. In fact, a hazmat team is called in after people report an unusual odor in the Peterborough Street building. First responders say it appears it's pepper spray or something like it in the air. The response, around 4 o'clock yesterday afternoon, the all clear comes about an hour later. Red Sox, something stinks here, too. They can't seem to do anything right after a summer in which almost everything recently went right. WBC's Drew Mulholland. What's going on?
25: What is happening, Jeffrey?
26: Set on in second. Oh. He's heading into third, and he's going to be out by a lot.
25: Where are you going, Sedan?
1: See, this is what I mean. They're making mistakes that they made earlier this season.
25: Yeah. A call on Nesson. More mental mistakes in Toronto. That's five losses in a row, Jeffrey, as the Sox drop another one to the Blue Jays. The good news is we can try to, you know, avoid the sweep today. Day baseball, 3:07, right back on the horse as the Sox look to avoid being swept. All right.
1: I don't know about you, but I'm a scared for this afternoon's game.
25: I heard you say earlier this week that it's tough to be a streaky team this time of year.
1: You don't want to be, yeah.
25: Yeah, well, you want to be streaky in the good direction, right?
1: Exactly.
25: But yeah, this is it's a roller coaster right now.
1: Well, let's hope, right?
25: Yeah.
1: Let's hope it's not a reincarnation of things from just a few months ago.
25: On to the next game.
1: All right. Let's snap out of this, huh? 6:33, we check on the roadways. Kevin Brennan to rescue us with the Subaru Retailers of New England. All-wheel drive traffic on the threes.
19: Well, things are getting busier here. Up on Route 3 southbound, already got your slowdowns after 495. Getting most of the way down past Treble Cove Road. 128-95 southbound. Get a little busier. Starting to see more company picking up from Linfield. Getting down into Woburn after that. Not too bad down through Lexington and Waltham. 93 southbound, okay. Getting by 495 and 95. And then you're starting to get your slowdowns here from Medford, Roosevelt Circle, getting down to the lower deck along the way. Got a disabled vehicle off to the right here by Medford Square. Downtown, stay slow on that lower deck. Zakim Bridge, Leverett Down Ramp is full all the way down to Sturro Drive. Tobin Bridge, you're all the way back to Carter Street right now. A little busier at the entrance to the Sumner Tunnel. Not too bad yet on the westbound side of the Ted Williams Tunnel. Eastbound on the
0: Mass Pike. Let's get a little busier through Route 9 and Route 30. After that, not too bad into the city of Boston. Let's check the expressway. We'll go back over to Kristen Eck with the Needham Bank Traffic Drone Report.
14: Well, Kevin, you can make it just in past Adams Street on the expressway northbound, and then you find those delays starting right around East Milton Square. It gets really slow up around Granite Ave as you head up toward the Dorchester Yacht Club in Savin Hill. Kristen Eck, the Needham Bank Traffic Drone Report.
0: Down on 95 northbound, slowdowns getting up to a crash after Route 140 here in Foxborough, and now we're picking up a crash 24 northbound just before Route 139. Sounds like everybody's off to the left here. Watch out for delays picking up. Kevin Brennan, WBZ's Traffic on the Threes.
8: So every once in a while, we get days like this. Forecasters like to call them transition days, so we'll call it a transition day. Right now, we've got cloudy skies, a few scattered showers, very widespread in nature this morning, but it's muggy everywhere and 70 degrees here in the city. We will see some sunshine along the way today. It's going to be a very uncomfortable day with some humidity levels back on the increase. Clouds will also be part of the plan today, and so will some afternoon showers and maybe a passing thunderstorm. These clouds did manage to ruin the peak of the Perseid meteor showers overnight, and we'll have to wait till next year. Overnight tonight, partly cloudy skies, lows in the upper 60s. Tomorrow is the beginning of something really, really good. We're in great shape with much drier air as we wrap up the work week with a mix of sun and clouds tomorrow. Highs will be in the upper 70s to low 80s, and those conditions are going to be with us right through the weekend. It's being described, there's some chatter out there that this is a top 10 kind of weekend. And on the way, let's hope. 6:36 right now in Boston under cloudy skies. It's a muggy 70 degrees on this Thursday morning. One of NASA's most accomplished astronauts is riding off into the sunset after a 30-year career.
9: Astronaut Mike Fink flew four missions into space, two aboard Russian rockets, one on a space shuttle, and one aboard a SpaceX ship. He's also the astronaut who got ill while living on the space station and had to come home early.
10: We do try to make sure that everybody before we fly are really, really not prone to surprises. But sometimes things happen and surprises happen.
9: Fink earned his degree at MIT. The onboard medical incident that briefly left him unable to speak was never identified, but Fink says doctors believe it was related to his time in space. Rory O'Neill, WBZ, Boston's News Radio.
8: The board of directors at the Kennedy Center will meet today to decide the future of America's cultural institution. This meeting comes months after a federal judge blocks a two-year shutdown of the Kennedy Center for a massive renovation project. Now, the board is expected to submit to management a three-pronged alternative involving options for a complete shutdown, a partial shutdown, or a phased shutdown. Back to work doesn't last all that long for White House Press Secretary Caroline Leavitt. The new mom, just back from maternity leave, is calling it quits to spend more time with her growing family. Leavitt, at 28, is the youngest person to ever take the podium as press secretary, says the decision is a bittersweet one, but she realizes she can't be her best as a mom and also give her all to the job. Leavitt will step down at the end of this month. No word on who's next. Federal officials cast a suspicious eye on marital bliss.
11: Prosecutors in New York say the ring arranged hundreds of sham marriages, pairing Chinese nationals seeking green cards with American citizens willing to marry them on paper for a price. The foreign nationals paid as much as $100,000 each, and the Americans were allegedly paid $30,000 to say, "I do." According to the indictment, some of the fake weddings were held at restaurants where the couples changed into traditional Chinese wedding attire to make the ceremonies look real.
8: ABC's Sophie Flay. Prosecutors say this operation went on for more than a decade. 6:38, salads. Not necessarily all that's for dinner these days. Let's find out what's up with Bloomberg Business. Here's Courtney Donahoe.
12: Well, we're talking about Sweetgreen. Good morning. The company trying to shed its image as a purveyor of raw produce says diners stay away from greens due to the cyclospora outbreak. Warm bowls and wraps now make up more than 50% of what the company sells, with salads accounting for the rest. The restaurant chain recently said it expects this year's sales decline to be steeper than originally forecast. Sweetgreen, by the way, was not linked to the outbreak, but the company was already dealing with traffic declines due in part to its high prices. It rolled out those wraps wraps for diners who are looking for cheaper options. Turning to trading, negotiations between the U.S. and Iran appear to have reached a deadlock, even as deliberations drag on. Stocks are managing to eke out gains. S&P futures are rising 13 points. Dow futures gaining 105. I'm Courtney Donahoe, Bloomberg Business on WBZ, Boston's News Radio.
8: Still to come. I just need you, you. This superstar says, hang on a second. We'll explain next. It's 6:39.
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31: Red Sox losing streak is now at 5 in a row as they fall to the Blue Jays 6-4. Boston will look to avoid getting swept in Toronto this afternoon. Peyton Tolley is on the mound against Max Scherzer. First pitch is at 3:07. The Patriots take on the Colts tonight in preseason action. Head coach Mike Vrabel says Drake May is not expected to play tonight. Kickoff in Foxborough is at 7:30. And in golf, the FedEx St. Jude Championship tees off this morning as the FedEx Cup playoffs get underway. World number one Scottie Scheffler and world number two Rory McIlroy are playing together today. It's the first time they've been paired up since the first round of last year's Tour Championship. Dan Watkins, WBZ, Boston's News Radio.
8: Let's get you moving in the right direction, hopefully. This Thursday morning at 6:43, we check in with Kevin Brennan again with the Subaru Retailers of New England. All-wheel drive, traffic on the threes.
19: And Jeff, this time we'll start it off over on the Mass Pike. Mass Pike eastbound, you get some reduced speeds coming out through that Framingham stretch passing Route 30. Some slowdowns approaching 95 in Weston. After that, you're looking pretty good all the way into the Prue Tunnel. South of town, 24 northbound, crash to the left.
0: before Route 139 here in Stoughton's got you back to Harrison Boulevard. 95 northbound, a little busy coming up through 295 Attleboro, and then you're a little heavier coming up past the Mansfield rest area and on up towards the Route 140 stretch where we just cleared a crash a couple minutes ago. Over on the Route 3 ride, let's check that. We'll go over to Kristen Eck with the Needham Bank Traffic Drone Report.
1: Well, Kevin, if you're on the northbound side of Route 3, it is slow around Union Street and Braintree heading up toward the expressway entrance and the Bergen Parkway. If you're looking to get an early start on the weekend heading for the Cape, Route 3 south is just starting to back up now at the Sagamore Bridge. Over at the Bourne Bridge, Route 25 eastbound is heavy on the center span heading across into the Southbourne Rotary. Kristen Eck in the Needham Bank Traffic Drone Report.
0: Now, 93 southbound, you hung up a bit here, getting by Route 24 over to Ponkapog, again approaching Route 95, and then 95 stays a little slow here, getting up past University Ave. Beyond that, you're back up to speed and looking pretty good all the way up to the Mass Pike. Northbound Expressway, stop and go East Milton Square, up past Columbia Road. Looking at about 20 minutes now to get from Braintree up to Boston. Kevin Brennan, WBZ's Traffic on the Threes.
8: I gotta say, I love the way Kristen thinks. An early weekend. Why did I not think of that? Why do I never think of that? It is Thursday here in Boston, and we're all in this together under cloudy skies. A couple of scattered showers this morning, but it's muggy everywhere. Here in Boston, it is 70 degrees.
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8: I would going to look forward to my company-sponsored five-day participation award since I'll be here again tomorrow. Thank you for being with us on this Thursday morning. It is August 13th. I'm Jeff Brown, and here are the five things you need to know at 6:45. Family tragedy. A 17-year-old is about to face murder charges in a twin killing at his Acton home. Prosecutors say the boy used artificial intelligence to fantasize about the violence. Downgrade. A new report indicates the CIA considered a threat against President Trump at the NATO summit in Turkey last month with low confidence. If you play it, they will come. Major League Baseball's Field of Dreams game returns tonight in a cornfield stadium in Dyersville, Iowa. Hard hitting, the Patriots officially kick off their preseason tonight at Gillette Stadium. They'll play host to the Indianapolis Colts in Foxborough. The jury and the defendant both sit through another excruciating day of testimony in the Lindsey Clancy murder trial.
3: Her attorney, Kevin Reddington, saying at the start it wasn't necessary. But court proceeded with two medical examiners that performed autopsies on Cora and Dawson. Dr. Barbara Olson barely started her testimony before Lindsey became too emotional hearing about her kids.
4: And what about injuries?
5: All right, counsel, could... We're going to take a break this time, all right?
3: At the start of Dr. Olson's testimony, Judge William Sullivan had a reminder for the jury.
5: The law says you must separate any emotional reaction on your part from the informational value and weight that the evidence produces.
3: Before this, the jury also heard from first responders and a mental health counselor who treated Lindsey weeks before she killed her three young children and what the defense says was a fit of over-medication and postpartum psychosis. Brooke McCarthy, WBZ, Boston's News Radio.
8: Terrifying ride home. A suspect in a deadly stabbing at Boston South Station is still on the run this morning.
6: He's got a stab wound.
7: As thousands of people were simply trying to get home during the evening commute, one man didn't make it. Police say he was stabbed to death on an escalator at South Station. His attacker is still on the loose. Investigators say it started as a fight between the two men as they left the Red Line around 5:30 p.m. But what started it, and if this was a random or targeted attack, are now at the center of the investigation.
14: All of our district detectives are working this case diligently now, trying to talk to witnesses, gather video evidence, and try to put this thing together.
7: But in a station packed with people, investigators believe someone may have seen something that can help.
8: It's WBZ TV's Tammy Mutasa. Again, no arrests have been made, and the Suffolk County District Attorney Kevin Hayden says it is still too soon to tell whether or not this incident was a random act of violence. The World Cup just keeps on pouring.
4: Some new data showing the city of Boston pulled in $1.5 million in local tax revenue from World Cup-related events. Tourists and event attendees spent some $83 million in total for the second half of June. All the fun, largely spurred on by the Tartan Army here in Boston, has now even led to potential policy changes, as the state is considering a permanent change to last call at 3 a.m. was only supposed to be temporary for the World Cup, but has proven to be a winner for a Boston nightlife scene that has been looking for quite a boost. Jim McKay, WBZ, Boston's News Radio.
8: Good morning, 6:49. Cloudy skies here in Boston. Very muggy, 70 degrees this Thursday morning. The Cat and the Bat. This is not a Dr. Seuss story. This is real life. A dead brown bat found by a cat at a home in Tisbury tests positive for rabies. That would be a horror story if it were for kids, but it marks the first documented case on Martha's Vineyard since 2019. These three cats in this home have been quarantined for over a month. The homeowners also needing to get precautionary rabies vaccinations. Officials say it appears to be an isolated incident as two additional bats test negative for rabies, but officials are urging anyone exposed to get medical attention as soon as possible. History made at a bargaining table after voters put rideshare drivers in another driver's seat in Massachusetts.
6: Before he was a state rep, Christopher Worrell used to be a rideshare driver.
9: That seat wasn't given. We earned that.
6: He was here to show his support for the brand new Mass App Drivers Union as the drivers there begin to bargain for a contract for the first time in U.S. history. At least two issues are at the top of the list for the 70,000 drivers in Massachusetts.
10: Cada día ganamos menos dinero y vivimos con la dificultad.
6: In Spanish, driver Altagracia says pay has been shrinking for years, and she lives in constant fear of something called deactivation. Union Executive Director Autumn Weintraub says companies can cut drivers off from their livelihood on flimsy evidence with no warning.
11: And it is rampant in Massachusetts. A huge number of drivers are unfairly deactivated or really have no recourse.
6: Kyle Schaffel, WBZ, Boston's News Radio.
8: And Dedham loses a bit of its shine.
12: Public officials are, quote, saddened by the crime, which involved the disappearance of four decorative tiles made by local artists, part of an installation at the Sawmill Park Pollinator Pathway. Residents aren't amused either.
13: It's kind of garbage here.
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8: 6:53, let's move. On this Thursday morning, we check on the Subaru Retailers of New England all-wheel drive traffic on the threes.
19: All right, Jeff, heavier delays here getting into downtown Boston. 93 southbound locked up right around Medford Square, getting right down to the lower deck onto that Zakim Bridge. The levered down ramp slow from the lane drop down to Storrow Drive, and that inbound Tobin Bridge you hung up here, Carter Street, up and over into the City Square Tunnel. Slowdowns at the entrance to the Sumner Tunnel. You loosen up quite a bit inside. Same at the Ted Williams Tunnel. Got some brake lights, and you seem to loosen up once you get inside the tunnel itself. Eastbound on the Mass Pike, you got your slowdowns here. We'll call it heaviest from the Natick Rest Area. Pockets of slowdowns over to Route 95, and then you're looking pretty good after that. Northbound Expressway on and off the brakes right around East Milton Square up past Columbia Road. Down on Route 3, let's check that, and we'll go back over to Kristen Eck with the Needham Bank Traffic Drone Report.
1: Well, Kevin, Route 3 northbound is slow from Union Street up toward the expressway in Braintree. Southbound Route 3, it's starting to back up, getting up and over the Sagamore Bridge and onto the Cape. Kristen Eck in the Needham Bank Traffic Drone Report.
19: Now, 24 northbound, we just cleared that crash at 139 in Stoughton. You get some pretty heavy residual delays here before Harrison Boulevard. 95 northbound, a little busy, Route 152. We're going to call it pockets, North Attleboro, getting up into that Foxborough stretch. Had an earlier crash after Route 140. That has been cleared away. Kevin Brennan, WBZ's Traffic on the Threes.
8: The four-day WBZ AccuWeather forecast is brought to us by your New England Toyota dealer, your hybrid all-wheel drive headquarters. Let's check in again with meteorologist Joe Lundberg.
17: Times of sun and clouds today, rather warm and humid. There can be a spotty shower or thunderstorm, but a good bit of the day rain-free, the high 82. Tonight will turn out mainly clear, with lows ranging from about 60 for some inland suburbs to 68 in downtown Boston. Tomorrow, more sun than clouds, breezy and warm with low humidity, high 83. For Saturday, a good deal of sunshine and pleasant with low humidity, high 78 to 82. Sunday, some sun followed by increasing clouds, high 79. I'm AccuWeather meteorologist Joe Lundberg, WBZ, Boston's News Radio.
8: Gray skies, 70 in Boston.
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8: 6:56, change of plans. Musician John Batiste abruptly cancels several concerts on the East Coast due to what's being called personal circumstances. So the shows will not go on in New Haven, Philadelphia, and New York. Refunds are available to ticket holders. Batiste, by the way, played Tanglewood last summer. A group of activists continue to pound the pavement in a 160-mile, three-week walk from the Berkshires to Boston. They're expected to conclude their journey on Beacon Hill at the State House today. The destination fitting, since Walk for a New Dawn is trying to push lawmakers to change the state flag, long considered an offense to Native Americans, and a state panel has long failed to come up with an alternate solution. Clouds to start in Boston. Get some sunshine. Very muggy conditions on the way today as well. Coming up on WBZ News Radio this morning, a wild ride suspect on the Southeast Expressway is about to face some serious charges in court. The CIA offers its own two cents on a recent great escape. And building bridges crosses another milestone in Massachusetts. We'll check on these stories and much more coming up next, right here at WBZ, Boston's News Radio. 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
8: Good morning, 7 o'clock, cloudy, muggy in Boston. It is 70 degrees here in the city on this Thursday morning. Welcome aboard. We're live on the radio or on the iHeartRadio app. We are WBZ, Boston's news radio. I'm Jeff Brown. Go ahead, put on your dancing shoes. Boston moves like Jagger.
17: A warm and rather humid day today with sun and clouds, a brief shower or thunderstorm in parts of the area, the high 82.
8: Even at 83-year-old Jagger. WBZ AccuWeather meteorologist Joe Lundberg, all systems go for a beautiful Friday and an upcoming weekend. Mass Megabox seems to be the only game left standing these days. After one winning ticket for Powerball has been sold in Illinois, that jackpot worth slightly more than $1 billion. It's the first win in the nationwide game in 45 tries. As for Megabucks, no winners last night, making Saturday night's record-growing jackpot close to $27 million. A new report finds the wealth gap in Massachusetts is getting a little wider. WBZ's Drew Mulholland is here. Good morning, Andrew.
14: You know, I tried to fix my wealth gap issues with a Powerball ticket last night.
8: Yep. Didn't work.
14: Didn't work.
8: Didn't work anywhere.
14: Yeah, I know. An updated report from the Federal Reserve Bank of Boston finds the rich in Massachusetts are getting richer. And in this demographic divide, white families in the Commonwealth have amassed a net worth of more than $500,000 on average, while black families have less than $10,000 and Latinos about $1,000. Now, home ownership is the backbone of money in the bank, but it also includes cultural divides here, such as city or rural living and education level, all that stuff mixed in.
8: All right. Continue to play the lottery and hopefully you'll bridge your wealth gap.
14: I don't play very often, do you?
8: No. And I forgot last night.
14: Yeah.
8: Because I probably would have won.
14: Yeah. I think that was your
8: night. That's my feeling. Red Sox did not win. And they're not hitting any lotteries these days. Five losses in a row for the Sox after another ninth inning rally comes up short in Toronto and a loss to the Blue Jays. The Sox and Jays will mercifully wrap up that series with afternoon baseball today. 3:07 first pitch, and the Patriots finally play some football preseason style at Gillette tonight. They'll kick off the preseason with the Colts in Foxborough. Meantime, a former NFL and Boston College quarterback is giving himself to science.
23: Three-time Pro Bowler Matt Hasselbeck says he's recently undergone a battery of tests at BU to help doctors determine if there is any way they can detect the degenerative brain disease CTE during a suspected patient's lifetime. Currently, CTE, which is caused by repeated hits to the head, is only diagnosed after death. The disease has been detected in the brains of more than 100 former NFL players and donors and can lead to memory loss, depression, or worse. Matt Phipps, WBZ, Boston's News Radio.
8: 7:03, and coming up on WBZ News Radio this morning, Massachusetts tries to build a better bridge. We'll get into that story on the way. Meantime, let's check out the roads with the Subaru Retailers of New England. All-wheel drive, traffic on the threes.
19: And up to the north we go, Jeff. 128-95 southbound, a little busier now. 129 Wakefield getting down past 93, and you may get a tap of the brakes or two after that. Lexington and Waltham. Route 3 southbound, slowdowns coming down past 129 towards Trouble Cove Road. 93 southbound, hung up just a bit here. 125 Wilmington, and getting down towards 129. After that, you got a slow go here. You get your brake lights right around Medford Square to a crash just after that, and before Route 16 in Medford. Now, the crash was in the left lane. State police got them off in the breakdown lane. You got more brake lights just after that, and that stays heavy onto the lower deck, Zakim Bridge. Leverett down ramp busy from the lane drop down to Storo Drive, Tobin Bridge. Your brake lights start here at Carter Street in Chelsea. Heavier now through the Sumner Tunnel and the westbound tunnel here, jam at the entrance and most of the way through. Northbound expressways locked up here, Adams Street all the way up past Columbia Road. Route 3 northbound, not too bad. Tap of the brakes at Union Street. At lower end of 128-95, let's check that. We'll go over to Kristen Eck with the Needham Bank Traffic Drone Report.
1: Kevin, the delays on 128 northbound begin right where 95 joins up with it down in Canton. It's going to be slow going from there up past University Ave, East Street, and Westwood. You finally break out of that up after 109 in Dedham. Kristen Ack of the Needham Bank Traffic Drone Report.
19: And I'm Kevin Brennan, WBZ's Traffic on the Threes.
8: Cloudy skies, muggy conditions in Boston this morning. We have a few isolated showers, but they're few and far between this morning. All is not lost today. We will see some times of sun mixing in with the clouds. We also run the risk of some afternoon showers as well. It's going to be muggy. Highs will be around 80 today. This is all going to set the stage for some great weather coming up, and it begins tomorrow. First, overnight tonight, under partly cloudy skies, a little uncomfortable as we drop back into the upper 60s. Tomorrow is a beautiful day. We'll see plenty of sunshine, few clouds, much drier air. High temperatures will be in the lower 80s. This weekend might even be better than that as we see plenty of sunshine both Saturday and Sunday with highs in the upper 70s, too low 80s, and it looks like we might be in for some showers as we go back to work on Monday. But the important thing is we're going to clear out very nicely and be in great shape for the next several days. Right now, in Boston, under cloudy skies, it's a muggy 70 degrees here in the city. 7:06 this Thursday morning, another court battle is brewing at Meta, the parent company of Facebook and Instagram, and its kid customers.
4: Last week in New Mexico, a judge ruled against Meta. And similarly, earlier this year, and really what was a landmark trial in LA, a jury ruled against Meta and also Google's YouTube on this. They said that features on the apps, things like automatic scrolling, push notifications, the way the algorithm is designed to keep pushing you content all the time, that design feature got people addicted, and especially for younger users, got them hooked and led to harm of their mental health.
8: ABC's Elizabeth Schulze. Jury selection begins in Oakland, California, after dozens of attorneys general have filed suit against the social media company. New report this morning reveals the CIA was really not all that concerned about the threat level that forced an elaborate getaway plan for the president during last month's NATO summit in Turkey. The Washington Post reports this morning that CIA officials say the threat of an Iranian plot to attack Air Force One was passed on to U.S. intelligence by Israeli officials, and agents gave it a low confidence assessment. Still, the threat was deemed credible by the U.S. Secret Service, who whisked the president away in a nondescript military aircraft without telling most on board Air Force One, which, of course, turned into a decoy. As immigration agents consider wearing electric shock-producing gloves, video shows an ICE agent pointing a weapon at a woman driver in Virginia after they say she weaponized her vehicle. A third immigrant dies in custody at a detention center in New Jersey, and an agent pleads guilty to shoving an activist at an immigration rally in Chicago last year. As for the shock-producing gloves, officials are planning for a $20 million rollout. Massachusetts hits another milestone in a long-running effort to build a better bridge to and from Cape Cod. In fact, two of them, the Bourne and Sagamore.
6: Governor Healey saying the federal environmental review is now complete, a milestone that allows MassDOT to continue along with the next stages of design and project delivery. Right now, the state is mulling over proposals that were submitted when it comes to companies bidding on handling the construction of the new bridges, which could begin late next year. Right now, the Sagamore Bridge is slated to be finished by 2033, the Bourne Bridge by year's end 2036. Jim McKay, WBZ, Boston's News Radio.
8: Uber sets its sights on a different kind of rider. Let's find out more with Bloomberg Business Now. Here's Courtney Donahoe.
9: Yes, it's those tweens. Good morning. Well, the ride-hailing giant is working on offering rides to kids between the ages of 10 and 12. The potential feature would allow adult users to add a tween in that age range to their Uber family profile. The company hasn't yet announced the service, and details about it haven't been previously reported, but the company, or this development, represents a continued focus by Uber to expand its customer base beyond adult commuters and travelers. Artificial intelligence and tech stocks, that's keeping the market party going. Stocks are seeing gains this Thursday. Yesterday's softer inflation report easing interest rate concerns. S&P futures are rising 14 points. Dow futures gaining 110. I'm Courtney Donahoe, Bloomberg Business on WBZ, Boston's News Radio.
8: Still to come. Tell me, is it really love? Whitney, Ken Whitney. Hug it out. Say hello. We'll explain next. It's 7:09. Let me tell you something. 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
10: Red Sox fall to the Blue Jays 6-4, which makes it five straight losses for Boston. That's tied for their longest losing streak this season. With so many ups and downs this year, interim manager Chad Tracy on why he's confident that they'll pull through this rough stretch.
11: We're pretty battle-tested at this point, you know. I mean, it's, I don't think it surprised anybody. You're probably with, at the point where we're at with 50-some games, you're probably going to go through a rough patch. We're going through it now. We got to fight our way out of it.
10: The Sox will look to snap their skid this afternoon. First pitch in Toronto is at 3:07. The Patriots take on the Colts tonight in their preseason opener. Kickoff at Gillette is at 7:30. And the full NBA schedule for the upcoming season is set to be released today. Dan Watkins, WBZ, Boston's News Radio.
0: 7:13, off to work we go on this Thursday morning. Let's check in with Kevin Brennan every 10 minutes. It's the Subaru Retailers of New England all-wheel drive, traffic on the threes.
12: This time we take it out to the west here, Jeff. Eastbound on the Mass Pike, you get some pockets of reduced speeds. Route 30 getting over towards the Weston State Police Barracks. And then you're heavier here from the barracks, getting over to a reported crash right at the ramp to Route 95. Beyond that, a little slow again, getting by the Route 16 on-ramp and starting to get a little more company into that left lane closure before Fenway Park. Over on Route 2, just before the Concord Rotary, Route 2 eastbound, we had a breakdown. That's been cleared away. You do have delays, though, School Street over to the Rotary here in Concord, and then traffic light delays after that, heading over to Lincoln and on towards 128-95. 93 southbound, you've got your slowdowns here right around Medford Square. That stays slowed down to the lower deck. We've got a crash in the back up there after Medford Square in the breakdown lane. And now in the HOV lane, 93 southbound, we've got a disabled vehicle just before the lower deck. Now the Leverett down ramp, not too bad. You slow next to the Zakin Bridge around the Garden Curve, Tobin Bridge back to Carter Street, slow inside the Sumner and westbound Ted Williams Tunnel. At lower end of 128-95, we'll go back to Kristen Eck with the Needham Bank Traffic Drone Report.
13: Kevin, still seeing delays on 128 northbound from 95 in Canton, up past Route 1 as you head up the hill toward 109 in the Dedham stretch. After that, it clears up for the most part, heading up toward the Bass Pike. Kristen Eck and the Needham Bank Traffic Drone Report.
12: The northbound expressway, you get your brake lights here right around Adams Street, stop and go up past Columbia Road. Still looking at about 25 minutes Braintree up to Boston. Kevin Brennan, WBZ's Traffic on the 3s.
0: Mostly cloudy skies out the door this morning.

0: Very muggy 70 here in the city. Some scattered showers this morning. Again, we might run into some trouble this afternoon, but in the meantime, some sunshine expected on the way today.
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0: Highs will be around 80 today. The air clears, and we're in for a great stretch of weather starting tomorrow. It's going to carry us right through the weekend. Thanks for being with us on this Thursday morning, the 13th of August. I'm Jeff Brown, and here are the five things you need to know at 7:16. On the run, the search is on for a suspect wanted in a deadly stabbing at Boston South Station during afternoon rush hour. A winning combination. Boston's mayor hopes to capitalize on the booming business of this summer with hopes to make a later last call a permanent feature. A winning ticket. Finally, one winner hits for all the marbles in Powerball. A more than $1 billion ticket sold in Illinois. A sleeping giant. The Atlantic hurricane season's third named storm, Cristobal, forms as a tropical storm. It's way out to sea, and experts say it is not expected to be a threat to land. A stinky situation continues, making people in Andover a little bit more than annoyed.
2: For years, those living here along Abbott Bridge Drive, right by the Shawshene River and Horn Bridge, have gone through waves of sewer odor. Over the past year of trying to subdue the bad smell with the use of carbon filters and other strategies, the town of Andover hasn't found a more long-term solution just yet. But a consultant hired by the town says a new plan is in the works to do just that, which first starts with tracing the source of the sewage smell that continues to permeate through this neighborhood. In Andover, James Rojas, WBZ, Boston's News Radio.
0: Something also stinks in Boston's Fenway neighborhood. In fact, a hazmat team is called in after people report an unusual odor in a building on Peterborough Street. First responders say it appears it's pepper spray or something like it in the air. The response around 4 o'clock yesterday afternoon, the all clear, comes about an hour later. Well, it's been a minute since Major League Baseball staged its Field of Dreams game in Dyersville, Iowa, but tonight is that night. It's back. It's the Phillies and Twins in the 7:30 twilight in the cornfield. The field from the movie of the same name, Field of Dreams, could not be brought up to Major League standards, so a new stadium was built near the cornfields right next door. The game traces its roots all the way back to 2020, but COVID canceled that year's event, and fans had to wait till next year. Then construction disrupted the game in recent years. It also was followed by a game at an historic Rickwood Field in Birmingham, Alabama. Tonight's game will be televised on Netflix. 7:18, cloudy skies and 70 in Boston on this Thursday morning. Small business owners in the city of Boston will soon get a new lifeline.
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0: The man who made Vermont's Season of the Sticks famous is going home.
5: Noah Kahan's Folk and Fairways event is coming back. So on September 14th and 15th at Spruce Peak in Vermont, there will be a special acoustic performance from Noah, who is, of course, a local legend, plus some rounds of golf, and maybe even you, if you win the lottery. Fans have just 3 days to enter a big public ticket lottery to get into the event. Proceeds benefit Noah's Busy Head Project, which expands access to mental health care. Last year's festivities raked in more than $1 million. All told, the organization has raised nearly $7 million since 2023. Matt Shearer, WBZ, Boston's News Radio.
0: Another date in court for Sean Diddy Combs. This time he's suing. He's taking Rodney Lil Rod Jones to court for allegedly stealing personal documentary footage and selling it to Netflix. The material was used in the very popular Sean Combs, The Reckoning. In the complaint, Combs, who is currently doing time, also claims that Jones made several defamatory statements in the four-part special, which aired in December of last year and was nominated for 3 Emmys. One glove, two movies. A sequel to the blockbuster biopic on Michael Jackson is reportedly in the works. It's not known what part of the King of Pop's life will be covered in the second film, but the first one ended during his Bad tour back in 1988. Michael made over $1 billion worldwide, making it the biggest biopic of any genre all time. And hit it! Mattel unveils its first ever Whitney Houston Barbie doll on what would have been the pop star's 63rd birthday. The doll pays homage to her 1980s pop look featured in her I Wanna Dance With Somebody music video. The signature Barbie costs $60. It's available on pre-order now on the Mattel Creations website. Whitney Houston died back in 2012 at the age of 48. 7:21. We'll check traffic and weather next.
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2: And Jeff, heavier delays now eastbound on the Mass Pike. You're locked up now from the Natick Rest Area all the way over to a crash just before Route 95 in Weston. Crash was in the center lane. They were able to get them off into the breakdown lane now. After that, you're okay through Newton. Not too bad yet as you work your way through the Alston Curve. And then some slowdowns picking up here before Fenway Park into the left lane closure. Northbound Expressway stop and go just after Furnace Brook Parkway up past Columbia Road. Route 3 northbound looking pretty good all the way up into Braintree right now. 24 northbound, we're now picking up a left lane crash at Harrison Boulevard. You need to stay to the right to get around that. Delays are picking up a little sluggish after that up through 139. You've got some reduced speeds here on 95 northbound. Not too bad coming up through 295. Reduced speeds right around the Mansfield Rest Area getting up past Route 140. Up to the north, that upper end of 128.95. We'll check that. Kristen Eck with the Needham Bank Traffic Drone Report.
3: Look, Kevin, it is slow on 128 southbound from 129 in Wakefield down past Washington Street in Woburn. Also starting to see some delays from Route 3 in Burlington heading down the hill toward 4 and 225. And yeah, the pumpkin beer has appeared at the liquor store already. Madness. Kristen Eck in the Needham Bank Traffic Drone Report.
2: Now, Route 3 southbound, you got your brake lights 495 getting down past Trouble Cove Road. 93 southbound, a little busy up at 495 getting down past Dascombe Road. And then after that, you got a pretty decent ride through 95. You start getting heavier brake lights, though, here right around Roosevelt Circle, Medford, down to the lower deck. Kevin Brennan, WBZ's Traffic on the Threes.
1: Let's check this four-day WBZ AccuWeather forecast taking us right through the weekend. It's brought to us by Parkway Honda and Toyota of Boston. Here's meteorologist Joe Lundberg.
4: Yeah, not quite feeling fall like yesterday at this point in time, Jeff, as we go through the weekend forecast, but there's going to be some relief from the heat and humidity in the coming days. By the way, I've already had my first bag of candy corn for the season. It's already out in stores. Temperatures today will get up into the low 80s with a shower and thunderstorm crossing the area. Right now, almost all of them are to our north or right along the south coast and over the Cape and the islands. In between, not much is happening right now, although I've seen a little shell popping up near the Lowell area, but we'll dodge a shower and thunderstorm today. Most of the day will be rain-free and our high gets to 82. Tonight, skies clear, 60 inland, about 68 in the city. More sun than clouds tomorrow, a warm breeze, low humidity, great day weather-wise, the high 83. Sunshine for Saturday, upper 70s at the coast, low 80s inland. Sun will give way to clouds Sunday, high 79, a shower and thunderstorm threat for Monday. I'm AccuWeather meteorologist Joe Lundberg, WBZ, Boston's News Radio.
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1: Clouds muggy in Boston. 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
1: 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The jury is put through an emotional ringer once again, and Dedham does its summertime thing with a stiff upper lip. We'll check those stories and more coming up next to WBZ or on the go with the iHeartRadio app. It's 727. So I give you my
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1: Good morning, 7:30 in Boston. Thursday morning under cloudy skies, very humid air this morning here in the city. It is 70 as we walk out the door together. Thank you for being with us this morning. I'm Jeff Brown. Boston, let down your hair. But let's mix it up a little bit.
4: Times of sun and clouds today, rather warm and humid. There can be a spotty shower or thunderstorm, but a good bit of the day rain-free, the high 82.
1: WBZ AccuWeather meteorologist Joe Lundberg, a transition day, if you will, paves the way for some beautiful weekend weather on the way. Summer has been very, very good to Boston. So good, Mayor Michelle Wu wants to keep the party going.
16: A new internal report from City Hall researchers finds that the World Cup, America 250 celebrations, and a visit from the tall ships all supercharged the local economy with more than $80 million in economic activity. A lot of it generated by bars and restaurants, which stayed open almost all night. And while it is hoped that a later last call in public social districts can be a part of the city's fabric moving on, that will really be up to state lawmakers now on Beacon Hill, who will continue the discussion this year. Drew Mahal in WBZ, Boston's News Radio.
1: Morning rush hour well underway at South Station in Boston, and it begins as commuters continue to walk on eggshells. Police say a suspect wanted in a deadly stabbing during the afternoon rush yesterday is still on the loose this morning. Officials say the violence happened around 5:30 on an escalator following a fight after both got off a Red Line train. The victim taken to a nearby hospital where he was pronounced dead. The Suffolk County DA, Kevin Hayden, says it is still too early to say if this was a random act of violence. Court suspended several times during another extremely disturbing day of testimony at the Lindsey Clancy murder trial.
17: Hold on, counsel. We're going to take a short break. All right.
1: Clancy heard sobbing uncontrollably several times as doctors from the medical examiner's office highlight the autopsy results from the deaths of her three children. Earlier, testimony from a state police trooper and a therapist continues to outline Clancy's mental state. Leading up to and after the killings, another full day of testimony on tap today in Plymouth
18: Superior Court. Massachusetts hits another milestone in a long-running effort to replace the Bourne and Sagamore bridges.
19: Governor Healey saying the federal environmental review is now complete, a milestone that allows MassDOT to continue along with the next stages of design and project delivery. Right now, the state is mulling over proposals that were submitted when it comes to companies bidding on handling the construction of the new bridges, which could begin late next year. Right now, the Sagamore Bridge is slated to be finished by 2033, the Bourne Bridge by year's end 2036. Jim McKay, WBZ, Boston's News Radio.
18: 7:33, a beautiful shade of brake light red on the roadways this morning. Let's check it out now with Kevin Brennan and the Subaru Retailers of New England all-wheel drive traffic on the threes.
2: Yeah, certainly is. Lots of traffic out there right now, and if you're coming up 24 northbound, you're locked up here from Route 27. Getting up to a crash now, taking out the two left lanes here at Harrison Boulevard. Stay to the far right to get around that. 95 northbound, just a little sluggish here. North Attleboro, 152, up past Route 140 in Foxborough. Northbound Expressway, that's stop and go now. Furnace Brook Parkway, up past Columbia Road. 128, 95 northbound, it's a little busy here. Canton getting up past Route 1, up towards 109. And then after that, not too bad getting up to the Mass Pike. Now, speaking of the Mass Pike eastbound, got a crash before Route 95. You got some pretty heavy slowdowns from Route 30 getting over towards the Weston State Police Barracks. A little busy again at the 16 on-ramp West Newton. More slowdowns getting into the left lane closure before Fenway Park. Up to the north at upper end of 128-95. Let's check that. Kristen Eck with the Needham Bank Traffic Drone Report.
3: Things have gotten a little worse here, Kevin, on 128 southbound. It's now back to Main Street, Linfield, as you head down past the Cloverleaf down to Washington Street in Woburn. More slowdowns from around the Lexington Service Plaza down past Trapello Road in Waltham. Kristen Eck and the Needham Bank Traffic Drone Report.
2: Now up on 93 southbound, a little busy 495, getting down into Wilmington. Beyond that, you're on the brakes here. From Roosevelt Circle, exit 24, all the way down to the lower deck, we had a disabled vehicle on the HOV lane. That has since cleared away. The Leverett down ramp slow next to the Zakim Bridge. Tobin, you're back to Carter Street, and the airport tunnels are slow from East Boston. Kevin Brennan, WBZ's Traffic on the Threes.
18: Stutter stepping our way into Thursday here in Boston at a couple of scattered showers this morning, mainly dried out right now, but it's damp conditions as we hit the highway this morning. Very muggy air continues here in Boston. Right now, 70 here in the city. We'll see high temperatures in the low 80s today, but all is not lost. We will see some sun along with the clouds. Maybe run the risk of another round of afternoon showers and a stray thunderstorm as well. We start to clear the air overnight tonight. It's going to be a beautiful Friday to wrap up the work week with some sunshine and some clouds, breezy conditions, low 80s. Looks like we're in for a great looking weekend too, with sunny skies both Saturday and Sunday, highs in the 70s to low 80s both days as well. Right now, 70, muggy, cloudy here in Boston at 7:35 on this Thursday morning. Officials in Dedham won't let a few bad apples ruin summer for everyone else after an art display in town is ripped off.
20: The discovery was made earlier this week at the Sawmill Park Pollinator Pathway, an area he knows well.
21: So I grew up right around the corner from Sawmill. It's always been kind of weird down there. But, you know, the last 7 or 8 years, it looks like they're trying to pick it up.
20: The most recent of those projects, an art installation to beautify the park's biodiversity art walk with dozens of tiles by local crafters, four of which have gone missing.
22: It's completely awful.
23: I think it's terrible.
24: People shouldn't do that kind of stuff to other people's work.
23: Right.
25: It's disappointing. You know, in today's society, that people have to go around stealing stuff like that. It's crazy.
20: Town officials say they'll continue to work with local police and on Facebook ensure a ceremony to celebrate the new space will take place regardless next Wednesday. Chris Fama, WBZ. Boston's News Radio.
18: A teenager from Acton is expected in Concord District Court today to face murder charges in the deaths of his mother and younger brother at the family's home. A discovery made during a wellness check at the Martha Lane property this week. 17-year-old Arjun Aravind, who allegedly took off in the family's vehicle, has already faced motor vehicle charges in juvenile court. Prosecutors say Aravind researched murder fantasies with ChatGPT, which depicted his family's killings. Aravind was found in his mother's car in Wayland following an overnight search. early yesterday morning. A massive drug bust this week in western Massachusetts. Chicopee police, working alongside the FBI, say more than two dozen suspects are now under arrest and face some pretty serious multiple charges. Officials say a months-long sting ends with the discovery of cocaine, fentanyl, and heroin, as well as multiple weapons. Operation Pinky Promise, named for the color of the fentanyl pills, uncovered the operation, which prosecutors say was designed to store, process, package, transport, and distribute those drugs. One of NASA's most accomplished astronauts rides off into the sunset after a three-decade career.
0: Astronaut Mike Fink flew four missions into space, two aboard Russian rockets, one on a space shuttle, and one aboard a SpaceX ship. He's also the astronaut who got ill while living on the space station and had to come home early.
5: We do try to make sure that everybody before we fly are really, really not prone to surprises. But sometimes things happen and surprises happen.
0: Fink earned his degree at MIT. The onboard medical incident that briefly left him unable to speak was never identified, but Fink says doctors believe it was related to his time in space. Rory O'Neill, WBZ, Boston's News Radio.
18: 7:38, a national Mexican restaurant chain finds something to smile about. Let's find out more with Bloomberg Business. Here's Courtney Donahoe.
6: Well, Chili's has seen a boom in popularity over the past 2 years. The chain has leaned into social media-friendly menu items and meal deals. Chili's also says its wildly popular Big Crispy Chicken Sandwich has been a top driver of traffic to the restaurants. Parent company Brinker International said sales grew 5% in the most recent quarter. The company is also spending to renovate some of its Chili's locations, revamping them to create a more nostalgic retro feel. Well, stocks are trading near record highs as Wall Street looks ahead to this morning's producer price report for further clues on the path of Fed Reserve interest rates. And that data can serve as a leading indication of consumer inflation. S&P futures right now, they're in the green. They're up 16 points. Dow futures are rising 150. I'm Courtney Donahoe, Bloomberg Business on WBZ, Boston's News Radio.
18: Still to come. It's Megan Thee Stallion. Some shock and awe from this stallion. Details coming up next. It's 7:39. 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
8: Red Sox drop their fifth straight game, this time losing to the Blue Jays 6-4. The Sox will look to avoid getting swept in Toronto this afternoon. First pitch is at 3:07. The preseason gets underway for the Patriots tonight as they face the Colts at Gillette Stadium. One of the depth chart battles that many are watching this summer is at wide receiver. Second-year wideout Efton Chisholm says even with guys competing for a job, they have a tight-knit group.
9: We all know it's a competition at the end of the day, but we all want to see each other succeed. So when we see each other making plays out there, you see everyone celebrating. I think that's the cool thing about this room.
8: Kickoff is at 7:30, and the FedEx Cup playoffs get underway this morning on the PGA Tour as the FedEx St. Jude Championship tees off in Memphis. Dan Watkins, WBZ, Boston's News Radio.
18: Yeah, let's check it out on the roadways now every 10 minutes. It's traffic and weather together. 7:43, Kevin Brennan is with us and the Subaru Retailers of New England all-wheel drive traffic on the threes.
2: And this time we take it up to the north, up on Route 3 southbound. You've got your slowdowns here just before 495, getting most of the way down past Concord Road here. Beyond that, you got a pretty decent ride down to Route 95. 128-95 northbound, a little busy getting up towards Lowell Street and Peabody. Southbound, lots of brake lights here from just before Main Street, Linfield. Field and getting down past Washington Street, a little busy again down by Route 2 and Trapello Road. Northbound, you got some slowdowns as well here, 95-128 up past the Mass Pike to Route 20 here in Waltham. How about that Mass Pike? Let's go over to Kristen Eck with the Needham Bank Traffic Drone Report.
3: Kevin, things slow down on the Pike eastbound shortly after Route 30 in Framingham as you head into the Wayland stretch. There is a minor crash off to the right before 128, but folks are getting by that without much of an issue. Kristen Eck in the Needham Bank Traffic Drone Report.
2: Now, 93 southbound, Medford here. You jammed up right from around Roosevelt Circle, exit 24. Stays heavy onto that lower deck in Zakim Bridge. The Leverett down ramp filled in off of 93. Inbound on the Tobin Bridge, you got your brake lights starting right around Carter Street. And you're tied up off of Route 1A in East Boston, heading to both the Sumner and westbound Ted Williams Tunnel. Storrow Drive eastbound, getting reports of a crash here inside the Copley Tunnel. South of town, 24 northbound, we got a crash taking out the two left lanes here at Harrison Boulevard. You got delays back beyond Route 27 in Brockton. Kevin Brennan, WBZ's Traffic on the Threes.
18: Mostly cloudy and pretty muggy in most areas this morning. However, some pretty heavy rain is hitting the Cape and Islands this morning, especially over the islands of Nantucket and Martha's Vineyard. Not to mention, we do have some steady rain affecting portions of the South Coast. Everywhere else, though, it's a sticky situation. 70 right now in Boston.
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18: We do expect to see some sunshine along the way today, also some clouds mixing in, and the possibility of more rain moving through the area during spotty showers this afternoon. Thanks for being with us here on this Thursday morning. It is August 13th. I'm Jeff Brown, and here are the five things you need to know at 7:46. Home is her happy place. White House Press Secretary Caroline Leavitt is leaving the Trump administration. The new mom says her work-life balance really isn't working for her. Charting a new course, the board at the Kennedy Center will vote on three options today as a workaround after a federal judge blocks a two-year shutdown. Grueling day, court delayed several times as Lindsay Clancy sobs during testimony about the autopsies of her three children. Wild ride, the driver accused of holding a pregnant woman hostage at gunpoint on the Southeast Expressway is about to face several serious charges. New report this morning reveals the CIA was really not all that concerned about the threat level that forced an elaborate getaway plan for the president.
4: They wanted me to do it, so I do it. I do what they say.
10: That decision to sneak Trump off an older version of Air Force One and then onto a separate jet was made just a few hours before his scheduled departure from Turkey. The decision was driven by intelligence that an Iranian terror cell had snuck into Turkey with a shoulder-fired missile, and that they had information about Trump's whereabouts.
18: It's ABC's Jonathan Carl, the president acting on the advice of Secret Service agents, but the Washington Post reports this morning that CIA officials say the threat of an Iranian plot to attack Air Force One was passed on to U.S. intelligence by Israeli officials, and agents gave it a low confidence assessment. Some disturbing details from an aircraft carrier on a long deployment at sea forces some tough questions for the U.S. Navy. Lawmakers on Capitol Hill want details about deteriorating conditions on the USS Abraham Lincoln.
11: In response, the Navy told ABC News counselors and chaplains are on board. It concedes the war has disrupted supply lines, but says the ship now has clean water and healthy meals. Another carrier, the USS Theodore Roosevelt, could soon be sent to relieve the Lincoln. But Democrats want more answers. Arizona Senator Ruben Gallego is now calling on the Navy to allow a bipartisan congressional delegation to visit the USS Lincoln to conduct an oversight investigation.
18: It's ABC's Karen Hua. Extreme exhaustion and poor morale have been noted by some sailors after more than 8 months at sea. Some of those sailors reportedly trying to jump overboard as well. Locally, three challengers and no incumbent at this election forum in East Boston.
12: Hey, listen, I wouldn't be in the race if I thought there was zero chance. I'm in it because I think there's a shot.
13: Republican U.S. Senate candidate John Deaton speaking at a candidates' forum in East Boston. A forum Deaton attended, but the Democratic incumbent Ed Markey did not.
12: He's just an extremist, and people in the meantime, I think, are rejecting the extremism, and they want someone like me. I'm not, certainly not loyal to the president, right? I'm not loyal to any person, any party, or any agenda. I'm loyal to working people.
13: Deaton unsuccessfully challenged Senator Elizabeth Warren 2 years ago. Again this year, he presents himself to voters as an alternative.
12: I'm really running this race to give those 67% unenrolled voters in Massachusetts a real voice. And I think we're going to shock people at how competitive this race is going to be.
13: In East Boston, Mike Macklin, WBZ. Boston's News Radio.
18: Across the harbor in Boston's North End neighborhood, it is a wonderful time of year. Fisherman's Feast is upon us. This is the 116th edition. It's running now through the weekend. It always brings out some of the best culture the North End has to offer. Cloudy skies, very muggy in Boston this morning. It's 70 degrees here in the city. Somerville's Davis Square gets a facelift.
14: The corner of Elm Street and Highland Ave has more color and some more comfort features, like bright yellow benches, chairs, and tables sitting on top of a blue and pink mural.
16: This is very nice. I don't know who did this.
27: The city.
16: Oh, the city. It's very nice. And it's in a nice, accessible place.
28: It's a good effort. They should keep doing it.
14: This is part of the city's effort to make Davis Square more inviting. Plans are also in the works to add a new art piece at Statue Park, which has felt a bit less welcoming because of encampments that periodically reappear.
16: I mean, it's obvious. It needs to be cleaned up.
28: Sometimes you can feel a little unsafe or people are yelling and things like that, but other than that, I think all the efforts are good.
14: The city is throwing a ribbon-cutting ceremony next Friday to celebrate the summer glow-up effort. In Davis Square, James Rojas, WBZ, Boston's News Radio.
18: Ready or not?
29: What? Look like Superwoman.
18: Megan Thee Stallion, busy working on a new album, and she says the results are going to be shocking. The rapper, whose real name is Megan Pete, says the project will include some surprise collaborations for her dedicated fans known as the Hotties. No release date has been set for the album, which is entitled Act 3 by Megan Thee Stallion. 7:51 on a sort of dismal start to Thursday morning in Boston. Never fear, some sunshine is on the way. We'll check traffic and weather together next on WBZ.
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6: My guys at Atlantic Power Cleaning say good morning. 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
18: Duly noted, it is 7:53 Thursday morning, and we check the highways every 10 minutes with the Subaru Retailers of New England all-wheel drive traffic on the threes, brought to us by Atlantic Power Cleaning.
17: All right, Jeff, we've had our eye on a crash down south on 24 northbound at Harrison Boulevard. That's been cleared away. You're left with some pretty heavy residual delays. 123 Brockton getting up past Harrison Boulevard. Route 3, you're looking pretty good. Hanover up into Braintree. 95 northbound, a little busy here. 295 Attleboro again getting up past 495. A little bit of a slowdown as well up by Neponset Street. And then 95, 128 north, some brake lights as you work your way up past Route 1 and 109. Northbound Expressway, you're on the brakes just after Furnace Brook Parkway, all the way up past Columbia Road, a little over 25 minutes to get from Braintree up to Boston. And now southbound's quite busy here. South Bay getting down to the gas tank, a little slow again down at Furnace Brook Parkway. Downtown Boston, 93 southbound, you're locked up here. Medford Square down to the lower deck onto the Zakim Bridge. Leverett down ramp is full, getting down to Sturrow Drive. Sturrow Drive eastbound's quite heavy before Kenmore, most of the way over to Government Center. Tobin Bridge, you're just about back to the Chelsea curves, not quite Carter Street, and the airport tunnels are locked up off 1A here in East Boston. Out to the west, let's go to the Mass Pike, and we'll check it with Kristen Eck with the Needham Bank Traffic Drone Report.
3: Kevin, I think we may have had something on the Mass Pike eastbound out around Route 30 in Framingham in the Whalen stretch that was causing a backup for a short period of time. Looks like whatever that was is taking care of itself. There was also a crash on the Pike eastbound right before 128 in Weston. That has also taken care of itself, so that's gone too. Kristen Eck in the Needham Bank Traffic Drone Report.
17: And then staying on the Pike, more slowdowns eastbound after 95 over towards Newton Corner, and then you're jammed up through the Alston curve into the left lane closure before Fenway Park. Kevin Brennan, WBZ's Traffic on the Threes.
18: Meteorologist Joe Lundberg checks in with the four-day WBZ AccuWeather forecast.
19: Today will be rather warm and humid with intervals of clouds and sunshine. There can be a brief shower or thunderstorm in the area at any time, but most of the day will still end up rain-free, our high 82. Tonight will turn out mainly clear. Our overnight lows will range from about 60 for some interior suburbs, 68 in the city. Sunshine, a few clouds, a warm breeze tomorrow, low humidity, the high 83. Saturday, mostly sunny and delightful, the high 78 to 82. That sun will give way to increasing clouds on Sunday, the high 79. I'm AccuWeather meteorologist Joe Lundberg, WBZ, Boston's News Radio.
18: I think we like delightful, don't we? Here at 7:56, it is 70 degrees here in Boston, very muggy. Boston's small business owners are about to get a helping hand.
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18: Clouds in Boston, some heavy rain hitting the Cape Cod Islands, but some sunshine, very muggy conditions on the way pretty much all day today. Coming up on WBZ, Boston's News Radio in just minutes. A suspect in a wild ride on the Southeast Expressway is soon headed to court. One of the president's top advisors says home is where the heart is, and smell that smell. Many people in Greater Boston are forced to turn up their noses. We'll check these stories and more next on WBZ or on the iHeartRadio app. Good morning. It's 7:57. That's just the way it
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18: Here we go. It is 8 o'clock on a Thursday morning here in Boston. We're under cloudy skies and very humid conditions. It's already 70 very sticky degrees here in Boston. Thanks for being with us. We're live on the radio or on the iHeartRadio app. We're WBZ, Boston's news radio. Come on in. I'm Jeff Brown. It is a split decision. A 50-50 kind of Thursday.
19: A mix of sun and clouds today with a spotty shower or thunderstorm, highs in the low 80s.
18: That's WBZ AccuWeather meteorologist Joe Lundberg. Beautiful weather is headed our way next, and it takes us right through the weekend. Red Sox can't do anything right. WBZ's Drew Mulholland is here. They lose again.
23: They're not,
18: 5 games in a row.
23: They're not fooling us, are they?
18: Well, I don't know. We were fooled. Now we're not.
23: What is happening here, Jeffrey?
19: Stayed on in second. He's heading into third, and he's going to be out by a lot.
4: Sidon, may I just ask, where are you going?
18: Yeah.
4: The call on Ness in there. More mental mistakes. That's the deal in Toronto. I know you watched it. You were not happy, Jeffrey. Make it five losses in a row as the Sox drop another one to the Blue Jays. We got day baseball today. 3:07 first pitch, because what better time than 3:07 in the afternoon? Mm. But trying to avoid the sweep, the Sox are.
18: This would be, what are the six games in a row if they lose today? But you know what? They're not going to lose today.
4: Oh.
18: You know, I was watching that game last night, and I saw Sedan rounding second, and I said, well, this is an aggressive play. And then I said, no, you don't want to do that. It was out by a mile.
4: Yeah. You would have said, let's do that over.
18: All right, fingers crossed. Thank you, Drew. The board at the Kennedy Center is expected to meet today. They're going to decide the future of America's cultural institution. This meeting comes months after a federal judge blocked a planned two-year shutdown of the Kennedy Center for a massive renovation. The board is expected to submit to management a three-pronged alternative, which involves options for A, a complete shutdown, B, a partial shutdown, or C, a phased shutdown. Not one to shy away from a little confrontation.
10: You're a biased reporter with a left-wing opinion.
11: What do you want me to do?
10: Yeah, because you're a left-wing hack. You shouldn't even be sitting in that seat.
18: White House Press Secretary Caroline Leavitt now says home is where the heart is. The new mom, just back from maternity leave, is calling it quits. In the Trump administration, she'll spend more time with her growing family. Leavitt is 28. And she's the youngest person to ever take the podium as White House press secretary, says the decision is bittersweet, but she realizes now she cannot be her best as a mom and also give her all to the job. Leavitt will step down at the end of the month. No word on who's next. It's 8:03. Let's check out the roadways this morning on our drive to work this Thursday with Kevin Brennan, the Subaru Retailers of New England. All-wheel drive traffic on the threes.
17: And we'll start it off downtown here. Kristen Eck just came through that downtown area. Let's see what she saw. Kristen Eck with the Needham Bank Traffic Drone Report.
3: Well, Kevin, the Tobin Bridge inbound is backed up to around Carter Street and stays very slow all the way over to the City Square Tunnel. Sumner Tunnel back toward the airport roadway. The Ted Williams Tunnel west is also jammed back to the airport. If you're on 93 southbound this morning, those delays start around Route 16 in Medford, and the Leverett down ramp is plodding along all the way down to Storrow Drive. Kristen Eck in the Needham Bank Traffic Drone Report.
17: Now up to the north, 128 northbound, busy getting up towards Lowell Street and Peabody. That's our normal stuff. Normal stuff on the southbound side, too, here from 129 Wakefield, getting down past Washington Street. And then lighter than normal here, coming down through Lexington, a little busy down past Route 2 and on into Waltham. You do have your slowdowns northbound, 128-95, Route 16 Newton, getting up past the Mass Pike. Mass Pike eastbound, you start getting a little slow down here as you work your way after the Natick rest area in towards Route 95, and then you're heavier after 95 past the Route 16 on-ramp, and then a lot more brake lights here through the Alston Curve into the left lane closure before Fenway Park. Northbound Expressway, almost about 25 minutes to get from Braintree up to Boston. Your northbound brake lights start soon after Furnace Brook Parkway, stays heavy up past Columbia Road. Got some company on the southbound side too, South Bay down to the gas tank, and then some reduced speeds East Melton Square down to the split. Kevin Brennan, WBZ's traffic on the threes.
18: We got a few raindrops falling north of Boston this morning, and some are coming down in heavy downpours. We're also seeing some moderate to heavy rain hitting Martha's Vineyard and Nantucket this morning, as the rest of the Commonwealth appears to be dry at the moment. We are expecting to see another round of showers, maybe a passing thunderstorm this afternoon, but while the muggy air is going to continue to dominate today, we will see some sunshine along the way. Temps ultimately get into the lower 80s, right now in Boston, 70. This is all going to pave the way for a beautiful stretch of weather coming up tomorrow and right through the weekend, with much drier air, bright sunshine pretty much every day. Highs will be in the 80s tomorrow, 70s and 80s on Saturday and Sunday. Right now, gray skies, 70, very muggy in Boston. It's Thursday morning at 8:05. The driver behind an armed hostage situation in moving traffic on the Southeast Expressway is expected to face multiple charges in Quincy District Court.
12: State police say 31-year-old Dominic Hampton Boyd of Roxbury is a very dangerous person after allegedly holding a pregnant woman at gunpoint inside that vehicle and leading police on a slow-speed chase through traffic. Most of the drama caught on camera by our WBZ traffic team and Kristen Eck. Check out our Instagram page for the video and, of course, traffic on the threes all day long here on WBZ News Radio. The car slammed into at least eight other vehicles as Hampton Boyd made a run for it before being captured. Officials have not specified if there's any relationship between the pair. The woman has been treated. Her condition is not known. Matt Phipps, WBZ, Boston's News Radio.
18: Smell that smell. In Boston's Fenway neighborhood, a hazmat team called in after people say it smelled an unusual odor in a building on Peterborough Street. First responders say it appears to be pepper spray or something like it. The response around 4 o'clock, the all clear, comes about an hour later. People in Andover also turning up their noses.
11: For years, those living here along Abbott Bridge Drive, right by the Shawshene River and Horn Bridge, have gone through waves of sewer odor. Over the past year of trying to subdue the bad smell with the use of carbon filters and other strategies, the town of Andover hasn't found a more long-term solution just yet. But a consultant hired by the town says a new plan is in the works to do just that, which first starts with tracing the source of the sewage smell that continues to permeate through this neighborhood. In Andover, James Rojas, WBZ, Boston's News Radio.
18: Group of activists continue to pound the pavement. It's a 160-mile, three-week walk from the Berkshires to Boston. They're expected to conclude their journey sometime today in Beacon Hill at the State House. The destination is fitting since Walk for a New Dawn is trying to push lawmakers to change the state flag, long considered an offense to Native Americans. The flag and state seal depicts an arm holding a sword over a Native American. Efforts by a state panel hired to suggest a new design continue to come up empty. Musician John Batiste abruptly canceled some shows. Batiste says it's due to personal circumstances, and so the shows in New Haven, Philadelphia, and New York are out. Refunds available to ticket holders. Batiste does swing through New England quite often. It's 8:08 on a Thursday morning, and Samsonite is packing its bags. Let's find out more from Bloomberg Business. Here's Courtney Donahoe.
13: Yes, and it's betting on the next generation of luggage lovers, especially women. Good morning. The company's paying more than $178 million for an 85% stake in Bays. That's the trendy bag maker founded by Pretty Little Liars actress Shay Mitchell. She'll retain a 15% stake in the brand. Bays will continue to operate as a standalone brand within Samsonite's portfolio. Its other labels include Tumi, High Sierra, and American Tourister. Turning to the markets, traders are focused on the Middle East with the U.S. and Iran deadlocked, and the military campaign against Iran has so far failed to force the regime to capitulate. S&P futures are rising 12 points, Dow futures gaining 160, NASDAQ futures are little changed. I'm Courtney Donahoe, Bloomberg Business on WBZ Boston's News Radio.
18: Still to come. Twenty years ago, the music world was about to meet a precocious kid. We didn't know it at the time. Details coming up next. It's 8:09.
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6: Red Sox lose to the Blue Jays 6-4, making it five straight losses for the Sox. The game was tied at one heading into the bottom of the eighth before the Jays scored five runs to take control. The Sox were able to narrow the gap by scoring three times in the ninth, and interim manager Chad Tracy is hoping that they found something at the plate that will carry over.
7: A collection of really good at-bats once again get the tying run to the plate. So, yeah, you hope you can take something like that and carry it into tomorrow.
6: The Sox will try to snap their skid today. First pitch in Toronto is at 3:07. The Patriots kick off their preseason schedule tonight against the Colts in Foxborough. Kickoff is at 7:30. And in the NBA, nine-time All-Star and all-time triple-doubles leader Russell Westbrook is retiring after 18 seasons. Dan Watkins, WBZ, Boston's News Radio.
8: It's 8:13. Let's get you to work on this Thursday morning. We check traffic and weather together every 10 minutes. 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
9: And we'll start it off south of town here with that northbound expressway. You're locked up just before Adams Street, all the way up past Columbia Road, about 25 minutes Braintree up to Boston. Southbound's quite heavy. Columbia Road down to the gas tank, and then again approaching a right lane crash just after Granite Avenue. Thank you to the BZ Phone Force for that. If you want to give us a traffic tip, give us a call on the phone force, 617-701-1030. Let me know what you see on the roads. Downtown Boston, quite busy. And let's go over to Kristen Eck with the Needham Bank Traffic Drone Report.
10: Kevin, let's start with 93 southbound. It's backed out to Route 16 in Medford. That's a little better than usual. It is August, after all. Tobin Bridge inbound, back to Carter Street at this point. The Sumner Tunnel's back beyond the footbridge. Ted Williams Tunnel west jammed right back through the airport. Storrow Drive on the eastbound side is backed up into its tunnel, waiting to exit at Charles Street. Kristen Eck in the Needham Bank Traffic Drone Report.
9: Now, if you're over on the Mass Pike, you got a pretty good ride through Framingham, Natick. You have heavy right lane exiting delays here at 95 in Weston. Slow from there, getting past the Route 16 on-ramp towards West Newton, and then you're jammed again. Market Street overpass here in Brighton, all the way over to the left lane closure before Fenway Park. Now, up to the north, 128 northbound. Slowdowns getting up towards Lowell Street here in Peabody, and then up in Manchester by the sea after School Street. Getting reports of a box truck on fire in the breakdown lane here, 128 North after School Street, causing delays. Kevin Brennan, WBC's Traffic on the Threes.
8: We do have some showers this morning on the North Shore, portions of Central Mass, and really coming down over the Cape Cod Islands. Elsewhere, it's dry, but it's muggy, like right here in Boston under cloudy skies at 70.
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8: We will see some sunshine along with these clouds throughout the good, better portion of the day today, although we do run the risk of some additional showers, maybe a passing thunderstorm later on. Highs will be in the 80s. Good to be with you on this Thursday morning. It's the 13th of August already. I'm Jeff Brown, and here are the five things you need to know at 8:16. Family tragedy. A 17-year-old is about to face murder charges in a twin killing at his Acton home. Prosecutors say the boy used artificial intelligence to fantasize about the violence. Downgrade, a new report.

0: report indicates the CIA considered a threat against President Trump at the NATO summit last month with low confidence. If you play it, they will come. Major League Baseball's Field of Dreams game returns tonight. It's being played in a cornfield stadium in Dyersville, Iowa. Hard hitting, the Patriots officially kick off their preseason. Tonight at Gillette Stadium, they'll play host to the Indianapolis Colts in Foxborough. The jury and the defendant sit through another excruciating day of testimony in the Lindsey Clancy murder trial.
1: Her attorney Kevin Reddington saying at the start it wasn't necessary. But court proceeded with two medical examiners that performed autopsies on Cora and Dawson. Dr. Barbara Olson barely started her testimony before Lindsey became too emotional hearing about her kids.
2: And what about injuries?
3: All right, counsel, we're going to take a break this time.
1: At the start of Dr. Olson's testimony, Judge William Sullivan had a reminder for the jury.
4: The law says you must separate any emotional reaction on your part from the informational value and weight that the evidence produces.
1: Before this, the jury also heard from first responders and a mental health counselor who treated Lindsey weeks before she killed her three young children and what the defense says was a fit of over-medication and postpartum psychosis. Brooke McCarthy, WBZ, Boston's News Radio.
0: A suspect in a deadly stabbing at Boston South Station is still on the run this morning.
5: As thousands of people were simply trying to get home during the evening commute, one man didn't make it. Police say he was stabbed to death on an escalator at South Station. His attacker is still on the loose. Investigators say it started as a fight between the two men as they left the red line around 5:30 p.m. But what started it, and if this was a random or targeted attack, are now at the center of the investigation.
6: All of our district detectives are working this case diligently now, trying to talk to witnesses, gather video evidence, and try to put this thing together.
5: But in a station packed with people, investigators believe someone may have seen something that can help.
0: WBZ TV's Tammy Mutasa. Again, so far no arrests have been made. And again, the Suffolk County District Attorney says it's still too early to say whether this was a targeted or random incident. It's 8:18, cloudy skies here in Boston. It's 70 here in the city on this Thursday morning. History at the bargaining table after voters put rideshare drivers into a completely different driver's seat.
7: Before he was a state rep, Christopher Worrell used to be a rideshare driver.
8: That seat wasn't given. We earned that. Yeah!
7: He was here to show his support for the brand new Mass App Drivers Union as the drivers there begin to bargain for a contract for the first time in U.S. history. At least two issues are at the top of the list for the 70,000 drivers in Massachusetts.
9: Cada día ganamos menos dinero y vivimos con la dificultad.
7: In Spanish, driver Altagracia says pay has been shrinking for years, and she lives in constant fear of something called deactivation. Union Executive Director Autumn Weintraub says companies can cut drivers off from their livelihood on flimsy evidence with no warning.
10: And it is rampant in Massachusetts. A huge number of drivers are unfairly deactivated or really have no recourse.
7: Kyle Schaffel, WBZ, Boston's News Radio.
0: The cat and the bat. This is no Dr. Seuss story. This is real life. A dead brown bat found by a cat at a home in Tisbury tests positive for rabies, marking the first documented case on Martha's Vineyard in several years. 7 years, in fact. The three cats in the home have been quarantined for more than a month. The homeowners also get precautionary rabies vaccinations. Officials say it appears to be an isolated incident. The World Cup just keeps on pouring.
11: Some new data showing the city of Boston pulled in $1.5 million in local tax revenue from World Cup-related events. Tourists and event attendees spent some $83 million in total for the second half of June. All the fun, largely spurred on by the Tartan Army here in Boston, has now even led to potential policy changes as the state is considering a permanent change to last call at 3 a.m. was only supposed to be temporary for the World Cup, but has proven to be a winner for a Boston nightlife scene that has been looking for quite a boost. Jim McKay, WBZ, Boston's News Radio.
0: I'm going to go in the Wayback Machine this morning at a day that the music world, really the entire world, was about to change. And we never knew it at the time.
12: You're so right.
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12: 20 years ago, Jeffrey, a 16-year-old songwriter had a little message for MySpace.
13: As far as I'm concerned, you're just another picture to burn.
12: Taylor Taylor Swift posted a letter telling the pre-Facebook social media forum how she had just finished the singing part for her debut album, Jeff. She added they'll have to mix and master it, do all that technical stuff, which I will never understand. I bet she understands now, don't you think?
0: I think so.
12: They were off. 2 months later, the album came out. This thing spent 24 weeks at number one on the country album charts. How about that?
0: Not bad for 16. And now her husband, Travis Kelce, is spilling details about the recent wedding at Madison Square Garden. Says it was unbelievable.
12: I didn't hear much about that wedding. Did you? Yeah.
0: All I know is I wasn't there. We'll check the roads coming up next.
2: You have the app, but do you have the story?
0: The point is to make the drive easier. You got that covered?
13: I certainly do, because you know how if you're in a backup and you like to know at least what's happening in front of you, like how long am I going to be in this backup?
0: Exactly.
13: That is where Lori comes in. That's
0: where you come in.
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0: I am not here to ruin your vibe or anything, but back to school season is here, which for the adults here means that we have to get busy getting back to, well, business. You've got a to-do list that, quite frankly, we all realize that we put on hold during the summer months, but there's really no need to do that because Window World makes it easy for you to knock that list down. 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
0: 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It's 8:23. Kevin Brennan is here with the Subaru Retailers of New England. All-wheel drive, traffic on the threes.
15: All right, Jeff, up to the north we go. Upper end of 128-95. Still quite busy. Wakefield getting down past Washington Street in Woburn. You got some more company now through that Lexington stretch getting down into Waltham. Northbound's a slow go. Now Route 9 Wellesley getting up past the Mass Pike. You've got more delays on 128 approaching Lowell Street in Peabody. Your brake lights start right around that 95 off-ramp. And then after that, Manchester by the Sea, we've got a box truck fire in the breakdown lane after School Street. So watch out. The firefighters may take out that right lane, just the left lane getting by. This is 128 North, Manchester by the Sea, just after School Street, and delays are back to School Street. Route 3 southbound hung up 495 down past Trouble Cove Road. 93 southbound, you got some company coming out of Andover on into Wilmington and approaching 95. And then your heavier brake lights here in Medford heading into downtown. For downtown, let's check that with Kristen Eck with the Needham Bank Traffic Drone Report.
16: Well, Kevin, the Tobin Bridge inbound is still backed up to around Carter Street right now. Sumner Tunnel back beyond the footbridge. The Ted Williams Tunnel West is jammed back to the airport. And 93 is back to Route 16. I'm on foot right now at the scene of a fire in Cambridge. We're at 9 Roberts Road, which is right at the intersection with Adams Terrace. It was a triple-decker. There was a fire in the third floor. Cambridge Fire has a heavy presence on scene here. They have knocked the fire down, but the Roberts Road is closed at the moment, and this fire department activity actually spills out onto Cambridge Street as well, so beware of that if you're in that area this morning. Kristen Eck in the Needham Bank Traffic Drone Report.
15: And I'm Kevin Brennan, WBZ's Traffic on the Threes.
0: Meteorologist Joe Lundberg stops by now with a check on the four-day WBZ AccuWeather forecast.
17: Times of sun and clouds today, rather warm and humid. There can be a spotty shower or thunderstorm, but a good bit of the day rain-free, the high 82. Tonight will turn out mainly clear, with lows ranging from about 60 for some inland suburbs to 68 in downtown Boston. Tomorrow, more sun than clouds, breezy and warm with low humidity, high 83. For Saturday, a good deal of sunshine and pleasant with low humidity, high 78 to 82. Sunday, some sun followed by increasing clouds, high 79. I'm AccuWeather meteorologist Joe Lundberg, WBZ, Boston's News Radio.
0: Seems to be brighter skies in Boston. Still some showers, portions of the North Shore and over the Cape Cod Islands this morning. It's muggy everywhere, 70 here in the city. 826 New England business this morning, big and getting bigger. Wearable fitness tracker company Whoop says it plans to double its size at Boston's headquarters in a move timed ahead of the company's planned IPO. Bloomberg reports the company will lease new office space right next door to its Kenmore Square offices, big enough to fit 1,000 workers. Whoop plans to go public sometime next year or early in 2028. We've got some clouds this morning in Boston. Showers, too, out and about. Sunshine on the way. Very muggy conditions pretty much all day. Coming up on WBZ News Radio this morning, the CIA offers its 2 cents on a recent great escape. Building bridges, one bridge at a time, crosses another milestone in Massachusetts. And the feds become wedding crashers. We'll check these stories and more next on WBZ Boston's News Radio. Take us on the go on the iHeartRadio app, and remember, check us out where our stories come alive on social media. Give us a follow at WBZ News Radio. 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
0: Good morning. It's 8:30 in Boston on a Thursday morning under mostly cloudy skies. It's a muggy 70 degrees here in Boston. Thanks for driving to work with us today. I'm Jeff Brown. Put on your dancing shoes. Boston moves like Jagger. an 83-year-old Jagger.
17: A warm and rather humid day today with sun and clouds, a brief shower or thunderstorm in parts of the area, the high 82.
0: That's WBZ AccuWeather meteorologist Joe Lundberg. A bit brighter skies right now in Boston. All systems are go for a beautiful Friday and a great-looking weekend as well. Mass Megabucks is one of the only games left standing now after one winning ticket is sold in the Powerball jackpot. It happened in Illinois. More than $1 billion falls, the first win in the nationwide game in 45 tries. But hang on a second, check your tickets, because a $2 million winner was sold in Massachusetts. As for Megabucks, no winners last night again, making Saturday night's record-growing jackpot close to $27 million. A new report finds the wealth gap in Massachusetts is getting wider. An updated report from the Federal Reserve Bank of Boston finds the rich in Massachusetts are getting richer. And in this demographic divide, while families in the Commonwealth have amassed a net worth of more than $500,000 on average, that's for white families. Black families have less than $10,000 in the bank, and Latinos about $1,000. Home ownership is the backbone of money in the bank here, according to the Fed, but also it includes cultural divides such as city or rural living and also education level. A former NFL and Boston College quarterback gives himself to science.
1: Three-time Pro Bowler Matt Hasselbeck says he's recently undergone a battery of tests at BU to help doctors determine if there is any way they can detect the degenerative brain disease CTE during a suspected patient's lifetime. Currently, CTE, which is caused by repeated hits to the head, is only diagnosed after death. The disease has been detected in the brains of more than 100 former NFL players and donors and can lead to memory loss, depression, or worse. Matt Phipps, WBZ Boston's News Radio.
0: The Patriots finally get to play some football tonight, preseason style at Gillette. The Indianapolis Colts are in town. Red Sox will hope to right the five-game losing streak today. They take on the Blue Jays to wrap up that four-game series, 3:07. First pitch. Massachusetts hits another milestone in a long-running effort to replace the Bourne and Sagamore bridges.
3: Governor Healey saying the federal environmental review is now complete, a milestone that allows MassDOT to continue along with the next stages of design and project delivery. Right now, the state is mulling over proposals that were submitted when it comes to companies bidding on handling the construction of the new bridges, which could begin late next year. Right now, the Sagamore Bridge is slated to be finished by 2033. The Bourne Bridge by year's end 2036. Jim McKay, WBZ Boston's News Radio.
0: It's 8:33, and coming up on WBZ News Radio, if you play it, they will come. Details on the way next. Let's check on the highways now with the Subaru Retailers of New England all-wheel drive traffic on the threes.
22: All right, Jeff, coming up that northbound expressway, stop-and-go traffic, Adams Street all the way up past Columbia Road. Still about 25 minutes, Braintree up to Boston right now. You have slowdowns on the southbound side too, from South Bay all the way down to a right lane crash here just after Granite Avenue. Stay to the left to get around them, then you're looking pretty good down to the split. Route 3 northbound, a little busy Union Street, Braintree up to 93. 24 northbound, you got a good amount of company here. Route 27, Brockton getting up past 139. You're looking pretty good over on 95, Attleboro up through Foxboro. Then you got some pockets of slowdowns. Route 1, Sharon getting up to the 93-95 split in Canton. A little slow after that on 95 here, getting up past University Avenue. After that, you're looking pretty good up to Route 9 here in Wellesley. Then you're on the brakes again, getting up past the Mass Pike. Eastbound on the Mass Pike, right lane exiting delays here to Route 95. You slow again through the Route 16 on-ramp, West Newton over to Newton Corner, and then jammed again Brighton into the Prude Tunnel. Up to the north, 128 northbound slowdowns here from 95 Peabody getting up to Lowell Street, and then about a two-mile backup approaching the right lane closure after School Street, Manchester by the Sea. Fire department dealing with an earlier box truck fire there. Just the left lane is getting by. Southbound 128-95, you're busy. 129 Wakefield down past Route 93. And then some more slowdowns here. Lexington 2A getting down into Waltham. Kevin Brennan, WBZ's Traffic on the Threes.
0: And a sweep of the radar this morning shows some showers on the North Shore pulling offshore right now. Couple in the Merrimack Valley, and some steady rain continues to hammer Martha's Vineyard and Nantucket this morning. Elsewhere, it's mainly dry and under mostly cloudy skies, although those skies appear to be brightening every now and then here in Greater Boston. It's still a muggy 70 here in the city. We'll reach the lower 80s this afternoon, and we'll see some sunshine, too, along the way. way. Overnight tonight, partly cloudy in the 60s. Tomorrow, start of something good. A beautiful day on tap with plenty of sunshine and dry air. Highs will be in the upper 70s to low 80s in pretty much the same conditions. Some might even argue they'd be better conditions on Saturday and Sunday as well. But either way you slice it, it's a lot to like about this weekend forecast. Right now, mainly gray skies and 70 in Boston at 8:35 on this Thursday morning. Another court battle is brewing for Meta, the parent company of Facebook and Instagram, as well as its kid customers.
4: Last week in New Mexico, a judge ruled against Meta. And similarly, earlier this year, and really what was a landmark trial in LA, a jury ruled against Meta and also Google's YouTube on this. They said that features on the apps, things like automatic scrolling, push notifications, the way the algorithm is designed to keep pushing you content all the time, that design feature got people addicted, and especially for younger users, got them hooked and led to harm of their mental health.
0: ABC's Elizabeth Schulze. Jury selection begins in Oakland, California, after dozens of attorneys general filed suit. New report this morning reveals the CIA was really not all that concerned about the threat level that forced an elaborate getaway plan for the president from last month's NATO summit in Turkey. The Washington Post reports CIA officials say the threat of an Iranian plot to attack Air Force One was passed on to U.S. intelligence by Israel, and agents gave it a low confidence assessment. Still, the threat was deemed credible by the Secret Service, who whisked the president away on a nondescript military aircraft without telling most on board Air Force One, which turned, of course, into a decoy. As immigration agents consider wearing electric shock-producing gloves, there's new video that shows an ICE agent pointing a weapon at a woman driver in Virginia after they say she tried to weaponize that vehicle. A third immigrant dies in custody at a detention center in New Jersey, and an agent pleads guilty to shoving an activist at an immigration rally in Chicago last year. As for the shock-producing gloves, officials are planning for a $20 million project to roll out in the coming months. Well, it's been a minute since Major League Baseball staged its Field of Dreams game in Iowa, and that's happening again tonight. WBZ's Drew Mulholland is here in the cornfields. Good morning, Andrew. Good
12: morning, Jeffrey. It's back. It's the Phillies and Twins in the 7:30 twilight in Dyersville, Iowa.
5: The sun setting over an iconic Iowa backdrop. Live on Netflix. This is MLB at Field of Dreams.
12: On Netflix? How about that? You know what you do? You get Kevin Costner for your promo.
0: That's it.
12: And there you do. You know, of course, he starred in the Field of Dreams movie of the same name. And, you know, the field could not be brought up to Major League standards, the one from the movie. So a new stadium was built near the cornfields right next door. This game traces roots back to 2020, but COVID canceled that one. Fans had to wait till the next year. Then construction disrupted the game in recent years, followed by a game at historic Rickwood Field in Birmingham, Alabama.
0: So yeah, it's been a while, but I remember watching one of those games. I think it might have been the first one. The White Sox were playing. The sun was setting. It was just a phenomenal setting for that game.
12: Yeah, it's quite a scene.
0: It's good stuff. It's in the middle of nowhere, too, as you can imagine. Dyersville, Iowa.
12: Interesting.
0: All right. Thank you, Drew. It's 8:39. We've got a new inflation report to tell you about with Bloomberg Business. Here's Courtney Donahoe.
6: Yes, and traders are driving stocks higher this morning after that report. There's more evidence that inflation isn't broadly accelerating, and that's reinforcing bets the Federal Reserve will refrain from raising interest rates next month. The producer price index rose 4.7% from a year ago, but keep in mind, this is after a 5.5% annual increase in June. Month over month, wholesale inflation was little changed. This, along with yesterday's inline consumer price data, may give the Fed a little more room to weigh inflationary pressures against a recent slowdown in hiring as it debates whether to hike interest rates in September. Stocks are getting ready for back-to-back gains today after the S&P 500 closed at a striking distance of its all-time highs yesterday. S&P futures are rising 12 points. Dow futures are gaining 155. I'm Courtney Donahoe, Bloomberg Business on WBZ Boston's News Radio.
0: Still to come, Whitney, meet Ken. Ken, say hello to Whitney. Details coming up next. It's 840.
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3: Red Sox losing streak is now at 5 in a row as they fall to the Blue Jays 6-4. Boston will look to avoid getting swept in Toronto this afternoon. Peyton Tolley is on the mound against Max Scherzer. First pitch is at 3:07. The Patriots take on the Colts tonight in preseason action. Head coach Mike Vrabel says Drake May is not expected to play tonight. Kickoff in Foxborough is at 7:30. And in golf, the FedEx St. Jude Championship tees off this morning as the FedEx Cup playoffs get underway. World number one Scottie Scheffler and world number two Rory McIlroy are playing together today. It's the first time they've been paired up since the first round of last year's tour championship. Dan Watkins, WBZ, Boston's News Radio.
0: Suddenly brighter skies in Boston. It's 8:43. Let's check out what's in front of us on the roads with the Subaru Retailers of New England all-wheel drive traffic on the threes.
24: Well, we're still looking at a lot of red brake lights heading into downtown Boston. Jeff, 93 southbound tied up. We'll call it Mystic Ave. Medford getting down to the lower deck onto that Zakim Bridge most of the way through the O'Neill Tunnel. Leverett down ramp jammed off of 93 and right down to Sturro Drive. Now, Sturro Drive eastbound, you're hung up here off of Soldiers Field Road before BU Bridge all the way over to Kenmore. You're in it again here through the Copley Tunnel with exiting delays to Government Center. Inbound Tobin Bridge, you're on the brakes at the Chelsea Curve. Stays heavy up and over. Sumner Tunnel jammed up at the entrance here and stays slow all the way through. And the westbound Ted Williams Tunnel's tied up here just before the airport itself. And that's heavy all the way through the Ted itself. Up to the north, Route 3 southbound still quite slow, 495 down past Trouble Cove Road. 128-95 southbound busy. 129 Wakefield getting down past Washington Street. And some slowdowns again. Lexington getting down into Linfield or Waltham. Northbound 128 slow getting up to Lowell Street in Peabody. And then you got about a 2 mile backup approaching the remnants of a box truck fire after School Street, Manchester by the Sea. Just the left lane is getting by there. 93 southbound getting word of a crash at 125. 95. After that, you got some pockets of slowdowns down to 95. And then you got your back up to the lower deck here down in Medford. Kevin Brennan, WBZ's Traffic on the Threes.
0: Yeah, we're starting to see some hints of sunshine poking through the clouds here in Boston this morning. Very muggy, 70 degrees. Still raining over Martha's Vineyard and Nantucket, and occasional showers north and west of the city as well. But we'll see a mix of sun and clouds and highs in the 80s today.
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0: Have you heard? An absolutely beautiful weekend is on tap, and it begins tomorrow on Friday with some sunshine and high temperatures around 80 degrees and much drier air. Good to be with you on this Thursday morning. It is August 13th. I'm Jeff Brown, and here are the five things you need to know at 8:45. On the run, the search continues this morning for a suspect wanted in a deadly stabbing at Boston South Station during yesterday's afternoon rush hour. A winning combination, Boston's mayor hopes to capitalize on the booming business that this summer has brought the city, with hopes to make a later last call a permanent feature. A winning ticket, finally, one winner, hits for all the marbles in Powerball, a $1 billion ticket sold in Illinois. A sleeping giant, the Atlantic hurricane season's third named storm, Cristobal, forms as a tropical storm way out to sea. It's not expected to be a threat to land, but forecasters say it's really too soon to tell. Smell that smell? People in Andover, turn up their noses.
7: The smell of rotten eggs and cabbage is a frequent and unwelcome visitor of this neighborhood here on Abbott Bridge Drive. For years, the sewage odor has permeated around the area right by the Shawshene River. So Select Board Member Ellen Townsend.
11: The smell was severe in even like February, March, April, May, June, July, like before that dry season. It's just something to keep in mind, like unbearable. Yeah. Like they can't use their backyards, or I have driven through there just in passing to get to Boy Scouts or whatever, and you literally have to put your windows up, hold your breath, and hope for the best going through.
7: But after a full year of trying temporary solutions, a new long-term plan is in the works, which includes testing of liquids and tracing the source of the sewage smell. In Andover, James Rojas, WBZ, Boston's News Radio.
0: Something also stinks in Boston's Fenway neighborhood. In fact, a hazmat team is called in after people report an unusual odor in the Peterborough Street building. First responders say it appears it's pepper spray or something like it that was in the air. The response around 4 o'clock yesterday afternoon, the all clear, comes about an hour later. Small business owners in Boston will soon get a new lifeline.
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0: It's 8:48. A little bit of sun now coming through the clouds in Boston. It's 70 here in the city. Dedham is losing a bit of its summer luster.
16: Public officials are, quote, saddened by the crime, which involved the disappearance of four decorative tiles made by local artists, part of an installation at the Sawmill Park Pollinator Pathway. Residents aren't amused either.
25: It's kind of garbage here.
26: I think it's abhorrent that somebody would actually do that to somebody's hard work.
16: The town urges folks to contact Dedham PD if they have any information or see anybody damaging town property. Writing in a statement online, our public spaces belong to all of us, and we want everyone to feel safe and welcome.
25: People put time and effort into trying to make a place look nice. I mean, you know, people just go around and vandalize it. It's absolutely ridiculous.
16: Disappointing to see?
27: Disappointing, definitely.
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0: The man who made Vermont's Season of the Sticks famous is going home.
29: Noah Kahan's Folk and Fairways event is coming back.
30: Vermont, it's the season of the sticks.
29: So on September 14th and 15th at Spruce Peak in Vermont, There will be a special acoustic performance from Noah, who is, of course, a local legend, plus some rounds of golf, and maybe even you, if you win the lottery. Fans have just 3 days to enter a big public ticket lottery to get into the event. Proceeds benefit Noah's Busy Head Project, which expands access to mental health care. Last year's festivities raked in more than $1 million. All told, the organization has raised nearly $7 million since 2023. Matt Shearer, WBZ, Boston's News Radio.
0: One Glove, Two Movies, a sequel to the blockbuster biopic on Michael Jackson, is reportedly in the works. We'd been kind of expecting this, but it is not known what part of the King of Pop's life will be covered in the upcoming film. The first one ended during his Bad tour back in 1988. Michael made more than $1 billion around the world, making it the biggest biopic of any genre of all time. And hit it. Mattel unveils its first ever Whitney Houston Barbie doll on what would have been the pop superstar's 63rd birthday. The doll pays homage to her 1980s pop look, which is featured in her I Want to Dance with Somebody music video. The signature Barbie costs $60. It's available to pre-order now on the Mattel Creations website. Whitney Houston died 14 years ago at the age of 48. 8:51. We'll check the drive next.
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0: 8:53, Thursday morning in Boston. Every 10 minutes, we check the roads with the Subaru Retailers of New England all-wheel drive. Traffic on the threes.
24: And Jeff, we go south of town this time. 495 northbound. You get some slowdowns approaching Route 1 in that Plainville stretch. Had some earlier police activity just after that. Couple tow trucks on scene dealing with that situation. 95 northbound, okay here. Attleboro up into Sharon. Hey, your heaviest here just approaching the 93-95 split Canton. Stay slow on 95. And getting heading up past University Ave. Beyond that, you're okay through Dedham and Needham. More brake lights, though, here in Newton Route 16, getting up past the Mass Pike. 24 northbound, just a little slow here. Harrison Boulevard up past 139. Route 3 northbound, you got some company coming up past Union Street and onto the 93 split. Northbound Expressway, that's busy. East Milton Square up past Columbia Road. Just looking at about 20, 25 minutes. Braintree up to Boston. Southbound's quite heavy. South Bay all the way down to a right lane crash after Granite Avenue. Downtown Boston, 93 southbound. Slowdowns now just from Assembly Square, Somerville, onto the lower deck, Zakin Bridge, and most of the way through the O'Neill Tunnel. Leverdown rep is full. Off of 93, down to Sturrow Drive. Sturrow Drive, in fact, Soldiers Field Road, you're hung up here after Cambridge Street, and that stays slow past the BU Bridge, exiting delays to University Road. Some more exiting delays here at Kenmore, and then more slowdowns through the Copley Tunnel getting over towards Government Center. Tobin Bridge, you're back to just about the Chelsea Curve. Sumner Tunnel jammed up just through the tunnel itself. Westbound Ted locked up from the airport. Kevin Brennan, WBZ's Traffic on the Threes.
0: Check the four-day WBZ AccuWeather forecast. Meteorologist Joe Lundberg joins us. Joe, we're starting to see some brighter skies in Boston.
5: We are going to see our share of sunshine today, Jeff, and most of the shower and thunderstorm activity is about done there. A couple of showers sliding by to the north of the city right now. Once those are gone, the vast majority of the rest of the day is going to be rain-free, with at worst a spotty shower or thunderstorm in between, enough sunshine to get to 82. Tonight, skies will clear out with time, 60 for the inland suburbs, 68 in the city. Should be a lot of sunshine tomorrow. Blue skies, breezy, warm, low humidity, the high 83. Saturday, mostly sunny, a nice start to the weekend with a high of 70 to 82. We stay dry Sunday, but clouds increase, the high of 79. And eventually, Sunday night and Monday, we're going to have to dodge some showers and a thunderstorm. I'm AccuWeather meteorologist Joe Lundberg, WBZ, Boston's News Radio.
0: Looking better, at least brighter in Boston. It is 70 here in the city. It's 8:56. On this Thursday morning, federal officials have become wedding crashers.
6: Prosecutors in New York say the ring arranged hundreds of sham marriages, pairing Chinese nationals seeking green cards with American citizens willing to marry them on paper for a price. The foreign nationals paid as much as $100,000 each, and the Americans were allegedly paid $30,000 to say, "I do." According to the indictment, some of the fake weddings were held at restaurants where the couples changed into traditional Chinese wedding attire to make the ceremonies look real.
0: It's ABC's Sophie Flay. Prosecutors say this scheme went on for more than a decade. Brighter skies in Boston. I don't usually give in to peer pressure. Some rain on the islands. But I'll give in to yours. Martha's Vineyard and Nantucket dealing with some downpours this morning. Elsewhere, drying out. Coming up on WBZ News Radio this morning, a search for a South Station killer continues this morning. The jury braces itself for another full day of emotional testimony. And the Cape crosses a milestone in a multi-billion dollar deal to build bridges. Details next. So I give you my everything
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5: Still, let's go with mostly cloudy skies here in Boston this morning, but brighter skies and hints of sunshine now starting to poke through. It's a very muggy 70 here in the city. Thanks for being with us at 9 o'clock. 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I'm Jeff Brown. Hey, Boston, let down your hair. And let's comb the horizon.
6: Times of sun and clouds today, rather warm and humid. There can be a spotty shower or thunderstorm, but a good bit of the day rain-free, the high 82.
5: It's WBZ AccuWeather meteorologist Joe Lundberg. It's a transition day, if you will, paving the way for some great weekend weather coming up. Summer has been very, very good to Boston. So good, Mayor Michelle Wu wants to keep the party going.
7: A new internal report from City Hall researchers finds that the World Cup, America 250 celebrations, and a visit from the tall ships all supercharged the local economy with more than $80 million in economic activity. A lot of it generated by bars and restaurants, which stayed open almost all night. And while it is hoped that a later last call in public social districts can be a part of the city's fabric moving on, that will really be up to state lawmakers now on Beacon Hill, who will continue the discussion this year. Drew Mulholland, WBZ, Boston's News Radio.
5: Morning rush hour at South Station continues in a largely uneventful manner this morning. Police say a suspect wanted in a deadly stabbing during the afternoon rush yesterday is still on the run. Officials say the violence happened around 5:30 on an escalator following a fight after both emerged from a red line train. The victim taken to a nearby hospital where he was pronounced dead. The Suffolk County DA, Kevin Hayden, says it's still too early to say if this was a random act of violence. The jury braces itself in Plymouth Superior Court for another emotional day. Proceedings suspended several times during a tough day yesterday at the Lindsey Clancy trial.
8: Hold on. We're going to take a short break. All right.
5: Clancy heard sobbing uncontrollably as doctors from the medical examiner's office highlight the autopsy results of her 3 children. New testimony is expected in a full day coming up in minutes in Plymouth Superior Court. Massachusetts hits another milestone in a long-running effort to replace the Bourne and Sagamore bridges.
9: Governor Healey saying the federal environmental review is now complete, a milestone that allows MassDOT to continue along with the next stages of design and project delivery. Right now, the state is mulling over proposals that were submitted when it comes to companies bidding on handling the construction of the new bridges, which could begin late next year. Right now, the Sagamore Bridge is slated to be finished by 2033, the Bourne Bridge by year Year's End 2036. Jim McKay, WBZ, Boston's News Radio.
5: Check out the roadways now at 9:03. Kevin Brennan is here with the Subaru Retailers of New England all-wheel drive traffic on the threes.
10: All right, Jeff, up to the north we go this time. Now, Route 3 southbound, still a little busy. 495, you're getting down past Trouble Cove Road. More reduced speeds as you work your way down past Concord Road right now and into through that Billerica stretch. You can make it down to 95 after that without much trouble. 128-95 southbound, that's quite heavy. 129 Wakefield down into Woburn, and then a little busy again. Some pockets of slowdowns. 4 and 225 Lexington getting down into Waltham. Northbound slowdowns up through the Mass Pike to Route 20. More slowdowns here up in Peabody approaching Lowell Street, and then 128 northbound dealing with the remnants of an earlier box truck fire in the breakdown lane after School Street, Manchester by the Sea. They may still have that right lane blocked, leaving that left lane to get by. You got traffic back about 2 miles on that right now. 93 southbound, couple taps of the brakes here and there. 495 down to a crash at 125. After that, a little slow again approaching Route 95. And then you got your backups here on the lower deck here getting onto the Zakim Bridge. Levered down ramp is full getting down to Sturro Drive. Tobin Bridge, you hung up about center span of the bridge right now. Soldiers Field Road, Sturro Drive eastbound, tied up from the BU Bridge over to Kenmore. And then a little slow again approaching Government Center. Sumner Tunnel almost eased out. Slowdowns here just approaching the north end side. And Ted Williams Tunnel still heavy from the airport trying to get into the tunnel itself. Kevin Brennan, WBZ's Traffic on the Threes.
5: Some light rain continues to fall in parts of the Merrimack River Valley this morning, and we do have a band of heavy showers moving through Nantucket at this hour. AccuWeather meteorologist Joe Lundberg does tell us that all of this rain activity will shortly be moving on out, and the rest of the day looks largely dry. We will see some sunshine along with some clouds, very muggy with highs in the lower 80s. In fact, right now we're holding steady at 70 right here in Boston. We are expecting to see maybe another round of showers this afternoon, but that's about it. And then we clear the way for a beautiful-looking weekend for the most part coming up. Looks like tomorrow's a great day with highs in the lower 80s. Saturday and Sunday, most of the time, we're in great shape, too, with plenty of sunshine both days with highs upper 70s to low 80s. But it does look like another system is going to be targeting us Sunday night into Monday. Right now in Boston, it's 70 under mostly cloudy skies here in the city. It's 9:05 on this Thursday morning. Officials in Dedham say they will not let a few bad apples ruin summer for everyone else after an art display is the victim of a ripoff.
11: The discovery was made earlier this week at the Sawmill Park Pollinator Pathway, an area he knows well.
12: So I grew up right around the corner from Sawmill. It's always been kind of weird down there. But, you know, the last 7 or 8 years, it looks like they're trying to pick it up.
11: The most recent of those projects, an art installation to beautify the park's biodiversity art walk with dozens of tiles by local crafters, four of which have gone missing.
13: It's completely awful.
14: I think it's terrible.
15: People shouldn't do that kind of stuff to other people's work.
14: Right.
16: It's disappointing, you know, in today's society that people have to go around stealing stuff like that. It's crazy.
11: Town officials say they'll continue to work with local police and on Facebook ensure a ceremony to celebrate the new space will take place regardless next Wednesday. Chris Fama, WBZ. Boston's News Radio.
5: A teenager from Acton is expected in Concord District Court today. He'll face murder charges in the deaths of his mother and younger brother at the family's home. This is a discovery that was made during a wellness check at the Martha Lane property this week. 17-year-old Arjun Aravind, who allegedly took off in the family's car, has already faced motor vehicle charges in juvenile court. Prosecutors say Aravind researched murder fantasies with ChatGPT, which depicted his family's killings. Aravind was found in his mother's car in Wayland following an overnight search, which concluded early yesterday morning. A massive drug bust in western Massachusetts. Chicopee police work alongside the FBI. They say more than 24 suspects are under arrest and face multiple charges. Officials say a months-long sting ends with the discovery of cocaine, fentanyl, and heroin, as well as multiple weapons. Rap legend Sean Diddy Combs is going back to court, this time to sue Rodney Lil Rod Jones for allegedly stealing personal documentary footage and then selling it to Netflix. The material was used in the very popular Sean Combs' The Reckoning biopic. In the complaint, Combs, who's doing time on prostitution-related charges, also claims that Jones made several defamatory statements in the four-part special, which aired in December and was nominated for 3 Emmys. musician John Batiste abruptly cancels several shows here. Batiste says it's due to personal circumstances. The shows in New Haven, Philadelphia, and New York all off the table now, or off the stage, if you will, with refunds available to ticket holders. Batiste also does swing through New England quite frequently. Not this time, though. It's 9:08. Let's find out what's happening on Wall Street. Just minutes to go before the opening bell. We'll check with business news now. Here's Courtney Donahoe.
13: Well, the inflation report is the focus. Wholesale inflation cooled more than expected in July, with producer prices rising 4.7% from a year earlier, down from 5.5% in June. And this comes on the heels of yesterday's tame consumer price report. But the data is relieving a bit of pressure on the Federal Reserve to hike interest rates. And this is why we're seeing green on the screen as we head to the opening bell. S&P futures are rising 20 points. Dow futures are gaining 170. Meantime, sports betting is increasingly competing with traditional investing for attention. More than a quarter of Gen Z investors say they see gambling on sports as part of their long-term financial strategy. That's according to a survey by personal finance platform Betterment. About 26% of Gen Z investors say they treat sports betting as a deliberate ongoing component of their financial plans. I'm Courtney Donahoe, Bloomberg Business on WBZ Boston's News Radio.
5: Still to come. It's Megan Thee Stallion. Some shock and awe from this thoroughbred. Details coming up next. It's 9:09. There's a lot to love about
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5: Red Sox fall to the Blue Jays 6-4, which makes it 5 straight losses for Boston. That's tied for their longest losing streak this season. With so many ups and downs this year, interim manager Chad Tracy on why he's confident that they'll pull through this rough stretch.
6: We're pretty battle tested at this point, you know. I mean, it's, I don't think it surprised anybody. You're probably with, at the point where we're at with 50-some games, you're probably going to go through a rough patch. We're going through it now. We got to fight our way out of it.
5: The Sox will look to snap their skid this afternoon. First pitch in Toronto is at 3:07. The Patriots take on the Colts tonight in their preseason opener. Kickoff at Gillette is at 7:30. And the full NBA schedule for the upcoming season is set to be released today. Dan Watkins, WBZ, Boston's News Radio.
7: 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Traffic on the threes.
8: All right, Jeff, up to the north we go. Route 3 southbound, still a little sluggish here through 129 down past Trouble Cove Road. 128 northbound, still a little busy. Not too bad, though, getting up past Lowell Street. And then it looks like the road is shut down here. Manchester by the Sea, 128 northbound. Looks like all traffic detoured off at School Street here. We've been dealing with the remnants of a truck fire not too far up ahead of that. I haven't got any confirmation on that. If you want to give me a call on the BZ phone, 416-701-1030. Let me know what you see here. 128 North in Manchester by the Sea, but watch out for delays up there. Now, southbound, some reduced speeds, we'll call it. Slowdowns anyway. Main Street, Linfield, down past Washington Street, and then you're looking pretty good as you work your way down through Lexington. Northbound, a little busy coming up past the Mass Pike, and then again by 4 and 225 here in Lexington. Downtown 93 South, now a nice ride here, getting to and onto the lower deck, a little sluggish onto the Zakim Bridge. Leverett down ramp is full all the way down to Storrow Drive. Inbound Tobin Bridge, you hung up just prior to the City Square Tunnel. Sumner Tunnel's eased out from East Boston. Westbound Ted Williams Tunnel still heavy approaching and most of the way through the tunnel itself. Eastbound on the Mass Pike, you're on the brakes here, over a mile approaching Route 95, a little busy again at Newton Corner, and then heavy Brighton into the Prude Tunnel. Kevin Brennan, WBZ's Traffic on the Threes.
7: Still gray skies for the most part here in Greater Boston this morning. A couple of showers in the Merrimack Valley and again over Nantucket this morning with some steadier rain. But elsewhere it's dry, but it's muggy. 74 right now in the city.
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7: Low 80s, pretty uncomfortable air today. We clear the air tomorrow. Beautiful Friday leading into a gorgeous Saturday coming right up. Thanks for being with us on this Thursday morning. It is August 13th. I'm Jeff Brown, and here are the five things you need to know. At 9:15, home is her happy place. White House Press Secretary Caroline Leavitt is leaving the Trump administration. The new mom says her work-life balance simply isn't working for her. Charting a new course, the board at the Kennedy Center is expected to vote on three different options today as a workaround after a federal judge blocks a two-year planned shutdown. Grueling day, court delayed several times as Lindsay Clancy sobs during testimony about the autopsies of her three children. The jury goes right back at it in Plymouth Superior Court this morning. Wild ride, the driver accused of holding a pregnant woman hostage at gunpoint in the Southeast Expressway is about to face several charges in court as well. New report this morning reveals the CIA was really not all that concerned about a threat level that forced an elaborate getaway plan for the president.
9: They wanted me to do it, so I do it. I do what they say.
10: That decision to sneak Trump off an older version of Air Force One and then onto a separate jet was made just a few hours before his scheduled departure from Turkey. The decision was driven by intelligence that an Iranian terror cell had snuck into Turkey with a shoulder-fired missile and that they had information about

0: Trump's whereabouts.
1: ABC's Jonathan Carl. The president says he does take direction from the Secret Service, but the Washington Post reports this morning that officials with the CIA say the threat of an Iranian plot to attack Air Force One was passed on to U.S. intelligence by officials in Israel, and agents gave it a low confidence assessment. Disturbing details this morning from an aircraft carrier on a long deployment at sea forces some tough questions for the U.S. Navy. Lawmakers on Capitol Hill want details about deteriorating conditions on the USS Abraham Lincoln.
2: In response, the Navy told ABC News counselors and chaplains are on board. It concedes the war has disrupted supply lines, but says the ship now has clean water and healthy meals. Another carrier, the USS Theodore Roosevelt, could soon be sent to relieve the Lincoln. But Democrats want more answers. Arizona Senator Ruben Gallego is now calling on the Navy to allow a bipartisan congressional delegation to visit the USS Lincoln to conduct an oversight investigation.
1: It's ABC's Karen Wah. Extreme exhaustion, poor morale have both been reported by some sailors, and there are reports that some sailors have attempted to jump overboard as well. Back home, three challengers and no incumbent at this election forum in East Boston.
3: Hey, listen, I wouldn't be in the race if I thought there was zero chance. I'm in it because I think there's a shot.
4: Republican U.S. Senate candidate John Deaton speaking at a candidates forum in East Boston. A forum Deaton attended, but the Democratic incumbent Ed Markey did not.
3: He's just an extremist, and people in the meantime, I think, are rejecting the extremism, and they want someone like me. Certainly not loyal to the president, right? I'm not loyal to any person, any party, or any agenda. I'm loyal to working people.
4: Deaton unsuccessfully challenged Senator Elizabeth Warren 2 years ago. Again this year, he presents himself to voters as an alternative.
3: I'm really running this race to give those 67% unenrolled voters in Massachusetts a real voice. And I think we're going to shock people at how competitive this race is going to be.
4: In East Boston, Mike Macklin, WBZ. Boston's News Radio.
1: Across the harbor in Boston's North End neighborhood, it is simply a wonderful time of year. Fisherman Feast is upon us. This is the 116th edition, and it runs now through the weekend. Always brings out some of the best culture that the North End neighborhood has to offer. Here in Boston this morning, cloudy skies and maybe a couple raindrops in our future, but not much. Otherwise, we'll see some sun later today. Very unstable atmosphere, too, with the muggy conditions. It is 74 right now in Boston. Somerville's Davis Square gets a summer facelift.
5: The corner of Elm Street and Highland Ave has more color and some more comfort features, like bright yellow benches, chairs, and tables sitting on top of a blue and pink mural.
6: This is very nice. I don't know who did this.
7: The city.
6: Oh, the city. It's very nice. And it's in a nice, accessible place.
8: It's a good effort. They should keep doing it.
5: This is part of the city's effort to make Davis Square more inviting. Plans are also in the works to add a new art piece at Statue Park, which has felt a bit less welcoming because of encampments that periodically reappear.
6: I mean, it's obvious. It needs to be cleaned up.
8: Sometimes you can feel a little unsafe or people are yelling and things like that, but other than that, I think all the efforts are good.
5: The city is throwing a ribbon-cutting ceremony next Friday to celebrate the summer glow-up effort. In Davis Square, James Rojas, WBZ, Boston's News Radio.
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1: And I'm going to assume most of us are not ready, but Megan Thee Stallion is busy working on her new album, and she says the results are going to be shocking. The rapper, whose real name is Megan Peet, says the project will include some surprise collaborations for her dedicated fans known as the Hotties. No release date has been set for the album entitled Act 3 from Megan Thee Stallion. It's 9:21. Cloudy skies in Boston for the most part this morning. It's very muggy. We'll check traffic and weather together every 10 minutes. Coming up next on WBZ.
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1: 923, let's check out your drive this morning with the Subaru Retailers of New England all-wheel drive. Traffic on the threes.
13: All right, Jeff, in pretty good shape now. South of town, 95 northbound, a good ride. Attleboro all the way up to the 93-95 split. 24 northbound, okay, from Taunton up through Brockton. A little slow here from 139 getting up to the 93 split. Randolph. Little heads up down on Route 140 in Taunton. You got about a two-mile backup trying to get up to Route 24. Route 3 northbound, tap of the brakes after Union Street up towards 93. Northbound Expressway still quite busy. East Milton Square up past Columbia Road. And then you get some heavier brake lights into the northbound Tip O'Neill Tunnel here. Getting to a right lane breakdown just after Government Center before Sturrow Drive. Stay to the left to get around them. Southbound Expressway is busy. Columbia Road down to the gas tank. Couple taps of the brakes now and some slowdowns anyway. Granite Ave down to the split. Earlier crash we had at Granite Avenue has cleared away. Eastbound on the Mass Pike, watch out for exiting delays here at 495 in Westboro. Same with exiting delays here approaching Route 95 in Weston. Tap of the brakes at Newton Corner after that, and then you're heavier here through the Alston Curve, getting over into the Prude Tunnel. Sterl Drive eastbound, you've got your exiting delays here at Kenmore. Slow again through the Copley Tunnel over to Government Center. 93 south, a little slow on the lower deck and Zakin Bridge with that levered down ramp full getting down to Sturrow Drive. Inbound Tobin Bridge, you hung up inside the City Square Tunnel, and the westbound Ted Williams Tunnel still slow getting into the tunnel itself. Kevin Brennan, WBZ's Traffic on the Threes.
1: Now, the four-day WBZ AccuWeather forecast. Meteorologist Joe Lundberg is here.
14: And it's going to be a pretty good finish to the day today, Jeff. We've had a fair amount of clouds around this morning. We've had to dodge a few raindrops. Last of these little showers about to move off the north coast. As the day looks rain-free in most areas with just a stray shower or thunderstorm. Our high gets to about 82. Skies will eventually clear out tonight, and by morning we're about 60 inland, 68 in the city. More sun than clouds tomorrow. Beautiful finish to the work week. A warm breeze and low humidity, the high 83. And it's going to feel good Saturday with sunshine and a high of 78 to 82. Sunday starts with some sun, then clouds will gather, the high 79. Sunday night into Monday, we do expect a shower and thunderstorm or two to move through the area. I'm AccuWeather meteorologist Joe Lundberg, WBZ, Boston's News Radio.
1: Right now, 74 in Boston, cloudy skies at 925. And as we take a look at Wall Street, just a couple of minutes before the opening bell, Dow futures are up triple digits as some new inflation data seems to be fueling the market this morning. New England Business Now, a music startup based in Cambridge, strikes another deal with a record label, Suno, which lets users create music with artificial intelligence, tries to plow past copyright infringement complaints, and appears to hit the right note with giant BMG. Terms of the deal call for Suno to pay musicians who contribute to its AI app, and in exchange, BMG says it won't sue Suno, provided everyone plays by the rules. BMG joins Warner Music Group in deals with the Cambridge company, bringing the third and fourth largest labels under the same tent. Clouds in Boston. We've got some showers pulling offshore, both on the North Shore and over Nantucket this morning. Some sunshine on the way, mainly dry for the rest of the day. Coming up on WBZ News Radio this morning, a suspect in a wild ride on the Southeast Expressway is about to face some serious charges. One of the president's top advisors says home is where the heart is, and smell that smell. Many are forced to turn up their noses in a couple of locations. We'll check these stories and more next on WBZ, Boston's News Radio.
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1: 9:30 in Boston, Thursday morning, 74 degrees here in the city. It's very muggy. We get a couple of raindrops to dodge this morning, but otherwise, we're in pretty decent shape, I would say, as we head out the door. Thanks for being with us on this Thursday morning. I'm Jeff Brown. It's a split decision. Kind of a 50-50 day in Greater Boston.
14: A mix of sun and clouds today with a spotty shower or thunderstorm, highs in the low 80s.
1: That's WBZ AccuWeather meteorologist Joe Lundberg. Beautiful weather is headed our way next. Something stinks these days in Andover.
5: Over the past year, small strides have been made in trying to extinguish the smell of sewage right here in the Abbott Bridge Drive neighborhood. But the town of Andover continues to look for a more long-term solution. A consultant hired by the town, Nick Ellis, told the select board that a new plan is in the works to do just that.
21: Doing some liquid phase sampling of your sewage flow. What we're looking for is sulfides and dissolved sulfides within the sewage flow. The concentration of sulfides and dissolved sulfides tells us the potential for hydrogen sulfide to be created.
5: The hydrogen sulfide is responsible for the rotten egg sewer smell, which temporary measures have been able to subdue for a bit. The next testing phase is expected to begin in September. In Andover, James Rojas, WBZ, Boston's News Radio.
1: Something else stinks in Boston's Fenway neighborhood. A hazmat team called in after people report an unusual odor coming from their building in Peterborough Street. First responders say it appears it's pepper spray. or something like it in the air. The response around 4 o'clock yesterday afternoon. The all clear comes about an hour later. Red Sox hopefully will not stink up Toronto again this afternoon. The finale of a four-game set comes as the Red Sox are in the middle of a five-game losing streak. First pitch is coming up from Rogers Center this afternoon at 3:07 today. And it has been a minute since Major League Baseball staged its Field of Dreams game in Iowa. But tonight, it's back.
2: It's the Phillies and Twins in the 7:30 twilight in Dyersville, Iowa. This ballpark was built next to the field from the movie of the same name, Field of Dreams. You know what you gotta do? You gotta get the star of that film, Kevin Costner, to do a promo.
3: The sun setting over an iconic Iowa backdrop. Live on Netflix. This is MLB at Field of Dreams.
2: There it is. The game on Netflix, too, as you heard. The game traces its roots to 2020, but COVID canceled that Field of Dreams game. They got a Field of Dreams one for 2021 in, and then in 2022, then there was a construction pause. Long story short, this is the third Major League Baseball Field of Dreams game.
3: You want to have a catch?
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2: 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I'm all right. Drew Mulholland, WBZ, Boston's News Radio.
1: It's 9:33, and coming up on WBZ News Radio, activists march from one end of the state to the other, waving a new flag. Details coming up next. Let's check with Kevin Brennan now and the Subaru Retailers of New England all-wheel drive traffic on the threes.
13: All right, up to the north we go here, Jeff. Manchester by the sea, last checked, 128 northbound, closed here at School Street. They've been dealing with the remnants of a truck fire soon after that. Just got off the phone with State Police. They said they should have that reopened shortly, so watch out for delays here. 128 northbound approaching School Street, Manchester by the sea. Southbound, you do have your slowdowns here just before Main Street, Linfield. That goes down past Washington Street in Woburn. A couple taps of the brakes after that here and there as you work your way down through the Waltham stretch. Northbound a little slow from the Mass Pike getting up to Route 20 in Waltham. Route 3 southbound, just a minor slowdown here at Trouble Cove Road heading into Bill Ricca. 93 southbound slowdowns approaching a crash here after Commerce Way before 95 in that Woburn stretch. After that, you can make it all the way down to the lower deck, which is heavy here now, onto the Zakim Bridge and most of the way through the O'Neill Tunnel. The Leverett down ramp is full, getting down to Storrow Drive. Storrow Drive eastbound, getting word of a crash just after Mass Ave here. Slow again through the Copley Tunnel with heavy exiting delays to Government Center by the Longfellow Bridge. Inbound Tobin Bridge, you're hung up inside the City Square Tunnel. Sumner's in good shape now, but still slowdowns westbound Ted Williams Tunnel, getting into the tunnel itself and most of the way through. Kevin Brennan, WBZ's Traffic on the Threes.
1: A couple of raindrops north of the city now extending to just our neighborhood's doorstep here in the Boston area. We're expecting these to be out of the way in the next hour or so, and then the rest of the day is going to be mostly dry. We are under cloudy skies for the most part right now, but AccuWeather meteorologist Joe Lundberg insists we're going to see some sun as well today. Highs will be in the lower 80s. Right now, 75 in Boston. Partly cloudy tonight, lows in the 60s. Tomorrow's a beautiful day to wrap up the week. Mix of sun and clouds. Slight chance of afternoon showers again. Highs will be in the upper 70s to low 80s. And it looks like for the most part, this weekend is going to be beautiful. Stunning on Saturday. Plenty of sunshine. 70s and 80s. And pretty much the same for most of the day on Sunday, although Sunday night into Monday, it looks like our next weather maker will be here. At the moment, it's 75 and gray skies here in Boston at 9:35 on this Thursday morning. The driver behind an armed hostage situation in moving traffic on the Southeast Expressway is expected to face multiple charges in court next.
22: State police say 31-year-old Dominic Hampton Boyd of Roxbury is a very dangerous person. After allegedly holding a pregnant woman at gunpoint inside that vehicle and leading police on a slow speed chase through traffic, most of which was caught on camera by our WBZ traffic team and the Needham Bank traffic drone. Kristen Eck, all over it. Traffic on the threes here on WBZ News Radio. The car slammed into at least eight other vehicles as Hampton Boyd made a run for it before being captured. Officials have not specified if there is any relationship between the pair. The woman has been treated, her condition not known at this time. If you haven't seen the video, check us out on Instagram. Matt Phipps, WBZ, Boston's News Radio.
1: The board of directors at the Kennedy Center is expected to meet today to decide the future of America's cultural institution. The meeting comes a couple of months after a federal judge blocked a two-year shutdown of the Kennedy Center for a massive renovation. The board is expected to submit to management a three-pronged alternative involving options for A, a complete shutdown, B, a partial shutdown, or C, a phased shutdown. Not one to shy away from a little confrontation.
4: You're a biased reporter with a left-wing opinion.
6: What do you want me to do?
4: Yeah, because you're a left-wing hack. You shouldn't even be sitting in that seat.
1: White House Press Secretary Caroline Leavitt now says home is where the heart is. The new mom, just back from maternity leave, is instead going to call it quits. She'll spend more time with her growing family. Leavitt is 28, the youngest person to ever take the podium as White House press secretary, says the decision is bittersweet, but she realizes she can't be the best mom and give her all to the job at the same time. Group of activists continue to pound the pavement at a 160-mile, three-week walk from the Berkshires to Boston. They're expected to wrap up their journey on Beacon Hill at the State House today. The destination is fitting since Walk for a New Dawn is trying to push lawmakers to change the state flag and its seal, long considered an offense to Native Americans. And Boston small business owners are about to get a helping hand.
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1: 9:38, markets open on Wall Street. Let's check it out right now with business news. Here's Courtney Donahoe.
24: Good morning. Cooling inflation giving investors more confidence that the Federal Reserve will leave interest rates alone next month. The producer price index rose 4.7% from a year ago after a 5.5% increase in June. So this is good news for the Federal Reserve, which is walking a tight line between trying to tame inflation while watching a softening labor market. The S&P 500 is rising 36 points, the Dow gaining 110. Meantime, the suit is making a comeback. Men are buying suits not just for work, but for social events and to express their personal style. Tailored Brands, which is the owner of Men's Warehouse, closed more than 400 stores when it filed for Chapter 11 in 2020. What a turnaround. Last month, the retailer filed for initial public offering. I'm Courtney Donahoe, Bloomberg Business on WBZ, Boston's News Radio.
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25: 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I keep singing, don't know why I do.
1: 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It's 9:39.
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12: Red Sox dropped their fifth straight game, this time losing to the Blue Jays 6-4. The Sox will look to avoid getting swept in Toronto this afternoon. First pitch is at 3:07. The preseason gets underway for the Patriots tonight as they face the Colts at Gillette Stadium. One of the depth chart battles that many are watching this summer is at wide receiver. Second-year wideout Efton Chisholm says even with guys competing for a job, they have a tight-knit group.
15: We all know it's a competition at the end of the day, but we all want to see each other succeed. So when we see each other making plays out there, you see everyone celebrating. I think that's the cool thing about this room.
12: Kickoff is at 7:30, and the FedEx Cup playoffs get underway this morning on the PGA Tour as the FedEx St. Jude Championship tees off in Memphis. Dan Watkins, WBZ, Boston's News Radio.
1: 9:43, and again, some brighter skies in greater Boston, but it appears we still have some issues on the roadways. Let's check it out with the Subaru Retailers of New England all-wheel drive traffic on the threes.
13: All right, Jeff, if you're coming up the northbound expressway, you can make it all the way up to Granite Avenue now, on and off the brakes from there, up past Columbia Road, and then you're heavy getting into the northbound Tip O'Neill Tunnel. We had an earlier breakdown inside. That has been cleared away. Now, southbound expressways, busy Savin Hill, getting down past the gas tank. We had earlier reports of a dog running around the roadway here by East Milton Square, Granite Avenue area. State police came through that area, couldn't find the dog, so we possibly found the off-ramp. Route 3, northbound, tap of the brakes at Derby Street, again up by Union Street, Braintree. Southbound Route 3, getting busier into that Derby Street lane drop. Looking pretty good over on 95 and Route 24, but here in Taunton, Route 140 northbound, you got about a mile and a half back up approaching Route 24 here. You got a work crew set up by Stephen Street. One of the travel lanes is blocked there. Eastbound on the Mass Pike, still heavy exiting delays here to 495. You got over a mile back up there. You got a pretty good run till you get to Route 95. Right lane exiting delays here in Weston. Some slowdowns approaching Newton Corner after that, and then heavier after the Alston Curve, getting into the left lane closure before Fenway Park. Now, once you get beyond the Prue Tunnel, you're looking pretty good over to 93. Kevin Brennan, WBZ's Traffic on the Threes.
1: A couple of raindrops moving through Boston, but at the same time, we're seeing brighter skies and maybe a hint of sunshine here and there as well. At the moment, 74, muggy in the city. Our destination today, lower 80s.
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1: We will see some sunshine mixing in with the clouds, and the humidity is going to cause for be the cause of an unstable atmosphere, which could trigger some afternoon showers as well. Thanks for being with us on this Thursday morning. It's August 13th. I'm Jeff Brown, and here are the five things you need to know at 9:46. Family tragedy. A 17-year-old is about to face murder charges in a twin killing at his Acton home. Prosecutors say he used artificial intelligence to fantasize about the violence. Downgrade. A new report indicates the CIA considered a threat against the president at the NATO summit in Turkey with low confidence. If you play it, they will come. Major League Baseball's Field of Dream game returned tonight in a cornfield stadium in Dyersville, Iowa. Hard hitting. The Patriots officially kick off the preseason tonight at Gillette Stadium. They'll take on the Indianapolis Colts in Foxborough later today. A suspect in a deadly stabbing at Boston South Station is still on the run.
5: He's got a stab wound.
14: As thousands of people were simply trying to get home during the evening commute, one man didn't make it. Police say he was stabbed to death on an escalator at South Station. His attacker is still on the loose. Investigators say it started as a fight between the two men as they left the red line around 5:30 p.m. What started it, and if this was a random or targeted attack, are now at the center of the investigation.
16: All of our district detectives at work in this case diligently now trying to talk to witnesses, gather video evidence, and try to put this thing together.
14: But in a station packed with people, investigators believe someone may have seen something that can help.
1: WBZ TV's Tammy Mutasa. Still no arrests have been made in that case. The World Cup just keeps on pouring it on.
17: Some new data showing the city of Boston pulled in $1.5 million in local tax revenue from World Cup related events. Tourists and event attendees spent some $83 million in total for the second half of June. All the fun, largely spurred on by the Tartan Army here in Boston, has now even led to potential policy changes, as the state is considering a permanent change to last call at 3 a.m. Was only supposed to be temporary for the World Cup, but has proven to be a winner for a Boston nightlife scene that has been looking for quite a boost. Jim McKay, WBZ, Boston's News Radio.
1: History at the bargaining table as rideshare drivers try to cut themselves a deal.
18: Before he was a state rep, Christopher Worrell used to be a rideshare driver.
19: That seat wasn't given. We earned that.
18: He was here to show his support for the brand new Mass App Drivers Union as the drivers there begin to bargain for a contract for the first time in U.S. history. At least two issues are at the top of the list for the 70,000 drivers in Massachusetts.
20: Cada día ganamos menos dinero y vivimos con la dificultad.
18: In Spanish, driver Altagracia says pay has been shrinking for years, and she lives in constant fear of something called deactivation. Union Executive Director Autumn Weintraub says companies can cut drivers off from their livelihood on flimsy evidence with no warning.
21: And it is rampant in Massachusetts. A huge number of drivers are unfairly deactivated or really have no recourse.
18: Kyle Schaffel, WBZ, Boston's News Radio.
1: 9:49, at the same time that sun is breaking through the clouds, Boston is getting a couple of showers moving through the region. It's 74 right now in the city. The Cat and the Bat. Sounds like a story ripped from the pages of Dr. Seuss, but it's not. It's reality. A dead brown bat found by a cat at a home in Tisbury tests positive for rabies. It marks the first documented case on Martha's Vineyard in 7 years. These three cats in the home have been quarantined for over a month. The homeowners also getting precautionary rabies shots as well. A former NFL and BC quarterback is giving back to the game he loves.
22: Three-time Pro Bowler Matt Hasselbeck says he's recently undergone a battery of tests at BU to help doctors determine if there is any way they can detect the degenerative brain disease CTE during a suspected patient's lifetime. Currently, CTE, which is caused by repeated hits to the head, is only diagnosed after death. The disease has been detected in the brains of more than 100 former NFL players and donors and can lead to memory loss, depression, or worse. Matt Phipps, WBZ, Boston's News Radio.
1: The man who made Vermont's Season of the Sticks famous is going home.
28: Noah Kahan's Folk and Fairways event is coming back. So on September 14th and 15th at Spruce Peak in Vermont, There will be a special acoustic performance from Noah, who is, of course, a local legend, plus some rounds of golf, and maybe even you, if you win the lottery. Fans have just 3 days to enter a big public ticket lottery to get into the event. Proceeds benefit Noah's Busy Head Project, which expands access to mental health care. Last year's festivities raked in more than $1 million. All told, the organization has raised nearly $7 million since 2023. Matt Shearer, WBZ, Boston's News Radio.
1: And we take a look back this morning at a day the world was about to change forever.
2: 20 years ago, a 16-year-old songwriter had a little message for MySpace. Just another picture to burn. Taylor Swift posted a letter telling the pre-Facebook social media forum how she had just finished the singing part for her debut album. She added, again on MySpace, kids, ask your parents or something, they still have to mix and master this, she said, and do all that technical stuff, which I will never understand. I bet she understands now, though, don't you think, Taylor Swift? The album, it was self-titled Taylor Swift, would come out 2 months later, and we were off. This thing spent 24 weeks at number one on the top country album chart. Not bad for 16 years old, eh? Drew Mahal and WBZ. Boston's News Radio.
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13: And Jeff, downtown we go. Sterile Drive eastbound locked up here from Mass Ave and getting by a left lane crash just after Mass Ave, but stays heavy all the way over to the off-ramp to Government Center. 93 southbound, that got busy again. Slow down starting right around the Somerville area, Assembly Square, and stays heavy onto that lower deck Zakim Bridge. Levered down ramp, you've got your brake lights here after the lane drop getting down to Sturrow Drive. Inbound Tobin Bridge, now just slow on the loop ramp. The airport tunnels are all eased out. Upper end of Route 3, free and clear now. Chelmsford getting down to Burlington. 128-95 northbound, still a little slow getting up to Lowell Street and Peabody, and then they've reopened 128 North after School Street here in Manchester by the Sea. The roadway was shut down for some time to clear an earlier truck fire. Truck fire has been cleared, roadway has been reopened here, and the residual delays have pretty much eased out, now working their way up towards the rotary here in Gloucester. 93 southbound, a little slow here. We'll call it Commerce Way down towards 95. After that, you got a good run down into Medford. Mass Pike eastbound, still exiting delays. You got over a mile back up approaching 495. Slow again here at 95. Right lane exiting delays. Busy again approaching Newton Corner. And then after that, you got your heavy brake lights getting into that left lane closure before Fenway Park. K
0: Kevin Brennan, WBZ's Traffic on the Threes.
1: Meteorologist Joe Lundberg now, and the four-day WBZ AccuWeather forecast brought to us by Pioneer Basement Sump Pump Geeks.
6: Times of sun and clouds today, rather warm and humid. There can be a spotty shower or thunderstorm, but a good bit of the day rain-free, the high 82. Tonight will turn out mainly clear, with lows ranging from about 60 for some inland suburbs to 68 in downtown Boston. Tomorrow, more sun than clouds, breezy and warm with low humidity, high 83. For Saturday, a good deal of sunshine and pleasant with low humidity, high 78 to 82. Sunday, some sun followed by increasing clouds, high 79. I'm AccuWeather meteorologist Joe Lundberg, WBZ, Boston's News Radio.
1: Brighter skies in Boston, it's 74.
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1: It's 9:56. 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
9: An 8-year-old boy from Pennsylvania reeling in a truly unexpected catch while fishing with his dad at a lake just outside Philadelphia. Michael Coffey wasn't sure what his son Seamus had caught, but Seamus knew.
10: I was like, oh, it's like a bluegill. I don't know what this is. And he said, it's a piranha.
9: The little boy asked by a reporter.
15: How'd you know it was a piranha?
9: Because I watch YouTube. The piranha is a scavenger freshwater fish typically found in South American lakes and rivers. Likely someone dumped the exotic fish into the lake where it was found. Sherry Preston, ABC News.
1: Go ahead. Take that off the hook, please. Brighter skies in Boston this morning. Some sunshine, very muggy conditions for much of the rest of the day. Coming up on WBZ News Radio this morning, the search continues for a South Station suspect. The jury braces itself in Plymouth Superior Court. An election day in England where a political heavy hitter takes on a trash can. Only in Britain. 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
2: 74 degrees and sunny in Boston at 10 o'clock. Good morning, I'm Kyle Bray. Thank you for joining us, and here's what's happening. The search is on for a suspect who stabbed a man to death on an escalator in South Station last night. This all happened at around 5:30. Transit police responded to the Red Line station after reports of a fight and found a man who had been stabbed. He was rushed to the hospital where he eventually died. Boston police are asking anyone who witnessed the fight and stabbing to reach out to them. Detectives are looking to gather any video evidence of the incident. Families and loved ones of sailors aboard the USS Abraham Lincoln in the Arabian Sea are sounding the alarm over poor conditions on board, saying it's taking a toll on the sailors. ABC's Karen Hua has the details.
3: The Navy Times and Stars and Stripes report multiple sailors have tried to jump overboard. One wife saying her husband reached a breaking point after his deployment kept getting extended. Families reportedly confronted Navy leaders at town halls last week, describing moldy showers, broken toilets, food shortages, and no soap or toothpaste. In response, the Navy told ABC News it concedes the war has disrupted supply lines, but says the ship now has clean water and healthy meals.
2: The crew has been at sea for 9 months and has spent a record 250 days without making landfall. Their deployment was supposed to end in May, but got extended because of the war in Iran. We're learning more about why President Trump snuck onto a secret flight leaving a NATO summit in Turkey last month. ABC's Mary Bruce has the details.
5: According to a senior administration official, the call was driven by intelligence that an Iranian terror cell had snuck into Turkey with a shoulder-fired missile, and that they had information about Trump's movements. The ruse shrouded in secrecy, with only a handful of top aides aware of what was happening, including Secretary of State Marco Rubio and Treasury Secretary Scott Bessent, along with Communications Director Stephen Chung, who all rode on the old Air Force One.
2: Secretary of War Pete Hegseth joined the flight with the president as well. Testimony is underway in day 13 of the Lindsey Clancy murder trial. Right now, jurors are hearing from Mass State Police Sergeant Kyle Pavao. During the Clancy investigation, he was on the State Police Cybercrime Unit examining digital forensics like computers and cell phones. In the investigation, he examined an extraction from a laptop taken from the Clancy home. Sergeant Pavao testified that the laptop showed a search to a website called Suicide Methods. Clancy is accused of trying to take her own life after killing her three young children. She admits to the killings but has pleaded not guilty and maintains that they happened during a fit of postpartum psychosis. Time now is 10:03. The town of Andover is trying to get rid of a bad smell. I'll tell you about that story coming up, but first it's time for the Subaru Retailers of New England all-wheel drive traffic on the threes. Good morning, Kevin Brennan. What are you seeing out there?
13: Well, Kyle Bray, seeing our delays here on Sterile Drive eastbound. First off, a little slow getting by a left lane crash just after Mass Avenue. You're on the brakes again through the Copley Tunnel all the way over to the right lane closure after the Longfellow Bridge. We had a truck strike one of those overpasses just after the Longfellow Bridge, so you'll need to stay to the left if you're coming up on that bridge seam. Now, 93 southbound, that's quite heavy on the just on the lower deck and Zakem Bridge. Leverett down ramp filled in again, getting down to Sturro Drive. Inbound Tobin Bridge just hung up on the loop ramp. The airport tunnels are looking pretty good. South of town, that northbound expressway, you can make it up to Granite Avenue. Slowdowns just after. That stays slow up past Columbia Road and now all the way up into the O'Neill Tunnel, where we've got a crash just after Government Center and before Sturro Drive. Southbound expressway, that's busy. Columbia Road down to the gas tank. More reduced speeds. East Milton Square down to the split. Route 3 northbound's looking pretty good here. Tap of the brakes at Union Street. Southbound, though, you got about a mile back up into that Derby Street lane drop. Looking good over on 2495 eastbound on the Mass Pike. Still about a mile back up approaching 495. Right lane exiting delays again here at 95. More brake lights approaching Newton Corner and then busy again approaching the left lane closure before Fenway Park. Kevin Brennan, WBZ's Traffic on the Threes.
2: Thank you, Kevin. It's time now for a check of the four-day WBZ AccuWeather forecast. We're going to have a mix of some sun and clouds today. We'll have a chance for some spotty showers or even a thunderstorm right now. Most of that rain we're seeing is just north of Boston and out on parts of Cape Ann and the North Shore. We'll keep an eye on that throughout the day. We'll have a high of 82. Tonight will become mainly clear, so that's better news for folks looking to catch a glimpse of the Perseids. We did miss out on the peak last night, but could get a good view tonight. We'll have lows ranging from 60 in some inland suburbs to 68 in downtown. More sun than clouds tomorrow, but it will also be breezy. We'll have a high of 83. Starting the weekend, Saturday will be mainly sunny. We'll have highs in the high 70s to low 80s. Sunday, some sun followed by increasing clouds. We'll have a high of around 79 and a chance for a shower or a thunderstorm around at night. Right now in Boston, it is sunny and 74 degrees at 10:06. The town of Andover is looking to tackle a sewage odor problem that's been stinking up the place for years. WBC's James Rojas is there with more.
4: The smell of rotten eggs and cabbage is a frequent and unwelcome visitor of this neighborhood here on Abbott Bridge Drive. For years, the sewage odor has permeated around the area right by the Shawsheen River. 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
12: The smell was severe in even like February, March, April, May, June, July, like before that dry season. It's just something to keep in mind, like unbearable. Yeah. Like they can't use their backyards, or I have driven through there just in passing to get to Boy Scouts or whatever, and you literally have to put your windows up, hold your breath, and hope for the best going through.
4: But after a full year of trying temporary solutions, a new long-term plan is in the works, which includes testing of liquids and tracing the source of the sewage smell. In Andover, James Rojas, WBZ, Boston's News Radio.
2: A new report finds that Suffolk County DA nominee Rachel Rollins submitted nomination papers with questionable signatures herself. Globe reports the two sheets feature seven scrutinized signatures. Records from Chelsea City Hall show that Rollins, in fact, submitted them. Now, this doesn't necessarily mean that she collected the signatures in question. She could have gotten them from a campaign volunteer, but she had previously tried to distance herself from these questionable signatures. Rollins told the Globe she is confused, hurt, and incredibly disappointed that this happened. President Trump's media company is being sued. Mark Mayfield has more.
14: This comes after Trump Media announced a new product that gives paying Wall Street firms faster access to the president's Truth Social posts. The Intercept filed the suit Wednesday, saying it violates the First Amendment. The suit also notes that the scheme is profoundly corrupt. The product was initially announced last month, with firms having to pay between $60,000 to $100,000 per month to gain access to the real-time feed. I'm Mark Mayfield.
2: Time now is 10:08, and that means it's time for Bloomberg Business. Bloomberg's Courtney Donahoe is here, and Courtney, food companies are taking the color out of their food, literally.
15: Yeah, they definitely are. Good morning. Well, some food companies are removing artificial colors from their products and instead using no color at all. Natural dyes can be expensive and difficult to work with. Some natural tints can oxidize and change color quickly. For example, the maker of Otter Pops is putting colored images on the packaging to indicate the flavor of the clear ice pop. But going without colors altogether is a gamble for the food industry that has long relied on vibrant shades to entice consumers. Research has repeatedly shown that color cues influence what people say they taste. Checking in on the markets, the initial war-driven energy shock seems like it's continuing to fade. Today's cooler producer price report follows yesterday consumer price data showing moderating inflation. So we are seeing solid gains for stocks. The S&P 500 rising 55 points, the Dow gaining 180. I'm Courtney Donahoe, Bloomberg Business on WBZ Boston's News Radio.
2: Thank you, Courtney. Coming up in just a few minutes, another local town responds to concerns about flock cameras.
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0: roster spot in a crowded wide receiver room. He says,
1: "Oh, you see Mac, he's getting in there and blocking guys, and you know, if it's kick return, if it's punt return, doing the little jobs that, you know, a lot of people might not see, but it's a huge and important role."
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2: It's 10:13, and that sound means it's time for traffic and weather together with the Subaru Retailers of New England all-wheel drive traffic on the threes. Kevin, what are we seeing out there?
3: Well, Kyle, got some delays up in Haverhill. 495 southbound. Looks like work crews here by Ward Hill backing you up a bit. Beyond that, you're looking pretty good all the way over to 93. 128, 95 southbound. Still a little slow coming out of Linfield, getting down past Washington Street in Woburn. Beyond that, you got a nice ride down into Waltham. 93, freeing clear here, 495 all the way down to the lower deck right now. That ride take you about 20 minutes, and then you got your slowdowns on that lower deck getting onto the Zakim Bridge. Leverett down ramp tied up just after 93 down to Sturrow Drive. Sturrow Drive westbound's okay. Sturrow Drive eastbound a little slow getting by left lane crash after Mass Avenue, and then some more brake lights getting by the right lane closure after the Longfellow Bridge. We had an overheight truck strike the bridge there, so they're checking it out, making sure everything's okay. Stay to the left if you're coming past the Longfellow Bridge. Northbound Expressway, you can make it up to Granite Avenue. Then you're jammed from there, basically all the way up to a crash after Government Center inside the northbound Tip O'Neill Tunnel. Southbound Expressway, you got some right lane exiting delays to Mass Ave, and then your heavier Columbia Road down to the gas tank. Kevin Brennan, WBZ's Traffic on the Threes.
2: Thank you, Kevin. It's time now for a check of the four-day WBZ AccuWeather forecast. Most of us are going to be seeing sun and clouds out there today. There is a chance for some spotty showers or even a thunderstorm. Right now, most of those showers have pushed their way out to the ocean, but some areas along the North Shore coast seeing it right now. We'll have a high of 82. Tonight, mainly clear. We'll have lows ranging in around 60 in the inland areas to 68 downtown. More sun than clouds tomorrow, but it will be breezy. We'll have a high of 83. Starting the weekend, mainly sunny on Saturday with highs in the high 70s to low 80s. And then on Sunday, we'll have some sun to start off, but we'll start to get a little bit more cloudy as the day goes on. And we'll have a chance of a shower or a thunderstorm around at night and a high of 79. Right now in Boston, it is sunny and 76 degrees.
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2: Good morning, I'm Kyle Bray, and here are the five things you need to know at 10:15. Boston police are searching for a suspect who stabbed a man to death in South Station last night. A Mass State Police sergeant testifies at the Lindsey Clancy murder trial in Plymouth Superior Court. Reports emerge of a mental health crisis aboard the USS Abraham Lincoln in the Arabian Sea as sailors deal with poor conditions. An Illinois ticket holder wins the $1 billion Powerball jackpot, with smaller winning tickets sold to some lucky folks in Massachusetts. And another community south of Boston is looking to take action on flock cameras. WBZ's Jim McKay has more.
5: Here in East Bridgewater, there was recently a public forum on the town's use of flock cameras, which had come under scrutiny from many residents. It's certainly a sentiment that I'm hearing when asking around town.
6: I feel like it has the potential for too much government.
5: Ron has lived in East Bridgewater his whole life.
6: And some invasion in privacy.
5: He was happy to find out that East Bridgewater is now pausing any plans for new flock cameras installations throughout the town. The ones that have been installed will remain up, however. That's okay for Dana.
7: You're in a public space. You're operating, you know, a vehicle. That, I mean, your tabs are exposed for a reason anyway, so I just don't see how that's an invasion of privacy.
5: Certainly not the end of the debate. It's only just getting started as we balance privacy and surveillance in the digital age. From East Bridgewater, Jim McKay, WBZ, Boston's News Radio.
2: Meantime, leaders in Lynn are working to reassure residents about how flock cameras are used. The Lynn Item reports the mayor and police chief say the cameras are only being used to investigate crimes like hit and runs and not to track residents' day-to-day movements. The city has 25 flock cameras itself. The chief says there are safeguards to make sure federal immigration officials don't access data from them, which is one of residents' top concerns. Now across the pond, he's known as the UK's answer to Vermin Supreme. Count Binface is campaigning to secure a spot in Parliament, and this may be his best chance yet. ABC's Sophie Flay explains.
8: The brainchild of British comedy writer Jonathan Harvey, Count Binface claims to be more than 5,900 years old and wears a trash can on his head. Binface has made a name for himself running in seven elections.

0: including ones against former Prime Ministers Boris Johnson and Rishi Sunak. But this time, things are different. He's taking on Nigel Farage for a seat in Parliament. Britain's major parties are boycotting the race, calling it a stunt, leaving the man in the trash can as the main challenger. A recent poll shows Binface, who's never captured more than 1% of the vote in any election, polling at 20%.
1: Some of Count Binface's policies include pledging to build at least one affordable house, nationalizing the singer Adele, and knighting Wallace and Gromit. One of NASA's most accomplished astronauts is hanging up their helmet after 30 years with the program. Rory O'Neill has more.
2: Astronaut Mike Fink flew four missions into space, two aboard Russian rockets, one on a space shuttle, and one aboard a SpaceX ship. He's also the astronaut who got ill while living on the space station and had to come home early.
3: We do try to make sure that everybody before we fly are really, really not prone to surprises. But sometimes things happen and surprises happen.
2: Fink earned his degree at MIT. The onboard medical incident that briefly left him unable to speak was never identified, but Fink says doctors believe it was related to his time in space. Rory O'Neill, WBZ, Boston's News Radio.
1: The Pentagon is looking into what caused the helicopter crash that killed two soldiers in Central Texas yesterday. ABC's Jim Ryan with more.
4: Video from the scene shows smoke rising above a field between Waco and Austin.
5: We received 911 calls regarding a helicopter that had crashed.
4: Cliff Coleman is with the Bell County Sheriff's Office.
5: You could tell it was a violent crash.
4: The Apache attack helicopter went down southeast of the sprawling Fort Hood Army Post, where the aircraft and crew were based. The crash sparked a wildfire that was still being fought this morning. Jim Ryan, ABC News in Dallas-Fort Worth.
1: A Massachusetts disability agency renames itself in an effort to be more inclusive. The Disabled Persons Protection Commission is now the Commission for the Protection of Persons with Disabilities. They investigate allegations of abuse towards adults with disabilities. Changes stem from a June law removing offensive language concerning people with disabilities. The agency is one of the few to rebrand itself to reinforce inclusivity in recent years. It's been a minute since baseball staged its Field of Dreams game in Iowa, but WBZ's Drew Mulholland tells us tonight it's coming back.
6: It's the Phillies and Twins in the 7:30 twilight in Dyersville, Iowa. This ballpark was built next to the field from the movie of the same name, Field of Dreams. You know what you got to do? You got to get the star of that film, Kevin Costner, to do a promo.
7: The sun setting over an iconic Iowa backdrop. Live on Netflix. This is MLB at Field of Dreams.
6: There it is. The game on Netflix, too, as you heard. The game traces its roots to 2020, but COVID canceled that Field of Dreams game. They got a Field of Dreams one for 2021 in, and then in 2022, then there was a construction pause. Long story short, this is the third Major League Baseball Field of Dreams game.
8: You want to have a catch?
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6: No, I'm just kidding. I'm all right. Drew Mulholland, WBZ, Boston's News Radio.
1: Never forget that Tim Anderson walk-off against the Yankees in the first Field of Dreams game. That was sweet. Time now, 10:21, sunny and 76 degrees in Boston.
9: A New England summer, three perfect days, separated by thunderstorms. Luckily, WBZ is ready for all of it. 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
1: Time now is 10:23. That sound means it's time for traffic and weather together with the Subaru Retailers of New England All-Wheel Drive traffic on the threes. Kevin, what are we seeing out there?
8: Well, we're seeing big delays on that northbound expressway. You're now locked up before Granite Avenue. That stays heavy all the way up to the O'Neill Tunnel. We got a crash in the tunnel after Government Center and before the ramp to Sturrow Drive. So watch out for those delays. Southbound expressway, right lane exiting delays here to Mass Avenue. And then you're busy again. We'll call it right around South Bay, getting down out of the gas tank. You get some more slowdowns here. Granite Avenue down through East Milton Square. Route 3 northbound, you get some heavier brake lights. 228 up past Derby Street. Southbound hung up into that Derby Street lane drop. Then you got a nice ride all the way down to Plymouth. If you're heading down to the Cape right now, about a mile back up here at the Sagamore Bridge. 3 southbound. Bourne Bridge is hung up and over the bridge to the rotary. You're looking good over on 2495 northbound. A great ride Attleboro all the way up into Canton. Then you got your slowdowns on that loop ramp getting on the 95 north here and a little slow getting up past University Avenue. Downtown Boston, Sturrow Drive eastbound, you've got your slowdowns here. Approaching the right lane closure after the Longfellow Bridge, you've got a disabled truck that hit the overpass here after the Longfellow Bridge. So the right lane is blocked. You'll need to stay to the left to get around that. 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
1: Thank you, Kevin. It's time now for a check of the four-day WBZ AccuWeather forecast brought to you by Pella Windows and Doors of New England. Here's Joe.
12: Times of sun and clouds this afternoon. It will be rather warm and humid with a stray shower or thunderstorm, high 82. Skies will gradually clear tonight. We'll bottom out around 60 for some inland suburbs, 68 in downtown Boston. More sun than clouds tomorrow. A warm breeze with low humidity and a high of 83. Nice day Saturday with sunshine and low humidity. The high 78 to 82. Sunday some sun, then increasing clouds, high 79. I'm AccuWeather meteorologist Joe Lundberg, WBZ, Boston's News Radio.
1: Right now, I'm seeing 72 degrees in Salem, 70 degrees in Plymouth, 70 degrees in Worcester, and right now in Boston, it is sunny and 76 degrees.
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1: It's time now for a check on New England business. A local fitness company is bulking up. Wearable fitness tracker company Whoop says it plans to double in size at its Boston HQs in a move timed ahead of the company's planned IPO. Bloomberg reports the company will lease new office space right next door to its Kenmore Square offices, big enough to fit 1,000 new workers. Whoop plans to go public sometime next year or in early 2028. Locked out of the housing market, many Gen Z and millennials are turning to Wall Street.
14: Executive coach Neil Shore advises that if you feel it's the right time to start investing in stocks, you need to accept the natural stress that occurs if you watch stock trackers every hour.
15: Either don't buy stocks or recognize the volatility and the long-term. I'm a long-term investor, not a short-term trader.
14: The Federal Reserve reports the combined stock market holdings to Americans under 40 are now bigger than ever recorded at over $3 trillion this year. Shore stresses the importance of self-managing when it comes to keeping uncontrolled emotional responses in check. His new book, The 25th Hour, talks about how to get out of your own way when making financial decisions. I'm Tammy Trujillo.
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1: 76 degrees and mostly sunny in Boston at 10:30. Good morning, I'm Kyle Bray. Thank you for joining us, and here's what's happening. Testimony is underway in day 13 of the Lindsey Clancy murder trial. So far this morning, the focus has been on forensic and digital evidence. Right now, we're hearing from a state police sergeant who analyzed Lindsey Clancy's cell phone. Before that, we heard from a different investigator who looked at the Clancy family laptop. Sergeant Kyle Paveo testified that the laptop showed a search to a website called Suicide Methods. Clancy is accused of trying to take her own life after killing her three young children. She admits to the killings, but is pleaded not guilty and maintains that they happened during a fit of postpartum psychosis. More fallout from the president's secret flight switch-up in Turkey. We now know who actually knew about the plan and who didn't. ABC's Mary Bruce with more.
21: The ruse shrouded in secrecy, with only a handful of top aides aware of what was happening, including Secretary of State Marco Rubio and Treasury Secretary Scott Bessent, along with Communications Director Stephen Chung, who all rode on the old Air Force One, sequestered in the front cabin of the plane, away from the rest of the staff and the press, who were unaware that the president wasn't actually on board and that they were effectively acting as a decoy.
1: Administration officials say they decided to use the decoy flight after learning that an Iranian terror cell had snuck into Turkey with a shoulder-fired missile and had information about the president's movements. Meantime, Iran says the Strait of Hormuz will remain closed until the U.S. agrees to all of its terms.
14: Iranian authorities made the claim on Wednesday after President Trump said the U.S. had total control of the oil shipping lane. Both sides are calling for reparations from the other side. CNBC says data from a trade intelligence firm shows traffic through Hormuz is at its lowest level since May and about 90% lower than before the U.S. and Israel attacked Iran last February. The analysis said just over a dozen ships passed through the Strait of Hormuz on Tuesday, compared to the daily average of 130 ships in February. I'm Tammy Trujillo.
1: Massachusetts is set to introduce its first heat resilience officer today. Climate Chief Melissa Hoffer will join local and state officials at Clark University to announce the appointment of the state's first heat resilience officer today at 2 o'clock. The role is said to help strengthen coordination across the state and assist communities in cases of extreme heat. A ticket to Williamsport is on the line tonight in Bristol, Connecticut, as Bridgewater Little League plays in the Little League World Series New England Regional Championship. They'll be taking on the team from Gray, Maine, after going undefeated through the regionals. They beat Maine 7-0 in their first game. The winner of the game will get to represent New England at the Little League World Series in Williamsport, Pennsylvania. First pitch is at 7 on ESPN. Somebody stole public art in Dedham, but they're not letting that spoil all the fun. We'll have more on that coming up in just a minute. But right now, it's 10:33, and that sound means it's time for traffic and weather together with the Subaru Retailers of New England all-wheel drive traffic on the threes. Kevin, what are we seeing out there?
8: Well, we continue to watch some pretty big delays on that northbound expressway, Kyle. You're locked up before Granite Avenue. Stays heavy all the way up into the O'Neill Tunnel. Now, we had a crash just after Government Center. That just cleared away moments ago. Southbound expressway, not too bad. You can make it down to about the South Bay on-ramp. A little heavy from there, getting down past the gas tank. Some more reduced speeds, Granite Ave down through East Milton Square. Route 3 southbound hung up into the Derby Street lane drop north. Northbound, got some extra company here, Route 53, getting up past Derby Street. Now, 24 northbound, seeing some brake lights into the work zone after exit 16. That's Padelford Street, Berkeley, heading up towards Route 140. If you head into the Cape right now, slowdowns over the Bourne Bridge as well as the Sagamore Bridge. Up to the north, 495 southbound. Looks like you got some slowdowns approaching the work crews now after Ward Hill in Haverhill. 128.95 south, a little slow coming down through Wakefield and on into Woburn, but after that to get a nice ride down to Waltham. 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
1: Thank you, Kevin. It's time now for a check of the four-day WBZ AccuWeather forecast. Seeing a mix of clouds and sun out there. We were seeing some showers earlier north of the city and up on the North Shore, but those have mostly made their way out to sea now, and we're just looking at clouds or sun out there. We'll have a chance for some spotty showers and even a thunderstorm throughout the day. We'll have a high of 82. Becoming more mainly clear tonight, we'll have lows ranging from 60 in the inland suburbs to 68 downtown. Tomorrow we'll have more sun than clouds, but it will also be breezy. We'll have a high of around 83, mainly sunny on Saturday to start the weekend with highs in the high 70s to low 80s. We'll have more sun on Sunday, but then we'll start to get some more clouds as the day goes on, high of 79. There is a chance for a shower or a thunderstorm around at night as well. Right now in Boston, it's mostly sunny and 76 degrees at 10:35. An art heist along a popular pathway in Dedham. WBZ's Chris Fama has more.
0: The discovery was made earlier this week at the Sawmill Park Pollinator Pathway, an area he knows well.
3: So I grew up right around the corner from Sawmill. It's always been kind of weird down there. But, you know, the last 7 or 8 years, it looks like they're trying to pick it up.
0: The most recent of those projects, an art installation to beautify the park's biodiversity art walk with dozens of tiles by local crafters, four of which have gone missing.
22: It's completely awful.
23: I think it's terrible.
24: People shouldn't do that kind of stuff to other people's work.
23: Right.
25: It's disappointing, you know, in today's society that people have to go around stealing stuff like that. It's crazy.
0: Town officials say they'll continue to work with local police and on Facebook ensure a ceremony to celebrate the new space will take place regardless next Wednesday. Chris Fama, WBZ, Boston's News Radio.
1: Parents welcomed their new baby girl on the side of the road in Attleboro. Police and firefighters responded Tuesday afternoon to the report of a childbirth on I-95 North during rush hour. The parents were on their way to the hospital at the time. The child's father helped deliver his daughter by the time first responders made it to the scene. Officials said the mother and the child were both found healthy. A former NFL and BC quarterback wants to make the sport he loves safer. Here's WBZ's Matt Phipps.
26: Three-time Pro Bowler Matt Hasselbeck says he's recently undergone a battery of tests at BU to help doctors determine if there is any way they can detect the degenerative brain disease CTE during a suspected patient's lifetime. Currently, CTE, which is caused by repeated hits to the head, is only diagnosed after death. The disease has been detected in the brains of more than 100 former NFL players and donors and can lead to memory loss, depression, or worse. Matt Phipps, WBZ, Boston's News Radio.
1: Scallopalooza is back for another year of scallop shucking in New Bedford. The New Bedford Fishing Heritage Center announced the return of its annual shucking contest aimed to celebrate the city's scallop fishing industry. Festivities kick off at 5 o'clock on Bethel Street. The shucking contest starts at 6:30. Vehicle traffic on Bethel Street will be closed until the end of the celebration at 8 o'clock. Time now is 10:38, which means it's time now for business news with Bloomberg. Bloomberg's Courtney Donahoe is here. And Courtney, faulty backup cameras are plaguing tens of millions of cars.
2: They definitely are. Good morning. Well, backup cameras are supposed to make driving safer, but they're becoming a major source of headaches for car owners. Nearly 2,000 complaints have been filed with auto safety regulators over glitchy rear view cameras. Meantime, automakers have recalled about 21 million vehicles for camera problems since the technology became mandatory 8 years ago. Faulty cameras have ranked in the top 10 most troublesome vehicle features every year since 2022. Well, more evidence that inflation isn't broadly accelerating is reinforcing bets the Federal Reserve will refrain from raising interest rates next month. The producer price index rose 4.7% from a year ago. After a 5.5% annual increase in June, we are seeing stocks higher, the S&P 500 rising 65 points, the Dow gaining 175. I'm Courtney Donahoe, Bloomberg Business on WBZ Boston's News Radio.
1: Thank you, Courtney. Senate hopefuls looking to unseat Ed Markey. Meet for a forum in East Boston. We'll have more on that coming up.
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10: A win is a win, as they say, but a win today for the Red Sox might mean a skosh more, as Boston would then conclude their four-game set in Toronto with at least one victory, an outcome that would stop a losing streak that matches the club's longest all year. Interim manager Chad Tracy.
11: We're pretty battle-tested at this point, you know. I mean, it's I don't think it surprised anybody. You're probably with, at the point where we're at with 50-some games, you're probably going to go through a rough patch. We're going through it now. We got to fight our way out of it.
10: A task they may need to complete without reliever Garrett Whitlock, who was unavailable last night.
11: He's dealing with a little bit of inflammation in his elbow, so we got to check in and see where we're at there. It's been, you know, a hit and miss thing that's come about, and if it resurfaces, we, you know, put our radars up on that. So we'll just see. We'll see how he feels.
10: Chris Vama, WBZ, Boston's News Radio.
1: It's 10:43, and that sound means it's time for traffic and weather together with the Super Retailers of New England. 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Kevin, what are we seeing out there?
8: Well, we continue to watch delays here on Storrow Drive eastbound. Kyle, you're locked up through the Copley Tunnel all the way over to the right lane closure after the Longfellow Bridge. We had an overheight vehicle strike one of the overpasses there, so they're dealing with that. You're going to want to stay to the left once you get by that Longfellow Bridge. Itself. Now, 93 southbound, that's looking good. Pretty much wide open on the lower deck, Zakim Bridge, but that levered down ramp off of 93, that's a slow go soon after 93, right down to Storrow Drive. Inbound Tobin Bridge and the airport tunnels are in great shape right now. South of town, that northbound expressway, stop and go, Granite Avenue, most of the way up to the O'Neill Tunnel from an earlier crash we had inside. Southbound expressway's busy, South Bay down to the gas tank, and you're hung up here getting by Neponset and Granite Avenue. Once you get beyond Granite Avenue, looking pretty good down to the split. Route 3 southbound, slowdowns about a mile back up into the Derby Street lane drop, and then you got a pretty nice run most of the way down to Plymouth. If you're taking it to the Cape, Route 3 southbound, about a mile back up at the Sagamore Bridge, just slow up and over the Bourne Bridge. 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
1: Thank you, Kevin. It's time now for a check of the four-day WBZ AccuWeather forecast. We're just mostly seeing sun and clouds right now. We're seeing some rain earlier, but that's made its way out of the area. There is a chance that we could have a spotty shower or a thunderstorm as the day goes along, though, on the high of around 82. Tonight will start to become mainly clear. We'll have lows around 60 in some of the inland suburbs, up to 68 in downtown Boston. Now, tomorrow we'll have more sun than clouds. It will be breezy, though, on the high of 83. And then starting the weekend with mainly sunny a day on Saturday, we'll have highs in the high 70s to the low 80s. Sunday, we'll have some sun, followed by increasing clouds and a high of 79. There's a chance for a shower or thunderstorm around at night as well. Right now in Boston, it's mostly sunny and 76 degrees.
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1: Good morning, I'm Kyle Bray, and here are the five things you need to know at 10:46. Members of Mass State Police testify at the Lindsey Clancy murder trial. Iran says the Strait of Hormuz remains blocked after President Trump claimed the U.S. had total control over the waterway. A senior White House official says the decision to sneak President Trump on a decoy flight out of Turkey last month was driven by a threat of an Iranian terror cell with a shoulder-fired missile. Local and state officials are set to introduce the state's first heat resilience officer this afternoon. And three challengers looking to unseat Democratic Senator Ed Markey meet at a candidates forum in East Boston. WBZ's Mike Macklin has that.
12: The question that people are asking Senator Markey is, after 50 years in Washington, after presiding over so many things falling apart, what are you going to do differently in the next six? And I think that's a question to which we all deserve answers.
13: Congressman Seth Bolton poses a question for Senator Ed Markey at a U.S. Senate candidates forum in East Boston, a forum that Bolton attended, but Markey did not.
12: And all the movement and momentum has been towards my candidacy, but we're not taking anything for granted. I know that I'm the underdog. It's always tough to take on a politician who's been elected longer than you've even been alive, but people want change. and they're not going to get changed with the status quo.
13: While Markey wasn't there, Republican candidate John Deaton and Socialist candidate Joe Taché did appear. In East Boston, Mike Macklin, WBZ, Boston's News Radio.
1: Someone won the massive $1 billion Powerball jackpot last night in Quincy, Illinois. However, that doesn't mean Massachusetts folks left empty-handed. In fact, a $2 million ticket was sold at Robinson News convenience store in Malden, and three other 50K winners were sold in Dedham, Attleboro, and Granby. The $1.04 billion jackpot was the largest Powerball prize of the year and the eighth largest in the game's history. A Virginia woman says an ICE agent pointed a gun at her head, but the Department of Homeland Security says there's another side to the story. ABC's Dave Packer has more.
3: A Department of Homeland Security spokesperson calls Carolina Molina an agitator who tried to run over ICE agents in Falls Church, Virginia. But Molina says that's not what happened.
14: I decided to bring out my cell phone and record, and that is when it feels like the situation changed.
3: While she admitted hurling an insult at agents out of her car window, she says,
14: as an American citizen, I have a right to my First Amendment.
3: But she denied trying to run them over. Dave Packer, ABC News.
1: Meantime, ICE is confirming a third death of a person connected with the Delaney Hall Detention Center in Newark.
15: ICE officials say a Guatemalan immigrant died in the hospital and not in ICE custody in mid-July. Federal officials say the day after he was detained, a nurse at Delaney Hall reported he appeared to have a seizure and then died in the hospital a few days later. New Jersey Congressman Robert Menendez Jr. says ICE is avoiding accountability and transparency. ICE says the agency is not responsible when someone passes away after leaving their custody. In New Jersey, I'm Scott Pringle.
1: Forecasters are tracking a new storm in the Atlantic. Rory O'Neill with the details.
16: Tropical depression Cristobal is moving away from the U.S. at 16 miles per hour. Maximum sustained winds are 35 miles per hour, but the National Hurricane Center says Cristobal is expected to fall apart by the end of the day. There are two other systems that came off the coast of Africa now being tracked by the National Hurricane Center, and each has a 50-50 chance of developing into a named storm. The peak of hurricane season is still about a month away. I'm Rory O'Neill.
1: Time now is 10:50. Looking back at a time in the music world when it was about to change forever. Here's WBZ's Drew Mulholland.
17: 20 years ago, a 16-year-old songwriter had a little message for MySpace. Just another picture to burn. Now, Taylor Swift posted a letter telling the pre-Facebook social media forum how she had just finished the singing part for her debut album. She added, again on MySpace, kids, ask your parents or something, they still have to mix and master this, she said, and do all that technical stuff, which I will never understand. I bet she understands now, though, don't you think, Taylor Swift? The album, it was self-titled Taylor Swift, would come out 2 months later, and we were off. This thing spent 24 weeks at number one on the top country album chart. Not bad for 16 years old, eh? Drew Mulholland, WBZ. Boston's News Radio.
1: A luxury Cape Cod resort is claiming the top spot as the nation's best waterfront hotel. The list voted on by USA Today readers named the Chatham Bars Inn as the best spot to stay on the shores. The list credits the inn for its quarter mile of private beach and stunning views of the ocean, along with poolside and beachfront cabanas, lounges, and cottages. Two other resorts from Connecticut also cracked the top 10. Mostly cloudy, 76 degrees in Boston at 10:51.
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1: It's 10:53. And that sound means it's time for traffic and weather together with the Super Retailers of New England. All-wheel drive traffic on the threes. Kevin, what are we seeing out there?
8: Well, Kyle, we'll start it up to the north here. 495 southbound, hung up just a bit. Looks like a work zone here at the Ward Hill Connector. After that, you're moving well down past 93 and Route 3. Well, up around 128, 95 southbound, a little busy. You got some company, so some slowdowns here from Walnut Street getting down towards Route 93. Beyond that, you got a pretty nice ride most of the way down into that Waltham stretch. Northbound slowdowns here from Route 16 in Newton getting up past the Mass Pike. After that, you're looking pretty good till you get up to around the Peabody area. Some brake lights getting by Lowell Street in Peabody. Route 1's a nice ride. Southbound coming down through the Saugus stretch. And it looks like you got some slowdowns on the northbound side here getting past Salem Street and Lynn Street, in that Malden area. So watch out, Route 1 northbound. Downtown 93 looks good on the lower deck, Zakim Bridge. You got the lever down ramp slow here, getting into the lane drop and down to Sturrow Drive. Sturrow Drive eastbound now jammed up from Mass Avenue all the way over to the right lane closure here after the Longfellow Bridge. Had an overheight truck strike that overpass there. So it looks like they may have the left lane blocked now here after the Longfellow Bridge. So stay to the right to get around that. 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Danny Did. Kevin Brennan, WBZ's Traffic on the Threes.
1: Thank you, Kevin. It's time now for a check of the four-day WBZ AccuWeather forecast. 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Here's Joe.
4: Overall, a pretty nice afternoon shaping up with a mix of sun and clouds. It'll be warm and rather humid. A thunderstorm in one or two spots, the high 82. Gradually clearing out tonight. We'll drop to about 60 for some of the interior suburbs, about 68 in the city. Sunshine, a few clouds tomorrow, a breezy warm day with low humidity and a high of 83. Mostly sunny and pleasant Saturday with low humidity persisting, the high 78 to 82. Sunday, some sun and increasing clouds, high 79. I'm AccuWeather meteorologist Joe Lundberg, WBZ, Boston's News Radio.
1: Right now I'm seeing 74 degrees in Newburyport, 72 degrees in New Bedford, 74 degrees in Leominster. Right now in Boston, it's mostly cloudy and 76 degrees.
5: Honey, the drain's clogged again. How many times do I have to remind you? Just call John Sewer and Drains already. Problem solved.
6: John Sewer, we get the job done.
1: A member at a South Shore golf club gets the keys to the whole course. WBZ's Heil Schaffel tells us why.
19: Bobby Palma talks about it like buying a used Camry.
20: There was an opportunity came up, and I was able to speak to the previous owner, and we worked out a deal.
19: But really, he's talking about buying a country club, Indian Pond, in his native Kingston. The golf course cost him $12 million, and he bought it this summer. He owns a dental laboratory business on the South Shore, and after being a member at the course for more than a decade, he wanted to take it over.
20: It was always a place that I felt was special. I got married here. I've been to a bunch of different events here. I played here for 15 years. Absolutely loved the course, loved all the membership.
19: The course officially changed hands in May, and he says he has a number of changes in mind, including improving the building and hosting more events.
21: Anything surprise you?
20: The wait list. We added 60 members, and We have close to 100 on the wait list.
19: Kyle Schaffel, WBZ, Boston's News Radio.
1: Meantime, LIV Golf is ending its season a week earlier than expected. Players were told Wednesday that the team championship event set for later this month in Michigan has been canceled. There's no word on whether the $40 million purse for the event will be given out after the new season finale next week in Indianapolis. This comes as LIV Golf's CEO says the league has a new investor after the Saudi Public Investment Fund announced in April it would be pulling funding at the end of the year. Police are searching for a suspect who fatally stabbed a man in South Station. We'll have that coming up in the news at 11.
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1: 76 degrees and mostly cloudy in Boston at 11 o'clock. Good morning, I'm Kyle Bray. Thank you for joining us, and here's what's happening. The search is on for a suspect who stabbed a man to death on an escalator in South Station last night. This all happened at around 5:30. Transit police responded to the Red Line station after reports of a fight and found a man who had been stabbed. He was rushed to the hospital where he eventually died. Boston police are asking anyone who witnessed the fight and stabbing to reach out to them. Detectives are looking to gather any video evidence of the incident. A community south of Boston is holding off on installing more flock surveillance cameras. WBZ's Jim McKay has more.
26: Here in East Bridgewater, there was recently a public forum on the town's use of flock cameras, which had come under scrutiny from many residents. It's certainly a sentiment that I'm hearing when asking around town.
27: I feel like it,
3: has the potential for too much government.
26: Ron has lived in East Bridgewater his whole life.
3: And some invasion in privacy.
26: He was happy to find out that East Bridgewater is now pausing any plans for new Flock camera installations throughout the town. The ones that have been installed will remain up, however. That's okay for Dana.
10: You're in public space. You're operating, you know, a vehicle. Your tabs are exposed for a reason anyway. So I just don't see how that's an invasion of privacy.
26: Certainly not the end of the debate. It's only just getting started as we balance privacy and surveillance in the digital age. From East Bridgewater, Jim McKay, WBZ Boston's News Radio.
1: Meanwhile, leaders in Lynn are working to reassure residents about how the cameras are used. The Lynn Item reports the mayor and police chief say the cameras are being used to investigate crimes like hit and runs and not to track residents' everyday movements. The chief says there are safeguards to make sure federal immigration officials don't access the data from them, which is one of residents' top concerns. We're learning more about why President Trump snuck onto a flight leaving a NATO summit in Turkey last month. ABC's Mary Bruce has more.
11: According to a senior administration official, the call was driven by intelligence that an Iranian terror cell had snuck into Turkey with a shoulder-fired missile, and that they had information about Trump's movements. The ruse shrouded in secrecy, with only a handful of top aides aware of what was happening, including Secretary of State Marco Rubio and Treasury Secretary Scott Bessent, along with Communications Director Stephen Chung, who all rode on the old Air Force One.
1: Secretary of War Pete Hegseth joined the flight with the president as well. It's day 13 of testimony in the Lindsey Clancy murder trial. We'll have more on that coming up in just a few minutes. Right now it's 11:03, and that sound means it's time for traffic and weather together with the Subaru Retailers of New England all-wheel drive traffic on the threes. Kevin, what are we seeing out there?
8: Well, Kyle, got some good news here over on Sturrow Drive. Sturrow Drive eastbound, we had an overheight truck strike the overpass after the Longfellow Bridge here. They had the right lane blocked for a while, then they were cleaning up some debris. Good news is all that's cleared away and all travel lanes are now open eastbound on the Sturrow Drive after the Longfellow Bridge. You got some heavy residual delays from Mass Ave over to the Copley Tunnel, but after that, you're moving nicely. Inbound Tobin Bridge, wide open. Chelsea into the City Square Tunnel. The airport tunnels are looking good to and from Boston Logan. 93 South, okay, on the lower deck, Zakin Bridge, and most of the way through the O'Neill Tunnel. Still some slowdowns on that Leverett down ramp from the lane drop getting down to Sturrow Drive. Now, that northbound expressway, you're on and off the brakes here, East Milton Square, all the way up past Columbia Road. You got a little running room, some more slowdowns into the tunnel. Southbound's now busy from Mass Avenue getting down to the gas tank. Once you get beyond the tank, you're looking good right down to the Braintree split. 24 northbound, right lane's closed for work today after Padelford Street exit 16. Leaves just that left lane to get by up towards Route 140. Beyond that, you're looking pretty good up through Brockton. If you're over on Route 3 southbound, you now hung up Route 18 down to the Derby Street lane drop, and northbound's on the brakes after 53 up past Derby Street. If you're taking it to the Cape, Route 3 southbound, about a mile back up at the Sagamore Bridge, slowdowns off of Route 25, getting up and over the Bourne Bridge. Kevin Brennan, WBZ's Traffic on the Threes.
1: Thank you, Kevin. It's time now for a check of the four-day WBZ AccuWeather forecast. We're going to see sun and clouds out there today. We may have a chance for a spotty shower or a thunderstorm around as well. Most of the rain we saw this morning has now head out to the ocean. We'll have a high of 82. Tonight will become mainly clear, which is good news for folks looking to check out the Perseid meteor shower. We'll have lows ranging from 60 in some inland suburbs to 68 in downtown Boston. Tomorrow, more sun than clouds. It will be breezy with a high of 83. Saturday, mainly sunny. We'll have highs in the high 70s to low 80s. We'll have more sun on Sunday, but then it will be met with some increasing clouds throughout the day. There's a chance for a shower or a thunderstorm around at night as well. We'll have a high that day of 79. Right now in Boston, it's mostly cloudy and 76 degrees. An Acton teen is being held without bail on murder charges connected to the death of his mother and 14-year-old brother. 17-year-old Arjun Aravind pleaded not guilty at his arraignment in Concord District Court this morning. The official cause of death hasn't been determined, but prosecutors say the victims had blunt force trauma and there was a visible and violent struggle. Aravind is due back in court on September 11th. Testimony is also underway in day 13 of the Lindsey Clancy murder trial. So far this morning, the focus has been on forensic digital evidence. Right now, we're hearing from a state police sergeant who analyzed Lindsey Clancy's cell phone. Before that, we heard from a different investigator who examined a Clancy family laptop. Sergeant Kyle Paveo testified that the laptop showed a search to a website called Suicide Methods. Clancy is accused of trying to take her own life after killing her three young children. She admits to the killings, but has pleaded not guilty and maintains that they happened during a fit of postpartum psychosis. President Trump's media company is being sued. Mark Mayfield has more.
12: This comes after Trump Media announced a new product that gives paying Wall Street firms faster access to the president's Truth Social posts. The Intercept filed the suit Wednesday, saying it violates the First Amendment. The suit also notes that the scheme is profoundly corrupt. The product was initially announced last month, with firms having to pay between $60,000 to $100,000 per month to gain access to the real-time feed. I'm Mark Mayfield.
1: Initial applications for the state jobless benefits have been creeping up again after falling below 200,000 last month. Here's ABC's Jim Ryan.
13: The four-week moving average of unemployment claims is still below 200,000, but the number filed last week alone rose to 209,000. Considering the job losses reflected in last month's unemployment report, analysts see the slight uptick in weekly jobless filings as a sign of relative stability in the labor market.
1: Meantime, the Labor Department's producer price index shows wholesale inflation dropped last month as gas prices reversed some of their spike from the Iran war. Time now is 11:08, which means it's time for business news with Bloomberg.
14: Fortunes for automaker Jaguar Land Rover have been hit by a confluence of complications. The company says its profits sank more than two-thirds and its revenue tumbled nearly 10% in the just-finished quarter due to factors including a five-week manufacturing pause following a cyber attack, then a production halt caused by a fire at a supplier factory. On top of that, a sales slowdown in China, weaker U.S. sales thanks in part to tariffs, and a sales hit in the Middle East due to war. Andrew O'Day, Bloomberg Business on WBZ, Boston's News Radio.
1: And on Wall Street, investors are responding to the promising news on the inflation front. The Dow right now up 20 points at around 53,000. The S&P 500 up 45 points. The NASDAQ is up just around 210. Coming up in just a few minutes, a foul odor hangs on in Andover.
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4: My guys at Atlantic Power Cleaning say good morning. They say good afternoon. They'll walk the job with you, before and after. I'm always on the job. 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I don't care. You know what? 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
6: It'll be lights, camera action down in Foxborough tonight when the Pats meet Indy in their preseason opener. But a star-studded affair this will not be, with understudies expected to see the bulk of the action. But that doesn't mean New England hasn't beefed up their cast from a year ago. ESPN's Adam Schefter.
7: They've added weapons, they have A.J. Brown, they have Romeo Doubs.
6: And of course, New England has the headliner.
7: The fact of the matter is they have maybe the best young quarterback in the game. And when you've got Drake May, he is the difference maker. And no matter what else goes wrong...

0: Well, got some brake lights, 128-95 north, getting up through the Mass Pike. You break loose after Route 20. Eastbound on the Mass Pike, watch out for exiting delays here to 495 in Westboro. Beyond that, you got a clean ride all the way in through the Alston Curve, and you hung up just a bit in the left lane closure here before Fenway Park. Now, downtown, Storrow Drive eastbound, all eased out. Had some earlier problems over by the Longfellow Bridge. That's gone. 93, a little slow on that lower deck getting on to the Zakim Bridge. Levert down ramp, that's not too bad now. You got a pretty decent ride here most of the way down to Storrow Drive. The outbound Levert connector a little busy getting past the Tobin off ramp. Inbound Tobin Bridge, you're okay, and the airport tunnels are running nicely. 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Kevin Brennan, WBZ's Traffic on the Threes.
1: Thank you, Kevin. It's time now for a check of the four-day WBZ AccuWeather forecast. We're going to have times of sun and clouds out there today. May have some spotty showers or a thunderstorm around later, but right now it's mostly just clouds and some sun. We'll have a high of around 82. Tonight will be mainly clear. We'll have lows ranging from 60 in some of the inland suburbs to 68 downtown. Tomorrow we'll have more sun than clouds, and it will be breezy as we wrap up the work week. We'll have a high of 83. Starting the weekend, Saturday will be mostly sunny. We'll have a highs in the high 70s to low 80s. Sunday we'll have some sun, followed by increasing clouds as the day goes on. We'll have a high of 79, and there is a chance for a shower and a thunderstorm around in the evening. Right now in Boston, it's mostly cloudy and 76 degrees.
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1: Good morning, I'm Kyle Bray, and here are the five things you need to know at 11:15. An Acton teen has been charged with killing his mother and brother is being held without bail following his arraignment this morning. Search is underway for a suspect who stabbed a man to death in Boston South Station last night. Mass State Police members testify about laptop and cell phone data at the Lindsey Clancy murder trial. East Bridgewater police say they are pausing the installation of more flock surveillance cameras as they address concerns from the community. And the town of Andover is still dealing with a stinky situation. WBZ's James Rojas is there where efforts continue to overcome the odor.
3: Over the past year, small strides have been made in trying to extinguish the smell of sewage right here in the Abbott Bridge Drive neighborhood. But the town of Andover continues to look for a more long-term solution. A consultant hired by the town, Nick Ellis, told the select board that a new plan is in the works to do just that.
4: Doing some liquid phase sampling of your sewage flow. What we're looking for is sulfides and dissolved sulfides within the sewage flow. The concentration of sulfides and dissolved sulfides tells us the potential for hydrogen sulfide to be created.
3: The hydrogen sulfide is responsible for the rotten egg sewer smell, which temporary measures have been able to subdue for a bit. The next testing phase is expected to begin in September. In Andover, James Rojas, WBZ, Boston's News Radio.
1: A new report finds Suffolk County DA nominee Rachel Rollins submitted nomination papers with questionable signatures herself. The Globe reports the two sheets feature seven scrutinized signatures. Records from Chelsea City Hall showed that she submitted them. Now, this doesn't necessarily mean that she collected the signatures in question. She could have gotten them from a campaign volunteer, but she had previously tried to distance herself from the questionable signatures. Rollins told the Globe she is confused, hurt, and incredibly disappointed that this happened. And now an update to a story that we've been following with the Navy. CNN is now reporting that a sailor aboard the USS Abraham Lincoln did, in fact, go overboard last month. There are reports that sailors aboard the Lincoln are dealing with dwindling supplies and worsening conditions, which have led to a mental health crisis. The ship has been in the Middle East as a part of the war with Iran. ABC News contributor Mick Mulroy says they've been deployed for a long time with no end date.
5: There isn't a set date yet for them to be done with their deployment. So it's hard to plan things with the family. It's hard to know what to tell your spouse. So this is a lot of pressure. It's not unique to the USS Abraham Lincoln, but I think it is getting more and more dire the longer they're out and extended past beyond what is normally a 6-month deployment, which is now over 9.
1: Family members of the sailors had reported that some had tried to jump overboard. And again, CNN now reporting that one sailor

0: did indeed go overboard. Meantime, the Pentagon is looking into what caused a helicopter crash that killed two soldiers in Central Texas yesterday. ABC's Jim Ryan with more.
1: Video from the scene shows smoke rising above a field between Waco and Austin.
2: We received 911 calls regarding a helicopter that had crashed.
1: Cliff Coleman is with the Bell County Sheriff's Office.
2: You could tell it was a violent crash.
1: The Apache attack helicopter went down southeast of the sprawling Fort Hood Army Post, where the aircraft and crew were based. The crash sparked a wildfire that was still being fought this morning. Jim Ryan, ABC News in Dallas-Fort Worth.
0: Time now, 11:19. One of NASA's most accomplished astronauts is hanging up their helmet after 30 years with the program. Rory O'Neill has more.
3: Astronaut Mike Fink flew four missions into space, two aboard Russian rockets, one on a space shuttle, and one aboard a SpaceX ship. He's also the astronaut who got ill while living on the space station and had to come home early.
4: We do try to make sure that everybody before we fly are really, really not prone to surprises. But sometimes things happen and surprises happen.
3: Fink earned his degree at MIT. The onboard medical incident that briefly left him unable to speak was never identified, but Fink says doctors believe it was related to his time in space. Rory O'Neill, WBZ, Boston's News Radio.
0: As the Red Sox try to get on back on track today with Peyton Tolley taking on Max Scherzer and the Blue Jays at 3:07, WBZ's Drew Mulholland tells us there's another reason to hate the Yankees.
5: Yeah, the New York Yankees recently sent their shortstop, Anthony Volpe, down to the minor leagues. The man was struggling. And I got to tell you, I don't think this is the best way to introduce yourself to your new teammates, the Scranton Wilkes-Barre Rail Riders. Anthony Volpe, rather nonchalantly, loses the team's challenges, the balls and strikes challenges, right off the bat.
6: He's going to challenge a 3-0 pitch.
7: Wasn't really a need to go ahead and do that.
6: They are out of challenges, six pitches into the game.
5: Talk about selfishness out there. And the Rail Riders play-by-play man, good on him for calling Volpe out. He knew this wasn't going to play well in the Rail Riders dugout.
6: He's got a big smile on his face. Yeah, I'm going to guess the other 27 guys on the team aren't real happy right now.
5: Yeah, no doubt. Don't forget, kids, team sports. Don't be selfish. It's a bad look. Drew Mulholland, WBZ, Boston's News Radio.
0: And a ticket to Williamsport is on the line tonight in Bristol, Connecticut, as Bridgewater Little League plays in the Little League World Series New England Regional Championship. They'll be taking on the Little League team from Gray, Maine, after going undefeated through the regionals. The winner of the game will get to represent New England at the Little League World Series in Williamsport, Pennsylvania. First pitch is at 7 on ESPN. Traffic and weather together coming up next.
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0: Time now, 11:23. That that sound means it's time for traffic and weather together with the Subaru Retailers of New England all-wheel drive traffic on the threes. Kevin, what are we seeing out there?
12: Well, we're seeing some slowdowns up to the north here in that box first stretch of 95 northbound. Just got off the phone with the BZ Phone Force 2 confirming a vehicle fire here, fully engulfed in the breakdown lane, 95 north after exit 72 Endicott Road here. Now, emergency vehicles are heading to the scene. Once they get on scene, they're probably going to take that right lane too. So right now you do have some curiosity slowdowns. Once emergency vehicles get on the scene, you're going to want to start working your way to the left to get around that. 128 95 southbound, you got a good amount of company. Salem Street, Linfield, getting down past 93 northbound, got some slowdowns again here, getting by Route 3 in that Burlington stretch. Northbound slowdowns from Washington Street, Woburn, getting up past 93 as well. Now heading into downtown, 93 southbound, not too bad on the lower deck. Zakim Bridge, Leverett down ramp, a little busy again next to the Zakim Bridge and around the Garden Curve. River roads are in pretty good shape, as are the airport tunnels. You got a little company on that inbound Tobin Bridge here up and over into the City Square Tunnel. Got some work crews over on Cambridge Street, westbound here on Memorial Drive, approaching River Street. They got the right lane blocked there, leaving just the left lane to get by. 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Kevin Brennan, WBZ's Traffic on the Threes.
0: Thank you, Kevin. It's time now for a check of the four-day WBZ Hacky Weather Forecast brought to you by Parkway Honda and Toyota of Boston. Here's Joe.
13: This afternoon will be rather warm and humid with a mix of sun and clouds, a thunderstorm in one or two spots, but most areas will be rain-free with a high of 82. Skies will gradually clear tonight. We'll drop to about 60 for some inland suburbs, 68 in downtown Boston. More sun than clouds tomorrow, a warm breeze, but with low humidity, the high 83. Mostly sunny on Saturday, the high 78 to 82. On Sunday, some sun, then increasing clouds, high 79. I'm AccuWeather meteorologist Joe Lundberg, WBZ, Boston's News Radio.
0: Right now I'm seeing 73 degrees in Gloucester, 74 degrees in Brockton, 78 degrees in Framingham. And right now in Boston, it's mostly sunny and 79 degrees.
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0: Time now is 11:26, which means it's time for New England Business, which is brought to you by Cambridge Savings. A local company is flexing its muscles. Wearable fitness tracking company Whoop says it plans to double in size at its Boston HQs in a move ahead of its planned IPO. Bloomberg reports the company will likely lease new office space right next door to its Kenmore Square offices, big enough to fit 1,000 workers. Whoop is planning on going public sometime next year or in early 2028. On the move, a fast-growing Jamaican restaurant chain has its sights set on Massachusetts. Juicy Patties is ready to roll in. The Boston Business Journal reports the company has locations already in development in Everett, Roxbury, and Brockton. Exact opening dates for all three are yet to be announced. Coming up in the news at 11:30, Mass State Police take the stand at the Lindsay Clancy murder trial. Keep it here.
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0: 79 degrees and mostly sunny in Boston at 11:30. Good morning, I'm Kyle Bray. Thank you for joining us, and here's what's happening. An Acton teen charged with killing his mother and brother is held without bail after his arraignment this morning. 17-year-old Arjun Aravind pleaded not guilty to murder and several other charges in Concord District Court. Prosecutors say Aravind killed his mom and brother in their home Tuesday afternoon. There's no word yet on a motive, but Middlesex DA Marion Ryan said the teen had recently demonstrated concerning behavior, including using the internet and ChatGPT to search for theoretical ideas or fantasy stories about killing his family. More fallout from the president's secret flight switch up in Turkey. We now know who actually knew about the plan and who didn't. ABC's Mary Bruce with more.
28: The ruse shrouded in secrecy, with only a handful of top aides aware of what was happening, including Secretary of State Marco Rubio and Treasury Secretary Scott Bessent, along with Communications Director Stephen Chung, who all rode on the old Air Force One, sequestered in the front cabin of the plane, away from the rest of the staff and the press, who were unaware that the president wasn't actually on board and that they were effectively acting as a decoy.
0: Administration officials say they decided to use a decoy flight after learning an Iranian terror cell had snuck into Turkey with a shoulder-fired missile and had information about the president's movements. Meantime, Iran says the Strait of Hormuz will remain closed until the U.S. agrees to all of its terms.
29: Iranian authorities made the claim on Wednesday after President Trump said the U.S. had total control of the oil shipping lane. Both sides are calling for reparations from the other side. CNBC says data from a trade intelligence firm shows traffic through Hormuz is at its lowest level since May and about 90% lower than before the U.S. and Israel attacked Iran last February. The analysis said just over a dozen ships passed through the Strait of Hormuz on Tuesday, compared to the daily average of 130 ships in February. I'm Tammy Trujillo.
0: Testimony is underway in day 13 of the Lindsay Clancy murder trial. So far this morning, the focus has been on forensic digital evidence. Right now, we heard from a state police sergeant who analyzed Lindsay Clancy's cell phone. Sergeant Kyle Paveo testified about the Clancy family laptop as well. It showed a search to a website called Suicide Methods. Court is currently in recess. Clancy is accused of trying to take her own life after killing her three young children. She admits to the killings but has pleaded not guilty and maintains they happened during a fit of postpartum psychosis. Coming up in just a few minutes, Bridgewater Little Leaguers could punch their ticket to the Little League World Series tonight. Details on that straight ahead, but first it's time for a look at the roads with the Subaru Retailers of New England all-wheel drive traffic on the threes. What do you got for us, Kevin Brennan?
12: Well, Kyle, I got delays here south of town. 24 northbound jammed up through the right lane work zone after Padelford Street exit 16 extending up to Route 140 here in Taunton. Stay to the left, just the left lane's getting by, and then you got a nice ride after that up through Brockton. If you're heading to the Cape right now, you got almost a mile back up here, 25 eastbound getting to the Bourne Bridge, and about a mile and a half back up here at the Sagamore Bridge, Route 3 southbound. Route 3 southbound, also some delays here from Route 18 getting down to the Derby Street lane drop. If you're heading Route 3 northbound, you got a lot of brake lights getting up past Long Pond Road and the rest area there in Plymouth, and then you're a little busy again here, 53 up past Derby Street. Northbound Expressway, you can make it up to Granite Avenue, slowdowns from there, getting most of the way up into the O'Neill Tunnel. Southbound's a little busy here from Mass Ave down to the gas tank, and then we're getting reports of a right lane breakdown here just before the Braintree split. Up to the north, it's 95 northbound here in Boxford. You've got two right lanes blocked after Endicott Road exit 72. 95 northbound, you got a vehicle fire. Emergency vehicles are taking out the two right lanes here. 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Kevin Brennan, WBZ's Traffic on the Threes.
0: Thank you, Kevin. It's time now for a check of the four-day WBZ AccuWeather forecast. We'll have a mix of clouds and sun out there today. There is a chance for a spotty shower or a thunderstorm around, but we'll have a high of around 82. Tonight will be mainly clear. We'll have lows ranging from 60 in some of the inland suburbs to 68 in downtown Boston. Tomorrow we'll have more sun than clouds. It will be breezy as we wrap up the work week with a high of 83. Saturday, mainly sunny. We'll have highs in the high 70s to low 80s. Sunday, we will have some sun, but then it will be followed by increasing clouds throughout the day. We'll have a high of 79. Shower or a thunderstorm could be around at night as well. Right now in Boston, it is mostly sunny with some clouds and 79 degrees. There's more progress towards the project to replace the Bourne and Sagamore bridges. WBZ's Jim McKay has the details.
1: Governor Healey saying the federal environmental review is now complete, a milestone that allows MassDOT to continue along with the next stages of design and project delivery. Right now, the state is mulling over proposals that were submitted when it comes to companies bidding on handling the construction of the new bridges, which could begin late next year. Right now, the Sagamore Bridge is slated to be finished by 2033. The Bourne Bridge by year's end 2036. Jim McKay, WBZ, Boston's News Radio.
0: A ticket to Williamsport is on the line tonight in Bristol, Connecticut, as Bridgewater Little League plays in the Little League World Series New England Regional Championship. They'll be taking on the team from Gray, Maine. After going undefeated through regionals, they've already beaten Maine 7-0 earlier in the tournament. The winner of the game will get to represent New England at the Little League World Series in Williamsport, Pennsylvania. First pitch is at 7 on ESPN. The new boss at a country club on the South Shore could probably play the golf course blindfolded. WBZ's Heil Schaffel explains.
2: Kingston native Bobby Palma has been a member of the Indian Pond Country Club for 15 years, playing countless rounds of golf here.
3: I mean, there's some muscle memory there, but I still get a lot to go to improve, but it challenges me every time I play it.
2: But now he's also known as the boss. The entrepreneur bought his beloved club for $12 million this summer, working out a deal with the previous owner.
3: I love the 12th hole because it has the bridge on it. It's iconic. It's part of our logo now. I think it's one of the funnest holes in the course.
2: Palma runs Palma Dental Labs as a day job, but says he's here at the club pretty much every day. He says membership is up since May. 60 new members have joined, and there's an 100-person wait list.
3: It's definitely surreal, for sure. And each day that goes by and the atmosphere around here, I've had multiple times where I'm like, this was a good decision.
2: Heil Schaffel, WBZ, Boston's News Radio.
0: The pride of Vermont is giving his home state another reason to be proud.
4: Noah Kahn's Folk and Fairways event is coming back.
5: And I love Vermont, but it's the season of the sticks.
4: So on September 14th and 15th at Spruce Peak in Vermont, there will be a special acoustic performance from Noah, who is, of course, a local legend, plus some rounds of golf, and maybe even you, if you win the lottery. Fans have just 3 days to enter a big public ticket lottery to get into the event. Proceeds benefit Noah's Busy Head Project, which expands access to mental health care. Last year's festivities raked in more than $1 million. All told, the organization has raised nearly $7 million since 2023. Matt Shearer, WBZ, Boston's News Radio.
0: Time now is 11:38, which means it's time for Bloomberg Business, and it's time to say good morning to Andrew O'Day. Andrew, inflation is going in the AI business.
5: Yes, indeed. Those worried, Kyle, that American AI companies would be severely undercut by low-cost Chinese AI startups on price can worry a little less now. Chinese AI company DeepSeek is raising the price of its flagship V4 models more than fourfold, which brings its rates at peak hours closer to those of major artificial intelligence rivals. DeepSeek's pricing strategy is designed to encourage developers and enterprises to shift their work to non-peak hours, which still come at a discount. Today's tamer-than-expected reading of July U.S. wholesale inflation is helping prompt some Wall Street gains. Dow, though, losing 89 points. NASDAQ rising 148. S&P up 32, with most individual stocks rising. Andrew O'Day, Bloomberg Business on WBZ, Boston's News Radio.
0: Thank you, Andrew. Water officials in Lynn are hoping for some more rain to help replenish their reservoir. We'll have more on that coming up in just a few minutes.
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1: The FedEx Cup, the PGA Tour's signature event, is underway with the first of three smaller field tournaments at the St. Jude Championship in Memphis. Bones McKay of the Golf Channel.
2: The pressure is on.
1: Just 70 players will tee it up, who, if they want to advance, must conquer three things, he says at TPC Southwind.
2: You have to keep your ball dry. The water at TPC Southwind has claimed more balls than any course on the tour in the ShotLink era. Second, capitalize on the par fours. You can't wait around for the par fives to make a move. Third, find one more fairway when it matters most. Last year, missing the fairway on 18 cost players nearly an entire stroke.
1: Who's his pick to do as suggested and win the first leg?
2: I'm taking Scottie Scheffler.
1: Chris Fama, WBZ, Boston's News Radio.
3: It's 11:43, and that sound means it's time for traffic and weather together with the Subaru Retailers of New England all-wheel drive traffic on the threes. Kevin, what are we seeing out there?
4: Well, we're seeing some delays up to the north here, Kyle. 95 northbound in that Boxford stretch. We've got brake lights here from right around the exit 72 off-ramp Endicott Street. That goes about a mile up to a vehicle fire situation. Emergency vehicles, fire department on scene. Last check, they got the two right lanes block, leaves the two left lanes to get by, so watch out for those delays. 128 95 southbound, a little busy coming down through that Lingfield stretch on down to Route 93. Northbound, some slowdowns as well, a little heavier from Route 38 getting up past 93. You got a nice ride on Routes 3 and 93. Route 1 looks pretty good through Saugus and Revere. Downtown Boston, no troubles over the Zakin Bridge on 93 itself. Leverett down ramp got a little heavy here, getting next to the Zakin Bridge and around the Garden Curve. The River Roads Airport tunnels all on time. Northbound Expressway busy here after Granite Avenue, getting up past Columbia Road, then a little heavier as you work your way into the O'Neill Tunnel. Southbound, you got some slowdowns here after Mass Ave, we'll call it South Bay, down to the gas tank. You're moving better after that, down to the split. 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
3: Thank you, Kevin. It's time now for a check of the four-day WBZ AccuWeather forecast. A mix of clouds and sun out there today. Chance for a spotty shower, even a thunderstorm around later. We'll have a high of around 82. Tonight will become mainly clear. We'll have lows ranging from 60 in some of the inland suburbs and up to 68 in downtown. Tomorrow we'll have more clouds than sun, or sun than clouds. Other way around, it's better. We'll also have some breeze around. It will be a high of 83. Saturday will be mainly sunny. We'll have highs in the high 70s to low 80s. Sunday, some sun followed by increasing clouds. High of 79. There's also a chance for a shower or a thunderstorm around at night. Right now in Boston, it is sunny and 79 degrees.
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3: Good morning, I'm Kyle Bray, and here are the five things you need to know at 11:46. An Acton teen is held without bail after pleading not guilty to murdering his mother and brother. State police members testify about forensic digital evidence at the Lindsey Clancy murder trial. Bridgewater Little League takes on a team from Maine in the New England Regional Championship tonight. The winner will represent New England in the Little League World Series. Iran says the Strait of Hormuz remains blocked after President Trump said the U.S. had total control of the critical waterway. And despite some recent rain, Lynn's water reservoir is reaching historically low levels. WBC's James Rojas has more.
5: Just looking at Breed's Pond, one of Lynn's four water reservoirs, it's very apparent as to why the Water and Sewer Commission is concerned.
6: We have records going back. I have a spreadsheet from like 1992. So seeing that, this is the worst that we've seen at this time of year. So it's concerning right now.
5: Matt Camo is superintendent of water supply and treatment. He says there's still plenty of water, but they are really hoping rain in the fall will replenish the reservoirs.
6: You know, just everybody has to do their part to help us conserve as much water as possible.
5: That includes not using sprinklers, washing cars in driveways, or using any water that's not essential. In Lynn, James Rojas, WBZ, Boston's News Radio.
3: Meantime, Massachusetts is set to introduce its first heat resilience officer. Climate Chief Melissa Hoffer will join local and state officials at Clark University to announce the appointment of the state's first heat resilience officer at 2 o'clock. The role is said to help strengthen coordination across the state and assist communities in cases of extreme heat. Three challengers looking to unseat Democratic Senator Ed Markey meet at a candidates' forum in East Boston. WBC's Mike Macklin has more.
7: The question that people are asking Senator Markey is, after 50 years in Washington, after presiding over so many things falling apart, what are you going to do differently in the next six? And I think that's a question to which we all deserve answers.
8: Congressman Seth Bolton poses a question for Senator Ed Markey at a U.S. Senate candidates' forum in East Boston, a forum that Bolton attended, but Markey did not.
7: And all the movement and momentum has been towards my candidacy, but we're not taking anything for granted. I know that I'm the underdog. It's always tough to take on a politician who's been elected longer than you've even been alive, but people want change, and they're not going to get change with the status quo.
8: While Markey wasn't there, Republican candidate John Deaton and Socialist candidate Joe Taché did appear. In East Boston, Mike Macklin, WBZ, Boston's News Radio.
3: A Virginia woman says an ICE agent pointed a gun at her head. The Department of Homeland Security, though, says there's another side to the story. ABC's Dave Packer has more.
9: A Department of Homeland Security spokesperson calls Carolina Molina an agitator who tried to run over ICE agents in Falls Church, Virginia. But Molina says that's not what happened.
10: I decided to bring out my cell phone and record, and that is when it feels like the situation changed.
9: While she admitted hurling an insult at agents out of her car window, she says,
10: as an American citizen, I have a right to my First Amendment.
9: But she denied trying to run them over. Dave Packer, ABC News.
3: Meantime, ICE is confirming a third death of a person connected with the Delaney Hall Detention Center in Newark.
11: ICE officials say a Guatemalan immigrant died in the hospital and not in ICE custody in mid-July. Federal officials say the day after he was detained, a nurse at Delaney Hall reported he appeared to have a seizure and then died in the hospital a few days later. New Jersey Congressman Robert Menendez Jr. says ICE is avoiding accountability and transparency. ICE says the agency is not responsible when someone passes away after leaving their custody. In New Jersey, I'm Scott Pringle.
3: A former NFL and BC quarterback wants to make the sport he loves safer. Here's WBZ's Matt Phipps.
12: Three-time Pro Bowler Matt Hasselbeck says he's recently undergone a battery of tests at BU to help doctors determine if there is any way they can detect the degenerative brain disease CTE during a suspected patient's lifetime. Currently, CTE, which is caused by repeated hits to the head, is only diagnosed after death. The disease has been detected in the brains of more than 100 former NFL players and donors and can lead to memory loss, depression, or worse. Matt Phipps, WBZ, Boston's News Radio.
3: Someone won the massive $1 billion Powerball jackpot last night in Quincy, Illinois. However, that doesn't mean Massachusetts folks left empty-handed. In fact, a $2 million ticket was sold at Robinson News convenience store in Malden. Three other 50K winners were sold in Dedham, Attleboro, and Granby. We'll have traffic and weather together coming up next.
0: 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Stay ahead with the most accurate weather, updated every 10 minutes, with traffic and weather together on the threes. 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
3: It's 11:53. That sound means it's time for traffic and weather together with the Subaru Retailers of New England. All-wheel drive traffic on the threes. Kevin, what are we seeing out there?
4: Well, Kyle, out to the west on the Mass Pike eastbound. Watch out for a crash off to the right after 122 here in that Millbury stretch. Beyond that, you got some right lane exiting delays to 495, and then you're free and clear after that all the way into downtown Boston. Westbound looking pretty good out through 95, 495. A little slow down westbound on the Pike here at 290 in Auburn. Now, if you're south of town, Route 3 southbound jammed up. Route 18 down to the Derby Street lane. Drop northbound's a slow go after 53 up past Derby Street. Route 3 northbound slow down in that Plymouth stretch as well, down by Long Pond Road. If you're taking it to the Cape, Route 3 southbound about a mile and a half back up to the Sagamore Bridge, just slowdowns on the Bourne Bridge getting up and over to the Rotary. 24 northbound, that's jammed up heavily into the right lane closure today after Padelford Street. Berkeley getting up past Route 140, just the left lane's getting by. You're looking pretty good after that. Northbound Expressway, you can make it up to Granite Avenue. Slowdowns after that up past Columbia Road, then a little heavier heading into the tunnel. 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
3: Thank you, Kevin. It's time now for a check of the four-day WBZ AccuWeather forecast brought to you by Cambridge Savings Bank. Here's Joe.
18: Times of sun and clouds this afternoon. It will be rather warm and humid with a stray shower or thunderstorm, high 82. Skies will gradually clear tonight. We'll bottom out around 60 for some inland suburbs, 68 in downtown Boston. More sun than clouds tomorrow. A warm breeze with low humidity at a high of 83. Nice day Saturday with sunshine and low humidity. The high 78 to 82. Sunday some sun, then increasing clouds, high 79. I'm AccuWeather meteorologist Joe Lundberg, WBZ, Boston's News Radio.
3: Right now, I'm seeing 75 degrees in Essex. I'm seeing 76 degrees in Worcester, 75 degrees in Taunton. And right now in Boston, it is sunny with some clouds and 79 degrees.
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3: Time now is 11:56. One of the biggest names in the country is Foxborough bound. WBC's Jermall Holland has that.
20: Luke Combs will keep on keeping on with the massive My Kind of Saturday Night Tour. He is releasing a bunch of new stadium dates for 2027, including Foxborough on May 1st of next year. The tour will run deep into June at least for all you Luke Combs fans out there. And this guy, of course, headlined Boston Calling last summer. You might remember that. And he appeared at the Newport Folk Festival. And this will be a return to Gillette Stadium for Luke Combs, who came through Foxborough back in 2023. It was a two-night stand, which included a show on a night when a crazy storm rolled through. Luke Combs did have to cut that show short, but fans appreciated him giving it a go at all because there were severe weather warnings out there, lightning, thunder in the area, but fans got their chance to sing along a little bit that night, even through the rain. Luke Combs coming back to Foxborough May 1st next year. Jermall Holland, WBZ, Boston's News Radio.
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3: 79 degrees and mostly sunny in Boston at noon. Good afternoon. I'm Kyle Bray. Thank you for joining us, and here's what's happening. An Acton teen is being held without bail on murder charges connected to the death of his mother and 14-year-old brother. 17-year-old Arjun Aravin pleaded not guilty at his arraignment in Concord District Court this morning. The official cause of death hasn't been determined, but prosecutors say the victims had blunt force trauma and there was a visible sign of a visible and violent struggle. Aravin is due back in court on September 11th. Meantime, the search continues for a suspect who stabbed a man to death on an escalator in South Station last night. This all happened at around 5:30. Transit police responding to the Red Line station after they got reports of a fight and found a man who had been stabbed. He was rushed to the hospital where he eventually died. Boston police are asking for anyone who witnessed the fight and stabbing to reach out to them. Detectives are specifically looking to gather video evidence of the incident. And an update to a story we've been following at the USS Abraham Lincoln in the Arabian Sea. CNN is now reporting that a Navy sailor did indeed go overboard last month. Reports say sailors on board the ship have been dealing with dwindling supplies and poor conditions, with family members saying that sailors have tried to jump overboard. ABC's Mick Mulroy says the Lincoln hasn't stopped at a port for a while because of the Iran war.
26: It really set a record for continuous days at sea, so without a port call. And that causes a lot of the issues, of course, because supplies run very short and days become essentially continuous. But it's important also to point out that this crew has done an exceptional job at carrying out the mission.
3: The Navy released a statement denying the reports of suicide attempts, but again, CNN is reporting that a sailor did go overboard last month. We're learning more about why President Trump snuck onto a secret flight leaving a NATO summit in Turkey last month. ABC's Mary Bruce has more.
1: According to a senior administration official, the call was driven by intelligence that an Iranian terror cell had snuck into Turkey with a shoulder-fired missile, and that they had information about Trump's movements. The ruse shrouded in secrecy, with only a handful of top aides aware of what was happening, including Secretary of State Marco Rubio and Treasury Secretary Scott Bessent, along with Communications Director Stephen Chung, who all rode on the old Air Force One.
3: Secretary of War Pete Hegseth joined the flight with the president as well. It's day 13 of the Lindsey Clancy murder trial, and so far today has all been about digital evidence. You've heard testimony from two members of the state police who analyzed devices taken from the Clancy home. One looked at the Clancy's family computer, the other looked at Lindsey Clancy's cell phone. Sergeant Kyle Paveo testified that the laptop showed a search to a website called Suicide Methods. During cross-examination, he conceded that it's unclear if Lindsey or Patrick accessed the site. Clancy is accused of trying to take her own life after killing her three young children. She admits to the killings, but has pleaded not guilty and maintains that they happened during a fit of postpartum psychosis. Coming up in just a few minutes, the town of Andover still dealing with a bad aroma. Right now it's 12:03, and that sound means it's time for traffic and weather together with the Subaru Retailers of New England. All-wheel drive traffic on the threes. Kevin, what are we seeing out there?
4: Well, we got about a mile and a half back up here on 95 northbound in that Boxford stretch. We got a vehicle fire, the remnants of a vehicle fire here. 95 north after exit 72, Endicott Road in that Boxford stretch. Last checked, emergency vehicles were taking out the two right lanes here. And again, about a mile and a half back up 95 northbound approaching this scene. Now, Route 1 southbound got slowdowns off the 95 ramp, Peabody getting down to the jug handle, traffic lights. Northbound, couple brake lights here. Route 1 getting by Lynn Street and Malden, and may get a couple taps of the brakes here and there through Saugus on up into the Linfield Tunnel. 128 north, slowdowns getting up towards Lowell Street and Peabody. Southbound, some slowdowns as well. Linfield getting down past 93. Northbound, couple taps of the brakes here at 4 and 225. In Lexington, and then a little busy approaching Route 93. South of town, 24 northbound, you're jammed up heavily into the right lane closure after Padelford Street, Berkeley up to Route 140. Route 3 southbound is tied up, Route 18 down to the Derby Street lane drop. Northbound's quite slow here from 53 up past Derby Street. Northbound on the expressway, you're on the brakes after Granite Avenue, stays slow most of the way up into the O'Neill Tunnel, and southbound's quite busy, South Bay down to the gas tank. Kevin Brennan, WBZ's Traffic on the Threes.
3: Thank you, Kevin. It's time now for a check of the four-day WBZ AccuWeather forecast. Well, the mix of clouds and sun out there today. We'll have a high of around 82. There is a chance for a spotty shower, but we haven't seen anything on the radar for a little while. Tonight, it's becoming mainly clear. We'll have lows ranging from 60 in some inland suburbs to 68 in downtown Boston. Tomorrow, we'll have more sun than clouds. It will be breezy. We'll have a high of 83. Saturday, mainly sunny. We'll have highs in the high 70s to low 80s. We'll have more sun again on Sunday, but we will start to see some increasing clouds. We'll have a high of around 79. Also have a chance for a shower and a thunderstorm around at night. Right now in Boston, it is mostly sunny and 79 degrees. The town of Andover is looking to tackle a sewage odor problem that's been stinking up the place for years. WBZ's James Rojas is there with more.
2: The smell of rotten eggs and cabbage is a frequent and unwelcome visitor of this neighborhood here on Abbott Bridge Drive. 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
5: The smell was severe in even like February, March, April, May, June, July, like before that dry season. It's just something to keep in mind, like unbearable. Yeah. Like they can't use their backyards, or I have driven through there just in passing to get to Boy Scouts or whatever, and you literally have to put your windows up, hold your breath, and hope for the best going through.
2: But after a full year of trying temporary solutions, a new long-term plan is in the works, which includes testing of liquids and tracing the source of the sewage smell. In Andover, James Rojas, WBZ Boston Snooze Radio.
3: A new report finds Suffolk County DA nominee Rachel Rollins submitted nomination papers with questionable signatures herself. The Globe reports the two sheets that feature seven scrutinized signatures. Records from Chelsea City Hall show that Rollins submitted them. Now, this doesn't mean she necessarily collected the signatures in question. She could have gotten them from a campaign volunteer, but she had previously tried to distance herself from the questionable signatures. Rollins told the Globe she's confused, hurt, and incredibly disappointed that this happened. Here's what's new at the movies.
6: A week before its wide release, A24's Tony is now available at select Boston theaters.
7: I need a job.
8: You work in a kitchen before?
7: Sorry.
6: Yeah. The movie stars Dominic Sessa as a 19-year-old Anthony Bourdain who travels to Provincetown and stumbles into the chaotic world of a restaurant kitchen, setting off the summer that'll shape the course of his life.
7: We're going to start with this is special.
8: Every Friday, something fancy but not pretentious, something sexy, you know? Something only you can do.
6: Also hitting theaters is Paw Patrol, the Dino movie, and being re-released for its 25th anniversary.
9: It tastes like a burger. I don't like you anymore.
6: David Wayne's cult comedy classic, Wet Hot American Summer. Brian Antonelli, WBZ, Boston's News Radio.
3: It's 12:08, and that means it's time for Bloomberg Business. Bloomberg's Andrew O'Day is here, and Andrew, we got a big surprise on inflation.
2: Yes, we did. The latest measure of inflation at the wholesale level has found nothing, and that's something. The July Producer Price Index, forecast to show a modest increase, instead came in unchanged from June. That means a 4.7% increase from July last year. Still high, but trending downward as energy and food costs fell. Along with that obvious good news, the reading gives the Fed Reserve more time and less pressure to hike interest rates. Wall Street's index is splitting it right now. The Dow losing 82. NASDAQ, though, gaining more than a half percent, 160. S&P 500 rising 35, also about a half percent. Andrew O'Day, Bloomberg Business on WBZ, Boston's News Radio.
3: Thank you, Andrew. Coming up in just a few minutes, another local town responds to concerns about flock cameras.
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14: Rookies, not starters, promise to be on full display tonight as the Patriots welcome the Colts to Foxborough to officially kick off the preseason. You'll also see some younger vets trying to remain on or catch on with the defending AFC champs, like wideout Efton Chisholm, now in his second season.
15: Last year, it felt like I was just trying to run lines on pages, where now it's like, just go out and play ball. 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
14: One way to earn reps or a roster spot in a crowded wide receiver room, he says.
15: You see Mac, he's getting in there and blocking guys, and, you know, if it's kick return, if it's punt return, doing the little jobs that, you know, a lot of people might not see, but it's a huge important role.
14: Chris Fama, WBZ, Boston's News Radio.
3: It's 12:13, and that sound means it's time for traffic and weather together with the Subaru Retailers of New England all-wheel drive. Traffic on the threes. Kevin, what are we seeing out there?
4: Kyle, got a couple trouble spots up to the north. 95 northbound. Two right lanes are blocked here for the remnants of a vehicle fire after Endicott Road in that Boxford stretch after exit 72. Stay to the left to get around them. And now in Amesbury, we're picking up a right lane crash. 95 northbound. 495 northbound, right lane crash after exit 119, that's Route 110.

0: down ramp here. You got some company. In fact, both directions on the lever connector next to the Zakim Bridge is quite slow. South of town, northbound expressway, that's slow going. Granite Avenue up past Columbia Road, and we're just going to call it most of the way up into the tunnel. Southbound a little busier here. South Bay down to the gas tank. After that, though, more brake lights here at Furnace Brook Parkway. Kevin Brennan, WBZ's Traffic on the Threes.
1: Thank you, Kevin. It's time now for a check of the four-day WBZ AccuWeather forecast. We're going to have times of sun and clouds out there today. We'll have a high of around 82, becoming mainly clear tonight. We'll have lows ranging from 60 in some of the inland suburbs to 68 in downtown Boston. Tomorrow we'll have more sun than clouds. It will be breezy with a high of 83, mainly sunny Saturday with highs in the high 70s to low 80s. Sunday, we'll have some sun followed by increasing clouds, high of 79 and a chance for a shower or a thunderstorm around at night. Right now in Boston, it's partly sunny and 82 degrees.
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1: Good afternoon, I'm Kyle Brain. Here are the five things you need to know at 12:15. A 17-year-old pleads not guilty to killing his mother and brother in their Acton home. Boston police say two people were stabbed in the West End this morning. Both victims were rushed to the hospital. Mass State police members testify about laptop and cell phone data at the Lindsey Clancy murder trial. CNN reports a sailor did go overboard last month while on the USS Abraham Lincoln after reports emerge of a mental health crisis on the ship. Another community south of Boston is looking to take action on flock cameras. WBZ's Jim McKay has more.
3: Here in East Bridgewater, there was recently a public forum on the town's use of flock cameras, which had come under scrutiny from many residents. It's certainly a sentiment that I'm hearing when asking around town.
4: I feel like it has the potential for too much government.
3: Ron has lived in East Bridgewater his whole life.
4: And some invasion in privacy.
3: He was happy to find out that East Bridgewater is now pausing any plans for new flock camera installations throughout the town. The ones that have been installed will remain up, however. That's okay for Dana.
5: You're in a public space. You're operating, a vehicle. Your tabs are exposed for a reason anyway, so I just don't see how that's an invasion of privacy.
3: Certainly not the end of the debate. It's only just getting started as we balance privacy and surveillance in the digital age. From East Bridgewater, Jim McKay, WBZ, Boston's News Radio.
1: Meantime, leaders in Lynn are working to reassure residents about how these cameras are used. Late item reports that the mayor and police chief say the cameras are only being used to investigate crimes like hit and runs and are not tracking residents' day-to-day movements. The chief says that there are safeguards to make sure that federal immigration officials don't access their data. That's one of the main concerns from residents in the city. He's the UK's answer to Vermin Supreme. Count Binface is campaigning to secure a spot in Parliament, and this may be his best chance yet. ABC's Sophie Flay explains.
6: The brainchild of British comedy writer Jonathan Harvey, Count Binface claims to be more than 5,900 years old and wears a trash can on his head. Binface has made a name for himself running in seven elections, including ones against former Prime Ministers Boris Johnson and Rishi Sunak. But this time, things are different. He's taking on Nigel Farage for a seat in Parliament. Britain's major parties are boycotting the race, calling it a stunt, leaving the man in the trash can as the main challenger. A recent poll shows Binface, who's never captured more than 1% of the vote in any election, polling at 20%.
1: Some of Count Binface's policies include nationalizing the singer Adele, a referendum on making Pluto a planet again, and knighting the animated characters Wallace and Gromit. One of NASA's most accomplished astronauts is hanging up his helmet after 30 years with the program. Rory O'Neill has more.
7: Astronaut Mike Fink flew four missions into space, two aboard Russian rockets, one on a space shuttle, and one aboard a SpaceX ship. He's also the astronaut who got ill while living on the space station and had to come home early.
8: We do try to make sure that everybody before we fly are really, really not prone to surprises. But sometimes things happen and surprises happen.
7: Fink earned his degree at MIT. The onboard medical incident that briefly left him unable to speak was never identified, but Fink says doctors believe it was related to his time in space. Rory O'Neill, WBZ, Boston's News Radio.
1: President Trump's media company is being sued. Mark Mayfield with more.
9: This comes after Trump Media announced a new product that gives paying Wall Street firms faster access.

0: to the president's Truth Social posts. The Intercept filed the suit Wednesday, saying it violates the First Amendment. The suit also notes that the scheme is profoundly corrupt. The product was initially announced last month, with firms having to pay between $60,000 to $100,000 per month to gain access to the real-time feed. I'm Mark Mayfield.
1: It's been a minute since baseball staged its Field of Dreams game in Iowa, but WBC Drew Mulholland tells us tonight it's back.
2: It's the Phillies and Twins in the 7:30 twilight in Dyersville, Iowa. This ballpark was built next to the field from the movie of the same name, Field of Dreams. You know what you got to do? You got to get the star of that film, Kevin Costner, to do a promo.
3: The sun setting over an iconic Iowa backdrop, live on Netflix. This is MLB at Field of Dreams.
2: There it is. The game on Netflix, too, as you heard. The game traces its roots to 2020, but COVID canceled that Field of Dreams game. They got a Field of Dreams one for 2021 in, and then in 2022, then there was a construction pause. Long story short, this is the third Major League Baseball Field of Dreams game.
4: You want to have a catch?
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2: 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I'm all right. Drew Mulholland, WBZ, Boston's News Radio.
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5: Did you see Seth Meyers on the Vineyard over the weekend? He ran the Chilmark Road Race 5K with his oldest son, Ash. Seth placed a respectable fifth in his age division. He joked that the secret to a top-five finish was simply running until the field got smaller. The former SNL cast member has a long connection to Martha's Vineyard. He owns a home on the island and got married there in 2013. Matt Shearer, WBZ, Boston's News Radio.
1: We've hit our high in Boston here at 1221, 82 degrees. Real feels a little bit warmer at 86, and it's mostly sunny. We'll have traffic and weather together coming up next.
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1: It's 12:23, and that sound means it's time for traffic and weather together with the Subaru Retailers of New England all-wheel drive traffic on the threes. Kevin, what are we seeing out there?
12: Well, Kyle, up to the north, we've got a few things. 495 northbound, slowdowns off the double-decker bridge, getting up towards Route 110 here in Methuen, and then heavier brake lights getting up to a right-lane crash at exit 119. That's Route 110 here in Amesbury. Stay to the left to get around that. 95 northbound, still dealing with the remnants of a vehicle fire after exit 72, Endicott Road here in Boxford. You got a minor slowdown getting by that as well. Downtown Boston. Austin, you're looking pretty good. Minor slowdowns on that lower deck getting onto the Zakum Bridge. A lever down ramp slow from the lane drop getting down to Sturro Drive. The River Roads Airport tunnels are okay. Now, the southbound expressway, that's quite busy here just before Mass Avenue getting down to the gas tank. After that, you got some more slowdowns at Furnace Brook Parkway. Northbound, still quite busy here from Granite Avenue up past Columbia Road. And then again, getting into the northbound Tip O'Neill Tunnel. Route 3 southbound hung up 18 down to the Derby Street lane drop. You got some slowdowns on the northbound side of Route 3 quite heavily, getting up to a reported crash here just after Long Pond Road in Plymouth. More slowdowns, Route 53 up past Derby Street. Again, if you're heading to the Cape, Route 3 southbound, about a mile and a half back up to the Sagamore Bridge, not quite a mile back up 25 heading to the Bourne Bridge. Kevin Brennan, WBZ's Traffic on the Threes.
1: Thank you, Kevin. It's time now for a check of the four-day WBZ AccuWeather forecast brought to you by Pella Windows and Doors of New England.
4: Overall, a pretty nice afternoon shaping up with a mix of sun and clouds. It'll be warm and rather humid. A thunderstorm in one or two spots, the high 82. Gradually clearing out tonight. We'll drop to about 60 for some of the interior suburbs, about 68 in the city. Sunshine, a few clouds tomorrow, a breezy warm day with low humidity and a high of 83. Mostly sunny and pleasant Saturday with low humidity persisting, the high 78 to 82. Sunday, some sun and increasing clouds, high 79. I'm AccuWeather meteorologist Joe Lundberg, WBZ, Boston's News Radio.
1: Right now I'm seeing 77 degrees in Danvers, 78 degrees in Plymouth, 77 in Worcester. Right now in Boston, it's mostly sunny and 82 degrees.
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6: Mostly sunny and 82 degrees in Boston at 12:30. 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Good afternoon, I'm Kyle Bray. Thank you for joining us, and here's what's happening. Boston police say two people were stabbed in the West End neighborhood this morning. Police responded to Lancaster Street for a reported stabbing at around 11:15. Both victims were rushed to the hospital. So far, no word on their condition, but police say homicide detectives were called to the scene because of the severity of the injuries. Police have not announced any arrests. And this just into the WBZ newsroom. Luigi Mangione is expected to plead guilty to federal charges in connection with the 2024 killing of UnitedHealthcare CEO Brian Thompson. Mangione faces two stalking charges resulting in Thompson's death. It's unclear if he will plead guilty to one or both charges, and Mangione could reverse his decision at any time, even during the hearing. This comes less than a month before Mangione is set to go on trial in a state murder case. More fallout from the president's secret flight switch up in Turkey. We now know who actually knew about the plan and who didn't. ABC's Mary Bruce with more.
7: The ruse shrouded in secrecy, with only a handful of top aides aware of what was happening, including Secretary of State Marco Rubio and Treasury Secretary Scott Bessent, along with Communications Director Stephen Chung, who all rode on the old Air Force One, sequestered in the front cabin of the plane, away from the rest of the staff and the press, who were unaware that the president wasn't actually on board and that they were effectively acting as a decoy.
6: Administration officials say they decided to use decoy flights after learning that an Iranian terror cell had snuck into Turkey with a shoulder fired missile and had information about the president's movements. Iran and the U.S., meantime, are no closer to negotiating for the full reopening of the Strait of Hormuz. Iran's foreign minister said the U.S. is miscalculating their strategy in the Strait. This as President Trump claimed this week that the Strait is fully reopened.
8: We did not hear about Iran from the president yesterday, but an Iranian agency newly created to deal with maritime traffic in the Strait issued a statement yesterday. It reads, quote, "Claims and repeated posts by U.S. officials that the Strait of Hormuz is no longer blocked do not change the reality." The statement from Iran goes on to say, "The Strait of Hormuz remains blocked and will not be reopened until Iran's conditions are accepted."
6: That was ABC's Stephen Portnoy reporting. In meantime, Governor Healey is taking steps to limit the sale of kratom in Massachusetts. Kratom is an unregulated substance sold in smoke shops and gas stations in the form of capsules and gummies and has effects similar to opiates. Healey signed an emergency order today that lists kratom as a Schedule 1 substance in the Bay State. It will go into effect in 14 days after a public review period and will last for 1 year. An Acton teen has pleaded not guilty to killing his mother and brother. We'll have more on that coming up in just a few minutes. Right now it's 12:33, and that sound means it's time for traffic and weather together with the Subaru Retailers of New England. All-wheel drive traffic on the threes. Kevin Brennan, what are we seeing out there?
9: Well, we're seeing brake lights here south of town on 24 northbound. You're jammed up through that right lane work zone here after Padelford Street, Berkeley, extending up to Route 140. Just the left lane is getting by there. If you're over on Route 3 northbound, you're jammed up for a couple of miles, getting up to some police activity off to the right here after Long Pond Road. Beyond that, some more slowdowns after Route 53, getting up past Derby Street. Now, Route 3 southbound, you hung up 18 down down to the Derby Street lane drop. Then you got a nice ride all the way down to Plymouth. If you're heading to the Sagamore Bridge, you got about a mile and a half, almost 2 mile back up now at the Sagamore Bridge, Route 3 South, about a mile back up here at the Bourne Bridge off Route 25. Northbound Expressway, that's still busy, has been most of the day. From Granite Avenue up past Columbia Road, again into the tunnel. Southbound, you've got your brake lights before Mass Avenue, getting down to the gas tank. A little busy again, East Milton Square down to the split. 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Kevin Brennan, WBZ's Traffic on the Threes.
6: Thank you, Kevin. It's time now for a check of the 4-day WBZ Hacky Weather Forecast. We're going to have a mix of sun and clouds out there today. There was a chance for some spotty showers or a thunderstorm later on. We've now hit our high of 82 for the day, but the real feels are a little higher, around 86. Tonight will become mainly clear. We'll have lows ranging from 60 in some inland suburbs to 68 in downtown Boston. Tomorrow we'll have more sun than clouds. It will be breezy. We'll have a high of 83. Saturday, mainly sunny. We'll have highs in the high 70s to low 80s. Sunday, we'll have some sun followed by increasing clouds throughout the day and a high of 79. There's also a chance for a shower or even a thunderstorm around at night. Right now in Boston, it's mostly sunny and 82 degrees at 12:36. The reservoir in Lynn has been having a pretty rough year with water levels nearing historic lows. WBZ's James Rojas has the details.
3: You know, if we had above average rain for the next several months, we'd be in pretty good shape.
10: But things are not looking too great at the moment, with Lynn Water Supply and Treatment Superintendent Matt Camo saying reservoir levels are at the worst they've seen typically this time of year.
3: Typically in December, we're able to draw off the Ipswich River, and the flow conditions at the Ipswich River did not allow us to draw water until March. So we missed out on 4 months of water to fill our reservoirs. So January, February, March, all the way up until now, it's less than that typical average for each time of year.
10: That's why driving through Lynn, you'll likely spot signs that read mandatory water ban in effect, no outside water use. In Lynn, James Rojas, WBZ, Boston's News Radio.
6: An Acton teen charged with killing his mother and brother is being held without bail after his arraignment this morning. 17-year-old Arjun Aravind pleaded not guilty to murder and several other charges in Concord District Court. Prosecutors say Aravind killed his mom and brother in their home Tuesday afternoon. There's no word yet on a motive, but Middlesex DA Marion Ryan said the teen had recently demonstrated concerning behavior, including using the internet and ChatGPT to search for theoretical ideas or fantasy stories about the killing of his family. Former NFL and BC quarterback wants to help make the sport he loves easier. Safer. Here's WBZ's Matt Phipps.
11: Three-time Pro Bowler Matt Hasselbeck says he's recently undergone a battery of tests at BU to help doctors determine if there is any way they can detect the degenerative brain disease CTE during a suspected patient's lifetime. Currently, CTE, which is caused by repeated hits to the head, is only diagnosed after death. The disease has been detected in the brains of more than 100 former NFL players and donors and can lead to memory loss, depression, or worse. Matt Phipps, WBZ, Boston's News Radio.
6: Time now is 12:38, which means it's time for Bloomberg Business. Bloomberg's Andrew O'Day is here, and Andrew, a beverage company, is down to its last drop.
12: Unwell, the wellness beverage company with the ironic name launched last year by podcaster Alex Cooper, is shutting down. The brand marketed to women as an alternative to traditional energy and hydration drinks is set to launch a line of Halloween-themed beverages, and that will be the last hurrah. Sources tell Bloomberg Unwell is planning to cease production after the launch, and its main distribution partner, Target, is selling through its current supply. Wall Street's index is right now heading both ways, Dow losing 40 points, NASDAQ gaining more than 0.5%, 171, S&P 500 up 0.5%, or 39. Andrew O'Day, Bloomberg Business on WBZ, Boston's News Radio.
6: Thank you, Andrew. Coming up in just a few minutes, pieces of a new public art installation in Dedham have been stolen.
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20: A win is a win, as they say, but a win today for the Red Sox might mean a skosh more, as Boston would then conclude their four-game set in Toronto with at least one victory, an outcome that would stop a losing streak that matches the club's longest all year. Interim manager Chad Tracy.
21: We're pretty battle-tested at this point, you know? I mean, it's I don't think it surprised anybody. You're probably with, at the point where we're at with 50-some games, you're probably going to go through a rough patch. We're going through it now. We got to fight our way out of it.
20: A task they may need to complete without reliever Garrett Whitlock, who was unavailable last night.
21: He's dealing with a little bit of inflammation in his elbow, so we got to check in and see where we're at there. It's been, you know, a hit and miss thing that's come about, and if it resurfaces, we, you know, put our radars up on that, so we'll just see. We'll see how he feels.
20: Chris Vama, WBZ, Boston's News Radio.
22: It's 12:43, and that sound means it's time for traffic and weather together with the Subaru Retailers of New England all-wheel drive traffic on the 3, sponsored by King Collision Centers. Kevin, what are we seeing out there?
9: Got some slowdowns up to the north, Kyle. 495 northbound, brake lights getting over the double-decker bridge up towards 110 here, Pleasant Valley in the Methuen stretch. Beyond that, lots of heavy brake lights as well. After Broad Street, Merrimack, getting all the way up to exit 190. 19. That's Route 110 in Amesbury. We just cleared a crash there just seconds ago. So heavy residual delays, probably going to work its way on to 95 north soon after that. 128, 95 northbound. Not too bad here from Waltham. Getting up into the Lexington stretch, a little slow approaching 93 here in Woburn. Southbound sluggishness as well coming out of Wakefield down past 93. Downtown Boston, you're looking pretty good, although 93 southbound got a little heavy on that lower deck getting onto the Zakim Bridge and the lever down ramp slowdowns from the lane drop down to Sturro Drive. River Roads Airport tunnels, you're in great shape. Westbound on the Mass Pike, okay, getting out past 95 and 495. Over in Auburn, 290 westbound, we got a crash taking out the two right lanes after Auburn Street here, and that's backing things up for about a mile. 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Kevin Brennan, WBZ's Traffic on the Threes.
22: Thank you, Kevin. It's time now for a check of the four-day WBZ AccuWeather forecast. You know, the mix of clouds and sun out there today. We've hit our high of 82, but with humidity, it still will feel a little hotter out there. Tonight will become mainly clear. We'll have lows ranging from 60 in some of the inland suburbs to 68 in downtown Boston. Tomorrow, more sun than clouds. It will be breezy. We'll have a high of 83. Saturday, mainly sunny. We'll have highs in the high 70s to low 80s. Sunday, some sun followed by increasing clouds. We'll have a high of 79. Shower and a thunderstorm will be around at night, though. Right now in Boston, it's partly sunny, 82 degrees with a real feel of 86.
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22: Good afternoon, I'm Kyle Bray, and here are the five things you need to know at 12:45. Boston police say two people were rushed to the hospital after a daytime stabbing in the West End. Luigi Mangione is expected to plead guilty today to federal stalking charges resulting in the death of UnitedHealthcare CEO Brian Thompson. Governor Maura Healey signs an emergency order restricting the sale of kratom in Massachusetts. A senior White House official says the decision to sneak President Trump onto a decoy flight out of Turkey last month was driven by the threat of an Iranian terror cell with a shoulder-fired missile. And UNH is offering a faster, less expensive way to earn a bachelor's degree. WBZ's Sherry Small has more.
0: The new UNH program lets students earn an applied bachelor's degree with 90 credits in 3 years in two majors, management and computer information technology. Tamara Bon-George is the associate vice provost for online learning.
2: These programs are really geared towards adult learners who are working full time. They might be in the military or former military, folks who know what they want to study, they know what they want to do, and they want to do it in an accessible and affordable manner.
0: Bon-George says, although the time is condensed, students are held to the same academic standards.
2: It is robust. It is built on with the same kinds of outcomes, the same kind of assessment as all of our other programs. It's just highly focused and streamlined.
0: Classes are fully online with 8-week terms. Admission is offered 5 times a year. The next start date is August 31st. In Manchester, Sherry Small, WBZ Boston's News Radio.
22: An art heist along a popular pathway in Dedham. WBZ's Chris Fama has more.
4: The discovery was made earlier this week at the Sawmill Park Pollinator Pathway, an area he knows well.
23: So I grew up right around the corner from Sawmill. It's always been kind of weird down there. But, you know, the last 7 or 8 years, it looks like they're trying to pick it up.
4: The most recent of those projects, an art installation to beautify the park's biodiversity art walk with dozens of tiles by local crafters, 4 of which have gone missing.
24: It's completely awful.
25: I think it's terrible.
26: People shouldn't do that kind of stuff to other people's work.
25: Right.
27: It's disappointing. You know, in today's society, that people have to go around stealing stuff like that. It's crazy.
4: Town officials say they'll continue to work with local police and on Facebook ensure a ceremony to celebrate the new space will take place regardless next Wednesday. Chris Fama, WBZ, Boston's News Radio.
22: Somebody won a massive $1 billion Powerball jackpot last night in Quincy, but unfortunately it was not the city of Presidents. That was Quincy, Illinois. However, that doesn't mean that folks in Massachusetts left empty-handed. In fact, a $2 million ticket was sold at Robinson News convenience store in Malden. 3 other 50K winners were sold in Dedham, Attleboro, and Granby. The $1.04 billion jackpot was the largest Powerball prize of the year and 8th largest in the game's history. Time now, 12:48. Forecasters are tracking a new storm in the Atlantic. Rory O'Neill has more.
1: Tropical depression Cristobal is moving away from the U.S. at 16 miles per hour. Maximum sustained winds are 35 miles per hour, but the National Hurricane Center says Cristobal is expected to fall apart by the end of the day. There are two other systems that came off the coast of Africa now being tracked by the National Hurricane Center, and each has a 50-50 chance of developing into a named storm. The peak of hurricane season is still about a month away. I'm Rory O'Neill.
22: A Virginia woman who says an ICE agent pointed a gun at her head, but the Department of Homeland Security says there's another side to the story. ABC's Dave Packer has more.
3: A Department of Homeland Security spokesperson calls Carolina Molina an agitator who tried to run over ICE agents in Falls Church, Virginia. But Molina says that's not what happened.
5: I decided to bring out my cell phone and record, and that is when it feels like the situation changed.
3: While she admitted hurling an insult at agents out of her car window, she says,
5: as an American citizen, I have a right to my First Amendment.
3: But she denied trying to run them over. Dave Packer, ABC News.
22: Massachusetts is introducing its first heat resiliency officer this afternoon at 2 o'clock. Climate Chief Melissa Hoffer will join local and state officials at Clark University to announce the appointment of the state's first heat resilience officer. Officials say the role is designed to strengthen coordination across the state and assist communities in cases of extreme heat. Looking back at a time in the music world when it was about to change forever, here's WBZ's Drew Mulholland.
7: 20 years ago, a 16-year-old songwriter had a little message for MySpace. Just another picture to burn. Now, Taylor Swift posted a letter telling the pre-Facebook social media forum how she had just finished the singing part for her debut album. She added, again on MySpace, kids, ask your parents or something, they still have to mix and master this, she said, and do all that technical stuff, which I will never understand. I bet she understands now, though, don't you think, Taylor Swift? The album, it was self-titled Taylor Swift, would come out 2 months later, and we were off. This thing spent 24 weeks at number one on the top country album chart. Not bad for 16 years old, eh? Drew Mulholland, WBZ. Boston's News Radio.
22: Scallopalooza is back for another year of scallop shucking in New Bedford. The New Bedford Fishing Heritage Center announced the return of its annual scallop shucking contest, aiming to celebrate the city's scallop fishing industry. Festivities kick off at 5 o'clock on Bethel Street. The shucking contest starts at 6:30. Time now is 12:51. We'll have traffic and weather together coming up next.
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22: Time now is 12:53. And that sound means it's time for traffic and weather together with the Subaru retailers of New England. All-wheel drive traffic on the threes. Kevin, what are you seeing out there?
9: Well, I got some good news up on 95 northbound. We cleared The earlier vehicle fire here in that Boxford stretch, 95 northbound, up by Topsford Road, all lanes are now open and the residual delays have all eased out. We're still working the right lane crash, though, up on 495 north here at Route 119, Route 110, or actually exit 119, 495 north, Route 110 in Amesbury, and you've got delays back about 2 miles on that right now. More slowdowns, 495 northbound, getting up towards 110 in Methuen. 128, 95 northbound. That's a pretty decent ride for you from Waltham up into Woburn, then a little slow 38 up past 93. If you're heading up Route 1 northbound, the outbound Tobin Bridge, okay, over to the Chelsea side, slow at Route 60 here in Revere, and then you got a pretty decent run right up into the Linfield Tunnel. If you're south of town, 24 northbound, jammed up through the right lane work zone after Padelford Street in Berkeley. Route 3 northbound, we've got police activity to the right here after Long Pond Road, and that's got you back about 2 miles as well. 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Kevin Brennan, WBZ's Traffic on the Threes.
22: Thank you, Kevin. It's time now for a check of the four-day WBZ AccuWeather forecast brought to you by Pella Windows and Doors of New England.
6: This afternoon will be rather warm and humid with a mix of sun and clouds, a thunderstorm in one or two spots, but most areas will be rain-free with a high of 82. Skies will gradually clear tonight. We'll drop to about 60 for some inland suburbs, 68 in downtown Boston. More sun than clouds tomorrow, a warm breeze, but with low humidity, the high 83. Mostly sunny on Saturday, the high 78 to 82. On Sunday, some sun, then increasing clouds, high 79. I'm AccuWeather meteorologist Joe Lundberg, WBZ, Boston's News Radio.
22: Right now I'm seeing 80 degrees in Lowell, 81 in Canton, 80 in Plymouth, and right now in Boston it is partly sunny and 82. Greece.
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12: Bobby Palma talks about it like buying a used Camry.
13: There was an opportunity came up and I was able to speak to the previous owner and we worked out a deal.
12: But really, he's talking about buying a country club, Indian Pond, in his native Kingston. The golf course cost him $12 million, and he bought it this summer. He owns a dental laboratory business on the South Shore, and after being a member at the course for more than a decade, he wanted to take it over.
13: It was always a place that I felt was special. I got married here. I've been to a bunch of different events here. I played here for 15 years. Absolutely loved the course, loved all the membership.
12: The course officially changed hands in May, and he says he has a number of changes in mind, including improving the building and hosting more events.
14: Anything surprise you?
13: The wait list. We added 60 members, and we have close to 100 on the wait list.
12: Kyle Schaffel, WBZ, Boston's News Radio.
22: Meantime, LIV Golf is ending its season a week earlier than scheduled. Players were told Wednesday that the team championship set for later this month in Michigan has been canceled. There's no word on whether the $40 million purse for the event will be distributed after the new season finale next week in Indianapolis. Coming up in just a few minutes, Luigi Mangione is expected to plead guilty to charges in his federal case.
16: Attention, New England! 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And this $10 deal vanishes at 10 p.m. sharp. 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
22: 82 degrees and sunny in Boston at 1 o'clock. Good afternoon. I'm Kyle Bray. Thank you for joining us, and here's what's happening. Luigi Mangione is expected to plead guilty today to federal charges in connection with the 2024 killing of UnitedHealthcare CEO Brian Thompson. Mangione faces two stalking charges resulting in Thompson's death. It's unclear if he will plead guilty to one or both charges, and Mangione could reverse his decision at any time, even during the hearing. If convicted, Mangione could face a life sentence. This comes less than a month before Mangione is scheduled to go to trial in a state murder case. A community south of Boston is holding off on installing more flock surveillance cameras. WBZ's Jim McKay has that.
20: Here in East Bridgewater, there was recently a public forum on the town's use of flock cameras, which had come under scrutiny from many residents. It's certainly a sentiment that I'm hearing when asking around town.
21: I feel like it has the potential for too much government.
20: Ron has lived in East Bridgewater his whole life.
21: And some invasion in privacy.
20: He was happy to find out that East Bridgewater is now pausing any plans for new flock camera installations throughout the town. The ones that have been installed will remain up, however. That's okay for Dana.
25: You're in public space. You're operating, you know, a vehicle. Your tabs are exposed for a reason anyway. So I just don't see how that's an invasion of privacy.
20: Certainly not the end of the debate. It's only just getting started as we balance privacy and surveillance in the digital age. From East Bridgewater, Jim McKay, WBZ, Boston's News Radio.
22: Meanwhile, leaders in Lynn are working to reassure residents about how they're used. The Lynn Item reports that the mayor and police chief say the cameras are being used only to investigate crimes like hit and runs and not to track residents' day-to-day movements. City has 25 flock cameras. The chief says there are safeguards to make sure that federal immigration officers don't access the data from them. We're learning more about why President Trump snuck onto a secret flight leaving a NATO summit in Turkey last month. ABC's Mary Bruce has more.
28: According to a senior administration official, the call was driven by intelligence that an Iranian terror cell had snuck into Turkey with a shoulder-fired missile, and that they had information about Trump's movements. The ruse shrouded in secrecy, with only a handful of top aides aware of what was happening, including Secretary of State Marco Rubio and Treasury Secretary Scott Bessent, along with Communications Director Stephen Chung, who all rode on the old Air Force One.
22: Secretary of War Pete Hegseth joined the flight with the president as well. An Acton teen is held without bail after being arraigned on murder charges. We'll have more on that coming up in just a moment. Right now it's time for traffic and weather together with the Subaru Retailers of New England. All-wheel drive traffic on the threes. Kevin, what are we seeing out there?
9: Well, Kyle, out to the west we go with the Mass Pike. Looking pretty good. Getting out through Newton, out through the 95 stretch, as well as 495. And then you got some heavier brake lights approaching a crash after Route 290 here in Auburn. 290 westbound, we've got a crash taking out the two right lanes after Auburn Street. And you got traffic back a couple miles on that here. Right back to Hope Avenue, so watch out for those delays. Eastbound on the Mass Pike, it's heavy exiting delays here to 495. 495 southbound's hung up after Route 9 getting to the Mass Pike as well. Now up to the north, 495 northbound. Now it's a three-mile backup getting up to this right lane crash right at Route 119 or exit 119. That's Route 110 in Amesbury. Stay to the left coming up on that. South of town, the southbound expressway starting to fill in now from Mass Avenue getting down to the gas tank. Busy again down East Milton Square to the Braintree split. 93 northbound, brake lights, Route 37, getting onto the expressway up to Furnace Brook, and then you're busy again from Granite Avenue most of the way up into the tunnel. Route 3 southbound, that's busy, 18 down to Derby Street. Route 3 northbound, still dealing with police activity after Long Pond Road in Plymouth. That's got you back a couple miles as well. And Route 3 southbound, curiosity delays approaching the Long Pond Road area. I'm Kevin Brennan, WBZ's Traffic on the Threes.
22: Thank you, Kevin. It's time now for a check of the four-day WBZ AccuWeather forecast. Going to have a mix of clouds and sun out there today. There is a chance for a spotty shower, a thunderstorm around. Mostly just sun and clouds for now, though. We'll have a high of around 82. Tonight will be mainly clear. We'll have lows ranging from 60 in some of the inland suburbs to 68 in downtown Boston. Tomorrow we'll have more sun than clouds. It will be breezy. We'll have a high of 83. Saturday, mainly sunny with highs in the high 70s to the low 80s. Sunday, we'll have some sun followed by increasing clouds. High of around 79. There is a chance for a shower and a thunderstorm around at night. Right now in Boston, it's sunny and 82 degrees with a real feel of 86 at 105. An Acton 17-year-old is held without bail after being arraigned for the murders of his mother and younger brother. WBZ-TV's Anna Myler says Arjun Aravind pleaded not guilty earlier in Concord.
0: Appearing in court in handcuffs, Arjun Aravind was arraigned on two murder charges, accused of killing his mother and 14-year-old brother sometime Tuesday. Police responded to the home on Martha Lane in Acton around 6:30 p.m. after his father requested a wellness check because he hadn't been able to reach his family for several hours. That's when police discovered a gruesome scene. Missing from the home was 17-year-old Arjun and his mother's green Honda Accord. Police found him in the stolen vehicle in Wayland just after 3:30 Wednesday morning after searching for him all night.
22: His attorney has requested a psych evaluation for him. He's due back in court next month. Meantime, it's day 13 of the Lindsey Clancy murder trial. It's now at its lunch break. Court is expected to return to session at 2 o'clock. Today, the focus has been on forensic digital evidence. We've heard from state police investigators who analyzed a laptop taken from the Clancy home, as well as Lindsey Clancy's cell phone. It appears that those devices were used to find information on mental health, prescription drug treatment, and suicide. Clancy is accused of trying to take her own life after killing her three young children. She admits to the killings but has pleaded not guilty and maintains that they happened during a fit of postpartum psychosis. The search is still on for a suspect who stabbed a man to death on an escalator in South Station last night. This all happened at around 5:30. Transit police responded to the Red Line station after reports of a fight and found a man who had been stabbed. He was rushed to the hospital where he eventually died. Boston police are asking anyone who witnessed the fight and stabbing to reach out to them. Detectives are looking to gather any video evidence of the incident. Meantime, President Trump's media company is being sued. Mark Mayfield has more.
1: This comes after Trump Media announced a new product that gives paying Wall Street firms faster access to the president's Truth Social posts. The Intercept filed the suit Wednesday, saying it violates the First Amendment. The suit also notes that the scheme is profoundly corrupt. The product was initially announced last month, with firms having to pay between $60,000 to $100,000 per month to gain access to the real-time feed. I'm Mark Mayfield.
3: It's 1:08, which means it's time for Bloomberg Business. Andrew O'Day is here, and Andrew, welcome to the buyer's market.
4: Yes, indeed, Kyle. In most of the country now, the housing market is very much a buyer's market. Fresh numbers from Redfin show that people trying to sell their homes last month outnumbered those looking to buy by more than 51%, meaning buyers, the fewest on record, have haggling power. 80% of U.S. metros have more sellers than buyers. The biggest imbalances, in case you're wondering, Miami, Nashville, and Houston. Wall Street's indexes right now splitting it. Dow down 17. NASDAQ gaining 203. That is 0.75%. S&P 500 up more than 0.5%, 48 points. Andrew O'Day, Bloomberg Business on WBZ, Boston's News Radio.
3: Thank you, Andrew. Coming up in just a few minutes, relief could be on the way for sailors on the USS Abraham Lincoln.
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32: It'll be lights, camera, action down in Foxborough tonight when the Pats meet Indy in their preseason opener.
2: but a star-studded affair this will not be, with understudies expected to see the bulk of the action. But that doesn't mean New England hasn't beefed up their cast from a year ago. ESPN's Adam Schefter.
6: They've added weapons, they have A.J. Brown, they have Romeo Doubs.
2: And of course, New England has the headliner.
6: The fact of the matter is they have maybe the best young quarterback in the game. And when you've got Drake May, he is the difference maker. And no matter what else goes wrong, no matter what other injuries there are, if he continues ascending the way he has, the Patriots will be a contender for the next dozen years.
2: Chris Vama, WBZ, Boston's News Radio.
10: It's 1:13, and that sound means it's time for traffic and weather together with the Subaru Retailers of New England all-wheel drive traffic on the threes. What are we seeing out there, Kevin?
9: Well, Kyle, starting to see that expressway southbound get a lot heavier. Slowdowns coming out of the O'Neill Tunnel. Stays busy down to the gas tank. And then you got more reduced speeds here. We'll call it East Milton Square down to the Braintree Split. 93 northbound, that's heavy. Route 37 getting to the expressway and up to about Furnace Brook. More slowdowns from the gas tank getting up past Columbia Road and then heavier into the northbound Tip O'Neill Tunnel. Now that may stay slow all the way through the tunnel to a right lane disabled vehicle on the northbound Zakim Bridge. 93 southbound, you've got your slowdowns on that lower deck getting onto the Zakim Bridge and then some reduced speeds as you work your way through the tunnel. Leverett down ramp is full now all the way off of 93 down to Sturo Drive. Sturo Drive eastbound, you've got some brake lights here from Mass Avenue getting into the Copley Tunnel. The airport tunnel's not too bad, and that outbound Tobin Bridge is slow through the work zone after the City Square Tunnel. And then Route 1 northbound brake lights through Route 60 in Revere, seeing some more slowdowns after Main Street in Saugus. Up to the north, 495 northbound. Up in Amesbury, looks like we cleared that right lane crash here at exit 119, Route 110 in Amesbury.

0: Clouds. It will be breezy. We'll have a high of 83. Mainly sunny on Saturday. We'll have highs in the high 70s to low 80s. Sunday, some sun followed by increasing clouds. High of 79 and a chance for a shower or a thunderstorm around at night. Right now in Boston, it's sunny and 82 degrees.
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0: Good afternoon, I'm Kyle Bray, and here are the five things you need to know at 1:15. Luigi Mangione is expected to plead guilty to federal stalking charges connected to the killing of UnitedHealthcare CEO Brian Thompson. An Acton teen charged with killing his mother and brother is held without bail following his arraignment this morning. Boston police are still searching for a suspect who fatally stabbed a man in South Station last night. East Bridgewater police say they are pausing the installation of more flock surveillance cameras as they address concerns from the community. And Andover is still dealing with a stinky situation. WBZ's James Rojas is there where efforts continue to overcome the odor.
2: Over the past year, small strides have been made in trying to extinguish the smell of sewage right here in the Abbott Bridge Drive neighborhood. But the town of Andover continues to look for a more long-term solution. A consultant hired by the town, Nick Ellis, told the select board that a new plan is in the works to do just that.
3: Doing some liquid phase sampling of your sewage flow. What we're looking for is sulfides and dissolved sulfides within the sewage flow. The concentration of sulfides and dissolved sulfides tells us the potential for hydrogen sulfide to be created.
2: The hydrogen sulfide is responsible for the rotten egg sewer smell, which temporary measures have been able to subdue for a bit. The next testing phase is expected to begin in September. In Andover, James Rojas, WBZ, Boston's News Radio.
0: A new report finds Suffolk County DA candidates Rachel Rollins submitted nomination papers with questionable signatures herself. The Globe reports the two sheets feature seven scrutinized signatures. Records from Chelsea City Hall showed that she submitted them herself. Now, this doesn't necessarily mean that she collected the signatures in question. She could have gotten them from a campaign volunteer, but she had previously tried to distance herself from the questionable signatures. Rollins told the Globe she is confused, hurt, and incredibly disappointed that this happened. An update to a story we're following with the Navy. Multiple reports say the U.S. is preparing to send the USS George Washington to the Middle East to replace the USS Abraham Lincoln. It's all part of a previously scheduled rotation plan. This follows reports that sailors aboard the Lincoln are dealing with dwindling supplies and worsening conditions, which have led to a mental health crisis. The ship has been in the Middle East as a part of the war with Iran. ABC News contributor Mick Mulroy says they've been deployed there for a long time.
4: There isn't a set date yet for them to be done with their deployment. So it's hard to plan things with the family. It's hard to know what to tell your spouse. So this is a lot of pressure. It's not unique to the USS Abraham Lincoln, but I think it is getting more and more dire the longer they're out and extended past beyond what is normally a six-month deployment, which is now over nine.
0: Family members of sailors have reported that some have tried to jump overboard, but CNN is now reporting that one sailor did indeed go overboard. Meantime, the Pentagon is looking into what caused a helicopter crash that killed two soldiers in Central Texas yesterday. ABC's Jim Ryan with more.
5: Video from the scene shows smoke rising above a field between Waco and Austin.
6: We received 911 calls regarding a helicopter that had crashed.
5: Cliff Coleman is with the Bell County Sheriff's Office.
6: You could tell it was a violent crash.
5: The Apache attack helicopter went down southeast of the sprawling Fort Hood Army Post, where the aircraft and crew were based. The crash sparked a wildfire that was still being fought this morning. Jim Ryan, ABC News in Dallas-Fort Worth.
0: One of NASA's most accomplished astronauts is hanging up his helmet after 30 years with the program. Rory O'Neill has more.
7: Astronaut Mike Fink flew four missions into space, two aboard Russian rockets, one on a space shuttle, and one aboard a SpaceX ship. He's also the astronaut who got ill while living on the space station and had to come home early.
8: We do try to make sure that everybody before we fly are really, really not prone to surprises. But sometimes things happen and surprises happen.
7: Fink earned his degree at MIT. The onboard medical incident that briefly left him unable to speak was never identified. But Fink says doctors believe it was related to his time in space. Rory O'Neill, WBZ, Boston's News Radio.
0: As the Red Sox try to get back on track today, WBZ's Drew Mulholland tells us there's another reason to hate the Yankees.
9: Yeah, the New York Yankees recently sent their shortstop, Anthony Volpe, down to the minor.

0: leagues, the man was struggling. And I got to tell you, I don't think this is the best way to introduce yourself to your new teammates, the Scranton Wilkes-Barre Rail Riders. Anthony Volpe, rather nonchalantly, loses the team's challenges, the balls and strikes challenges, right off the bat.
1: He's going to challenge a 3-0 pitch.
2: Wasn't really a need to go ahead and do that.
1: They are out of challenges, 6 pitches into the game.
0: Talk about selfishness out there. And the Rail Riders play-by-play man, good on him for calling Volpe out. He knew this wasn't going to play well in the Rail Riders dugout.
1: He's got a big smile on his face. I'm going to guess the other 27 guys on the team aren't real happy right now.
0: Yeah, no doubt. Don't forget, kids, team sports. Don't be selfish. It's a bad look. Drew Mulholland, WBZ, Boston's News Radio.
3: And a ticket to Williamsport is on the line tonight in Bristol, Connecticut, as Bridgewater Little League plays in the Little League World Series New England Regional Championship. They'll be taking on the Little League team from Gray, Maine, after going undefeated through the regionals. The winner of the game will get to represent New England at the Little League World Series. First pitch is at 7 on ESPN. Time now is 1:21. Traffic and weather together coming up next.
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3: Time now, 1:23. That sound means it's time for traffic and weather together with the Subaru Retailers of New England all-wheel drive traffic on the Threes. Kevin, what are we seeing out there?
9: Kyle's starting to see some pretty big delays out to the west. If you're taking the Mass Pike, you got a pretty nice ride. Some exiting delays at 95, couple taps of the brakes there and 495. And then you got about a 3-mile backup here from Millbury getting out to a crash after the 290 interchange. 290 westbound, we also have a crash here. Two right lanes are blocked. Let's see, where are we at? 290 westbound crash, two right lanes blocked after Auburn Street here in Auburn. Stay to the left to get around that. You got delays all the way back to College Square on that. 290 eastbound, hung up Solomon Pond over to 495. 495 southbound, a tough go from Route 9 getting down to the Mass Pike. Got some slowdowns on 495 north too, approaching the Mass Pike. Now, south of town, that southbound expressway, that's locked up out of the O'Neill Tunnel. Slow roll most of the way down to the gas tank. You're busy again, East Milton Square down to the split. Heavier brake lights now on 93 northbound from Randolph to the Braintree split. Slow on the expressway up to Furnace Brook, and then you're busy again from Savin Hill up past Columbia Road, and then heavier into the tunnel. 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Kevin Brennan, WBZ's Traffic on the Threes.
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10: Times of sun and clouds this afternoon. It will be rather warm and humid with a stray shower or thunderstorm, high 82. Skies will gradually clear tonight. We'll bottom out around 60 for some inland suburbs, 68 in downtown Boston. More sun than clouds tomorrow. A warm breeze with low humidity and a high of 83. Nice day Saturday with sunshine and low humidity. The high 78 to 82. Sunday, some sun, then increasing clouds, high 79. I'm AccuWeather meteorologist Joe Lundberg, WBZ, Boston's News Radio.
3: Right now, I'm seeing 77 degrees in Gloucester, 81 in Plymouth, 78 in Worcester, and right now in Boston, it is just a touch over around 83 degrees and partly sunny.
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3: It's time now for a check on New England business. On the move, a fast-growing Jamaican restaurant chain has its sights set on Massachusetts. Juicy Patties is ready to roll on in. The Boston Business Journal reports that the company has locations already in development in Everett, Roxbury, and Brockton. Exact opening dates for all three are yet to be announced. And here's what's new at the movies this week.
12: A week before its wide release, A24's Tony is now available at select Boston theaters.
13: I need a job.
14: You work in a kitchen before?
13: Sorry.
12: Yeah. The movie stars Dominic Sessa as a 19-year-old Anthony Bourdain who travels to Provincetown and stumbles into the chaotic world of a restaurant kitchen, setting off the summer that'll shape the course of his life.
13: We're going to start with this special. Every Friday, something fancy but not pretentious, something sexy, you know? Something only you can do.
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15: It tastes like a burger. I don't like you anymore.
12: David Wayne's cult comedy classic, Wet Hot American Summer. Brian Antonelli, WBZ, Boston's News Radio.
3: A Massachusetts disability agency renames itself in an effort to be more inclusive. The Disabled Persons Protection Commission, now the Commission for the Protection of Persons with Disabilities, investigates allegations of abuse towards adults with disabilities. The changes stem from a June law removing offensive language concerning people with disabilities. Coming up in the news at 1:30, Mass State Police take the stand at the Lindsey Clancy murder trial.
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3: 83 degrees and partly sunny in Boston at 1:30. Good afternoon. I'm Kyle Bray. Thank you for joining us, and here's what's happening. We just got an update from Boston police on a stabbing incident in the West End this morning. Police say they responded to a report just after 11.
22: On arrival, they located two victims, a male and a female, adult victims, in an inside crime scene in the back of 55-59 Causeway Street in a hallway. Both victims were suffering from stab wounds. Both were transported to a local hospital. At this time, based on the preliminary investigation, it is apparent to us that the two of them were involved in a domestic relationship, and we believe this incident to be domestic related.
3: We also got an update on a deadly stabbing at South Station last night. The suspect in that stabbing is still on the loose, but police now say it was targeted and not a random act of violence. It's day 13 of the Lindsey Clancy murder trial. It's now in its lunch break. Court is expected to return to session at 2 o'clock. Today, the focus has been on forensic digital evidence. We've heard from state police investigators who analyzed a laptop taken from the Clancy home, as well as Lindsey Clancy's cell phone. It appears that those devices were used to find information on mental health, prescription drug treatments, and suicide. A 17-year-old from Acton is ordered held after being arraigned for murder in the killings of his mother and his younger brother. WBZ-TV's Anna Myler was in Concord as Arjun Aravind went for a judge.
23: Arjun's defense attorney says the teen did not realize that his mother was dead until after he was arrested.
24: When he left the house, he did not realize we were dead. So he is, in my words, in somewhat of a shock situation.
25: What was his reaction to learning they were dead?
24: He couldn't believe it.
23: She tells WBZ the family moved to Acton recently to provide better schools and support systems for the kids.
24: At this point in time, as I indicated, I think the father just wants help for his son.
23: Arjun's defense attorney says that he has not yet spoken with his father. She has requested a psych evaluation for him.
3: There's no word yet on a motive. Meantime, Luigi Mangione is expected to plead guilty to federal charges in connection with the 2024 killing of UnitedHealthcare CEO Brian Thompson. Mangione faces two stalking charges resulting in Thompson's death. It's unclear if he will plead guilty to one or both of the charges. He could reverse his decision at any time, even during the hearing. This comes less than a month before Mangione is scheduled to go on trial in the state murder case. The Healey administration is cracking down on the sale of kratom in Massachusetts. We'll have more on that coming up. Right now it's 1:33, and that sound means it's time for traffic and weather together with the Subaru Retailers of New England. All-wheel drive traffic on the threes. Kevin, what are we seeing out there?
9: Well, Kyle, we're going to start it off with that northbound expressway. In fact, 93 northbound, you got those delays here. Getting into the Braintree split, stays busy up towards Furnace Brook Parkway. You got some more slowdowns coming up past Columbia Road, then heavier here from Mass Ave into the O'Neill Tunnel. Stays heavy most of the way through. We had an earlier breakdown on the northbound Zakim Bridge. That's been cleared away. Over at the Sumner Tunnel, we got a right lane breakdown about halfway through. That's backing traffic up onto Route 1A. Eastbound Ted Williams Tunnel's getting slow at the entrance as you work your way over towards the airport. Now, the southbound expressway, that's locked up out of the O'Neill Tunnel and just crawling most of the way down to the gas tank. You got more reduced speeds, Granite Avenue down to the Braintree Split. Route 3 southbound, you're hung up here after 18 getting down to the Derby Street lane drop. Now it looks like we cleared that police activity. 3 northbound by Long Pond Road in Plymouth. The do have some slowdowns there, but they're not as bad as they were. 24 northbound, looks like we picked up that right lane work crew after Padelford Street in Berkeley, and traffic's moving better there. Southbound, a little busy off the 93 merge here in Randolph. Tap of the brakes or two at Harrison Boulevard. 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
3: Thank you, Kevin. It's time now for a check of the four-day WBZ AccuWeather forecast. We're going to have times of sun and clouds out there today. We've hit our high today of around 82 degrees. Tonight, we'll start to become mainly clear. We'll have lows ranging from 60 in some of the inland suburbs to 68 in downtown Boston. Tomorrow we'll have more sun than clouds. We'll be breezy. We'll have a high of 83. Saturday mainly sunny. We'll have highs in the high 70s to low 80s. Sunday we'll have some sun followed by increasing clouds, high of 79. A shower or a thunderstorm could be around at night. Right now in Boston, it is partly sunny with some clouds, 83 degrees, and a real feel of 86 at 135. UNH is streamlining education and taking a year out of the process to earn certain bachelor's degrees. WBZ's Sherry Small explains.
0: The UNH College of Professional Studies is launching two online applied bachelor's programs in management and computer information technology. The degrees requiring 90 credits so students can finish in 3 years and save up to $10,000 in tuition.
1: More than that, it gets them to their career goals quicker. They can take a year less of time, so that's a year quicker to get to that promotion or to get into that job that they're looking for.
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1: What it takes away is a lot of the electives. So a student who doesn't know what they want to study and they're coming in to explore, this is probably not the pathway for them. It's a 50-credit major, so it is robust.
0: Classes are fully online. The next start date is August 31st in Manchester, New Hampshire. 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
3: Governor Healey takes steps to limit the sale of kratom in Massachusetts. Kratom is an unregulated substance sold in smoke shops and gas stations in the form of capsules and gummies and has similar effects to opiates. Healey signed an emergency order today that lists kratom as a Schedule 1 substance in the Bay State. It will go into effect in 14 days after a public review period and will last for more than 1 year. There's more progress towards the project to replace the Bourne and Sagamore bridges. WBC's Jim McKay has the details.
2: Governor Healey saying the federal environmental review is now complete, a milestone that allows MassDOT to continue along with the next stages of design and project delivery. Right now, the state is mulling over proposals that were submitted when it comes to companies bidding on handling the construction of the new bridges, which could begin late next year. Right now, the Sagamore Bridge is slated to be finished by 2033. The Bourne Bridge by year's end 2036. Jim McKay, WBZ, Boston's News Radio.
3: Time now 1:38, which means it's time for Bloomberg Business. Andrew O'Day is here, and Andrew, we're going to see a less colorful food and beverage business.
4: Yes, we are, Kyle. Recently enacted bans on artificial food colorings and rising prices for natural alternatives are prompting food and drink makers to take a gamble. No food coloring at all. It started last year with PepsiCo's Naked Doritos and Cheetos. Since then, it's rolled out colorless Gatorade and Propel electrolyte powders. So now other companies are trying it. The owner of Flavor Ice has introduced freezer pops that just look like ice. And Kraft Heinz plans to remove color from its Kool-Aid jammers next year. Wall Street's index is right now split. Dow down 60. NASDAQ gaining 199. S&P rising 42. Andrew O'Day, Bloomberg Business on WBZ, Boston's News Radio.
3: Thank you, Andrew. Water officials in Lynn are hoping for some more rain to replenish the reservoir. We'll have more on that straight ahead.
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27: The FedEx Cup, the PGA Tour's signature event, is underway with the first of three smaller field tournaments at the St. Jude Championship in Memphis. Bones McKay of the Golf Channel.
28: The pressure is on.
27: Just 70 players will tee it up, who, if they want to advance, must conquer three things, he says, at TPC Southwind.
28: You have to keep your ball dry. The water at TPC Southwind has claimed more balls than any course on the tour in the ShotLink era. Second, capitalize on the par fours. You can't wait around for the par fives to make a move. Third, find one more fairway when it matters most. Last year, missing the fairway on 18 cost players nearly an entire stroke.
27: Who's his pick to do as suggested and win the first leg?
28: I'm taking Scottie Scheffler.
27: Chris Fama, WBZ, Boston's News Radio.
29: It's 1:43, and that sound means it's time for traffic and weather together with the Super New Retailers of New England All-Wheel Drive Traffic on the 3, sponsored by Dunright Services. How are things looking out there, Kevin?
9: Well, they're quite busy. Things are certainly getting busier right now, Kyle. Outbound Tobin Bridge hung up through the work zone after the City Square Tunnel. Then you're locked up Route 60 in Revere, getting up to a reported crash here at Main Street, Saugus. 93 northbound, a little slow coming up through Medford, and again approaching 95. 128-95 northbound. That's quite busy coming off the Mass Pike up into that Waltham stretch. Couple taps of the brakes, 4 and 225, and then your heavier Route 38 getting up past 93. Southbound Expressway, you're jammed up here. In fact, your brake lights start on the Zakum Bridge on 93 southbound. Stays heavy through the city onto the Southbound Expressway. Down towards the gas tank area. Got a little running room. Not much. You're in it again with slowdowns anyway. Granite Avenue down to the split. More slowdowns on 93 southbound and northbound, trying to get on a 24 southbound with a crash soon after the 93 merge. 93 northbound, that's slow. Route 37 up to Furnace Brook Parkway, a little busy on up towards East Milton Square. You're slow again right around the Savin Hill area, most of the way up to the O'Neill Tunnel. Looks like they may have cleared that right lane breakdown inside the Sumner Tunnel. Got some residual delays there. And now you've got some brake lights both directions inside the Ted Williams Tunnel. 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Kevin Brennan, WBZ's Traffic on the Threes.
29: Thank you, Kevin. It's time now for a check of the four-day WBZ AccuWeather forecast. We're going to have times of clouds and sun out there. We'll have a chance for a spotty shower or a thunderstorm. There was a little bit along the south shore, but that's moved out to sea right now. That's where all the heaviest rain that we've seen has been. Tonight will become mainly clear. We'll have lows ranging from 60 in some of the inland suburbs to 68 in downtown Boston. Tomorrow, more sun than clouds, breezy, and a high of 83. Saturday, starting the weekend, it will be mainly sunny. We'll have highs in the high 70s to low 80s. Sunday, some sun followed by increasing clouds. We'll have a high of 79. A chance of a shower and a thunderstorm around at night. Right now in Boston, it's partly sunny and 83 degrees.
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29: Good morning, good afternoon, sorry. I'm Kyle Bray, and here are the five things you need to know at 1:46. Boston police say this morning's double stabbing in the West End appears to be a domestic dispute. An Acton teen is held without bail after pleading not guilty to murdering his mother and brother. Multiple reports say the U.S. is preparing to send the aircraft carrier USS George Washington to replace the USS Abraham Lincoln in the Middle East. Bridgewater Little League takes on a team from Maine in the New England Regional Championship tonight. The winner will represent New England in the Little League World Series. And despite some recent rain, Lynn's water reservoir is reaching historically low levels. WBZ's James Rojas has more.
12: Just looking at Breed's Pond, one of Lynn's four water reservoirs, it's very apparent as to why the Water and Sewer Commission is concerned.
14: We have records going back. I have a spreadsheet from like 1992. So seeing that, this is the worst that we've seen at this time of year. So it's concerning right now.
12: Matt Camo is superintendent of water supply and treatment. He says there's still plenty of water, but they are really hoping rain in the fall will replenish the reservoirs.
14: You know, just everybody has to do their part to help us conserve as much water as possible.
12: That includes not using sprinklers, washing cars in driveways, or using any water that's not essential. In Lynn, James Rojas, WBZ, Boston's News Radio.
29: Meantime, Massachusetts is about to get its first heat resiliency officer. Climate Chief Melissa Hoffer will join local and state officials in just under 15 minutes from now at Clark University to announce the appointment of the state's first heat resilience officer. The role is designed to help strengthen coordination across the state and assist communities in cases of extreme heat. Three challengers looking to unseat Democratic Senator Ed Markey meet candidates at a forum in East Boston. WBZ's Mike Macklin has that.
16: The question that people are asking Senator Markey is, after 50 years in Washington, after presiding over so many things falling apart, what are you going to do differently in the next six? And I think that's a question to which we all deserve answers.
17: Congressman Seth Bolton poses a question for Senator Ed Markey at a U.S. Senate Candidates Forum in East Boston, a forum that Bolton attended, but Markey did not.
16: And all the movement and momentum has been towards my candidacy. But we're not taking anything for granted. I know that I'm the underdog. It's always tough to take on a politician who's been elected longer than you've even been alive. But people want change, and they're not going to get change with the status quo.
17: While Markey wasn't there, Republican candidate John Deaton and Socialist candidate Joe Taché did appear. In East Boston, Mike Macklin, WBZ, Boston's News Radio.
29: A Virginia woman says an ICE agent pointed a gun at her head, with the Department of Homeland Security says there's another side to the story. ABC's Dave Packer has more.
18: A Department of Homeland Security spokesperson calls Carolina Molina an agitator who tried to run over ICE agents in Falls Church, Virginia. But Molina says that's not what happened.
19: I decided to bring out my cell phone and record. And that is when it feels like the situation changed.
18: While she admitted hurling an insult at agents out of her car window, she says,
19: as an American citizen, I have a right to my First Amendment.
18: But she denied trying to run them over. Dave Packer, ABC News.
29: Meantime, ICE is confirming a third death of a person connected to the Delaney Hall Detention Center in Newark.
0: ICE officials say a Guatemalan immigrant died in the hospital and not in ICE custody in mid-July. Federal officials say the day after he was detained, a nurse at Delaney Hall reported he appeared to have a seizure and then died at the hospital a few days later. New Jersey Congressman Robert Menendez Jr. says ICE is avoiding accountability and transparency. ICE says the agency is not responsible when someone passes away after leaving their custody. In New Jersey, I'm Scott Pringle.
29: 83 degrees, partly sunny in Boston at 150. The new boss at a country club on the South Shore could probably play the golf course blindfolded. WBZ's Heil Schaffel explains.
1: Kingston native Bobby Palma has been a member of the Indian Pond Country Club for 15 years, playing countless rounds of golf here.
2: I mean, there's some muscle memory there, but I still get a lot to go to improve, but it challenges me every time I play it.
1: But now he's also known as the boss. The entrepreneur bought his beloved club for $12 million this summer, working out a deal with the previous owner.
2: I love the 12th hole because it has the bridge on it. It's iconic. It's part of our logo now. I think it's one of the funnest holes in the course.
1: Palma runs Palma Dental Labs as a day job, but says he's here at the club pretty much every day. He says membership is up since May. 60 new members have joined, and there's an 100-person wait list.
2: It's definitely surreal, for sure. And each day that goes by and the atmosphere around here, I've had multiple times where I'm like, this was a good decision.
1: Heil Schaffel, WBZ, Boston's News Radio.
29: Someone won the massive $1 billion Powerball jackpot last night in Quincy, but it wasn't Quincy, Mass. That would be Quincy, Illinois. However, that doesn't mean that folks here in Massachusetts left empty-handed. In fact, a $2 million ticket was sold in Malden at Robinson News Convenience Store. Three other 50K winners were sold in Dedham, Attleboro, and Granby. The $1.04 billion jackpot was the largest Powerball prize of the year and the eighth largest in the game's history. Traffic and weather together, coming up next.
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29: Time now is 1:53. 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
9: All right, Kyle. Trying to get home is going to be a challenge here. Downtown Boston, Sterile Drive eastbounds, locked up Mass Avenue all the way over to Leverett Circle. That Leverett connector's jammed up both directions next to the Zakim Bridge. Outbound Tobin Bridge, slow going through the work zone after the City Square Tunnel. Then more brake lights up past Route 60 and Revere to the 99 merge. Had an earlier crash up by Main Street. 93 northbound, you got a good amount of company getting out of the city up through Medford. Slow again at 95. 128-95 northbound. You're busy here from Route 16 and Newton up into that Waltham stretch. A little busy in Lexington, and then heavier brake lights, Wind Street, Burlington, up past 93. Now, over at the Sumner and Callahan Tunnel, you're looking pretty good, but the west and eastbound sides of the Ted Williams Tunnel are quite heavy. 93 southbound, that's locked up through the city of Boston from the lower deck over the Zakim Bridge right through the O'Neill Tunnel. Stays heavy onto the southbound express this way down to about the gas tank Neponset area. You're on the slowdown again here from Granite Avenue down to the Braintree split. 93 southbound heavy again after Route 37 getting over to Route 24. 93 northbound also jammed Canton over to 24. That's because 24 southbound we got a crash after the 93 merge. 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Kevin Brennan, WBZ's Traffic on the Threes.
5: Thank you, Kevin. It's time now for a check of the four-day WBZ AccuWeather forecast, brought to you by Parkway Honda and Toyota of Boston.
6: Overall, a pretty nice afternoon shaping up with a mix of sun and clouds. It'll be warm and rather humid. A thunderstorm in one or two spots, the high 82. Gradually clearing out tonight. We'll drop to about 60 for some of the interior suburbs, about 68 in the city. Sunshine, a few clouds tomorrow, a breezy warm day with low humidity and a high of 83. Mostly sunny and pleasant Saturday with low humidity persisting, the high 78 to 82. Sunday, some sun and increasing clouds, high 79. I'm AccuWeather meteorologist Joe Lundberg, WBZ, Boston's News Radio.
5: Right now I'm seeing 78 degrees in Gloucester, 79 degrees in Worcester, 80 degrees in Taunton, and right now in Boston it's partly sunny and 83 degrees.
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5: One of the biggest names in country is Foxborough bound. 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
8: Luke Combs will keep on keeping on with the massive My Kind of Saturday Night Tour. He is releasing a bunch of new stadium dates for 2027, including Foxborough on May 1st of next year. The tour will run deep into June at least for all you Luke Combs fans out there. And this guy, of course, headlined Boston Calling last summer. You might remember that. And he appeared at the Newport Folk Festival. And this will be a return to Gillette Stadium for Luke Combs, who came through Foxborough back in 2023. It was a two-night stand, which included a show on a night when a crazy storm rolled through. Luke Combs did have to cut that show short, but fans appreciated him giving it a go at all because there were severe weather warnings out there, lightning, thunder in the area, but fans got their chance to sing along a little bit that night, even through the rain. Luke Combs coming back to Foxborough May 1st next year. Drew Mulholland, WBZ, Boston's News Radio.
5: Boston police are investigating a double stabbing in the West End this morning. 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
16: 84 degrees right now in Boston. It is 2 o'clock. Definitely a humid day out there. We have plenty of sun as well. Thanks for joining us. I'm Nicole Davis. We'll have more in the forecast in about 3 minutes. Here's what's happening. Boston police say they're investigating a double stabbing that happened this morning in the West End. It happened right after 11 o'clock on Lancaster Street, right by TD Garden and North Station. Now, Boston Police Superintendent Paul McLaughlin says this appears to be a domestic situation. The woman who was hurt has non-life-threatening injuries, but
21: the male victim, we now, based on the preliminary investigation, know that his injuries are self-inflicted and they are serious and life-threatening. He is still being treated in the hospital as well.
16: Meantime, police are still trying to find the suspect in the deadly stabbing last night at South Station. This all playing out in the middle of the evening commute. Transit police found the man stabbed in the Red Line station just about 5:30. He later died of his injuries. Officials now say this does not appear to be a random attack. Testimony getting back underway here soon in the Lindsay Clancy murder trial. Earlier today, the proceedings focused on digital evidence like cell phone data and computer searches. Clancy is accused of murdering her three children before trying to take her own life at their home in Duxbury. While the prosecution says she premeditated the murders, the defense says it came after months of struggling with over-medication and postpartum depression. Court is in recess for lunch. That should start back up here sometime soon. We'll get you updates throughout the afternoon right here on WBZ. And no bail now for the Acton teen accused of murdering his mother and brother in their home this week. 17-year-old Arjun Aravind was arraigned earlier today in Concord on assault and murder charges. Both victims were found inside the family's home on Martha Lane back on Tuesday night. Aravind was arrested hours later in a Wayland Shopping Plaza parking lot sitting in his mom's car. Officials have not released any information about the cause of death. Prosecutors say Aravind had been using AI chatbots like ChatGPT leading up to the murders, asking the programs to come up with fantasy stories about killing his family. And multiple reports, including the New York Times, say Luigi Mangione is now expected to plead guilty to stalking charges. This in connection to the killing of UnitedHealthcare CEO Brian Thompson.
24: That's according to multiple reports. Mangione faces stalking charges resulting in the death of Thompson. He could be sentenced to life in prison if convicted. When asked about the possible plea deal on Wednesday, top Manhattan federal prosecutor Jamie McDonald would only say a court conference is scheduled for Friday. Mangione's New York State murder trial in the case is set to start next month. I'm Matt Mattinson.
16: Already coming up in just a few minutes here on WBZ, the latest on data centers south of Boston. But first, at 2:03, it's traffic and weather together time. The Subaru Retailers of New England, all-wheel drive traffic on the threes. Hello there, Gina Tempesta.
25: Hi, Nicole. Thanks, and good afternoon. A busy ride already in downtown Boston. Not helping, Nicole. We have a crash in a tough spot southbound inside the Tip O'Neill Tunnel at Purchase Street. You're already backed up onto the lower deck northbound on the Tobin. We have a disabled vehicle before the center span. Another disabled vehicle on inside the Sumner Tunnel to watch out for. It looks as if it's going to slow you down getting onto 93. The Ted is back to the airport. And actually, if you're headed over to Logan, Ted eastbound's all jammed up as well. Stero Drive is back to Mass Ave. And then as you leave the city, it's going to be heavy onto the expressway right down to East Milton, actually, and pretty much stop and go right down to the split. So really very little running room. So we'll call that about a 35-minute wide. And then it's going to be slow from the split up to about Furnace Brook and then Mass Ave into the south of town. 24 southbound, we have a crash right on 24 south, right after the 93 merge. It's going to be slow there. We have a curiosity delay on the northbound side, 93 both directions heavy. Getting there, 18 to the lane drop on Route 3 southbound, and about a mile if you're headed onto the Cape Bull bridges. And the turnpike westbound, very heavy after an earlier crash after 290 in Auburn. Gina Tempesta, WBC's traffic on the threes.
16: Well, for the afternoon, it will be pretty humid out there. We do have a mix of sun and clouds, nothing more than maybe a couple of spotty showers and storms later on today. High just about 82, 83 degrees, and most of us are there at this point. For tonight, becoming mostly clear, low just about 60 inland, almost 70 in downtown Boston. And then for tomorrow, more sun than clouds, breezy, warm, not quite as humid. And we have a high tomorrow in the low 80s. Friday, sun and clouds, breezy, less humid, some showers and spots, and we've got a high near 84. Let's go get a look at our temperatures outside right now. We're at 77 in New Bedford, 81 north of Boston in Danvers, west of Boston. Looks like 82 as we make our way into Southbridge. In Boston right now at 205, it is mostly sunny and 84 degrees. Well, in just a few weeks, Norwood residents can give input on a new move that would put a pause on data centers. Here's WBZ's Emma Friedman.
0: Right now, there's no plans to put a data center in Norwood, but the planning board wants to be proactive. That's why they've come up with a draft to amend the Norwood zoning bylaws to put a temporary freeze on data centers for a year. That way the town has time to look into impacts data centers could have on the Norwood community.
1: It needs to be in the right place. It can't be in a place where it's like, you know, a small town slash small city kind of situation where, you know, you have residents in all different types of stages of life.
0: Neil supports the move that puts Norwood one step closer to banning the data centers. A Norwood woman I spoke to off mic also supports the moratorium, citing environmental and energy use concerns. Though this man is all for data centers, whether in Norwood or somewhere else.
2: We need them, and that changes the economy of the city.
0: The public hearing is set for later this month. In Norwood, Emma Friedman, WBZ, Boston's News Radio.
16: Meantime, it's been a while since Major League Baseball held its Field of Dreams game in Iowa, but tonight, it's back. WBZ's Drew Mulholland has the details.
3: It's the Phillies and Twins in the 7:30 twilight in Dyersville, Iowa. This ballpark was built next to the field from the movie of the same name, Field of Dreams. You know what you gotta do? You gotta get the star of that film, Kevin Costner, to do a promo.
17: The sun setting over an iconic Iowa back. Live on Netflix. This is MLB at Field of Dreams.
3: There it is. The game on Netflix, too, as you heard. The game traces its roots to 2020, but COVID canceled that Field of Dreams game. They got a Field of Dreams one for 2021 in, and then in 2022, then there was a construction pause. Long story short, this is the third Major League Baseball Field of Dreams game.
17: You want to have a catch?
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3: No, I'm just kidding. I'm all right. Drew Mulholland, WBZ, Boston's News Radio.
16: It's been a busy couple weeks at the Franklin Park Zoo here in Boston as crews get ready for this summer session of Zoo Lights. This is kicking off tomorrow. This year, the zoo says some of the lights and lanterns you'll see are inspired by the flora and fauna of South Africa. There's also a Grand Canyon section featuring Gila monsters and cacti and much more. Special big cat display is going to have lantern animals like cheetahs and jaguars. You can also spend some time under the sea walking through displays of tropical fish and seahorses. This year's Zoo Lights opens tomorrow night, runs every night through November 8th. You can get tickets on the zoo's website. Sorry to break the news, by the way, if you haven't heard yet, but the Powerball jackpot was won by somebody in Quincy last night. Quincy, Illinois, that is. John Marshall manages the Fast and Fresh store there where the ticket was sold.
18: Congratulations. I mean, that is earth-changing. I'm happy to be a part of their lives and changing their lives, and also to put Quincy, Illinois, Hy-Vee, Fast and Fresh on the map too. So I mean, usually most of the jackpots are in bigger cities and on the coasts and stuff like that. So it's great to bring light to the Midwest.
16: That lucky winner's about $1 billion richer, by the way. Although if they take the cash option, they're only going to get a few $100 million before taxes. Not a bad day of work. By the way, locally, a $2 million ticket was sold in Malden at Robinson News. It's 2:08. Time for Bloomberg Business. Andrew O'Day is here. Andrew, Instagazam, what's going on here?
9: Yeah, people are kind of scratching their heads. Meta Platforms Instagram has launched a new logo for the site today, and it marks the app's first update in a decade. The new font is being described by the company as cleaner and more modern, but online folks are already making fun of it, saying the highly stylized letters are difficult to read. Others are wondering why Instagram isn't addressing more pressing issues on the platform, like providing a way to filter out AI-generated content or stamping out bots. Most stocks right now are higher after another report today showing inflation getting tamer. The Dow has spent most of the day lower. Right now it is flat. That's progress. NASDAQ gaining 189. S&P 500 right now rising 42. Andrew O'Day, Bloomberg Business on WBZ, Boston's News Radio.
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26: The Patriots open up their preseason schedule tonight at home against the Colts, with Drake May not expected to play, so you should see a lot of Baron Morton and Tommy DeVito.
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26: That was Mike Vrabel, who changed Tommy DeVito's nickname to 2 Chainz?
28: I don't know if you're allowed to do that.
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29: My first or second week here, that became the nickname. Originally, he was calling me Cutlets, and then he saw me wearing 2 gold chains that I always have on and never take them off, and turned into 2 Chainz. And that's been it, and that's how it is throughout the building now.
26: But what about Tommy Cutlets?
29: I think that's always part of who I am. That's just what it is.
26: Brian Antonelli, WBZ, Boston's News Radio.
16: Okay, 2:13, traffic and weather together, checking that every 10 minutes, of course. The Subaru Retailers of New England, all-wheel drive, traffic on the threes. Gina, what's going on?
25: Well, it's pretty busy on area roadways right now, Nicole. Good start on the Turnpike westbound, where it's actually not too bad for folks leaving the city. Going to hit the brakes a little bit at 95, 128, and looks pretty good after that to 495. Then you're in the thick of things for about 5 or 6 miles as you make your way from about 146 before 146, actually, in the Grafton stretch right out to 290. We had a crash and a breakdown, and now we're getting word of yet another crash in that backup in the breakdown lane right after 290 in Auburn. So very little relief if you're traveling westbound on the turnpike. The good news is that has been pushed over to the breakdown lane, so hopefully you can get by that okay, but still a little bit of volume. Then eastbound, you're going to have that volume from Cambridge Street to 93. Downtown Boston, still very tough. We have a breakdown inside the Sumner Tunnel. We have a disabled northbound on the Tobin Bridge. We have a crash inside the Tip O'Neill Tunnel at Purchase Street, so you're back to the lower deck. Sachem Bridge into the tunnel, then stop and go right down to the split. Northbound's going to hang you up from the split up to Neponset Mass Ave. In very busy as you make your way onto 93 north and southbound onto the Randolph stretch on 24 south. We have a crash right after the split there. You're all backed up and about a mile at both bridges if you're headed towards the Cape. 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Gina Tempesta, WBC's traffic on the threes.
16: It is not a bad day outside, but it is certainly humid out there, a little bit more than we had yesterday, a little stickier, I should say. Temperatures right now in the upper 70s, low 80s for most of us. This is where we're going to top out today. Could have a couple of spotty showers and storms, but right now I'm not really seeing too much happening on the radar. A little bit happening in parts of the Hudson Valley of New York.

0: pleading not guilty during his arraignment in court today to killing his mother and brother. And President Trump claims on social media the Strait of Hormuz is fully reopened. Iran's foreign minister says Washington is miscalculating its strategy. As public backlash grows against the use of those flock cameras, another community south of Boston is making moves to limit their use.
1: Here in East Bridgewater, there was recently a public forum on the town's use of flock cameras, which had come under scrutiny from many residents. It's certainly a sentiment that I'm hearing when asking around town.
2: I feel like it has the potential for too much government.
1: Ron has lived in East Bridgewater his whole life.
2: And some invasion in privacy.
1: He was happy to find out that East Bridgewater is now pausing any plans for new flock camera installations throughout the town. The ones that have been installed will remain up, however. That's okay for Dana.
3: You're in public space. You're operating, you know, a vehicle. Your tabs are exposed for a reason anyway. So I just don't see how that's an invasion of privacy.
1: Certainly not the end of the debate. It's only just getting started as we balance privacy and surveillance in the digital age. From East Bridgewater, Jim McKay, WBZ Boston's News Radio.
0: There's a new name for a state agency that focuses on protecting adults with disabilities, but officials say the mission is the same. The Disabled Persons Protection Commission is now officially the Commission for the Protection of Persons with Disabilities. The main focus of the agency is to investigate allegations of abuse. They also track providers who've harmed people with intellectual or developmental disabilities. The agency says it's doing this after a law was passed on Beacon Hill back in June. That law removes out-of-date offensive language about people with disabilities from state statutes. An Army gynecologist stationed at Fort Hood is facing hundreds of sex crime accusations. He's accused of abusing his patients and recording them. He says he's not guilty.
4: A 46-page charging document lists 272 crimes that OBGYN Blaine McGraw is accused of committing between 2021 and 2026. 66 complaints relate to video recordings that the 48-year-old is alleged to have secretly made of his patients. Prosecutors say McGraw was conducting exams for his own gratification. McGraw's lawyers say the procedures were medically necessary. Jim Ryan, ABC News.
0: And at 218, there's a new effort to try to snuff out a stinky problem that's been bothering people for years in Andover. Here's WBZ's James Rojas.
5: The smell of rotten eggs and cabbage is a frequent and unwelcome visitor of this neighborhood here on Abbott Bridge Drive. For years, the sewage odor has permeated around the area right by the Shawshene River. 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
6: The smell was severe in even like February, March, April, May, June, July, like before that dry season. It's just something to keep in mind, like unbearable. Yeah. Like they can't use their backyards, or I have driven through there just in passing to get to Boy Scouts or whatever, and you literally have to put your windows up, hold your breath, and hope for the best going through.
5: But after a full year of trying temporary solutions, a new long-term plan is in the works, which includes testing of liquids and tracing the source of the sewage smell. In Andover, James Rojas, WBZ, Boston's News Radio.
0: Some of those refunds from the president's tariffs are starting to make their way into the hands of small business owners and everyday Americans. Here's the AP's Donna Warder.
7: FedEx, UPS, DHL, and some other shippers of imported packages are starting to refund U.S. customers for the tariffs they paid. This comes after the U.S. Supreme Court in February struck down President Donald Trump's sweeping tariffs for almost every country under the 1977 International Emergency Economic Powers Act. The court ordered the government to return the tariffs it collected. So far, about $100 billion in tariffs have been refunded to companies who paid them under a system set up by U.S. Customs and Border Protection. American shoppers won't be getting back anywhere close to what they've paid, since most tariffs were paid indirectly. I'm Donna Warder.
0: And some developing news when it comes to the Kennedy Center at 220. The board of the Kennedy Center saying it once again wants to shut down the center completely for renovations. They voted earlier this afternoon to push ahead with the president's plan to close the doors for 2 years over other plans that would have provided limited access. A federal judge blocked that previously planned two-year closure, calling the decision ill-informed. Today's decision will also have to be approved by a judge. The board is mostly made up of President Trump's allies, but it's facing pressure to make more independent decisions on the center's future in operation. It's already shaping up to be a busy week at the movies, including one that shines a local spotlight on the early days of a celebrity chef.
8: A week before its wide release, A24's Tony is now available at select Boston theaters.
9: I need a job.
10: You working at Kitchen before?
9: Sorry, Yeah.
8: The movie stars Dominic Sessa as a 19-year-old Anthony Bourdain who travels to Provincetown and stumbles into the chaotic world of a restaurant kitchen, setting off the summer that'll shape the course of his life.

0: we're going to start with is a special.
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4: 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Actress Don Lewis from A Different World and Hanging with Mr. Cooper is 65. Actor Sebastian Stan gained worldwide recognition for his role as Bucky Barnes, the Winter Soldier.
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8: For the end of the world.
4: 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Traffic next.
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10: 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Chris Sinek.
11: Oh my goodness, Kevin. I've been doing traffic for 29 years, and I've never seen a police chase through backed up traffic.
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4: 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Subaru Retailers of New England, all-wheel drive, traffic on the threes. Gina, what's going on?
15: Well, it's pretty busy out there right now, Nicole. Not helping. We have a disabled vehicle just clearing out of the way off the Tobin Bridge on the northbound side. So you're all gummed up there, but it is getting out of the way. So hopefully that'll get a little bit better for you. We cleared an earlier breakdown inside the Sumner. That's a lot better as well. The TED, though, back to the airport and TED eastbound. Give yourself extra time headed over to Logan. Clearing a crash inside the Tip O'Neill Tunnel at Purchase Street. You're backing onto the lower deck and onto the Zakin Bridge, into the tunnel, onto the expressway. It's pretty much a stop and go right down to the split. Call that about a 35-minute ride. And then from the split up to Neponset and Mass Ave. And if you're headed towards the Cape right now, it's still pretty busy from Union Street to the lane drop, and then a little slow through Plymouth, about a mile headed on Cape at both bridges at this point. And just cleared that earlier crash at the Horse Bridge on 24 southbound. We have some residual delays there. 95 northbound in the Attleboro stretch. We have a new crash coming in right after 295 to watch out for. In the Turnpike westbound, we have a crash in the breakdown lane after 290 in Auburn. Still all jammed up there. We had a couple of earlier problems, so it's busy back through Grafton. 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Gina Tempesta, WBZ's traffic on the threes.
4: Alrighty, back to you in about 10 minutes. Let's go take a look at the forecast, though. Time for the four-day WBZ AccuWeather.
2: This afternoon will be rather warm and humid with a mix of sun and clouds, a thunderstorm in one or two spots, but most areas will be rain-free with a high of 82. Skies will gradually clear tonight. We'll drop to about 60 for some inland suburbs, 68 in downtown Boston. More sun than clouds tomorrow, a warm breeze, but with low humidity, the high 83. Mostly sunny on Saturday, the high 78 to 82. On Sunday, some sun, then increasing clouds, high 79. I'm AccuWeather meteorologist Joe Lundberg, WBZ, Boston's News Radio.
4: 84 degrees right now as we make our way out to Leominster, seeing 86 in Brockton. We do have some showers and storms making their way through Bridgewater and getting into Halifax and Middleborough. North of Boston right now, just a mix of sun and clouds in Burlington, where it's 86. In Boston right now at 225, it's 84 degrees. It's time for New England business, and Amazon is considering opening up a new warehouse in eastern Connecticut. There is a bit of pushback here, but the mayor of Norwich says the tax revenue might be too much for them to pass up. The construction of the facility right off I-395 would require 200 workers. An additional 500 jobs would be created once the warehouse is up and running. The city of Norwich would also have to build a brand new access road and redo the exit ramps off the interstate. Country star Luke Combs says he wants to spend a little bit more time on the road. Reps for Combs say he's decided to continue his My Kind of Saturday Night tour into next year. One of his stops is going to be right here in Foxborough. Combs will perform at Gillette on May 1st. Openers include Avery Anna, Treaty Oak Revival, Shenandoah, and Wyatt McCubbin. If you want to be there, ticket pre-sales start next Wednesday. General on-sale is Friday the 21st at 10 a.m. It's 2:27. Coming up in the news at 2:30, the latest on a double stabbing right by the Garden and North Station. Stay with us.
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4: At 2:30 in Boston right now, it is partly cloudy. We're at 84 degrees. Good afternoon. I'm Nicole Davis, and here's what's happening. We're learning more about a double stabbing that played out in broad daylight today right by North Station and TD Garden in Boston. Short time ago, Boston Police Superintendent Paul McLaughlin gave an update.
18: Both victims were suffering from stab wounds. Both were transported to a local hospital. At this time, based on the preliminary investigation, it is apparent to us that the two of them were involved in a domestic relationship.
4: Now, McLaughlin says the women's injuries are not considered to be life-threatening, but the man appears to have stabbed himself. His injuries are severe. This comes as police are still trying to find the suspect in the deadly stabbing at South Station last night. Now, McLaughlin says that does not appear to be a random act of violence. If you saw what happened, you're asked to call Boston Police. A teenager from Acton is being held without bail this afternoon, accused of murdering his mother and younger brother. WBZ-TV's Anna Myler reports Arjun Aravind pled not guilty during his arraignment in Concord.
19: Appearing in court in handcuffs, Arjun Aravind was arraigned on two murder charges, accused of killing his mother and 14-year-old brother sometime Tuesday. Police responded to the home on Martha Lane in Acton around 6:30 p.m. after his father requested a wellness check because he hadn't been able to reach his family for several hours. That's when police discovered a gruesome scene. Missing from the home was 17-year-old Arjun and his mother's green Honda Accord. Police found him in the stolen vehicle in Wayland just after 3:30 Wednesday morning after searching for him all night.
4: His attorney has requested a mental health evaluation for him. He's due back in court next month. State police technicians who examined Lindsay Clancy's computer, tablet, and phone have been on the stand at her trial today. One testified earlier that Clancy's tablet was used to visit a site that listed suicide methods. This was 5 months before she killed her three young children and tried to take her own life. The defense at the time in the trial tried to raise doubts over whether Clancy was the one who made that search. Former state police detective Timothy Cipini read to jurors what was found on her notes app.
20: Terrified of something happening to my kids or doing something wrong to mess up their development. Our generation is inundated with information about every aspect of parenting and everything that go wrong if you don't get it right. And all the scary things happening in the world, it's insane. For the last 5 years, I've just filled my mind with all things parenting, and it's just unhealthy.
4: The judge telling the jury there will be no testimony in the case tomorrow. Court just coming out of sidebar right now. And at 2:32 in Washington, a federal judge says he wants answers from the Justice Department about what exactly happened with certain documents connected to the Epstein files.
21: The first one are a batch of notes and emails where the names have been redacted. He didn't think there was enough documentation about why those names had to be redacted to prove they were actually victims as opposed to associates of Epstein. The second batch of documents relate to the FBI's interview of this woman who made unsubstantiated allegations against President Trump. The DOJ released the FBI reports about those interviews, but not the underlying notes. And now the judge wants to know why, under the Epstein Files Transparency Act, the DOJ believes they can withhold the handwritten notes.
4: That is ABC's Peter Haralambos reporting there from D.C. It's 2:33. Traffic and weather together. The Subaru Retailers of New England all-wheel drive traffic on the threes. Definitely holding up out there, Gina. Where are we backing up now?
15: Yeah, we've got some big-time backups on the turnpike right now. Nicole, not helping. We have a new crash that's just coming into us on the westbound side, about a mile before Route 30 in Natick. Getting word that multi-vehicles are involved. That's going to hold back a couple of few miles there. That is in the left-hand lane, by the way. And then slow for about 8 or so miles from 146 past 290 in the Auburn stretch. We had two crashes and a breakdown, so we're still kind of in recovery mode and kind of typical in the summertime to have that heavy volume headed out past 84. The eastbound ride's in pretty good shape, though. Really not too bad. A little slowdown as you come into downtown Boston, Cambridge Street to Fenway. Downtown Boston is pretty backed up. Storrow Drive's back to Mass Ave. Still lower deck, Sacum Bridge into the tunnel, onto the expressway, clearing a crash in the tunnel at Purchase Street, and then onto the expressway where it's about a 35-minute ride right down to the split. Northbound Furnace Brook up to Neponset, then Mass Ave, the Ted and the Sumner back to the airport. The Sumner, the Callahan, is okay, but the Ted eastbound's jammed about halfway through to the south of town. If you are headed down towards the Cape, about a mile at both bridges right now, 95 northbound, we have a crash after 295 in Attleboro. You're also backed up a couple of miles there. 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Gina Tempesta, WBC's Traffic on the Threes.
4: Okay, we have a sunshine out there. Certainly a little more humid than it was yesterday, but not as oppressive aggressive as it has been in recent weeks. It is a bit breezy out there on parts of the Cape and Islands, gusting from the southwest and west, about 20, 25 miles an hour. Now, we have plenty of sun out there, but we could have a couple of spotty showers and storms depending on where you are. I am seeing some making their way over toward the south shore. One just coming off the coast of Duxbury and Marshfield. A little bit of rain out there in Duxbury. Also, a pretty solid cell making its way right along 495 in Raynham, coming into Middleborough by 44. So just be sure to watch out for that. But again, the rest of us just seeing a mix of sun and clouds. And for tonight, we've got clear skies, low in the 60s. For tomorrow, more sun than clouds, should stay dry out there. Breezy, warm, not as humid, and a high near 83. Temperatures right now, 86 in Woburn, 86 as well in Wellesley, 79 degrees in Scituate. In Boston at 236, it's mostly sunny and we're at 84 degrees. He's been a longtime member at a golf club on the South Shore, and now he's got the keys too.
1: Bobby Palma talks about it like buying a used Camry.
3: There was an opportunity came up and I was able to speak to the previous owner and we worked out a deal.
1: But really, he's talking about buying a country club, Indian Pond, in his native Kingston. The golf course cost him $12 million, and he bought it this summer. He owns a dental laboratory business on the South Shore, and after being a member at the course for more than a decade, he wanted to take it over.
3: It was always a place that I felt was special. I got married here. I've been to a bunch of different events here. I played here for 15 years. Absolutely loved the course, loved all the membership.
1: The course officially changed hands in May, and he says he has a number of changes in mind, including improving the building and hosting more events. Anything surprise you?
3: The wait list. 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
4: A former NFL and BC quarterback is giving back to the game he loves.
22: Three-time Pro Bowler Matt Hasselbeck says he's recently undergone a battery of tests at BU to help doctors determine if there is any way they can detect the degenerative brain disease CTE during a suspected patient's lifetime. Currently, CTE, which is caused by repeated hits to the head, is only diagnosed after death. The disease has been detected in the brains of more than 100 former NFL players and donors and can lead to memory loss, depression, or worse. Matt Phipps, WBZ, Boston's News Radio.
4: Now, you might be hearing about last night's Powerball jackpot winner in Quincy. That's Quincy, Illinois, not Quincy, Mass, sadly. However, Massachusetts was not completely left out of the winnings here. Lottery officials say three $50,000 winners are in Massachusetts. Those tickets were sold in Granby, Attleboro, and Dedham. There's even a $2 million winner here. That ticket was sold in Malden at Robinson News on Eastern Ave. As of now, they say the winners have not come forward yet, so if you bought your Powerball tickets at those places, you definitely want to check. You might be a maybe thousandaire or even millionaire. It is 2:38, time for Bloomberg Business. Sandra O'Day, it looks like a strike against Tesla is done.
23: Yes, a lengthy strike, it turns out. The job action had been going on in Sweden for nearly 3 years after the automaker refused to sign a collective bargaining contract with a metal workers union. But the union is giving up, ending the strike without getting a deal. Shares of Tesla up about 3%. Elsewhere on Wall Street, stocks are higher, with the S&P 500 right now in record territory, thanks in large part to a decline in wholesale inflation last month, bolstering bets that the Fed Reserve is not going to raise interest rates when it meets next month. Right now, the Dow gaining 17 points. NASDAQ up 218. That's nearly a percent. S&P right now up 48. Andrew O'Day, Bloomberg Business on WBZ, Boston's News Radio.
4: 2:39. We've got traffic coming up in just a few minutes at 2:43. A few storms out there right now. We'll check the weather after that.
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14: For me, I feel like, I say this all the time, like, man, he's one of my best friends, biggest role models on the team. You know, he took me under his wing when he did not have to at all. And, you know, I have so much respect for him.
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14: You'll see him. He's always got a smile. 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
26: The Patriots play their first preseason game tonight at home against the Colts. Kickoff at 7:30. 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
4: 2:43 every 10 minutes. We've got traffic and weather together. We've got the Subaru Retailers of New England. All-wheel drive, traffic on the threes. 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What's going on?
15: It's busy out there right now. Nicole Gustard on the turnpike here westbound. We have this crash right before Route 30 in the Natick-Framingham stretch. It's actually about a mile before Route 30, and you're already back to the barracks. The left lane's taken there, and then slow-moving volume for about 7 miles. After that, from Millbury 146 after 290 in Auburn. Downtown Boston just cleared out an earlier crash inside the Tip O'Neill Tunnel at Purchase Street, but the damage is done. Lower deck, Sycamore Bridge into the tunnel onto the expressway, though it's a stop-and-go ride right down to Granite, then East Milton to the split. Northbound Furnace Brook up to Neponset, Mass Ave in. Storrow Drive is back to Mass Ave. The airport tunnels actually are very busy inside the Callahan and the Ted right now. Both directions in the Ted to and from Logan. And then if you're leaving the city off the Zakin Bridge, it's a heavy ride right up to Roosevelt Circle, Spot Pond to the Cloverleaf. Upper end of 128, really not too bad. Kind of those typical delays through Woburn and Wakefield. Lower end of 128 getting busy, and we're starting to see a little bit of volume headed over to Foxborough right now on that ramp from 93 onto 95 southbound just through the Canton stretch headed towards the Cape. It's heavy from the split down to the lane drop on Route 3 southbound, a little slow going through Kingston, about a mile at both bridges. And in Attleboro on a 95 northbound, we have a crash after 295. And in the Marlborough stretch, 495 southbound, we have a crash after 290. 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Gina Tempesta, WBZ's traffic on the threes.
0: Okay, back to you in 10, but right now at 2:45, we're going to go take a look at the radar. We do have a couple of pop-up showers and storms out there. Nothing severe that's come down from the National Weather Service, but definitely some potent downpours, and we are going to be seeing some issues if you were out on the beach in Duxbury, Kingston, Plymouth. Right now, you're seeing some stormy weather moving in. Same in the Middleborough stretch, getting over into Carver as well, right there along 44 and 495. So expect some rain as well on parts of 25 and Route 3 getting over toward the Cape Cod bridges. Right now, though, if you're north and west of there, we're looking okay. Just some sun and clouds. Definitely on the humid side today, we could see more of these spotty showers and storms and a high near 82.
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0: More on the four-day forecast coming up in under 10 minutes, but right now in Boston at 2:46, looking out the window, well, I like what I see. I see a mix of sun and clouds, and the thermometer says 84 degrees. Good afternoon. I'm Nicole Davis. Great to have you with us as we make our way toward the weekend. Here are the five things you need to know. This just into the WBZ newsroom. The Kennedy Center Board has voted to add President Trump's name back to the facade of the building, along with the closing of the Center for Renovations for 2 years. Court is now done for the day in the Lindsey Clancy murder trial. No court tomorrow. Testimony will resume on Monday. Two people are seriously hurt after a stabbing this morning in Boston's West End. Police say this was a domestic violence situation. And reports say Luigi Mangione is now set to plead guilty to stalking charges connected to the killing of United Healthcare CEO Brian Thompson. All that rain we recently got has not done enough to help the city of Lynn's water supplies. WBZ's James Rojas reports the city's reservoirs reaching historically low levels.
2: Just looking at Breed's Pond, one of Lynn's four water reservoirs, it's very apparent as to why the Water and Sewer Commission is concerned.
6: We have records going back. I have a spreadsheet from like 1992. So seeing that, this is the worst that we've seen at this time of year. So it's concerning right now.
2: Matt Camo is superintendent of water supply and treatment. He says there's still plenty of water, but they are really hoping rain in the fall will replenish the reservoirs.
6: You know, just everybody has to do their part to help us conserve as much water as possible.
2: That includes not using sprinklers, washing cars in driveways, or using any water that's not essential. In Lynn, James Rojas, WBZ, Boston's News Radio.
0: The effects of climate change have caused some extreme weather conditions in Massachusetts over the past few years. The state today saying it's rolling out new grants to try to fight back against the impacts. Governor Maura Healey's office says more than $45 million in Eco One Stop grants are going toward almost 100 projects specifically tackling this problem. The projects include adding more green infrastructure in Plymouth to cut down on extreme heat and flooding, restoring wetlands and streams at the Boston Nature Center, and removing outdated dams in South Hadley. Investigators in Texas are at the scene of yesterday's deadly chopper crash that left two soldiers dead. At this point, ABC's Jim Ryan says they're trying to figure out what exactly brought the chopper down.
7: Video from the scene shows smoke rising above a field between Waco and Austin.
12: We received 911 calls regarding a helicopter that had crashed.
7: Cliff Coleman is with the Bell County Sheriff's Office.
12: You could tell it was a violent crash.
7: The Apache attack helicopter went down southeast of the sprawling Fort Hood Army Post, where the aircraft and crew were based. The crash sparked a wildfire that was still being fought this morning. Jim Ryan, ABC News in Dallas-Fort Worth.
0: And in Colombia right now, there's a lot of pressure on medical services as rescue crews try to beat the clock and find more survivors in the rubble of this week's deadly earthquake. At least 265 people have been confirmed dead. Thousands are still missing. Search teams are making a big push to try to find as many of those survivors as possible. That's because experts say the first 48 to 72 hours after such a disaster are crucial for survivability. Reports say dozens of hospitals have been damaged or destroyed. It's putting a major strain on medical crews trying to treat the thousands of victims who were hurt. Locally at 249, Dedham police say they're keeping a closer eye on a local park. That's because WBZ's Chris Farmer reports somebody stole part of a public art installation.
3: Public officials are, quote, saddened by the crime, which involved the disappearance of four decorative tiles made by local artists, part of an installation at the Sawmill Park Pollinator Pathway. Residents aren't amused either.
16: It's kind of garbage here.
17: I think it's abhorrent that somebody would actually do that to somebody's hard work.
3: The town urges folks to contact NMPD if they have any information or see anybody damaging town property. Writing in a statement online, our public space belong to all of us, and we want everyone to feel safe and welcome.
16: People put time and effort into trying to make a place look nice. I mean, you know, people just go around and vandalize it. It's absolutely ridiculous.
18: Disappointing to see?
19: Disappointing, definitely.
20: You know, I just hope they find the people that are behind this.
3: Chris Fama, WBZ, Boston's News Radio.
0: And with this hot, humid weather, it's been perfect for algae to bloom, and that could cause some serious issues for our fuzzy friends. MSPCA Angel says you should be especially careful as you walk them around lakes and ponds. The bacteria could be dangerous for them if they drink it up, they swim in it, maybe lick it off themselves while grooming. They say even if you don't see blue-green algae on the surface, it does not mean it's not there. They suggest you check with state and local agencies for any updates about algae blooms before going to a local lake or pond, just in case. Sometimes the stress just becomes a bit too much to handle.
21: Calm down, Italy, diddly, diddly, diddly, diddly. They did their best, shoddily, Italy, Italy, diddly. Gotta be nice, hostility, diddly, diddly, diddly.
0: A health expert is out with some advice on how to keep things from getting to, well, that point.
27: Sandra Darling, a preventative medicine physician at the Cleveland Clinic, says chronic stress can impact your memory and make it harder to concentrate and also contribute to brain fog.
28: Chronic stress is a real concern for brain health because cortisol, what we call the stress hormone. Cortisol, over time, is particularly damaging to the neurons, especially in areas of the brain related to memory and learning.
27: In order to manage stress, she recommends regular exercise, a healthy diet, and consistent sleep schedule. She also says it's important to make time for activities you enjoy and practice meditation. I'm Scott Pringle.
0: All right, we have a severe thunderstorm warning up for parts of Massachusetts. We'll talk about that, plus the roads in 2 minutes.
9: You have the app, but do you have the story?
29: We just had some absolute craziness happen on the expressway, and guess who saw it all? Kristen Eck.
30: Oh my goodness, Kevin. I've been doing traffic for 29 years, and I've never seen a police chase through backed up traffic.
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15: Thanks, Nicole, and good afternoon. If you're heading towards the Cape right now, let's take a look at that ride to the south of town, lower end of 12895 southbound Kendrick Street, down to 93. 93 is busy onto 24. 93 northbound, we have a disabled before 24. That's going to slow your ride there as well. Split down to the lane drop on Route 3 southbound 139, down to about 44. And if you're headed onto the Cape after that, about a mile and a half, bold bridges. The rest of the ride to the south, we're clearing that earlier crash in Attleboro, 95 northbound. After 295 to the west of town, 495 southbound, we have a crash after 290 in the Marlboro stretch, and you're backed up a couple of few miles with that ride as well. the rest of the ride to the west of town on the Turnpike westbound. We have a crash at the about a mile, actually, before Route 30 in Natick. You are backing up to about Route 16, so this is a very tough ride. And you continue that ride after that, about 7 miles from 146 after 290 in Auburn. 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Gina Tempesta, WBC's traffic on the 30s.
1: Okay, we have a new severe thunderstorm warning. This is up for southeastern Massachusetts. We've been watching this storm. This is for parts of Barnstable, Plymouth, and Bristol counties until 3:30. We're watching the severe thunderstorm that has been making its way through Middleborough. Right now, it is coming into areas of Carver and Wareham, getting over toward Plimpton and Plymouth, and we could be seeing 60-mile-an-hour wind gusts and nickel-sized hail. So again, this is up until just about 3:30. If you are in that neck of the woods, definitely time to seek shelter if you're in the path of that storm. Let's get more in the four-day forecast. Here's Joe Lundberg.
4: Times of sun and clouds this afternoon. It will be rather warm but humid with a stray shower or thunderstorm, high 82. Skies will gradually clear tonight. We'll bottom out around 60 for some inland suburbs, 68 in downtown Boston. More sun than clouds tomorrow. A warm breeze with low humidity and a high of 83. Nice day Saturday with sunshine and low humidity, the high 78 to 82. Sunday some sun then increasing clouds, high 79. I'm AccuWeather meteorologist Joe Lundberg, WBZ, Boston's News Radio.
1: Okay, 80 degrees right now as we make our way into Cohasset, getting north of Boston, 86 in Melrose. West of the city, 84 in Wayland, and in Boston at 256, it is 84. The forecast brought to us by John Sewer and Drain Cleaning.
5: Seriously? The drains clogged again? How many times do I have to tell you? Just call John Sewer and Drains. One call and it's handled.
6: John Sewer, we get the job done.
1: It was on this day many years ago when a young singer-songwriter posted online about her debut album. The post she put it on is gone. The whole social media site she put it on is gone, frankly. But WBZ's Drew Mulholland reports that young woman is still very much around.
8: 20 years ago, a 16-year-old songwriter had a little message for MySpace.
10: Just another picture to burn.
8: At Taylor Swift posted a letter telling the pre-Facebook social media forum how she had just finished the singing part for her debut album. She added, again on MySpace, kids, ask your parents or something, they still have to mix and master this, she said, and do all that technical stuff, which I will never understand. I bet she understands now, though, don't you think, Taylor Swift? The album, it was self-titled Taylor Swift, would come out 2 months later, and we were off. This thing spent 24 weeks at number one on the top country album chart. Not bad for 16 years old, eh? Drew Mulholland, WBZ. Boston's News Radio.
1: It's 2:57. We've got a lot to talk about coming up in the news at 3 o'clock right here on WBZ. No bail for a teen from Acton accused of murdering his family members. An update as well when it comes to Luigi Mangione's trials in New York and the latest in the Lindsay Clancy trials. Stay with us.
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1: 84 degrees in Boston right now at 3 o'clock. We have some severe weather, a thunderstorm warning up in parts of southeastern Mass. We'll get to that in about 3 minutes. I'm Nicole Davis. Thanks for joining us. Here's what's happening. We begin with some developing news out of New York. As we have learned, Luigi Mangione is expected to plead guilty tomorrow to certain federal charges connected to the killing of UnitedHealthcare CEO Brian Thompson.
12: That's according to multiple reports. Mangione faces stalking charges resulting in the death of Thompson. He could be sentenced to life in prison if convicted. When asked about the possible plea deal on Wednesday, top Manhattan federal prosecutor Jamie McDonald would only say a court conference is scheduled for Friday. Mangione's New York State murder trial in the case is set to start next month. I'm Matt Mattinson.
1: Meantime, a 17-year-old boy from Acton is being held without bail this afternoon. He was arraigned today in Concord in the killings of his mother and 14-year-old brother. Arjun Aravind pleading not guilty to those charges at his arraignment today. Police say his mother and brother were found dead inside their home back on Tuesday after Aravind's father called police for a well-being check. Aravind allegedly took off in his mother's car and was arrested early the next morning in Wayland. No motive at this point has been revealed, but the Middlesex County DA says Aravind had been using ChatGPT before the killings to search for ideas and stories about murdering his family. Now to the Lindsay Clancy murder trial. The trial done for the day. Testimony is set to resume on Monday. Today, the prosecution focused on digital searches from Clancy's computer and tablet and text messages from her phone. A former state police detective read text messages between Lindsay and her then-husband Patrick dated January 24th, 2023. That is the day she killed their children and tried to take her own life.
16: Lindsay to Patrick. Any chance you want to do takeout from 3V, period, period, period. I didn't cook anything, period, period, period. It's been a long day. Smiley face. Patrick to Lindsay. Yeah, smiley face. Lindsay to Patrick. Okie dokie, smiley face.
1: Prosecutors say Clancy sent Patrick to go get meds at CVS and then to Plymouth to go get takeout to give her time to kill the three children. The defense says the murders or the killings came out of a fit of postpartum psychosis. And Governor Maura Healey today has announced new plans to try and protect Massachusetts residents from the effects of kratom products. Massachusetts will now be restricting the sale of kratom. It's a largely unregulated substance often sold in gas stations and smoke shops. Kratom can either produce effects similar to opioids or stimulants, depending on how much you take, and it does carry a risk of overdose. The state says it will also be undertaking new efforts to educate the public about the drug's health risk. It is 3:03, traffic and weather together. We've got the Subaru Retailers of New England. All-wheel drive, traffic on the threes. Gina, what's going on?
15: It's pretty busy on that turnpike westbound ride, Nicole. Very tight from about Route 16 out to a crash that's working right before Route 30, about a mile actually before Route 30. And then Natick Framingham stretch. Last we heard, it was off in the left-hand lane and then slow for about 7 miles from 146 to after 290 in Auburn. And we also have some heavy-duty delays with this crash in the Marlboro stretch, 495 southbound after 290 and right before Route 20 actually, and that has you backed up a couple of few miles getting away from the BC phone force. There's a crash in that backup, so that's not going to help that ride clear any quicker. Clearing though that earlier crash in Attleboro, so you should be all set now on 95 on the northbound side after 295, and busy that lower end of 128 from 9 down to 93 is going to slow you down to 24 stop and go through the Avon stretch, and busy if you're headed to Foxborough right now at that range. ramp in Canton, 93 to 95 southbound, headed towards the Cape. It's slow from the split down to the lane drop on Route 3 southbound, about a mile and a half at both bridges. Gina Tempesta, WBC's Traffic on the Threes.
17: We do have this severe thunderstorm warning that is up there until 3:30 this afternoon. This is in southeastern Massachusetts. Watching this storm, it's been making its way through Middleborough and getting into Carver. We also have had a storm that's been making its way through Duxbury and Kingston. It looks like the most of that has moved offshore. But we are seeing some stormy weather now in the beaches in Plymouth. But again, this storm right now that's involved in the severe thunderstorm warning, this is coming over right along 495 into parts of West Wareham and also getting over toward the 195 interchange there just outside Rochester. We are going to be seeing this up again till 3:30. 60-mile-an-hour wind gusts possible with this storm. Nickel-sized hail, so certainly making the ride on 495 really tough, and parts of 25 and 195 as well. Now, later on this afternoon, we could see more of these pop-up showers and storms. We have a high today in the 80s, and tonight we're getting out to about the 60s for a low, becoming mostly clear. For tomorrow, more sun than clouds, not as humid, breezy, and a high in the low 80s. Patchy clouds, comfortable tomorrow night, low near 65 in Boston, 50s if you happen to be north and west. Let's get a check on our temperatures right now. 81 degrees in Millbury, 86 if you're north of Boston in Andover. South of Boston, it's 81 in Whitman, and in Boston at 305. It is partly cloudy and 83. The Trump administration's civil rights lawsuit against Harvard University over anti-Semitism has just been tossed by a judge at Boston Federal Court. The update now from WBZ's Madison Rogers.
20: It's another major legal win for the Ivy League school amid a White House pressure campaign. In this lawsuit, the Trump administration has accused Harvard of turning a blind eye to anti-Semitism and discrimination against Jewish and Israeli students. In his ruling, U.S. District Court Judge Richard Stern says that without diminishing concerns, the incidents the government points to in its suit are too isolated and episodic to prove Harvard is actively violating civil rights law and needs to be forced into compliance. The government had wanted to claw back billions in federal research grants awarded to the school since October 2023, when an attack on Israel started a war on Gaza and mounting protests around the world and on American campuses. Madison Rogers, WBZ, Boston's News Radio.
17: At 3:06, a research team is getting ready for a big trip they hope is going to answer a decades-old question.
21: 16 specialists hope to find the answer to an enduring mystery, the disappearance of pilot Amelia Earhart during her round-the-world flight in 1937. The group plans an expedition to a remote Pacific island in October. Satellite images show intriguing shapes in a lagoon that could be Earhart's twin-engine Lockheed Electra.
17: That is ABC's Jim Ryan. One of the biggest names in country is Foxborough-bound. Here's WBZ's Drew Mulholland.
22: Luke Combs will keep on keeping on with the massive My Kind of Saturday Night Tour. Releasing a bunch of new stadium dates for 2027, including Foxborough on May 1st of next year. The tour will run deep into June at least for all you Luke Combs fans out there. And this guy, of course, headlined Boston Calling last summer. You might remember that. And he appeared at the Newport Folk Festival. And this will be a return to Gillette Stadium for Luke Combs, who came through Foxborough back in 2023. It was a two-night stand, which included a show on a night when a crazy storm rolled through. Luke Combs did have to cut that show short, but fans appreciated him giving it a go at all because there were severe weather warnings out there, lightning, thunder in the area, but fans got their chance to sing along a little bit that night, even through the rain. Luke Combs coming back to Foxborough May 1st next year. Drew Mulholland, WBZ, Boston's News Radio.
17: 3:08, time for Bloomberg Business. Andrew O'Day, we're seeing inflation in the AI business.
23: Yes, indeed we are, Nicole. Those worried that American AI companies would be severely undercut by low-cost Chinese AI startups on price can worry a little less now. Chinese AI company DeepSeek is raising the price of its flagship V4 models for clients more than fourfold, which brings its rates at peak hours near those of major artificial intelligence rivals. DeepSeek's pricing strategy is designed to encourage developers and enterprises to shift their work to non-peak hours, which still come at a discount. Today's tamer-than-expected reading of July U.S. wholesale inflation is helping prompt Wall Street gains here in the final trading hour. Dow up 44, NASDAQ gaining 268, that's 1%, S&P up 57. Andrew Rotan, Bloomberg Business on WBZ, Boston's News Radio.
17: All right, thanks, Andrew. 309. Again, we're watching severe weather out there in southeastern Massachusetts. We do have a severe thunderstorm warning up until 3:30. This is for parts of Plymouth and Barnstable counties. This is including areas of Plymouth, Marion, Rochester, Wareham, Middleborough, Carver. This storm dropping nickel-sized hail, 60-mile-an-hour wind gusts right there along 495 and Route 25. We'll get back to traffic and weather together coming up.
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29: The Patriots play their first preseason game tonight at home against the Colts. And after making it all the way to the Super Bowl last season, ESPN's Jason McCourty told the Pat McAfee Show today, this team's gotten better.
30: Drake May, only in his second year with Josh McDaniels, he now understands this offense and the why behind every single play. And I haven't even mentioned the fact that they've added an absolute stud on the outside in A.J. Brown.
29: And it's not just A.J. Brown. McCourty said the Pats might have the deepest wide receiver room in the league.
30: So this is a team that feels like, hey, we made it to the Super Bowl last year, but Braves told us the road to success is always under construction. So they're getting right back to business and they're grinding it out.
29: Brian Antonelli, WBZ, Boston's News Radio.
17: Sox and Blue Jays just getting underway right now in Toronto. Scoreless game at the top of the first. 313 traffic and weather together. We've got the Subaru Retailers of New England all-wheel drive traffic on the threes. Oh, where now, Gina?
15: Yeah, let's look at this turnpike westbound ride. This is very tough going now. Nicole, from West Newton all the way out to a crash about a mile before Route 30 in the Natick Framingham stretch. And then you're slow after that for a good 7 miles from about 146 to after 290, 495. And northbound, we have a crash after 290 in the Marlborough stretch. You're backed up about 3 miles, and now we're getting word from the BC phone force.
2: hours of a crash in that backup. So it's going to take a while to clear out of there. Let's take a ride on the eastbound side. If you're headed into downtown, that's going to slow you down Cambridge Street to Fenway. Not bad to 93. Downtown Boston stirs back to Mass Ave. Slow on the lower deck. Sagan Bridge into the tunnel onto the expressway where it's a stop and go. Pretty much right down to the split. Northbound Furnace Brook up to Neponset. Mass Ave and the Ted Williams and the Sumner back to the airport. And then 93 northbound all bogged down off the Sagan Bridge to just about Roosevelt Circle. Then spot pond to the Cloverleaf at that upper end of 128. Gina Tempesta, WBZ's traffic on the threes.
17: Okay, the weather is behaving mostly. We do have a severe thunderstorm warning that I'm watching right now. This is in southeastern Massachusetts, parts of Barnstable and Plymouth counties. We do have the severe thunderstorm that's making its way right now, according to my radar here. Coming into Wareham over toward the Bourne Bridge, you are seeing some heavy stormy conditions out there over parts of 495. 25, 195, making your way right there toward the Cape. Starting to see some rain right by the Sagamore Bridge as well. We had another storm that's coming right off the beach in Plymouth, and those impacts are going to start to make their way across Cape Cod Bay. So definitely a stormy afternoon. We were expecting some of these to pop up. We do have a storm as well moving right into North Adams and Williamstown right now. 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Later on tonight, we become mostly clear. Lows in the 60s. Tomorrow, not as humid. Breezy and warm. More sun than clouds. 84.
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17: In Boston right now, blue skies, puffy clouds, and we're at 84 degrees at 3:15. Thanks for joining us on this Thursday afternoon. I'm Nicole Davis, and here are the five things you need to know. We have now

0: Rocco D'Amalia's daughter walks the 10 minutes to West Tatnuck Elementary in Worcester every day during the school year, but right before she gets there, there's a snag.
1: It doesn't make any sense, especially because it's like it cuts off, it picks up back at the school, and then it continues down the rest of the street.
0: For about 200 feet before the school, the sidewalk just ends. That forces the kids to walk in the busy street, sometimes beside giant snowdrifts.
1: So it's not really something that you want the kids walking through, but definitely in the winter and this past winter, it was made abundantly clear that it's terrible.
0: Usually this is where the story would end, but Rocco embarked on a one-man crusade for more than a year trying to get the city to put in a sidewalk, and eventually snowballed into a campaign, which finally succeeded after a lot of wrangling.
1: It's formally approved, it went to the city council, then it went to the subcommittee, they approved it with a recommendation from engineering.
0: Kyle Schaffel, WBZ, Boston News Radio.
2: We have reached out to the city of Worcester to get comment on the situation. Locally, the Department of Public Health now says 147 people in Massachusetts have come down with cyclosporiasis amid that outbreak affecting thousands around the country. That is that parasite situation that's been going around involving lettuce. The DPH says the cases increased substantially last month. Federal officials say the nationwide outbreak, which sickened more than 5,000 and killed two people so far, has again been linked to contaminated lettuce, much of that in fast food restaurants. The DPH says you can prevent cyclospora by washing your hands before, during, and after prepping food and rinsing fresh produce under clear running water. In the Middle East, as time drags on well past that of a typical deployment on the USS Abraham Lincoln, there are now reports that sailors on board are dealing with dwindling essentials and even at times thoughts of suicide. Family members have told the Military Times that some sailors have tried to jump overboard. Here's ABC's Luis Martinez.
3: We should point out again, this ship was diverted to the Middle East. It did not make a port of call in between for more than 210 days. That is a long length of time. And so, yes, there's going to be concerns when you're dealing day in and day out with the same kind of operation.
2: In a statement to ABC News, the Navy has denied the reports of suicide attempts, but did confirm that supplies are running low and they are working to address that issue. The town of Norwood is taking steps to keep data centers out. Here's WBZ's Emma Friedman.
4: Data centers have become a talking point this summer around the country, Massachusetts, and here in Norwood. The town's planning board has drafted up new bylaws language that would put a temporary pause on data centers in Norwood for a year. And later this month, there's going to be a public hearing. I asked Neil his thoughts.
5: I mean, they can't even open a hospital, so, I mean, they think they can open up a data center, they have a whole nother problem on their hands.
4: So far, there's no actual plan to put a data center here, so the proposal is proactive.
5: But I understand AI, the good uses it has, but with the state, with the rate that we're going right now, it's too much and it can get worrisome for a lot of people. So I understand why we want to ban them.
4: The planning board says the moratorium gives the town time to study data center impacts. Though Sid tells me he's not worried and supports having more data centers, despite concerns about the environment and energy use.
6: Norwood or Massachusetts, you know, it could be West Roxbury, I don't care. We need data centers.
4: In Norwood, Emma Friedman, WBZ, Boston's News Radio.
2: This comes as earlier this week, New Bedford was the latest city to hit the brakes on their flock surveillance camera program. We are now learning another community is rethinking the use of those devices.
7: It's been very interesting to hear the opinions of people and their views on flock cameras.
8: I think the concept of a license plate reader is okay.
7: Here in East Bridgewater, the town's police department just announced after a recent public forum they would pause all new installation of flock cameras, which are able to capture license plate information at any time for every car that drives by. Troy doesn't necessarily want them to go away. He just wants transparency.
8: But what I think people need to really make the distinction on is what constitutes their data.
7: And many people just simply don't know where this data is going, how it will be used, and is it even necessary to begin with? All important questions. Troy just wants everyone involved in the conversation.
8: I want to be sure that they don't rush this through.
7: For now, no new flock cameras in East Bridgewater. Jim McKay, WBZ, Boston's News Radio.
2: And of course, we're getting into college move-in season. Not the best time for a mini fridge recall, but we have one to tell you about. Kooluli has recalled about 250,000 mini fridges due to fire and burn hazards. The Consumer Product Safety Commission says the recall involves 10-liter and 15-liter Kooluli mini fridges with an electric switch that can short circuit. The company says it got at least 19 reports of the units catching fire or overheating. The fridges were sold between January 2019 and October of 2024, so they've been out there for a little while. But if you're buying one secondhand, you might want to keep this in mind. Kooluli will send customers a free repair kit. You can go register on their website to get it. 321. We've got traffic coming up.
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0: 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Kristen Eck.
1: 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I've been doing traffic for 29 years, and I've never seen a police chase through backed up traffic.
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8: And as promised, here we go. The Subaru Retailers of New England all-wheel drive traffic on the threes. Gina, so many backups. Where do we start?
10: Yeah, let's start with a new crash coming in the left lane. Nicole in a tough spot, 495 southbound at 24 in Rainham. You're already backing up as you make your way through that stretch. Not quite bad on 24 yet. 95 southbound is getting busy through the Foxborough stretch, approaching 495. And then it's a little bit busy getting there as well off that ramp at 93 in the Canton stretch. Not quite back to Route 1. Of course, it's getting busy in front of the stadium, and then it's busy getting there on that lower end of 12895 southbound from Kendrick Street to 93. If you're headed towards the Cape, we have about a mile and a half on both bridges on Cape. Off Cape, about 3 miles at the Sagamore, about two at the Bourne. 495 northbound, still clearing this crash after 290 in the Marlborough stretch. We have a crash in the backup, so you're backed up there about 3 miles, and still tough on the turnpike itself from just about Newton Corner now to a crash about a mile before Route 30 in Natick, and then stop and go for about 5 miles, 146 in Millbury to 290 in Auburn. Gina Tempesta, WBZ's Traffic in the Threes.
8: Alrighty, speaking of the Cape, it's time for the four-day WBZ AccuWeather forecast. Brian Thompson with us from AccuWeather. We've got some pretty severe weather making its way through that neck of the woods.
11: Yeah, some hefty storms, Nicole, moving over parts of the Cape right now. Severe thunderstorm warning just about to expire in Plymouth County, and the storm has really moved out of that area anyway. So it's really the westernmost part of the Cape, southernmost part of the Cape, as you get toward Forestdale. This is a storm that just went through the Bourne area. It's making its way off toward the south and east, heading toward just north of Falmouth as well. And this could be producing some hail, perhaps some damaging wind gusts as well. So severe thunderstorm warning, again, includes southern part of Barnstable County. It's in effect until 4:15. There's another storm east of that, not warned yet, but this is heading toward perhaps Brewster, and this could produce some gusty winds and some very heavy rain as well. That's where most of the action is right now. We don't have really much else across the area outside of maybe a shower. So these will be that'll be the case through the rest of this afternoon. These very spotty storms that could be on the heftier side for a time. Many areas that will stay dry, and then it'll clear out tonight. Lows in the 60s. More sun than clouds, breezy and less humid tomorrow. High of 83. And patchy clouds comfortable tomorrow night. 64 in Boston, 50s in most suburbs. Beautiful start to the weekend Saturday with sunshine and low humidity, a high near 80. Sun will give way to increasing clouds Sunday. Still looks like a decent day with a high of 79. We could see a shower or thunderstorm Sunday night into Monday. I'm AccuWeather meteorologist Brian Thompson, WBZ, Boston's News Radio.
8: Thanks, Brian. You can definitely tell where it just stormed, because right now we are at 68 degrees in Wareham, and not too far from there on the coast in Falmouth, it's 82. North of Boston, right now we're at 84 degrees in Middleton, west of Boston, 86 in Framingham. In Boston right now at 326, partly cloudy and 85 degrees. A quick check of New England business. Another banking option will soon be available in Boston via Connecticut. Ion Bank of Naugatuck, Connecticut is making moves to merge with the Community Bank of Boston. Both institutions are waiting on approval from the state of Massachusetts to proceed with this. Once the merger is complete, Ion says the Community Bank branches will be rebranded into the first Ion Banks in Massachusetts. 3:27, just ahead in the news at 3:30, the latest on a federal judge's move on a lawsuit against Harvard.
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8: It's 84 degrees in Boston. We have some severe weather making its way over the Cape Bridges right now, coming into Falmouth and places like that. We'll take a look at the forecast in about 3 minutes. I'm Nicole Davis. Good afternoon, and here is what's happening. A double stabbing this morning just across from the TD Garden in Boston, right in the middle of the day. Here's WBZ's Madison Rogers.
22: Boston Police Superintendent Paul McLaughlin says cops responded to the scene on Causeway Street around 11:15 a.m. and found a man and a woman with stab wounds in a hallway in the back of a building.
23: At this time, based on the preliminary investigation, it is apparent to us that the two of them were involved in a domestic relationship.
22: He says it appears the woman was stabbed multiple times and the man turned the weapon on himself. She's expected to make it. He's in life-threatening condition. Anyone with information is urged to reach out. The superintendent also addressed a deadly stabbing during the evening rush at busy South Station Wednesday evening after a fight on an escalator.
23: It's very active. It's been active all night. We're making very good progress on it. The only update I would say is we now know that it was not a random act, and that we are looking at very closely at kind of the people involved in that.
22: The victim there is a man who hasn't been named. Madison Rogers, WBZ, Boston's News Radio.
8: 3:31, a 17-year-old from Acton is being ordered held without bail after his arraignment today in the deaths of his mother and younger brother. WBZ TV's Anna Myler was in Concord as Arjun Aravind went before a judge.
0: Arjun's defense attorney says the teen did not realize that his mother was dead until after he was arrested.
1: When he left the house, he did not realize we were dead. So he is, in my words, in somewhat of a shock situation.
2: What was his reaction to learning they were dead?
1: He couldn't believe it.
0: She tells WBZ the family moved to Acton recently to provide better schools and support systems for the kids.
1: At this point in time, as I indicated, I think the father just wants help for his son.
0: Arjun's defense attorney says that he has not yet spoken with his father. She has requested a psych evaluation for him.
8: And there's no word yet on a motive. Testimony is done for the week in the Lindsay Clancy murder trial. The session today focusing on digital searches. State police talking about how they searched her phone, computer, and tablet. An investigator said Clancy Googled the phrase hallucinations and intrusive on her phone just days before she strangled her three children in their home in Duxbury. There were also searches on the laptop for suicide methods, but the investigator said he couldn't identify who exactly did the search for that term. Clancy admits she killed her children, but her lawyers say at the time she was over-medicated and suffering from postpartum psychosis. A federal judge in Boston today dismissed an anti-Semitism lawsuit against Harvard University. The lawsuit filed against the school accused it of ignoring harassment of Jewish students. The judge granting Harvard's motion to toss the case, saying the incidents cited in the Trump administration's lawsuit were, quote, too isolated and episodic to show that the school was violating civil rights. So far, we have not heard comments on the ruling from Harvard or the White House. 3:33, traffic and weather together time. The Subaru Retailers of New England. All-wheel drive, traffic on the threes. What's going on out there, Gina?
10: Well, we're
8: going
10: to actually start with some good news out there, finally, hey. Nicole. Yeah, finally, we cleared that earlier crash. Right before, about a mile before Route 30 in the Natick Framingham stretch, damage is done. You're still backing up to West Newton, but hopefully now with all lanes reopened, that'll get a little bit better for you. And getting a little bit better after that, we're still seeing some of the volume, though, as you continue through the Millbury stretch, 146 to Auburn, so about 5 miles of slow-moving volume. Your eastbound ride's in much better shape downtown. Boston's going to slow you down, though. Cambridge Street to Fenway, no big surprise there. And then downtown Boston's busy. Sturridge Drive back to Mass Ave, the Ted and the Sumner back to the airport. The Ted eastbound is jammed about halfway through to Logan. And then southbound heading out of the city, Lower Deck, Sachem Bridge into the tunnel down to about Columbia Road. And then from Neponset down to the split, northbound split up to Neponset Mass Ave Inn. To the south of town, we have a left lane crash coming in the Rainham stretch, 495 southbound at 24. That's going to slow you down there. If you are headed towards the Cape, about a mile and a half at both bridges, but heavier headed off Cape right now, about 3 miles off the Sagamore Bridge and 2 miles on the Bourne. And we're still seeing some delays through the Marlborough area right now with that crash northbound on 495 after 290. We're still backed up about 3 miles there. Gina Tempesta, WBC's traffic on the threes.
8: We do have a severe thunderstorm warning. This is up until now, 4:15. This is a severe thunderstorm that's making its way through Barnstable County at this point on the Cape. Right now, from what I see here on the radar, you're seeing the bulk of this over the Bourne Bridge, making its way through Pocasset, coming into Mashpee, right along Route 28. You're really dealing with heavy downpours, 60-mile-an-hour wind gusts, also the potential for hail. We're keeping an eye on another storm as well that came out of Plymouth and Duxbury and Kingston. Right now, it is over Cape Cod Bay, but it's starting to make its way on to the shores of Dennis and Brewster. So if you're at the beach, you know somebody at the beach, might be time to give them a buzz or a text and tell them to pack it up for a little bit. We will be seeing these pop-up storms for the rest of the afternoon. We do have one also making its way through northwestern Massachusetts, coming just south of Route 2 out of North Adams. So as we get away for the weekend, maybe a long weekend for you, some severe weather could make the ride a little tougher. For tonight, becoming mostly clear, low 60 inland, 68 downtown. For tomorrow, much less humid, more sun than clouds, breezy, warm, and a high near 83. More of the same on Friday, but we could have a couple of showers and a high 84. Right now, temperatures out there, 82 degrees as we make our way into Norwood, north of Boston, 85 in Danvers. Getting over toward the Cape right now, again, it's storming in Falmouth, where it's 75. In Boston at 336, it is partly cloudy and 85 degrees. The University of New Hampshire says it is streamlining education and taking a year out of the process of earning a bachelor's degree in certain disciplines. Here's WBZ Sherry Small.
3: The UNH College of Professional Studies is launching two online applied bachelor's programs in management and computer information technology. 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
4: What it takes away is a lot of the electives. So a student who doesn't know what they want to study and they're coming in to explore, this is probably not the pathway for them. It's a 50-credit major, so it is robust.
3: Classes are fully online. The next start date is August 31st in Manchester, New Hampshire. Sherry Small, WBZ, Boston's News Radio.
8: Red Sox trying to get back on the winning track this afternoon, playing right now in Toronto, but we have yet another reason, as if we needed them, to hate the Yankees.
5: Yeah, the New York Yankees recently sent their shortstop, Anthony Volpe, down to the minor leagues. The man was struggling. And I got to tell you, I don't think this is the best way to introduce yourself to your new teammates, the Scranton Wilkes-Barre Rail Riders. Anthony Volpe, rather nonchalantly, loses the team's challenges, the balls and strikes challenges, right off the bat.
19: He's going to challenge a 3-0 pitch.
24: Wasn't really a need to go ahead and do that.
19: They are out of challenges, 6 pitches into the game.
5: Talk about selfishness out there. And the Rail Riders play-by-play man, good on him for calling Volpe out. He knew this wasn't going to play well in the Rail Riders dugout.
19: He's got a big smile on his face. I'm going to guess the other 27 guys on the team aren't real happy right now.
5: Yeah, no doubt. Don't forget, kids, team sports. Don't be selfish. It's a bad look. Drew Mulholland, WBZ, Boston's News Radio.
8: Yeah, don't be selfish on Wall Street either. It is 3:38, time for Bloomberg Business. Andrew O'Day, how's all that shaking out today?
25: Selfishness is kind of the name of the game with stocks, isn't it?
8: Yeah.
25: Yeah. The Dow right now is up 61, NASDAQ up 243. That's almost a 1% gain. S&P 500 right now up 52. S&P is in record high territory. We'll see if it can hold on to that at the closing bell. Unwell, the wellness beverage company with the ironic name launched last year by podcaster Alex Cooper, is shutting down. The brand marketed to women as an alternative to traditional energy and hydration drinks is set to launch a line of Halloween-themed beverages, and that will be the last hurrah. Sources tell Bloomberg Unwell is planning to cease production after the launch. Its main distributor, Target, is selling through its supply, and once it's out, it's out. Andrew O'Day, Bloomberg Business, on WBZ, Boston's News Radio.
8: Thank you much. Okay, 3:39, traffic and weather together coming up at 3:43. We do have a severe thunderstorm warning out there in southeastern Massachusetts. We'll get the update in just a few minutes.
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13: The Patriots open up their preseason schedule tonight at home against the Colts, with Drake May not expected to play. So you should see a lot of Baron Morton and Tommy DeVito.
14: Two changes is doing a nice job.
13: That was Mike Vrabel, who changed Tommy DeVito's nickname to Two Chains.
15: I don't know if you're allowed to do that.
13: DeVito was asked why.
17: My first or second week here, that became the nickname. Originally, he was calling me Cutlets, and then he saw me wearing two gold chains that I always have on and never take them off, and turned into Two Chains. And that's been it, and that's how it is throughout the building now.
13: But what about Tommy Cutlets?
17: No, I think that's always part of who I am. That's just what it is.
13: And the rest of the NBA schedule has been announced today. Jaylen Brown will play his first game back in Boston on January 21st. Brian Antonelli, WBZ, Boston's News Radio.
8: Red Sox over the northern border right now. They are taking on the Blue Jays in Toronto. Top of the third, the Sox are up 1-0. 3:43, traffic and weather together time. The Subaru Retailers of New England, all-wheel drive, traffic on the threes. Longhome brings us this report, Gina.
10: Thanks, Nicole, and good afternoon. Picking up new crash, two new crashes actually to the north of town. One in the left-hand lane on 95, your 128 southbound right by Walnut Street in Wakefield. Very busy there. Also busy on that northbound side through Waltham and Lexington, and then from 3 up to Salem Street, 93 southbound. We have a new crash coming in at 213 in Methuen. And then to the south of town, still clearing this crash. Last we heard, still in the left-hand lane on 495 southbound at Route 24, and that's in your Rainham stretch, couple of miles of delays there. About a mile, mile and a half if you're headed on the Cape at both bridges. Heavier off Cape, about 3.5 at the Sagamore, about 2 at the Bourne, and still looking some heavy-duty delays on the Turnpike westbound from just about Newton Corner up to that earlier crash at Route 30. Eastbound's going to slow you down from Cambridge Street to Kenmore, and then downtown Boston, very busy. Stereo drives back to Mass Ave. The Ted and the Sumner pretty much back to the airport. Lower deck, Sacum Bridge into the tunnel onto the expressway, where it's slowed down to about Columbia Road. A little break in the action, and then Neponset to the split. Northbound's heavy from Furnace Brook up to Neponset, Mass Ave. In Gina Tempesta, WBC's traffic on the threes.
8: All right, some good news is that we have the severe thunderstorm warning that was over encompassing part of the Cape, I should say. There we go. That has now expired a bit early. The storm is still very much out there, but it is no longer as strong as it was. So you are definitely still seeing some stormy conditions out there in parts of Falmouth and getting over there toward Mashpee, making your way through Pocasset, going over toward Woods Hole. Also, another storm coming onto shore in parts of Sandwich, really the northern coast of the Cape. So parts of Barnstable, Dennis, Brewster, you're getting stormed on here. Just an FYI, if you're at the beach or happen to know somebody at the beach. And we do have some stormy weather as well, just west of I-91 in northwestern Massachusetts. One of those days, it's sticky, it's unsettled. We could have occasional thunderstorms popping up from time to time, some strong. We have a low tonight about 60. If you're inland, 68 downtown, and we'll clear out. For tomorrow, not as humid, breezy, warm, and sunny, and a high near 85.
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8: At 3:45 right now in Boston, no storms here. I can tell you that. I'm looking out the window. It's a gorgeous day, frankly. We are at 84 degrees, a little bit on the humid side, but nice and breezy, so it keeps it comfortable. I'm Nicole Davis, and here are the five things you need to know. An Acton teen accused of killing his mother and 14-year-old brother this week has been held without bail after his arraignment. Sources say the Kennedy Center Board in Washington is voting to close for 2 years for renovations and putting the president's name back on the building. A man and woman were heard in a daylight stabbing right by the garden today. Police believe the man attacked the woman before stabbing himself. And the winning $1 billion Powerball ticket was sold out in Quincy, Illinois, but a Malden store sold a ticket worth $2 million. On the North Shore, reservoirs in Lynn have been having a really rough year despite all the rain we've had. Water levels are near historic lows.
0: You know, if we had above average rain for the next several months, we'd be in pretty good shape.
1: But things are not looking too great at the moment, with Lynn Water Supply and Treatment Superintendent Matt Camo saying reservoir levels are at the worst they've seen typically this time of year.
0: Typically in December, we're able to draw off the Ipswich River, and the flow conditions at the Ipswich River did not allow us to draw water until March. So we missed out on 4 months of water to fill our reservoirs. So January, February, March, all the way up until now, it's less than that typical average for each time of year.
1: That's why driving through Lynn, you'll likely spot signs that read mandatory water ban in effect, no outside water use. In Lynn, James Rojas, WBZ, Boston's News Radio.
8: And officials are out with another warning for pet owners about algae in lakes and ponds. Blue-green algae specifically, or cyanobacteria, can affect the liver, nervous systems, and skin. Symptoms include weakness, vomiting, muscle stiffness, and at times it can lead to death. Officials over at the MSPCA Angel are telling you to avoid infested waters, and if your pet does develop symptoms at home, immediately go get veterinary care. Out in Hawaii, they're bracing for a new tropical storm.
2: It's now Tropical Storm Lala, getting a name, and a hurricane watch is now in effect for the Big Island of Hawaii. It's expected to be near or just south of the Big Island on Saturday, probably with winds of about 70 miles per hour, it looks like. Tropical Storm Lala is expected to gradually strengthen in the next couple of days. Heavy rain, wind, and rough surf are expected across the Hawaiian Islands into the weekend.
8: That is ABC's Alex Stone with that update. A Virginia woman says ICE agents aimed a gun at her head, but the Department of Homeland Security says she instigated the whole thing. Here's ABC's Dave Packer.
3: A Department of Homeland Security spokesperson calls Carolina Molina an agitator who tried to run over ICE agents in Falls Church, Virginia. But Molina says that's not what happened.
4: I decided to bring out my cell phone and record, and that is when it feels like the situation changed.
3: While she admitted hurling an insult at agents out of her car window, she says,
4: as an American citizen, I have a right to my First Amendment.
3: But she denied trying to run them over. Dave Packer, ABC News.
8: And the Democratic National Committee is getting ready to vote on its presidential primary calendar for 2028. Democrats coming together to try to find a way forward.
16: The Democratic National Committee is expected to vote at its summer meeting in Austin, Texas, on their 2028 presidential primary calendar. Charting a path ahead as a party's voters oscillate between progressive and more moderate candidates. With a vote on the new primary order that front-loads states with more diverse populations. The group is also convening at a time of internal turmoil, with some members calling for DNC Chairman Ken Martin to be replaced. Critics have questioned Martin's leadership decisions and the party's fundraising, which lags well behind Republicans just months before the crucial upcoming midterms. I'm Lisa Dwyer.
8: Okay, at 3:50, let's now go to the Country Club, one on the South Shore, where the new boss could probably play the course here blindfolded.
18: Kingston native Bobby Palma has been a member of the Indian Pond Country Club for 15 years, playing countless rounds of golf here.
20: I mean, there's some muscle memory there, but I still got a lot to go to improve, but it challenges me every time I play it.
18: But now he's also known as the boss. The entrepreneur bought his beloved club for $12 million this summer, working out a deal with the previous owner.
20: I love the 12th hole because it has the bridge on it. It's iconic. It's part of our logo now. I think it's one of the funnest holes in the course.
18: Palma runs Palma Dental Labs as a day job, but says he's here at the club pretty much every day. He says membership is up since May. 60 new members have joined, and there's an 100-person wait list.
20: It's definitely surreal, for sure. And each day that goes by and the atmosphere around here, I've had multiple times where I'm like, this was a good decision.
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8: And we knew the Celtics were playing in the NBA's opening night triple header and on Christmas, but now we're getting the rest of the story.
21: After being traded in July, Jaylen Brown is set to make his Garden return when the Celtics host the 76ers on Thursday, January 21st at 7:30, and then again on March 7th, that'll be a Sunday game at 1:00. The two teams will first square off in November on the 10th, but in Philadelphia, and then they'll play there again on February 7th. In his 10 years in Boston, Jaylen Brown was an Eastern Conference and NBA Finals MVP and was the 10th highest scorer in franchise history. Brian Antonelli, WBZ, Boston's News Radio.
8: 351 will return to the roads in 2 minutes.
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5: 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Chris Sinek.
19: Oh my goodness, Kevin. I've been doing traffic for 29 years, and I've never seen a police chase through backed up traffic.
12: Get the whole traffic story with Traffic on the Threes. 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
8: 353, here we go. 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Traffic on the threes. Gina, what's going on now? Where are we going?
10: We're
8: going
10: to go to the Boxborough stretch right now. 495 northbound, Nicole, getting rid of a three-car crash coming in, getting by a 111. We'll keep you updated on lane closures, but already seeing about a mile delay there. Also to the north of town, 93 southbound, we have a crash in a tough spot at 213 in Methuen. We have a left lane crash on 128 near 95 southbound ride at Walnut Street. Last we heard, again, in the left-hand lane in the Wakefield stretch, and then typical delays 128 southbound from about 35 down to Lowell Street, and northbound on 95, 128. That's going to bog you down from 3 up to Salem Street. To the south of town, clearing that crash on 495 southbound at 24 in Rainham, but we have a new crash coming in on 495 southbound after 95 in the Mansfield stretch if you're headed towards the Cape right now. Route 3's not too bad. A little slow just at the lane drop and then through Pembroke and Plymouth, and then just about a mile, mile and a half at both bridges if you're headed off Cape, about 3 miles on the Sagamore Bridge, about a mile and a half at the Bourne. Gina Tempesta, WBC's Traffic on the Threes.
8: Alrighty, again, good news when it comes to the forecast. A severe thunderstorm warning that was out for parts of Barnstable and Plymouth counties has been expired a little early because the storm weakened up. And it looks like right now you're just seeing some downpours over parts of Mashpee and getting over toward the Joint Air Base and parts of Falmouth. We do have another storm, though, making its way on the shore of West Barnstable, getting into Dennis and Brewster. And so that is dropping some pretty heavy rain and some lightning, potentially some hail. Let's get the four-day WBZ AccuWeather forecast.
23: Some spots will see a shower or thunderstorm into early this evening. Most areas, though, will be dry. The sky will clear out as the night goes on. Low temperature around 68 in downtown Boston, closer to 60 in some inland suburbs. Breezy and less humid tomorrow with more sun than clouds, a high of 83. Then patchy clouds, comfortable for tomorrow night, low 64 in downtown Boston. Most suburbs, though, down into the 50s. Beautiful start to the weekend Saturday with lots of sunshine and low humidity. High temperatures near 80, and then sun will give way to increasing clouds on Sunday with a high of 79. I'm AccuWeather meteorologist Brian Thompson, WBZ, Boston's News Radio.
8: 84 degrees right now in Topsfield, 85 as we get into Marlboro, 84 in Weymouth, and in Boston at 355, it is 83 degrees. Fleetwood Mac making the rounds again. Lindsey Buckingham says he and Stevie Nicks are on better terms. Buckingham telling E! News the two talk all the time. He says the band's been working on a documentary set to premiere on Apple TV at the beginning of next year. Buckingham also teasing that next year is going to be an interesting one as the band celebrates the 50th anniversary of that iconic album of theirs, Rumours. Meantime, a sequel to this year's hit Michael Jackson biopic is apparently on the way. Lionsgate is reportedly hoping to release the sequel to Michael at the end of 2027 or the beginning of 2028. Unfortunately, it's going to be some time. Michael, which hit theaters in April, ended with the words, "His story continues." So it was kind of a hint that another one was going to be coming down the pike. That movie already earned over $1 billion worldwide and has become the highest grossing biographical film of all time. If you have Instagram, keep an eye on your app. It might look a little different soon, at least the icon, as Instagram unveiled its first new logo in 10 years today. Adam Mosseri, the head of Instagram, says in a post it's cleaner and more modern, and he says there's references to the original logo in it from all the way back in the day. Not all commenters are a fan of the change. Some say that Instagram should be dealing with other issues on the platform, like bots and AI-generated content, not so much icons and logos. 3:57, just ahead in the news at 4 o'clock right here on WBZ. Another setback for the White House as it tries to sue Harvard University.
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8: 84 degrees in Boston right now. It's partly cloudy in the city at 4 o'clock. Good afternoon. I'm Nicole Davis, and here's what's happening. Boston federal judge today dismissing the Trump administration's anti-Semitism lawsuit against Harvard University. Here's WBZ's Madison Rogers.
0: Tossing a lawsuit accusing Harvard of ignoring the harassment of Jewish students during protests on campus, U.S. District Court Judge Richard Stern says the Trump administration failed to prove an ongoing violation of civil rights law. The Trump administration had pointed to a series of incidents, mostly in the 2023-2024 school year, arguing Harvard needs to be forced into compliance with the law and pushing to rescind billions of dollars in research grant money. This marks another win for the Ivy League University in court. It's been close to a year now since another Boston federal judge ruled funds for Harvard were wrongly frozen, though appeals are ongoing, as is the case with a lawsuit trying to block Harvard from admitting international students. Madison Rogers, WBZ, Boston's News Radio.
8: At 4:01, Attorney General Andrea Campbell says she is joining a coalition of 22 states in suing the Trump administration as for demanding the personal information of millions of commercial drivers. The White House is asking for state-owned records containing information for 17 million drivers nationwide. They say if the information is not given to them, they will hold back $10 million in federal funds. The lawsuit says the administration violates federal privacy in demanding these records. They can contain personal information like Social Security numbers. In a statement, Campbell said the Trump administration does not have the authority to use the database, quote, for unnecessary purposes and put sensitive data at risk. Multiple reports, including the New York Times this afternoon, say Luigi Mangione is expected to plead guilty to stalking charges. This is in connection to the killing of UnitedHealthcare CEO Brian Thompson.
13: That's according to multiple reports. Mangione faces stalking charges resulting in the death of Thompson. He could be sentenced to life in prison if convicted. When asked about the possible plea deal on Wednesday, top Manhattan federal prosecutor Jamie McDonald would only say a court conference is scheduled for Friday. Mangione's New York State murder trial in the case is set to start next month. I'm at Mattinson.
8: Boston police say they're investigating a double stabbing that happened this morning in Boston's West End, right by the Garden and North Station. It happened just after 11 o'clock on Lancaster Street by Causeway Street. Boston Police Superintendent Paul McLaughlin says this appears to be a domestic situation. The woman who was hurt has non-life-threatening injuries, but
15: the male victim, we now, based on the preliminary investigation, know that his injuries are self-inflicted and they are serious and life-threatening. He is still being treated in the hospital as well.
8: He says they're also still trying to find the suspect in the deadly stabbing at South Station last night, which played out right in the middle of the evening rush. Transit police say the man was found stabbed in the Red Line station around 5:30. He later died of his injuries. Officials now say this does not appear to be a random attack. It is 4:03, traffic and weather together time. Every 10 minutes we're watching the roads for you. The Subaru Retailers of New England, all-wheel drive, traffic on the threes. Here's Gina.
10: And thanks, Nicole, and good afternoon. Some heavy-duty delays through the Mansfield stretch right now on 495 southbound with a crash right after 95. And then getting there on 95 on that 128 southbound ride, that's going to be a slow roll as you make your way from 9 down to 93. 93 is busy onto 24. 24 stop and go down past 27 in Brockton and 95 at that ramp at 93 in Canton. That's going to slow you down just to about Neponset Street if you're headed down towards the stadium right now. Headed towards the Cape, we have about a mile and a half back up at both bridges right now. Heavier headed off the Cape as you make your way on the Sagamore. That's about 3 miles, 2 miles at the Bourne. And Route 3 southbound, actually, we just picked up word of a disabled vehicle in the active breakdown lane before 53 in Hanover. So we do see some delays there, and we're still looking at some heavy-duty delays on the Turnpike. Let's check that right now as we say good afternoon to Kristen Eck and the Needham Bank Traffic Journal Report.
17: Well, good afternoon, Gina. And we did clear a crash. It was on the Pike westbound out before Route 30 in Framingham. That's gone. But we do have delays that still stretch back into the West Newton part of the Turnpike, back to around the supermarket overpass. It's also slow on the Mass Pike eastbound, right around Alston Brighton, getting into that work zone near Comm Ave, where the left lane goes away. Kristen Eck in the Needham Bank Traffic Drone Report.
10: And then once you are downtown Boston, continuing that ride eastbound inside the TED, that's about halfway through. Westbound's back to the airport. Storrow Drive is back to Mass Ave and slow on the expressway southbound as you make your way out of the Tip O'Neill Tunnel down to just about Neponset and then East Milton to the split, northbound split up to Neponset, Mass Ave in, and then to the north of town on 93 is southbound. We have a crash at 213 in Methuen, 95, your 128 southbound ride. We have a left lane crash at Walnut Street in Wakefield, and in Boxborough, we have a crash also in the left-hand lane, last we heard anyway. 495 northbound at 111, you're backed up 2 miles there. Gina Tempesta, WBC's traffic on the threes.
8: Looking ahead to the forecast for the rest of the afternoon and evening, we could have a couple of pop-up showers and thunderstorms. We do have some stormy weather making its way over parts of the Cape right now. We did have a severe thunderstorm warning up. That has now expired. We do have some stormy weather, too, in parts of western Massachusetts. If you're making your way toward the I-91 corridor out on Route 2, you are definitely seeing some stormy weather in that area, just around Greenfield and to the south. Now, later on tonight, again, we could have a couple more of these pop up, but for the rest of the evening, after all that moves out, we will have mostly clear skies, lows in the 60s. For tomorrow, not as humid, more sun than clouds, breezy and warm, a high near 85. And then for tomorrow night, patchy clouds and comfortable, low in the 60s in Boston, 50s if you happen to be north and west. Temperatures now 79 degrees right on the water in Scituate. Getting over north of Boston, 85 as we get into North Reading. West of Boston in Lexington, you're at 81 and in Boston at 406. Partly cloudy and 84 degrees. Testimony done for the day in the Lindsay Clancy murder trial. Court is done for the week as they will not be in session tomorrow. Earlier today, the proceedings focused on digital evidence like computer searches and cell phone data. A state police sergeant, Kyle Paveo, testified a Clancy family laptop had a search on it that led to a website called Suicide Methods. Another witness, State Police Sergeant Timothy Cipini, testified a report that was put together about what was on Clancy's phone. The searches on that included the phrase, "Can you treat a sociopath?" Clancy is accused of murdering her children before trying to take her own life at their home. The prosecution says she premeditated the murders. The defense says it came after months of struggling with postpartum depression and over-medication. In a few weeks, Norwood residents can give input on a new move that could put a pause on data centers.
2: Right now, there's no plans to put a data center in Norwood, but the planning board wants to be proactive. That's why they've come up with a draft to amend the Norwood zoning bylaws to put a temporary freeze on data centers for a year. That way the town has time to look into impacts data centers could have on the Norwood community.
3: It needs to be in the right place. It can't be in a place where it's like, you know, a small town slash small city kind of situation where, you know, you have residents in all different types of stages of life.
2: Neil supports the move that puts Norwood one step closer to banning the data centers. A Norwood woman I spoke to off mic also supports the moratorium, citing environmental and energy use concerns. Though this man is all for data centers, whether in Norwood or somewhere else.
4: We need them, and that changes the economy of the city.
2: The public hearing is set for later this month. In Norwood, Emma Friedman, WBZ, Boston's News Radio.
8: And sorry to break the news if you hadn't heard yet, but the Powerball jackpot was won last night by somebody in Quincy, Illinois. That lucky winner is about $1 billion richer, although if they take the cash option, they're only going to walk away with a few $100 million before taxes. Locally, a $2 million ticket was sold at Robinson News in Malden. So far, the winner has not come forward. 4:08, time for Bloomberg Business. Not a bad way to end the day on Wall Street, Andrew O'Day.
16: Not bad at all, Nicole. Record finish for the S&P 500 today. It gained 50 points. Dow added 70. NASDAQ, the big star, it rose 215. The trader celebrated the second measure in as many days, showing tame July inflation. Latest measure of inflation at the wholesale level has found nothing. And that's really something. The July Producer Price Index, forecast to show a modest increase, instead came in unchanged from June. That means a 4.7% increase from July last year. Still high, but trending downward as energy and food costs fell. Along with that obvious good news, the reading gives the Fed Reserve more time and less pressure to hike interest rates. Andrew O'Day, Bloomberg Business on WBZ, Boston's News Radio.
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26: For me, I feel like, I say this all the time, like, man, he's one of my best friends, biggest role models on the team. You know, he took me under his wing when he did not have to at all. And, you know, I have so much respect for him.
27: That was Patriots wide receiver Efton Chisholm talking about teammate Mac Hollins, adding, for everyone, his energy is contagious.
26: You'll see him. He's always got a smile. He's always lifting people up. He's always kind of giving it to you a little bit if you're not bringing it. And, you know, like I said, just bring the best out of everyone.
27: The Patriots play their first preseason schedule tonight against the Colts. And with the rest of the NBA schedule announced today, we now know Jaylen Brown is set to make his return to the Garden when the Celtics host the 76ers on January 21st. Brian Antonelli, WBZ, Boston's News Radio.
8: Red Sox in Toronto right now, top of the fifth against the Blue Jays. They are up 1-0. 4:13 traffic and weather together time. We've got the Subaru retailers of New England, all-wheel drive traffic on the threes. And Gina, this round, you're brought to us by Long Home.
10: Thanks, Nicole. Good afternoon. Two more problems to talk about to the north of town, or actually the upper end of 495. On the northbound side, we have a new crash coming in at 117 in Bolton. And then after that, we have a crash at 111 in Boxborough. That's backed you up about a good 2 miles. Also to the north of town, 93 southbound, we have a crash at 213 in Methuen, 95. Your 128 southbound ride. We have a crash at Walnut Street in Wakefield that's going to slow you down there, back almost to 95. And then the northbound side, we have a new crash coming in after Route 38 in the Woburn stretcher back to Route 3. It's also pretty busy for folks trying to leave the city, although it's getting a little bit better. But let's see if that holds water now with Kristen Neck and the Neobank Traffic Journal Report.
17: Well, Gina, it's on the Mass Pike westbound. The delays are going to start out just after Route 16 in the West Newton stretch. We had an earlier crash out before Route 30, which is gone, but it's still pretty tight getting out toward that direction. Now, if you're on the Mass Pike eastbound, that's slow approaching 495 in Westboro. Gets hung up again in the work zone near Comm Ave, where the left lane goes away, and then you're slow from the south end right out through the Ted Williams Tunnel. Kristen Eck in the Needham Bank Traffic Drone Report.
0: Yeah, that Ted East is pretty much jam-packed, as well as the westbound side. Sumner and the Callahan, much better. Sturrow Drive is back to Mass Ave, then Lower Deck, Sacon Bridge, into the tunnel down to the expressway down to Columbia Road, and then Neponset stop and go to the split. Northbound Furnace Brook up to Neponset, Mass Ave, and then 495 southbound. We're working crash after 95 in Mansfield. If you're headed to the Cape, about a mile and a half at both bridges on Cape. Getting there, we have a disabled vehicle before 53 in Hanover and Route 3 southbound. And if you're headed off the Cape, about 3 miles at the Sagamore, about two at the Bourne. Gina Tempesta, WBC's traffic on the threes.
8: Okay, it's 4:15, and right now here in the Boston area, we have no problems weather-wise. It's a little more humid, but really that's about all. We have a nice breeze, and we've got a mix of sun and clouds. A bit stormy out there on parts of the Cape, and right now in parts of northwestern Massachusetts as well, coming over toward I-91. We could see more of these pop-up showers and storms throughout the afternoon and into the rest of the evening, with a low near 60 tonight if you're north and west, 68 or so in downtown Boston. For tomorrow, not seeing any storms here in the forecast, less humid, breezy, warm, lots of sun, and a high near 85.
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8: In Boston right now at 4:16, it is looking good. Like I mentioned, 84 degrees out there, holding steady in the temperature area right now. And it's a good afternoon to have you with us no matter what the weather is. I'm Nicole Davis. Here are the five things you need to know. Testimony is done for the day in the Lindsey Clancy murder trial, where testimony focused largely on digital evidence. An Acton teen is being held without bail after

0: Life.
1: And some invasion in privacy.
0: He was happy to find out that East Bridgewater is now pausing any plans for new Flock camera installations throughout the town. The ones that have been installed will remain up, however. That's okay for Dana.
2: You're in a public space. You're operating, you know, a vehicle. That even your tabs are exposed for a reason anyway, so I just don't see how that's an invasion of privacy.
0: Certainly not the end of the debate. It's only just getting started as we balance privacy and surveillance in the digital age. From East Bridgewater, Jim McKay, WBZ, Boston's News Radio.
3: Other stories we're watching. Sources say the Kennedy Center Board in Washington has voted to add the president's name back to the facade. It's after 2 months after a judge ordered it to be taken down. The board is largely comprised of allies to the president. It also voted to close the center for 2 years so renovations can happen, but some outdoor events might be hosted. A planned closure for back in July was initially blocked in May by a federal judge. Willpower is prevailing in Worcester, where a father is waging a year-long campaign to protect his daughter's walk to school. Here's WBZ's Heil Schaffel.
4: It doesn't happen all that often, but Rocco DeMaglia actually wheeled the gears of city governance into motion for the sake of his young daughter.
5: Again, you're on the sidewalk for most of the journey there, and then you have to go into the busy road where there's school buses, cars.
4: He's talking about the sidewalk, or lack thereof, on roughly 200 feet of Mower Street in Worcester on his daughter's walk to school. He says it's especially bad in the winter when big snow piles enter the picture. Rocco spent more than a year trying to get the city council to approve putting in a sidewalk.
5: I've never gotten a reason as to why it is like that. I've just heard it's always been like that.
4: He finally got that approval last month after a media and public awareness campaign.
5: I think that the process was long, bloated, unnecessary. Like, it shouldn't be something that necessarily a resident should have to champion for this hard.
4: Kyle Schaffel, WBZ, Boston's News Radio.
3: And we have reached out to the city of Worcester for comment. Meantime, in Andover, there's a new effort to try to snuff out a stinky problem.
6: The smell of rotten eggs and cabbage is a frequent and unwelcome visitor of this neighborhood here on Abbott Bridge Drive. 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
7: The smell was severe in even like February, March, April, May, June, July, like before that dry season. It's just something to keep in mind, like unbearable. Yeah. Like they can't use their backyards, or I have driven through there just in passing to get to Boy Scouts or whatever, and you literally have to put your windows up, hold your breath, and hope for the best going through.
6: But after a full year of trying temporary solutions, a new long-term plan is in the works, which includes testing of liquids and tracing the source of the sewage smell. In Andover, James Rojas, WBZ, Boston's News Radio.
3: It's already shaping up to be a very busy week at the movies.
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9: I need a job.
10: You work in a kitchen before?
9: Sorry.
8: Yeah. The movie stars Dominic Sessa as a 19-year-old Anthony Bourdain who travels to Provincetown and stumbles into the chaotic world of a restaurant kitchen, setting off the summer that'll shape the course of his life.
9: We're going to start with this is special. Every Friday, something fancy but not pretentious, something sexy, you know? Something only you can do.
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11: It tastes like a burger. I don't like you anymore.
8: David Wayne's cult comedy classic, Wet Hot American Summer. Brian Antonelli, WBZ, Boston's News Radio.
3: Back in the 70s, he charmed America's hearts on the Partridge Family for years.
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3: Danny Bonaducci, who's also been a DJ, talk show host, and reality star, turned 67 today. Actor Sebastian Stan gained worldwide recognition for his role as Bucky Barnes, the Winter Soldier.
14: How you been, Buck?
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3: 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Stella Lefty is 24. It's 421. Traffic coming up.
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17: 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Kristen Eck.
18: 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I've been doing traffic for 29 years, and I've never seen a police chase through backed up traffic.
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3: And at 4:23, let's get to it. Traffic and weather together. We've got the Subaru Retailers of New England all-wheel drive traffic on the threes. Gina, what's going on?
5: Well, we have a couple of crashes to talk about. New one coming in, Nicole, on 495 southbound, right at 93 in Andover. Clearing one on 93 southbound at 213 in Methuen, and then that upper end of 12895 southbound. We just cleared an earlier crash at Walnut Street in Wakefield. Still very busy there. And then northbound, we have a left lane crash at Route 38, actually a little bit after Route 38 in the Woburn stretch. Last we heard, that's in the left-hand lane, and that has you backed up into the Burlington stretch, getting onto Route 3 as you continue that ride. And then 128 southbound, kind of typical delays. Not too bad. It's just a little slow from about 35 down to Lowell Street. That's the upper end of 128. Let's check that lower end of 128 now with Kristen Eck in the Needham Bank Traffic Drone Report.
6: Right around Highland Avenue in Needham, you're going to be on the brakes right down to 95 in Canton. Now, if you're staying on the highways, that turns into 93 north. That's very slow, a good deal of the way down to Braintree, and north, southbound of 93, rather. That is slow from the expressway back to Route 24. Chris Tanak in the Needham Bank Traffic Drone Report.
5: Yeah, 24 is going to slow you down coming off of 93 down to about Harrison Boulevard in Avon. 95 southbound at that ramp to 93. Just a little bit slow going as you make your way down to Neponset Street. Headed towards the Cape, really not too bad on Route 3. About a mile, mile and a half at both bridges. Headed off Cape, about 3.5 at the Sagamore. Headed off Cape at the Bourne, about 2.5 there. And on that upper end of 495, still a couple of crashes almost connecting the dots with these backups. The first one's 495 northbound at 117 in Bolton. The other one after that at 111 in Boxborough. Gina Tempest at WBZ's Traffic on the Threes.
3: It is 425. Time for the four-day WBZ AccuWeather forecast. Here's Brian Thompson.
7: We may have a spotty shower or thunderstorm into early this evening. Otherwise, the sky will clear out tonight. Lows will range from 60 in some inland suburbs to 68 in downtown Boston. Breezy and less humid tomorrow with more sun than clouds, a high of 83. Looks comfortable tomorrow night with patchy clouds, low 64 in Boston. Most suburbs down into the 50s. A really nice day Saturday with a good deal of sunshine. The humidity will stay low with a high in the upper 70s and low 80s. And some sunshine followed by increasing clouds on Sunday. High 79. There could be a shower or thunderstorm Sunday night. I'm AccuWeather meteorologist Brian Thompson, WBZ, Boston's News Radio.
3: 84 degrees in Boston at 426. It's time for New England business. And Suno, an AI music startup in Cambridge, says it is striking the right chord with a new record deal. The company is teaming up with BMG. And while the terms have not been released, the aim here is to avoid copyright complaints, provided everybody plays by the rules. Suno will pay musicians who contribute to its AI app, and in exchange, BMG says it's not going to sue. Getting to a Broadway show can be really tough if you're a young person because the tickets can be pretty expensive. New York City's mayor says he wants to change that.
8: New York City high schoolers are welcome to enter a lottery between now and next Monday for a chance at winning 2,000 free tickets to 7 Broadway shows. However, Mayor Mamdani says every student that enters the lottery will get a free TDF membership, and that'll provide discounted Broadway and off-Broadway tickets and free admission to over 20 cultural institutions.
9: There are so many kids growing up in our city for whom Broadway feels as if it is a world away, like something that only belongs to other people. We are together today to prove differently.
8: In New York, I'm Scott Pringle.
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6: 84 degrees in Boston, partly cloudy at 4:30 on this Thursday afternoon. Thanks for joining us. I'm Nicole Davis, and here's what's happening. We're learning more about a double stabbing that played out in broad daylight today right by North Station and TD Garden in Boston. Police Superintendent Paul McLaughlin.
7: Both victims were suffering from stab wounds. Both were transported to a local hospital. At this time, based on the preliminary investigation, it is apparent to us that the two of them were involved in a domestic relationship.
6: He says the woman's injuries are not considered to be life-threatening, but the man appears to have stabbed himself and his injuries are severe. This comes as police are still trying to track down the suspect in the deadly stabbing last night at South Station. This happened on an escalator leaving the Red Line station at about 5:30. McLaughlin now says this does not appear to be a random act of violence. If you have any information, you're asked to call Boston Police. No bail for a teenager from Acton this afternoon. He is accused of murdering his mother and younger brother. Arjun Aravind pled not guilty today during his arraignment in Concord.
8: Appearing in court in handcuffs, Arjun Aravind was arraigned on two murder charges, accused of killing his mother and 14-year-old brother sometime Tuesday. Police responded to the home on Martha Lane in Acton around 6:30 p.m. after his father requested a wellness check because he hadn't been able to reach his family for several hours. That's when police discovered a gruesome scene. Missing from the home was 17-year-old Arjun and his mother's green Honda Accord. Police found him in the stolen vehicle in Wayland just after 3:30 Wednesday morning after searching for him all night.
6: WBZ TV's Anna Myler there. His attorney has requested a psych evaluation for him. He's due back in court next month. State police technicians who examined Lindsay Clancy's computer, tablet, and phone were on the stand today during her trial. One testified Clancy's tablet was used to visit a site listing suicide methods. This apparently was 5 months before she killed her children and tried to take her own life. The defense tried to raise doubts over whether Clancy was the one who actually made the search. Former State Police Detective Timothy Cipini read to jurors what was found in her notes app.
9: Terrified of something happening to my kids or doing something wrong to mess up their development. Our generation is inundated with information about every aspect of parenting and everything that go wrong if you don't get it right. And all the scary things happening in the world. It's insane. For the last 5 years, I've just filled my mind with all things parenting, and it's just unhealthy.
6: The judge telling the jury there is no testimony in the case set for tomorrow. And there's a lot of pressure in Colombia right now on medical services as rescue crews try to beat the clock and find more survivors from this deadly earthquake that struck this week on Monday, a 7.4. At least 265 people are confirmed dead. Thousands are still missing. Search teams trying to make a big push to find as many survivors as possible. Experts say the first 48 to 72 hours after a disaster are crucial for survivability. At 4:33, traffic and weather together. It is the Subaru Retailers of New England all-wheel drive traffic on the threes time. And Gina, well, what do you got now?
10: Yeah, we still are looking at a few accidents out there that are really slowing the ride right now, Nicole, especially that upper end of 495 on 495 northbound. We've got a 2-mile delay with a crash at 117 in Bolton. A little break in the action and then another 2-mile delay with a crash after that on 495 northbound at 110 in Boxborough. 495 southbound, we have a crash at 93 in Andover, and then 93 southbound, we're clearing a crash at 213 in Methuen. Looking a little bit better there. 93 northbound, getting there is going to be a little slow, though. Off the Zakin Bridge, right up to Roosevelt Circle, and then just about 95 to Commerce Way, and then slow moving from the lane drop up to 213 from that crash on the southbound side, and then 95 northbound, 128. We have a lot of delays that we're looking at because of a right lane crash. It was in the left-hand lane after 38 in Woburn. They have managed to move it over to the right-hand lane, but this is very long wait that you'll have. You're backed up just to about 4 and 225. That's the upper end of 128. Let's see what's cooking on the lower end of 128 now with Kristen Knack on the Needham Bank Traffic Drone Report.
11: Gina, everything bogs down here on 128 southbound, right at Highland Avenue in Needham, and you're going to be on the brakes with delays a good deal of the way down to Braintree, so that's 128 south and then 93 north. If you're on 93 southbound, that's seeing delays from the expressway back toward Route 24. Kristen Eck in the Needham Bank Traffic Drone Report.
10: And 24 is going to slow you down coming off in 93 straight down to Harrison Boulevard in Avon is through 3 southbound 139 to about 44. And then if you're headed to the Cape after that, about a mile and a half delay at the Sagamore. Same thing with the Bourne, just about a mile there. But heavy duty delays if you're headed off Cape right now, about 3, 3.5 at the Sagamore, about 2 at the Bourne. Gina Tempesta, WBC's traffic on the 3s.
6: And we had some storms out there on the Cape. It looks like that has pretty much diminished to a few downpours. Mostly centered here over the Outer Cape, places like Harwich and Chatham and Orleans, getting into Eastham as well. So that is a plus. The less issues that you need getting over the bridges, the better, of course. We do have a storm, though, that is making its way right over I-91 right now to the south of Greenfield. So if you are out there making your way out there for the weekend or listening on the iHeartRadio app, this is making its way through Amherst and Hadley coming in toward the Quabbin Reservoir. It's got essentially Belchertown and Ludlow and Palmer in its sights. So we're watching this storm as it progresses. More pop-up storms are possible for the rest of the night. We have a low near 60 inland, 68 downtown. More sun than clouds tomorrow. Breezy, warm, not as humid, and a high near 84. Then for tomorrow night, patchy clouds, comfortable, and a low in the 60s on the coast, 50s if you're north and west. Temperatures now, we're at 81 degrees over at Beverly Airport. Getting over west of Boston in Orange, you're at 81. South of the city, getting into New Bedford, 82. In Boston at 436. It's mostly sunny. A little bit cooler at Logan Airport. The wind shifting off the water about 15 miles an hour. So right now, you're coming in at 79 degrees. He's been a longtime member at a golf club on the South Shore, and now he's got the keys, too. WBZ's Heil Schaffel has the story of a local dentist turned country club owner.
12: Bobby Palmer talks about it like buying a used Camry.
13: There was an opportunity came up and I was able to speak to the previous owner and we worked out a deal.
12: But really, he's talking about buying a country club, Indian Pond, in his native Kingston. The golf course cost him $12 million, and he bought it this summer. He owns a dental laboratory business on the South Shore, and after being a member at the course for more than a decade, he wanted to take it over.
13: It was always a place that I felt was special. I got married here. I've been to a bunch of different events here. I played here for 15 years. Absolutely loved the course, loved all the membership.
12: The course officially changed hands in May, and he says he has a number of changes in mind, including improving the building and hosting more events.
14: Surprise you?
13: The wait list. We added 60 members and we have close to 100 on the wait list.
12: Heil Schaffel, WBZ, Boston's News Radio.
6: And developing news out of Washington, we have learned that the board of the Kennedy Center, the majority of whom were handpicked by President Trump, has now voted to put his name back on the building. This just 2 months after a federal judge ordered it be removed.
15: Ohio Democratic Congresswoman Joyce Beatty, who as a function of her service in the House, has a seat on the Kennedy Center's board, says that her fellow trustees voted today to close the Center for Renovations and to add President Trump's name back onto the front of the building. Beatty says the facade would read, "The John F. Kennedy Memorial Center for the Performing Arts, restored and renovated by President Donald J. Trump."
6: That is ABC Stephen Portnoy. It is 4:38, time for Bloomberg Business. All right, Andrew O'Day, we like a day on Wall Street where we hit a record or two, or who knows?
3: Yes, we do. Stocks rose today. The S&P, yes, indeed, hitting a new record after another report showing inflation getting tamer. Dow today rose 70, NASDAQ up 215. They still need a ways to go to get back to their records, but the S&P rose 50. It's not going over as Instagram had hoped. The network has redesigned its logo for the first time in a decade, rolled it out today, leaving a lot of people online rolling their eyes. Instagram says the new font is cleaner and more modern, but online they are trolling it, saying the highly stylized letters are tough to read. Some say it looks something like Iftikazam. Others wonder why Instagram isn't addressing more pressing issues, like providing a way to filter out AI slop. Andrew O'Day, Bloomberg Business on WBZ, Boston's News Radio.
6: Iftikazam. All right, thanks, Andrew. 4:39, traffic and weather together coming up at 4:43. After that, coming up in the news at 4:45, a warning for pet owners when it comes to lakes and ponds.
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20: 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The dot-com boom began, and John Sununu was elected to Congress. He voted to give huge tax breaks to Big Pharma and sided with insurance companies, and then went to work for them, raking in up to $35 million. 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
24: The Patriots play their first preseason game tonight at home against the Colts. And after making it all the way to the Super Bowl last season, ESPN's Jason McCourty told the Pat McAfee Show today, this team's gotten better.
25: Drake May, only in his second year with Josh McDaniels, he now understands this offense and the why behind every single play. And I haven't even mentioned the fact that they've added an absolute stud on the outside in A.J. Brown.
24: And it's not just A.J. Brown. McCourty said the Pats might have the deepest wide receiver room in the league.
25: So this is a team that feels like, hey, we made it to the Super Bowl last year, but Braves told us the road to success is always under construction. So they're getting right back to business and they're grinding it out.
24: Brian Antonelli, WBZ, Boston's News Radio.
6: And over in Toronto right now, just wrapped up the top of the seventh in the seventh inning stretch right now. The Blue Jays and Red Sox right now, the Red Sox are up one zip. It's 4:43. Traffic and weather together. We check it every 10 minutes on a day like today. Yeah, we need it. The Subaru retailers of New England, all-wheel drive, traffic on the threes, crashes everywhere, Gina.
10: Yeah, a bunch of crashes, but a couple of them have cleared out of the way, so there's a little light at the end of the tunnel, very little. Yeah, I mean, this was a very tough road right now on 128 and 95 northbound, very tough spot at 38 in the Woburn stretch. It's cleared out of the way, Nicole, but the damage is kind of done. You're backing up into the Lexington area, and then, of course, it's busy anyway, that lower and that upper end of 128 through Waltham and Lexington and past that crash at 38. And then even after that, from the Cloverleaf, almost all the way to Route 1, 128 southbound 35 and down to Lowell Street. Now to the south of town, I cleared out a couple of earlier crashes, including one in Mansfield, 495 southbound after 95. So we're after 95. So we are still kind of in recovery mode there, if you will. And then that lower end of 120, that's going to slow you down from 9 down to 93, which is busy both directions getting out to 24. Let's see what 24 looks like now with Kristen Eck and the Needham Bank Traffic Drone Report.
11: Gina, we're definitely seeing reduced speeds here on 24 southbound from 93 in Randolph down toward Harrison Boulevard in Avon, and again from 495 down to the lane drop near Route 44 in Raynham. Kristen Ack in the Needham Bank traffic drone report.
10: Also to the south of town, slow moving volume from 139 on Route 3 southbound down past 44, about a mile and a half. At both bridges, if you're headed on, about 3 and a half at the Sagamore, headed off about a mile and a half at the Bourne, headed off Cape. 495 northbound, we still have a delay with a crash working at 117 in Bolton, another crash after that at 111 in Boxborough. So we're still all gummed up on that upper end of 495, and a new disabled vehicle in a tough spot in the left-hand lane 2 westbound at 111 in Acton. Gina Tempesta, WBC's traffic on the threes.
6: Okay, and we do have some heavy rain making its way through parts of central Massachusetts. Looking at a storm that's kind of puttering over toward the Quabbin Reservoir, just south of the Quabbin at this point. Not seeing any sort of severe thunderstorm warning or anything about this, just certainly heavy rain that is going to make it a little bit tougher to get around. This is just north of the Mass Pike at this point in Ludlow, coming into Palmer as well. Now, later on this afternoon and into this evening, we will be seeing occasional pop-up showers and storms. Later on through the overnight, though, we will clear out. We've got a low near 60 inland, 68 if you're downtown. And then for tomorrow, not as humid, more sun than clouds, breezy and a high in the low 80s. Tomorrow night, comfortable. Lows in the 60s, 50s, though, if you're north and west.
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6: At 4:46 in Boston right now, it is 84 degrees. We've got lots of sun outside, and we'll get the full four-day forecast for you coming up in under 10 minutes. Good afternoon to you. I'm Nicole Davis. I hope you had a good day so far. Here are the five things you need to know. A federal judge has dismissed the Trump administration's lawsuit against Harvard University. The suit accused the school of ignoring anti-Semitic harassment of Jewish students. New York Times reporting Luigi Mangione is set to plead guilty to federal stalking charges in the killing of United Healthcare CEO Brian Thompson. Sources say the Kennedy Center board has voted to add the president's name back onto the building's facade and also voted again to close the center for 2 years for renovations. And an Acton teen accused of killing his mother and brother pled not guilty today at his arraignment. He is being held without bail. All that rain we got recently has not done enough to help the city of Lynn's water supplies. WBZ's James Rojas reports the reservoir there is reaching historically low levels.
0: Just looking at Breed's Pond, one of Lynn's four water reservoirs, it's very apparent as to why the Water and Sewer Commission is concerned.
2: We have records going back. I have a spreadsheet from like 1992. So seeing that, this is the worst that we've seen at this time of year. So it's concerning right now.
0: Matt Camo is superintendent of water supply and treatment. He says there's still plenty of water, but they are really hoping rain in the fall will replenish the reservoirs.
2: You know, just everybody has to do their part to help us conserve as much water as possible.
0: That includes not using sprinklers, washing cars in driveways, or using any water that's not essential. In Lynn, James Rojas, WBZ, Boston's News Radio.
6: The effects of climate change have caused some pretty extreme weather conditions around Massachusetts over the past few years, and the state now says it's rolling out some new grants to fight back against those impacts. Governor Maura Healey's office says more than $45 million in Eco One Stop grants are going toward almost 100 projects tackling this problem. The projects include adding more green infrastructure in Plymouth to cut down on flooding and extreme heat, restoring wetlands and streams at the Boston Nature Center, and developing a sustainable water supply for the city of Haverhill. Now, with this hot, humid weather, it's been perfect for algae to bloom, and that could cause serious problems for our fuzzy friends, our dogs, and other animals we like to walk with. MSPCA Angel says if you want to go walk them around lakes and ponds, be especially careful because bacteria in the ponds right now could be dangerous for them if they swim in it, drink it up, even lick it off themselves later while grooming. They say if you don't see blue-green algae on the surface, it does not mean it's not there. Sometimes the bacteria, they say, could be there without any kind of change in the water's appearance. They suggest you check with your local and state agencies for any updates about algae before going to the pond, just in case. Let's go to Dedham, where police say they're keeping a much closer eye on a local park after somebody stole part of a public art installation.
4: Public officials are, quote, saddened by the crime, which involved the disappearance of four decorative tiles made by local artists, part of an installation at the Sawmill Park Pollinator Pathway. Residents aren't amused either.
5: It's kind of garbage.
7: I think it's abhorrent that somebody would actually do that to somebody's hard work.
4: The town urges folks to contact Dedham PD if they have any information or see anybody damaging town property. Writing in a statement online, our public spaces belong to all of us. We want everyone to feel safe and welcome.
5: People put time and effort into trying to make a place look nice. I mean, you know, people just go around and vandalize it. It's absolutely ridiculous.
8: Disappointing to see?
9: Disappointing, definitely.
14: You know, I just hope they find the people that are behind this.
4: Chris Vama, WBZ. Boston's News Radio.
6: The University of New Hampshire says it has a faster, cheaper way for you to get a bachelor's degree.
26: The new UNH program lets students earn an applied bachelor's degree with 90 credits in 3 years in two majors, management and computer information technology. Tamara Bon-George is the associate vice provost for online learning.
27: These programs are really geared towards adult learners who are working full time. They might be in the military or former military, folks who know what they want to study. They know what they want to do, and they want to do it in an accessible and affordable manner.
26: Von George says although the time is condensed, students are held to the same academic standards.
27: It is robust. It is built on with the same kinds of outcomes, the same kind of assessment as all of our other programs. It's just highly focused and streamlined.
26: Classes are fully online with 8-week terms. Admission is offered 5 times a year. The next start date is August 31st. In Manchester, Sherry Small, WBC Boston's News Radio.
6: And late NASCAR driver Kyle Busch will be honored now next month in Tennessee at the NASCAR Cup Series. Joe Gibbs Racing says Ty Gibbs' number 54 car will have Busch's paint job, complete with the M&M's logo. Busch passed away in May of complications from pneumonia at just 41 years old. 4:51, traffic coming up.
1: You have the app, but do you have the story?
28: We just had some absolute craziness happen on the expressway, and guess who saw it all? Chris Sinek.
29: Oh my goodness, Kevin, I've been doing traffic for 29 years, and I've never seen a police chase through backed up traffic.
1: Get the whole traffic story with Traffic on the Threes. 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
6: It is 4:53, and you know every 10 minutes on the Threes. Go check the roads, because it's traffic and weather together. The Subaru Retailers of New England all-wheel drive traffic on the Threes, to be exact, and that means we get to say hi to Gina.
10: Hi, Nicole. Thanks, and good afternoon. Still looking at a very tough ride just about everywhere. Not helping. We have a new crash coming in. Minor in nature, reportedly, but in a tough spot. 93 southbound, right before the Zakin Bridge. So coming off the lower deck, it's already jammed there anyway. Then it's going to be sluggish into the tunnel, onto the expressway, down to about Columbia Road, and then pretty much all the way down to the split with very little running room, so about 35 minutes there. And then Furnace Brook up to Neponset, Mass Ave in. Storrow Drive is back to Mass Ave. Storrow and the TED back to the airport. And then 93 northbound is going to be slow as you leave the city right up to Spot Pond. Not bad at the Cloverleaf. Now that upper end of 128 cleared that earlier crash at 38 in a Woburn. Bill Ricka stretch on the northbound side. But boy, you're still almost back to Route 20 in Waltham. It's a stop and go. And then even after that, it's going to be tough to Salem Street. Route 1 northbound 16 up past 99 with with pockets into the tunnel. Lower end of 120 getting a little bit better. It's still tough, though, from a Needham Flats, Kendrick Street, down to 93, and 93 is jammed onto 24. Let's see how that 24 ride looks now with Kristen Knack and the Needham Bank Traffic Drone Report.
11: It's improving a bit, Gina, in the top part. So 24 southbound is slow, leaving 93 in Randolph. You're going to get another slowdown approaching Harrison Boulevard in Avon. But then it slows from 104 in the Bridgewater stretch down to around Route 44 in Raynham, where you lose a lane. Kristen Ack in the Needham Bank Traffic Drone Report.
10: And also to the south of town, going to still see some heavier volume from about 139 down to 44, about a mile and a half at the Sagamore, about a mile at the Bourne headed on Cape, off Cape about 3.5 at the Sagamore, about a mile and a half at the Bourne, and then to the west of town, to westbound at 111 in Acton. We have a disabled vehicle there. New crash on 2 eastbound after 2A in Westminster, and a new crash coming in Worcester on 290 westbound at Lincoln Street. Gina Tempesta, WBC's Traffic on the Threes.
6: It's 4:55. Let's go get a look at the 4-day WBZ AccuWeather forecast. It's brought to us this time by Parkway Honda and Toyota of Boston.
3: There will be a spotty shower or thunderstorm into early this evening, otherwise becoming mainly clear tonight. Lows ranging from 60 in some inland suburbs to 68 in downtown Boston. Breezy and less humid tomorrow with more sun than clouds, a high of 83. Patchy clouds are comfortable tomorrow night. Low 64 in Boston. It will be in the 50s in most suburbs. A lot of sunshine and a beautiful day on Saturday with low humidity. High temperatures around 80. Some sunshine will be followed by increasing clouds on Sunday. High 79. We could see a shower or thunderstorm into Sunday night. Still could even have a shower or two on Monday. I'm AccuWeather meteorologist Brian Thompson, WBZ, Boston's News Radio.
6: In Boston right now, it is partly cloudy in 84.
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6: Not so many smiles in Barbie Land right now.
9: Do you guys ever think about dying? I'm just dying to dance.
12: A sequel to the Barbie movie might not be happening anymore, as its director and main stars continue to battle it out with Warner Brothers over their paychecks for the sequel. According to the New York Times, Margot Robbie, Ryan Gosling, and director Greta Gerwig are allegedly asking for pay increases in both upfront fees and in back-end participation. The studio has about 4 months to put another Barbie movie into development, or else the rights revert back to toymaker Mattel. The studio has allegedly made 6 offers in the past 3 years, with the most recent one being the highest Warner Brothers has ever offered a filmmaking team and its stars. The first Barbie movie is the studio's highest-grossing film ever at $1.4 billion, and it received 8 Oscar nominations back in 2024. 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
6: The recent Lionsgate biopic about Michael Jackson was so popular, they say another one's on the way. The production house reportedly working on a sequel to Michael, but it's not clear which part of the King of Pop's life is going to be covered in the movie. Don't get too excited just yet, though. We're going to have to wait a bit. The sequel is expected to be released either at the end of next year or the first half of 2028. 4:57, just ahead in the news at 5 o'clock right here on WBZ. The latest when it comes to Luigi Mangione. Reports there may be a plea deal in place. We'll have that plus the update on the Lindsay Clancy trial with us in just a few minutes. Stay with us here on WBZ.
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6: It's 5 o'clock in Boston right now. It's 84 degrees on this Thursday evening. Good to have you with us as you head home, head to work, out of town, wherever you're off to. I'm Nicole Davis. Here is what's happening. Luigi Mangione is now expected to plead guilty tomorrow to federal charges in the killing of a healthcare executive. Here's the latest from Scott Pringle.
2: That's according to multiple reports. Mangione faces stalking charges resulting in the death of Thompson. He could be sentenced to life in prison if convicted. When asked about the possible plea deal on Wednesday, top Manhattan federal prosecutor Jamie McDonald would only say a court conference is scheduled for Friday. Mangione's New York State murder trial in the case is set to start next month. I'm Matt Mattinson.
6: A 17-year-old boy from Acton is being held without bail after arraignment today in the killings of his mother and 14-year-old brother. Arjun Aravind pleading not guilty during the hearing. Police say his mother and brother's bodies were found inside their home on Tuesday after Aravind's father called police for a well-being check. Aravind allegedly took his mother's car and was found the next morning in the parking lot of a Wayland shopping center. No motive has been revealed, but the Middlesex DA says Aravind had been using ChatGPT to search for ideas and stories about killing his family. Now to the Lindsay Clancy murder trial, where the prosecution focused today on digital searches from her computer and tablet and text messages from her phone. A former state police detective read text messages between Lindsay and her then husband, Patrick, from the day she killed their children and then tried to take her own life.
7: Lindsay to Patrick. Any chance you want to do takeout from 3V, period, period, period. I didn't cook anything, period, period, period. It's been a long day. Smiley face. Patrick to Lindsay. Yeah, smiley face. Lindsay to Patrick. Okie dokie, smiley face.
6: Testimony is set to be resuming on Monday. There is none scheduled for tomorrow. And the Trump administration's civil rights lawsuit against Harvard University was tossed today by a judge at Boston Federal Court.
16: It's another major legal win for the Ivy League school amid a White House pressure campaign. In this lawsuit, the Trump administration has accused Harvard of turning a blind eye to anti-Semitism and discrimination against Jewish and Israeli students. In his ruling, U.S. District Court Judge Richard Stern says that without diminishing concerns, the incident the government points to in its suit are too isolated and episodic to prove Harvard is actively violating civil rights law and needs to be forced into compliance. The government had wanted to claw back billions in federal research grants awarded to the school since October 2023, when an attack on Israel started a war on Gaza and mounting protests around the world and on American campuses. Madison Rogers, WBZ, Boston's News Radio.
6: 503, traffic and weather together every 10 minutes on the 3s, so it's time to do it again. The Subaru Retailers of New England, all-wheel drive, traffic on the 3s. What's happening out there now, Gina?
10: Well, we have a new crash to talk about, Nicole, in a tough spot, 495 southbound at 93 in Andover, already very busy there through that entire stretch, both actually north and southbound, that upper end of 128, still very busy. Cleared a number of earlier crashes and disables, just a lot of leftover volume from about Route 3 on the 95 northbound side as you make your way pretty much all the way to Route 1. Even that southbound ride is going to slow you down. Come coming off of Route 1 all the way past the Cloverleaf and through Woburn as well. So that's kind of a tough ride. And then southbound, if you're heading into the city, we have a minor crash before the Zakin Bridge. It's already bogged down there. Anyway, with very heavy volume into the tunnel onto the expressway, stop and go down to Columbia Road, and then stop and go after that from Neponset right down to the split. Northbound's Furnacebrook up to Neponset, Mass Ave, and downtown Boston, the Ted and the Sumner back to the airport. Sterrow Drive is back to Mass Ave, the lower end of 128. That's going to be busy now from Kendrick Street down to 93 northbound, busy onto 24 stop and go through Avon, and then it's going to be a little slow after that. 93 northbound from about 37 to the Braintree split, getting onto Route 3. Let's see how that lower end of Route 3 looks now with Krista Deck on the Needham Bank Traffic Drone Report.
11: Gina, it is slow going on Route 3 southbound down to Union Street and Braintree. More tie-ups from 139 in Pembroke down to Samoset Street in Plymouth, and then about a half-mile back up for the Sagamore Bridge trying to get on the Cape. Kristen Ack in the Needham Bank Traffic Drone Report.
10: We actually have heavier volume for folks leaving the Cape right now, about three and a half miles at the Sagamore, about a mile and a half to 2 miles on the Bourne side of things. And then in the Worcester stretch, we have a new crash coming in, two new crashes actually, one on the westbound side at Lincoln Street, the other one on the eastbound side after Grafton Street. Gina Tempesta, WBC's Traffic on the Threes.
6: It is 5:05, and we have had some downpours out there and some thunderstorms. Looks like right now what I am seeing on the radar is a downpour situation in parts of central and western Massachusetts. This is going to be out there toward the Belchertown area, right over the Mass Pike coming into Palmer as well. You're seeing very heavy rain. No lightning really coming out of this, just extreme downpour. So just be sure to keep that in mind. Also to the south as you make your way into Monson and over toward Brimfield as well. Now, later on tonight, we will start to see whatever chance we have for these thunderstorms and downpours diminishing. We have a low near 60 inland, 68 if you're downtown. For tomorrow, more sun than clouds, less humid, breezy. We've got a high in the low 80s. Not too shabby tomorrow night either. Low near 65 in Boston, 50s in most suburbs. Then for the weekend, not too bad. Could have a couple of showers in places and a high near 84. Right now, looking at our temperatures outside. Here we go. In Winthrop, right at the water, you've got an easterly breeze, so it's 77 degrees. North of Boston, 84 in Woburn. South of Boston, 84 in Randolph. And in Boston, at 5:06, it is partly cloudy and 83 degrees. Just in time for the new school year to start, a new collaboration hopes to bring your students' books to life.
4: All the world's a stage, and that includes Massachusetts. Local charity group Rodman for Kids and Commonwealth Shakespeare Company announced a new 10-year, $1.2 million partnership to expand arts access for local kids. Their goal is to reach at least 60,000 young people in the state through theater and arts education. Students will attend professional performances and connect classic literature with what they're studying in school. Basically, they want to remove barriers to the arts while strengthening education and community engagement. Matt Shearer, WBZ, Boston's News Radio.
6: A research team is getting ready for a trip they hope is going to answer a decades-old question.
5: 16 specialists hope to find the answer to an enduring mystery, the disappearance of pilot Amelia Earhart during her round-the-world flight in 1937. The group plans an expedition to a remote Pacific island in October. Satellite images show intriguing shapes in a lagoon that could be Earhart's twin-engine Lockheed Electra.
6: And that is ABC's Jim Ryan. Locally, Governor Maura Healey today is announcing new plans to protect Massachusetts residents from the impacts of kratom products. This is a largely unregulated substance that's often sold in gas stations and smoke shops. The state is now going to make moves to restrict the sale of this drug. It can either produce effects similar to opioids or stimulants, depending on how much you take, and it does carry a risk of overdose. Before we go take a look at Bloomberg Business, let's go to Pennsylvania, where a boy was fishing and found something you wouldn't normally expect in a pond.
14: An 8-year-old boy from Pennsylvania reeling in a truly unexpected catch while fishing with his dad at a lake just outside Philadelphia. Michael Coffey wasn't sure what his son Seamus had caught, but Seamus knew.
17: I was like, oh, it's like a bluegill. I don't know what this is. And he said, it's a piranha.
14: The little boy asked by a reporter.
18: How'd you know it was a piranha?
14: Because I watch YouTube. The piranha is a scavenger freshwater fish typically found in South American lakes and rivers. Likely someone dumped the exotic fish into the lake where it was found. Sherry Preston, ABC News.
6: It is 5:08. Time once again for Bloomberg Business. Sandro Day, any day that we hit a record is a good day, I'd say.
19: A good day for the S&P 500, indeed. Stocks end higher with the S&P finishing at an all-time high thanks to a decline in wholesale inflation last month, bolstering bets that the Fed Reserve is not going to raise interest rates when it meets next month. Dow rose 70 points. NASDAQ up 215. S&P 500 gained 50. A lengthy strike against Tesla has ended. The job action had been going on in Sweden for nearly 3 years after Tesla refused to sign a collective bargaining contract with a metal workers union. But the union has given up, ending the strike without a deal. Stock in Tesla rose 3% today. Andrew O'Day, Bloomberg Business on WBZ, Boston's News Radio.
6: And it's 5:09, traffic and weather together coming up at 5:13. Keep it right here.
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25: The Patriots open up their preseason schedule tonight at home against the Colts, with Drake May not expected to play. So you should see a lot of Baron Morton and Tommy DeVito.
26: Two Chainz is doing a nice job.
25: That was Mike Vrabel, who changed Tommy DeVito's nickname to Two Chainz.
27: I don't know if you're allowed to do that.
25: DeVito was asked why.
28: My first or second week here, that became the nickname. Originally, he was calling me Cutlets. And then he saw me wearing two gold chains that I always have on. I never take them off, and turned into Two Chainz. And that's been it, and that's how it is throughout the building now.
25: But what about Tommy Cutlets?
28: I think that's always part of who I am. That's just what it is.
25: And the rest of the NBA schedule has been announced today. Jaylen Brown will play his first game back in Boston on January 21st. Brian Antonelli, WBZ, Boston's News Radio.
6: Not too shabby up in Toronto right now. The Red Sox taking on the Blue Jays. Top of the ninth, the Sox are up 5-0. We'll take it. 5:13, traffic and weather together. We've got the Subaru Retailers of New England all-wheel drive traffic on the threes. Not so much a fan of the traffic out there, Gina.
10: No, but fans of the Patriots are trying to make their way down to Foxborough right now. Yeah, and it's going to be a busy one. It's really starting as the upper end of 128. And Nicole, right through the Lexington stretch, getting past the turnpike, a little break in the action, and then pretty much Kendrick Street down to that ramp at 93 and 95 into Canton. That's going to slow you down pretty much right to Route 1. It's it's a stop and go, not totally solid. You are solid, however, in front of the stadium, Route 1, both north and southbound. As you continue that ride on 93, both north and south, that's going to be slow onto 24. And then northbound, continuing that ride, is going to be slow up to the Braintree Split as you get onto Route 3. And let's see how that ride looks as you head down towards the Cape with Kristen Neck and the Needham Bank Traffic Drone Report.
11: Regina, it is still slow down to Union Street on Route 3 southbound. You get tied up again in the Marshfield-Pembroke stretch heading down towards Samoset Street in Plymouth. Half mile back up for the Sagamore Bridge to get on the Cape. Getting off the Cape, Route 6 west is almost back to 130 in Sandwich. Over at the Bourne Bridge, that's slow on Route 25 eastbound heading on Cape. A 2 mile wait on Route 28 northbound heading off Cape over the Bourne. Kristen Ack of the Needham Bank Traffic Drone Report.
10: And if you're still trying to make your way down to the Braintree Split on the expressway, that's going to slow you down. Lower Dag, Sacum Bridge, into the tunnel, stop and go, right down to East Milton, actually about to Granite, breaking the action, and then East Milton to the Split, northbound Furnace Brook, up to Neponset, Mass Ave, and downtown Boston, Sturrow Drive is back to the BU Bridge, southbound on the Tobin's going to be all jammed up onto the loop ramp, the Ted and the Sumner, back to the airport, to the north of town, new crash coming in, 495 northbound at 133 in Tewksbury. Into the west, two crashes in Worcester, 290 westbound at Lincoln Street, the other one on the eastbound side after Grafton Street. Gina Tempesta, WBC's Traffic on the Threes.
6: Okay, the weather is mostly all right. I am watching this downpour situation here that is kind of making its way to the south and east as we make our way through parts of central Massachusetts. Right over toward the Connecticut line right now, Holland, Wales, Brimfield, Monson, you are getting poured on right now. A little bit of lightning involved with this. No severe weather warnings or anything involved here, so that is certainly a plus, especially after we had that severe weather warning earlier on the Cape. Right now here in the Boston area, no complaints. We've got a mix of sun and clouds. A little bit on the humid side, we've got temperatures in the 80s. Right on the water, though, we have the wind that shifted from the east, and so you're going to find yourself in a bit of a cooler situation on the beach. For tonight, low 60 if you're inland, 68 downtown. More sun than clouds tomorrow, warm, less humid, 83, and then on Saturday, could have a couple of showers, high near 85.
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6: In Boston right now at 516, it's a tale of two cities in a way, because right at Logan Airport, where it's 74 degrees because of that wind, and then you make your way a little bit further inland and out there toward the Longwood Medical Center, it's coming in at 85. So there you go. I'm Nicole Davis. Thanks for joining us. And here are the five things you need to know. This just into the WBZ newsroom. We have learned 16 people had to be hospitalized after a hazmat incident at a business in Hudson today. A federal judge has dismissed a lawsuit filed by the Trump administration against Harvard University. It claimed the school ignored anti-Semitism concerns from Jewish students. A man and woman were stabbed right by TD Garden this morning. Police say the man stabbed the woman and then himself. And the New York Times says Luigi Mangione is set to plead guilty tomorrow to federal stalking charges in the shooting death of UnitedHealth Healthcare CEO Brian Thompson. A Worcester man is willing the city to action as he noticed unsafe conditions on his daughter's walk to school. Here's WBZ's Heil Schaffel.
0: Rocco D'Amalia's daughter walks the 10 minutes to West Tatnuck Elementary in Worcester every day during the school year, but right before she gets there, there's a snag.
2: It doesn't make any sense, especially because it's like it cuts off, it picks up back at the school, and then it continues down the rest of the street.
0: For about 200 feet before

0: Sea. About 5,000 sailors have been on the USS Abraham Lincoln since November. A big part of that is because of the war with Iran. Family members now say some of the sailors have tried to jump overboard. CNN reporting today a sailor was rescued last month. Last week, Navy leaders reportedly met with family members and told them sailors have access to mental health resources. A U.S. official also telling CNN that the USS George Washington is now off to the Middle East to relieve the Lincoln. Norwood is taking steps to keep data centers out of its community. Here's WBZ's Emma Friedman.
1: Data centers have become a talking point this summer around the country, Massachusetts, and here in Norwood. The town's planning board has drafted up new bylaws language that would put a temporary pause on data centers in Norwood for a year. And later this month, there's going to be a public hearing. I asked Neil his thoughts.
2: I mean, they can't even open a hospital, so... I mean, they think they can open up a data center. They have a whole nother problem on their hands.
1: So far, there's no actual plan to put a data center here, so the proposal is proactive.
2: But I understand AI, the good uses it has, but with the state, with the rate that we're going right now, it's too much, and it can get worrisome for a lot of people. So I understand why we want to ban them.
1: The planning board says the moratorium gives the town time to study data center impacts. Though Sid tells me he's not worried and supports having more data centers, despite concerns about the environment and energy use.
3: Norwood or Massachusetts, you know, it could be West Roxbury, I don't care. We need data centers.
1: In Norwood, Emma Friedman, WBZ, Boston's News Radio.
0: Meantime, in East Bridgewater, the city is the town is reconsidering flock cameras after New Bedford hit the brakes on their camera program. Here is the latest from Jim McKay.
4: It's been very interesting to hear the opinions of people and their views on flock cameras.
5: I think the concept of a license plate reader is okay.
4: Here in East Bridgewater, the town's police department just announced after a recent public forum they would pause all new installation of flock cameras, which are able to capture license plate information at any time for every car that drives by. Troy doesn't necessarily want them to go away. He just wants transparency.
5: But what I think people need to really make the distinction on is what constitutes their data.
4: And many people just simply don't know where this data is going, how it will be used, and is it even necessary to begin with? All important questions. Troy just wants everyone involved in the conversation.
5: I want to be sure that they don't rush this through.
4: For now, no new flock cameras in East Bridgewater. Jim McKay, WBZ, Boston's News Radio.
0: And something to note here, Flock Safety today is out with some new changes, hoping to quell these privacy concerns and address documented abuses of its system by some members of law enforcement, including some here in Massachusetts. Among these formerly optional guardrails that will now be mandatory by January 1st is all law enforcement customers will now have to implement an audit tool that's intended to flag abnormal search behavior. 5:21, we are now going to the zoo because this weekend Boston's Zoo Lights is back to the Franklin Park Zoo. The event features Chinese lanterns throughout the zoo inspired by animals and nature from all over the world. Zoo Lights opens tomorrow and runs through November 8th. You can get tickets on the zoo's website. 5:21, traffic coming up.
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7: 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Chris Sinek.
8: Oh my goodness, Kevin, I've been doing traffic for 29 years, and I've never seen a police chase through backed up traffic.
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13: 1996, everyone was doing the Macarena. The dot-com boom began, and John Sununu was elected to Congress. He voted to give huge tax breaks to Big Pharma and sided with insurance companies, and then went to work for them, raking in up to $35 million. Chris Pappas is fighting that kind of corruption, refusing corporate PAC money, and working to lower costs.
14: I'm Chris Pappas, candidate for U.S. Senate. I approve this message because I will never sell out New Hampshire.
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15: Saturday, August 29th, it's the debut of Bare Knuckle Fighting Championship in Massachusetts with the fights at Fenway Park. Witness New England's own hitman, Harry Gigliotti, go for his first BKFC world title when he fights the undefeated champ, King Kai Stewart. Plus, the queen of violence, Christine Faria, collides with the queen of the streets, Sophia Landi. Don't miss history unfold at Fenway Park.

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1: 523 traffic and weather together. Let's check the roads first as we do. The Subaru Retailers of New England all-wheel drive traffic on the threes. I hear there's a football game tonight, Gina.
2: Yeah, there's a pregame, and those are always one of the biggest delays that we see. It's very exciting. Yeah, and really pretty much starts, Nicole, in the Lexington stretch on 95, 128 southbound, right down past Route 9, a little break in the action, and then from Kendrick Street down to 93, and that ramp at 93 onto 95 is slowed through Canton as you make your way past Neponset Street and then could get onto Route 1. Route 1's busy in front of the stadium right now, as you can imagine, and then 93 is busy onto 24, both directions, Route 3 southbound. Not too bad. A little slow through Marshfield and Pembroke, and then getting to Plymouth, about a half mile headed on Cape at the Sagamore. And if you're headed off Cape, about 3 miles at the Sagamore, about 2 at the Bourne. The turnpike's in pretty good shape. It's just a lot of slow stop and go action westbound, leaving the city from about Newton Corner past the barracks with stop and go out to Route 9. Not too bad to 495 after that, but it's sluggish getting there in the Newton Corner on the eastbound side. And then from Cambridge Street all the way to 93 if you're trying to get onto the expressway. Let's see what that ride looks like now with Kristen Knack and the Needham Bank Traffic Drone Report.
3: Well, that's not fun at all, Gina. The expressway southbound is slow most of the way down to Braintree. Very little running room left here. On the northbound side, that's not good either. From Braintree up past the gas tank, then again from Mass Ave up into the northbound O'Neill Tunnel. Kristen Eck and the Needham Bank Traffic Drone Report.
2: Yeah, it's pretty messy. Once you're downtown, the Tobin Bridge is sluggish on the loop ramp on the southbound side, and then the Sumner and the Ted back to the airport. Ted eastbound also jammed up, so give yourself plenty of time. You're back to the BU Bridge on Storrow Drive on that eastbound ride, and then leaving the city 93 northbound. That's jammed up to Roosevelt Circle, Montvale Ave to the Cloverleaf at that upper end of 128. Also to the north of town, we have a crash on 495 northbound at 133 in Tewksbury, and a new crash coming in the left-hand lane in Worcester, 290 westbound at 190. Gina Tempesta, WBZ's traffic on the threes.
1: And it's 525, time for the four-day WBZ AccuWeather forecast. Let's get Brian Thompson in here from AccuWeather, because Brian, I see we have a new severe thunderstorm warning, and this is kind of right in a busy spot, right there by 84, the Connecticut line.
4: Yeah, this is in northern Connecticut now, Nicole. The warning extends up into Massachusetts, but the storm itself is now sitting basically over I-84, just to the southwest of Sturbridge, sitting around Union in northern Connecticut. That's moving off toward the south and east. So again, a severe thunderstorm warning covers a lot of northeast Connecticut until we get to about 6:15 for the potential for some damaging winds and some hail. Pretty quiet across much of the rest of the area. I do see a shower in southern New Hampshire. West of Nashua, we'll keep an eye on that as it makes its way to the south and east. So a few spots will see a shower or thunderstorm into early this evening. Most areas will stay dry, though. It is going to clear out. Lows will be in the 60s tonight. Breezy and less humid with more sun than clouds tomorrow. High 83. Patchy clouds are comfortable tomorrow night. 64 in Boston, 50s in most suburbs, and mainly sunny and beautiful on Saturday with low humidity. High temperatures will be near 80, and we'll have some sun followed by increasing clouds on Sunday. High 79. We could see a shower or thunderstorm heading into Sunday night. I'm AccuWeather meteorologist Brian Thompson, WBZ, Boston's News Radio.
1: Thanks, Brian. 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
1: And a quick check of New England business brought to us by Cambridge Savings. Wearable fitness tracker company Whoop says it plans to double in size at its Boston headquarters in a move timed ahead of the company's planned IPO. Bloomberg reports the company is leasing new office space right next door to where it's already based at Kenmore Square, big enough to fit 1,000 workers. Whoop says it plans to go public sometime next year or early 2028.
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0: Saturday, August 29th, it's the debut of Bare Knuckle Fighting Championship in Massachusetts with the fights at Fenway Park. 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
1: It's 5:30 in Boston right now. We've got some sun, a few puffy clouds out there. We do have some rain to the north and west. We'll take a look at the forecast coming up in just a few minutes. This portion of the news brought to us by your New England Toyota dealer, your hybrid all-wheel drive headquarters. Good evening, I'm Nicole Davis, and we're watching developing news out of Hudson. We have learned 16 people were hospitalized after a hazmat incident earlier today. Fire officials say it happened this morning at an industrial business on Parmenter Road. A chemical process is believed to have contributed to this situation. Employees reported serious illnesses, including eye irritation and dizziness. A double stabbing in the middle of the day today, right across from TD Garden.
12: Boston Police Superintendent Paul McLaughlin says cops responded to the scene on Causeway Street around 11:15 a.m. and found a man and a woman with stab wounds in a hallway in the back of a building.
13: At this time, based on the preliminary investigation, it is apparent to us that the two of them were involved in a domestic relationship.
12: He says it appears the woman was stabbed multiple times and the man turned the weapon on himself. She's expected to make it. He's in life-threatening condition. Anyone with information is urged to reach out. The superintendent also addressed a deadly stabbing during the evening rush at busy South Station Wednesday evening after a fight on an escalator.
13: And it's very active. It's been active all night. We're making very good progress on it. The only update I would say is we now know that it was not a random act and that we are looking at very closely at kind of the people involved in that.
12: The victim there is a man who hasn't been named. Madison Rogers, WBZ, Boston's News Radio.
1: A 17-year-old from Acton is being held without bail tonight after his arraignment today for murder in the killings of his mother and younger brother. WBZ TV's Anna Myler was there as Arjun Aravind went before a judge.
14: Arjun's defense attorney says the teen did not realize that his mother was dead until after he was arrested.
15: When he left the house, he did not realize we were dead. So he is, in my words, in somewhat of a shock situation.
16: What was his reaction to learning they were dead?
15: He couldn't believe it.
14: She tells WBZ the family moved to Acton recently to provide better schools and support systems for the kids.
15: At this point in time, as I indicated, I think the father just wants help for his son.
17: Arjun's defense attorney says that he has not yet spoken with his father. She has requested a psych evaluation for him.
1: There is no word yet on a motive in the case. And the NTSB is out with some new findings in the investigation into a Ryanair Boeing 737 flight. Last month, a passenger was partially sucked out of a broken window, and now they've determined engine parts shattered that window.
18: When the Boeing 737 took off, passengers and crew reported abnormal engine vibrations that got worse over 9 minutes before what was described by some on board as an explosion. When a window was shattered, the plane depressurized and a man was partially sucked out before being pulled back in. The NTSB saying it found multiple fan blades broke and punctured the plane. The blade showed signs of metal fatigue even though they had been inspected in May. The NTSB says it is aware of other fan blade issues on 737s and is looking to see if there's a connection. Alex Stone, ABC News.
1: It is 5:33. Let's go see what's happening on the roads. Because, well, there's quite a bit to tell you about. The Subaru Retailers of New England all-wheel drive traffic on the threes. Over to you, Gina.
2: Thanks, Nicole, and good evening. Yeah, it is pretty busy out there. Still, we're still looking at a lot of volume westbound on the turnpike, although we cleared out a number of problems on the westbound side. It's going to be a stop and go from Newton Corner past the barracks, almost out to Route 9 with a little volume after that at 495. Your eastbound ride is going to slow you down at Newton Corner, and now we have a crash in the central lane inside the Prue Tunnel. It's minor in nature, but just enough to bog you down almost to Market Street at this point. The rest of your downtown ride is going to be busy as well. Stereo Drive's backing on beyond the BU Bridge. Even that westbound side is going to be slow. Coming off of the connector, the Tobin Bridge, heavy at the loop ramp southbound, and then the Sumner and the Ted back to the airport. And then it's busy lower deck, Sacon Bridge onto the expressway. Let's see what that looks like now with Kristen Neck and the Needham Bank Traffic Drone Report.
3: Gina, it's crawling out of the O'Neill Tunnel down towards Savin Hill on the southbound side. It looks like there's a little bit of running room that opens up until you're down after the gas tank. More delays from before Granite Ave down to the Braintree split. Northbound, that's still jammed up from Braintree right up past Freeport Street. Then again, Mass Ave up into the northbound O'Neill Tunnel. Kristen Eck and the Needham Bank Traffic Drone Report.
2: And then continuing that ride northbound out of the city, 93 is going to be slow as you make your way up to just about Roosevelt Circle, Montvale Ave. To the Cloverleaf, that upper end of 128, typical delays through Waltham and the Lexington stretch, and then at 3 through Woburn up to about Salem Street in the Wakefield stretch. 128 southbound is going to be about 35 to Lowell Street, also to the north. 495 northbound, clearing a crash at 133 in Tewksbury to the south of town. 24 southbound, we're picking up new word of a crash coming in Rainham at 495. Always a tough spot there. If you're leaving the Cape, still about 3 miles off the Sagamore, about a mile and a half to two on the Bourne, and still looking at that left lane blocked in Worcester on 290 West with a crash at 190. Gina Tempesta, WBZ's traffic on the threes.
1: It is one of those days where occasionally you might see a shower or storm pop up, and we do have a severe thunderstorm warning for a storm that has now crossed over the state line into northeast Connecticut. It was coming over 84 about 10 minutes ago, significant hail and wind gusts with that storm, but again, that is now making its way to the south and east. What we are watching as well is a little area here in southeastern or rather southwestern New Hampshire, just to the east of Jaffrey and Ringe, so we'll see where this ends up making its way. See if it strengthens up a little bit. So again, it's going to be one of those evenings where occasionally you might see a thunderstorm. Occasionally you might see some rain, but all this will start to clear out overnight. We've got a low near 60 inland, 68 downtown in Boston. Not as humid tomorrow and a high near 83 with a mix of sun and clouds. Tomorrow night, wrapping up the work week, patchy clouds and comfortable, low in the 60s on the coast. 50s north and west. Looks mostly dry for the weekend. We could have a couple of showers and spots on Saturday and a high near 84. Temperatures now, we are looking at 85 degrees as we make our way south of Boston into Milton. Getting north of Boston and Melrose, 82. West of the city, 82 in Weston. In Boston at 536, it is partly cloudy. At Logan Airport, right on the water there, 76 degrees. The Pats are back at Gillette this evening. WBZ's Emma Friedman checks in from Foxborough.
19: At Patriot Place, fans are amped up for the Pats preseason opener, taking on the Indianapolis Colts.
20: Love the Pats, baby.
19: Yeah. Yep. I found Megan and Eileen sporting Drake May jerseys, like lots of people here. Megan is looking for the W, but Eileen just wants to see a big play.
20: Who cares about the W? I want to see the guys. I want to see them play. Yeah. How they gel as a team.
19: I also met Brady, who was born to be a Pats fan.
21: No, I'm pretty excited. I'm a huge Patriots fan. I'm named after Tom Brady, so there's that.
19: He drove down with his coworkers from Concord, New Hampshire for the game.
21: I just invited them. I said, you know what? I want to do something with you guys. Patriots are coming up. Let's get tickets and let's go here. So most of these guys haven't even been in this place before.
19: Rob and Brittany came from upstate New York. It's their second game ever at Gillette. Rob's a big Pats fan, and his wife Brittany is a big Rob fan.
4: I'm along for the ride. I support my husband.
19: In Foxborough, Emma Friedman, WBZ Boston's News Radio.
1: It took 3 months, but there's finally a winner in the Powerball jackpot, and there's a very good chance that the jackpot winner is not us.
5: One lucky winner in Western Illinois has won the $1 billion Powerball jackpot, but it's still not clear if the winner has come forward. Lottery officials say the ticket was won Wednesday night and was bought at a Hy-Vee gas station in Quincy. The $1 billion can be paid out over 29 years or taken as a lump sum of $450.5 million, with winners almost always taking the lump sum. The Powerball jackpot now resets to $20 million for Saturday's drawing. The odds of winning the jackpot are 1 in 292 million. I'm Marcela Sanchez.
1: It's 5:38. 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
22: Fortunes for automaker Jaguar Land Rover have been hit by a confluence of complications. Profit sank two-thirds, revenue tumbled 10% in the just-finished quarter due to factors including a five-week manufacturing pause following a cyber attack. Then a production halt caused by a fire at a supplier factory. On top of that, a sales slowdown in China, weaker U.S. sales thanks in part to tariffs, and a sales hit in the Middle East due to war. Like yesterday, more stocks rose than fell on Wall Street, but unlike yesterday, the Dow shook off its loss, rising 70 points. NASDAQ up 215, S&P up 50 to a new high. Andrew O'Day, Bloomberg Business on WBZ, Boston's News Radio.
1: 5:39, big day for the Sox in Canada. We'll get a sports check coming up at 5:42.
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25: SwiftGov reads the plans and the codes and does that first review in minutes. And then a licensed human reviewer always makes the final call. In Hernando County, Florida, that's cut zoning review times by 93% already.
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8: For me, I feel like, I say this all the time, like, man, he's one of my best friends, biggest role models on the team. You know, he took me under his wing when he did not have to at all. You know, I have so much respect for him.
9: That was Patriots wide receiver Efton Chisholm talking about teammate Mac Hollins, adding, for everyone, his energy is contagious.
8: You'll see him. He's always got a smile. He's always lifting people up. He's always kind of giving it to you a little bit if you're not bringing it. And, you know, like I said, just bring the best out of everyone.
9: The Patriots play their first preseason schedule tonight against the Colts. And with the rest of the NBA schedule announced today, we now know Jaylen Brown is set to make his return to the Garden when the Celtics host the 76ers on January 21st. Brian Antonelli, WBZ, Boston's News Radio.
1: Solid day for the Red Sox over in Toronto. It looks like they had a grand slam in the eighth. The final score, Red Sox over the Blue Jays, 7-0. 5:43, traffic and weather together. 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
2: Thanks, Nicole. Let's take a look at the turnpike. Actually, on the westbound side, it's very heavy now, just about Newton Corner, about to a 9, Route 9, with slow-moving volume. And then it's kind of, it starts to break free after that. It's this eastbound ride that's really going to bog you down right now, slow at Newton Corner. But then now from beyond Market Street, as you make your way into the city, we have a minor crash inside the Prue Tunnel. It's taking up the center lane, so that's why you're all bogged down. Let's take a look at the rest of the downtown right now with Kristen Huck in the Needham Bank Traffic Zone Report.
3: Gina, not fun in East Boston. The Ted Williams Tunnel westbound's backed up into the airport. The Sumner Tunnel slow, too. Kristen Eck in the Needham Bank Traffic Drone Report.
2: And it's busy as you're leaving the city. Lower Deck, Second Bridge, into the tunnel, onto the expressway, down to Neponset, and then just about Granite Ave to the split. Very little running room there. Split up to Neponset, Mass Ave, and to the north of town, clearing a crash 495 northbound at 133 in Tewksbury. To the south of town, clearing a crash 24 southbound at 495. And then if you're leaving the city, leaving the Cape, I should say. We have about a mile and a half at both bridges. Gina Tempesta, WBC's traffic on the threes.
1: Delays everywhere, and we have our weather situations to keep an eye on as well. Good news is that, depending on where you're listening, I suppose, the severe thunderstorm warning that we had out there in central Massachusetts, that storm that was impacted in the Monson and Holland and Southbridge area, it looks like that has made its way, thankfully, to the south and east. So if you're listening in northeast Eastern Connecticut, getting over toward 395 in that stretch of the area, you are having some issues there. But here in Massachusetts, you look to be doing a little bit better for now. North of Boston and to the west a bit, I am watching some heavy downpours coming over the state line into places like Ashby and Townsend and Ashburnham. So again, one of those days, these could pop up from time to time as we make our way into the rest of the night. We have a low tonight about 60 inland, 68 downtown. For tomorrow, more sun than clouds, not as humid, breezy, warm, 84.
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1: Right now in Boston, it is partly cloudy again. No problems here. We are looking at a solid evening, at least for the next little while. We're going to keep an eye on the radar for you. Every 10 minutes, we'll get you updates. Right now in the city at Logan Airport, the wind coming off the water, and it's got us cooling down to 76 degrees. Good evening. I'm Nicole Davis, and here are the five things you need to know. The New York Times reporting that Luigi Mangione will be pleading guilty to federal stalking charges in the death of United Healthcare CEO Brian Thompson. 16 people hospitalized after a hazmat incident today at a business in Hudson. Sources say the Kennedy Center board has voted to put the president's name back on the building and close it for renovations for 2 years. State police investigators in the Lindsay Clancy murder trial on the stand today, saying the phrase suicide methods was searched on the family laptop, but they could not prove who did the search. Reservoirs in Lynn have been having a pretty rough year. Water levels are at historic lows almost. Here's WBZ's James Rojas.
10: You know, if we had above average rain for the next several months, we'd be in pretty good shape.
11: But things are not looking too great at the moment, with Lynn Water Supply and Treatment Superintendent Matt Camo saying reservoir levels are at the worst they've seen typically this time of year.
10: Typically in December, we're able to draw off the Ipswich River, and the flow conditions at the Ipswich River did not allow us to draw water until March. So we missed out on 4 months of water to fill our reservoirs. So January, February, March, all the way up until now, it's less than that typical average for each time of year.
11: That's why driving through Lynn, you'll likely spot signs that read mandatory water ban in effect, no outside water use. In Lynn, James Rojas, WBZ, Boston's News Radio.
1: And by the way, if you're taking your pup out for a walk in local parks and near lakes and ponds, keep an eye on the water because, of course, this is the time of year where we see the blue-green algae, the cyanobacteria, as it's often called. It can affect your liver, nervous system, skin. You could have muscle stiffness, weakness, and vomiting, and that is the case not just for humans, but for our pets. Officials at MSPCA Angel say that you should, of course, avoid these infested waters and be sure to check ahead and make sure that your local ponds and lakes are not affected. If your pet ingests this water and develops symptoms, definitely call the vet. The Democratic National Committee is getting ready to vote on its 2028 presidential primary calendar, and they're trying to find a way to go forward together.
12: The Democratic National Committee is expected to vote at its summer meeting in Austin, Texas, on their 2028 presidential primary calendar, charting a path ahead as a party's voters oscillate between progressive and more moderate candidates, with a vote on the new primary order that front-loads states with more diverse populations. The group is also convening at a time of internal turmoil, with some members calling for DNC Chairman Ken Martin to be replaced. Critics have questioned Martin's leadership decisions and the party's fundraising, which lags well behind Republicans just months before the crucial upcoming midterms. I'm Lisa Dwyer.
1: And a federal judge in Boston has dismissed an anti-Semitism lawsuit against Harvard University. The suit accused the school of ignoring harassment of Jewish students. The judge granted Harvard's motion to toss the case, saying the incidents cited in the suit were, quote, too isolated and episodic to show the school was violating civil rights. The suit filed by the Trump administration, neither Harvard nor the White House have commented on that ruling. Let's go now south of Boston, where the new boss at a country club on the South Shore could probably play that course blindfolded at this point.
13: Kingston native Bobby Palma has been a member of the Indian Pond Country Club for 15 years, playing countless rounds of golf here.
14: I mean, there's some muscle memory there, but I still get a lot to go to improve, but it challenges me every time I play it.
13: But now he's also known as the boss. The entrepreneur bought his beloved club for $12 million this summer, working out a deal with the previous owner.
14: I love the 12th hole because it has the bridge on it. It's iconic. It's part of our logo now. I think it's one of the funnest holes in the course.
13: Palma runs Palma Dental Labs as a day job, but says he's here at the club pretty much every day. He says membership is up since May. 60 new members have joined, and there's an 100-person wait list.
14: It's definitely surreal, for sure. And each day that goes by and the atmosphere around here, I've had multiple times where I'm like, this was a good decision.
11: Kyle Schaffel, WBZ, Boston's News Radio.
1: By the way, we knew the Celtics were going to play in the NBA's opening night triple header and on Christmas, but now we're getting the rest of that schedule.
9: After being traded in July, Jaylen Brown is set to make his Garden return when the Celtics host the 76ers on Thursday, January 21st at 7:30, and then again on March 7th, that'll be a Sunday game at 1. The two teams will first square off in November on the 10th, but in Philadelphia, and then they'll play there again on February 7th. In his 10 years in Boston, Jaylen Brown was an Eastern Conference and NBA Finals MVP and was the 10th highest scorer in franchise history. Brian Antonelli, WBZ, Boston's News Radio.
1: It's 5:51, so we've got traffic coming up in 2 minutes.
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15: 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Chris Sinek.
16: Oh my goodness, Kevin. I've been doing traffic for 29 years, and I've never seen a police chase through backed up traffic.
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1: It is 5:53. Let's go check out the highways. Traffic and weather together time. Subaru Retailers of New England, all-wheel drive, traffic on the three. So, Gina, we're stuck in Foxborough.
2: Oh, yeah. Well, no big surprises there. It's going to be a slow roll as you make your way down to the stadium right now. It's going to be Kendrick Street on 95, your 128 southbound ride, right down to that ramp at 93 and 95. You're going to slow down just about to Neponset Street. So that looks a little bit better, but it's really jammed in front of the stadium right now, getting off of 95, as well as your Route 1 northbound ride. That's back beyond 140. So just plan accordingly, and you should be okay there. But we have some big delays. If you're coming into the city right now, Turnpike eastbound, we have a crash after the Prue Tunnel. It's in the center lane, and you're backed up beyond Market Street right now. So that is a very tough ride heading into downtown. Rest of your downtown ride, Stero Drive is back to the BU Bridge. The Sumner in the TED are back to the airport, and 93 northbound, leaving the city's all jammed up. Let's take a look at that ride one last time this afternoon with Kristen Eck and the Needham Bank Traffic Drone Report.
3: Gina, it's very tough going on 93 northbound right up to Roosevelt Circle. You're going to find more delays up around Commerce Way and 129 in Wilmington. One more time up around 495 in Andover. Kristen Atkin, the Needham Bank Traffic Drone Report.
2: And then traveling southbound through the city, Lower Dock, Sankin Bridge into the tunnel, onto the expressway to Columbia Road, and then East Milton to the split. So that's actually getting a little bit better. Northbound is going to be Furnace Brook up to Neponset, then Mass Ave. And Route 3 northbound, we're seeing some delays getting by Derby Street right now, headed off the Cape. Not bad. It's actually getting a little bit better, just about a mile and a half at both bridges. We have a crash to the south of town in Rainham in the clearing stages, 24 southbound at 495, and a new crash coming into the west of town, 2 eastbound at Shirley Road in Lancaster. We have big-time curiosity delays on the westbound side. Gina Tempesta, WBZ's traffic on the threes.
1: Thank you, friends. 5:55, time for the four-day WBZ AccuWeather forecast. 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
18: We may have a spotty shower or thunderstorm into early this evening. Otherwise, the sky will clear out tonight. Lows will range from 60 in some inland suburbs to 68 in downtown Boston. Breezy and less humid tomorrow with more sun than clouds, a high of 83. Looks comfortable tomorrow night with patchy clouds, low 64 in Boston. Most suburbs down into the 50s. A really nice day Saturday with a good deal of sunshine. The humidity will stay low with a high in the upper 70s and low 80s. And some sunshine followed by increasing clouds on Sunday, high 79. There could be a shower or thunderstorm Sunday night. I'm AccuWeather meteorologist Brian Thompson, WBZ, Boston's News Radio.
1: Our temperatures out there right now in Waltham, you're at 85 degrees. North of Boston in Danvers at 76. South of Boston, 83 in Rockland. And in Boston at 556, it's 84.
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1: Well, there's some trouble in Barbieland.
20: Do you guys ever think about dying? I'm just dying to dance.
21: A sequel to the Barbie movie might not be happening anymore, as its director and main stars continue to battle it out with Warner Brothers over their paychecks for the sequel. According to the New York Times, Margot Robbie, Ryan Gosling, and director Greta Gerwig are allegedly asking for pay increases in both upfront fees and in back-end participation. The studio has about 4 months to put another Barbie movie into development, or else the rights revert back to toymaker Mattel. The studio has allegedly made 6 offers in the past 3 years, with the most recent one being the highest Warner Brothers has ever offered a filmmaking team and its stars. The first Barbie movie is the studio's highest-grossing film ever at $1.4 billion, and it received 8 Oscar nominations back in 2024. Shane Stokes, WBZ, Boston's News Radio.
1: And it's 5:57, just ahead in the news at 6 o'clock with Madison Rogers. The latest on 2 stabbings in Boston that happened less than a day apart. Stay with us.
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29: 75 degrees on the water and sunny in Boston at 6 o'clock. Good Thursday evening. I'm Madison Rogers, and here's what's happening. The Trump administration's civil rights lawsuit against Harvard has been thrown out by a Boston federal judge today. This is the suit accusing the university of ignoring the harassment of Jewish students during protests on campus. In his ruling, U.S. District Judge Richard Stearns says the government has failed to prove an ongoing violation of civil rights. The administration had pointed to a series of incidents, mostly in the 2023-2024 school year, arguing Harvard needs to be forced into compliance, and they're also pushing to rescind billions of dollars in research grant money. We're watching for official word from New York, where it's now expected that Luigi Mangione will plead guilty to federal charges in the killing of UnitedHealthcare CEO Brian Thompson.
18: That's according to multiple reports. Mangione faces stalking charges resulting in the death of Thompson. He could be sentenced to life in prison if convicted. When asked about the possible plea deal on Wednesday, top Manhattan federal prosecutor Jamie McDonald would only say a court conference is scheduled for Friday. Mangione's New York State murder trial in the case is set to start next month. I'm at Mattinson.
29: But sources are also cautioning that Mangione could still change his mind. The search continues for a suspect after a deadly stabbing at Boston's busy South Station last night. And it's another active investigation right near North Station after two people were found with stab wounds right in the middle of the day. Boston Police Superintendent Paul McLaughlin says the attack seems to have happened in the back of a building on Causeway Street, and they're calling this a domestic incident.
0: The female victim suffered multiple stab wounds, believed to be non-life-threatening injuries. The male victim, we now, based on the preliminary investigation, know that his injuries are self-inflicted and they are serious and life-threatening. He is still being treated in the hospital as well.
29: Anyone with information is urged to reach out. Military families and lawmakers are ringing the alarm about what they say is a worsening mental health crisis on a long-deployed aircraft carrier in the Middle East. There are reports that sailors have tried to jump overboard the USS Abraham Lincoln, and now a new aircraft carrier, the USS George Washington, has begun heading toward the region, reportedly to replace it. Meantime, Defense Secretary Pete Hegseth is pushing back on reports of poor conditions on board. Navy leaders say sailors do have access to mental health resources. The extended deployment for the USS Abraham Lincoln has included a record-breaking length of uninterrupted time at sea, more than 240 days. Coming up in a couple of minutes, the end of the week for the Lindsay Clancy murder trial. Right now it is 6:03 and time for the Subaru Retailers of New England all-wheel drive traffic on the threes. And good evening, Lexi Matt.
7: Good evening, Madison. So good to be here. All right, so the Leverett Connector is crowded on either side. Starro Drive eastbound drags between University Road and the Leverett Connector. All of our drama downtown is actually on the Pike eastbound. It's stop and go between the Market Street overpass and the expressway. We've got a disabled vehicle blocking the right lane at Starro Drive, and there's a crash blocking the center lane at Fenway Park. The Ted Williams Tunnel is crowded on either side. South of town, the expressway has heavy pockets of traffic on either side between the O'Neill Tunnel and the Braintree Split. Route 3 drags on either side as you make your way to Route 18, with bonus traffic on the southbound side between Route 14 and Long Pond Road. Route 24 southbound, there's a crash at I-495 contributing to a bit of a slowdown in the area. North of town, Route 1 northbound, you're on the brakes between Sergeant Street and Lynn Street. We're also seeing a little bit of traffic on 93 northbound between the Cloverleaf and Route 129, then again between Daskam Road and Route 110. 93 southbound, you're on the brakes between the Cloverleaf and Park Street. Lexi Mack, WBZ's traffic on the threes.
29: In the 4-day WBZ AccuWeather forecast, tonight, we'll see what clouds there are clear out. The lows ranging from 60 in some inland suburbs to 68 downtown. Tomorrow, it is warm and less humid with a breeze in the air. More sun than clouds, around 83 for the high on Friday. Saturday is up to 84 and it's less humid again with sun and some clouds, maybe a shower in spots. Then Sunday, we're in the upper 70s and it's mainly sunny. Right now, it is 82 degrees in Waltham. It's 80 in Sharon, 76 in Scituate. In Boston, depends on where you're at, but at Logan, right along the water, it is 75 degrees, breezy and sunny at 6:05. Today's testimony at the Lindsay Clancy murder trial focused on phone data, computer data, text messages, digital notes. WBZ-TV's Penny Commit takes us to Plymouth Superior Court.
8: Day 13 of testimony in Lindsay Clancy's triple murder trial focused heavily on the Duxbury mom's cell phone data, including an entry made in her notes app a few months before she killed her three kids.
9: I think I sort of resent my other children because they prevent me from treating Cal like my first baby. And I know that's not fair to them. I know that.
8: The prosecution argues Lindsay premeditated the murders of Cora, Dawson, and Callan Clancy, asking lead investigator Joshua McKelligan to recall gruesome details from an interview with the medical examiner.
10: Do you recall what she said about the time it takes to strangle someone to death?
4: After unconsciousness, I think she said several minutes. It would take several more minutes for someone to die.
5: And would that be several more minutes of strangulation?
4: Yes.
29: The defense argues Clancy was in the throes of severe postpartum psychosis. And with that, testimony is done for the week. Jurors will be back on Monday. Another local community is sounding wary of AI data centers, and they're putting a moratorium on the table. WBZ's Emma Friedman tells us more.
10: Right now, there's no plans to put a data center in Norwood, but the planning board wants to be proactive. That's why they've come up with a draft to amend the Norwood zoning bylaws to put a temporary freeze on data centers for a year. That way, the town has time to look into impacts data centers could have on the Norwood community.
11: It needs to be in the right place. It can't be in a place where it's like, you know, a small town slash small city kind of situation where, you know, you have residents in all different types of stages of life.
10: Neil supports the move that puts Norwood one step closer to banning the data centers. A Norwood woman I spoke to off mic also supports the moratorium, citing environmental and energy use concerns. Though this man is all for data centers, whether in Norwood or somewhere else.
12: We need them, and that changes the economy of the city.
10: The public hearing is set for later this month. In Norwood, Emma Friedman, WBZ, Boston's News Radio.
29: Truckers are at the center of two new lawsuits Massachusetts and 21 other states have filed against the Trump administration. The lawsuits come as the federal government demands a database of state records, including the sensitive personal information of some 17 million drivers around the country. The administration's calling on the nonprofit that runs the commercial driver's license information system, which states use, to compile that information, and the feds are threatening to pull $10 million in funds if they don't. Mass AG Andrea Campbell's office alleges the administration has no legitimate reason to demand this data and has failed to consult states or notify the public. The AGs are asking a judge to step in. Coming up in a few, big plans at the Kennedy Center despite a federal court order. Right now it's 6:08, and let's check in on Bloomberg Business with Andrew O'Day.
13: In most of the country now, the housing market is a buyer's market. Fresh numbers from Redfin today show that people trying to sell their homes last month outnumbered those looking to buy by more than 51%, meaning buyers have haggling power. 80% of U.S. metros have more sellers than buyers, biggest imbalances in Miami, Nashville, and Houston. Gains for stocks, including a record finish for the S&P today. Dow added 70, NASDAQ gained 215, S&P up 50. As traders celebrated the second measure in as many days, showing tame July inflation. Andrew O'Day, Bloomberg Business on WBZ, Boston's News Radio.
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20: The Patriots play their first preseason game tonight at home against the Colts. And after making it all the way to the Super Bowl last season, ESPN's Jason McCourty told the Pat McAfee Show today, this team's gotten better.
21: Drake May, only in his second year with Josh McDaniels, he now understands this offense and the why behind every single play. And I haven't even mentioned the fact that they've added an absolute stud on the outside in A.J. Brown.
20: And it's not just A.J. Brown. McCourty said the Pats might have the deepest wide receiver room in the league.
21: So this is a team that feels like, hey, we made it to the Super Bowl last year, but Braves told us the road to success is always under construction. So they're getting right back to business and they're grinding it out.
20: Brian Antonelli, WBZ, Boston's News Radio.
29: Well, the Red Sox had a good day. They ended up beating Blue Jays, of course, 7-0. And next up, they are taking on the Pirates in Pittsburgh tomorrow evening. Right now, it is 6:13. 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
7: Thanks so much, Madison. Okay, let's dive in. There is a crash on Route 24 southbound at I-495 contributing to traffic in the area. Route 3 is dragging in both directions as you make your way to Route 18 with bonus traffic on the southbound side between Route 14 and Long Pond Road. The expressway is still seeing stubborn pockets of traffic on either side between the O'Neill Tunnel and the Braintree Split. Downtown, the Leverett Connector slows on either side. Starro eastbound is looking slow between University Road and the Leverett Connector. The Mass Pike eastbound is stop and go between the Market Street overpass and the expressway. We've got a disabled vehicle blocking the right lane at Starro Drive and a crash blocking the center lane at Fenway Park. The Ted Williams Tunnel is full on either side. North of town, Route 1 northbound, you're on the brakes between Sergeant Street and Lynn Street. Things are looking slow on either side of 93 around as you approach the Cloverleaf. 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All right. It's officially the most wonderful time of the year at Staples. 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Staples, that was easy. Lexi Mack, WBZ's traffic on the threes.
29: And in the four-day forecast, it becomes mainly clear tonight, with the lows ranging from 68 in downtown Boston to around 60 in some inland suburbs. It's less humid with more sun than clouds tomorrow, a breezy Friday, topping out in the low 80s, low mid-80s, and again, not humid for Saturday, though there can be a shower in spots. We'll have sun and some clouds, and then it's mainly sunny and nice for Sunday with temps in the upper 70s. Right now, 82 degrees in Lowell, 77 in Worcester, 81 in Taunton, in Boston, 75 on the water, some of the interior neighborhoods in the low 80s at 6:15.
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29: Good Thursday evening. I'm Madison Rogers. Here are the five things you need to know at 6:15. A double stabbing in Boston's West End today is being called a domestic incident, and there's no word on arrest after last night's deadly stabbing at South Station. Lynn police are asking for help right now finding a missing teen with autism. Justin is 15. He was last seen in a purple shirt, and they're worried he may have boarded a train. 16 people are hospitalized after a hazmat incident in Hudson. It happened at an industrial business on Parmenter Road. The battle over the Kennedy Center's future is escalating today. Details there in just about a minute. But first, the town of Salem, New Hampshire, is working with nature to help prevent flooding. WBZ's Sherry Small explains.
0: Where you are standing was underwater.
6: Vinny Drago of Southern New Hampshire Wildlife Control hikes through the woods in Salem, New Hampshire, showing me a device he installed 2 years ago at a pond.
0: The beaver bypass system, beaver deceiver, people call them different things.
6: It's a culvert pipe running through a beaver dam. When the pond water is too high, the culvert redirects some water to prevent flooding while leaving the dam and beavers where they are.
0: If we don't put the culvert in, we're going to have roads closing because they will continuously build. Water will come in, especially in the spring. That snow starts melting. That water's got to go somewhere.
6: It's designed to be quiet, to deceive the beavers, because if they hear water leaking, they'll get busy building the dam higher and stronger. And that's what caused these trails and roads to flood in the first place. From Salem, New Hampshire, Sherry Small, WBZ Boston's News Radio.
29: We have been watching big developments at the Kennedy Center today. The board is reportedly moving forward with a plan to shut down the D.C. Performing Arts Center for 2 years for major renovations, though some outdoor programming could continue. The board has also voted to put President Trump's name on the building again. All this is according to a board member and Congresswoman, Democrat Joyce Beatty. Kennedy Center leaders, most of whom were appointed by the president, are doubling down months after a federal judge ruled that the president's name was added to the building illegally and ordered it removed. That judge also blocked the plans to close the center for renovations. A new sidewalk's approved in Worcester, and it's the result of a year-long campaign from a dad looking to safeguard his daughter's walk to school. WBZ's Heil Schaffel has the story.
18: It doesn't happen all that often, but Rocco DeMaglia actually wheeled the gears of city governance into motion for the sake of his young daughter.
22: Again, you're on the sidewalk for most of the journey there, and then you have to go into the busy road where there's school buses, cars.
18: He's talking about the

0: Rojas.
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2: The smell was severe in even like February, March, April, May, June, July, like before that dry season. It's just something to keep in mind, like unbearable. Yeah. Like they can't use their backyards, or I have driven through there just in passing to get to Boy Scouts or whatever, and you literally have to put your windows up, hold your breath, and hope for the best going through.
1: But after a full year of trying temporary solutions, a new long-term plan is in the works, which includes testing of liquids and tracing the source of the sewage smell. In Andover, James Rojas, WBZ. Boston's News Radio.
0: We told you about New Bedford ditching flock cameras just yesterday. Now another community south of Boston is putting limits on those automatic license plate readers. WBZ's Jim McKay takes us there.
3: Here in East Bridgewater, there was recently a public forum on the town's use of flock cameras, which had come under scrutiny from many residents. It's certainly a sentiment that I'm hearing when asking around town.
4: I feel like it has the potential for too much government.
3: Ron has lived in East Bridgewater his whole life.
4: And some invasion in privacy.
3: He was happy to find out that East Bridgewater is now pausing any plans for new flock camera installations throughout the town. The ones that have been installed will remain up, however. That's okay for Dana.
5: You're in a public space. You're operating, you know, a vehicle. Your tabs are exposed for a reason anyway. So I just don't see how that's an invasion of privacy.
3: Certainly not the end of the debate. It's only just getting started as we balance privacy and surveillance in the digital age. From East Bridgewater, Jim McKay, WBZ, Boston's News Radio.
0: Another government office in Massachusetts is rebranding. The independent agency that works to protect adults with disabilities from abuse and neglect has announced it's changed its name in an effort to be more inclusive. They're going from the Disabled Persons Protection Commission to now the Commission for the Protection of Persons with Disabilities, or CPPD. Officials say their mission isn't changing. They investigate allegations of abuse on adults under the age of 60 and maintain a registry of care providers who are found to have hurt people with intellectual or developmental disabilities. It's 6:21.
6: You have the app, but do you have the story?
7: We just had some absolute craziness happen on the expressway, and guess who saw it all? Kristen Eck.
8: Oh my goodness, Kevin. I've been doing traffic for 29 years, and I've never seen a police chase through backed up traffic.
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0: 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At 6:23, the Subaru Retailers of New England all-wheel drive traffic on the threes. What's the latest out there, Lexi?
12: Thanks so much, Madison. We are still seeing trouble on the pike from all of those things that are going on there. So first off, there's a disabled vehicle blocking the right lane at Starro Drive and a crash blocking the center lane at Fenway Park. All of this is contributing to the stop-and-go traffic we're seeing on the pike eastbound between the Market Street overpass and the expressway. The Ted Williams Tunnel is looking slow on the westbound side, and it's stop-and-go between Arlington Street on-ramp and the on-ramp from Mass Ave on the pike westbound. The Endell Tunnel is crowded as you make your way north out to the Zakin Bridge, and the lower deck of 93 is backed up quite a ways away. Traffic is slowing all the way near Wright's Pond. It's just, it's a tough ride. Oh, no, that's the

0: northbound side, excuse me, the lower deck of 93 is backed up to Assembly Square. That's a little more normal for this time of day. Southbound the expressway is south of town. The expressway has heavy pockets of traffic on either side between the O'Neill Tunnel and the Braintree Split. Route 3 drags on either side as you make your way to Route 18, and there's extra traffic between Route 14 and Long Pond Road as you make your way south. Route 24 southbound, we are still seeing a little bit of drama from an earlier crash at 495 with traffic in that area. Route 1 northbound, you're on the brakes between Sargent Street and Lynn Street, and 93 slows on either side as you make your way to the Cloverleaf north of town. Lexi Mack, WBZ's Traffic on the Threes.
1: The four-day forecast is brought to you by John Sewer and Drain Cleaning. And here's AccuWeather's Brian Thompson.
2: There will be a spotty shower or thunderstorm into early this evening, otherwise becoming mainly clear tonight. Lows ranging from 60 in some inland suburbs to 68 in downtown Boston. Breezy and less humid tomorrow with more sun than clouds, a high of 83. Patchy clouds are comfortable tomorrow night, low 64 in Boston. It will be in the 50s in most suburbs. A lot of sunshine and a beautiful day on Saturday with low humidity. High temperatures around 80. Some sunshine will be followed by increasing clouds on Sunday. High 79. We could see a shower or thunderstorm into Sunday night. Still could even have a shower or two on Monday. I'm AccuWeather meteorologist Brian Thompson, WBZ, Boston's News Radio.
1: 81 in Framingham right now. 81 in Abington. 81 in Danvers. Boston, it's 75 at Logan Airport. 82 downtown. And 82 in Franklin Park. Sunshine overhead for the most part at 625.
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1: In New England business news, Amazon is considering opening up a new warehouse facility in eastern Connecticut. There is some pushback, but the mayor of Norwich says the tax revenue might be too much for the city to pass up on. The construction off I-395 would require 200 workers, and an additional 500 jobs would be created once the warehouse is up and running. The city would also have to build a new access road and redo the exit ramps off the interstate. It's been a minute for Major League Baseball, but tonight it is a face-off at the Field of Dreams.
5: It's the Phillies and Twins in the 7:30 twilight in Dyersville, Iowa. This ballpark was built next to the field from the movie of the same name, Field of Dreams. You know what you got to do? You got to get the star of that film, Kevin Costner, to do a promo.
6: The sun setting over an iconic Iowa backdrop. Live on Netflix. This is MLB at Field of Dreams.
5: There it is. The game on Netflix, too, as you heard. The game traces its roots to 2020, but COVID canceled that Field of Dreams game. They got a Field of Dreams one for 2021 in, and then in 2022, then there was a construction pause. Long story short, this is the third Major League Baseball Field of Dreams game.
7: You want to have a catch?
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1: 75 degrees in Boston at 6:30. Good evening. I'm Madison Rogers, and here's what's happening. Boston police are investigating after a stabbing on Causeway Street. Authorities describe it as a domestic incident. A man and a woman found hurt late this morning.
15: Down by North State, so I got a person who's been stabbed in the neck.
16: The area around Causeway Street taped off for hours as onlookers appear shocked by the violence and evidence markers in their neighborhood.
17: When I see things like that, that makes me sad. Like, can't just people just get along and, you know, and just, I mean, if you need help, there's a lot of programs to help you with and stuff like that.
16: Detectives on scene say in a hallway behind the Dunkin' Donuts, a man stabbed a woman multiple times and then himself.
18: It is apparent to us that the two of them were involved in a domestic relationship, and we believe this incident to be domestic related.
16: BPD Superintendent Chief of the Bureau of Investigative Services, Paul McLaughlin, says both were rushed to the hospital. The woman is expected to survive, while the man's self-inflicted wounds are life-threatening.
1: WBZ-TV's Aaron Parsegian reports investigators are urging anyone with information to reach out. Jurors in the Lindsey Clancy murder trial are done for the week, and the prosecution is said to be nearing the end of its case now. On the 13th day of testimony in Plymouth Superior Court today, a former state police detective read from a journal entry on the Duxbury woman's phone, written 3 months before she killed her young children and attempted suicide.
19: Terrified of something happening to my kids or doing something wrong to mess up their development. Our generation is inundated with information about every aspect of parenting and everything that can go wrong if you don't get it right. And all the scary things happening in the world, it's insane.
1: The defense says Clancy was struggling with postpartum depression and bipolar disorder and spiraled into psychosis. Prosecutors say it was a deliberate planned murder. Jurors also heard today about Clancy's online search history and some texts. A 17-year-old Acton-Boxborough High School student was ordered held without bail today, pleading not guilty to murder in court.
20: Appearing in court in handcuffs, Arjun Aravind was arraigned on two murder charges, accused of killing his mother and 14-year-old brother sometime Tuesday. Police responded to the home on Martha Lane in Acton around 6:30 p.m. after his father requested a wellness check because he hadn't been able to reach his family for several hours. That's when police discovered a gruesome scene. Missing from the home was 17-year-old Arjun and his mother's green Honda Accord. Police found him in the stolen vehicle in Wayland just after 3:30 Wednesday morning after searching for him all night.
1: That's WBZ-TV's Anna Myler. Aravind's attorney has requested a psychiatric evaluation. We'll check traffic in 10 seconds.
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1: At 6:33, let's check the Subaru Retailers of New England all-wheel drive traffic on the threes. And it's a rough ride out there, Lexi.
22: It really is, Madison, especially if you are on the Pike eastbound making your way through the city. Traffic starts at the Market Street overpass, goes all the way through to the expressway. You're going to pass a disabled vehicle on your right, blocking the right lane at Starro Drive. And there's a crash blocking the center lane at Fenway Park. The Mass Pike westbound slows between Logan Airport and South Station. Then again, between the Arlington Street on-ramp and the on-ramp from Mass Ave. The Lever Connector remains crowded on either side, with that traffic continuing on to Starro westbound all the way to Beacon Street. Starro eastbound, you're on the brakes between University University Road and the Leverett Connector. Then we're seeing the expressway still has stubborn pockets of traffic on either side between the O'Neill Tunnel and the Braintree Split. Route 3 southbound has heavy traffic between Route 14 and Route 3A. Then again between Plymouth-Patuxent Highway and Clark Road. Route 1 northbound, you're on the brakes between Sergeant Street and Lynn Street, and 93 slows on either side as you approach the Cloverleaf. Lexi Mack, WBZ's Traffic on the Threes.
1: In the four-day forecast, it's becoming mainly clear tonight. Downtown, it's a low around 68, but it's more like 60 in some of those inland suburbs. Then tomorrow, more sun than clouds, a breezy high of around 83. It's warm and less humid out there. Saturday, less humid again, though there can be a shower in places. It should be a nice one. Sun and some clouds, breezy with a high around 84. And more pleasant weather for Sunday with sunshine for the most part and a high around 78. Right now it is 75 degrees right on the water at Boston Logan. It's into the low 80s for some Boston neighborhoods. 6:35 right now. And in less than an hour now, the New England Patriots will kick off their preseason in Foxborough. WBZ's Emma Friedman has been talking with fans at Gillette.
0: Pats fans at Patriot Place are pumped up for the preseason opener.
2: Big play, big play. Looking for a big play, maybe a long pass to Dobbs or Brown or one of the new guys.
0: Eileen and her wife Megan have been waiting for this day to see the guys get back out there.
2: Yeah. We just heard DeVito's QB, so we're excited about that.
0: They're sporting Drake May jerseys, so I had to ask how they're feeling, since Coach Vrabel said he's not expected to play.
4: You know, we want him to be ready when he's ready, so that's fine. Yeah.
0: I also found a big group of guys that came down from New Hampshire for the game.
23: Thought it would be a good time to show them, what Patriots football is all about.
24: Just here for the fun.
0: Colin isn't much of a football fan, but he's hoping this preseason opener will turn that around.
24: I like football. I want to get into football. I just never really paid too much attention to it. So this was a good opportunity for me to actually learn the game and hang out with some friends while I do it.
0: In Foxborough, Emma Friedman, WBZ, Boston's News Radio.
1: In Columbia, time is running out. 3 days now after an earthquake, rescuers called for silence today as they tried to listen for signs of life in the rubble. The quake has killed more than 270 people and left hundreds more missing. Meantime, some Latin music stars, including Marc Anthony and Fade, are now set to perform in a benefit concert in Miami Sunday, raising money for earthquake victims in Colombia and in Venezuela. A fight over the future of the Kennedy Center is escalating today.
25: Ohio Democratic Congresswoman Joyce Beatty, who as a function of her service in the House, has a seat on the Kennedy Center's board, says that her fellow trustees voted today to close the Center for renovations and to add President Trump's name back onto the front of the building. Beatty says the facade would read, "The John F. Kennedy Memorial Center for the Performing Arts, restored and renovated by President Donald J. Trump."
1: That is ABC's Stephen Portnoy. It's a defiant move months after a federal judge both blocked the closure of the center and ruled that it had been renamed the Trump Kennedy Center illegally. The president's name came off the building in June, but the area is still covered by a massive tarp. A member at a South Shore golf club just got the keys to the whole course. WBZ's Heil Schaffel has that story.
26: Bobby Palma talks about it like buying a used Camry.
27: There was an opportunity came up, and I was able to speak to the previous owner, and we worked out a deal.
26: But really, he's talking about buying a country club, Indian Pond, in his native Kingston. The golf course cost him $12 million, and he bought it this summer. He owns a dental laboratory business on the South Shore, and after being a member at the course for more than a decade, he wanted to take it over.
27: It was always a place that I felt was special. I got married here, been to a bunch of different events here. I played here for 15 years. Absolutely loved the course, loved all the membership.
26: The course officially changed hands in May, and he says he has a number of changes in mind, including improving the building and hosting more events.
28: Anything surprise you?
27: The wait list. We added 60 members, and we have close to 100 on the wait list.
26: Heil Schaffel, WBZ, Boston's News Radio.
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29: Recently enacted bans on artificial food colorings and rising prices for natural alternatives are prompting food and drink makers to take a gamble. No food coloring at all. It started last year with PepsiCo's Naked Doritos and Cheetos. Since then, it's rolled out colorless Gatorade and Propel electrolyte powders. The owner of Flavor Rice has introduced freezer pops that look just like ice. And Kraft Heinz plans to remove color from its Kool-Aid jammers next year. Wall Street's indexes rose today. Dow gained 70, NASDAQ up 215, S&P 500 gained 50 to a new all-time high. Andrew O'Day, Bloomberg Business on WBZ, Boston's News Radio.
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30: The Patriots open up their preseason schedule tonight at home against the Colts, with Drake May not expected to play, so you should see a lot of Baron Morton and Tommy DeVito.
31: 2 Chainz is doing a nice job.
30: That was Mike Vrabel, who changed Tommy DeVito's nickname to 2 Chainz?
32: I don't know if you're allowed to do that.
30: DeVito was asked why.
33: My first or second week here, that became the nickname. Originally, he was calling me Cutlets, and then he saw me wearing 2 gold chains that I always have on and never take them off, and turned into 2 Chainz. That's been it, and that's how it is throughout the building now.
30: But what about Tommy Cutlets?
33: I think that's always part of who I am. 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
30: And the rest of the NBA schedule has been announced today. Jaylen Brown will play his first game back in Boston on January 21st. Brian Antonelli, WBZ, Boston's News Radio.
1: It is 6:43 and time for traffic and weather together. 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
34: Well, things are finally starting to clear out nicely. Thank you for asking. Let's see, we've got that Mass Pike eastbound, the disabled vehicle at Starro Drive, and the crash at Fenway Park have cleared. We are still seeing some leftover traffic, though, between Starro Drive and the expressway. The Lever Connector is crowded down to Starro Drive. It's looking a lot better as you make your way out to 93. Starro East drags between University Road and the Lever Connector.
0: Connector. Star West slows from the Lever Connector down to Beacon Street. The expressway northbound, you're on the brakes between the split and the gas tank. The expressway southbound is still stop and go between the O'Neill Tunnel and Columbia Road, then tap of the brakes again between Granite Ave and the split. 93 northbound slows in Canton between Route 95 and Route 24. North of town, the lower deck of 93 is backed up to the Lever Connector Assembly Square area. 93 southbound slows between the Cloverleaf and Park Street. Route 1 northbound is slow going between Sargent Street and Lynn Street. 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Lexi Mack, WBZ's Traffic on the Threes.
1: In the four-day forecast, it's down to 60 in some inland suburbs and down to 68 or so in downtown Boston tonight. Mainly clear skies. Tomorrow, more sun than clouds. It's a nice Friday. Less humid, warm and breezy. 83 for the high. 84 and less humid again Saturday. The high's around, 84. Sun and some clouds out there. It's breezy and there's a chance of a shower in spots. We should stay dry for Sunday. It's mainly sunny with highs in the upper 70s. Right now, it is 80 in Waltham. It's 79 in Linfield, 80 in Randolph, and 75 on the water in Boston. Mostly sunny at 6:45.
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1: Good evening, I'm Madison Rogers. Here are the five things you need to know at 6:45. The Kennedy Center votes to restore the president's name and close for 2 years, challenging a judge's order. An Acton teenager is held without bail after pleading not guilty to killing his mother and 14-year-old brother this week. There's a missing 15-year-old with autism in Lynn. Authorities worry Justin may have boarded a train. He is said to be in a purple shirt and purple shorts. A new aircraft carrier is heading toward the Middle East after reports of mental health and supply issues on the long-deployed USS Lincoln. And all that rain we got recently hasn't done enough to help the city of Lynn's water supplies. WBZ's James Rojas reports the reservoir there is reaching historically low levels.
2: Just looking at Breed's Pond, one of Lynn's four water reservoirs, it's very apparent as to why the Water and Sewer Commission is concerned.
4: We have records going back. I have a spreadsheet from like 1992. So seeing that, this is the worst that we've seen at this time of year. So it's concerning right now.
2: Matt Camo is superintendent of water supply and treatment. He says there's still plenty of water, but they are really hoping rain in the fall will replenish the reservoirs.
4: You know, just everybody has to do their part to help us conserve as much water as possible.
2: That includes not using sprinklers, washing cars in driveways, or using any water that's not essential. In Lynn, James Rojas, WBZ, Boston's News Radio.
1: A rare and sharp U.S. rebuke amid a siege by Israeli settlers in the occupied West Bank. Settlers have surrounded three homes, including one owned by a Palestinian-American, for 5 nights now. Today, U.S. Ambassador to Israel, Mike Huckabee, called the settlers terrorists, mounting criticism from the administration of a president who, over the years, has shown unprecedented support for Israeli settlement. It all comes amid a wave of settler violence and as Prime Minister Benjamin Netanyahu mobilizes ultranationalist voters ahead of a tough re-election battle. There are new findings from the NTSB after a mid-air nightmare over Greece. It was back in July. A passenger on a Ryanair flight was partially sucked out of a broken window before fellow passengers managed to pull him back in. Investigators say they've determined that the window was shattered by engine blade pieces.
11: Multiple fan blades broke and punctured the Boeing 737 in at least two places, according to the NTSB's new preliminary report. It says a fan blade showed signs of metal fatigue, even though they had been inspected in May. Abnormal engine vibrations were heard and felt during takeoff and worsened over 9 minutes before the engine pieces broke off and shattered a window. The NTSB says bird remains were found in the engine. There had been 4 bird strikes on the engine over 12 months, but damage had not been detected before the incident. Alex Stone, ABC News.
1: Dedham police say they're keeping a closer eye on a local park after someone, apparently stole part of a public art installation.
3: Public officials are, quote, saddened by the crime, which involved the disappearance of four decorative tiles made by local artists, part of an installation at the Sawmill Park Pollinator Pathway. Residents aren't amused either.
13: It's kind of garbage here.
15: I think it's abhorrent that somebody would actually do that to somebody's hard work.
3: The town urges folks to contact NMPD if they have any information or see anybody damaging town property. Writing in a statement online, our public spaces belong to all of us. We want everyone to feel safe and welcome.
13: People put time and effort into trying to make a place look nice. I mean, you know, people just go around and vandalize it. It's absolutely ridiculous.
16: Disappointing to see?
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1: The University of New Hampshire says it's rolling out a faster, cheaper way to get a bachelor's degree. WBZ's Sherry Small tells us more about that.
20: The new UNH program lets students earn an applied bachelor's degree with 90 credits in 3 years in two majors, management and computer information technology. Tamara Bon-George is the associate vice provost for online learning.
21: These programs are really geared towards adult learners who are working full-time. They might be in the military or former military, folks who know what they want to study, they know what they want to do, and they want to do it in an accessible and affordable manner.
20: Bon-George says although the time is condensed, students are held to the same academic standards.
21: It is robust. It is built on with the same kinds of outcomes, the same kind of assessment as all of our other programs. It's just highly focused and streamlined.
20: Classes are fully online with 8-week terms. Admission is offered 5 times a year. The next start date is August 31st. In Manchester, Sherry Small, WBC Boston's News Radio.
1: Late NASCAR driver Kyle Busch will be honored in the NASCAR Cup Series next month in Tennessee. Joe Gibbs Racing says Ty Gibbs' number 54 car will have Busch's paint job, complete with the M&M's logo. Busch died in May of complications from pneumonia at just 41 years old. Instagram users might notice something new.
22: The social media app unveiled its first new logo in a decade on Thursday. In a post, Instagram head Adam Mosseri said the new logo is cleaner and more modern, with references to the original and the simplicity and craft that's always made it Instagram. Some users criticized the new woodmark by saying the R in Instagram looks more like a Z. Other commenters told Mosseri the platform should deal with other issues like AI-generated content and bots rather than a new logo. I'm at Mattinson.
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1: 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What's the update, Lexi?
0: Thanks so much, Madison. We are still seeing stubborn traffic on the expressway northbound between the Braintree Split and Freeport Street. The expressway southbound, you're on the brakes between the O'Neill Tunnel and Columbia Road. Then again, between Granite Ave and the Split. Things slow on 93 northbound in Canton between Route 95 and Route 24. Downtown, the Leverett Connector is crowded as you make your way down to Starro, with traffic continuing all the way down to Beacon Street. Starro eastbound slows between University Road and the Leverett Connector. The Pike eastbound has cleared up nicely, but we are still seeing some lingering traffic between Starro Drive and the expressway. And the lower deck of 93 gums up around the Leverett Connector all the way down through to the O'Neill Tunnel. 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
1: And here's AccuWeather's Brian Thompson with the four-day forecast.
5: Some spots will see a shower or thunderstorm into early this evening. Most areas, though, will be dry. The sky will clear out as the night goes on. Low temperature around 68 in downtown Boston, closer to 60 in some inland suburbs. Breezy and less humid tomorrow with more sun than clouds, a high of 83. Then patchy clouds, comfortable for tomorrow night, low 64 in downtown Boston. Most suburbs, though, down into the 50s. Beautiful start to the weekend Saturday with lots of sunshine and low humidity. High temperatures near 80. And then sun will give way to increasing clouds on Sunday with a high of 79. I'm AccuWeather meteorologist Brian Thompson, WBZ, Boston's News Radio.
1: Right now, it is 78 degrees in Stoughton. It's 77 in Worcester, 80 in Lowell. In Boston, it's 75 on the water at Logan. And we have some clouds and a breeze at 6:54. There's a widening wealth disparity in youth sports. The AP's Donna Warder tells us the findings from a new poll.
6: About half of U.S. families who answered the survey said their children in K through 12 play a structured sport. But for families earning at least $100,000 a year, 70% of those families said their kids play organized sports. And it was 40% for families with a lower household income. The findings suggest that although parents see their children's participation in sports as important, the out-of-pocket expenses can be significant. About two-thirds of parents with at least one child in organized sports estimated that they spend about $2,000 a year on equipment, fees, training, and travel. I'm Donna Warder.
1: We knew the Celtics were playing in the NBA's opening night triple header on Christmas, but now the rest of the schedule has been announced.
30: After being traded in July, Jaylen Brown is set to make his Garden return when the Celtics host the 76ers on Thursday, January 21st at 7:30, and then again on March 7th, that'll be a Sunday game at 1. The two teams will first square off in November on the 10th, but in Philadelphia, and then they'll play there again on February 7th. In his 10 years in Boston, Jaylen Brown was an Eastern Conference and NBA Finals MVP and was the 10th highest scorer in franchise history. Brian Antonelli, WBZ, Boston's News Radio.
1: Just about half an hour now until the Patriots play their first preseason game in Foxborough. They are taking on the Indianapolis Colts. With this hot, humid weather, it's been perfect for algae to bloom, and that can cause serious problems, especially for our pets. MSPCA Angel says you should be especially careful as you walk your pets around lakes and ponds, because bacteria can be dangerous for them if they swim in it, drink it up, or even lick it off themselves while grooming. They say even if you don't see blue-green algae on the surface, it doesn't mean it's not there. Sometimes bacteria can even be there without any sort of change in the water's appearance. Right now, the state lists cyanobacteria closures at beaches in Brewster, Chicopee, Upton, and Worcester. It is 6:57 right now, and coming up in the news at 7 o'clock, a new, or rather, a older lawsuit against Harvard is tossed.
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3: 75 and breezy in Boston at 7 o'clock. Good Thursday evening. I'm Madison Rogers, and here's what's happening. The Trump administration's civil rights lawsuit against Harvard has been tossed by a judge in Boston federal court today. It's another big legal win for the Ivy League school amid a White House pressure campaign. In this lawsuit, the Trump administration has accused Harvard of turning a blind eye to anti-Semitism and discrimination against Jewish and Israeli students. In his ruling, U.S. District Court Judge Richard Stern says that without diminishing concerns, the incidents the government points to in its suit are too isolated and episodic to prove that Harvard is actively violating civil rights law and needs to be forced into compliance. The president's allies are attempting to put his name back on the Kennedy Center.
4: Sources tell the Associated Press the handpicked board of the Kennedy Center has voted to move forward with a two-year closure to allow for renovation work called for by President Trump.
5: It's run down, it's dilapidated, it's sort of dangerous, things fall out. And we're going to have something that when it opens, it's going to be brand new, beautiful.
4: The board is also naming the plaza in front after Trump and putting his name back on the facade at the sprawling performing arts venue. The new inscription would read, "The John F. Kennedy Center for the Performing Arts, restored and renovated by President Donald Trump." It's not yet clear if that would run afoul of a May court order by a U.S. district judge who blocked the closure as ill-informed and said Trump's name had been added illegally. Ohio Congresswoman Joyce Beatty, who filed the lawsuit opposing the changes, called the latest development a transparent effort to circumvent the court's ruling. Jennifer King, Washington.
3: The 17-year-old accused of killing his mother and younger brother in Acton this week has been ordered held without bail after pleading not guilty in court today. Prosecutors told the judge that his family members were found with blunt force trauma in their home. Arjun Aravind's attorney told reporters that there was some sort of altercation or argument and that when he left the house on Martha Lane Tuesday, he didn't realize they were dead. She also said that he may have some mental health issues. Authorities have said the Acton Boxborough Regional High School student had been making disturbing searches and generating AI stories that seemed to be about the death of his family. He's believed to have fled in his mother's car and was arrested in Wayland yesterday morning. Digital evidence was the focus of today's testimony at the Lindsay Clancy murder trial.
6: Lindsay's defense claims she was over-medicated, failed by the medical system, and experiencing postpartum psychosis. They pointed to over a dozen Google searches made on Lindsay's phone in the days and weeks before the killings. Data shows she researched different drugs she'd been prescribed, along with the terms sociopath, schizophrenia, psychosis, and...
7: On January 19th of 2023, was she searching hallucinations?
8: Yes, sir.
6: That was just 5 days before the killings. The prosecution focused on other cell phone data, including Lindsay's Apple Maps search of 3V Restaurant, where she sent Patrick to get takeout that night in 2023.
9: Does it tell you from your location to 3V how long it would take to get there?
8: Based on traffic conditions, yes.
3: That from WBZ TV's Penny Commit. Prosecutors say Clancy sent her husband on errands to give her time to strangle the three children. Coming up in a couple of minutes, a story about beavers in New Hampshire. Right now, let's go to the roads. The Subaru Retailers of New England all-wheel drive traffic on the threes. How's it looking out there, Lexi?
10: Well, it is looking absolutely crowded if you are near anywhere near Gillette Stadium. We are seeing game day levels of traffic because the Pats are taking on the Colts at 7:30 in their first preseason game. So watch out on either side of Route 1. Route 3 northbound, there's a two-car crash just before Route 18 backing up traffic to Derby Street. The expressway southbound is still stop and go between the O'Neill Tunnel and Columbia Road. Then you've got some running room before you need to tap the brakes again at Granite Ave as you make your way to the split. The expressway northbound, there's still pretty heavy traffic between the split and the gas tank. The Lever Connector is crowded as you make your way on the down ramp to Starro Drive. Starro West is sluggish all the way out to Beacon Street. Starro eastbound, you're on the brakes between University Road and the Leverett Connector. The Pike eastbound is still seeing a little bit of last-minute traffic between Starro Drive and the expressway, and the lower deck of 93 gums up near the Leverett Connector as you make your way to the O'Neill Tunnel. North of town, Route 1 northbound slows between Sargent Street and Lynn Street, and there's a little bit of congestion on either side of 93 as you make your way to the Cloverleaf. Lexi Mack, WBZ's Traffic on the Threes.
3: Becoming mainly clear tonight. It's down to 60 in some inland spots, around 68 for the low in downtown Boston. That's your range. And then tomorrow, it's less humid, warm, more sun than clouds, a breezy high of around 83 degrees for your Friday. Saturday is another nice one, though there can be a shower in places. For the most part, it's sun and some clouds, less humid with a high around 84, then mainly sunny and nice for Sunday with a high around 78. Right now, it's 78 in Lincoln, it's 79 in Medfield, 75 in Scituate. In Boston, it's 75 on the water at Logan at 7:05. The future is still up in the air for the sole crumbling community center for Boston's Alston and Brighton neighborhoods. WBZ's Matt Shearer has an update.
11: What should happen with the Jackson Mann Community Center in Alston? A new survey finds no clear consensus. The responses varied, to say the least. 190 people in favor of housing without a school, 171 chose a school without housing, and 124 support both. So now it's up to the mayor. Michelle Wu plans to make a final decision by the end of the year. And regardless of which option is picked, construction of a new community center is not expected to begin until 2030. A new survey is scheduled for next month, and city officials are welcoming more feedback. Matt Shearer, WBZ, Boston's News Radio.
3: Beavers are known as nature's engineers, but with a little help, they're much nicer neighbors. WBZ's Sherry Small explains.
12: Mindy Drago, the owner of Southern New Hampshire Wildlife Control, says he tries to help people coexist with wildlife.
13: We invaded their territory. They didn't invade ours.
12: He's installed about a half dozen beaver deceivers in Southern New Hampshire to keep beavers from building dams too high and causing flooding elsewhere.
13: We don't want to have to remove them from their homes.
12: He installs a culvert pipe through a dam to redirect surging water before it overflows.
13: It allows the water to stay at a specific level so they can exist and we can exist by not having our roads flood.
12: It's called a deceiver because it's quiet, and it needs to be because when beavers hear water getting out, they get busy building. It worked at this hiking site.
13: Those trails were closed because the water was so high.
12: In Salem, New Hampshire, Sherry Small, WBZ, Boston's News Radio.
3: It's not in Quincy, it's in Quincy, Illinois, that a very lucky someone is $1 billion richer today. The ticket for a massive Powerball jackpot was sold at a gas station there.
14: Congratulations. I mean, that is earth-changing. I'm happy to be a part of their lives and changing their lives, and also to put Quincy, Illinois, Hy-Vee fast and fresh on the map too. So I mean, usually most of the jackpots are in bigger cities and on the coasts and stuff like that, so it's great to bring light to the Midwest.
3: That's the store manager, John Marshall, who spoke to ABC. Locally, there was a $2 million ticket sold at Robinson News Convenience in Malden. A research team is preparing for a trip they hope will help answer a very old question.
15: 16 specialists hope to find the answer to an enduring mystery, the disappearance of pilot Amelia Earhart during her round-the-world flight in 1937. The group plans an expedition to a remote Pacific island in October. Satellite images show intriguing shapes in a lagoon that could be Earhart's twin-engine Lockheed Electra.
3: And that is ABC's Jim Ryan. Let's check Bloomberg Business now with Andrew O'Day.
16: Fortunes for automaker Jaguar Land Rover have been hit by a confluence of complications. Profit sank two-thirds, revenue tumbled 10% in the just-finished quarter due to factors including a five-week manufacturing pause following a cyber attack, then a production halt caused by a fire at a supplier factory. On top of that, a sales slowdown in China, weaker U.S. sales thanks in part to tariffs, and a sales hit in the Middle East due to war. Like yesterday, more stocks rose than fell on Wall Street, but unlike yesterday, the Dow shook off its loss, rising 70 points. NASDAQ up 215, S&P up 50 to a new high. Andrew O'Day, Bloomberg Business on WBZ, Boston's News Radio.
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22: There are some decisions most of us recognize as important, but only after enough time has passed. This is Dan Ray. Back in 2015, I heard about a new local weight loss program, Awaken 180. I started asking questions, met with Paige, the owner, and became one of Awaken 180's earliest clients. What impressed me was not any grand promise. It was Paige's confidence in the process and her interest in understanding me. Paige knew the program worked, but she also knew success required a plan built around the person following that plan. I remember leaving that very first conversation believing I would succeed, not because Paige had sold me, but because she had shown me exactly how it would work. I lost 35 pounds, and now, more than 10 years later, I remain at 170 pounds or less every month. 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Awaken 180's coaches have seen it all. They know how to help you. I was there near the beginning, and I'm still grateful I asked those first questions. Awaken180weightloss.com.
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23: For me, I feel like I say this all the time, like, man, he's one of my best friends, biggest role models on the team. You know, he took me under his wing when he did not have to at all. You know, I have so much respect for him.
24: That was Patriots wide receiver Efton Chisholm talking about teammate Mac Hollins, adding, for everyone, his energy is contagious.
23: You'll see him. He's always got a smile. He's always lifting people up. He's always kind of giving it to you a little bit if you're not bringing it. And, you know, like I said, just bring the best out of everyone.
24: The Patriots play their first preseason schedule tonight against the Colts. And with the rest of the NBA schedule announced today, we now know Jaylen Brown is set to make his return to the Garden when the Celtics host the 76ers on January 21st. Brian Antonelli, WBZ, Boston's News Radio.
3: 7:13, and let's get to the Subaru Retailers of New England. All-wheel drive, traffic on the threes. What are you seeing out there, Lexi?
25: Well, I'm seeing a bit of stubborn traffic on the Pike in the city. The Pike eastbound is stop and go from the ComEv overpass to Fenway Park, and then it's stop and go in the Ted Williams Tunnel westbound from Logan Airport to South Station. The Leverett Connector is moving along pretty nicely now, but the up ramp is getting a little congested at the closer you get to 93. Starro East is looking slow between the Longfellow Bridge and the Leverett Connector. Starro West has opened up quite nicely now. And then the lower deck of 93 is moving along really well as well. South of town, the expressway northbound is still seeing some pretty heavy traffic between the Braintree Split and the gas tank. The expressway southbound is stop and go between Granite Ave and the Braintree Split with another bit of traffic between the O'Neill Tunnel and the gas tank. Then we're seeing a crash on Route 3 northbound
0: but just before Route 18, backing up traffic to Derby Street. Route 1 is seeing game day traffic on either side as the Pats get ready to take on the Colts in their first preseason game. Then we're seeing a little bit of a slowdown on 95 southbound in Canton between I-93 and Route 1. Lexi Mack, WBZ's Traffic on the Threes.
3: In the four-day forecast, it's becoming mainly clear tonight. Dipping into the 60s downtown, it's a low that's around 60 for some of the cooler inland spots. Then tomorrow, less humid out there. It's warm and breezy, more sun than clouds. The high's around 83. Saturday is another pretty nice one, up to 84 with sun and some clouds. There can be a shower in places. And then for Sunday, we're in the upper 70 with, again, plenty of sunshine. Right now, it is 75 in Pembroke, 78 in Holliston, 78 in Acton. In Boston, it is 75 degrees at the airport along the water under a mostly sunny sky.
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3: Good Thursday evening. I'm Madison Rogers. Here are the five things you need to know at 7:15. A double stabbing in Boston's West End today is being called a domestic incident. There's no word on arrests after last night's deadly stabbing at South Station. Lynn police are asking for help finding a missing teenager with autism. They say that Justin is 15. He was last seen in a purple shirt. And they're worried he may have boarded a train. 16 people are hospitalized after a hazmat incident in Hudson. It happened at an industrial business on Parmenter Road. A federal judge has tossed the Trump administration's lawsuit against Harvard. And I am glad to say that I have an update on something I said just a few seconds ago. It looks like that teenager, Justin, who has been missing in Lynn, has been located. Lynn police just made a post on Facebook. Certainly good news for the family. A Worcester man has willed the city into action after noticing unsafe conditions on his daughter's walk to school. Let's get that story from WBZ's Hyle Schaffel.
1: Rocco D'Amalia's daughter walks the 10 minutes to West Tatnuck Elementary in Worcester every day during the school year, but right before she gets there, there's a snag.
4: It doesn't make any sense, especially because it's like it cuts off, it picks up back at the school, and then it continues down the rest of the street.
1: For about 200 feet before the school, the sidewalk just ends. That forces the kids to walk in the busy street, sometimes beside giant snowdrifts.
4: So it's not really something that you want the kids walking through, but definitely in the winter and this past winter, it was made abundantly clear that it's terrible.
1: Usually this is where the story would end, but Rocco embarked on a one-man crusade for more than a year trying to get the city to put in a sidewalk. It eventually snowballed into a campaign, which finally succeeded after a lot of wrangling.
4: It's formally approved. It went to the city council, then it went to the subcommittee. They approved it with a recommendation from engineering.
1: Kyle Schaffel, WBZ, Boston's News Radio.
3: Luigi Mangione is now expected to plead guilty to federal charges in the killing of UnitedHealthcare CEO Brian Thompson.
5: That's according to multiple reports. Mangione faces stalking charges resulting in the death of Thompson. He could be sentenced to life in prison if convicted. When asked about the possible plea deal on Wednesday, top Manhattan federal prosecutor Jamie McDonald would only say a court conference is scheduled for Friday. Mangione's New York State murder trial in the case is set to start next month. I'm at Mattinson.
3: There's a new tariff surprise, and it might be money for you if you bought something from overseas last year.
6: FedEx, UPS, DHL, and some other shippers of imported packages are starting to refund U.S. customers for the tariffs they paid. This comes after the U.S. Supreme Court in February struck down President Donald Trump's sweeping tariffs for almost every country under the 1977 International Emergency Economic Powers Act. The court ordered the government to return the tariffs it collected. So far, about $100 billion in tariffs have been refunded to companies who paid them under a system set up by U.S. Customs and Border Protection. American shoppers won't be getting back anywhere close to what they've paid, since most tariffs were paid indirectly. I'm Donna Warder.
3: Military families and lawmakers are ringing the alarm about what they say is a worsening mental health and supply crisis on a long-deployed aircraft carrier in the Middle East. There are reports that sailors have tried to jump overboard. Now, a new aircraft carrier, the USS George Washington, has begun heading toward the region, reportedly to replace the USS Abraham Lincoln, the impacted ship here. Meantime,

0: a whole nother problem on their hands.
1: So far, there's no actual plan to put a data center here, so the proposal is proactive.
0: But I understand AI, the good uses it has, but with the state, with the rate that we're going right now, it's too much and it can get worrisome for a lot of people. So I understand why we want to ban them.
1: The planning board says the moratorium gives the town time to study data center impacts. Though Sid tells me he's not worried and supports having more data centers, despite concerns about the environment and energy use.
2: Norwood or Massachusetts, you know, it could be West Roxbury, I don't care. We need data centers.
1: In Norwood, Emma Friedman, WBZ, Boston's News Radio.
3: This week, New Bedford hit the brakes on their flock surveillance camera program. And now, we're certainly they are not the only community that are rethinking those AI-powered license plate readers.
4: It's been very interesting to hear the opinions of people and their views on flock cameras.
5: I think the concept of a license plate reader is okay.
4: Here in East Bridgewater, the town's police department just announced after a recent public forum they would pause all new installation of flock cameras, which are able to capture license plate information at any time for every car that drives by. Troy doesn't necessarily want them to go away. He just wants transparency.
5: But what I think people need to really make the distinction on is what constitutes their data.
4: And many people just simply don't know where this data is going, how it will be used, and is it even necessary to begin with? All important questions. Troy just wants everyone involved in the conversation.
5: I want to be sure that they don't rush this through.
4: For now, no new flock cameras in East Bridgewater. Jim McKay, WBZ, Boston's News Radio.
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3: 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And what's the update, Lexi?
12: Thanks, Madison. Well, most of our tricky spots are south of town. The expressway northbound is still seeing pretty heavy traffic between the split and the gas tank. The expressway southbound slows between the O'Neill Tunnel and the gas tank. Then you've got some running room before tapping the brakes again between Granite Ave and the split. Route 3 northbound, we're still seeing some trouble from a two-car crash just before Route 18, backing up traffic to Derby Street. Route 3 southbound is still stop and go, getting onto the Cape between Herring Pond Road and the Sagamore Bridge. Route 1 is seeing heavy game day traffic on either side as fans make their way to Gillette for the Pats and the Colts preseason game at 7:30. And traffic slows on Route 24 southbound between I-93 and the Horse Bridge. And things slow down in Canton, of course, between I-93 and Route 1. We're also seeing the Lubber Connector outbound. The up ramp is slow getting out to 93. Starro East drags between Government Center and the Lubber Connector. Starro West, you're on the brakes between the Lubber Connector and Government Center. Out west, the Mass Pike is slow moving as you make your way west between the Weston State Police Barracks and Route 30. Lexi Mack, WBZ's traffic on the threes.
3: And here's AccuWeather's Brian Thompson with the four-day forecast.

0: We may have a spotty shower or thunderstorm into early this evening. Otherwise, the sky will clear out tonight. Lows will range from 60 in some inland suburbs to 68 in downtown Boston. Breezy and less humid tomorrow with more sun than clouds, a high of 83. Looks comfortable tomorrow night with patchy clouds, low 64 in Boston. Most suburbs down into the 50s. A really nice day Saturday with a good deal of sunshine. The humidity will stay low with a high in the upper 70s and low 80s. And some sunshine followed by increasing clouds on Sunday, high 79. There could be a shower or thunderstorm Sunday night. I'm AccuWeather with the meteorologist Brian Thompson, WBZ, Boston's News Radio.
1: Right now, it is 79 in Sudbury. It's 78 in Norfolk, 76 in Plymouth, in Boston, 75 on the water. It's mostly sunny with a breeze in the air at 725. And looks like sunset this evening is at 748. In New England business news, another banking option will soon be available in Boston via Connecticut. Ion Bank of Connecticut is making moves to merge with the Community Bank in Boston. Both institutions are waiting on approval from the state of Massachusetts to proceed. While the Community Bank only has 4 branches in Boston, the Boston Business Journal reports it's been around for a while, since the 1890s. Ion has 32 branches in New Jersey and Connecticut. Once the merger's complete, Ion says the Community Bank branches will be rebranded into new branches for them, the first Ion banks in Massachusetts. There's a mini fridge recall.
2: Kaluli has recalled about 250,000 mini fridges due to fire and burn hazards. The Consumer Product Safety Commission says the recall affects certain 10-liter and 15-liter mini fridges that have an electric switch that can short circuit. Consumers are urged to stop using the recalled mini fridges immediately. The company has received at least 19 reports of the products overheating or catching fire, causing more than $80,000 in property damage. The recall covers older model mini fridges sold between January of 2019 and October of 2024. I'm Mike Hempe.
1: Broadway tickets certainly aren't cheap, but thousands of free and low-cost seats will go to teenagers in New York City.
3: New York City high schoolers are welcome to enter a lottery between now and next Monday for a chance at winning 2,000 free tickets to 7 Broadway shows. However, Mayor Mamdani says every student that enters the lottery will get a free TDF membership, and that'll provide discounted Broadway and off-Broadway tickets and free admission to over 20 cultural institutions.
4: There are so many kids growing up in our city for whom Broadway feels as if it is a world away, like something that only belongs to other people. We are together today to prove differently.
3: In New York, I'm Scott Pringle.
1: The Patriots preseason kickoff is just a few minutes away now, and coming up at 7:30, we'll take you to Foxborough.
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3: 75 degrees in Boston at 7:30. Good Thursday evening. I'm Madison Rogers. And let's start this half hour at Gillette. It is game time right now for the Patriots as they kick off their preseason. WBZ's Emma Friedman has been checking in with fans and in Foxborough.
4: At Patriot Place, fans are amped up for the Pats preseason opener, taking on the Indianapolis Colts.
5: Love the Pats, baby.
4: Yep. I found Megan and Eileen sporting Drake May jerseys like lots of people here. Megan is looking for the W, but Eileen just wants to see a big play.
5: Who cares about the W? I want to see the guys. I want to see them play. Gel as a team.
4: I also met Brady, who was born to be a Pats fan.
6: No, I'm pretty excited. I'm a huge Patriots fan. I'm named after Tom Brady, so there's that.
4: He drove down with his coworkers from Concord, New Hampshire for the game.
6: I just invited them. I said, you know what? I want to do something with you guys. For Patriots are coming up, let's get tickets and let's go here. So, most of these guys haven't even been in this place before.
4: Rob and Brittany came from upstate New York. It's their second game ever at Gillette. Rob's a big Pats fan and his wife Brittany is a big Rob fan.
7: I'm along for the ride. I support my husband.
4: In Foxborough, Emma Friedman, WBZ Boston's News Radio.
3: A fight over the future of the Kennedy Center is escalating today.
8: Ohio Democratic Congresswoman Joyce Beatty, who as a function of her service in the House, has a seat on the Kennedy Center's board, says that her fellow trustees voted today to close the Center for Renovations and to add President Trump's name back onto the front of the building. Beatty says the facade would read, "The John F. Kennedy Memorial Center for the Performing Arts, restored and renovated by President Donald J. Trump."
3: That's ABC's Stephen Portnoy. It's a defiant move months after a federal judge both blocked the closure of the center and ruled it had been renamed the Trump Kennedy Center illegally. Developing news in Hudson this evening. 16 people were hospitalized following a hazmat incident this morning. Fire officials say it happened at an industrial business on Parmenter Road. A chemical process is believed to have contributed to the situation. Employees reported serious illness, including dizziness and eye irritation. Boston police are investigating after a stabbing on Causeway Street. Authorities describe it as a domestic incident. A man and a woman were found hurt late this morning.
9: Down by North Station, I got a person who's been stabbed in the neck.
10: The area around Causeway Street taped off for hours as onlookers appear shocked by the violence and evidence markers in their neighborhood.
11: When I see things like that, that makes me sad. Like, can't just people just get along and, you know, and just, I mean, if you need help, there's a lot of programs to help you with and stuff like that.
10: Detectives on scene say in a hallway behind the Dunkin' Donuts, a man stabbed a woman multiple times and then himself.
12: And it is apparent to us that the two of them were involved in a domestic relationship, and we believe this incident to be domestic. Related.
10: BPD Superintendent Chief of the Bureau of Investigative Services Paul McLaughlin says both were rushed to the hospital. The woman is expected to survive while the man's self-inflicted wounds are life-threatening.
3: That is WBZ TV's Aaron Parsegian. 7:33 right now. Let's get back to the Subaru retailers of New England. All-wheel drive, traffic on the threes. Well, Lexi, the Pats game should be underway now, but it doesn't mean the traffic's gone.
13: That is correct, Madison. We are still seeing some pretty big game day delays. Route 1 northbound, you're on the brakes between Thurston Street and North Street. Route 1 southbound slows between I-95 and Pine Street. There's even a bit of a delay in Canton on Route 95 southbound between I-93 and Neponset Street. We're also seeing some good news in south of town. That crash on Route 3 at Route 18 has cleared, but we are still seeing lingering traffic between Derby Street and Route 18. Route 3 southbound slows between Route 6 Scenic Highway and the Sagamore Bridge. Really still tricky getting onto the Cape tonight. The expressway is looking slow on the southbound side between the O'Neill Tunnel and the gas tank, but the expressway northbound has cleared up quite nicely. The lever connector up ramp is still looking slow as you make your way out to 93. Starro West has cleared up nicely, but there's still some lingering traffic on Starro eastbound between Government Center and the lever connector. Up north, Route 128 northbound, there are emergency vehicles in the breakdown lane just north of Brimble Ave, so watch out for that. And the Mass Pike westbound is slow moving between the Oak Street overpass and Route 30. Lexi Mack, WBZ's Traffic on the Threes.
3: The four-day forecast is looking pretty nice, becoming mainly clear tonight. Lows ranging from 60 in some inland suburbs to 68 downtown. Tomorrow, it's warm and less humid with more sun than clouds, 83 for the high with a breeze. Then Saturday, it's up to 84. Again, not so humid with sun and some clouds, maybe a shower in spots. Upper 70s and mainly sunny on Sunday. Right now, it's 77 in Billerica, 74 in Worcester, 75 in Middleborough, in Boston, 75 and partly cloudy at 735. The man accused of killing a health insurance CEO on a Manhattan street is now expected to plead guilty to some charges, though it's not entirely clear which charges.
14: A source tells the Associated Press that Luigi Mangione is expected to plead guilty as early as Friday in the federal case accusing him of stalking and killing United Healthcare CEO Brian Thompson. The person speaking anonymously also says it's possible Mangione could change his mind. He's expected to attend a hearing Friday in the case. Mangione is accused of shooting Thompson outside a New York City hotel in December 2024. His lawyers and spokespeople for the Justice Department and Manhattan federal prosecutors have declined to comment. I'm Mike Hempen.
3: Jurors in the Lindsey Clancy murder trial are now done for the week, and the prosecution is said to be nearing the end of its case. On the 13th day of testimony in Plymouth Superior Court today, a former state police detective read from a journal entry on the Duxbury woman's phone, written 3 months before she killed her young children and attempted suicide.
15: Terrified of something happening to my kids or doing something wrong to mess up their development. Our generation is inundated with information about every aspect of parenting and everything that go wrong if you don't get it right. And all the scary things happening in the world, it's insane.
3: The defense says Clancy was struggling with postpartum depression and bipolar disorder and spiraled into psychosis. Prosecutors say it was a deliberate, planned murder. The University of New Hampshire is streamlining education and taking a year out of the process of earning a bachelor's in certain disciplines. WBZ's Sherry Small tells us more.
16: The UNH College of Professional Studies is launching two online applied bachelor's programs in management and computer information technology. 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
17: 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It's a 50-credit major, so it is robust.
16: Classes are fully online. 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Sherry Small, WBZ Boston's News Radio.
3: Coming up in a few minutes, growing water concerns in a North Shore community. Right now it's 7:38, and let's check in on Bloomberg Business with Andrew O'Day.
18: In most of the country now, the housing market is a buyer's market. Fresh numbers from Redfin today show that people trying to sell their homes last month outnumbered those looking to buy by more than 51%, meaning buyers have haggling power. 80% of U.S. metros have more sellers than buyers, biggest imbalances in Miami, Nashville, and Houston. Gains for stocks, including a record finish for the S&P today. Dow added 70, NASDAQ gained 215, S&P up 50. As traders celebrated the second measure in as many days, showing tame July inflation. Andrew O'Day, Bloomberg Business on WBZ, Boston's News Radio.
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23: There are some decisions most of us recognize as important, but only after enough time has passed. This is Dan Ray.
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23: The Patriots play their first preseason game tonight at home against the Colts. And after making it all the way to the Super Bowl last season, ESPN's Jason McCourty told the Pat McAfee Show today, this team's gotten better.
24: Drake May, only in his second year with Josh McDaniels, he now understands this offense and the why behind every single play. And I haven't even mentioned the fact that they've added an absolute stud on the outside in A.J. Brown.
23: And it's not just A.J. Brown. McCourty said the Pats might have the deepest wide receiver room in the league.
24: So this is a team that feels like, hey, we made it to the Super Bowl last year, but Braves told us the road to success is always under construction. So they're getting right back to business and they're grinding it out.
23: Brian Antonelli, WBZ, Boston's News Radio.
3: And it is now game time in Foxborough. The first preseason game for the New England Patriots now in the first quarter as they take on the Colts. 7:43. 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Subaru Retailers of New England all-wheel drive traffic on the threes. Where do we start, Lexi?
25: Thanks so much. We will start south of town. There is still some lingering traffic on Route 3 southbound. It drags at the Derby Street lane drop, and it's still tricky getting onto the Cape. Traffic slows between Herring Pond Road and the Sagamore Bridge. The expressway southbound is looking slow from right outside the O'Neill Tunnel down to the gas tank. The O'Neill Tunnel southbound is also slow from Government Center to starting at Government Center. Little Everett Connector northbound slows from TD Garden to the Tobin Bridge. And other than that, things are looking a lot better. The game might be underway, but we're still seeing some lingering traffic on either side of Route 1 as you make your way towards Gillette. But Starro's looking so much better. The expressway is looking a little bit better as well. 95 is free and clear. 24 looks good, and the Pike is wide open. Lexi Mack, WBZ's Traffic on the Threes.
3: And in the four-day forecast, it's becoming mainly clear out there tonight. The lows around 68 in downtown Boston, but more like 60 in some of those cooler inland suburbs. Then tomorrow, it's a nice Friday, less humid, warm with a breeze, more sun than clouds. We should top at around 83. Again, not too humid for Saturday, and there can, though, be a shower in places. Should be sun and some clouds with a high around 84. Pleasant for Sunday, mainly sunny, up to 78. Right now,
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3: Well, right now, it is 75 degrees in Boston. It is a partly cloudy sky, 7:45. And good evening. I'm Madison Rogers. Here are the five things you need to know. Luigi Mangione reportedly set to plead guilty to some federal charges tomorrow in the death of a healthcare CEO. The Boston federal judge throws out the Trump administration's anti-Semitism lawsuit against Harvard. A 17-year-old pleads not guilty to killing his mother and brother at their Acton home. The Kennedy Center reportedly voting to restore the president's name and close for 2 years, challenging a judge's order. And more now on that murder case out of Acton. That 17-year-old held without bail after pleading not guilty days after his mother and younger brother were found dead. WBZ-TV's Anna Myler was in Concord as Arjun Aravind went before a judge.
4: Arjun's defense attorney says the teen did not realize that his mother was dead until after he was arrested.
5: When he left the house, he did not realize we were dead. So he is, in my words, in somewhat of a shock situation.
4: What was his reaction to learning they were dead?
5: He couldn't believe it.
4: She tells WBZ the family moved to Acton recently to provide better schools and support systems for the kids.
5: At this point in time, as I indicated, I think the father just wants help for his son.
4: Arjun's defense attorney says that he has not yet spoken with his father. She has requested a psych evaluation for him.
3: There's no word yet on a motive. A rare and sharp U.S. rebuke amid a siege by Israeli settlers in the West Bank. Settlers have surrounded 3 homes, including one owned by a Palestinian American, for 5 nights. Today, U.S. Ambassador to Israel Mike Huckabee called the settlers terrorists, mounting criticism from the administration of a president who has shown unprecedented support for Israeli settlement over the years. It all comes amid a wave of settler violence and as Prime Minister Netanyahu mobilizes ultranationalist voters ahead of a tough re-election battle. The House Minority Leader has big plans for the U.S. Supreme Court if the Democrats can win back the House.
6: The idea of overhauling the Supreme Court is something House Minority Leader Hakeem Jeffries is eyeing if the Democrats can regain power.
7: In my view, dramatic Supreme Court reform is necessary.
6: He was speaking Thursday at the National Association of Black Journalists convention in Atlanta.
7: The conservative right-wing majority on the Supreme Court has become, you know, basically a subsidiary of the MAGA Republican Party.
6: Jeffries says several options are on the table. He also says Democrats still want to pass the Voting Rights Act and that the party would overhaul congressional procedures to do that. In Atlanta, I'm Julie Walker.
3: The trial of the first man prosecuted for the murder of Tupac Shakur is set to begin Monday, with Dwayne Davis accused of calling the shots, if not pulling the trigger.
8: Say what you say.
9: In Las Vegas, a jury has been selected for the trial of Dwayne Davis, an ex-gang leader accused of orchestrating Tupac Shakur's killing in 1996.
26: We're pretty much done for the day.
9: Attorneys spent 4 days selecting 6 men and 10 women for the jury. Opening statements begin Monday. Dozens of witnesses are expected. Attorneys say Sean Diddy Combs will not be called, and Death Row Records co-founder Marion Suge Knight, who's serving a 28-year sentence for killing a Compton businessman, says he wants no part of the trial. Knight survived the shooting. He was driving the BMW with Shakur in the passenger seat. Tupac died at the age of 25 during a fierce battle for dominance in the hip-hop industry and is still considered one of the most influential rappers of all time. I'm Jennifer King.
3: In Lynn, reservoirs have been having a pretty rough year with water levels nearing historic lows. WBZ's James Rojas reports.
27: Yeah, if we had above average rain for the next several months, we'd be in pretty good shape.
28: But things are not looking too great at the moment, with Lynn Water Supply and Treatment Superintendent Matt Camo saying reservoir levels are at the worst they've seen typically this time of year.
27: Typically in December, we're able to draw off the Ipswich River, and the flow conditions at the Ipswich River did not allow us to draw water until March. So we missed out on 4 months of water to fill our reservoirs. So January, February, March, all the way up until now, it's less than that typical average for each time of year.
28: That's why driving through Lynn, you'll likely spot signs that read mandatory water ban in effect, no outside water use. In Lynn, James Rojas, WBZ, Boston's News Radio.
3: The new boss at a country club on the South Shore could probably play the course blindfolded. WBZ's Heil Schaffel brings us that story.
29: Kingston native Bobby Palma has been a member of the Indian Pond Country Club for 15 years, playing countless rounds of golf here.
30: I mean, there's some muscle memory there, but I still get a
8: a lot to go to improve, but it challenges me every time I play it.
29: But now he's also known as the boss. The entrepreneur bought his beloved club for $12 million this summer, working out a deal with the previous owner.
8: I love the 12th hole because it has the bridge on it. It's iconic. It's part of our logo now. I think it's one of the funnest holes in the course.
29: Palma runs Palma Dental Labs as a day job, but says he's here at the club pretty much every day. He says membership is up since May. 60 new members have joined, and there's an 100-person wait list.
8: It's definitely surreal, for sure. And each day that goes by and the atmosphere around here, I've had multiple times where I'm like, this was a good decision.
29: Kyle Schaffel, WBC, Boston's News Radio.
3: Dedham officials say the celebration will go on despite an art theft at a public park. WBZ's Chris Fama.
10: The discovery was made earlier this week at the Sawmill Park Pollinator Pathway, an area he knows well.
11: So I grew up right around the corner from Sawmill. It's always been kind of weird down there. But, you know, the last 7 or 8 years, it looks like they're trying to pick it up.
10: The most recent of those projects, an art installation to beautify the park's biodiversity art walk with dozens of tiles by local crafters, four of which have gone missing.
12: It's completely awful.
13: I think it's terrible.
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13: Right.
15: It's disappointing, you know, in today's society that people have to go around stealing stuff like that. 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
10: Town officials say they'll continue to work with local police and on Facebook ensure a ceremony to celebrate the new space will take place regardless next Wednesday. Chris Fama, WBZ, Boston's News Radio.
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3: It is 7:53, and let's get to the Subaru Retailers of New England all-wheel drive traffic on the threes. Good evening, Lexi Mack.
26: Good evening, Madison. So good to be here. Alrighty, so it's stop and go on Route 1 northbound between Carter Street and Revere Beach Parkway. Then we're seeing a little bit of traffic on the Leverett Connector northbound from TD Garden all the way out to 93. Other than that, we're seeing some really nice, traffic's opened up really nicely north of town. The expressway, Starro Drive eastbound is still stop and go between Government Center and the Leverett Connector. The expressway southbound is sluggish just outside the O'Neill Tunnel down to the gas tank. Route 3 southbound slows between Route 1A at Scenic Highway and the Sagamore Bridge. A little bit further north of town, we're seeing some lingering traffic at the Derby Street lane drop and traffic between Semisette Street and Long Pond Road. Other than that, things are looking pretty good right now. We're still seeing a little bit of stubborn traffic outside Gillette Stadium as you make your way to the game tonight. 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Lexi Mack, WPZ's Traffic on the Threes.
3: Thank you, Lexi. Let's get the four-day forecast with AccuWeather's Brian Thompson.
0: There will be a spotty shower or thunderstorm into early this evening, otherwise becoming mainly clear tonight. Lows ranging from 60 in some inland suburbs to 68 in downtown Boston. Breezy and less humid tomorrow with more sun than clouds, a high of 83. Patchy clouds are comfortable tomorrow night. Low 64 in Boston. It will be in the 50s in most suburbs. A lot of sunshine and a beautiful day on Saturday with low humidity. High temperatures around 80. Some sunshine will be followed by increasing clouds on Sunday. High 79. We could see a shower or thunderstorm into Sunday night. Still could even have a shower or two on Monday. I'm AccuWeather meteorologist Brian Thompson, WBZ, Boston's News Radio.
3: Right now in Boston, it is 75 degrees, mostly cloudy and breezy at, about 7 minutes past sunset now. It is 7:55. You might be hearing about last night's Powerball jackpot winner in Quincy. That's Quincy, Illinois, not Quincy, Mass, sadly. However, Massachusetts was not completely left out of the winnings. Lottery officials say there were three $50,000 winners in Massachusetts. Those were sold in Dedham, Attleboro, and Granby. There is even a $2 million winner here. That ticket sold at Robinson News on Eastern Ave in Malden. As of the latest check, they say the winners have not come forward yet. We knew the Celtics were playing in the NBA's opening night triple header and on Christmas, but now we know the rest of their schedule.
23: After being traded in July, Jaylen Brown is set to make his Garden return when the Celtics host the 76ers on Thursday, January 21st at 7:30, and then again on March 7th, that'll be a Sunday game at 1. The two teams will first square off in November on the 10th, but in Philadelphia, and then they'll play there again on February 7th. In his 10 years in Boston, Jaylen Brown was an Eastern Conference and NBA Finals MVP and was the 10th highest scorer in franchise history. Brian Antonelli, WBZ, Boston's News Radio.
3: The effects of climate change have caused some extreme weather conditions in Massachusetts over the past few years, and the state says it's rolling out some new grant money to fight against those impacts. Governor Healey's office announcing more than $45 million in Eco One-Stop grants will go toward nearly 100 different projects. They include adding more green infrastructure in Plymouth to cut down on flooding and extreme heat, restoring wetlands and streams at the Boston Nature Center, removing outdated dams in South Hadley, and developing a sustainable water supply for the city of Haverhill.
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